0: the other found in Semaphore and Metropolitan Adelaide Beach. Testing will be carried out over the weekend to confirm whether or not they have the deadly strain. US President Donald Trump has arrived at a rescheduled White House Correspondents' Dinner in Washington, D.C. after a gunman disrupted the event in April. The White House says he'll deliver a unifying but vicious speech, as our America's editor John Lyons reports.
1: Donald Trump's view is that he has a captive audience. We know that he despises a lot of the media. He calls them fake news, the traditional legacy media. This is Donald Trump's chance to look them in the eye and say and do and tell them whatever he wants to. Now, a lot of them are used to it because he often sort of attacks and bags the media. But I think tonight this is his chance to actually really unload on them and name people if need be. The Caitlin Collinses from CNN, there's a lot of people there who he really wants to sort of get square with.
0: Spain has declared a national emergency and tens of thousands of people have been ordered to evacuate their homes as wildfires rage in Europe. Cyan Valance reports from London.
2: Scorching temperatures are fueling wildfires across Europe, with tens of thousands of people forced to evacuate in Spain, Italy and in France, where hundreds of people in the south of the country were left with no choice but to escape by boat as the fire approached. Now, there are several blazes burning across France, including in Cap Ferret, which is one of the country's top holiday destinations. France's neighbours are battling enormous wildfires too. Spain has declared a national emergency. That's the first time that measure has been used for a wildfire.
0: A strong earthquake has struck the central North Island of New Zealand. GeoNet says the severe magnitude 5.9 quake happened around 5 kilometres southwest of Tomaranui before 5 a.m. local time. There are reports of some minor damage. The quake was reportedly felt across much of the North Island, including Auckland, and as far as the top of the south. Jenna Forrester has won two medals on a triumphant opening day of competition for Australia's Dolphins at the Commonwealth Games in Glasgow. Forrester claimed bronze in the women's 400-metre freestyle before winning one of her nation's six gold medals of the day in the 200-metre backstroke less than an hour later. Forrester says she was solely focused on getting to the wall during her second swim of the day.
3: Honestly, I was just trying to get my hand on the wall. In the backstroke, it's definitely really hard to see where everyone else is in the field, so I wasn't really thinking too much about where I was coming. I was just trying to keep my rate up, hold my water, and yeah, managed to get on the wall first.
0: The New South Wales Waratahs will be looking to upset Fiji and Drua at home in the Super Rugby Women's Grand Final today. The match will be played in Fiji for the first time in the competition's history after the Drua secured hosting rights with the victory over the Queensland Reds in the semi-final. Isolated showers about the southern inland and ranges, snow on the alpine peaks above 1400 metres, dry and partly cloudy in the state's west, sunny in the east and north. Sydney's weather sunny, a top of 20 degrees.
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6: Yiridumarung Yasu, hello and good morning. Ray Johnston here with you. I'm on Burramuttigal Land in Parramatta Square today. As always, my number is 1300 222 702. The text line is 0467 922 702. I'd love to hear from you. What's happening in your community today and what do you do to beat the winter blues? I think a lot of us hit a bit of a mid-year slump around now. Everything suddenly feels a lot harder. If that sounds familiar to you, you are not alone. So, is it the lack of sunshine? Do we just need a holiday? Whatever the reason, how do we start feeling like ourselves again? At around 10 past 10, we've got Elizabeth Seely-Waite from the University of Sydney joining us with her expert advice and guidance. And I'd also love to hear what you do. Do you get out for walks? Do you make sure you stay social? Do you just give in and hibernate? 1300 222 702 0467 922 702. Also this morning after the news at 11, the brilliant Reese Nicholson will be here for a little bit of show and tell. I cannot wait for that. And Scottish cooking, of all things, we're going to be chatting about hunting for bugs.

0: plugs. Why we should care about the Commonwealth Games. Lots to come here on 702 ABC Sydney, right across New South Wales with me, Ray Johnston.
1: Who will win the AI race? 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
2: Questions, they've never been more important. So the one thing we'll never question is our duty to keep asking. ABC News, keep asking.
0: At first up, though, if you're planning to head to the Central Coast, Newcastle Tuna Fest is on right now. It's turning the whole city into a seafood-themed dining trail. Tayo Namba is the organiser of the Newcastle Tuna Festival. Tayo, what can people expect?
3: Hi, Ray. How are you going?
0: Really well. Really excited to hear about how a tuna festival came to be.
3: It is going so well. We're really happy. But look, it's over 40 venues putting on a tuna or a seafood dish. And we've made it like a tuna trail, a seafood trail as such, where people can go and experience new dishes, new restaurants. The whole community is getting behind it, which is great.
0: That's fantastic. So what are some of the highlights from this year's Tuna Fest?
3: Look, there's a lot of tuna tatakis and crudos, which is amazing. Tuna steaks. A lot of seafood dishes as well, which is great. Grilled prawns and live mud crabs. And, it's really cool.
0: Incredible. And what's been the response so far from this year's festival? Are people just loving it?
3: It's getting everyone out. The restaurants are getting back to me with feedback. So there's just people. Well, see, they have a booklet where they can get stamps at each restaurant.
0: Oh,
3: so
0: cool,
3: there's
0: like
3: prizes
0: a passport.
3: To be won. Yeah.
0: Nice.
3: Yeah, so people are coming around with them, and it's really like a miniature festival, I think. Yeah.
0: That's really cool. So where did the idea come from in the first place to hold a tuna festival? Because I don't think I've heard of this anywhere before.
3: Yeah, it's been one of my things. My heritage is Japanese. I've always been intrigued in the cutting or the breaking down of tuna. And I think Newcastle needed something in July. Like, it is winter, it is cold, it is a bit slower for all venues. But if we could put on a really great festival that everyone wants to get out and mingle and, you know, support the local businesses, I thought it was a great match of heaven, really.
0: Absolutely. And look, Tayo, controversial question here, but are there any options for people who don't like seafood, or is that like asking to accommodate for vegans at a Texan barbecue?
3: Look, I think it is. It is all about seafood. And, you know, look, Newcastle's got is a coastal city, so it kind of really hits back to our culture.
0: Yeah.
3: And look, you know, if not, there's always great dishes on these venues. It's been great to be able to showcase the chefs, the head chefs, and the team, and like, you know, they get kind of, you know, stuck in the kitchen, and you don't get to see them often. But we really highlight what they're coming up with, and they can show their wares, and what they've done this year is quite amazing.
0: I do love it. Encouraging everyone to get out and support all the restaurants. How long is the festival running for, Tayo?
3: It's the whole month of July. Amazing. So this will be an annual event where we're going to pump some art, culture and live music next year as well. So we'll try and make it a very big festival.
0: So just bigger and better every year is the plan?
3: That is the plan.
0: Fantastic. So, Tayo, where can people find out more if they're thinking of heading to Newcastle this weekend?
3: Look, they just need to jump online and go to newcastletunafest.com.au. All the hotels have put on a special, so it's really great for a one-night or two-night staycation, I think.
0: Fantastic. Oh, well, thank you so much for taking time out of eating more tuna than you can imagine over the month of July to chat with us.
3: I've got a rental fare for you.
0: Thank you so much, and enjoy the rest of the festival.
3: Beautiful. Thanks for having me.
0: Tayo Namba there, organiser of the Newcastle Tuna Festival, which has been going for a few years now, getting bigger and better every year, encouraging everyone to get out and support all of the seafood, people cooking seafood in particular, all of the chefs up there in Newcastle. You are listening to 702 ABC Sydney, right across New South Wales with me, Ray Johnston, and we're chatting this morning about beating the winter blues. If you hit a slump at this time of year, I think think it's very common for a lot of us. Do you have any tricks to get yourself out of it? 1-300-222-702 is the number to call. 0467-922-702 is the number to text as well. I've got a text here from Natasha who says, I'm 52 and I'm excited to dance to Wuthering Heights with a few hundred others dressed in our finest Kate Bush-inspired red dresses at Sydney Park between 12 and 2 today. I reckon that's a good way to beat off the winter blues gathering for the Wuthering Heights Day celebrations. If you've got any guidance, 1-300-222-702 is my number. 0467-922-702 is the number to text. We will be speaking to an expert on this a little bit later on as well. And also coming up on the program, still to come, why do the Commonwealth Games matter? All that and more on 702 ABC Sydney, right across New South Wales.
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0: Yes. So do you get to the middle of the year thinking that you've settled into your routine nicely and then suddenly everything feels a lot heavier? Your energy just disappears. Even the things that you usually enjoy start to feel like just another job on the list, something to tick off. Now, some experts say that there is something about this time of year that makes burnout more likely. Others argue that we're simply carrying stress for far too long without noticing the signs. So whatever the cause, I blame the lack of sunshine for mine. What can we do about a mid-year slump? Dr. Elizabeth Seely-Waite is from the University of Sydney. Elizabeth, what is mid-year burnout exactly? How is this different from simply feeling a little bit tired?
6: Well, I think that most of your listeners could probably relate to getting to this time of the year and really feeling quite tired, perhaps a lot of work, perhaps end of financial year sort of obligations, things like that. And I think maybe something to do with winter as well probably has a hand. People do tend to come to my practices sort of asking, you know, help me get through this period because I'm feeling lots of burden, stress, exhaustion, unlike what they normally have felt before.
0: Yeah. Well, so what do we think it really is about this time of year that does seem to hit so many people really hard?
6: Well, I think what you just said actually is part of the issue. I think that we are perhaps out of a routine where maybe, you know, in the mornings we might have gone for a walk, but now it's a little cold to get out and do that. Perhaps after work you were used to doing that, something like that, some exercise, but now it's getting darker.
0: Yeah. Exactly.
6: It feels like you just want to go home and kind of cuddle up and sit on the couch kind of thing. And these things do add up cumulatively over time. You have a little less ways of really re-energizing.
0: And if you do give in and go home and just cuddle up on the lounge, is that helping?
6: Look, I think anything like that in, you know, small doses helps a lot. But over time, if you're really noticing that you're not actually exercising anymore or not really getting many steps in, then yeah, there will be a cost.
0: Yeah, absolutely. So what are the early warning signs, Elizabeth, that can tell you that stress is becoming burnout? Because that, I think that's something that it tends to build up by this time of year as well.
6: Yeah, look, that's a good question. I think everybody feels some level of stress, and it is different than burnout, and burnout is different than depression. So you can think about them as being on a spectrum, really. So if you've got plenty of stress, you know, look, you're probably like everybody else, and all we need to do really is make sure we, you know, sleep a bit more or sleep a bit better, make sure we do exercise, make sure we do catch up with friends if that helps, things like that. But burnout perhaps maybe more relates to really feeling overwhelmed with work or your caring responsibilities, really feeling exhausted and just almost feeling like, gosh, I just don't even feel myself anymore. If you feel like that, I think then that's the time to really think about, well, how can I get more respite if I'm a carer? Or how can I maybe set more boundaries at work so that I'm not being overworked and really put some things into place?
0: So, Elizabeth, who is at most risk of burning out? Are there particular groups that feel it more?
6: Well, that's a good question. Look, I think probably we all could have experiences of burnout across our lifetime. But what we do see in the literature is that burnout's more related to really just overworking. If overworking means being in a traditional job and just really having just too much to do, it's just not manageable over time. Or perhaps having caring responsibilities that are just really tough. They might be, looking after kids, or it might be looking after elderly or older family members, and really not getting enough breaks. So these are the folks that honestly do suffer with burnout. And, I think increasingly in Australia, we're looking out and being aware of burnout more. Whereas, to be honest, in other countries, they're more across burnout.
0: I've got some texts coming through on 0467 922 702. I've got one from Rhonda in Hornsby that says, hello, the city folk complaining about the chilly winter weather. Live in Canberra, that gets the wind chill factor from the snowy. Live on the other side of the Blue Mountains for the wind chill factor. Walking is good in the daylight. As an Upper Blue Mountains resident, I am very familiar with that wind chill that comes over, especially from Oberon when it's been snowing. Are we more at risk of feeling those blues, feeling that burnout, just feeling that slump at this time of year if we are in colder weather, or is it just all perspective?
6: Look, I'm American, but I've been here now for 20-something years, and so I'm like, gosh, let's go to the other hemisphere. They feel it a lot worse. But actually, yeah, look, I think it is relative. You were in a certain routine perhaps when it was a little bit brighter for longer, and then things shift. And we just have to be mindful and aware of, like, wait, I have given up my, after work walk. What happened there? Or I have opted to drive rather than to take, maybe transport and walking because it's colder and darker. And then perhaps find a way to put that back in your life in some other way. Maybe it's getting out a little bit more, during the weekend or something like that. I do think it's about knowing yourself as well. There are people for whom, your caller before, or the person who texted, who said they're going to go dancing, right, with a bunch of other people. If you're the type of person for whom that would refuel you, and, to get out there with a bunch of people dressed up or dancing, or, really, having a really kind of high stimulus experience, then know that about yourself, that will re-energize you. If you're the kind of person, though, that just sounds horrible and you'd rather be on your own and having a bit of a refuel really represents, some solitude, then do that.
0: Wonderful. I've got a text here from Opa as well that says, fixing SAD, seasonal affective disorder, is not a single thing, as everyone is different. And that, I think that's it's a term that we hear a lot of. But what exactly is seasonal affective disorder? Is that what we're really describing here?
6: That's a really good question. Look, I don't actually see that much in my clinical practice here in Australia. Because we do get more sunlight, I think, than other places. But I do think it is relative. So I think it should be something that we're looking at and thinking about a little bit more because of the fact we're used to having perhaps a bit more daylight. So I do think we have this slump because of we're out of the routine and because of the little additional darkness. And like your listener said, it isn't a one-size-fits-all at all.
0: Mm-mm. I've got a text here from Matt as well that says, winter blues, never. This is the best time of year. No sweating, no flies. A more gentle sun means I can go outdoors and not get sunburn. If I could skip summer forever, that would be excellent. Matt says there's a condition called reverse seasonal affective disorder where people like me are sad during summer because we find it painful and exhausting. I've never heard of reverse seasonal affective disorder. I'm wondering if that's something you've seen in Australia, Elizabeth.
6: I haven't heard that before, but perhaps that is sort of reflecting this idea that we don't see a lot of people who are needing the lamps, to get under here and things like that. So, yeah, I relate so much to that person relating to the, the lack of mozzies out there and things like that.
0: So, Elizabeth, I'm curious to hear from you. What burnout and blues and everything that we're feeling at this time of year actually does to our brain and our body if it goes on for too long?
6: I think that's the more serious issue here is that for a lot of us, the work ethic is just so high, really. And Australians work really hard, actually. And so you can get this feeling of like, you know, just put your head down, you know, your bum up.

0: They start to figure out how can you can have more boundaries or more respite. And if you ask yourself, look, with 2 weeks, you know, break, holiday, really reset me, then yeah, you're probably experiencing burnout. But if you ask yourself that question and you go, no, I don't even think I'd enjoy the 2 weeks, and afterwards I probably would still be really, you know, feeling this way, then it's time to talk to your GP for sure, because that could be something more sinister like depression.
1: Absolutely. And I was going to ask you, you know, how to tell the difference between just feeling a little bit low, feeling a little bit burnt out, and something that actually needs medical support. When do we reach out for help?
0: Yeah. Look, as a baseline, here's where everybody should start. You should start with any of these sorts of feelings by talking to your GP. There could be something like a vitamin deficiency or something else going on. So we always start there. Go and get tests done. Just figure out if there's something that's going on in that realm. If that's not happening for you and you still feel like, you know, you're kind of not feeling so well, burnout is a possibility, you know, perhaps talk to your manager, talk to the people at work, sort of compare notes or figure out if maybe indeed your workload is just too high. Speaking to someone, you know, like myself, a clinical psychologist could always help. Talking to your GP, though, first is a really good idea, just to kind of work out, you know, at what stage maybe you're at.
1: Elizabeth, what kind of mistakes do you see people making when they're trying to recover from burnout?
0: Yeah, look, the biggest mistake that I see, and you know, and I'm working with a lot of people across the week, is really this kind of like self-blame. Really saying something's wrong with me that I'm not managing. I'm looking around and sort of thinking that everybody else is managing and that there's something going on and maybe I just need to like work harder, work smarter, that kind of thing. And you know, look, working smarter is a good idea, but working harder when you feel this way is a big mistake. And comparing yourself to other people, you know, you just don't know what's going on for others. They may have, you know, a lot less on their plate than you do. They may have negotiated a little less workload behind the scenes. Something may have happened there. Don't be thinking that, you know, it's because of something personal or about yourself.
1: Great advice there. I've got a text here from Rhonda that says, I think the winter blues is to do particularly at least with the physical effort of your body having to almost constantly deal with the intense cold, especially these days with electricity and heating being so expensive. That's a perspective from Rhonda there. I've also got a text from Sherry that says, hi, Ray. Hi, Sherry. I've just come back from London, 37 degrees. It's light at 9:45. Nothing better. Thousands of people out enjoying the parks and everywhere. So I think people should be grateful, says Sherry. So lots of different perspectives on this time of year. A lot of people as well on the text lines saying that winter is beautiful and that they're enjoying the clean, fresh air. You know, Molly says she's reveling in winter to sleep well with a blanket, to be able to walk around without the heat and enjoy the comforting winter food. So it really is a personal thing, isn't it, Elizabeth? Everyone's feeling this time of year very differently.
0: Agree. I think it is highly personal. And I think that just harkens back to that idea of like, you've got to just know yourself. If you're noticing signs of burnout during this time of the year, you know, I wouldn't just chalk it up to the change of weather. I would just start to ask yourself those questions about whether or not you're working too hard and whether or not you could, you know, do with a break. And if that break represents something that you feel like would help.
1: I've got a text here as well from Greg that says, get out in the sun, garden, move your body through dancing, go for a surf, do some sports to get over burnout, have a good work-life balance. And another thing that I see come up often is mindfulness. What role does mindfulness play in all of this, Elizabeth?
0: Look, I think it can have a role. I don't think it's a quick fix, but it really is something that people should look into if they haven't already. It's really this, I think, cotton on in over time in the last, I think, 5 or so years. People know about it more, but it's about really being able to steady your mind, listen and be aware of your thoughts, but not be judgmental or reactive towards them, and letting them kind of come and go. And then all of a sudden, what can happen over time is like you start to realize these are just thoughts. These are just, you know, these feelings will come and go too. And I don't have to do anything or react to them or really judge them. And it does teach your mind to have

0: a different response, and even your body to have a different response to certain thoughts. So it's something to learn. It takes time. Not everybody feels like they can do it. I didn't feel like I could do it when I heard about it. I was like, oh no, my mind's too busy for that. Yes. But it's something to practice, and it could be a relief to some people.
1: I think one of the things that I had to learn is that mindfulness isn't something that you have to do while you're sitting perfectly still, because I'm not the kind of person that enjoys sitting perfectly still. Yeah. Understanding that I could practice mindfulness while going for a bushwalk was an absolute revelation to me, and my mental health has improved dramatically since I've been able to do that as much as possible, including in winter.
0: That's great to hear. Yeah, I totally agree. You can do mindfulness while you're washing dishes. You can do mindfulness while you're playing with your dog. And it's about like just being in the moment and bringing your thoughts gently back to the moment when they go away, and acknowledge that that's normal, that they would go away to a problem or go off and think about something else, and then gently nudging them back to your present moment.
1: And there's a lot of talk about what we can do personally, obviously, to deal with how we're feeling. It's something that we feel that we can have an element of control over. But I think about the environments that create the conditions that leave us feeling these way. And what responsibility do you think employers have to help prevent burnout, to help prevent a mid-year slump, instead of expecting staff to manage it all on their own?
0: I think that's such an important question, and I feel like every manager who's listening in needs to take note. We do have a responsibility to notice how our workers are going. You can, over time, start to get a sense of what your workers are like, and if you notice these changes, or if you know that you're really, you know, the workload has just increased, but the workforce hasn't, then you've got to, I think, check in with people and ask them as human beings how they're going. That is part of all of our responsibilities as human beings, but managers in particular have that, I think, extra, responsibility.
1: Elizabeth, I if someone is listening right now and they're thinking, this is me, I'm at the end of my rope, I just need the sun to come back out, I don't know how I'm going to get through the rest of winter, what would you recommend that they do today?
0: I think there's one important thing you can do is maybe double check with your GP that there isn't something going on like a vitamin deficiency or something else. And that's a really always the first port of call. But in terms of psychologically, I think knowing yourself and what helps refuel you, you know, and it doesn't have to be the same thing as other listeners. It could just be what refuels you. Do that for yourself today because you deserve it.
1: Wonderful. Well, Elizabeth, thank you so much for joining us and imparting your wisdom on us all about how to deal with the winter blues and a bit of burnout at the same time. I really appreciate it.
0: Same here. Thank you.
1: Dr. Elizabeth Searley-Waite there from the University of Sydney, talking about how to deal with a mid-year slump. It could be the winter blues. It could be a bit of burnout because it's been a while since you've had a proper break. I'm getting guidance from you as well. So 1-300-222-702 is my number. 0467-922-702 is the number to text. Tell me how you get through this time of year if it's something that impacts you. A lot of people saying that it doesn't impact them at all. They absolutely love winter. I do enjoy a bit of winter. I've got a text here that says, I think it's good to experience the change of seasons. For example, different foods, recovering from work, watching movies, snuggling up, not feeling guilty about having a day on the lounge. That sounds pretty good to me as well. Still to come on Mornings here on 702, the mysteries and deliciousness of Scottish cooking. But first, considering it's Wuthering Heights Day, let's have some Kate Bush.

Wuthering Heights. It is Wuthering Heights Day. If you're around Sydney, head on down to Sydney Park between 10 and 12. Put on your red dress. They're holding a special event there. I'm sure there's lots of events happening all over the country. If you've got one happening near you, though, 1300 222 702 is my number. 0467 922 702 is the number to text as well. I'm also taking some guidance on you with how you deal with midwinter blues. How do you look after that slump that a lot of us feel at this time of year, stopping it from becoming real burnout, which is really tough to deal with? I've dealt with it myself over the years. It is not a fun time. We want to not make sure that happens to all of us. A lot of people, though, absolutely love this kind of year. Like Michelle says, I agree with your other listeners who love winter. I find summer exhausting. Having had melanoma when I was 21 didn't help. Beautiful fresh mornings, rugged up in great winter clothes is so brilliant. I've got a friend in Norway who often says to me that there's no such thing as bad weather, just bad clothing. I think if you can afford some good, proper quality wool clothing and thermals, you're going to get through the winter. Okay. Also got a text from Angela that says, Hobart listener here. Oh, hello, Hobart, used to the cold. Down here, we try to embrace the cold, pop on another jumper and jacket and get into it. We've become way too soft. Our ancestors didn't complain about it. They just got on with it. I don't know, Angela. I reckon my ancestors probably complained about it a fair bit, even though they were rugged up in possum skin cloaks. I reckon we should bring those back.

0: As some winter attire. That's what we really need to be doing to get through a winter slump. You are listening to 702 ABC Sydney, right across New South Wales. My number is 1300 222 702, or you can text me on 0467 922 702. Now, the Commonwealth Games have been part of Australia's sporting calendar for generations. They've also become the subject of a growing debate. Questions about the cost of hosting, the number of countries taking part, whether the Games still even have a place alongside the Olympics and the World Championships. These debates have not gone away. And even so, plenty of us will be watching closely over the next couple of weeks. And there's an argument that this year's Games could be able to remind people why the event still matters. Associate Professor Robert Gill is a Swinburne University sport media expert. Robert, why has there been so much debate about the future of the Commonwealth Games?
1: Well, Ray, the Commonwealth Games traditionally in Australia has had a very strong following, mainly due to the fact that we do perform quite well in it. We often top the medal tables. We've had some really strong running battles with the Canadians in the pool, the English and the Jamaican athletes on the track. So it's always held a strong interest for Australians, and it's also been an opportunity for emerging athletes, particularly when we look at it from an Australian perspective, emerging track and field athletes, to perform really well on not quite a world stage, but certainly a big international stage. So it's always held a strong interest for us Aussies in that regard.
0: So why do people have a problem with it? Because I do see that there is a bit of pushback around this time of year as well.
1: Yeah, look, I think also we've got to look at the changing demographics of the Australian population. We've moved from a very strong European, particularly British-based population into a more multinational population. And a lot of those people, their parents and their upbringing didn't involve the Commonwealth Games, so it doesn't have such a strong association for those people that, second, third generation Australians. So there is that kind of pushback there. And from another perspective, there is so much sport that is available now for viewing, particularly through streaming services. So, you know, our younger generations, they're not reliant on the Commonwealth Games for their sport hit like people were when I was growing up. Like the Commonwealth Games dominated the TV screens. So nowadays with streaming services, multiple sports, particularly professional sports from international arrangements, and dare I say from the USA, the strength of the USA sporting streaming services kind of have taken away that really important fact that, oh, here we've got the Commonwealth Games on, let's watch a bit of live sport.
0: So, yeah, okay. So it's got a bit of competition. But do you think the fact that we are pretty good as a nation at the Games is part of the reason why we still stay engaged?
1: I think definitely, yes. So they're predicting that, about 11 million viewers for the Com Games this time around.
0: Not bad.
1: Not too bad. The Olympics in Australia gets about 20 million, so there is a bit of a differentiation there. But the fact that we are quite good at sport as a nation in Australia, and also the fact that, as I said, it gives the opportunity for our emerging athletes that are thereabouts on the world stage but aren't quite up to the top 1, 2, 3, and so they don't get a lot of profile in the Olympics because, you know, they might be the fastest in the Commonwealth, but they're the 7th, 8th fastest in the world. And so that's not getting a lot of airplay when we have these expectations about gold or performing really well and topping medal tables. So the Commonwealth Games provides that for Australia.
0: How much does the rivalry with England add to the appeal, do you reckon?
1: Look, I reckon that's a pretty strong appeal still.
0: We love to beat the English, don't we?
1: We do. We love to beat the Poms. And the fact that in the Comm Games, you know, the home nations are divided out. So it's England, Wales, Scotland, Northern Ireland. And so the medal table is really watered down for the British athletes, and they're performing, you know, for their home nation. So Australia versus England just seems that little bit more relevant than Australia versus Great Britain, so to speak, in the Olympic Games. So that rivalry is still very intense and very strong. And it's kind of helped this year, particularly this year, because as a lot of your listeners probably know, we had a very promising and high-profile track cyclist by the name of Matt Richardson, who defected last year, defected to the English cycling team. And so he's now probably the best in the world. But that kind of rivalry and that, you know, that competition and competitiveness that we pride ourselves on in Australia is that we really want to, you know, get past Matt Richardson in these games and on the cycling track.
0: If the Commonwealth Games disappeared tomorrow, what would Australian sport lose?
1: I think we would lose that opportunity to enable our almost top level, you know, top one, two, three in the world performing athletes, particularly athletes. I mean, our swimming is strong. We have the Pan Pacific Games. We had the World Championships in the swimming that we've always performed well at. But for our athletes particularly, there is that, so our track and field athletes, there is that opportunity to be real stars in an international track meet, but not the pressure of those really high-performing stocks that you get from the USA, from some of the European countries, from some of the Eastern European countries particularly. So that helps. Plus, there are a number of kind of sports that, well, let's have a look at netball for an example. So this is kind of like the unofficial world championships of the netball world. And so it's always been a really big prize for our Australian netballers to win the Commonwealth gold.
0: I've got a text here from Lou. You can send me a text on 0467 922 702. It says, I'm in my 50s and I think the Commonwealth Games will be a past memory very soon. It seems anachronistic to me and my kids are totally uninterested. Robert, what would you say to bring people back to watching the games and to help understand their importance?
1: Well, I think there is still an interest in the Commonwealth Games. As I said, streaming sport has taken a large pocket of media viewing, and that's what is attractive to a lot of the younger viewers nowadays is the razzmatazz of, you know, professional sport and how it's presented through the media. So the Commonwealth Games is a bit more pure in its media focus, a bit like the Olympics. Why have we lost so many young people? That listener probably is aware of, that the relevance is starting to drop away for some of those young people, but there's still an interest amongst the Commonwealth of Nations. So there's 72 countries competing this year in the Comm Games, even though it's a smaller event than what it was originally going to be. So from that perspective, there is still quite a considerable interest in other parts of the world, and you always have your Australian athletes that want to perform as best as they can. This is an international sporting event, so they'll always be charged, ready to go. Whether they have millions and millions of Aussies behind them watching them all the time, like I experienced as a youngster growing up watching the Comm Games, probably not. But that's not going to stop the sport from, or the sporting event from continuing.
0: Associate Professor Robert Gill, thank you so much for joining us and reminding us of the importance

0: of the Commonwealth Games. If there's one event that we catch, what would you recommend?
1: Look, I'm a little bit excited about the sprinting 100 metres. We really haven't had a strong presence in that area. We're up against the English that are traditionally pretty strong, Jamaicans that the last 20 years have been phenomenal. But, we've got some pretty strong performers, Torrey Lewis in the 100, 200s. And then we've got Lachlan Kennedy and Eni Nikita. So Eddie is he's a college sportsman at the moment. He's from an Australia, New Zealand background, originally African. He is breaking some, sub-10 rolls pretty consistently. And that might even make us a chance in the relay. So if we do really well in the relay, that'd be really exciting.
0: Oh, great. Good stuff. Thanks so much, Robert, for giving us your insight into the Commonwealth Games.
1: No problem.
0: Associate Professor Robert Gill there, Swinburne sports media expert, telling us about the importance of the Olympics. You are listening to 702 ABC Sydney, right across New South Wales with me, Ray Johnston. And I've been getting so many tips coming through from you all about beating the winter blues, getting through a midwinter slump, that mid-year slump, and making sure that this feeling that we have doesn't turn into full-blown burnout. I've got a text here from Ray that says, good morning, summer, winter, they both have their pros and cons. It can work for you if you treat it like your diet and eating in season. In the middle of summer, slow cooked lamb shanks do not sound as appealing as a grilled barramundi with a pear and parmesan salad. There are hidden gems in both. Oh no, it's not from Ray. It's Hammer in Maroubra. It says, cheers, Ray. It's talking to me. There we go. That makes sense. Thinking of it as a seasonal kind of menu. I think someone who has worked out how to beat the midwinter blues going on a big road trip is Tony. Tony, hello. Welcome to Saturday Mornings.
2: Yeah, well, thank you.
0: Now, tell me about this big road trip you've been doing through northern New South Wales.
2: Well, we live in Newcastle, and if anyone that's lived on the west coast and the east coast in the last, few months, we're just sick of the wet weather and cloudy and the... So we decided to go on a Baw-Baas road trip.
0: I love this. So where have you been so far?
2: So the first night we stopped at Coonabarabran, and then we went up through the Pilliga scrub to a place called Pilliga. And they've got a little Baw-Baas there, and you can just walk in and sit in there and float around, and the water's nice and warm.
0: Fantastic.
2: Very relaxing.
0: And I bet you've been seeing some beautiful night skies as well. The stars out that part of the country are just beautiful.
2: Yes, no light pollution.
0: Incredible.
2: And the sky comes down to the ground.
0: I love it so much. So where are you headed to next, Tony? Where's your next stop?
2: Okay, so after we left Pilliga, we went through Walgett to Lightning Ridge.
0: Oh, fantastic.
2: Had two nights in Lightning Ridge there and went to the Baw-Baas there, which, by the way, haven't changed apart from another little tank and a full fence and chains facilities. Haven't changed in 50 years.
0: Love it.
2: So then we went from there out through Coleraine-Bri.
0: Beautiful.
2: And Coleraine-Bri have got a really good setup there. Really, what? It's all new. Change rooms, two pools, roof over the top, picnic facilities, really well done.
0: Lovely. Sounds like you've been having a pretty fancy time on your road trip there, Tony.
2: Oh, nothing fancy about it. It's all pretty easy to do.
0: I love
2: and
0: it.
2: Then from Coleraine-Bri, we went to Moree, and we've just had three nights in Moree, and now we're heading back to Newcastle.
0: I love it. Oh, well, you're just in time for the tuna festival.
2: Yes. So,
0: all right.
2: Yeah, so that's how we beat the sitting at home in the cold, miserable weather.
0: I love it. I think it's some great advice. Thanks so much for calling to have a yarn about it, Tony. Enjoy the rest of your trip. Drive safe.
2: Thank you. Bye-bye.
0: Tony there, heading back to Newcastle, where the Tuna Festival is happening at the moment, the Newcastle Tuna Festival. And I've got a text here from Rebecca, speaking of the Tuna Festival. We did speak earlier this morning with Tayo Namba, who is the creator of the Tuna Festival. It says, great to hear Tayo Namba on the radio this morning. Remember him as a Gunnedah school student, another successful export from our town. There you go. Punching above its weight there, Gunnedah. Something else that punches above its weight, Scottish food. We're going to chat about that next.
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0: Yes, and if you're settling in to watch the Commonwealth Games, there are plenty of ways to bring a taste of Scotland into your kitchen. And there is a lot more to Scottish cooking than haggis, let me tell you, and let Ali Stoner tell you, from Roving Haggis. Welcome to Saturday mornings, Ali.
6: Good morning, Ray. How are you?
0: I am very well. All the better hearing your voice as well. Now, tell us a little bit about what makes Scottish cooking so different, do you reckon?
6: Well, I think, especially if we're talking about winter food, and I think the Scots have got comfort food nailed because, you know, in Scotland, you know, the winters are a lot harder than they are in Australia. I know the Australians like to think this is the worst time of the year, but in Scotland it's darker, it's colder, and generally it's wetter. So there's plenty of things in Scottish cuisine that's going to actually make these days a bit more cosier here down in Australia.
0: Absolutely. So you really could say that Scotland's landscape shapes the food and the way people eat it.
6: Oh, absolutely. I think there's been Scotland's known for a sweet tooth as well. So there's plenty of historic cakes and recipes that all kind of run through our history, as well as things that, you know, that we all know here, like fish pie and shepherd's pie, that sort of thing all originated in Scotland.
0: I didn't know that shepherd's pie was Scottish. Another thing the English claim.
6: Well, I know they do, don't they? I mean, apparently Scottish pie kind of came first, and that was then noted in the late 1700s in Scotland. And then shepherd's pie became more commonly known by the mid-1800s. Yeah, so it's all fascinating stuff.
0: Now, I think when most people think Scottish food, they do think about haggis. I would love to get your perspective on what makes a great haggis and why it's so important for Scottish cuisine.
6: Well, I think haggis is always one of those things when I get asked a lot, what is Scottish food? And it's normally, you know, accompanied with haggis or a deep-fried Mars bar and lots of giggling. But haggis, I think, stands for, it's our national dish, and it stands for a lot more than just the food in itself. And I think people allow their imaginations to run wild when they think about haggis, thinking about it must be all the most awful parts of the animal that kind of go into it. And really it's not, but Scotland's never really stood alone as far as itself in terms of its culinary past. It's always been affected by global influence. And so I got really interested in Scottish food history. And when you look back at how haggis eventually came to be, it's been influenced by about seven different countries in terms of the ingredients that are in it. And I think, you know, that's kind of, you know, Italy, when, you know, where would we be in Scotland if the Romans hadn't introduced oats? You know, black pepper comes from India. And this, you know, the neeps and tatties didn't really arrive in Scotland until the 17th century. And so it's really interesting, I think, when you look at the number of countries that have actually played into what haggis has become, that it's become absorbed into our tradition and part of our national kind of heritage.
0: It is fascinating hearing a bit about the history and how it's all come together to create the most well-known, I think, Scottish dish.
6: I think so. And a lot tastier than I think people imagine it might be.
0: Absolutely. And I think when people think of Scottish food, they do think of comfort food. It is the kind of food that you want to have on a cold, wintry day. You know, I made a lamb and barley Scottish soup the other day, and it was just, it was perfect. What's your favourite Scottish comfort food?
6: Well, I think for me, my ultimate Scottish bowl food from Scotland is stovies.
0: What stovies? What's stovies?
6: Stovies is very originally in its purest form, potatoes and onions cooked with a bit of beef dripping and stock until it's kind of soft and meltingly tender. And then kind of more commonly in the 1900s, it became a way to extend the leftovers from a roast dinner. So you cook the potato and onion on the stove, a little bit of the sort of dripping left from your roast dinner, then add in your leftover beef or lamb scraps plus a bit of the gravy. And it really is the most, it was one of my favourite meals growing up. We always had it on a Monday following a roast dinner on a Sunday. And it's really the most comforting, especially, you know, sitting in the evenings here in Melbourne, you know, with a bowl of food, you know, one implement to eat it with. And it's just like, you know, it's the tastiest, simplest food.
0: I don't know why I do this to myself. My mouth is watering. All I need is to go cook that right now. So I'm curious for our listeners, what could they easily be making at home for a Scottish-inspired games night while they're watching the Commonwealth Games right now?
6: Well, I do think that when you're sitting in the evening, you're watching the telly, it needs to be something that's in a bowl, you know, so you can just have one fork or one spoon and just kind of, you know, keep your eyes glued to the telly and find out what's going on. So there's so many different pies that we could be having here. You can have a steak pie, which is the slow-cooked beef, topped with a puff pastry top, a delicious fish pie. We can use some beautiful local fish here in Australia. An amazing top with a lovely mashed potato. That's probably on my social media, that's one of my most popular recipes, is the fish pie, because it's just like, it's so good and it's so tasty.
0: Oh, that sounds incredible.
6: And then obviously the shepherd's pie as well. You can't go wrong.
0: Absolutely not. And your social media, your Instagram account there, and I'm assuming across other social media accounts, is Roving Haggis.
6: Yes, everyone. Yes, that's right, Roving Haggis.
0: That's how people find you.
6: Oh, yes, exactly.
0: What about desserts, though? Were there any classic Scottish desserts that you think deserve more attention?
6: Well, I think we've got to talk about the opening ceremony of the Commonwealth Games, where they lowered a giant Tunnocks tea cake down into the auditorium. And we can actually buy these here. You can, you know, I suggest everyone gets the kettle on and immediately runs to Coles or Woolworths and buys up a packet of Tunnocks tea cakes.
0: Tunnocks
6: and
0: tea
6: gets
0: cakes.
6: Amongst that.
0: On, yeah, on the list.
6: It's one of our most iconic kind of snacks. But of course, Scotland's known as a land of cakes, and so there are many, we have so many cakes and sweet treats. I mean, shortbread for a start, for a cup of tea.
0: Absolutely.
6: A sultana cake, a jock's loaf, pineapple tarts. You know, there's so many sweet treats. And actually, Cranachan being one of our most famous desserts, I actually have done a breakfast Cranachan, because quite often, due to our time difference here, we'll be up in the morning. So a little breakfast Cranachan with a dram of whiskey might actually go down quite well.
0: Sounds great, Ali. We're going to run into the news, but thank you so much for...
3: Emily Lawrence with ABC News. Socceroos player Christian Vallabto is reportedly denying allegations that he tested positive for cocaine after being stopped by police for speeding. Vallabto allegedly returned a positive result for cocaine at a roadside drug test after driving 109 kilometres an hour in a 60 zone on Sydney's Anzac Bridge. The player took an independent test which returned a negative result and submitted this to Football Australia, which says it's monitoring the matter. Middle East policy is expected to dominate the final day of Labor's 50th National Conference in Adelaide. The ALP has strengthened its language on Israel in its national platform, highlighting illegal settlements and settler violence. But MP Ed Husic is leading a push for the party to go further, calling for debate on the conference floor today. US President Donald Trump claims talks with Iran are underway and he thinks Tehran is being serious about making a deal. Mr. Trump says there's a military exit to the war where we just keep going just the way we are, or there's a smarter strategy where they reach an agreement. It comes as US airstrikes hit targets across Iran for a 13th straight day, while Tehran has responded by striking American bases across the region. Meanwhile, US Central Command says it's hit a civilian ship
4: attempting to run its blockade of Iranian ports in the Gulf of Oman. Hundreds of thousands of people have been forced from their homes as massive wildfires burn across Europe. In Spain, a national state of emergency has been declared as people flee fires near Madrid and in the nearby province of Arbila. Meanwhile, French officials say dozens of firefighters have been injured in the government's ask for help from neighbouring countries. French Interior Minister Laurent Nunez says one large blaze has changed direction and is heading for the city of Bordeaux.
7: 110,000 evacuations have been carried out. We learned mid-afternoon that due to shifting winds, the fire, which is convective, meaning it's self-sustaining, massive in scale, and extremely difficult to bring under control, was changing direction.
4: The top prosecutor at the International Criminal Court, Karim Khan, has been sacked over allegations of sexual misconduct. Member states voted to dismiss Mr. Khan over claims he had an inappropriate relationship with a junior ICC lawyer. He denies any wrongdoing. The president of the ICC's legislative body, Parvi Kaukaranta, says Mr. Khan engaged in prohibited workplace conduct.
8: The Assembly has decided by a majority of 82 state parties that the elected official prosecutor Karim Khan committed serious misconduct and a serious breach of duty.
4: Police are investigating an armed robbery at a licensed premises in Hurlston Park in Sydney's Inner West early this morning. Five masked men, allegedly armed with knives, threatened staff before stealing cash and fleeing from the business on New Canterbury Road. No one was injured and detectives are urging anyone with information to come forward. Both the Australian men's and women's relay teams have capped off a dominant opening day for Australia's swimmers at the Commonwealth Games in Glasgow, with both quartets claiming gold in the 4x100m freestyle events. That came after fellow Australians Lani Pallister, Jenna Forrester, Luke Safi and Jenna Jones had all won gold medals earlier in the evening. Member of the women's relay team Meg Harris has told ABC Sport she hopes the tone has been set for a successful Games for Australia's swimmers.
9: Watching all the guys before us, like, I definitely felt the adrenaline. I think a lot the other girls did too, and definitely the boys after us. Like, we just wanted to carry that, and I think we've created such a start to the meet that hopefully everyone else that's swimming the rest of the week feels that too.
4: Outside the pool, Harney Watson won bronze in para powerlifting, while Australia's men's artistic gymnastic team was also third on the podium. Defending Tour de France winner Tadej Pogacar has claimed his fifth stage win of this year's race, edging him closer to overall victory. Pogacar is now poised to win his record, equaling fifth Tour de France title with two stages still to come. And the GWS Giants will face a must-win Sydney derby tonight with their finals hopes on the line against the second-place Sydney Swans at NG Stadium. The Giants sit outside the new wildcard finals positions with five rounds remaining, making every game critical in the race for September. To the weather for New South Wales, isolated showers about the southern inland and adjacent ranges, snow on the alpine peaks above 1,400 metres. Dry and partly cloudy in the west, sunny in the east and north. Sydney's weather today, sunny a top of 20 degrees. Right now, it's 14 in the Sydney CBD, 12 degrees in Penrith. ABC News.
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0: Yes, and getting lots of calls and texts from you this morning talking about how to deal with this time of the year. We're talking about weather. We're talking about the fact that we're starting to get a little bit tired. How do we avoid burnout as we deal with this mid-year slump? Some of you absolutely love it, though. It's all about perspective, I'm discovering. You can give me a call on 1300 222 702, or you can text 0467 922 702. Christopher from the Central Coast has texted saying, I lived in Tasmania for 14 years and 2 years in Christchurch. Whenever I mention going to Melbourne, people say it's cold down there, and I always respond, you wouldn't know what cold is. So definitely all about perspective. I've also got a text here that says, swimming outdoors in the winter sunshine, the outdoor pool is heated just enough so that you know you're alive, always makes you feel great and no problems with sunburn. The importance of keeping active at this time of year, I think, is a theme that's come up a lot. Mary's also texted to say, I know a lucky couple who are going into the summer of Amsterdam. One way to escape winter here. I do see a lot of people just packing up and going to Europe at this time of year. I'm very jealous. Or maybe I shouldn't be jealous. Maybe their credit card bill is something to not feel envious of. Send me a text on 0467 922 702. Tell me how you deal with a mid-year slump. Beat the winter blues. Get through this time of the year. Someone who can definitely help you get through it is my guest for Show and Tell.
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0: Yes, and joining me in the studio right now is an author, is an ARIA Award winner, and...
12: Nominated.
0: ARIA Award loser.
12: Thank you.
0: And co-founder of Melbourne's

0: Comedy Republic venue. You're about to see them on The Traitors, which I'm very excited about. You've seen them on Drag Race, and now you can hear them here on 702. It's Reese Nicholson.
1: Hello.
0: I'm so excited to have you here.
1: Thank you. It's so look, it's early, all right? It's early on a Saturday.
0: Big night last night?
1: Oh, always. I was probably asleep by about
0: 9:30
1: at night. Yep. Because I am 36.
0: Oh, friend, it's all downhill from
1: it's
0: here.
1: It's all happening.
0: Tell me about the first item that you've brought in today.
1: I brought in, now look, I gotta say, this is a tough thing to do, and I am accidentally, I'm realizing, recycling material from another ABC program from when I went on Sean McAuliffe's destruction show.
0: We have had a bit of crossover
1: it's
0: there.
1: Similar.
0: Yeah, Sean did steal my idea. It's fine.
1: So the first item I'm bringing in is a signed $1 bill of Andy Warhol. So I have Andy Warhol's autograph, but I would call it an artwork. It's in plexiglass, it's in museum glass. It's a $1 American bill with Andy Warhol's signature on it.
0: I mean, really it comes down to how do we define an artwork, right?
1: Yes.
0: Which is an ongoing debate amongst
1: This is my thing around it.
0: Forever.
1: It was given to me by my sister as a wedding present a couple of years ago. And she works in the arts and I'm a huge fan of Warhol. And we had said for our wedding, no presents and no money or anything like that. And her joke was kind of like, well, I know you said no presents, but here's a little bit of starting off money for you. And it was a $1 bill. But my idea of what I think the artwork is about, because there's lots of them.
0: Yeah.
1: There's lots and lots and lots of them. They're not like millions of dollars. Like they're quite, you can get one. They're pretty cheap. Because he used to sign a lot of autographs at his height of his fame, and he would sign people's money. And my theory on the artwork, and I've seen other people say this as well, is that it's about like, how much is a dollar worth? What's a dollar worth? So this is worth a dollar. And then you sign it, Andy Warhol signs it, it's suddenly worth more than a dollar. This is probably worth quite a bit of money now.
0: Yeah.
1: But then he signed so many of them.
0: They were mass produced.
1: And the money started to, like, their worth went down again. And yeah. I think that's quite, it's quite a funny joke, I think, on the commerce of art.
0: Absolutely. It's like all of the action figures from the Star Wars prequels are worth nowhere near as much as the original trilogy.
1: Exactly. Like there's this kind of thing where we put worth on certain bits of art and kind of not bits of art. And, you know, say, for example, I think, you know, Drag Race is a good example of a thing where if you were within the world of drag, you knew the worth of it. But it took a show like Drag Race for the greater public, I think, to understand the worth of drag. Does that make sense?
0: It makes perfect sense.
1: And so that's my first item. I love it. It sits on my desk at home. And it's like thrilling to me to know that I have like a Andy Warhol artwork in my house. But at the other bit, it kind of reminds me of like, this sounds a bit naff and maybe a bit wanky, but it's like, you know, remember that there is commerce in art and art in commerce. And so like, remember when you're working on things that you can't go all the way towards one and all the way towards the other one. Always find a good middle ground.
0: You still have to pay the bills.
1: Yeah, which is why I'm mostly on the ABC, but sometimes on other networks.
0: Sometimes the bills.
1: Sometimes mortgage.
0: And how are all of those projects going?
1: How is the mortgage?
0: How is the mortgage?
1: Well, it's a tough time. Well,
0: congratulations on having a mortgage. You've already achieved what most people under the age of 40 cannot.
1: Oh, look, I don't. My husband manages our money, and I don't know. I don't know how we've done it.
0: And you just hold on to the Andy Warhol signed $1 bill, and
1: basically,
0: that is as much as you have to do with currency.
1: I grew up with no money, and so I don't know how money works. Boy, howdy do they need to have, like, a class at school that is just like, they must now, right? Or some sort
0: no.
1: of class that's just like, just so you know, this is how tax works.
0: You know,
1: this is what it is to be alive.
0: Literally
1: super.
0: Did
1: Save
0: commerce.
1: Up your super.
0: Commerce in high school was an elective you could do, and I was a giant nerd, so I chose to do commerce. And all I still learned from that I recall is how to balance a checkbook, which we do not know how to do these days. We don't need to know how to do that. But I think it's one of those things, unless you grow up with money, you don't know how money works.
1: I have no concept of how it works.
0: Same.
1: Like, I've got an A. Warhol thing in my house. That doesn't seem like a good choice money-wise for someone that works at the ABC.
0: Does it need to be insured?
1: I don't know.
0: Who knows?
1: I don't know.
0: Reese, tell me about the first song that you've chosen for us to play today.
1: First song, again, I think in a similar kind of realm, I have picked it's the Stop Making Sense version of a Talking Heads song. So I love Talking Heads. I have Stop Making Sense tattooed on the back of my leg. It's the douchiest tattoo that I have. I have a lot of useless tattoos, but it's the only one that I have that kind of means anything to me. David Byrne means a great deal to me, like any kind of millennial. We all discovered David Byrne and pretended that our parents didn't tell us about it. It was like, I've heard of this cool guy called David Byrne. He was in this band called Talking Heads. And my parents were like, yeah, I went to the band. my favorite song of them that I think would be probably my Desert Island kind of song is called Once in a Lifetime. It's a huge hit of theirs, obviously, but there's a particular vibe to the Stop Making Sense version. I listen to a lot of live albums. I like hearing particularly very meticulous artists do things live because mm-hmm. there's a different kind of energy to it, and it sounds a bit rougher, and I kind of like that. And there's a less perfectionist kind of level to it. And yeah, I love that. I listen to it genuinely. You know, every year, like you're whatever app you use to listen to music is, it gives you like a kind of wrap of like what you've been listening to that year.
0: Yeah.
1: Every year for the last 5 years, Once in a Lifetime is my number one song. And it's always like, you played this song a lot this year.
0: Are you doing okay?
1: Is everything all right?
0: Well, let's have a listen.

0: Bit of Talking Heads there. As chosen by my guest here this morning of Show and Tell, Reece Nicholson. We're up to your second item, Reece.
1: My second item. Now this, again, I'm sorry, I'm recycling.
0: Wow, we're getting Sean McAuliffe's leftovers.
1: Yeah, exactly. Hey, aren't we all at the ABC? Hi, Sean. My second item is I have a playbill on my wall in my office as well. You can tell I really stretched my creativity for this. I was sitting at my desk at home in my office and looked left and looked right.
0: You just spun around in your chair.
1: Yeah, basically. It's a playbill for my... a show that my great-grandfather was on. He was a comedian, like, in the kind of vaudeville era of comedy in Scotland. So it was kind of like end of the pier, they would call it. And it's him and his wife were in a double act, Jimmy Nicol and Poppy Nicol, and they were like one of those, like, why I order types of, like, old-timey things. And this playbill that I have, I'm obsessed with it because it's very of the time. It's, like, from probably the 50s, which by that point, it was kind of nearing the end of his career. Like, he was more like in the 30s and the 40s, but he was known as Scotland's King of Laughter.
0: Oh, I love that.
1: And I love it as well because it's kind of, and I wear a ring that I wear on my right hand with his wedding ring as well. Like, that's been passed down to, like, it was given to my grandfather and then my father and then me. And that's where it's going to stop, unfortunately. Sorry, Dad. no more. But It reminds me, one, it's like an era of show business that I love because it's like the other performers on the bill are like Kevin McCallie, the young boy singer. And like it's this era of show business that was very women juggling poodles like that. And then a comedian would come out and do 10 minutes and then walk off. But like he was genuinely, my dad tells this story in like the 70s. He went to visit my great-grandfather in Glasgow in Scotland, and they went to a show like at one of the kind of big old theatres there, and it was like almost a kind of throwback review kind of show, similar to when you see like Steps or Lou Vega like do like a winery tour. You know, you see like these kind of Aquas doing like a weird nostalgia tour or something. It was like that, but in the 70s. And this host was on stage, and my dad and my great-grandfather were sitting in the front row. And the host of the show, halfway through the show, realized that my great-grandfather was there and, like, said to the audience, like, there's an icon in here. And isn't, like, it's so interesting where media is such in a way then where he was this huge kind of famous guy, but didn't really, like, that doesn't translate to now. Like, it's very hard to find anything on the internet about him. It's very hard, like... My aunt in America had to go through old newspapers and found things, and we have all these like old clippings of like, and it excites me as well because it's one, it always makes me plan ahead because

0: within vaudeville. And it's, I think it helped me a lot because my parents could see, they both work in the arts as well. But when I said I wanted to be a comedian, I got the opposite response that most people get, which was like, most people get, no, you're going to go to uni first. My parents were like, well, if you don't get into any art schools, like that was literally it. And I didn't get into any art schools. Hello, VCA. And that kind of gave me a little bit of a cruise, I think, into life. Like, you know, they couldn't give me any money, but they gave me support.
1: You're a Nepo baby.
0: Yeah, I'm a Nepo baby. I've never thought of it. Yeah, I'm a fourth generation Nepo. It skipped a few generations, but...
1: And were you aware when you were a kid that this is what your great-grandfather did?
0: Kind of. It was talked about. Like, I'd seen pictures and I would hear stories. Because this is the other thing. My grandfather, who I never met as well, but he was a, he was like a chocolate maker. So this is a real, like, when you're a kid and you hear, like, well, your grandfather was a chocolate maker and your great-grandfather was a performer on the stage, you're like, okay.
1: Yeah, I'm
0: going to
1: be an investment
0: this is
1: banker.
0: The coolest thing. Yeah.
1: Not really going
0: to
1: happen.
0: The only way to rebel would have been, like, sell insurance. Because my dad's a ceramicist.
1: Yeah, you had no hope, did you?
0: No.
1: You could have been selling insurance to people who bought Warhol dollar bills.
0: Yeah, exactly. Exactly.
1: I think that it's incredible that you have that history and you would have to dig into all the old microfilm and the old newspaper articles in the state libraries and all the
0: it's
1: national
0: a, it's
1: libraries
0: a real thing. It's a real thing. And, like, seeing the kind of way that things were reviewed then as well, and, like, he was genuinely really loved. And it's also quite nice to see that, you know, he was able to do it for a really long time and still seemed kind of happy, if not a little alcoholic near the end.
1: Hey.
0: We're all heading there.
1: Rhys, tell me about the second song that you've chosen for us to play.
0: Second song, this, again, I listen to this song a lot. And it's not a not famous song. I think it's this, when you do kind of programs like this, you kind of think, is it a cooler thing to pick a song that you've never heard of? But, I thought, no, I'll pick something that I actually listen to all the time. This is a song called Both Sides Now by Joni Mitchell. Joni Mitchell, I think, is someone that you do not discover until you're in your 30s. I think she arrives like a ghost, like you need her. And the thing about this song is she wrote it when she was like 20 or like 21. And there's a recording of the original version, which is a little bit quicker. And at the time, I think people were kind of like, who's this 21-year-old writing about, like, the both sides of love and blah, blah, blah. She re-records it when she's in her 50s. And that's the version that a lot of us know from, like, it's become famous for being in, like, Love Actually. It's the song that Emma Thompson cries to and from that album. And then she performs it now that she's in, like, I think her 70s, maybe almost 80s. And imagine writing a song or making something when you were 20 that you're able to find new meaning in and recreate, and your audience is finding new meaning in. Like, I genuinely, I'm not a crier. And when I listen to this song, I can be like on the street or something. And it always just makes me like get a little bit teary. Yeah. Like whereas if you listen to the one that she wrote when she was 20, it's really bouncy and it's not that way. And I don't know, there's something I recommend to people. It's becoming a YouTube party. There is a clip of her singing this at Portland Jazz Festival where she's like sitting on a couch and she had been unwell and this was like her return. And she's surrounded by all these like kind of folk icons as well. And Brandi Carlile's also there. Brandi Carlile seems to like pick an elderly person once every 5 years and just gaffer tape herself to them. We're all hoping to be successful enough and old enough that Brandi Carlile monetizes us. But there is something so beautiful about people experiencing this song together. Roll.

0: Joni Mitchell there.
1: Oh.
0: With Both Sides Now.
1: So good. Sorry for crying in the studio.
0: That's okay. I'm used to it.
1: Yeah. Just you. You come in here.
0: Just me by
1: Turn
0: myself.
1: Turn the mics off. Have a little sob.
0: Turn the mics off. Have a sob. Make sure no one can hear me.
1: Yeah.
0: Reese Nicholson.
1: Yeah.
0: We're up to your third and final item for show and tell.
1: Now this, God, this is a boring item, but
0: good.
1: I just need to point out again, I'm veering, I'm plummeting towards my 40s and that it's my bed.
0: Your bed?
1: It's my bed.
0: What's special about your bed?
1: It's special because it's so important to me now.

0: The amount of time in my 20s that I spent avoiding that thing, like the sheer amount of things I did and consumed to not have to sleep or be in my bed. And now it's all I want. It's all, and I did recently, like, I think your 30s are kind of about, your 30s, 40s and 50s are about knowing that, oh, the things that you're meant to be spending money on are the things like mattresses and beds and like those, I don't know. It's, I think it's more the concept of bed. The point that I find myself in my life right now is so, I'm quite happy at the moment. I mean, not because of the state of the world. That's all burning out there. And anyways, we've got about 10 more years of water. Don't worry about it. Go to bed. But I've gotten to the point where I at the end of the day, I make an involuntary noise as I get into bed. And I go, oh. And I love my bed. I love my bed so much. My husband is also there. Our dog is also there. It's also like a metaphor, I think, for like Sundays. I take Sundays so seriously. That's too many S's for this for me to say.
1: You did well.
0: Thank you. There's spit all over this microphone now. I'm sorry about that.
1: We can change the sock. It's fine.
0: Things like Sundays are like, you know, as you listen to this, this is a day tomorrow. May I recommend, do not book in any social things on a Sunday. That's what Saturday's for. Sunday is for waking up, doing washing, vacuuming the house, and doing some sort of long cook.
1: Yeah.
0: And that is a metaphor for bed for me. Sunday is bed.
1: Sunday is bed.
0: I wash our sheets and swap them over. We have three sets of sheets. I cycle them through every Sunday. So we start the week with new sheets. I'm interested to know, any listeners, how often are you changing your sheets? It needs to be a week. I'm sorry. How often are you changing your sheets?
1: I go once every 2 weeks.
0: Which is a totally valid option as well.
1: And I feel judged.
0: No. It's a totally valid option. It's, you know, it's all the... We all knew people in our 20s that have never changed their sheets.
1: Never. I have a 24-year-old son.
0: Good heavens. Yeah, I reckon that's...
1: That's the whole statement.
0: Is he got like a... I reckon like a pillowcase that's a T-shirt.
1: I don't even.
0: It's none of your business.
1: No, he's a student of IT. We just don't open the door.
0: Okay.
1: It's fine.
0: Yeah, you don't want to, like, I just, my bed is about comfort now and not just a place to crash. And I think that's why, like, we got a new bed recently and it's got a little light inside of it.
1: How big is it?
0: It's a king-size bed.
1: Yeah.
0: It's a king-size bed. And then even then, we've had a king-size bed for a couple of years now. Even then you start to think, like, it could be bigger.
1: I've got a super king.
0: How much bigger is that? Is it a square?
1: It's extraordinary. It's just, I cannot imagine being happier than I am when I lay in a super king bed with a basically full-size border collie.
0: Yeah.
1: And my husband.
0: Yeah.
1: Watching the sun come through the window of a morning.
0: This is the most 702 conversation anyone's ever had.
1: Honestly, beds are important.
0: They are.
1: And I spent a lot of my life on, you know, an air mattress.
0: Yes.
1: You know, back of a car, someone's floor with a pillow over me as the doona.
0: The first year that I lived out of home, I just took my bed from home with me. I'm 19 years old. I had a king single.
1: Yeah.
0: That was a very your place, not mine type of situation.
1: My husband initially wouldn't sleep over my place when we first started dating because I had sheets from a lower-end retailer.
0: Oh, my God.
1: And he entered my life with 1,200 thread-count sheets.
0: That's a guy you got to marry.
1: I did. I proposed.
0: Yeah, so that's a guy. Lock
1: he cooked
0: that
1: me
0: down.
1: A lamb roast and he cares about bedding, done.
0: A man that cooks and cares about bedding is either the best man you're ever going to marry or you're going to find out later he's gay. But that's fine. It's fine. Don't worry about it.
1: It is fine.
0: That's a later problem. Now, enjoy the lamb and the sheets.
1: But honestly, beds are really important and they play a huge part in our life. And I'm so filled with joy that is.
0: Look,
1: one of the items that you've chosen.
0: I wish it was more interesting, but I was again thinking about what, you know, if you take your loved ones out of the equation and you take, like, you know, I was even looking around my kitchen going, I love to cook and there's all these appliances. You know, I have an ice cream maker that I bought during COVID. That's the craziest purchase I made. Like a proper industrial.
1: How much ice cream are you eating?
0: Not as much as I should be.
1: Not
0: we've got a pizza oven.
1: It.
0: Anyone who owns a pizza oven knows how much they don't use their pizza oven.
1: No, you have an oven.
0: But my bed, I boiled it down to my bed is the most, it is the most used thing. Mm. It is the most, if I was to have any item in my house, it is the most important item to me.
1: Well, I'm very happy for you.
0: Thank you.
1: That you have a king size. I
0: Thank
1: do
0: you.
1: Recommend
0: I'm gonna think
1: leveling
0: about a super
1: up
0: king.
1: To a super
0: we
1: king.
0: We did just get a new bed.

0: though. I can't go home and sell to my husband. Maybe I'll just get a new one and not tell him. He manages the finances. He'll know.
1: I was going to say, he'll notice.
0: I've got to start squirreling away my money.
1: If he says, is this bed bigger, you can just say, no, you're shrinking.
0: No, you're shrinking. Or I just fully gaslight him like, no, what are you talking about? This bed has always been this size.
1: Sounds like a plan.
0: Yeah.
1: Reese, where can people catch you next?
0: They can see me. I mean, obviously, I'm on the ABC. I'm around. I'm going to be on Drag Race Down Under vs. The World. Started yesterday, and you can see it on Stan. You know, it's another network. I'm sorry, but it's happening. And I'm also going to be on a show called The Traitors.
1: I'm so excited about The Traitors. I've watched every version. I've watched the UK, the US's. I don't know who anyone is in any of the celebrity ones outside of the UK ones.
0: Yeah, yeah, that's how
1: I'm
0: felt
1: pretty solid on the UK
0: comedians. I got out of a van. I was like, I don't know who any of these people are. But they didn't know who I was either, so that's fine.
1: I love it.
0: That evens out. Oh, yeah, and watch Crime Night on ABC as well.
1: Fantastic.
0: I worked on that.
1: Reese Nicholson, thank you so much for coming in
0: for
1: Show and Tell.
0: Thank you so much for having me. This has been fun.
1: It has. It's been a lot of fun. Enjoy the rest of your day.
0: Thank you. Everyone enjoy their Saturday and then their Sunday.
1: Yeah. Enjoy your Sunday in bed.
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1: You are listening to 702 ABC Sydney, right across New South Wales. A lot of text coming through from the chat there, the Show and Tell with the wonderful Reese Nicholson. You can give me a call on 1300 222 702, or you can text 0467 922 702. John says, I was just sifting through that box between the two front seats in your car, and lo and behold, there is a Talking Heads Stop Making Sense CD. There you go. Nicely found. Debrilla has texted in saying, the memories, because this Joni Mitchell song inspired us youngins in the 1960s to not block out our feelings. Oh, beautiful. I've also got a text that says, I listen to Both Sides now every day when I was pregnant with my first child 15 years ago. Not sure why, but the tears. I was so grateful to be pregnant. Also going back to the financial conversation that Reese and I were having there in the Show and Tell, Janina's texted in to say, hi, Ray. I taught high school maths between 2001 and 2022, and financial maths is a big part of the curriculum in years 9 and 10, a big part of the general maths course in senior high school. In fact, students learn about money all through their schooling, starting in primary years. I'm sure more could be done there. However, I do find it weird that so many people claim to have learnt nothing about it at school. Janine, I think the amount of things that we say we've learnt nothing about in school, I think we just have selective memories sometimes. Who knows? Also got a lot of texts and calls from you today about dealing with this mid-year slump that a lot of us feel. You know, it could be being on the verge of burnout, which is incredibly serious, or it could just be a little bit of winter blues, a little bit of the weather. So getting your perspective on that, I've got a text here from Gaz that says temperature is relevant to different people. You know, one time we'd flown into Townsville on a hot and humid 28 degree day. We had perspiration dripping off us. There was a man in front of us in the queue who had a jumper on. I asked him, did he feel cold? And he said, yes. He'd just flown in from Darwin, usually 32 degrees. It was only 28 there. I think the humidity probably had a lot to do with that as well. Also, Debrilla texting in to say, top of the Saturday morning, Ray, blue sky in July, Surrey Hills in the beautiful Blue Mountains. My friends tell me it's 13 degrees, but the cold has been accompanied by sunshine. So I guess the same as it ever was. Yes, it was chilly waking up in the Blue Mountains this morning. It was minus one yesterday, though, when I woke up in the upper mountains there. So I'm hoping maybe we get a bit of snow this year. I don't think we will, though. You can call me on 1300 222 702, or send me a text on 0467 922 702. Last week on the show, we were talking about journeys, epic journeys that you'd made. It was because the Odyssey was out, so we'll talk about all these big road trips and things. And we had Peter from Blackheath text in. We've got you now, Peter. You have an adventure that you yourself, but also a possum talk that you wanted to tell us all about.
4: Yes. Good morning, Ray.
1: Good morning.
4: First time caller, long time listener, and I love your show. I love your program. And yes, this is an epic journey for this possum. I felt sorry for him, but he managed to survive the trip. Well, it happened. I was coming back from Tasmania, and do the overnight trip from the ferry from Devonport to Geelong, and then the long drive from Geelong to all the way back to Blackheath. It was quite a drive, and I like to go the back way from Goulburn. It's just a nicer drive and beautiful drive to get to Blackheath that way.
1: That's nice.
4: Yeah, love it. But unfortunately, there's a few potholes. This time of year, I suppose it's. But anyway, it would have been a rough trip for this possum, and I got back to Blackheath to my place, and I did run over, unfortunately, some roadkill, I couldn't avoid it. I was just in my Commodore wagon, his 2001 wagon, so it's been lowered, and it's just collect everything, so low. So then I thought, I saw this tail at the back of the wagon near the fuel tank, and I thought, it's some roadkill, man. And I've got a pair of gloves out, and I felt sorry. I thought, I better pull it out and see, just chuck it. And I pulled the tail, and the thing just went crazy. It was a live possum. And I jumped back, and I said, what the hell's going on here?
1: So, but Peter, when did this possum join your journey? Do you know?
4: I got a feeling it probably did join maybe, the ferry trip is a lot of cars.
1: Yeah.
4: And the ferry. Maybe a hitchhiker ride from another vehicle and decided it didn't like that vehicle and then jumped in my back of my car.
1: So we think this possum may have travelled from Tassie
4: Tasmania
1: all the way up to Blackheath.
4: Yes.
1: Which, to be fair, similar climate, it'd do all right.
4: Well, I don't know. You're probably thinking, Jesus, which is colder, Blackheath or Tassie? He's probably thinking, could be colder than Blackheath.
1: That's incredible, Peter. So what did you end up doing with the possum? Did you call wires repopulate?
4: The tail was it just disappeared. And I was looking, obviously the back of the fuel tank, there might be a gap there. And he must have just snuggled up in this little gap, held on to dear life. Because it was a bit of a bumpy ride back to Black. It was a bit bumpy anyway. And so I just got some bread, apples,
1: yeah.
4: And I just put some apple underneath the car, just cut up some apple. And I'm hoping, pray it would just come out by itself. And half an hour later, I went out and it was gone. It disappeared. It was nighttime. It was night, getting close to dark. And yeah. And I was just like, I was blown away. I was thinking, wow, that's a long journey.
1: And was it a brush-tail possum, Peter?
4: Yeah.
1: There we go. I'm going to be eyeing off my resident brush tail now, thinking, are you the one that travelled back from Tassie?
4: Yeah, the stowaway on the ferry. I thought it could have just come from that ferry trip.
1: What an incredible overnight journey for a brush-tail possum. Peter, thank you so much for calling in and sharing that story. That's fantastic.
4: I'm sure he's happy up in the mountains.
1: Absolutely. Well, enjoy the sunshine today, Peter.
4: Thank you. Yeah, I am. Thank you. You too. Bye.
1: Have a good day. There you go. Brush-tail possum potentially took an epic journey, an odyssey, you could say, from potentially Tasmania all the way up to Blackheath. What an incredible road trip. 1-300-222-702 is my number. 0467-922-702 is the number to send me a text. 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

0: The wonderful Thelma Plum there with Clumsy Love here on 702 ABC Sydney, right across New South Wales with me, Ray Johnston. And right now, the country's biggest wildlife survey is asking us all to pay attention to the tiny creatures we might normally walk past without a second glance. It's the National Bug Hunt, and it's helping scientists build a better picture of what's living in our backyards. Rhys Panada is Advocacy Director at the Invasive Species Council. Rhys, what exactly is the Bug Hunt?
1: The Bug Hunt is a national program that's encouraging people to be citizen science sleuths, you know, to get out there, to get the iNaturalist app, and to pay attention to the little things, you know, the bugs, the ants, the spiders, the beetles, out there in nature that, you know, are such a vital building block of our ecosystems. And we need to know more about them, and we need to educate ourselves more about them, and everyone can be part of helping to catalogue many of the unknown creepy crawlies out there.
0: And are there still unknown creepy crawlies out there? I feel like we must have discovered everything by now, surely.
1: Well, it would seem that way, but we think that actually, you know, probably around three quarters of the bugs out there are currently undocumented. So, you know, there's still amazing things. There's things that we thought that we lost, like the dinosaur ant in South Australia. It turns out that's now been catalogued on the iNaturalist app. You know, some eagle-eyed bug hunter out there found it and documented it. So there's lots to discover in our small world, and everyone can play their part. Look, it's lots of fun, and you're contributing to science, and you might also find something that maybe doesn't belong out in our landscapes, out in our environment, and that could be valuable for our biosecurity system.
0: I love this so much. And how many observations has the Bug Hunt reached so far?
1: This is the fantastic milestone that we're celebrating at the moment. So over the last just 9 months, 1 million observations have been documented. Now, that's a huge effort out there. And, you know, I just want to thank everyone who's, you know, downloaded the iNaturalist app, participated in Bug Hunt, and become an insect detective, because, you know, they've helped us reach this number. It's been a real community effort right across the country.
0: I always love what happens when citizen science is encouraged. What do you think it is about the Bug Hunt that has captured so much interest?
1: Well, look, it's lots of fun. And, you know, you can use your phone. Everyone has a bug detector in their pockets now. And the iNaturalist app is a fantastic system to help you identify the insects. When it goes into the app, it actually goes off to the Atlas of Living Australia. And experts there can have a look at it and confirm the record. And that can actually help direct the way that future studies and investigations are going to occur. So I think it really connects people with something that is quite a lot bigger than themselves. It's just lots of fun.
0: Yeah, absolutely. And Rhys, I'd love to hear from you just to get a sense of why insects and other invertebrates are so important to our environment.
1: Yeah, well, it's, you know, it's one of the fundamental building blocks of ecosystems, like I said, but it's also a really good measure of the health of our natural environment, the diversity of small life out there. You know, it can tell us things about, you know, what is the quality of the environment, the soil, the air, you know, the water in the local community. It can also tell us about threats that our environment might be facing too. You know, 70% of fire ant detections in Australia have been made by citizen scientists out there that have seen a strange ant and reported it. And that's pretty phenomenal too, right? That tells us something about not just what belongs out there and how abundant it is, but also some of the threats out there that might be lurking undetected.
0: It's kind of incredible to understand a little bit more about what we can uncover by just heading out into the backyard with our phone and an app. Do we need any special knowledge, though, to take part, or is this something that anyone can get involved in?
1: Look, passion is the main thing that a bug hunter needs.
0: Oh, I love that.
1: And it's a great thing to do as a family with kids. You know, I do it with my daughter. We go out to the park and we check out the, you know, the bugs, the beetles, the spiders, the ants that are there. And, you know, it's pretty exciting to think about this whole world of life that exists, you know, below our feet or underneath a leaf or on the bark of a tree.
0: And given so much data from these projects comes from, you know, just suburban gardens, regular everyday gardens, are there any gaps in what scientists are learning from this project?
1: Well, you know, there's the undocumented and unknown bugs that are being detected through the Bug Hunt project. But there's also the threats in and around our ports and our entry points into the country, which is, you know, likely to be the first locations that something like a fire ant or a yellow crazy ant or a browsing ant or even a shot hole borer could turn up. So, you know, these are really important gaps to identify those impacts. And just having the data set of all of the eyes out there with all of the devices making records, that is helping scientists to be able to get a complete understanding of where their research needs to head next.
0: So say I'm in the backyard, I've got my phone out, I've got the app. Where should I be looking? Should I be turning over leaves, climbing trees? Where's the best place to point my camera?
1: Look, eyes to the ground, that's the starting point. You know, all of the kinds of ants and beetle and insect life, you know, can be in lawns, underneath leaf litter, you know, and on the barks of trees, as I say. So there's, you know, there's no place like where you are to do a bug hunt, and there's no place like the present.
0: I love that so much. And Reece, are there any bugs that you think that we might be overlooking that deserve a little bit more appreciation?
1: Well, I did mention, you know, the dinosaur ant previously. You know, for me and my daughter, we love doing a lot in terms of the caterpillars and the butterflies and the cocoons they form. That's something that I know she's really fascinated with, you know, monarch butterflies and things like that. So it's really important we understand while this is called a bug hunt, it actually is a really great catch-all for all those kinds of tiny life forms that share this landscape with us.
0: Reece Pienta, thank you so much for joining us on 702 this morning to tell us all about the National Bug Hunt that we can all do with the iNaturalist app. It was great speaking with you.
1: Thank you.
0: Advocacy Director at the Invasive Species Council there, Reece is. So if you're heading outside, get yourself the iNaturalist app and you too can take part in this awesome citizen science project. I've got lots of texts still coming in from you this morning because we have been talking about that mid-year slump. You know, it might be a little bit of being on the edge of burnout from work. We need to look after ourselves. It might be just a little bit of the winter blues. So many of you don't get the winter blues. So many of you love winter. I've got Kate from Terry here that says, "G'day Ray, I get the summertime blues. I loathe and detest excessive heat, especially humidity. I'm an old Glen Innes girl and I really love crisp, cold tablelands weather, especially when it snows. I lament not having proper winters and 6 months or more of summer in coastal areas these days. It's becoming more tropical every year." Kate's in Terrigal now. A lot of people relating to that one. I've also got Diane in Warrumbi, which is where I grew up. That's my hometown, Diane. "Winter is beautiful. Putting on warm clothes and lighting the fire, it's so easy to keep warm. After previously being a lover of summer and growing up near the ocean, but now a rural dweller, the summers have now become so oppressive, many days of 35 and 40 degrees. There's no incentive to run about and do things in the heat." That's one of the things about living there in Warrumbi, Diane, but enjoy. I'm so glad that you are relocating, enjoying Warrumbi. Say hello to all of the birds there for me. "It has been a pleasure saying hello to all of you here this morning on 702 ABC Sydney, right across New South Wales. I will be back with you next Saturday morning. Thanks so much for all of your calls and your texts, and I hope you have a lovely weekend." Ray Johnston, I'll talk to you next time.
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5: Good afternoon. afternoon, Emily Lawrence with ABC News. Energy Minister Chris Bowen says the government wants tensions overseas to ease as Australians brace for higher petrol prices driven by disruptions to global oil supplies. Oil surged above $143 a barrel after renewed bombing near the Strait of Hormuz, and attacks on Saudi vessels in the Red Sea raised fears over global energy supply. Mr. Bowen says the government wants stability restored as quickly as possible.
6: We've set up consistently that we want to see the situation in the Middle East return to normal. That will see our fuel prices return to more normal levels and fuel supply return to more normal levels. We know that there's an impact on fuel prices. That's why we've taken the actions we've taken. Obviously, the sooner the situation returns to more normal arrangements, the better it'll be for fuel prices.
5: Labor MP Ed Husic says he's disappointed there'll be no debate on Middle East policy at the party's national conference. National Affairs correspondent Jane Norman reports.
7: Labor's national platform has been updated to include tougher language on Israel, but former Cabinet Minister Ed Husic planned to move a motion going further, committing Labor to establishing diplomatic ties with the state of Palestine and adding a clause describing Israel's actions in Gaza as genocide. But both the left and right factions refused to endorse the motion, prompting Mr. Husic to withdraw it.
8: I have to say, I have been surprised at the extraordinary amount of energy that has been applied to stop this as opposed to talking about this.
7: Labor's platform was endorsed by delegates without debate. Jane Norman, ABC News, Adelaide.
5: US President Donald Trump has given a speech at the White House Correspondents' Dinner, starting with thanks to the officer who tackled the gunman who interrupted the original event in April. Guests at the rescheduled event arrived to markedly tighter security and expectations of a confrontational presidential speech teased by his press secretary as unifying yet vicious. Mr. Trump has told the room full of journalists the Secret Service agent Victor Gonzalez deserves praise.
9: So to Officer Gonzalez, Secret Service, Metropolitan Police, law enforcement generally, and even all of the military around us in the room tonight, we salute you and we thank you with all of our hearts. Thank you very much. Great job. Great job.
5: Spanish authorities say the emergency services do not have the capacity to contain a huge wildfire raging near Madrid. More than 60,000 people have either been evacuated or ordered to remain indoors. Forest fires are burning in southwest France. President Emmanuel Macron has ordered the military to mobilise. Texts between American singer David and the 14-year-old girl he's accused of murdering.

0: reveals she'd been pregnant and had had an abortion before her death. The messages were shown during a preliminary hearing to determine if the singer should go on trial on charges of murder, sexual abuse of a child and mutilation of a body, which he's pleaded not guilty to. Prosecutors allege the 21-year-old killed Celeste Rivas Hernandez after she threatened to reveal their sexual relationship and destroy his career. Several roads in Sydney's CBD and harbourside suburbs will be closed tomorrow morning. Nearly 10,000 people are expected to take part in a running event from around 4am until 1pm. Howard Collins from Transport for New South Wales says buses will be using different routes.
1: And if you look up and you see these big luminous yellow signs saying clearways apply, read it clearly, because otherwise you might get towed away if you're in the CBD, particularly around Dawes Point, Millers Point, The Rocks and Barangaroo.
0: In sport, Lewis Hamilton has led a Ferrari 1-2 in the second practice session at the Formula One Grand Prix in Hungary. Reigning world champion Lando Norris was third, while Australia's Oscar Piastri finished with the eighth fastest time. The race begins late Sunday night, Australian time. And in the NRLW, the Canberra Raiders will be aiming to get their first win over the Cronulla Sharks for the first time in competition history this afternoon at Canberra Stadium. The Raiders are currently fifth on the league ladder with two wins and one loss. Prop Sophie Holyman says the side's off-field unity has influenced their on-field success.
2: I feel like we've always been the underdogs, or it's always kind of been something where we may start our season off a little bit slower and, really start playing good footy by the end of it. But again, that was one of our goals for this year, was to start strong and let the competition know that we are, finals contenders and we are here to win the premiership.
0: Isolated showers about the southern inland and ranges, snow on the alpine peaks above 1400 metres, dry and partly cloudy in the west, sunny in the east and north. Sydney's weather sunny, a top of 20 degrees. Right now it's 16 on the coast, also 16 in the west. ABC News.
3: Stand by.
4: Roy and HG. Ladies and gentlemen, boys and girls, jet ski loons looking for a picnic to splash, and fat tire e-bike rodeo clowns creating untold mayhem on footpaths across the nation. Our great code stands on the precipice of international sporting greatness. So, with soul in the shorts, feeling in the feet and joy in the jumper, it's time to bump, it's time to thump, it's time to sink the slipper. Let's pull the cord on the Evinrude two-stroke and set off for the far horizon. It's another blast of bludging on the blind side with the master of midfield mayhem, rampaging Roy Slaven, and the man with a fistful of bait and burley, Captain Flathead, H.G. Nelson.
5: Oh yes, TF Mudge Cedric S. Ben Sump, AO, aka The Drain, torching the blindside blue paper for another week. Yes, it's the familiar sound, the very familiar sound of the Sumpster camped in the, wait for it, ABC Smart and Soundproof Field on ABC Local Radio. And look, big news, breaking news. Progress has been made on Friday night as dog night here at the ABC, and some program that will surround the running of the eight race card includes, so far locked in, Antiques Roadshow, Midsummer Murder, and wait for it, somehow the ABC's done a deal with the makers of Inspector Rex, that great dog show which used to travel, I think, mainly in Austria to begin with. I could be wrong about this, listeners will know, with a wonderful German Shepherd style of police employee, cracking crime. And there's no more crime in the world than it focused in Austria, meaning there's more crime in Austria per head of population than anywhere else in the world. And then sometimes Rex went on secondment. I think he went to Italy once, maybe even two series in Italy, and I think that he may have even ended up in Canada at one point, Inspector Rex in Canada. So it's a great, it's starting to build. You can feel the vibe around the joint really lifting with Dog Night, including Antiques Roadshow, Midsummer Murders to start with next year in 2007. Now, hello Australia. H.G. Nelson lifting the lid on another magnificent week of concerning concussion magic. And what a week. What an incredible week. A week when too much sport is barely enough. And it's a Super Saturday again. I know we've had a lot of Super Saturdays, but I believe today could be the superest of the lot.
6: I'm not sure you can use that word in that way, but I've just done it, and so you can use it as well. Kids, write it down. Super.

Spelled S-U-P-E-R-E-S-T. Aussies from start to stumps, it's beyond awesome. It's on its way to being fully sick. And another TLT, trip of a lifetime. Look, in the end, it was a stained and compromised World Cup. It produced moments where you could not avoid seeing brown stains and lumps of ooze dripping off that magnificent Golding trophy, and once seen, never forgotten. Finally, after a month of boot action, the prize the whole world wanted to see was hurled aloft, or wanted, should I say, was hurled aloft by Spain in the New Jersey sunshine last weekend. Their time, obviously, Monday morning, our time. But the 2026 stains could not be removed even by a long soak in the Stard's Wonder Soap. So they're just part of the trophy now, the stains of 2026. Ugly, gruesome stains were the bludger's takeaway from this World Cup. And despite the stainage, dare I say it, thanks very much, Fubster, football was the winner. Football was the winner. That's my takeaway. And I join with 97% of the world's football pundits and suggest the best team won. The other 3% largely live in Argentina. Now, on a day of, the final, the long break extravaganza stained the traditional halftime orange. I mean, they wouldn't leave it alone, FIFA. They just had to bugger up everything all the way through. It was the sort of seniors vibe about if you were, you only understood it if you're over 80. But I don't want to join the international bandwagon that described the halftime rave up as rubbish. I won't. It's beneath the dignity of this show. I suggest all Australians make the observation that FIFA organisers had never seen the NRL big dance or the AFL granny on that last Saturday in September. They'd never seen what we can do. They have not seen what Australian creative community can do when they butt a top act like Kiss with a bunch of Aussie high school kids, or seen the dog butted to a log and a sound system, or confronted the solid gold greatest hits of Aussie magic like Cold Chisel, or been stunned by what Katy Perry could do with a couple of bed sheets tacked to a Batmobile. And remember, Aussie kids are the best in the world at this tricky run on and look as though you're having fun pre-kick fricassee. That's how I've described another media commitment, a pre-kick fricassee. If you don't have the fundamental ingredients of performing arts, schools or top acts, organisers will struggle. And so it proved last Monday morning, our time, in from New Jersey for the cup final. And for those who followed the Bludge World Cup cuisine trail through the last month of action, stay tuned for our final deep dive into the kitchen of World Cup activities as we come up with a seafood paella using fish that all blindsiders can snare from their local fish market. Great fish markets in Australia. We're lucky we have the best in the world. And post-Hooter, World Cup delirium took over Madrid with 2.5 million football hooligans turning up in front of the town hall to welcome home the cup winners and see the team up there in the open-top bus and cheer the procession of success around the capital. It reminded many international observers, and I've corresponded with these people all over the world just by text alone, it reminded many international observers of the AFL or Melbourne Cup parades that are a feature of springtime in Melbourne. That's how great it was. Exactly like AFL parade, exactly like Melbourne Cup parade. But the world of sport moves on so quickly, and suddenly we're up to our necks in the Commonwealth Games, and the opening blast off, what a show, the Galaxy of Stars, King Charles and Queen Camilla in a TARDIS booth. What an opening that was. Somebody opened the door, might have been one of the cyclists, might be Hoy by name, opened the door, and out they came, looking right at home and a bit bewildered, as you'd expect the King and Queen to look. It was incredible. There were kilts, pipes, tartans. And there was the star of Outlander. Prince Edward was there. New UK PM Burnham, I think his name is, Katie Tunstall, and our baton bearers, Nina Kennedy and Tim Hodge. Not a dry eye in the house. It was just incredible. And for those who might have just surfaced, if I can find my information here, I can tell you that Australia is already on top of the medal tally. Australia's got 6 gold. Thanks very much, Gina, for the donations of 20,000 for each goal. Fantastic, fantastic. And 2 silver each. Yeah, well, I won't tell you what the silvers get, and bugger all for the bronze, there's 5 of them. So we've got 13 medals. Nigeria is our closest competitor with 6, and you'll be pleased to know that New Zealand's only got 2 silver. It's always great to read that out when we've got 6 gold. Just wonderful. And Bruce McAvaney has settled in behind the desk on 7, providing an
odds service that is second to none at this level. You'll have access to a price on every event and every runner direct from Bruce's black book. That's the great thing about Seven's odds service. It's the world's best guide to athletics odds and a source of likely winners in Glasgow over the next 10 days of competition. Incidentally, I have snared already in change 27 Commonwealth Games promotional $2 coins. It took 34 trips to the shops, but the results are a real bump in my super. And I've got to point out, I've got a couple of people looking it out for me in situ, if you know what I mean. People who are handling money and coins and that sort of thing have got their eyes out for what I need. They know what I want. They'll save it for me. Speaking of the games, Scottish middle distance runner Josh Kerr broke the world mile record with a time of, wait for it, 3 minutes 42.66 at a Diamond League, London Diamond League event last weekend. That is some run. And the golden era of Australian athletics continues with Tori Lewis stunning the world with 100 metres Australian record in preparation for Commie Games gold. Time, 11.04 seconds. I know she'll probably have to improve on that a little bit to get the gold, but nonetheless, what a time, 11.04, Australian record. Now, many people will know Tori from a great footwork in the Lexus LB Maritzo commercials, the car that demands to be seen from a three-quarter view. How many cars demand that? Well, I'm telling you, the Maritzo does. Speaking of last weekend, the greatest game of all produced the highs and lows that have dominated the 2026 season. It's so unpredictable. Car honkers had a top day out at Acorn. No need for the trumpet or bugle, shorty. Put it down. Put the instrument down. Bulldogs 32. They took about the Tigers. What a season the Tigers are having. A season that will never be forgotten. And I'm going to say this quietly. They didn't get a point. Dogs turned up, but the Tigers left with their footy heads back down, and they left on the bus with their footy heads down the deep end of the pool at the Centre of Excellence. But in good news, a new grub appears to have emerged at the Dogs. Remember how obviously Reed Money was a grub there, and he had to get shunted off because of the changes that Gus Gould and Coach Seraldo put through. According to Tiger tough Alex Twal, the new grub is Jamin Salomon, who admitted the theatrics were involved in getting Twal off for a spell in the bin. I like this term, theatrics. It's one of his. It's not one of mine. So we've got niggle, grub, theatrics. So it's starting to take shape. They all mean the same thing, though. Getting advantage by using the science and art of grubbing to get someone into the auto for 10 minutes at least. With a bit of work, Jermaine could emerge as the Bulldog grub filling the vacancy left by Reed. There's a gaping pair of Ugg boots waiting for a new pair of feet to step forward, and we may have found them. With just a few rounds left in the 2026 home and away, do we spot Spoon Bowl again and suggest that the Dragons Tiger fixture would not disappoint any fans of the larger rugby league community. The bowl, with all its razzmatazz and fireworks, is a real end of season high point now that Bellows NRL finals are just up next. Speaking of sporting appointments, the Big Red V have settled on Dean Young, that's the son of Constable Craig Fat Albert Young, to take the helm at the Dragons. The joint venture don't want to be cellar dwellers for the next 20 years. They're sick of being down the bottom. I'm telling you that for a fact. It's no fun. After a while, you just think, oh, what are we doing this for? We're going to lose, so why do we go out there? Penrith are going to win everything again. Well, let's leave it alone. Why don't we sit at home? Well, the Taj Mahal Brains Trustee, Dean, is holding an opal card that'll get him out of the bottom rungs of the NRL ladder. And in rugby league briefs, is Storm star Munster about to become a PNG pirate? He's certainly been given permission to talk. Will Tiger Doherty remain a Tiger after the blow-up with Coach Benji, which we'll have a look at in a minute or two? And Gus calls for calm in the Golden West. Never mind that no big names have signed to make the Trans-Tasman trek. They're hopeful that Junior Paolo might make the journey across there on his bike. Still on coaching go-round, AFL and former Port Power coach. Should I say, they haven't quite set that up correctly. Coaching go-round, AFL. And former Port Power coach Ken Hinckley has landed the coaching job with the Tassie Devils. He saw off the challenge from Horse Longmire and Bucks Buckley to snare the Island Plum. It's a great get for the Ipoh Isle because there's an upside to Ken. He's a great believer in the football community and football community people. And with that tricky north-south divide in Tasmania, he believes he can paper over all the cracks. He loves DIY, and he's offered to tackle the Macquarie Point Stadium build with weekend working bees leading up to the ball up in 2028. He's pro-roof. And he's been in constant contact with Tassie cement czar Erica Betts, who's got his hands full with the bulldozer and the shovel and spade, etc. They've established three priorities. This is the subcommittee of Betts and Hinckley. One, connecting three-phase power to the site.
No trickier job for mine. I've had a look at all the specs and it's going to take a bit to get that in. Now, and getting the heritage listed treatment works moved off site while retaining their interest to the community, not just, you know, dumping it in some skip and sending it off to the rubbish tip. And three,

0: pouring foundations to get the Stumpy Boone stand. They're not going to build it originally. They're going to wait until, you know, obviously things settle down and they get a bit more cash in the tank. They're big tasks, but with a very gettable time frame. Speaking of the Devils playing roster, which we weren't, but we can, Kangaroo, wait for this, 40-gamer Finn Sullivan knocked back $15 million for an eight-year deal. I mean, it was simply a joke offering a player of Finn's ability and lack of experience $2 million a year. It's just beneath him. He'll never come for that. You can't. Players have dignity. That's what these big wigs in, you know, driving big cars and only turn up at committee meetings and just rabbit on about bugger all. They have dignity. They know what they're worth. AFL scores and the Crows took apart the Swans at the SCG and are now threatening the flag until last Thursday night. And in the Battle of the Birds, the Crows lost to the Pies, who took them apart, or the Magpies. Funny old thing. I mean, you know, that past performance is the only indicator of future performance, really. And I think the Pies had lost 8 out of the last 9 at Adelaide Oval. And so no surprise they put up, turned up toes and lost again. Now, and what is going on with Dimmer's deadbeats on the Gold Coast? I mean, what is going on? I mean, they were world beaters for a while, and now they've taken the a leaf out of Benji Marshall's with the Tigers. It's just hopeless. And in big news, the shock of the round for me was the Bombers backed out the old Liberator out of the hangar and took it for a spin and got the result against the GWS Giants. Just hope the Giants won't become Bombers Bunny. That'll be the last thing. And with Golf Month lurking, two great stories from the Grip It and Rip It community. Firstly, what a charge on day one, the British Open, from our very own Lucas Herbert at Royal Birkdale, as reported this time last week. And then Bryson DeChambeau cashed the check that Lucas wrote. DeChambeau threatened to withdraw from the Open swing-off following a penalty that pinged him for improving the area of his intended backswing on the fifth. Get that? That's the rule. You can't improve the area of your intended backswing on the fifth. Without doubt, I believe the greatest crime in golf. Sure, you can move your ball around, you can tread on your opponent's ball, you can tee off in the wrong direction. I don't care. But improving this backswing, you should be hung, drawn and quartered. And probably in the past, people have. Now, Bryson offered to call Trump to get the president to sort out the penalty. Mercifully, wiser heads prevailed before the stink got that far, i.e. to the White House. I took a peek at the layout of that hole, that five. There's a lot of boxthorn bushes and other typical British green rubbish in the rough around DC's lie on the fifth. I spoke to the course curator and greenkeeper, Ogle Irons, who said the joint needs a bushfire to clear out what the summer has built there in the green trash department. But the weather's been shit house and we can't risk a backburn. The whole joint could go up in smoke. So I said, fair enough, and left it at that. And what about the Buttercup boys? Last Saturday, took apart the Italian visitors. It was a night of night for rugby buffs. In front of, wait for it, 19,000 delirious fans, the old gold fruit and nut sent Coach Smith off a winner. Not sure where Coach, I do know where Coach Smith is going, but I've forgotten him. The tune, if you please, on the keyboard was on the keyboard, Lofty. I mean, you got to have an B3 and the Leslie. Why don't you give it a twirl and give us a melody? Wallabies 57, Pizza Men 10. And the men in gold were 38-5 at the break, so they just pushed on with it this time rather than powdering. It was the best win for the Nuggety one since the 2015 win over Uruguay, and that's some time ago. I mean, do the maths yourself. It's a long time ago. And our Shoot Shield Grand Final this week today, 3:05 at Northern's, sees Northern Suburbs playing Gordon. Remember, the Shield is free on that plucky little outfit, Gem, that carries great sport. So if you want to watch a bit of good rugby with one camera coverage and use your imagination to do the rest, then that's the time to tune in. Blindsiders, stand well back and let the hounds of hustle see the lure as we welcome to ABC Sport and ABC Local Radio, a man who's still passionate about Australian small business. Before letting him off the leash, Barnaby Joyce style, and savage a bowl of Aussie dog cuisine, a reminder the Bludge is fully committed to the telling Australian stories. What? The Can't Wait Man is standing by to take you through them. Obviously, a great Aussie contributes today on the condition of anonymity, complete anonymity. I don't want anybody mentioning his name. Rampaging Roy Slaven. Can I get the bludging bunny in motion for another week by asking what highlights caught your restless eye this week? 4K HD large language model machine learning, AI encrypted, bubble jabber!
1: Yes, thank you very, very much, HG Nelson. Of course, happy Rugby League, HG, to you and your family, and happy Rugby League to all genuine Aussies who are willing to have a go, who'll knock down a wall, take a wall out, clean the gutters, rotate the tyres, do the mowing and edging, change the spark plugs, adjust the timing belt while keeping an ear on the weekend games. Decent.

0: He put his hand up to coach England.
1: So brave.
0: But sadly, he's been ignored. And I think this is a great shame. I think Justin would have brought old-fashioned values, family values, so lacking in English cricket at the moment. And that's what they're crying out for. They've had enough of this baseball madness, which is anti-family, in my view. Whereas Justin Langer comes with values. He would have put a lot of spine back into this English team. Anyway, they've cooked their goose. Let's see how it tastes. Now, let me see, Adam Scott, that is Aussie Adam Scott. Remember, he's the inaugural Spirit of Golf medal winner.
1: Still can't get over
0: that. He tied for ninth in the British Open, which was a marvellous performance from a chap who's turned up 101 times in succession for an Open. Yeah. Lucas Herbert, of course, tied for seventh, and I think he's continued this form into the next competition he's entered. I think he might be right on top of the leaderboard at the moment. I've forgotten where it is. I'll try and find out during the course of the show. But Lucas Herbert freaks should be very, very proud of their hero at the moment. He's certainly struck a purple patch, which has been threatening for a hell of a long time. Ashley and myself have been on the Lucas Herbert case now for years. A wonderful Aussie, has a wonderful style. I don't know if you've ever seen his swing, but it reminds me a little bit. You've only got to half close your eyes, and I think of Gene Littler. Now, if you can picture Gene Littler, Lucas Herbert has got it. It's a beautiful swing. Craig Hewitt, this is the son of little Leighton, has been offered a qualifying wild card for the Washington Open.
1: Isn't that good news?
0: This is wonderful news. Mm. What a shot in the arm for this kiddie.
1: Who, tennis.
0: Remember, he was runner-up in the junior Wimbledon final. I think he took the first set and lost the subsequent two, but we're not taking that away from him at all. He's earned this qualifying wild card for the Washington Open, and will follow his career with interest. And I'm tipping him to do rather well in this particular event, should he qualify.
1: Uh-huh.
0: Now, remember, he's been given a qualifying wild card, i.e. he can qualify if he
1: wins.
0: Simple as that. Okay, so a lot of players turn up. There are many seeded. Some are in it. Others are offered wild cards. He's been offered a wild card not to enter straight into the competition. Oh, no. He's been offered a qualifying wild card. He can qualify if he's good enough.
1: To get the wild card.
0: To get the wild card, which is great news for those who are interested in Cruz Hewitt and what Aussie isn't. The only Aussies not interested in Cruz Hewitt are not Aussies at all, in my view. Speaking of Aussies, Bernard Tomic. A lot of people have been talking down Bernard Tomic over the years. We haven't. Bernard Tomic has won the Lincoln Challenger tournament in Nebraska.
1: Great news.
0: Which is fantastic news. Look, it wasn't a big crowd. I watched it on stream. There might have been 30 or 40 people there, not sure.
1: But they were all Tomic freaks.
0: But they were Tomic freaks, and they loved what he did. And, you know, all the old Tomic stuff was there, you know, the changing of the pace of the ball. It's very hard to pick whether the ball's going to come onto you quickly or slowly. He disguises it so perfectly. One wonders why, he hasn't gone further in his career. Well, his problem was he's Bernard Tomic. And that was going against him. I think he's remodeled himself. He's remade himself. He's reinvented himself.
1: The new Bernard Tomic.
0: It's a new Bernard Tomic we're looking at. Older, wiser, but with the same skills.
1: And still the parties afterwards?
0: Oh, yeah.
1: Yeah.
0: I think so.
1: All on the Tomic's place?
0: I think so. Yep. Now, we've got this big event tomorrow. It's going to be a family affair. I'd certainly encourage all families who are in the area to go and watch the Zeus Spence fight, which is being, well, it's being broadcast and suggested that it's the greatest fight or the most important fight ever taken place on Australian soil. We can debate that later. I don't think it is quite. People talk to me about, the Horn Manny Pacquiao fight.
1: Yes, well,
0: which I think was historically a very, very important fight. There's the Kambosos Jr.

0: Justice Haney fight. Well, that was an extraordinary fight as well. Remember, it united the four belts for the first time in history in the light heavyweight. You know, we were there. Everyone was there. It was marvellous. And I think that was a very, very important Australian fight on Australian soil. And, of course, the Kostyuzu versus might have been Ricky Hatton. That was an enormous fight. Yeah. People forget how enormous that fight was.
1: 100,000 couldn't get in.
0: You couldn't get in, exactly. The queue went forever. Well, anyway, with the Zoo-Spence fight happening tomorrow, I'm not saying it's not important. It is. It's a very important fight. But on the undercard, Charlo hasn't made it. This was he was coming from the United States. He was going to be taking on, it might have been Mazandia. The Aussie.
1: Oh, yes.
0: And Charlo, he forgot to fill out his visa papers, didn't he? These things can happen. I just say these people are poorly managed. Shouldn't be the manager did it. But anyway, he didn't do the appropriate paperwork and was denied access to Australia. Fair enough.
1: That could have been the biggest fight Australia ever had.
0: Well, I know. It might undermine it, but my understanding is that Mazandia will be fighting ahead in the bag. So
1: he's just still going round.
0: The head in the bag will be there tomorrow night. I'm not too sure who the head belongs to, but we'll find out when the bag comes off. And I love that.
1: I know.
0: I love that.
1: That little bit of mystery.
0: We had that at the Ricky Hatton Zoo fight. Remember the head in the bag? It was in one of the lead-up fights. It was brilliant.
1: Yeah. I think Big Gal fought Barry Hall in the same
0: That's
1: segment.
0: Right. Two heads in two bags. That's right. Brilliant. Anyway, that's on tomorrow night, and I think the Fulton-Wilson fight will be going ahead. A lot of people saying, oh, no, it's not going ahead. It is going ahead. This will be on the undercard as well, and the fight will go ahead with Fulton not making the weight, of course. So they'll be fighting above the weight they're supposed to be fighting at, if you know what I mean.
1: Yeah.
0: They're going to, one of them will go in a little bit heavier than he should, and that will be Fulton. But Wilson has agreed to fight him, even though he's a little bit overweight. Doesn't matter. It'll be a great affair. Go along, take your family, make a night of it.
1: Maybe make a sign.
0: Oh.
1: Show your support.
0: I support boxing, as Aussie boxing.
1: That'll do.
0: Just a cardboard, just get a cardboard carton, tear it apart and write in texture, I support Aussie boxing, and hold it up.
1: Or biggest fight in
0: biggest fight in the history of Australia's history. Yeah, much bigger than the Zoo Hatton fight. Something like that.
1: Well, no need to
0: worry. Much bigger than Horn Pacquiao. That's arguable. Piastri, fifth in Belgium. Of course, he did marvellously well with the front half of his car missing.
1: I saw
0: what happened, but yeah, and there were no penalties given out either.
1: Look, Kirk,
0: I mean, it really got
1: Kirk
0: up.
1: Kirk just smashed it.
0: Yeah, smashed straight into him.
1: Yeah.
0: Straight into him, and poor old Piastri had to negotiate a car that would only turn in one direction. Made it very difficult when you were doing, like, three-point turns, et cetera, et cetera. You know, it slowed him down, as it would. Still came fifth. And as HG has made mention of, which I think is marvellous news, this continuing support for Aussie swimmers by the mining industry, with the 20,000 bonus going to our gold mining swimmers, 10,000 to the silvers and 5,000 to the bronzers.
1: Isn't that great?
0: Which is wonderful.
1: And how about Potato? Are they getting anything?
0: Who?
1: Potato, you know, the fourth position.
0: I don't think so. I don't think so.
1: Well, if they're Aussie, I think they
0: should. Yeah, if they're an Aussie, they should get something. I agree with
1: I'd
0: you.
1: Only do it if we've got 3-2-1 Potato.
0: Sure. I think, maybe all mining companies should pick a sport and,
1: Support it.
0: Support it financially. I think it's a great idea. And I had a bit of a chat with Saul Eslake earlier in the week. We were meeting, of course, with Mark Burris with this rugby league examination that we've been asked to perform to have a look at the books.
1: How to spend the $5 billion.
0: I was going to report on it later, but I could very quickly report on it now, HG. Saul wants to look at the Bunnings Island costs. He wants to have a look at the running costs, the setup costs. So we're waiting for that information to come from the NRL/ARL, and Mark Burris, unsurprisingly, is exploring an NRL security unit, he's calling it. And
1: what would that do?
0: Well, we've got to make sure that anyone on Bunnings Island is safe.
1: Oh,
0: so,
1: wow.
0: Mark is suggesting the NRL provide a security unit which would be paid for by the PNG government. Now, I think this is a very interesting development. We haven't gone any further with it at the moment, but that's where we are. We're still waiting for some facts and figures to come from the NRL / ARL.
1: Now, would this be involving registered police who are rugby league players? Remember, of course, the rugby league has its own police forces in certain parts of Sydney in particular.
0: Yep, yep, yep. Would we be supporting them? Mark is seeing it as part of the Pathways program.
1: Okay, yeah.
0: That's a Pathways program for players who probably feel they've probably played enough rugby league and are now looking for something else in their lives. They'd be able to be formed part of the security service. How big the security service is, I don't know, because Mark is waiting to hear back.
1: Yeah, I understand. From PNG government
0: and the NRL / ARL Island, plus the Bunnings Island Consortium. Yeah, all of that. Consortium, once that information comes through, I'll be able to bring you up to speed. Of course, wonderful week for the greatest game of all. Look, the West Tigers are falling apart. You know, I took and this doesn't often happen, I took a phone call this week from Blocker Roach.
1: And, he'd be in tears, wouldn't
0: he? He was in tears, HG. Now, he's saying that the Tigers are falling apart because a sense of history disappearing. And he puts it down to when the first brick fell from the historic toilets. This has cast a pall over the whole team, the whole setup, the whole merger.
1: Yeah, they feel as though they're playing without purpose.
0: They're playing without purpose. They're playing without history. They're playing without a rudder.
1: Home ground.
0: I know, and this was Blocker's concern. He was impossible to console. All I could say is, Block, listen, mate, leave it with me. I'll see what I can do. Not that I can do anything, but
1: he must have been relieved by that, though.
0: Oh, I think he was. Yeah. I think he was. But it's a time for Tigers fans, West Tigers fans, to do a fair bit of soul searching. And I don't know, you can either put your hand up in support of Benji or you can walk away like Adam Dewey. Make of that what you will.
2: Australians, rugby league crime is at pandemic proportions. 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If you see rugby league crime, then as an Australian, do your duty and report it to Bludging on the Blind Side. Text us on 0467 920 222.

0: 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I never want to lose you on Bludging on the Blind Side. 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
0: And so did the Road to Midnight, the Golden Glory pathway. So the Eels had a very good hit out against the Panthers, but lost 24-18. It was just sort of a very entertaining game. Maybe the Eels were sort of on the wrong side of the refereeing. We might come to that in a minute. And then the other big ones, fantastic match, Knights-Roosters, and equally fantastic match, Rabbitohs-Storm. Now, the Knights-Roosters, Roosters won by a point, 23-22. And in the other one, the Rabbitohs got there 28-26. For the Arrow. Now, today, Andrew Moore and the team will be, that's on ABC local radio, ABC Shabbat, will be covering Raiders versus West Tigers, getting underway at 3 p.m. Eastern, then following at 5:30, Bulldogs and Warriors, then Cowboys and Broncos at 7:30, and tomorrow, Dragons and Titans. Well, now, that will be a match. I think that's the bottom two, isn't it?
2: I think so,
0: Dragons
2: yeah.
0: and Titans. Yeah. And then Sea Eagles and Sharks. Now, if
2: Is Andrew calling the St. George game?
0: I'm pretty sure he will.
2: Good. Nobody calls the St. George game quite as well.
0: And can I just say he's done about 10 of them this
2: yeah.
0: in a row.
2: Plenty of practice.
0: But, yeah. He'll be right up to speed with the pronunciations and the players. Now, the Sea Eagles need to win tomorrow at 4 o'clock if they're thinking about finals this year, I think. Otherwise, it does start to slip away. The Sharks, no easy beats.
2: No, they're not. No, Sharks are playing wonderful rugby league at the moment, aren't they?
0: Yes.
2: So... is this at Four Pines HG, do we know?
0: I'd say it's at the Pines, yeah, because...
2: No, it's not at the Swamp, the Mould.
0: The Mould, no. The Fungus Central, no. Look, that's what a choice of grounds there, though.
2: Yes. I
0: mean, you have Four Pines Boutique, Sharks home ground, Mouldful.
2: Mouldful.
0: Now...

0: Look, I just again those results so far in the games. Australia 6 gold, 2 silver, and 5 bronze.
1: Good.
0: Nigeria the closest with 6, being 3 gold, 3 silver, and then the support comes from places like Scotland, who surprisingly have 2 gold, 2 silver. So they're going very well for the home team.
2: Yeah.
0: And one thing I was wondering is, do you think there should have been an addition of a local sport, which is a tradition in the Olympics that people often get to choose who are hosting it? Should
2: tack
0: on an extra sport.
2: Well, like
0: see, I'm
2: like the caber.
0: Well, I'm very pro caber.
2: The caber tossing, isn't it wonderful to watch?
0: It is.
2: Someone who knows what they're doing with the caber. You know, I mean, you often see a clown try to lift a big pole and, you know,
0: they fall over and fall over on top of them.
2: Yes,
0: but these
2: stupid
0: people get it. But, and very strict rules.
2: Yeah.
0: I think it's got to go end over end, doesn't it?
2: It does.
0: Yeah, otherwise, I mean, you can throw it.
2: Such
0: quite
2: a skill.
0: Skill, yeah. And size. It's something for the larger person.
2: Yes.
0: But there's no doubt that skill and technique would enable, you know, would even out the competition for the larger people, because it's all in the wrist.
2: Yeah. Yeah, yeah,
0: like
2: yeah.
0: Like spin
2: yeah.
0: bowling.
2: But did you say who was it Nigeria who's taking
0: Nigeria's out? Second.
2: Where are they getting their medals from? I hope it's not at the expense of Aussies.
0: Well,
2: I hope they've been competing in stuff Aussies don't do.
0: What don't Aussies
2: well,
0: do?
2: Well, I don't know. You know, is that caber stuff? Did they win the caber?
0: They might have. Now, you just asked off air about the men's hammer throw, which I know is a favourite.
2: Yeah, yeah, I love the hammer.
0: Okay, the final, the men's hammer, scheduled for Monday the 27th of July during the evening session.
2: Good.
0: Now, the women's hammer, the throw qualifying scheduled for that, and that's good. Isn't that good, having qualifying, meaning the hammer is getting more interest, more people participating, more people want to pick it up and twirl and throw. So the qualifying is scheduled for Monday the 27th, with the final, obviously you've got to see your finalists, scheduled for Tuesday the 28th.
2: Well, that's fantastic. Now, look, I hope Channel 7, who are covering it, aren't they?
0: They are. And what have you made of the coverage so far? I think it's been excellent.
2: Well, look, the opening ceremony I thought was magnificent. It was very moving. It was beautiful. When you saw when Nessie appeared on screen, that was just incredible, wasn't it? And to have the star of Outlander there, and that allowed you to go anywhere, because Outlander, I think, involves time shifts.
0: Now and then.
2: Yeah.
0: Yeah.
2: Yeah, it's all over the place. You never know what time you're in. I can't watch it, because I don't know where I am in terms of time. But seeing you know, him there with Nessie, and then the TARDIS appearing, and time travel.
0: Yeah.
2: I just thought that was fantastic. The only thing missing that I was looking forward to was on the edge of my seat, that I was hoping we were going to hear Donald Wears Your Trousers.
0: Yes, yes. Well, you see, some Scottish stars I thought deserved a gong, like Rod Stewart. He must be sick,
2: yes,
0: I think. He couldn't be there.
2: He would have been sick.
0: Yeah. And I was just at Donald's Wear Your Trousers.
2: Donald Wears Your Trousers. It might have been Andy Stewart. He may not be with us anymore, Andy, but they could have had old Andy look-alike waddle out, you know.
0: I've Come Down from the Isle of Skye, I think it starts.
2: Yeah, something like that. Let the wind blow high, let the wind blow low, through the streets of the kilt I'll go. All the lasses say hello, Donald Wears Your Trousers.
0: Perfect.
2: Funny as.
0: Yeah, very funny.
2: Funny as.
0: Now, sticking with the Commonwealth Games records for the hammer, it's 80 metres. 80
2: wow.
0: metres. And the women's record is 74 metres. So, and look, I haven't got an Australian
2: competitor. What was that fantastic film that Seven should show this week? Was it called Wee Geordie? It was about the hammer thrower from Scotland who came to Australia for the Olympic Games in 54 and won the hammer. And he was guided by his love interest, who was back in Scotland listening to it on the radio, willing him on. And at the time, there were some scurrilous rumours that he was having an affair with, someone from a Scandinavian athlete, which wasn't true at all, as the film proved.
0: What a great plot!
2: Great plot. Great plot.
0: Isn't that incredible? I don't know this film at all, but it sounds as though something I'll have to try and find
2: online. Wee Geordie, I think it's called, HG. Yes, yes, yes. And he used to train in an unusual way. You know, Scotland gets pretty cold. But he used to sleep with his feet out the window.
0: To toughen them up.
2: To toughen them up. Why you need tough feet for the hammer throw, I don't know, but there's, you know.
0: Something to take your mind off.
2: Yeah,
0: of.
2: I
0: you
2: guess.
0: See that you're doing. Yeah.
2: But a beautiful film. Beautiful.
0: Isn't that great?
2: Film. Yeah. Seven would be mad if they don't show it.
1: 9 out of 10 winners of Channel 7's smash Dancing with the Stars have spent time at the 3T's Dance Academy. Tom, Ben and Jake make winning easy with a program of disco, tap and the foxtrot that will have the judges calling your number and begging for more. Remember, with dance, it's the sultry and the lewd that catches the judges' eye. Get them ogling the hips and you're halfway there. The 3T's offers a full range of the bump and grind risque at a discount to bludgers on the blind side.
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1: The most decent people on earth? Australians. The fittest people on earth? Australians. The fittest, most decent Australians? The AFL community. Celebrated each week here on The Bludge.
0: The Seven coverage, Roy. I mean, obviously they have to do a lot and try and get around a lot of things. And so far, you know, I haven't seen much of the sport, but I've seen the studio stuff, which is excellent.
2: It is, isn't it?
0: Using one camera at a great advantage.
2: Yes, yes. Yes, often when you get, you know, an interview happening with four people, you know, in shot, often that can be a little exhausting if there's no movement of camera. But I think they've done it successfully, actually, by just having the camera still, just one camera, and you hold it. And I think that works. That way you can
0: something
2: really...
0: Something new, isn't
2: yeah,
0: it?
2: Yeah, something new,
0: yeah.
2: Isn't it?
0: Because you've been very busy before with cutaways and, you know, changes. Well,
2: I know.
0: And, you know...
2: And you don't need that. Because with these interviews, I want to hear what the answers are to these questions. You know, when they say, when Mel says, take us through it, I want to hear them go through it. You know?
0: Now,
2: you know, I got up, I put my togs on, I went to the swimming pool, I dived in, and I won.
0: Do you know,
2: and now I've got 20 grand.
0: Yeah, it's that simple, isn't it?
2: It's that simple.
0: Gee, that is a great carrot, isn't it, that 20 grand?
2: It sure is.
0: Now, I was just trying to think of, what are you looking forward to? I mean, obviously, your blue riband events are young.
2: Oh, it's just reminding me, actually, when I was talking to Saul, I meant to conclude the point. Saul was saying, with the 20 grand, with the monies that the athletes are getting, that other companies should step up and pick a team, because it could be a tax deduction for the company.
0: Along what lines? As advertising or relocating expenses?
2: Well, it's up to the accountants to work that out. I mean, it's beyond my pay scale.
0: Yeah.
2: But if Saul says it could possibly be a tax deduction for that, you know, it wouldn't surprise me, and I wouldn't hold it against her if Gina is deciding, you know, the 20 grand is going to be promotion. Yep. Yep, which it is for Hancock Mining or wherever it's going to be, then that's a legitimate tax deduction, surely.
0: Yeah.
2: That's what Saul reckons.
0: Quickly, it does look as though the magic of the tax-free money has hit a bit of a hurdle, doesn't it?
2: Is this the
0: Bunnings Island?
2: The Pirates.
0: The Pirates, yeah. We're not sure about this completely, are we?
2: Right. Is there a wrinkle in this?
0: Yes, if you earn the money overseas, it means that when you come back and try and spend it in Australia, people ask questions about it. Where'd you get the money? Were you overseas?
2: So Luai goes to Bunnings Island,
0: yeah.
2: You know, earns a fair bit of money, fair enough.
0: Comes back to Australia,
2: wants to buy a house.
0: Yeah, people then say, well, where did this money come from?
2: And he's going to say, oh, well, I've been playing for the Pirates.
0: Well, then they say, well, you've earned this money overseas and you're claiming, you know, blah, blah, all these things from the Australian community. Why don't you contribute your tax to it?
2: Do the players know this?
0: Well, that's an interesting question.
2: This is a big incentive for the players. They think they're getting things tax-free.
0: Well, they are getting tax-free when it's out of the country. So if they leave it out of the country, then it's all okay. They may be able to work some sort of rort, like...
2: You'd call it a rort, but let's just say it's creative accounting.
0: Well...
2: Let's say Luai goes to Bunnings Island, learns a lot of money.
0: Yeah.
2: Could he set up an account, say, in Samoa?
0: He could.
2: And with the Bank of Samoa, leave money there.
0: It doesn't even have to be the Bank of Samoa. It could be an Australian bank who may have an outlet.
2: ANZ in Samoa.
0: Well, ANZ is still doing it, yes.
2: And he could put his money there, park it.
0: Till he has some sort of other way of means of bringing it.
2: Till the accountants back home can work out a way of...
0: Correct. Spending it.
2: Without paying no tax.
0: Without paying none tax.
2: Yeah, right. Oh, well.
0: Yeah, but remember, of
2: so course... Luai's just got to be a little bit patient.
0: He does. He would.
2: And is there, like after 20 years, like if you kept the money in the ANZ in Samoa, after 20 years and he tries to smuggle it back in?
0: Well, I don't think it quite works like that, but I take your point, yes. But remember,
2: would he have to pay tax on it then?
0: Remember, you should have asked all these questions to Saul Eslake, not me.
2: Oh,
0: but
2: right.
0: Nonetheless.
2: No, I'm just raising it. I will raise it with Saul next time we're meeting. We're meeting again in a fortnight's time.
0: Yeah, look, and all it's up to us is to ask questions.
2: Yeah.
0: We can't do more than that.
2: No,
0: we just see an idea and think, well, maybe it is possible or maybe it's not. Yeah. All we can do is ask questions.
2: Yeah.
0: And so many people do these days.
2: Yeah.
0: Now.
2: Yeah. Yeah. Well, it looks like on paper the players have been sold a pup. If they think they're going to Bunnings Island to swan about and get tax-free money, they're not. That seems to be it, doesn't it?
0: Well, again, we come into the problem of the imagination in terms of accounting, we work out how to move the money around where we want it.
2: Yep. Yep. Okay.
0: Now, because we largely spend the money where we earn it, so it doesn't make it, it's not a problem for us and for the majority of people listening to this program, I would imagine.
2: Yeah. For tax-paying Aussies, you mean?
0: Yeah. That's right. Maybe next week we'll be non-tax paying Aussies because we've come up with a great wheeze.
2: Yeah.
0: But we're not likely to go to Bunnings Island.
2: No.
0: Now, come to your talk.
2: I wonder if we could go to Bunnings Island, broadcast from there. Would we get out money?
0: I suspect that would be a fascinating question. Well worth asking Saul that. If we went to Bunnings Island, could we have money tax-free? Now... Come to the problem of talkback topics. I bet you one's about Bunnings Island, but be that as it may.
2: Not quite, actually. You remember last week we asked, should winning Blues coach and team be given a ticker tape parade down George Street?
0: Yes, that
2: in
0: was
2: Sydney.
0: A good question, too.
2: 100% yes.
0: Yes.
2: And I think what is tacit to that is people wouldn't mind if it happened during grand final week, as we suggested.
0: Right. So it could be possible in 2026.
2: Yep. Yep. In September, we just find one day in the week, you know, maybe a Wednesday, something like that.
0: For a lunchtime parade.
2: Lunchtime or people like around peak hour is pretty popular. So maybe 4:30, just lock the city down for an hour or so. Well, the
0: commuters wouldn't mind that.
2: No, they'd love it.
0: Now, the next thing would be, would you tack on a parade of Games winners, Commonwealth Games winners? Because they're the forgotten sporting people in this nation at the moment, people who have put in the hard yards to pick up a hammer or a caber and start tossing it and then go to Glasgow. I mean, it's a big ask.
2: It is a big ask. It is. See, there's a question. See, if our gold medal...
0: I know what you're going to ask.
2: ...swimmers receive their money... in Glasgow, in a brown paper bag.
0: Well, the other thing is, are they earning it overseas?
2: Yeah, that's what I'm wondering. See, if I was them, and I'm not, but if I was advising them, if they gave me a call and said, oh, I've got this 20,000, what'll I do with it?
0: Yeah.
2: I'd say, get the money in cash, wrap it up in your socks.
0: And bring it in.
2: Bring it in, just put it in your luggage.
0: We're not allowed to encourage people to break the law.
2: No.
0: But remember, of course, I think it used to be on your form that if you were travelling with more than 10 grand, you had to declare it. You're going to travel with 9,999.
2: Well.
0: Or 98, because you will have got a $2 coin with the.
2: Sure. There'd be a way around it. You might be able to give nine grand to a mate who didn't win a medal just to carry it back for you in their socks.
0: True. Gee, you've got and big then, socks.
2: And then when you get to Sydney Airport or Melbourne, wherever you're going to land.
0: You can give it back.
2: Yeah, give it back. Give your socks. Can I have that pair of socks, man? Yeah, no worries.
0: This week,
2: where are we? Now, question asked. Did Victoria get its money's worth with the $300 million investment into Glasgow?
0: Wow, I'd forgotten all about this. Mm. And can I say I forgot all about Nessie too? I know you've reminded me of it because we saw it the other day.
2: Yeah, this is the Loch Ness Monster, for people who don't know the term Nessie.
0: Yeah.
2: Fearsome creature.
0: Yeah.
2: Elusive. It's only been photographed once from a hell of a long way away. Might have been the century before last, but
0: it lives there.
2: But you've seen that photograph. It's eerie, isn't it?
0: The whole thing's eerie.
2: Eerie.
0: It just looks wrong.
2: It does.
0: It's wrong.
2: And no matter how much they try to find them, they can't find it.
0: No, and there's a lot of, I don't know what you'd call it, seances and things like that put together to try and find it.
2: Yeah.
0: And people diving and people get excited.
2: Yeah. Yeah. Oh, no, people hang around Loch Ness with Ouija boards trying to communicate. But you never know whether you're getting it or not because there's no who knows whether Nessie speaks English?
0: No, that's true.
2: So when you're getting a message on the Ouija.
0: Could be in Latin.
2: Could be anything.
0: Now, what made you ask that? What's the $350 million to do with?
2: $300 million. I think that was what the.
0: They bought it for. They had to pay as a subject.
2: Well, I think the Victorian government agreed. We won't put the games on, but we'll give you the $300 million to do it. And they think they gave it to Glasgow to do it.
0: Mm-hmm.
2: So, most of what we see is as a result of
0: that money.
2: And I don't know how much was invested prior to that HG into the facilities into rural and regional Victoria either.
0: No.
2: Anyway.
0: Time for the news. Updates from our sponsors coming up now. More blood.
6: ABC News with Satyam Weinstein. Authorities are continuing to test a seabird found in Queensland's Moreton Island, which is likely to be the first case of H5 bird flu found in the state. Hannah Moon reports.
7: The CSIRO is inspecting samples from a migratory seabird that washed up on Moreton Island last weekend. The bird returned an initial positive test, which, if confirmed, will see Queensland become the fourth state to find the deadly strain. The Australian Centre for Disease Control says bird flu is low risk for human health and rarely spreads to people. They also advise the disease is not a food safety risk if bird products are handled and cooked correctly. Australians are urged to keep themselves and pets away from sick or dead birds, as well as their droppings and feathers, and to report any sightings of sick birds to authorities.
6: Emergency officials for the Madrid region say a wildfire raging near the Spanish capital is at its peak and currently beyond the capacity of firefighters to contain. 40,000 people have been evacuated or ordered to remain indoors. Forecasts offer strong winds well into the evening, which means the blaze will continue to advance. Francisco Martinez is the mayor of Burgondo in Abila and says he's never seen conditions like it.
8: I'm 59 years old and I've never seen a fire this hot, never in my life, and it's dangerous and it's not controlled yet. Right now we are stuck inside because of the smoke. We have 100 people who have been evacuated. We have 50 of those in the town sports centre.
6: Wildfires are also impacting parts of southwestern France, which has requested help from the European Union. At least 110,000 people have been forced to evacuate. Dozens of French firefighters have been injured, but no deaths have been reported. U.S. President Donald Trump claims talks with Iran are underway and he thinks Tehran is being serious about making a deal. Mr. Trump says there's a military exit to the war where we just keep going the way we are, or there's a smarter strategy where they reach an agreement. It comes as U.S. airstrike hit targets across Iran for a 13th straight day, while Tehran has responded by striking American bases across the region. Meanwhile, U.S. Central Command says it's hit a civilian ship attempting to run a blockade of Iranian ports in the Gulf of Oman. U.S. President Donald Trump has again joked about a possible third presidential term. He made the remark during a speech at the White House Correspondents' Dinner while referring to the first attempt to stage the event in April. That was interrupted and postponed after a Secret Service agent tackled a gunman attempting to get into the entrance of the event.
9: Just like my presidency, the second time is always better. It's always better. And the third time will be better yet. I'm only kidding.
6: The top prosecutor at the International Criminal Court, Karim Khan, has been sacked over allegations of sexual misconduct. Member states vowed to dismiss Mr. Khan over claims he had an inappropriate relationship with a junior ICC lawyer. He denies any wrongdoing. The president of the ICC's legislative body.

0: Pappy Karantana says Mr. Khan engaged in a prohibited workplace conduct.
1: The Assembly has decided by majority of 82 state parties that the elected official prosecutor Karim Khan committed serious misconduct and a serious breach of duty.
0: The Ethical Standards Command has begun investigations after an armed man shot a Queensland police officer on the state's Fraser Coast. Chelsea Malunga reports.
2: 10 officers attended a domestic violence matter on Horizon Court in Yengari about 5:45 last night. It's alleged a 45-year-old man shot multiple rounds at police when they arrived. A 36-year-old first-year constable was shot in the leg. Other officers were able to move the constable to safety before he was taken to hospital, where he's in a stable condition. At about 11 p.m, specialist police found the 45-year-old man dead on the property. Acting Superintendent Brad Inskip says multiple people were inside the home during the incident.
3: I can say that there was two adult females at the address at the time and two children, and they were extracted during the night. They self-extracted.
2: Investigations are ongoing.
0: And sources say Socceroos midfielder Christian Volpato is denying allegations he tested positive for cocaine after being stopped by police for speeding in Sydney. Volpato allegedly returned a positive result for cocaine at a roadside drug test after driving 109 kilometres an hour in a 60 zone. The 22-year-old took an independent test which returned a negative result and has submitted it to Football Australia. ABC News.
4: Australian women swimmers have won more gold medals than Aussie blokes. Imagine our medal tally without Dawn, Libby T, Lethal Liesel, Lorraine Crapp and Madam Butterfly. They held their heads high and saluted down the deep end. Forgotten by some, but still on the top step of the podium on Bludging on the Blind Side.
5: Yes, welcome back to Bludging on the Blind Side, and we're deep in the Commonwealth Games and loving every minute of it, and we're just thrilled to bits to be able to bring you some of the, what I'd consider the atmosphere and the excitement of another Australian record grab of gold. If you want to get involved with the show, text line 0467920222, that's 0467920222, or the old style way, royandhg@abc.net.au. And the following people have, Roy.
6: Yeah, just on the text, actually, Stephen Ballin has been in touch. He says, was the Victorian deal with Glasgow the model for the Tigers' Luai deal with Parramatta? I think the nearest
5: Tigers
6: model.
5: Luai deal. Oh, I see what you mean.
6: Yeah, I think the nearest would be the AUKUS deal.
5: Yeah, I think the AUKUS is the blueprint
6: I think
5: for
6: so.
5: All these things.
6: Mm.
5: Anyway,
6: now someone's suggesting there's got to be a Bank of China in these islands.
5: The Bank of China would help. But there's no...
6: Could you park your money in the Bank of China and pull it out later when you need it? I suppose you could.
5: Well, yeah. I mean, yes, I suppose so. I hadn't thought of that.
6: No, but, nor had I. No. I have to talk to Saul about that.
5: So. Yeah, I was going to say, put these all on your list.
6: Yeah.
5: He'll know.
6: Yeah, of course he'd know.
5: I didn't realise he was an athlete back in the day.
6: No. John from Kelso has been in touch. Look, he sent through... Some images from a wonderful publication called How to Play Rugby League. This came out some time ago, HG. You can see, looks like Johnny Raper there making what's going to be a classic tackle on the cover of it. And there's a foreword written by Prime Minister Ben Chifley.
5: Well, that is some time ago. It's a wartime Prime Minister.
6: Yeah, exactly.
5: Back
6: exactly.
5: in 45.
6: Now, in part, his foreword says, any sport is to be commended, and one like rugby league, which helps in the physical development of so many of our young people, is doing a praiseworthy job for the nation. All players obviously cannot be internationals, but any lad who plays rugby league learns to take bumps and to be conscious of the need for teamwork. It must be a better citizen for his experiences on the football field.
5: That's the pathways in a nutshell.
6: It
5: the
6: is, pretty, isn't it? Pretty how fitter. Prescient is that?
5: It's unbelievable. Things haven't changed that much.
6: No, they haven't.
5: Very long time.
6: Rugby league has always been known as a man's game. Well, that's changed a little bit, but anyway. But it's also a game for boys and a very good game at that, he says. This book should give a greater appreciation of the finer points of our sport, and I commend it all to all.

0: interested in rugby league.
1: Is that great? It appears to be written by Christensen,
2: yes.
1: McCaffrey,
2: yep.
1: and Brown. That'd be Dave Brown.
0: It would be Dave Brown.
1: McCaffrey and McChristensen, you assume, are also players.
0: Yeah. And there's a section there, HG, look after your football gear. And that's, you could take that on. So I thank John from Kelso for that marvellous thing. And I would like to get a copy of that particular book. I might have one at home. I'll have a look. Now, this comes from Jack in London.
1: Oh, yeah.
0: Jack says, this weekend I was in Cardiff in Wales. While wandering the foreshore, my interest was piqued when I observed a large bronze statue depicting three rugby league players from yesteryear. These prominent figures stood some 8 feet tall overlooking Cardiff Bay. I've enclosed a photo for your reference. The photo of the players involved appear to be Tommy Bishop, Roger Millwood and Lee Crooks. An interesting three, aren't they?
1: That's a recent statue.
0: Well, the Lee Crooks one is only about, 20 or 30 years ago Lee would have been playing. Tommy Bishop goes back to maybe the 70s, early 70s.
1: I was just meaning the revival of interest in league in England.
0: Yeah. Anyway, he says, the display got me thinking about a grassroots campaign to install something similar, depicting Newcastle Knights legend Andrew Johns. It seems that progress has stalled on this project. Is this something the Friends of the Newcastle Ocean Baths could assist with? Your investigation would be greatly appreciated. What's tacit to this, HG, is that there's been some suggestion in the past that there be a statue of Andrew Johns somewhere near the Newcastle Ocean Baths, which is a lovely idea.
1: And can I just say, that's all great, but why not put, say, several Newcastle Knights there?
0: Yes.
1: Looking out.
0: Paul Harrigan.
1: Well, Paul Harrigan, yeah. The Johns brothers.
0: The Johns brothers, yeah.
1: Oh, yep. Brett Kamali. No, yep. I haven't got that right. I'm thinking of Butterball Banderas.
0: Yeah, you are. Yeah. Father John Coutts.
1: Well, now we're starting to get a team.
0: Now you're starting to...
1: The Keepers of the Flame or something like that. And put them in a prominent place. Maybe have a cafe nearby where you can get a sandwich and a cup of coffee and a couple of videos of what these players looked like in action.
0: In action, yeah. Yep.
1: And are you thinking bronze? Because it'd have to be all weather.
0: Would have to be bronze, yeah.
1: Some sort of plastic, I suppose, you could do.
0: Could be. Now, JT's been in touch. He says, I can pinpoint the exact moment Australia started going backwards.
1: Well, that's good. That's good news.
0: It was 1976. I was in grade 7. A teacher with a beard, corduroy pants and suede shoes banned Red Rover.
1: Oh, no.
0: Back then, my little hometown had three rugby league teams, all with A and B grade plus under-17s. Today has been reduced to one team, the Dalby Diehards. Brothers, Colts and Waratahs are now distant memories, just like the formative game of Red Rover we once so fondly played until a teacher with no vision of Australia's future was put in charge of lunchtime supervision duties. It all comes down to the teachers.
1: Right. Now, surely there'd be underground versions of Red Rover about, wouldn't there?
0: I would have thought so, after school.
1: Yeah, after school, weekends, you know, get together for an afternoon of Red Rover.
0: Yeah. Yep.
1: Bring your Band-Aids.
0: Yep.
1: We used to play on the basketball courts, which were obviously cement.
0: Yeah.
1: Or, asphalt.
0: Yeah, yeah.
1: So there's a lot of ouchies, as we used to call them.
0: Oh, sure. Oh, no, they're terrific games. And character building.
1: That's right. Yeah. That's right. And, I'm just wondering if, obviously Freddie's got his hands full with the Pathway projects, whether some amateur Red Rover could be organised through the Pathway scheme. And maybe a comp get together.
0: Yeah. Now, this comes from David from Randwick. He says, I was pursuing the clearance section of my local IGA.
1: Oh, yeah.
0: When I came across a heavily discounted packet of Snakes of Origin. Please see attached image. Okay. Snakes of Origin.
1: What a great idea. I mean,
0: well, I think it's a bit of a dud of an idea, HG, because what is a blue snake going to taste like? So there'd be blue.
1: Oh, I see. I had genuine, you know, copperheads and, you know,
0: No, clowns. No. Look, snakes. I love snakes. Snakes Alive. I think they might be made by the Allen's Company.
1: They're yes.
0: Wonderful product.
1: Yes.
0: Wonderful product. But the best snakes, to my mind, the green ones the orange ones.
1: And the dark red ones.
0: Well, I hate the dark red ones.
1: Oh, do you? Fair
0: enough. Yeah, green and orange, I throw the rest away.
1: Yeah. Well, fine. People who like them to get them.
0: Oh, if they can dig around in the bloody rubbish bin and get them out if they want to. But I'm not going to touch them. I only want the orange and the green. And they're great. And these days, you get a packet of bloody snakes alive, all dead, obviously. And you get these snakes. And there might be only one orange and one green in them these days. The rest are bloody these red ones that you like.
1: They saw you coming.
0: Yeah, they have. They have. But I assume these snakes of origin had a blue snake and a maroon snake. Well, it's not going to work.
1: No, that's terrible. Sorry, I misunderstood. I thought you meant they were origin as in, you know, like they looked like...
0: Players.
1: No, the other way around. They look like, you know, brown snakes and...
0: Oh, right. You know, yeah, right. Yeah.
1: Cobras and... I know.
0: Anyway, he's wondering, should there be more rugby league-themed foodstuffs? Well, yeah. Why not? I'm all for it.
1: You're only limited by your imagination, surely.
0: Yeah, sure. Yeah.
1: No, it's an excellent observation.
0: But, yeah.
1: And sad to think they were sold at a discount.
0: Well, that's once State of Origin's over, it's over.
1: Worthless,
0: you move on.
1: Yeah.
0: You move on.
1: Worthless.
0: Now, Richard of Lennox Head's been in touch. He says, during COVID, I was scrolling through eBay when I came across a vintage hat in excellent condition from the 1996 US Masters. Being a novice golfer myself, I clicked to buy it now. Had it shipped over from America. I've worn it a few times while playing, and it always piques the interest of my fellow golfers. It's often met with the compliment of nice hat, accompanied by a bit of a grin and a wink.
1: Yeah.
0: I found this reaction somewhat puzzling until I did some research and found that the 96 Masters was in fact the year of the Sharks' mental disintegration. In the interest of international diplomacy, if we, that's you and me, HG, were somehow able to manage or arrange for Shark and Nick Faldo to be in the same room together...
1: Well, it's never going
0: to
1: happen.
0: I'd be willing to donate this hat for them both to sign. It could then be placed in the sporting section of the Australian National Museum alongside Jack Brabham's Formula One car. As a lifelong fan of the Manly Sea Eagles, I know how important it is to heal the hurt.
1: Wow. Yeah, but some things you've just got to think, well, it's more interesting to talk about them than fix them up.
0: Yeah.
1: And, I don't want to trigger you here, but...
0: we're not going there.
1: Good.
0: Now, this is an application, HG... She says, please see my attached application proposal for my position as a third host on Bludging on the Blind Side.
1: Well, keep going.
0: Reference should be included, the request and further CV. Now, this comes from Dr. Alice, HG. I'm writing to express my interest in joining the Bludging on the Blind Side as your third host. In view of working conditions of 2026, with gender equity remaining an ongoing challenge across Australian workplaces, I feel it's time to address one of the nation's last great imbalances. Having now attended both my first rugby league game and, more importantly, my inaugural State of Origin, I feel have finally met the minimum selection criteria to comment on the code with complete confidence.
1: Wow. Yeah, that's a start.
0: Yeah, she says she offers excellent chat, a healthy curiosity for obscure sports, and a sound working knowledge of rugby league, rugby union, cricket, athletics, golf, politics and current affairs. I also bring a unique perspective, having grown up in rugby union country and, perhaps more importantly, pigeon country.
1: Whoa, now.
0: Okay.
1: Interest peaked.
0: She says, to demonstrate my commitment, I've already begun developing several topics of national importance. Curling, Australia's next great untapped sporting obsession. Lawn bowls, perhaps our greatest, most strategically sophisticated game. And she's suggesting pokies in hospitals, which is not a bad idea.
1: No, giving people who are sick something to do
0: with their time. Once they're rehabilitating, they know how well they're feeling by how much change they've got in their pocket. Don't they? Anyway, I'll pass that. Look, thanks, Dr. Alice. We'll bear this in mind and see where it goes. We'll have to...
1: I've got to be honest, I wasn't realising that we were advertising...
0: No, I didn't either. I got a bit of a shock. But anyway...
1: we'll have to.
0: Well, we'll just take it on board. Yeah. But Alice, thank you very, very much for your interest at this stage.
1: Can I point out Dr. Alice might like to be reminded that Magic Round at Wagga Wagga is on next weekend.
0: It is.
1: This is the NRLW. All matches from all the teams,
0: That's right.
1: 12 teams, are being played in Wagga next weekend at Gohex Park. Wagga, 1st and 2nd of August. It'll be a wonderful weekend. And,
0: well, the facilities there are magnificent.
1: Indeed, second to none.
0: Second to none.
1: A much better place to go than Brisbane for Magic Round.
0: Indeed, and you can have a look at the shooting facilities that were put in by
1: Darren Maguire,
0: and the concert hall. Oh, it's brilliant.
1: It's wonderful. I hope they have a...
0: State of the art.
1: I hope they have a bit of a... I was going to say employees' playtime isn't quite what I mean, but, you know, the sporting contribution to the recital hall.
0: Yes.
1: You know, various acts put on by the performers in the rugby league.
0: Yeah.
1: I mean,
0: yep.
1: It'd be fantastic. Yep. You know, obviously they're adept at all sorts of things.
0: A wonderful weekend. And I thank all contributors.
2: The Maguire Society is committed to a breeding program that will keep members busy even if the current feral population of bush junk is tidied away in the next decade. Members have heard the big cat rumours. And now the Maguire's Big Cat Subcommittee has sourced some promising gear from the internet dark web. As we speak, the Society's bright sparks are turning out the first litter of really big cats. Due to drop in November. This news will excite progressive members and forward-thinking betas who have been looking for the next level challenges through bludging on the blind side.

0: But the Snakes of Origin seems to me a great... It's a wonder that Feathers didn't promote it a bit more widely.
1: Yeah.
0: You know, at a press conference, it wouldn't hurt if he pulled out a packet of Snakes of
1: Origin.
0: And
1: offered them around.
0: Offered them around, exactly. They're not deer. And the let's not forget that the Rugby League has $5 billion now for its rights.
1: Yeah, yeah. I wonder if there are any copyright issues, HG, with the Allens company. Were they...
0: Well, what are you copywriting here? Are you copywriting the idea of a maroon and blue snake? Or are you, it could be one thing.
1: Well, it is trading off, isn't it? I mean, certainly. State of origin, snakes of origin. I mean, imagine some smart lawyer getting their teeth into that.
0: Yeah.
1: Can't you?
0: Yeah. One of each colour.
1: Yeah.
0: Now, look, speaking of rugby league and doing good things, we've mentioned a couple of times the great Jai Arrow campaign, the Jai July, and everybody in all code. So it's I'm surprised the Commonwealth Games people aren't doing the...
1: Firing
0: the arrow
1: when they
0: now.
1: Get gold. Yep.
0: This is to do with another charity, but former NRL stars Mitchell Pearce and Todd Carney. Now, I should point out, to set this in context, Mitchell Pearce famously very... publicly, got involved with a dog at one particular point, which did cause people in rugby league to talk. And, of course, Todd Carney, the bubbler. So they come with terrific acts.
1: Yes. Yes.
0: You know.
1: Could I suggest what you're getting at is a degree of some sort of notoriety.
0: Notoriety, that's right. And understanding the rules of show business.
1: Yes.
0: So they've put together a big night on July the 31st. Mm-hmm. Now, this is an event... organised for the charity Reboot Mindset Academy.
1: Right.
0: Now, this is, I haven't come across this before, but obviously the Freddie's Pathways would be right across this. Reboot Mindset Academy, painted as described here as two of NRL's bad boys during their playing careers in the 2000s and the 2010s. Yeah. They've teamed up again. And they share their personal stories to help support young people facing similar challenges. I'm not quite sure how the bubbler and the dog act worked, because I'm not suggesting people have to go out and start bubbling and, embracing dogs to,
1: But people, if they're going along to hear them,
0: they'd
1: expect to see the bubbler, wouldn't they?
0: They would. And, well, what an interesting question.
1: Well, I would if I went.
0: Yeah, no, certainly
1: I'd be saying, come on, show us the bubbler, Tony!
0: But then would people think we were weird for doing that?
1: Yeah, they probably would. They probably would. We'd be asked to leave.
0: Yeah. And I'd be disappointed. Mm. But maybe they could, do some sort of variation, a sort of show.
1: Well, reenactment.
0: Reenactment or behind
1: In
0: the screen.
1: In dumb show. It doesn't...
0: Behind the screen.
1: Yeah.
0: Something like that. And
1: Do it with your trousers on.
0: Yeah. Fair enough. Now, the former Rooster and New South Wales, former Roosters and Blues halves, I didn't realise they were both Roosters, will be part of a panel at Care Factor's Christmas in July Gala Ball discussing the charity and what they do. Excellent. Meaning what the charity does, not what the boys do.
1: Yeah.
0: The event at Hyatt Regency in Sydney has already been a big success, leading organisers to request extra capacity to accommodate the high demand.
1: Good.
0: Well, they're two great acts.
1: Yes.
0: I mean, you don't see the bubbler every day of the week.
1: You don't.
0: But, come to your point, is with this pressure of the crowd there, maybe 1,000 people, then they're all there wanting to see something.
1: Mm. Well, look, let's just hope with the advertising which you're looking at there, HG, I hope it's made clear that there'll be no reenactment of the bubbler or the dog business.
0: Can't help.
1: Because a lot of people might be going along thinking, oh, you beauty.
0: The bubbler.
1: I heard all about it.
0: Yeah, I want to see it.
1: Mm.
0: So Pearce and Carney's careers overlap for more than a decade. The lifelong friends played together in the Roosters 2010-2011 before, obviously working at a representative level. Mm. So then we get to, obviously, Pearce went off to the Catalans, etc. Todd and I built up our own, built this up out of our own experiences and have an industry like this stand behind us is huge. He means the charity. It shows people really do care about young people. Carney, who left the NRL in 2014, spent 4 years in Super League before launching Reboot. He works as a coach with the Gold Coast Titans Pathways and the Kebra High School.
1: Right.
0: Kebra Park High School.
1: Yep.
0: Might be Kebra Park High School. Now father himself, Carney, wants to share his journey with others struggling through tough times. It's about showing up for these kids again and again. Carney said every dollar raised helps... just do exactly what exactly that.

0: We know what it feels like to bloody blah, second chance, having logistics community back there. Joining them on stage, this is the bit I wanted to get to, will be Junior Pierce, obviously Mitchell's father.
1: Yep.
0: And he's a director on the reboot board who's going to act as MC.
1: Oh, that's fantastic.
0: Yeah.
1: Yeah, no, that's very, very good. I'm mindful, I mean, these things are always terrific. Remember the, I think Roger Rogerson and Mark Jacko Jackson.
0: They had a go at one
1: They had
0: point.
1: A go at something like that, but I don't think it had any particular charity.
0: Well,
1: I think it was more for their own wallets, wasn't it? I've forgotten the third prong.
0: Wow, yeah.
1: Yeah, was there were three of them.
0: Was it Mark, the bloke out of Melbourne? Chopper Reed?
1: Chopper Reed, that was it. Mm. Yeah, so you had Chopper, Roger, and Mark Jacko Jackson. Terrific night. Funny as.
0: Sorry.
1: More no, that's it. I mean, are people going along expecting a sort of Roger Rogerson, Mark Jacko?
0: Like
1: it
0: that.
1: Won't be like that at all.
0: But no. Bubblers, you know, maybe.
1: Bubblers, dogs, be great.
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0: This is Andrew Moore. Join us straight after the news at 2 o'clock. Three games coming your way on NRL Saturday. I'll be joined here at Stadium Australia by Luke Lewis and Michael Carayannis. First up, though, it's down to the nation's capital at 3 o'clock. Canberra takes on the West Tigers. Then here at 5:30, Canterbury Bankstown looking to fight its way back inside the top eight. They take on the second place Warriors. And then the nightcap at Townsville Stadium, North Queensland hosting the Brisbane Broncos. On the pre-game show, South Sydney winger Campbell Graham, who scored the match-winning try last night against the Melbourne Storm, and we'll keep you up to date with round four action in the NRLW. That's straight after Roy and HG here on ABC Sport.
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4: I like that Andrew Moore suggested the final game, which would be on ABC Radio Sport and ABC Local Radio, about 9 o'clock tonight. It's called a nightcap. And come across that. Lovely idea.
5: It is a nice idea. Game is
4: nightcap. Now, tomorrow, of course, the biggest fight that's ever been staged in Australia.
5: Arguably,
4: that's
5: the,
4: Thanks. Because, I mean, these are great conversation starters, aren't they? You know, where you can bump into somebody you've never met before and throw them a question like that and immediately get involved with, say, a conversation that takes you back to Lester Ellis and Jeff the Hitman Hardy and what it was like when Jeff Fenwick dominated the the junior ranks or the lively ranks, and Aussie Joe Bugner as well, of course. I mean, there's so many great fights.
5: There
4: so
5: are. You know, how do you measure the greatest fight?
4: Excellent question.
5: You know, is it by virtue of the number of people that turn up to watch it? Is that how you measure it? Or is the number of eyeballs it gets when it's broadcast on television?
4: Well, that's one way, but intensity.
5: Remember when Tommy Burns fought someone here? That was a huge fight.
4: Yeah, that was at the stadium, though. It's a slightly different time.
5: And yeah, it was totally different time, and but arguably one of the great fights in Australia's history.
4: Well, and of course, remember, of course, his fighting is not considered a main, this is very harsh, I suppose, not a mainstream sport much anymore.

0: the Olympics, they're always talking about chucking it out. I'm not sure what the boxing, the status of boxing is at the Commonwealth Games. I assume, in fact, I know that they've got a great card because I think Australia sent 8 boxers who've never fought before.
1: Yeah, that's right.
0: Which is sort of a breakthrough in boxing.
1: It's a bit of an indictment, though, of what's happening with boxing, isn't it?
0: It is. But then this is the reverse of that. The greatest fight anybody's
1: ever
0: seen.
1: But the police youth clubs, are they still doing boxing there, HG?
0: That's an excellent question. Remember how troubled souls were born in the police youth club and taught how to throw a punch and how to take one on the chin sort of thing?
1: Yes, yes, yes. When I go past the police youth clubs these days, it tends to be more taekwondo, I want to say, and things of this nature.
0: Yeah, sort of like a mixed martial art.
1: Mixed martial arts, yes. Which I'm not decrying. I think that's great. But it'd be lovely to see a bit of leather thrown as well, wouldn't it?
0: Well, listen, it certainly would. And the difficulty here is that, apropos of your point, we've got Tim Zhu is predicting Errol Spence Jr.'s demand to fight a middleweight will spectacularly backfire in the American's face. Now, look, a lot of people have bought tickets to this bout thinking the two combatants were to slug it out at 72 kilogram.
1: Yeah.
0: Now, I bought a ticket thinking.
1: You did. So did I.
0: I love the 72 kilogram class. I won't go and watch anything else.
1: No.
0: That's why it's great.
1: Yeah.
0: It's the greatest. Now, this is a flyweight in Sydney Sunday before the Spence camp insisted on Zhu rising from his customary super welterweight division. Zhu believes the late switch will play into his hands in what is being built, as you mentioned already, the biggest fight in Australian soil in boxing history. We've got that down. When he told me it could be 160 pounds as opposed to the 158 pounds, a rise of 2 pounds, he said, thank God. Why? Because this is a weight position I want to be at. Now, I suppose a boxer does know their best weight, where it's most useful to fight.
1: Yeah.
0: But you wouldn't think 2 pounds would be. I mean, 2 pounds is just, not even 1 kilo.
1: No. But it's hard to drop that amount of weight, you know, in a couple of days.
0: Yeah, like you've got your garbage bags
1: on. In the sauna and
0: you're running around a lot. And,
1: it can weaken you.
0: It can. Now, so I want to be out. This is what made me say yes straight away. I've been 154 pounds for 10 years, tired of draining myself. This is your point. Tired of draining myself for a decade to make the lower weight. Zhu said this week he was revealed a permanent move to the middleweight rank, and he says he's feeling physically supreme.
1: Isn't that good?
0: Now, powerful, one time, bloody, bloody, blah. I'll leave that out.
1: So what belt's being fought for now then, if it's not featherweight? It's going to be middleweight.
0: It's, now I've got to go back through my notes. Super welterweight division.
1: That's what it's called
0: now.
1: Rising
0: from his customary super. That's what it started out at.
1: Yeah.
0: Now it's gone to, I want to say, because of the weights, 2 kilo.
1: It might be middleweight now.
0: Be close to middleweight, I think.
1: Well, how does the IBC, IBF, IBO, how do they feel about that? I mean,
0: it can't be a belt.
1: Can't be a belt. There's no belt involved.
0: No, because it'd be what you hate, a vacant belt.
1: Vacant belt. Oh, Lord.
0: Now,
1: okay.
0: Zhu is still claiming Spence, a former unified welterweight champ, is favourite. I'm the underdog. I've been treated that way all my life. Sunday when we get it on, I'm here to do a job. He's a great fighter. I do believe in myself. Otherwise, I wouldn't take the fight. If I was going to lose. Experts are tipping the blockbuster won't go to the distance and claiming Zhu needs a knockout against the classy Texan to avoid suffering the 4th defeat in the past 2 years and likely a career-ending one.
1: Because remember he had trouble with Fundora, I think.
0: Fundora,
1: who elbowed him in the head.
0: Yeah, opened up a cut in the top of his
1: head.
0: Yeah,
1: yeah.
0: And then he fought Fundora in a refight and something went horribly
1: wrong.
0: Something
1: went wrong there as well. The elbow got involved with the top of his head again, wasn't it? Something like that.
0: That's right.
1: He's an awkward customer, Fundora, isn't he?
0: He's
1: with those
0: tall,
1: big elbows.
0: Yeah, that he gets you on the game, coming and going. I'm just aware I've got in front of me. I'm just aware of what I've got in front of me, but I'm not letting it overpower the weight. Then he drifts off to something nothing to do with boxing. I'm very grateful to be on this stage. It means everything, what I've done in the moment and how bad I want it and my supreme ability right now. Oh, it drifts away completely. Now, then we've got this other thing. The Murtazalev bout.
1: Yes.
0: Well, this is.
1: This is the one Charlo's not turning up
0: correct,
1: for.
0: Correct.
1: So is the head in the back.

0: bag one.
1: But this is the head in the bag. There's no suggestion it could be Fundora, is there?
0: Oh, wow. Wouldn't that be great?
1: It'd be exciting.
0: Would.
1: That would be a really... Now, yeah. That's one part of that story.
0: Right.
1: Here's another part of the story. Liam Wilson's world title eliminator has taken a dramatic twist. US rival Steve Fulton has requested a weight change as he wages the last-minute battle on the scales. Fulton's camp was asked about the blockbuster bout, which is slated to be at super featherweight, 130 pounds, and be increased to 135, lightweight limit.
0: Right.
1: Now, this, I think, is on the same bout.
0: It is the same card.
1: Same card.
0: Yeah.
1: So we got two people who want to change who
0: yeah.
1: they are.
0: Yeah.
1: Fundamentally.
0: That's right.
1: They're not, I was a super lightweight, now I'm a heavyweight.
0: Yeah.
1: Sort of idea.
0: Yeah, I bulked up. Here I am. Take me or leave me.
2: The Australian Rugby League and the New South Wales Rugby League are appealing to all members of the public with information concerning the missing Gould Inquiry report into the St George Leagues Club to come forward. All respondents will be treated with anonymity and respect by the AFP, the New South Wales Police and the Queensland Police. This is Bludging on the Blind Side.
1: Just in passing, before I continue with that story, we did get a plaintive call from somebody on York Peninsula who wanted to hear the show. It's the ABC app that you go to.
0: Yeah. Listen to it. You're not going to get it through your car radio.
1: No, you'll have to use your phone and go to the apps.
0: Yeah.
1: Now, it's an alarming concession that that the US superstar, superstar, how have I missed this?
0: Who's the superstar?
1: Liam Wilson.
0: All right.
1: He's the one who's changed.
0: Tubby Wilson.
1: Yep, lard man.
0: Yeah.
1: Lard Liam. Fulton was a no-show at the open workout on Thursday amid fears over his condition for the co-main event on the Zoo Errol Spence mega fight on Sunday. Hang on a minute. Where was it when all of a sudden it's now a co-main event?
0: Yeah.
1: Who said that was on the card?
0: I don't see it. There's only one main event as far as I'm concerned, and that's Spence
1: Zoo. Now, the World Press...
0: Even though there's no bell involved.
1: No. It's
0: some main event where you haven't got a bloody bell involved. You know, because some bloke couldn't bloody take the trouble to lose a couple of bloody pounds.
1: And, of course, the biggest fight, it's starting to sound Mickey Mouse.
0: Very Mickey Mouse.
1: It's got a very good quokka, donkey and pelican undercard.
0: Yeah.
1: Organised, no problems there. But when it comes to the headliners, oh, no, they faff around. They don't care who they fight.
0: Someone's suggesting George Barnes fought Atu Clotty at the Sydney Stadium in November 1955.
1: I'm sure that's the case.
0: I'm not sure. Well, is he regarding that's the greatest bout that's ever happened in Australia?
1: Well,
0: I think so.
1: I think he's asking questions.
0: He is asking questions, which is his right to do.
1: Yeah, which is the Clotty bout the biggest one in Australia. Well, you've got to put up your arguments.
0: Yeah.
1: Horn v. Manny Pacquiao.
0: Yeah.
1: Was that, you know, the primary school teacher? Manny Pacquiao had never fought a primary
0: school. The senator. That's right.
1: Yeah, the senator from Philippines,
0: yeah.
1: A great bout.
0: Yep.
1: But of course, the Clotty bout, you know, probably had a lot of people, a lot of interest. I mean, and what about Liz Darcy's bout? I can't remember any of them because they were well before.
0: It was great, though.
1: Oh, great, yeah. Greatest bout in Australia at the time.
0: Yes. What about Johnny Famichon?
1: Well, Tony Madigan.
0: Tony Madigan!
1: Great bouts. Now, none of which I saw. But
0: they were great.
1: Yeah, no, great.
0: And arguable
1: as
0: Australia's greatest bouts.
1: Yeah, arguably, indeed, along with the Clotty bout.
0: Yeah.
1: Now,
0: not forgetting the Kombosis Junior v Hanley bout.
1: Yeah, and let's not forget, you know, I mean, I forget
0: Ricky Hatton.
1: Didn't one of the early Fennec bouts was against Jake the Snake Rodriguez?
0: Yeah, that was a great bout. Arguable,
1: the greatest.
0: Arguable.
1: Yeah, well placed sources.
0: What about Barry Hall v.
1: Gal. Well, that always lives in my memory. You know, I mean, that's code against code.
0: See, how do you judge?
1: I don't know.
0: You know?
1: I know. Because there's so much intensity. People supported the AFL versus the rugby league. I mean, that when you get two houses of, you know, two different sports involved, it's sky's the limit.
0: Well, maybe we've got to be more specific. That could be the greatest pelican.
1: I think it's pelican.
0: That's the greatest pelican bout ever.
1: Yeah.
0: Galvey Hall.
1: It's a wonderful, wonderful category.
0: Yeah.
1: So rich.
0: So rich.
1: Now, and who's the bloke? Somebody's fighting. Is it Asafa Nelson Solomona?
0: He's
1: been fighting rugby league. He fought Burgess the other night.
0: He did.
1: Yeah. Now
0: Tom Burgess and bashed him up.
1: And
0: and he's trying to call out Gal now.
1: He's calling Gal,
0: yeah.
1: Stand by for the greatest bout in Australia's history. But I take your point, you see. That's the sort of bout, you know, that some people listening to this program might have been there and they loved it and they thought, oh, I've never
0: it's
1: seen anything
0: better. Greatest bout I've ever seen.
1: There you go. Just asking questions. So anyway, back to this one.
0: Solomona v. Burgess. Man, what a night.
1: Yeah.
0: What a night that was.
1: I went out and got legless afterwards, can't remember a thing about it, but it was great.
0: No, it was just great. I know it was great. It's just great.
1: Now, well-placed sources say the Wilson camp and his promoter, No Limit, flatly rejected Fulton's request for a change of weight.
0: Flatly refused? What, Fulton's not fighting now?
1: Well, hang on.
0: Or is he going into the sauna?
1: He's getting in the sauna. No Limit boss George Rose declined to comment. But Wilson's hardline stance has turned up the heat on Fulton to shed kilos in the final 48 hours, apropos of your suggestion.
0: Yeah.
1: Wilson had already completed his mandatory fight week open work at Circular Quay on Thursday when he discovered that Fulton had snubbed the traditional pre-fight event. They're great, those pre-fight events.
0: I love them.
1: Now, Fulton was the only fighter on the card not to fulfil his contractually stipulated obligation in what Wilson's team saw as a sign of disrespect.
0: I hate disrespect.
1: Respect in the fight game.
0: Yeah.
1: And the only one on the card, there's about 20 boxes, or might be even more than that, 50 boxes on this card. That's what makes it great. Mm. But only one who didn't turn up. Anyone who knows.
0: So this bloke's got to lose, was it 2 or 5 pounds in 48 hours?
1: I think the latter.
0: 5 pounds?
1: Yeah.
0: Well, he's going to have a few slices taken off his buttocks.
1: I suppose so.
0: And that's painful.
1: Yeah, it is. And you've got to, you know, treat it right.
0: Yeah.
1: With your pawpaw cream and all that sort of
0: that's
1: stuff
0: right.
1: to get, you know, any chances of putting the shorts on.
0: Well, that's right. And you know, often it makes you vulnerable
1: to
0: attack. Because boxers aren't stupid, you know.
1: They know where the weights come off.
0: They know where the weights come off, yeah. If you've had your, what we used to call bot slicing, to make the weight, it always comes back later, you know. It heals up over time. And you can bulk it back up again, you know, on the bike.
1: But it's the short-term damage.
0: Short-term, yeah. Mm. Yeah, and it can be very painful, and you run the risk of it getting infected for obvious reasons.
1: Yeah, that's right. Well, he says here, Wilson says, anyone that knows boxing knows he's probably having some weight problems.
0: Yeah.
1: I'm here, I'm going to put on a show for you guys. It's a one-man mission, I'm here for a job. I have a goal in sight, and that's to win against a tough competitor. Mm. He sees it as nothing new for him, I guess, but I'm here and I'm ready. Sounds great, didn't it? Making the situation more exasperating for the Aussie fan favourite is that Wilson has had a history of battling to make the weight, but always pulls through and never pulls out of fight week formalities.
0: Right.
1: Fulton missed weight for his last fight at a whopping 2 pounds over the 130 limit for his world fight against Shaquille Foster in December. So this has formed this weight loss problem or issue.
0: Yeah. So we imagine Wilson's had his bot sliced before and survived it.
1: He won
0: the bout with a
1: sliced bot.
0: Sliced bot.
1: He knows how to deal with it.
0: Yeah. Well, that could arguably be one of the greatest fights in Australia.
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2: The Rugby League lotto numbers for this week are 2, 7, 14 and 9. Supplementaries are 3 and 8. This is Bludging on the Blind Side.
1: Now, coming to the Tigers, this is the sad Balmain Western Suburbs Tigers outfit. According to the paper reports, for too long the Tigers have paid more than they should for wrong players who have simply not delivered.
0: Yeah.
1: Is that a fair summing up?
0: Yeah.
1: And for too long the Tigers have failed to properly address the need to lift standards and drive the professionalism required to become a successful club. Dewey felt he could no longer let things slide. So it's a one-man vendetta to improve the quality of the club. Very brave position to adopt.
0: Didn't they put in a new manager, Richardson, was that his name, to address these issues? And then Barry O'Farrell had to leave. And
1: then they've got trouble with the lawyers who own the club. Is that right?
0: Is that right? You know, I didn't know the club was owned by lawyers.
1: I think that's right. And, of course...
0: God almighty, no wonder they've got problems.
1: Well, he is said to hope that his drastic action will shine a light on the bigger problems bubbling away at the joint venture. He could not be contacted yesterday. Mm. Now, that my alarms bell ring.
0: Yeah.
1: Bigger problems than what players refusing to play. I mean, how much bigger problem going to be?
0: Yeah.
1: Now, sources have confirmed Dewey's decision to make himself unavailable for the trip to Canberra had nothing to do with being moved from the halves to the lock. Again.
0: Oh, really?
1: He sees himself as a half. When the band was all together and they were going well at the start of the season,
0: yeah.
1: You were telling me it was because he was playing so well.
0: Well, he was playing good. He would have got into the Blues Origin side. Yeah. Easily. He was the form half in the competition.
1: Well, now
0: Dewey. But Dewey's saying he didn't withdraw from the side because he was...
1: No, that's what it says here. It had nothing to do with being moved from half to lock. And, of course, the only other thing is they put in... He was asked to play lock while they got a younger player.
0: A new gun
1: to play in the half.
0: Yeah.
1: Now, what worries
0: along
1: me
0: along with
1: is,
0: Luai at 5'8", I assume.
1: Indeed.
0: Yeah.
1: Now, so, you know, dream team. Now, what worries me is, what are these things underlying problems?
0: Yeah.
1: I mean, is it to do with half the players don't want to play? Or they none of them turn up to training? Or is there a set against Luai because he's off to, you know, get that tax-free money at, you know...
0: Putting his money into the Bank of China in the Solomon Islands, all of that. Well, maybe there's a little bit of that. But isn't it up to Benji to get them together and...
1: Well, you know, here's just a little bit more. He said, Dewey heard at the start of the week that the move was... from the halves was under consideration. He struggled to get confirmation from Marshall and the NRL judiciary on Tuesday. He had a careless high charge downgraded,
0: yes.
1: So he's free to play.
0: Yeah.
1: Do you remain unsure of what Marshall was thinking until he marched into the coach's office on Thursday morning and told he had to play at lock? Do he sat down with Chief Executive Sean Mikkelkamp, the same sources confirmed, to explain why he didn't want to play this weekend? I'm not quite sure what he said.
0: No.
1: Have you had any insight?
0: But okay. He got off. He was able to play. So he turns up at Concord Oval, Centre of Excellence, beauty, and goes past the pool with the West Tigers logo in the bottom.
1: Yeah, thought I was.
0: Sits down with Benji and says, right, Benji, you know, I got off. As you know, I'm ready to play. Where do you want me? I want you at lock. Okay, just hang on there. And then he goes and sees this bloke, and then says he doesn't want to play.
1: Yes, now...
0: So are those things related?
1: But we've been told earlier in the article that it had nothing to do with his decision not to play.
0: Yeah.
1: Had nothing to do with being
0: forced to play lock.
1: Hmm.
0: Well, what else could it have been?
1: Well, could it be that certain players in the Tigers lineup
0: don't want Luai there because Luai doesn't want to play with us anymore?
1: Well, or that Luai doesn't train, or Luai does something else, which he just turns up on game day and says, you know, I'll take it from here. But I'm making that up.
0: We don't know.
1: We're just asking questions.
0: That's exactly right.
1: So there's a lovely.
0: Well, it's up to the coach to jump right on this
1: and suggest that maybe there might be another club
0: for Dewey.
1: for Dewey, who could maybe allow him to play, you know,
0: in the halves
1: where he wants to. There's a lovely
0: man. Okay, I think Dewey's contracted till the end of next year, isn't he?
1: He's there for a while. Yeah. So
0: be a great loss to lose Dewey. He's been the heart and soul of the team.
1: Yeah, so what do you think's going on here? You know, obviously
0: it must be to do with Luai
1: going.
0: Well, Luai still being part of the team.
1: Sorry, yes, with the
0: because Luai under ideal circumstances, you'd have the new gun come in.
1: Yeah,
0: great, that's fine. And Dewey would be at 5/8 to
1: ease the way forward.
0: Either way, ease the way forward
1: for the new Galvin, I assume.
0: Yeah, for the new Galvin, and Luai would be either in reserve grade or.
1: Or doing what he meant to do at lock.
0: Yeah. Then no, he couldn't play lock. He hasn't got enough defence.
1: Oh, yeah, that's what you were saying before. Yeah. Yeah. Off air, I mean.
0: Yeah.
1: Yeah. Now, there's some lovely incidents here where he drove his car around the oval and then decided.
0: Dewey did?
1: Yeah, decided to run a few laps.
0: Okay.
1: To demonstrate he was prepared to turn up.
0: Oh, right.
1: You know, yep. I'm putting words in his.
0: Yeah, right.
1: Trying to lead his actions here, not that they've got.
0: I mean, it's a sad old day when someone like Adam Dewey doesn't want to play rugby league, isn't it? Because he's born to play rugby league, that bloke.
1: He is.
0: He's only happy
1: if he's got a ball.
0: If he's got a ball in his hand,
1: he's feeding it his foot.
0: And someone can't at it.
1: Yeah. Now, just still on the down there with the spoon bowlers, St George Illawarra have raised concerns with the NRL about the series of refereeing calls that have gone against them in the past month, with the club chief Tim Watsford saying they had potential to affect beyond the football field. Mm. Now, this is something new to me, that refereeing decisions can affect people off the field. So Captain Damien Cook unloaded on the officiating at the 2012 defeat of the Warriors on Saturday, in which the team was on the wrong side of three key decisions, querying whether their lowly position on the ladder worked against them. The Dragons also felt aggrieved at their treatment in close losses against Canberra and Newcastle, as well as contentious denial of a solo try to Cook against Penrith in Magic Round. Now, forgetting the Magic Round, if they'd won all these other three matches, they'd still be very close to, or if not, in the top eight.
0: Yes.
1: So we get here is Watsford, he says, that's where pressure comes. This is the referee. This is beyond the football field a little bit. It goes to people's jobs at stake. Dean's been auditioning some pretty ordinary calls. I called out a couple of at Canberra, obviously, on the weekend and saw a few at Newcastle. But you get what I mean is that Dean Young's position is affected by referee calls. I'd never thought of this before.
0: No, it's not only Dean Young's position.
1: No, obviously. It's
0: the whole club.
1: The whole club. Clubs.
0: The Taj Mahal is in need of some serious renovation. And these renovations will only go ahead if the membership warrants it, if there's enough membership. And the membership is determined by the success or otherwise of the club performance on the field.
1: Do you think the Taj Mahal could be sold off for housing?
0: I think the club may well be sold off for housing. Yeah, which would be a great shame. I mean, the Taj Mahal has been with us for so long.
1: I know.
0: And so, it was a magnificent building, but probably could do with a little bit of a freshening
1: TLC.
0: Up. Yeah. Freshening up. And I know plans have been submitted. The board love the plans, but it's going to cost money. And we need, or the club needs, membership, you know, to bring money into the coffers to allow the renovation to go ahead.
1: Could the Carn and Pierce night turn up there and do
0: well, it? I'd suggest they should approach the club and see if they could do their fundraiser there. They'd bring people in to play the pokies and have a few beers and that sort of thing, which is good, great for the coffers of the club. But that's the way you've got to look at it, that these dud decisions made by, you know, faceless blokes out there with whistles blowing and creating dramas on the paddock for the players who find themselves losing instead of winning, and then back at the club,
1: No one there.
0: No one having a few beers. The Bain Marie's filled with food. No one's eating.
1: Yeah. The Pierce.
0: He's got to be thrown out.
1: Pierce Cardiac has got no one looking at it.
0: Even though
1: they promised to do the blood bullet for real.
0: Yeah. No one playing the pokies. No money coming in.
1: And then.
0: No renovations. No Taj Mahal. No club. No future. Nothing.
1: And then, of course, I'm.
0: All because a couple of smart whistleblowers. Tweet, tweet, wrong.
1: Ding, ding, ding, ding,
0: ding, ding, ding.
1: I know, and I haven't got to the bunker because I haven't got time this week.
0: Well, the bunker hates St George.
1: Yeah, They hate rugby league.
0: They hate rugby league. Of course they do.
1: And there's a great couple of suggestions from Andrew Johns, which we'll get to next week. But in the meantime, it's a wonderful round of rugby league. And
0: it is. Moore, it's such a sober note to go out on.
1: Yeah.
0: Because we love our rugby league, even if the bugger hates it.
1: We don't want to see people hurt because of decisions financially or in any other way. And we leave that that sobering point there until next week. Have a great weekend here on ABC Radio Sport and ABC Local Radio. Over to Andrew and the team for 18 hours of magic. See you next week.

0: ABC News, hello, I'm Satyam Weinstein. Queensland has confirmed its first case of the deadly H5 bird flu. A dead petrel was found at Moreton Island in the state's southeast last Saturday and sent to the CSIRO for testing. The Department of Primary Industries has today confirmed a positive test result. There are now 18 confirmed cases of the virus in Australia. Factional bosses have teamed up to block debate on Israel and Palestine at Labor's National Conference in Adelaide. The three-day conference has wrapped up with delegates endorsing the party's platform, which guides Labor policy. Labor MP Ed Husic had drafted an amendment to toughen Labor's stance on Israel, but was forced to withdraw the motion. Mr. Husic says he's disappointed members weren't given a chance to debate important issues.
1: Australians watching us reckon that people should be able to have a go, take a stand on the issues that they care about, and they really want to see that, and they don't want to see us as robots.
0: Spanish authorities say the emergency services don't have the capacity to contain a huge wildfire raging near Madrid. More than 60,000 people have either been evacuated or ordered to remain indoors. Forest fires are also burning in southwestern France, where the flames are now heading towards the city of Bordeaux. French President Emmanuel Macron has ordered the military to mobilise. Defence officials in Ukraine are demanding answers to why a drone exhibition was being openly held on the outskirts of the capital, Kyiv, making it an easy target for Russian ballistic missiles. Representatives of Ukraine's defence industry were present, and at least 10 people were killed and 100 injured in a Russian attack. It comes as Ukrainian President Volodymyr Zelensky says Russia's preparing a new offensive, warning of a fresh wave of strikes within the next 48 hours.
2: We have clear intelligence indicating that Russia is preparing a new and substantial wave of mobilization for this autumn. At present, Russia is losing more troops on the battlefield than it is recruiting, yet Putin intends to intensify the attacks and further expand this war.
0: U.S. President Donald Trump has told the rescheduled White House Correspondents' Dinner that he would show restraint and not deliver his original speech, which he said would have been a doozy. Emily Grimenz reports from Washington, D.C.
3: An alleged assassination attempt on the U.S. president disrupted the annual gala in April this year. A smaller event with tighter security is taking place today. Donald Trump has delivered a speech but says it wasn't what he'd originally prepared, where he planned to go after some of the journalists present.
4: Your lives were really in danger the last time for an opposite reason.
3: He went on to reel off some insults and make jokes, including a joke that he planned to run for a third presidential term. The dinner traditionally celebrates free speech and an independent press. Emily Grimenz, ABC News, Washington.
0: Major chemical manufacturer Syngenta has announced it will stop selling the controversial herbicide Paraquat in Australia and New Zealand. The Australian Pesticides and Veterinary Medicines Authority announced new restrictions on the chemical last month, but stopped short of an outright ban, despite concerns about links to Parkinson's disease. Generic versions of Paraquat will still be sold by other companies in Australia. Police have confirmed two women and two children were inside a home when an armed man allegedly shot a Queensland police officer. Police were called to a domestic violence incident at a property in Yingari on the Fraser Coast. Officials allege the 45-year-old man shot at them, hitting a first-year constable in the leg before he was later found dead inside the home. District Acting Superintendent Brad Inskip says the man allegedly shot multiple rounds at responding officers.
5: The initial response

0: was 10 police officers plus one dog handler and his dog. That was very shortly after the officers arrived that the offender started shooting at police.
1: WA beekeepers are playing a part in protecting South Australia's almond industry. Andrew Hanlon explains.
2: In one of WA's largest commercial consignments of live beehives, more than 7,500 hives have been sent across the border to South Australia to support almond flower pollination. WA bees are currently free from pests and diseases like the varroa mite, a parasite that attacks European honeybees. The beehives were gathered in Donnybrook, Gingin and Esperance before being transported to South Australia. The hives are scheduled to arrive ahead of the almond flowering period in late July and early August.
1: And the New South Wales Waratahs have taken out the Super Rugby Women's Final, beating the Fijian Drua 34-17 in Umbar. You're up to date with ABC News.
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2: And a very pleasant Saturday afternoon to you from Stadium Australia with former Shark, Panther, Blue and Kangaroo Luke Lewis, the Daily and Sunday Telegraph's Michael Carayannis. I'm Andrew Moore. What a beautiful day. Perfect winter's afternoon. Bright, sunny and 19 degrees here at Olympic Park. Three games coming your way between now and 10 o'clock. At 3 o'clock, it's Canberra playing the self-imploding West Tigers at Canberra Stadium. A scene setter with Zane Bojack shortly. And Zane will be loving the Canberra weather, no doubt, given he's a North Queensland boy based in Brisbane. We'll call what should be a big game at 5:30. Canterbury, Bankstown and the Warriors. The referee is Adam G here with Wyatt Raymond in the bunker. Then at 7:30, North Queensland is at home to Brisbane. That game at Townsville Stadium, you'll hear that with Quentin Hull, Lachlan Coote and Laurie Spina through until 10 o'clock tonight. We'll talk about last night's nail biters with the Sydney Roosters over an injury-ravaged Newcastle by a point. Dylan Lucas undergoing surgery today for that broken ankle that looked so horrible last night. And a late Campbell Graham try, giving South a thrilling win over Melbourne right here. We'll speak with Campbell Graham shortly, who did score that winning try, plus MC's Hammer Time, which could well be the best yet. We'll keep you up to date with round four action in the NRLW, Canberra hosting winless Cronulla Sutherland, and currently at Canberra Stadium with about 8.25 minutes to go, it's the Sharks leading by 22 points to 10 over Canberra. For Cronulla, tries to Cassie Staples, to Georgia Ravick, so both wingers scoring, and Quincy Dodd scoring a try most recently. Georgia Hannaway crossed as well, four tries for the Sharkies. Shontae

0: Kiriaratu, 3 goals from 4 attempts. For Canberra, tries to winger Elise Simpson and to front rower Sophie Holliman, 1 out of 2. For fullback Sheridan Gallagher, Cronulla 22, Canberra 10. Inside 8 minutes to go in the NRLW at Canberra Stadium. Then here at 3:15, Canterbury Bankstown Place and George Illawarra. And from 5:15 at Townsville, North Queensland takes on Gold Coast. Your text messages are welcome this hour on 0467 920 222. All right, let's go. Luke Lewis, good afternoon.
1: Yeah, good afternoon, boys. Great to be here. Another good game in front of us this afternoon, but I can't get over the last couple of nights, just how close the games have actually been.
0: Awesome.
1: Driving home from, obviously, our great game last night, the Newcastle and the Roosters, which was devastating for the Newcastle Knights. I thought they were probably almost a better team, but a couple of crazy injuries, and hearing about Dylan Brown and obviously Dylan Lucas is not good, but so disappointing for them. But they put in a great effort last night to get that close to the Roosters, and then obviously backed up with another great game for South Sydney and the Melbourne Storm last night. So hopefully that's a sign of what we've got here today. Andrew, I can't wait for it.
0: Hasn't the season turned around?
1: Yes.
0: In terms of close games and the way everything's playing out.
1: Well, there's not as many set restarts, and I reckon that's what I can put that down to. But, you know, we hear the players, you know, talk about it last night. Be interesting to see what Campbell Graham says about it today. We might ask him when we get him on. But as well, I feel like the game has definitely changed in that direction. Like, we're not seeing as many set restarts or as many penalties, a little bit more free-flowing. The game's a lot more closer, and the fatigue factor isn't getting as crazy. So I think that's half the reason why we're not seeing those crazy blowouts, and we're seeing those really nice, close games of footy. So
0: it's great at the moment.
1: So good.
0: I'll ask you one question before I get to Michael. What are you most looking forward to in the first game, Canberra and West Tigers? I'll ask you a question.
1: Oh.
0: Canberra to continue, because you've been high on them, just, you know, having a strong finish to the year.
1: Yeah.
0: All the self-imploding West Tigers.
1: Yeah, I'm looking forward to Canberra blowing the West Tigers off the field by 72 points.
0: 72?
1: Yeah, the West Tigers getting absolutely flogged because they're an absolute basket case at the moment, and it's horrible to watch. And what I'm seeing down there is horrible.
0: Michael Carrianis, Rugby League's number one writer. Anything but horrible in a basket case. How are you, Michael?
2: Strong start from Louis. I love it. Yes.
1: ABC Sports.
2: Yes. But all three games obviously are captivating today for differing reasons. But, yeah, it's hard not to look at the car crash that is the West Tigers at the moment.
0: Yeah, it is odd. And, again, I so feel for their supporters, but everything that happened with the Adam Dewey thing this week, we can get into it in more detail later, but I don't think Adam Dewey did the right thing. But everything I hear from the West Tigers is the players have had enough of Benji Marshall. So I wonder whether this is coming to a head, because the way they're playing, they don't look terribly interested at the moment.
2: Yeah, they look super flat. They don't look connected. They don't look like a side that has any energy about them. And that was the hallmarks of their first couple of months. But, yeah, there are concerns, obviously, when one of your best players just doesn't want to play for you. And that's exactly what's happened this weekend with Adam Dewey. So that situation will come to a head on Monday, most likely, and it'll be interesting to see which way it ends up going.
0: What about here, MC? Canterbury Bankstown, they're on a bit of a roll. They shut out the West Tigers last week, for what that's worth, but they've the last 5 or 6 weeks has been much better for them. It looked like they were really falling off the edge of the cliff, but they're up against a team that's been terrific all year. How do you see Canterbury shaving up today?
2: Yeah, Canterbury are a hope. I like the Warriors, but Canterbury are a definite hope, and they're a definite hope of playing finals footy. You look at the sides above them, and, you know, the injuries to Newcastle. Can Newcastle just cling on to their eight, you know, to stay inside the eight? But it's going to be a tough ask for Knights now, and I hope they don't go, you know, meekly in the season, because they don't deserve that, the Newcastle Knights, given the effort, even the effort again last night. And then, you know, you got the Cowboys and Manly sort of faltering a little bit in and around that top eight as well. So huge game for the Bulldogs.
0: Yeah, Louis, the Warriors, I feel like you and I have called a lot of Warriors games this year. They've won 8 of 9 that they've played against teams outside the top eight when they play them, which is what winning teams do, right?
1: One thing I love about the Warriors is that they don't have to play well and they win, and they can play really good and they can win, and which is awesome. They've got a whole different way they can win. They can play really good attacking football, but they can also win with their defense, which I love. They don't mind playing in cold, wet weather conditions, and they also like playing in the dry conditions. So I feel like they've got a lot of their game ticked off, and I don't know, just something about them that I like. I love the way their outside backs play. You know, their forwards are strong, they're big, they're mobile, they play
0: forwards.
1: Nice and fast. I really like Egan out of dummy half, and also, like, you know, when they do the change there with Healy when he comes on.
0: Yeah.
1: So I feel like

0: got a really good balance. I like the side. I feel like the travel might start to get to them a little bit, but if, yeah, I can't see them losing to the Bulldogs today, personally, but it should be a good game of football. But I just like the way that they're playing, how they're going about their business. So they're doing everything right, the Warriors.
1: All right, just before we set the scene at Canberra Stadium, around the grounds, NRLW, 3.5 to go, still Cronulla Sutherland 22, leading Canberra 10. New South Wales Cup at the moment, the Warriors are leading Canterbury Bankstown by 18 points to 6. In the Jersey flag, Canterbury 56 defeated the Warriors 10, Sydney Roosters 46 defeated Newcastle 28, South Sydney 44 beat Melbourne 22, and in the second half, the West Tigers 34, leading Canberra 26. That's the New South Wales under-21s competition. We've got in the AFL, it's halftime in game one today. Carlton is in front of Gold Coast, 49-46. And one game in the New South Wales Women's Rugby League completed with Mounties defeating South Sydney 10-8. We'll get to your text in a moment, 0467 920 222. Let's go around the grounds. Zane Bojack has made his way from Brizzy to Canberra for the Raiders and the West Tigers. He'll be calling it with Alan Tung, and they're in position right now in the penthouse suite at Canberra Stadium. Hello, Zano.
2: Hello, Andrew. Look, I've got to say, even this wimpish North Queenslander can't complain about the conditions here at Canberra Stadium. Blue skies overhead, temperature about 15 degrees. It is absolutely magnificent. Just like the Raiders have been the last 3 weeks, including the 34-24 victory over South. It's a fast track just like last week was. And look, they have suffered their share of injuries and misfortune once again. Not only did they lose Hudson Young last week during the match with an Achilles, but now Noah Martin's gone down this week at training with a quad. So it's a whole completely different second row. Zach Hosking moves from lock into the back row. Adam Mariotta joins him in jersey 14. Englishman Morgan Smithies wears the 13. Tommy Starling is back in the hooker position because Owen Paddy is out suspended. Jaden Bradley back into the side of the six-man bench with Seb Chris, youngster Vena Patuki-Case, and of course Englishman International Matty Nicholson, named for the first time this year after off-season shoulder surgery. I said it's blue skies here in Canberra. There's nothing but grey skies over Concord at the moment. Tiger Town is in a lot of pain, and they come here off a 5-game losing streak, including that 32-0 flogging by the Bulldogs, but it's just part of the crisis that's been going on at Concord. As you've been talking about over the last couple of days, Adam Dewey got his high tackle charge downgraded to the judiciary and then told coach Benji Marshall he wouldn't play this weekend. That does allow, though, young Queensland debutant Javon Andrews to make his debut in the halfback spot. He's got the most try assists with 23 in the New South Wales Cup. He was the man of the match in last year's under-19s Origin game. There's a lot of excitement for the Black and Golds about that, despite what's been going on this week. Latu Fainu, as we know, is out suspended. Jarrell Skelton and Hamasi Malkasini were dropped. And then you've got, just like the Raiders losing a player, Jock Madden was injured during the week, and so Heath Mason's come into the six-man squad in jersey 23. They had to get an NRL exemption for that, the Tigers. But they do welcome back Patrick Herbert from a shoulder injury. He's been out for 5 weeks. Bunty Afoa's back from suspension. Junior Tupou starts on the wing for the first time since his mid-season move from the Roosters, and Tino Tavana's on the other wing for the first time since round 18. And you mentioned Alan Tung, the great man, one of my favourite players of all time. I get to commentate alongside him, which I'm really pleased about. And Tungy, let's just talk about the Tigers to start with. How do you block out all of this noise and conjecture that's been going on at Concord and come here and try and win a game of football when they can't afford to lose a match for the rest of the season?
3: Wow. First and foremost, great to be able to be alongside you here this afternoon, Zane. As you mentioned, great conditions. Yeah, for the Tigers, it can go one or two ways, and often it can galvanise a team and they can come together, bunker down and, yeah, have that sort of mentality of just, you know, blocking it all out and coming together. I think that's going to be very hard for the Tigers. But in saying that, you know, the Javon Andrews that you've mentioned there, there's some, you know, really special qualities to this player. And unearthed here today, it's going to be a huge occasion for him to be able to do it. The Tigers are really going to need some of their big players to step up. Buller, I think Api Koroisau, he started on the bench there last week and needed to get on earlier than he did, I know, just coming from that injury. But, you know, those guys will really need to step up. Alex Twal, no doubt, will do a great job. But Terrell May, they really need to lay a good platform and get into some rhythm here. It'll be a big week for Benji Marshall to really, you know, get this side focused on a Raiders whose season is still alive. And as you mentioned, a couple of those players out with injury is certainly tough. But I tell you what, the Tigers, it's been a hell of a week for them. Yeah, it'd be great to see how they respond.
2: Full-time here in the NRLW, the Sharks 22. Got their first win of the season, Andrew. They've defeated the Raiders 22-10. And just before we go back, Tungy, I need to ask you about the fact that, would you believe it, the Tigers haven't won here since 2018. It's tough to come here and get a win against the side that you can't beat here when, you've had the week that you've had. Do you think sometimes having that little distraction perhaps, you know, helps galvanise the team? It's as funny enough as it is, talk about standards and Benji Marshall and crisis meetings. Do you think sometimes the football's the nice distraction?
3: Well, yeah, that's right. I tell you what, one thing, it's only me personally, but if I'm his teammate there, I'm absolutely filthy that Dewey's not playing, that he's put his hand up to sit out. But you know, strange things happen. The Tigers, well, no doubt their season is still got a slight pulse as well, so they've got to play for everything. Great conditions here, so I think we're going to see plenty of points.
2: Well, I know, Andrew, that you're the A team along with Louis, but Tungy, James Sullivan and I are the ACT team back here just before 3 o'clock with Jared Cole the referee and Chris Butler in the bunker.
1: Geez, you've just upset Michael Carrialis there.
4: Could be dramas, eh?
1: Wow.
4: New media feud.
1: That could be regime changing. All right, thank you, Zeno. Thank you, Tungy. Looking forward to that. That is so interesting for many reasons. Canberra against the West Tigers, as Zane mentioned. The Sharks beat Canberra in the NRLW 22 points to 10. Before we get into last night's games, on the text line, 0467 920 222. Looking forward to the Cowboys heading out to Canberra Stadium. What's a cracking afternoon. Thank you, Molly. Enjoy it down there. Andrew and team, I'm interested to know your thoughts on some of the goal line dropouts that Nathan Cleary has been using over the last 6 weeks. They look to me as though they are grubber kicks with him contacting the ball prior to the ball contacting the ground, as you'd see for a drop kick. Well, it's a skill to do these grubbers. I would have thought they don't constitute a drop kick within the laws of the game. No, they don't, Scott. You're not allowed to punt the ball. But I don't believe he's doing that. I believe the ball is touching the ground first.
4: Yeah, I'm with you.
1: He's mastered that.
0: And it looks like a drop kick.
1: Yeah.
0: If it looked like a grubber, I could understand it. But it actually looks like a drop kick.
1: Yeah, I don't know that he's doing anything wrong there. But we'll keep a close eye out, Scott. Enjoy calling today, Andrew, MC and Luke from Jodes and Mackay. Thank you, Jody. Good luck to your Cowboys tonight. Just arriving at Canberra Stadium on a West Tigers supporter bus. Not sure about my sanity or mental health. God help us. From Keith, Bay 3, Row E, Seat 6 at Leichhardt Oval. Good on you, Keith. Hi, Andrew, Louie and Giggles. A word of caution for Giggles. Louie has been behaving lately, so look out today. Have a great call, guys. Craig from Foster.
0: Good observation too, Craig.
1: You have been very well behaved.
4: Me too.
1: Do you know who hasn't been?
0: You, John.
1: Carrialis.
4: What do you mean?
1: You've become an absolute punish.
0: Yeah, he's sort of taken over my sort of role.
1: No. See, you are annoying as all hell, but you're very, very clever at it. So you get admiration for most of what you do. You are just a punish.
4: Your phone ringing last week wasn't amusing or clever.
1: It was amusing the first time I got someone to ring, but about the eighth person, it got a bit much. And then when I get to the airport and I'm pulling out paper plates and all sorts of other crap from my bag before I take it through security. Ben says, I think the Raiders' finals hopes have gone. Losing both starting back rowers in the past week will really hurt them. Happy Saturday, Andrew, Luke, Michael. Nice to hear you three today. Have fun commentating. Also support this soccer team. They have a derby tonight. Have fun, boys. Oh, I don't know whether I can get that photo, Dion, large enough to work out exactly which team you're following. But thank you, as always. Rooster Felix here. What is going wrong at the Roosters? Yes, they're winning, but really struggling to score against undermanned lower-order clubs like the Storm and Knights. It's a worry. Am I missing something? We'll get into that shortly, Rooster Felix, to see what Louis and MC think about the Roosters. And this text... Is anyone seeing my text on this number? Yes, we are. I think actually that listener's trying to be contact with Ryan HG. Afternoon, fellows. I'd be walking around today so carefully if my name was Dylan. Two Dylans went down last night. Everything comes in threes. Lowell's up the green machine. Ruben from Brizzy. All right, well, let's get into those games last night. And firstly, the one Lou and I were at. It was a win for the Roosters. Newcastle really fought hard. But the Roosters won 23 points to 22. Now, there were four players placed on report during the course of that game. The only charges to come out of it are the Butcher boys. Egan Butcher, a fine for a high tackle on Manu Leilua, Francis Manu Leilua. and Nat Butcher fined for a high tackle that went right across the bridge of Tyson Frizzell's nose. They've both been

0: Phoenix Crosslands error with a kick over the dead ball line may well cost them the game. Field goal to Daly Cherry Evans.
1: It's almost boring, Daly Cherry Evans, his ability to do that over such a long period of time. He's the master at winning those sorts of games, Louis, whereas Newcastle, well, their effort was superb. You know, a missed pretty easy penalty goal, Phoenix Crossland kicking it over the dead ball line, and that field goal came on the seventh tackle of that extended set. As a result, the Roosters just managed to take advantage in the end.
2: Yeah, absolutely. Look, it was a good game of football. I really liked the way that it was played. One of my favourite players, I'm going to say at the moment, is I really like him last night. He got a lot of attention from me. I can't wait to see how his career is going to unfold. But Francis Manulelua, I think he's outstanding. He's a great defender. He's got big hits in him. He runs a beautiful line. He's got good fitness in his legs. He does a lot of double effort. So I think he's got a massive career in that back row. I think he's going to be outstanding. But the game was, really, really good. Fought the Roosters for a lot at the Newcastle Knights. They scrambled well. The same with the Knights. They threw a lot at the Roosters. They had to turn them away. But really, it was just the clutch moments that Newcastle couldn't get done. But they didn't have Callum Ponga out there. Got pulled out late, obviously. No Dylan Brown towards the end, which is a huge loss. And then, obviously, Dylan Lucas, massive one. So that definitely hurts their causes. But when you've got someone like Daly Cherry Evans, also Sam Walker, just know how to execute those little fine parts of the game. They got that seven-tackle reset, and you could just see straight across the park, everyone go, okay, we know what we're doing. We're going to lay the left side of the post so we can set Daly up for that right foot to get
1: the field goal. They had one goal the whole way, didn't they?
2: They got it perfectly. One goal, straight down to the right position of the field. They had three different options where they, if he got rushed, Daly could throw it back to Sam Walker, and he nailed it. So, well executed, outstanding game, and a really good win there for the Roosters.
1: Yeah, MC, what do you make? We just had a concerned Rooster fan talking about that they're winning, but they're not playing overly well. How do you see their form at the moment?
3: Yeah, probably as described
1: better than
3: by
1: yours.
3: Probably as described by the text messenger, where they're winning. They haven't been great, but you know, you want to see them click into gear soon. We're, you know, what, 5-6 weeks out from the final. So you want to see them put some sides away. And we saw what the adversity Newcastle went through. You would have thought that they would have been able to do that last night. So that's my only concern. But they're sitting in the top two.
1: Yeah.
3: So they've got all the hallmarks of a side that can really cause some damage to this competition. But they need to find that extra gear.
1: Yeah, I'd have been more worried with their performance, honestly, against Melbourne the week before. When Melbourne just looked so impotent in attack with the amount of players out they had, and they really struggled to get over the line there. But, you know, winning form's good form, isn't it? As you say, no matter what happens with the Warriors today, they're in the top three and top four heading into the last 7 weeks.
2: There's another thing too, though. Like, the Roosters are flying under the radar, yeah? They're playing good football and they're winning. But every team that plays against them, they're up for it. Every time they come up against the Roosters, they're going. They're up for the game. So I do believe that the Roosters know that they're going to make the semis. They're pretty confident they're going to stay in that top four. And I reckon they're sort of looking a little bit towards the semi-finals, and they just want to get the big games on. That's how I look at the Roosters at the moment.
1: On the text line, 0467 920 222. G'day, Andrew. It's payback for the Pest Brothers shenanigans last Saturday. I think you should replay that famous clip of MC's mispronunciation from the sidelines. I never get sick of that. And for Louis, how about you ask him what the correct phrase is, to nip it in the bud or nip it in the butt? Also, keep saying that's the grouse to get on both their nerves. Love your work, Andrew. I've got your back. Run at me, Louis. ABC Sports, Sydney.
2: I like them. I like
1: Milo.
2: I like nip it in the butt.
1: Well, yes, I know you do.
3: Milo's an avid listener.
1: Yes, Milo is. He's becoming one of my favourites.
2: I know it's nippy.
3: Don't text
2: funny,
3: and get Milo.
2: But I know what it is. But I like my version better.
1: I don't want to ask why. All right, the ABC Player of the Year points last night. 3 to James Tedesco, who scored 3 tries. 2 to the player Louis mentioned, second rower from Newcastle, Francis Manulelua, and 1 point to Roosters hooker, Reece Robson. Now, here at Stadium Australia last night, it was a really touch-and-go affair, and we're going to speak shortly to Campbell Graham. But Alex Johnston, the king of this place, he scored again.
4: Whiten back to Ward. Oh, Shipman was the fence with me again here. Walker off to Seagold, off to Johnston. He catches, runs, takes on Furlongo, and he can score the try in that very same part where Seagold was denied only moments ago.
1: And I think they crossed to Michael Carrianis straight after the try.
5: Touchline, Michael Carrianis.
3: Yeah, what do you boys...
5: nice one. That's Michael Carrianis on the touchline.
1: No, it would have been better than that slightly last time.
2: But let's do that again.

0: Listen. Player of the year points last night. 3 to Michael Carayannis. No, 3 to Matt Dufty, the Rabbitohs fullback, who ran for 304 metres. 2 to Melbourne fullback, Suafea Longo, who ran for 288 metres. And 1 point to Stefano Utoikamanu, the Melbourne front rower. Oren Keeley unlucky to miss out. 177 metres and 38 tackles. 3 offloads for Oren Keeley. Very good mid-season pickup for the Melbourne Storm. You were here, Michael. It looked like early, and we're going to speak to Campbell Graham in a tick, but it looked like the Rabbitohs were going to blow them away early. Melbourne did well to hang in it and nearly win.
1: Yeah, it was a really weird game because it was played in stages. Momentum bursts were short, but they were comprehensive for each side. And South Sydney started amazingly well and came with an intent. But every time Melbourne got the ball, South Sydney just looked flimsy, particularly in the middle of the field. They always looked like they were hanging on. And you know, the Melbourne controlled the ruck so well because they found their front a lot easier, and South Sydney were just on the retreat consistently. That's why they were falling off tackles. Suafea Longo and Stefano Utoikamanu, I know how they gave him 1 and 2 points respectively. They were the two best players on the field.
0: Yeah, right.
1: Easily the best players on the field. Matt Dufty had some really good moments defensively as well. Like, he's, I know you're a big Jai Gray fan, but Dufty was sensational.
0: He's about their best player and he can't get on the field.
1: Dufty's been really good.
0: I'm not arguing. There's nothing against Matt Dufty, but Jai Gray is their best player and he can't get a run. It's two games in a row he hasn't got 1 minute. No wonder why they're either losing or barely winning. Seriously.
1: That's the reason. But
0: well, it's got to be one of them. How can you leave your best player out?
1: They've just got no forwards. Their forwards are flimsy, and then, you know, Cody Walker still made a couple of errors at times, and then Suafea Longo made a pivotal mistake where the ball, he made a play on the sideline, and the ball, it just got confused. Like, it was nowhere near a 40-20. It was a little bit of a nothing kick from Cody Walker. It was a bit of a energy saver kick to try and get the ball out and reset defensively, and he just made this play at the ball, and then from there, Ashton Walls throws a beautiful pass for Campbell Graham to score. And look, South Sydney deserved the win, but Melbourne, it's season done and dusted now for the Storm.
0: Yeah, as I say, Campbell Graham's about to join us so we can talk more about South, Louis. But Melbourne, again, it seems like when you're doing it tough with getting your full complement of players on the field, they did have Jerome Hughes back last night, that you lose games like that, a bit like Newcastle in the first game last night, because their effort's been there and they've been in a position to win these games, but the fact they keep losing these narrow games, you know, I agree with Michael, they're done.
2: Yeah, absolutely. Look, I feel when they went on that 7-game losing streak, which we haven't seen from a Melbourne Storm side for oh, I don't know, ever, I sort of felt that they were done. But I reckon it sort of gave them a little bit of a confidence, whatever that is. They've pulled their confidence back from that 7-game losing streak, and I just don't feel like they've got it back. They haven't got their mojo back. And I'm not worried. I do believe they do get it back. I think with the players they got there going there next year, with obviously the injuries that the boys could be coming back from, they'll be back up there at the top end of the ladder next year. But I just feel like their confidence is shot, and they need all their players and all their leaders out in the field to get it back.
0: And a horrible night for injuries. Dylan Lucas broke an ankle and he's having surgery today. Dylan Brown confirmed ACL, gone for the year and into next year. Dylan Brown, that's a shocking blow for Newcastle. And Harry Grant, hamstring injury, we're told, back in round 25. All right, well, let's catch up with Campbell Graham. He's next right here on NRL Saturday on ABC Sport.
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0: Well, the South Sydney Rabbitohs needed some late magic to defeat Melbourne at this very ground last night. 28 points to 26. And two tries, including the match winner, was scored by Rabbitohs winger Campbell Graham.
8: Meter out, he'll play it now on the last for South. The burrow from dummy half, and Campbell Graham has scored the try. And South make Melbourne pay with that first penalty. They keep possession from that very first set of the game. And Campbell stretch Graham does stretch and score the try. 5 minutes left. South down by two. Comes through hands. LeBlanc to Walker, and now Ward passes across the top here for Campbell Graham. There was a perfect Harbour Bridge ball.

0: and Campbell Graham made it even better by scoring the try. Well done, Ashton Ward. Graham puts South back in front with his second try tonight.
1: The Rabbitohs won 28-26 and big stretch. Campbell Graham's on the line. Campbell, how are you going?
2: Yeah, good, thanks. Thanks for having me.
1: No, our pleasure as always. You scored very early in the piece. A couple of early tries, actually, for South. So it looked like you might be in for a hell of a night, but gee, they made you fight hard for it, didn't they?
2: Yeah, they did. We spoke about through the week how we wanted to start fast because obviously the week before against Canberra, we missed the jump there and probably lost the game in the first half an hour, really. So that was a big focus for us going into last night, was how we started, and I thought we nailed that and then probably went away from it a bit. The whole game kind of was ebbs and flows of momentum. The score obviously changed a bunch of times, but super proud of how we stuck at it and came away with the win.
1: What's your theory, Campbell? Because the first, couple of months of the year with excessive set restarts and penalties and all of that, we're getting a lot of blowouts, a lot of really high scores. All of a sudden now, every game's, you know, 1 or 2 points. We were in Newcastle last night. It was a one-point game there, two-point game here. We're seeing a lot of that now. What's changed?
2: I feel like there's not as many six-to-goes being blown or given, which is kind of allowed both teams to find their groove a bit more and kind of natural momentum shifts happen throughout the game. So that's kind of how it feels out there. I don't know if that's actually happening or not, but I remember early on in the year, it felt like there was, you know, big periods where teams were getting six to goes and, it was really hard to kind of defend those periods. But I also think, you know, back end of the season, teams are probably more more used to that kind of flow and I suppose back-to-back sets of defending. So I think there are probably a couple of factors that contribute to that.
3: Campbell, was there stages where you were getting frustrated with the six agains and not knowing what they were for, or were you pretty happy with the way that was just flowing back then?
2: It was nice when you're on the receiving end of them, but it was kind of frustrating at times when it felt like for the slightest infringement, you were getting pinned. So, and also with that, I felt like it was hard to kind of find consistency with it all. But I'm quite happy with how the last few weeks have been officiated. I feel like it's felt a lot more natural.
3: Mate, I thought Matt Dufty was great for you guys last night. His ball skills have been outstanding. But where does Jai Gray fit in? How do you have both of these guys on the field at the same time?
2: Yeah, it's a hard one, eh? They're both pretty similar players, both add enormously to our team. And, it's a tricky one because, you know, Jai's probably been one of our best, if not our best, over the last couple of seasons. We love what he brings, but, you know, Duffo's taken every opportunity he's had in our team as well with both hands. So, I kind of scratched my head as well trying to figure out how it works out. I suppose it's a good problem to have. You'd like to see them both out there playing. I don't know what that would look like, but I'm not sure, to be honest. I don't know, but I do know that they both deserve a spot in the starting NRL team.
4: Campbell, what about the evolution of Ashton Ward this year through that beautiful pass for you to score that try in the corner to give you guys that win late in yesterday's game? But what about his game that you're liking at the moment?
2: Just his composure. It feels like ever since his debut, really, he's felt like he's played 100 games. It's the way he carries himself at training and on the field, you know, even when things go wrong or, we're under the pump. He's always got a cool head. He's a great communicator, directing traffic. And, you can't really ask much more from Wardy so far and what he's been able to deliver for us.
4: Year after year, you guys just seem to have one of the highest casualty rates going around. Obviously, you've had your fair share of bad luck. Have you guys spoken about it as a club or a team, trying to get to the bottom of these injuries?
2: Oh, obviously, it's kind of the elephant in the room at our club. There's no kind of shying away from the fact that there seems to be a trend. In saying that, I've got full faith in our medical staff and physio team. They do all the extra hours, and I know they're more invested in fixing it up than anyone else. So, we're doing all the little things right at training preparation and, rehab and prehab and all those kind of things, just ticking all the boxes there. And, footy's a contact sport.

0: and it puts your body under a lot of pressure. So, you know, I think sometimes, you know, it's just the toll, you know, of the load that we have to put ourselves through as footy players. But, yeah, you know, I think the good thing as well, the silver lining with the last couple of years that we've had is that, you know, I suppose we're pretty battle-hardened in that sense that boys who have, you know, had to fill in, you know, they've had a fair run now. They've had a good couple of years of experience to come in and fill those spots.
1: Campbell, do me a favour, mate. Take me into the sheds at training during the week, and tell me who the biggest pest is. I've got to put up a pest here in Michael Carrianis every day. Who's the biggest pest and the funniest bloke on your side there at the moment?
0: Probably Jai Gray can be pretty annoying. He's very loud and, yeah, he's always singing and dancing around, but I quite enjoy that energy, to be honest, but I know he pisses a few other boys off. him and Cody Walker still does some pretty annoying things. He nips the back of your forearms and stuff like that. Just, yeah, it really gets under your skin.
1: Well, there was one night I actually just popped up on my phone. I was watching it, and you had, I think it was Cody Walker was sitting on a chair, and you all were trying to make funny voices. He had to pick who it was talking. That was brilliant. Do you do that type of stuff all the time?
0: That's more the content stuff, to be honest. There's so much content for social media and stuff now. They come up with these pretty funny, cool concepts for us to roll with. So, I'd have to give credit to our content staff for that one.
2: Because the pesty stuff you're talking about, Campbell, honestly, that's like 2 out of 10 compared to you, Louis.
1: Are you cracking them?
3: Oh, no, Louis, what are you talking about?
2: You are 18,000 times worse than any of that stuff.
1: Please. I reckon Campbell's been nice. Because I know what it's like. Tell us some real crazy, like...
3: Louis.
2: Why don't you tell Campbell some crazy stuff you even do up here now? You've been retired since 2018.
1: No, we're here to talk about Campbell. But anyway, so well played last night, mate.
2: Oh, wow. You're getting the wind-up now from Louis. Campbell, well done. 28-26 over Melbourne. And, gee, big game next Sunday too, right, against the Sharkies at Shark Park.
0: Yeah, mate, looking forward to that one. Should be good.
2: Yeah, good. Campbell, thanks so much for joining us. Well done last night.
0: Cheers. Thanks, guys. Thank you.
2: Our pleasure. South Sydney winger Campbell Stretch Graham. Around the grounds in the NRLW full-time at Canberra Stadium, Cronulla Sutherland 22 defeated Canberra 10. In the New South Wales Women's Rugby League, West Tigers have beaten the Sharks by 28 points to 10. In the first half, Newcastle 10, leading Central Coast 4. In the New South Wales Cup, Warriors 28 leading Canterbury Bankstown 16 in the second half. While in the first half at Redfern Oval, Melbourne Storm 6 leading South Sydney 0. Jersey Flegg full time. West 34 beat Canberra 26. South 44 beat Melbourne 22. Sydney Roosters 46 beat Newcastle 28. And the Bulldogs 56 defeated the Warriors 10. And in the AFL, the third quarter, Gold Coast Suns leading Carlton by 58-50. You're with Luke Lewis, Michael Carrianis. I'm Andrew Moore on NRL Saturday, and we've got MC's Hammer Time to come. On the text line, 0467 920 222, will Nathan Cleary seriously consider going to the Warriors? Sled. I was going to bring that up. There's a story, MC, in your paper today about Nathan Cleary, and he's talking about his reluctance to go to the Warriors, even though he grew up a fan of the club, if he does decide to leave Penrith for 2028 and beyond, because he doesn't want to get in the pathways of his 21-year-old brother, Jet, who's at the Warriors.
3: Yeah, and that's fair enough. I'm not sure if that was ever a reality, the Warriors, or like a bit of a pipe dream. But I'd look, if he does leave Penrith, you'd have to assume PNG would be in the box seat.
2: Yeah.
1: If I was the Warriors and I wanted him, I'd say, well, man, I'm going to play Jet at 5'8".
3: Correct.
2: Yeah, that would be a big selling point, wouldn't it? Big selling point. But where's your gut out? Like he says, I've got no idea, at least publicly saying, I don't know what I'm going to do, whether I'm going to test the free agent market from November 1 or not. He's contracted at Penrith till the end of next year. What's your gut tell you, Louis, about what Nathan Cleary might do?
1: Oh, look, I think the world's his oyster, but I feel like Nathan Cleary is Penrith. You say Nathan Cleary, first thing you think of is Penrith.
2: Yeah. Does it change things that his old man's leaving at the end of next year or not?
1: I don't think so, because I don't think he's actually leaving. He's still staying at the club. He's still doing a leadership role. He's still going to continue to build that culture that they've built out there at Penrith. They've done such a great job. I think Ivan was sincere in what he came out and said, that he just wants a change. He wants to do something different. He wants to enjoy sitting back and watching his sons play football and sort of be around the family a bit more. It's a

0: big commitment, right? So I really believe what he's saying there. He'll still add a lot of value. I can't see him leaving unless it comes down to setting himself up for life, which I think he's going to be fine anyway, but with money. But I think that the next decision would Nathan will either be, if it's going to play NRL, he stays at Penrith personally. I think if he's going to go overseas and test himself and try something totally different, I could see that happening.
1: I agree with Louis. I think Penrith have basically said, well, you tell if you want to be the highest paid player in the competition or you want X amount, we'll give you X amount. But you have to know that's going to impact who you play alongside. You know, do you want to win premierships and chase titles and you're still going to be well paid? Or if you want to earn $2 million a season, Penrith will give it to him. Right, so it's going to be interesting. I like Louis and Penrith are very confident that he will stay. I think if he does stay in the NRL, he will stay with Penrith. I don't get the sense it will be a long term deal. I don't think we'll get a 7-year deal. And
2: he's 28 now, so he'll be 30 when he starts whatever the new deal is.
1: Yeah, I just feel like it might be a short term, a 2-year extension or something like that.
2: Okay, so then the speculation would go. Again, 2 years from now. Yeah, I hope he stays.
1: That's no mail, though. That's just, where he's at in his life and personal life and things like that.
2: Well, we'll try and get an update next Saturday in Mudgee with Matt Cameron, the Penrith CEO. MC's Hammer Time in just a moment or two. G'day, boys. You guys, without doubt, the best NRL broadcast team. I'd like your opinion on the Roosters. I can't see them competing with either Penrith or the Warriors, says the Chief. Well, the Panthers beat the Roosters for fun, have done for years. I think they can certainly challenge the Warriors, but I don't think they challenge Penrith. I don't think Penrith worry about the Roosters.
0: No, I don't think Penrith worry about anyone.
2: We're just
0: talking about it at the back. We're just saying Penrith are playing within their means at the moment. They really are. They're a great side. They know what they need to do. Yeah, they're not playing their best 80 minutes. Then they've got little glimpses in them at the moment. They're having a couple little misses, but out on the edges, and things aren't flowing the way they want it to flow. But there is a little of an Origin hangover there at the moment. There is also knowing that they've got big games coming up. There's a whole mixture of things going on, and they're just ticking boxes at the moment. It's literally like going to the gym, and you go, I'm not feeling up to it today, but I just got to get a little tick, make sure I get the work done. That's what they're doing. I'm telling you, when it comes to the back end, I'd hate to be playing Penrith in round one of semi-final football.
2: Afternoon legends, I've got a spanner, and I'm going to throw it. I love that sort of talk. Exclusive prediction. Someone parting the seas again. Dewey's employment untenable. Come Monday morning, they'll mutually part ways. Tigers halves 2027, Javon Andrews and Josh Schuster? Says Grimesy. Well, Javon Andrews, we haven't even seen him play yet, so let's hope. I mean, he's been through a hell of a lot with neck injuries and everything, so we can only wish him well. And none of this discussion is about Javon Andrews. Josh Schuster, well, who would know? He's got a lot to prove, but they're so big on Latu final, we don't really know whether he's a quality NRL player yet.
1: And they've got Jake Avarello signed as well as a potential 5/8 option for him next year. So they do have the players there, but, yeah, it's going to be interesting to see what happens when it comes to a head on Monday.
0: I just find it why it's always the West Tigers that have always got drama.
2: No matter who's anywhere. But, the mail is that come Monday is Adam Dewey's time at the West Tigers may come to an end, and that'll be inspired by Adam Dewey, not from the West Tigers.
0: And, the other thing is, too, I don't think it's just going to be Adam Dewey. I really don't. I think it's going to be a lot more.
2: Yeah, well, there's so much. I mean, it's almost deafening, the talk about Benji Marshall and whether his position is the one that should be untenable at the West Tigers. Maury, g'day, guys. Have a great call. And what's happened to the sausage rolls and pies in the pockets, Louis? Mark from the Central Coast.
0: Well,
2: remember that day you really tried to help Gibbsy out?
0: I really tried to. Gibbsy thought I was picking on him. I was actually really trying to give him food on the sideline because I know they don't get anything down there. Mm. So I thought I'd throw a couple of sausage rolls, some pies, some little bit of sauce in the other pocket.
2: And stat sheets and notes.
0: Everything.
2: You're putting pockets.
0: I put some nuts and seeds in there. But he didn't appreciate it.
2: Do you guys think Dogs will upset the Wars, asked Francis? I do not. I think the Warriors will beat Canterbury. But
0: concur?
1: But close. I'm tipping the Warriors.
2: Oh, okay. I thought you'd
1: be close.
2: Hey, Andrew, listening to call while walking the streets of Paris, still buzzing from the Bunnies win yesterday from Redfern Hammer. Good on you, Redfern Hammer. Yeah, well done to your South Sydney team, and thank you for listening in that beautiful part of the world. All right, speaking of beautiful, it is time for MC's Hammer Time.
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4: Here's Michael Carayannis with MC's
3: Hammer Time.
2: Did you think I was going to forget again?
1: Yes.
2: You did?
1: Yeah.
2: Never going to happen, Michael, because you have promised me the best one yet.
1: I haven't said that.
2: So what have you got?
1: A bit of injury news. You obviously recapped the big ones in terms of Dylan Lucas, Dylan Brown, Harry Grant. Well, Daniel Tupou also dislocated his shoulder yesterday. Speaking to Roosters officials this morning, they're, given that it's his last season and they're so close to the finals, they're going to try and rehab it to strengthen it back up, and you know, which will mean he'll miss about 4 weeks of action in the hope. But it's a ticking time bomb, right? Like, he's going to need that shoulder reconstruction at some point, but they hope they can get him through in about a month's time, nurse him through it, and then play the finals.
0: Is he retiring?
1: No, he's off contract.
0: He's off contract.
1: He's off contract, and there were suggestions he was going to go overseas. So this could be his last throw of the dice in the NRL. So they're going to do everything to try and get him back.
0: I hope he gets on the field. I want to see him break the 200.
2: Yeah, he's, what, 195 now?
1: It's going to be tough now, Louis, I think, for him to do that, given that he'll miss at least a month. And just on the Roosters, Lindsay Collins been out with concussion. He'll probably miss, he's showing no symptoms or anything like that. They're just being cautious with him. He'll probably miss one more game before he's back.
2: We should just reiterate too. So Dylan Brown, it is ACL.
1: Yes.
2: So he's done, and Gibbsy was told almost as soon as he left the field, that's what Newcastle was worried about. And Dylan Lucas suffered that broken ankle and dislocated. Oh, and the distress shown on the face of Bradman Best, who was first to him, I still can't believe how quickly the brilliant medical staff and the trainers got together to get him on the Medicab and off the field.
0: Well, people were saying to me, did you see yourselves up there calling the game? It happened so quick, we couldn't really see what was going on. And they were going, mate, it was like 90 degrees.
1: Surgery today for Dylan Lucas.
2: Yeah.
1: A 3 to 4 month recovery for him. He would have been a smoky for the Kangaroos in the back end of the year. So his World Cup's over. So is Dylan Brown's World Cup over. And Dylan Brown, a couple of years ago, in 2024 at Parramatta, he had that partial rupture of his ACL, which hadn't really heard. So he's obviously had that issue in his knee, fully ruptured it yesterday.
2: All right. What else?
1: A bit of signing news. Peter Bedell is reporting that Sam Walker's open to a 10-year contract with the Roosters amid revelations that the Roosters are going to offer him a $1.35 million season contract.
2: Can you just repeat all that again?
1: A 10-year deal is what they're asking for. I don't think it's going to end up being 10 years, but around that $1.35 million mark a season.
2: So he's off contract at the end of next year?
1: At the end of next year. So he's a November 1 guy.
0: That's not too bad a deal, I don't believe.
2: Yeah. How old is he? 23? Something like that.
1: Yeah, something like that.
2: Yeah.
0: 7 years.
2: 7 years would seem more palatable.
1: 24, Sam Walker.
2: So he's then still 31. He could still potentially sign, you know, another good yearly deal after that. All right, and finally?
1: PNG Chiefs have got a few visitors in town today in Port Moresby. Zach Lomax, Anthony Seibold were on a flight from Port Moresby, from Sydney to Port Moresby this morning. Anthony Seibold will be Willie Peters' assistant coach next year. And Zach Lomax, that deal's done, all but done. He just needs to get through this visit, or if all goes well, he'll be a Chief in 2028.
2: What about Joey Manu?
1: Not sure about Joey Manu. Joey Manu, there's a contract offer out for Joey Manu.
2: He's been over there, though.
1: He's been over and back, yeah. So he got back on Monday or Tuesday, having spent a few days in Port Moresby. He's got a contract offer out to him that he's yet to take up, whereas Zach Lomax has all but agreed to the deal, right?
2: And that's the other one we mentioned on Thursday, Cam Munster.
1: Cam Munster, he's not going to Port Moresby, so Cam Munster could have been on the same flight today with Seibold and Zach Lomax, but he hasn't travelled to Port Moresby, so I think he's a little bit further down the track. Like, in terms of a decision for Cam Munster to go to Port Moresby won't happen until, or to PNG won't happen until post-November 1, to see what the market's like. If Sam Walker re-signs, if Nathan Cleary re-signs, if a couple of these others re-sign at their current clubs before November 1, that will open the door up for Cam Munster.
2: All right, that's MC's Hammer Time for this Saturday. 90 seconds away from going to Canberra Stadium. Canberra against the West Tigers, 0467 920 222. Thanks for playing that clip, Andrew. I'm shopping and was literally rolling on the floor laughing at MC's. And yes, as MC said, I'm an avid listener. Oh, that's Milo. Thank you again, mate. Still hiking the Hasten Trail, only 500 k's to go until I finish. Thanks again for the coverage, and go the Broncos, says Jeff. I hope you're well, Jeff. 0467 920 222. And Angus in Canberra says, hey, gents of the cars, all charged up for the trip to Mudgee, who adds up the milk. Yes, you, me, Michael, that is, and me and Matt Elliott off to Mudgee next Saturday. I can't wait for that annual pilgrimage.
1: Yes.
2: Is your car ready to go?
1: Hope so.
2: Don't ruin it beforehand.
1: Hope so.
2: We all do. All right, we do have footy action coming up around the grounds just before we go to Zeno in the New South Wales Cup. Warriors 34 now, leading Canterbury Bankstown 16. 34-16. Melbourne 6, leading South Sydney 4. And in the AFL third quarter, Carlton 68 in front of Gold Coast 58. First half of the New South Wales Women's Rugby League, Newcastle 10, Central Coast 4. All right, quick tip, MC Canberra and the West Tigers.
1: Yeah, Canberra by plenty.
2: And what did you say earlier?
0: 72-0.
2: 72-0.
1: I'm not saying that much.
2: But... no, but Louis is.
0: I'm just saying because I look at
2: he's doubling down.
0: Look at Dendog's face in the background. He's loving it.
2: He loves it. All right, we'll get out of here and check in at halftime. Zane Bojack, good afternoon.
5: Thank you, Andrew. What a magnificent afternoon it is here at Canberra Stadium. The nation's capital is resplendent with blue skies and absolutely perfect weather. It's a fast track and I can't wait for a great game of football. Between the 12th-ranked Raiders, they have won 3 in a row, including last week against South Sydney at this time slot. 34 points to 24, while the West Tigers, it's been a horror week for them and it hasn't been any better in terms of the results. They've lost 5 in a row. They're 14th. If they want to do anything this season, they need to win and keep winning, and they need to do it tonight or this afternoon here in Canberra, particularly considering their record here is pretty poor. They haven't won since 2018, but they do have some glimmer of hope in their debutant halfback in Javon Andrews. Looking forward to his performance. As I mentioned earlier, they're basically the side that was named by Benji Marshall earlier this week, except for Jock Madden, who got injured at training. Heath Mason coming onto the bench, and he'll be wearing jersey 23. Whereas for the Canberra Raiders, the first 11 names are the same, but then you have to scratch Noah Martin, who suffered a quad injury this week to part of the Achilles that Hudson Young suffered last week. That means that Adam Arriotta comes into the back row in jersey 15. Morgan Smithies is the lock this week. And then on the bench, it's Brayley, Papali'i, Laurie, Matty Nicholson, Seb Chris, and Vena Patuki-Case, who comes into the six-man bench in jersey 21. Alongside me is a man who played 220 games for the Canberra Raiders, and he would have loved to be playing in conditions like this. Alan Tung, how are you?
6: Yeah, good, thanks. I'll probably get sunburning conditions like this out there this afternoon. But yeah, I'm really looking forward to it. I mean, the conditions are perfect for rugby league, for the style that the Raiders play, but also for the West Tigers. Yes, there's been turmoil throughout the week, but you know what? It's just going to get onto it, get on the footy field and play their brand, their style, move the ball around. Karoya Sau back in the middle there starting the game. Buller needs a big one. Jerome Luai, plenty of pressure, but I can't wait to see that young halfback in Javon Andrews. I watch him in the warm-up. He's tall timber there, great looking kicking game on him. I can't wait just to see how he gets them around the park. So really looking forward to that for the Raiders. They got everything to play for. And last week, what about their first half? 5 tries to 1 in that first half. They raced out 28 points to 6 lead. They were on fire. It was like the Raiders, you know, of 2025. It really was. It was great to watch. Fell asleep in the start of that second half and narrowly got the win, but still some good signs there. Couple of those injuries, as you mentioned there. Big loss, yes, Hudson Young, but as big, I think, Noah Martin. He's been absolutely brilliant for them.
5: Yeah, you know, spiders and Paddy, on him last week.
6: He is an absolute beast of a player. So they're going to sorely miss him. Just to note as well, the Raiders wearing black armbands for Steve Keir, who passed away during the week. Now, the Keir family, they're wonderful people. So they live out, some of their family live out home near me as well. They are just beautiful, beautiful people. It was really sudden, so our thoughts and feelings with the Keir family, and today the Raiders are going to be wearing black armbands to honour him.
5: So the West Tigers run out with Api Koroisau, the first out there. Jerome Luai, the skipper, is the man who follows. Their team for this afternoon is Doreen Buller, Junior Tupou, who's made the mid-season switch from the Roosters. On the other wing, it's Tino Tavana, Sonia Taruva, Patrick Herbert in the centres. Luai and the debutant Andrews are the halves. Up front is Terrell May, Koroisau and Bole, with Samuela Fainu, Ethan Roberts and Alex Twol, the men at the back of the scrum. On the bench, it's Jared Haywood, Sione Fainu, Alex Saifarth, Bunty Afoa, Stafford Toa and Heath Mason. Their coach is Benji Marshall. But as we've been hearing, a lot of pressure on Benji after, of course, the battles that he's had, not only with his playing group, but with Adam Dewey. Talked that there's a meeting going to happen on Monday, and CEO Sean Muehlkamp has to try and negotiate between those two. Stand by now for the Viking horn. Brian Lindsay, member since 1988, the man who got us underway.

0: There's a big crowd here as the Canberra Raiders run out. Joe Tarpany, the first out on the field. Kyo Weeks is at the back. Jed Stewart and Xavier Savage on the wings. Simi Sasangi and Matthew Timogol in the centres. Strange and Sanders, the Ethans are your halves. Horsburgh and Tarpany are up front with Starling replacing Paddy in the hooking role. Hosking and Mariotta are the second rowers. Smithies at lock. On the bench, it's Brayley, Papali'i, Laurie Nicholson, Chris and Patuki Case. Our referee for this afternoon is Jared Cole. In the bunker, Chris Butler, the last person, would you believe, the last man to referee a win for the West Tigers at this venue in 2018. As Abby Karoisau gets us underway, the West Tigers running towards the northern end. It's Big Red in Corey Horsburgh who has the first charge. He's taken by Terrell May, and the Raiders will start their set from about 22 metres out from their own line. Simi Sasangi charges through the middle. Very shortly we'll get down to James Sullivan, the man they call Sully, for his view of the conditions, but I don't think he can get much better than what we've got here this afternoon as Tarpany charges towards the eastern side. He's 15 in from that touchline and 30 metres out from the Raiders' line. Now through the middle, strong charge by Smithies. He's going to play it about eight short of halfway. Starling at a dummy half, gives it on to Big Red again, his second charge of the set. Samuel Afenu there to make the tackle along with Alex 12. Pass comes out now to Sanders. This big boot, the left boot of Sanders, goes high up to Buller, and Buller takes it, and he will play it for the Tigers just short of the 20, 15 in from the eastern side. Good crowd in here for the first of our triple treat for this afternoon. We've got the Bulldogs and the Warriors and the Broncos and the Cowboys coming up for you on ABC Sport. Hope you enjoy this afternoon's coverage. The West Tigers now wearing their West Tigers, well, should say West strip, white at the top, black shorts, as eventually the ball is played, and it's given away now for 12. 12's going to be stopped about 15 short of halfway. A couple of tackles left in the set. Karoisau back towards the blind side, gives it to Luoi. Luoi tries to find a support player and eventually gives it to Samuel Afenu. He's going to play it on the NRL logo just short of the halfway. It's the last. Andrew's almost knocked on. Bit of a nervy touch for the young debutant halfback as it bounces over the top of Jed Stewart. He's going to go back and he will play it 8 metres out from the line. It's nil all here on ABC Sport. Hope you enjoy this NRL Saturday. Let's get down to the man who's got one of the best views here in Canberra Stadium in Sully. How are you this afternoon, great man?
1: Hello, Zane. Hello, Alan and listeners. I tell you what, there's quite a strong wind coming across, probably sweeping into your box. And it's actually a little bit stronger than what it looks. I want to just quickly, you talk about debutants. Javon Andrews is a kid back in 2021. He hit a goal post head-on, fractured his C4, C5. Look what happens now. Today he debuts.
0: And he's playing well already as the Raiders spread it out towards Stewart on that eastern sideline. Lots of people in here this afternoon. Why wouldn't you be with the weather that's been put on here in Canberra? It's another left-footed kick. This time it's a spiral, which is heading into that wind and heading back down towards the halfway. It didn't really go anywhere, as you mentioned there, Sully. Now it's kicked by Strange down towards the goal line. Going back for it is Buller. He picks it up about 4 metres inside the in-goal, and he'll run it up to the 10-metre line. And the Tigers, without points being scored so far, we've been going 4 minutes. Alan Tung, it's a pretty enterprising start by the men in lime green.
2: Yeah, that's right. I think it's been a good start from both teams. The defence has been good from the Tigers to start the game. A bit of a shaky start there for Andrews with his first touch, but got that important one away, that first kick, and no doubt he'll build into the game. Some ball movement early from the Raiders. That was a real highlight last week. They've got to keep those tactics up.
0: 220 games for the man you just heard in Alan Tung, and the NRL Volunteer of the Year in 2012, James Sullivan, for us down on the touchline. Zane Burjack with you in the ABC box. The Tigers are up towards the halfway on the last as Karoisau gives it back to the debutant Andrews. He was plenty of pressure on him from Smithies, but he gets his kick away and is taken by Savage on the 20-metre line, passes back to the 10. Weeks is up to the 20, and he's going to be tackled in the centre of the field, about 25 short.

0: of halfway. Now Jed Stewart, short pass out of dummy half. He makes about 12 metres on his charge. He's pulled down seven short of the 40. Hosking playing in the second row today as a result of Hudson Young out with injury, gone for the season. And now it's going to be a charge by Timacor. He's made good metres too. 8 metres he did on that charge, and he's pulled down 4 metres into attacking territory. Smithy's out the back to Sanders. Away now for Weeks. Away now for Sasangi. Sasangi tries to push away from Luai. Can't get his offload away to Weeks. He was there in support, but eventually Sasangi's going to play it on the 30-metres line. Back towards the western touchline. The kick into the wind again from Sanders. Buller's there. Bounced off his chest, but he manages to hold on to it. And the West Tigers, they'll start their set about 8 metres out from the line on NRL Saturday and ABC Sport. It is nil all between the Tigers and the Raiders.
1: Yeah, good kick there once again. Sanders really floating that ball. Bit of that breeze that Sully's speaking about. You can just see it when they're launching that footy in the air. So something to keep an eye on for the fullbacks. But some really good defence here from the Raiders. And in particular, a man who started the game really strong, big Corey Horsburgh.
0: Along with Starling, fantastic hit. There's Luai, spreads the ball to Buller. Buller's trying to get a pass away, and he's going to go to ground just short of the 30. Royasau, he gives it away now, and Patrick Herbert's going to be stopped about 8 metres short of the halfway for the Tigers. Royasau to the blind side, to Luai, he dummies, he's going to run it, throws a pass, and it's knocked on, down on the sideline. Wasn't able to be handled by Junior Tupo, who's wearing West Tigers jersey for the first time in about 3.5 years, and he says, thank you very much, Jerome. That wasn't the pass I was expecting.
1: Yeah, it was a good kick pressure to start off by Smithies. That rushed him into the decision there, Luai, but he needed a much better pass than that, or he needed to get a kick on it. There was really no room whatsoever on play five. He'd like that again, Jerome Luai, but some really good field position here now for the Canberra Raiders.
0: Yeah, Mariotta plays it at 4 metres into attacking territory. Weeks can't go anywhere, and he's going to be stopped about 6 in from the western touchline, 1 metre short of the 40. From Starling, away through Smithies, out to Sanders. He finds his 5'8 in Strange. Strange dummies. He thought he'd beaten the tackle, but in the end, he's going to be put down. Andrews was able to hold on to him for dear life, and about 15 in from that eastern touchline. Back now through Sanders, on now to Smithies. He's going to be pulled down about 25 metres out from the Tigers' line. The Raiders looking for the opening points. It's nil all here on ABC Sport as Mariotta. He goes to ground now, looking for an offload. Couldn't get it. Comes back now through Starling, away on to Sanders. Sanders kicks out towards the eastern wing, going up and taking it to Stewart. Stewart's going to go in and score. He beat Tavona, all ends up, and Jed Stewart goes in for his third try of the season. He's been on a heater the last couple of weeks. Took a massive intercept against South, and that was an easy one once he brought the ball down. It's 4 points to nil. We've been going for about 7.5 minutes. The Raiders with a kick to come here at Canberra Stadium, Alan Tung.
1: Yeah, well, it was the little error there from Luai that gave them the field position. They built nicely throughout the set. They're going left and right. They're really trying to throw plenty at the Tigers, but it's that all-important Ethan Sanders crossfield kick. Yes, it was a touch short. They both leapt for the football, but Jed Stewart, who is great in the air, just gets in a really good body position. He's got that momentum as he's coming towards the try line, spins out of that and scores in the left-hand corner here. Fantastic little try to start off from the Canberra Raiders.
0: Sully, that's a great start for the home side. Doesn't look good though for the Tigers. What a big mistake it was by Jerome Luai right in front of you to run that football.
2: It was indeed, Zane, and I think the reason being that uncertainty with the wind. That was probably in Jerome's mind because it looked like he was going to kick and then he decided no. And then Ethan Sanders, he's got used to the weather conditions quickly. He went to the leaper and Jed Stewart didn't listen, did not miss out. You mentioned he's been on a heater. Been in good form the last 90 minutes.
0: Absolutely. His 8th try of his career, 23 times he's played for this Raiders jersey. Had to wait a long time for his dad to give him the,
1: well, hang
0: the go-ahead.
1: Well,
0: we're waiting, are we, for a try to be confirmed?
1: Yeah, the West Tigers player starting to walk out there. Tries confirmed there now.
0: Okay.
1: But it's a good little ploy. That southeastern corner of Canberra Stadium is one where, especially on afternoon games, there's a lot of sun beaming into that corner. So not only are you contesting with the wind and the swirling footy, but you've got the sun in your eyes as well as that attacking team. So a good little ploy from Sanders there. No doubt he'll go back to that.
0: So Sanders has been kicking well. 5 from 6 last week. 57 of

0: 73 for the season, 78%. But it's not exactly easy for him as a left footer on that side, is it? So we'll wait and see whether he's able to make it a 6-pointer. We've been going 8.5 minutes. 4-0. Will it become 6? Big crowd over on that eastern side in the Greig and Larkham stand. Sanders right on the junction of the 20 and the sideline, comes in and strikes it. And you can just see that wind hit it, didn't it? It didn't even get to the crossbar. So it remains 4-0. The Raiders leading the Tigers. None from one for Ethan Sanders early.
1: Yeah, I tell you, just for Tigers fans out there, they've started okay. I know that pass went to ground there from Jerome Luai, but the Raiders have been running really hard defensively. They've really hooked in. They just need the time just to settle into the game, get in a bit of an arm wrestle there, give those players like Karoya, Saibula, Andrews a chance to build into this game. Still some good signs from them early.
0: Karoya Saibula gets us back underway. Tigers trying to defend the southern end. Is big red Corey Horsburgh once again off the kickoff. He makes about 12 metres in that charge and he's going to be put down. He gives a quick play of the ball as well as Sasungi with the fluoro yellow boots. He's going to be tackled in the centre of the field. Raiders up to the 20 on tackle 2. Away now for Joe Tarpany. He gets met by 4 Tigers, including Bolle, and also there was Roberts. Pass away for Hosking on the left edge. He's going to be stopped about 10 in from that eastern touchline, 15 short of halfway. Strange at a dummy half. Gives it away now for Horsburgh again. He's pulled down 6 short of halfway on the last. Referee Cole says we'll have a kick now. Ball goes into the air. It's end over end. It does hit that wind, but eventually Buller gets underneath it, and he will take it. About 29 metres out from the Tigers' line. It's 4-0. The Raiders leading the Tigers with 10 minutes gone, Alan Tung.
1: Yeah, another good kick there. But you can that breeze that Sully's been mentioning about it just holding up there. We spoke off air earlier about Sanders, his kicking game, how much as it continues to improve, and especially his torpedo bombs. We're just going to have a look here. Is that a bit of a head knock there potentially to Zach Hoskins?
2: Yeah, tackle 3. Right.
0: So Pat Herbert went into the tackle.
2: Tackle 3. I'm just worried about.
1: He's had a couple of head knocks too, unfortunately, Zach.
0: And Hosking, he reeled out of that tackle.
2: It's been cleared.
0: It's been cleared by the bunker.
2: Are you okay? Do you need to check him?
0: So he looked like he got a bit of an elbow or a forearm into the neck rather than a sort of contact with his head.
1: I think he's going to have to come off here, or the bunker will have a bit of a look, the independent doctor.
0: I can see Matty Nicholson warming up. So whether or not the Raiders think they're going to have a replacement very shortly, but the Tigers will play it 6 short of halfway. Luai, long pass at the back to Buller. Buller will be brought down 4 metres short of the halfway on the NRL logo. Luai gives it away now for Samuel Afenu. He's got the hair flowing out the back. They're 4 metres into attacking territory. As Karoya gets his pass away to the debutant and Andrews, he gets hit again by Horsburgh. He's putting lots of pressure on the young debutant. It's taken by Stewart, but once again with the tackle late.
2: He doesn't make a genuine attempt to tackle.
0: Yeah, it's a penalty for the West Tigers, so he's been running the gauntlet, hasn't he, Corey Horsburgh? And the Tigers will get a penalty a metre out from the Raiders' line, about 15 to the right of the... And he's on report as well for that late hit. It doesn't look to be too much in it, but he did make contact with the kicking leg there, Alan.
1: Yeah, that's right. And he's just not making that tackling motion. He needed to wrap that around. He did look like he was more going for the charge down in his defence there. But, you know, it's one of those areas in this game now where you cannot touch the kicker, especially in the air there, or go anywhere near the kicker's leg. So here we go. The Tigers, really good field position now. Got the breeze at the back. They've got to make the most of this.
0: Kirby Karoisa, I was looking for a football. Couldn't get one. The Raiders certainly weren't giving it to him. Fanua Bolle, he's going to be stopped with the settler just to the right of the uprights at the northern end. Karoisau back to the open side, comes out from 12, back to Karoisau. He juggles and he'll be tackled on the 10 metre line in front of the left upright down at that end. Luai into dummy half, gives his pass away to 12. 12 backs into the fence. He can't make more than 2 or 3 metres. About 4 out from the line, he gets up and plays it. Karoisau out to Terrell May. He dummies and then he tries to get a flick pass away, and he does so. Karoisau back now inside to Ethan Roberts, who's going to go over and score. Ethan Roberts! He grew up wanting to be a jockey, but he's 106 kilos.

0: and he used all of that weight to push himself over the Raiders halfback, the fullback in Kaio Weeks. And the Tigers have scored. We've been going 12 minutes here on NRL Saturday on ABC Sport. It is the Raiders 4, the Tigers 4, with a kick to come.
1: Yeah, and it'll be 6 there too here in a moment here from the West Tigers. But this is what they can do. A little bit of second phase play. It starts from May, goes out the back. Karoyas out. A little flick back on the inside. And a strong run by Roberts coming through to get the ball down. And Kaio Weeks, they're just going to have a bit of a look at. The referee was right on the spot. Had a good chance to hold him up. But good strength there, and Tigers, bit of razzle-dazzle, and scoring under the post.
0: Well, they're just having a look at the put-down, but certainly, if it's awarded, it's going to be a try to remember for the rest of his life, James Sullivan, because that's the first try of his NRL career.
2: It certainly is, and we came into this game. Terrell May was number 4 with 42 offloads in the NRL so far. Straight away, the danger man. He knew where Karoyasau was. And Roberts bounces on, as you said, grabs his first try as a West Tiger.
0: So, Roberts certainly has...
1: A jockey, did you say, James?
0: He wanted to be a jockey, grew up wanting to be a Melbourne Cup jockey, and here he is as a second rower in the NRL, weighing 106 kilos. Abby Karoyasau could throw this over. He hasn't had a successful kick this season. Comes in and strikes it. And he likes it, as Andrew Moore would say, and it is 6 points to 4. The Tigers leading here at Canberra Stadium. And Tungy, that might have just perturbed this crowd a little bit, as Luke Lewis mentioned, 72-0, that many would have come here today, not only because of the weather, but thinking, well, the Raiders have won 3 in a row, Tigers have lost 5 in a row, and big scoreline might be put on here, but the Tigers have shown they're here to play.
1: Yeah, that's absolutely perfect for the Tigers, just to settle them down a little bit, give them some confidence, but it was on the back of that little error from Corey Horsburgh, who is on report. That's given them some really good field position, so discipline from both sides of the park. It was a Luai error, field position of the Raiders, score points. Corey Horsburgh, error, field position Tigers, they score points as well.
0: Remember, you can get in touch with us, 0467 920 222. Tigers with the ball just short of the 20 metre line as Luai shops for some options. Out to Andrews, finds Bullock. Bullock dummies! Can't beat the tackle of Tim McCaw, and he's going to be stopped on the 40. We'll get you around the grounds very shortly as well. It's a set restart as Patrick Herbert charges up for the Tigers. It's pulled down 4 metres short of the halfway, 10 in from that eastern touchline. Karoyasau out of dummy half, gives it to Andrews. Back inside now for 12. A lot of people have asked me this week, what did Jamin Salmon say to Alex 12 last week to get him so fired up? He did get fined, but he's here today playing. Andrews at the back, gives it on now for Luai. Back towards the western touchline. Luai got put on his backside by Sanders, but they still have a couple of tackles left in the set as they work it up towards the 10-metre line now. Only 12 metres out, the Tigers. After putting on points, can they go back-to-back with tries? Taruva out of dummy half, gives it on to Luai. Luai back towards the post and gives it away now for Karoyasau. He finds Javon Andrews, who'll play at about 12 out from the line. Short side they go, and turning back inside and putting the ball to ground on the fifth tackle is the try scorer in Roberts. I don't think he knew that it was the last Tungy. It's 6 points to 4, the Tigers leading the Raiders as Sasangi works it out from his own line.
1: No, definitely not the man that you wanted the footy in the hands. Luai needed to get his scream for that football, but what a great set after points, almost gone 90 metres. So some really good signs there for the Tigers, running the ball hard. Twile's been great through the middle, but a good run from Sasangi now, and 6 again.
0: Another set restart is the skipper and Joe Tarpany. He runs into the tackle of Samuel Afenu and also 12 in the centre of the field. Raiders 8 short of halfway already. Starling gives it away for Smithies. Mariano, he tries to break the tackle, but Luai and Taruva bring him down. 4 metres short of the halfway. Horsburgh out to Sanders. He dummies, he's through the line. He's got support by Hosky on the outside. He dummies again and goes past. He burns Buller and goes straight underneath the post. He does the arrow celebration. He had one of the quickest men in the game, and Kaio Weeks behind him as the Viking horn sounds. What a try that was by Ethan Sanders. We've been talking about how much confidence he's got in his kicking game. Well, his running game's pretty good too. Alan Tong, what a try that was from halfway. It's now 10, well, I should say 8 points to 6. The Raiders leading the Tigers, but it's going to be 10 points very shortly.
1: Yeah, I think so. But how good is it to have been watching him right throughout this season and also at the back end of last year, getting a little bit of a chance when Jamal Fogarty was out injured. But I tell you what, the rise of this young man has been really great to watch. You've mentioned that, Zane, in regards to his kicking game, but his running game, he's really tried hard. He hasn't got through on a number of occasions this year, but here now gets it through a big show and go. All eyes were on Ethan Strange on his outside. He gets through the tackle of Roberts, and he has Buller to beat. He's got Zach Hosking on his left and side, shows and goes, and enough to score underneath the posts.
0: Sully, you would have liked that one. What a try that was by this young man who's just making his mark in the 7 jersey for the Lime Green.
2: Now, Zane, it's a great point you make. You love to watch the evolution of someone. And Ethan Sanders, as Alan said, his kicking game, all of a sudden his running game. Mate, he came into this game with 13 try assists. So it's not as if he's not touching the Steedon.
0: From right in front, I said Coruscant could throw it over. Well, Sanders won't be missing this one. He missed his first attempt from the sideline, very close to the junction of the 20-metre line and the whitewash. But he's right in front of the black dot. He comes in and strikes it. It's 10 points to 6. The home side lead the Tigers here at Canberra Stadium. On the text line, 0467 920222. Shaz from Bateman's Bay says, go the Berries later tonight. That big game coming up, the Bulldogs up against the Warriors. Can the Bulldogs continue their hot form? Andrew Moore, Luke Lewis and Michael Carianis will bring us that one. Dale and Jen says, Zaino listening in. And Neil says, a courageous decision from you, Zane, to borrow Morey, strike it, like it. Yes, I was halfway through it and realised the great man. He won't be too happy with that. Also, going around the grounds in the New South Wales Women's Cup match, full-time West Tigers 28 defeated the Sharks 10. In the second half, it's the Knights 18 leading the Central Coast Roosters 4. In the New South Wales Cup men's match, it was the Bulldogs going down to the Warriors 38-16. And in the first half, it's the Rabbitohs 12 leading the Storm 6. In the Queensland Cup, it is the Clydesdale 6 leading the Jets 0. That's in the first half. In the AFL, it is Carlton 89 leading the Suns 83. Only a kick in it at the match being played down at the Docklands in the final quarter. The Raiders have the ball through Mariota, just short of the halfway. Tarpany, he makes about 12 metres with his charge. He's looking for an offload. Beautiful flick pass at the back to Sasangi. They're already over the 40, heading up towards the 30 in attacking territory. It's the last now for the Green Machine. Starling, 10 in from the Western touchline, gives it to that man who just scored, Sanders. Puts his kick up in the air, and it's floating back towards the Raiders, but taken by Buller, and he will get up and play it about 8 metres out from the Tigers' line. It's 10 points to 6, the Raiders over the Tigers on NRL Saturday on ABC Sport.
1: Yeah, well, that little break there from Joe Tarpany, it was Alex Twal, the man. He was called out from the referee, so he stayed out of the play. The flick pass out. Well, to tell you what, who's looking really good here this afternoon as well is Simi Sasangi. Every time he gets the ball, it looks like there's a little offload. Kaya Weeks, no doubt, as 40-20. Here's Zane, sorry.
0: An attempt at a 40-20 great for Kuroisau, and he finds it. Perfect kick by Api Kuroisau. We saw the Tigers caught out twice last week at Homebush by both Sean O'Sullivan and also, I think it might have been O'Sullivan twice last week, actually. He managed to find the line and Buller couldn't get there. But on this occasion, beautiful kick by Kuroisau, and they will get the ball back just inside the 20-metre line.
1: Great kick. Got to use that breeze that's right at their back at the moment. So really good play there from Kuroisau.
0: In fact, the tap's been taken on the 10. As charging through the middle is Fanua Bole. He's almost going over the line. He'll be stopped 1 metre short of the black dot. It's 10 points to 6. The Raiders leading the Tigers. Can the Tigers get a second try? In their white jerseys. Going outside is Luai, throwing a terrible pass. Putting a lot of pressure on Tupo. Xavier Savage brings him down. His foot goes into touch. The flag goes up. What is Jerome Luai doing on the tongue? That's the second time this afternoon he's thrown the football away.
1: Yeah, that's right. That was a poor pass there from Luai. They're going to challenge it, though. They think that the footy might have been stripped, I think.
3: No.
1: Whether it was in the tackle. Here we go.
3: One bucket. Captain's challenge by the Tigers. On-field ruling is into touch. They're claiming a strip.
0: Sully, they might get out of jail here, but Jerome Luai coming up with some terrible errors, particularly in a week where he was preferred over Adam Dewey, who's staying with the club, or it might not be on Monday. Might be able to hear from Chris Butler here too.
3: Yeah.
0: In the bunker. So we're watching the tackle player.
1: He's certainly not stripping at the
0: Tupou.

0: football, but he has
1: see
0: got
1: this point, this only the wrist on the ball. He hasn't got a grip, and it's stripping at the ball. It's a loose carry from the Tigers. Yep.
2: There you go. So we were right, Tungy.
0: Yeah, that's a really good call there from the bunker, because it is. When you look at the... Yes, there's hands around the football and whatnot, but he's not trying to strip the football. So that's unfortunate for the Tigers. They were really building nicely. They didn't need that pass from Luai in particular, but I tell you what, they're in good field position after that Koroya out 40-20. They've blown it.
2: And Sully, it was compounded by the fact the Tigers have now lost their challenge and we've still got 60 minutes of the contest to go.
3: Yeah, 100%. That's what I was going to say. Challenge gone. I thought it was stupidity to challenge, to be totally honest. I'll tell you one player who is on song today for the West Tigers, though. They're number one. Watch, you'll see him popping up everywhere.
2: And there's another set restart for the Canberra Raiders. It's Asangi once again. 210 metres he ran last week against South Sydney, and he's already made an impact here this afternoon. The Raiders leading 10 points to 6 over the Tigers on Saturday NRL on ABC Sports. Zane Bojack, Alan Tung and James Sullivan with you as Mariota plays it just short of the halfway with another fresh set of 6 for the Canberra Raiders with a ruck infringement. Corey Horsbrough, who was penalised earlier, gets up and plays it about 5 metres into attacking territory. Strange turns Tim McCaw back inside. Tim McCaw is going to be tackled in the centre of the field, 38 metres out from the Tigers' line. Looking for a third try this afternoon, the Raiders. Leading by 10 points to 6. Tarpany carries about 4 Tigers up to the 20-metre line. He's still going, Joe Tarpany. They can't stop him. Quick play of the ball to Starling. Out the back to Sanders. Pass out now for Strange. Hoskin coming in on the angle. He's going to be stopped. 15 in from that eastern touchline. 8 metres out from the line. They work the blind side again. Strange. He's dumbing. He beats one. Beats two. Diving for the line. Can he get there?
0: Oh, wow.
2: He's got there, Ethan Strange. Jared Cole points to the spot. It's another try for the Raiders. He says, whatever you can do, Ethan Sanders, I can do just as well. In about 10 metres of grass, he's beaten about 6 players, Alan Tung. It's 14 points to 6, the Raiders leading the Tigers. And Ethan Strange, what a player he is.
0: Yeah, absolutely. He's so strong in contact there. The strength of him through the hips must be just enormous. I tell you what, though, one of the things that's really been, I think, a key change for the Raiders and getting some form back on the board is actually putting Ethan Sanders back onto that left-hand side. Ethan Strange, that is, because it was Ethan Sanders, the man, with his left-foot kicking game, but they've shifted him back to the right. And then he just gets the footy on the last play and just says, you know what, I am going to take them on. He stepped off the left foot about 13 times and then gets the footy down, and he beat about 5 or 6 players in the process and carried 2 or 3 over. Really, really big play from the number 6.
2: 5 tries for the season now for Ethan Strange. Made his New South Wales debut, went on the Ashes tour last year. He's really improving as a player. What a season he had last year. But, wow, he seems to be getting even better now, James Sutherland.
3: My word, yes. Ethan Sanders, more steps than John Travolta, Tungy, I think.
0: Ooh, I like it.
2: So, Sanders with 1 from 2, just to the left of the uprights. 12 metres out. 14-6 the score at the moment. 70 minutes left in the opening half. Comes in and strikes it. The flags are up. And it's 16 points to 6. The Raiders leading the Tigers on this beautiful Saturday afternoon here at Canberra Stadium. Zane Bojack, Alan Tung and James Sullivan for your listening pleasure. Of course, as I mentioned, coming up later on tonight, it is the Bulldogs and the Warriors from 5:30. That's from the Homebush Stadium, then of course the Cowboys and the Brisbane Broncos. No tickets available for that one, the Queensland Derby up in Townsville. 0467 920 222. Hi team, great call again. Maybe Jerome is after an early release from the Tigers. Gaz on the balcony. Well, he hasn't started well here, there's no doubt about that, as Corey Horsbrough has a charge once again off the kickoff. And has an origin served Ethan and the Raiders well, says Mitch. Absolutely agree with you, Mitch. And Lucas says, big bad Bojack on the call. Have I gone insane? Yeah, well, I'm feeling a bit insane here, actually, being in Canberra as opposed to the warm weather of Brisbane. But I am enjoying myself this afternoon. We'll get around the grounds very shortly as well, as Hosking plays the ball on the 20-metre line, 10 in from the eastern touchline. Smithies is up towards the 30. Raiders making meters at will here at the moment. Tarpany out the back, he gives it to Sanders. On to Weeks. Weeks done.

0: Davies. He beats one. He beat the tackle of Taruva, but coming in to make him go to ground is Tupou. Kick now just short of halfway from Ethan Sanders. It's end over end, floating in the wind, taken by Buller, and Buller will be put down on, or just north of the 20-metre line. It's 16-6, the Raiders over the Tigers.
1: Yeah, really good set after points there from the Raiders. A little bit of ball movement at the back end. Kai Weeks trying to use his speed on that back end, but I still don't think the Raiders have fully pulled the shackles off as Corrales out. Great little run. 100% completion rate so far to start this game, 24 minutes in.
0: Andrews out of dummy half, gives it on now for Fainu. Fainu's going to play it about 8 metres into attacking territory. Away from Coruscant, dummy half, 1-12. He gets his pass away, gives it to Andrews, finds Buller. Buller can't beat the tackle of Strange, and he's going to go to ground about 4 short of the 30-metre line in attacking territory. Herbert out of dummy half, gives the pass to Andrews. This is a big kick heading down towards the goal line. It's knocked on there by Xavier Savage, ruled knock back as Sisangi makes a break over the 30, gives a pass away to Weeks. Weeks is up towards the halfway.
1: Oh, what about this?
0: Buller trying to run him down. I know you're fast, but Weeks is strong, and Weeks breaks through the tackle over the 10 and heads it to the in goal and puts it down. What a player he is, Kyo Weeks. Two of the fastest players at each other's throats. Buller is still back on the 20, saying, which way did he go on the tongue? The Raiders, 20 points to 6, they lead with 15 left in the first half. A try almost coast to coast from the Raiders, started by Sasangi, finished by Weeks.
1: Oh, yeah, what about that? Your payment for admission, that is just, that pays for itself just in that play just there. Buller and Weeks, just the speed of these two electric fullbacks. I wouldn't mind just having a little bit more of a closer look at the Xavier Savage drop down the other end. Referee said it's okay. Simi takes off. Sasangi, that is. Couple of right foot steps. Then Kaya Weeks. Buller to beat. Inside, outside, outside he goes. Still had plenty of work to do. Gets the fend away. Buller with speed, as we know. But he hasn't got the strength there to take down Kaya Weeks. Scores out wide. Let's just have a look. What do you think, Sully?
2: I thought it went back, Alan.
1: Yep.
2: To be honest, and Simi's saying that one might have been the little one, though. Probably more worried did Simi just get a look, but it went back as well. And then, as you said, how good is that? Two athletes at their trade taking each other on.
0: So they're just watching.
2: Yeah, that's Simi's the one I'm worried about.
0: The second touch there by Sasangi. But it was real play on by Jared Cole. His hands are going up now. So they are still in review. They don't often overrule the on-field official for knock-ons. We saw that a couple of weeks ago, didn't we? Where Sasangi knocked a ball which went about 4 metres forward, and the on-field referee ruled play on and the bunker said play on. So we'll wait and see.
1: And he's like facing towards his try line.
0: Goes through his hands.
2: It's one of those funny ones, isn't it?
3: He touches it.
2: Yeah, I thought he touched it.
0: So I think he touches it, but I still think it goes backwards. So the bunk is continually reviewing. Just for the theatre of it, you'd love to see it awarded because that's one of the tries of the year. From there you go, it's been confirmed. Kaya Weeks with his 11th try of the season. How much does he just whack on those afterburners? I thought if anyone could catch him, it was Buller, but he was making no ground. Couldn't get there. And I think he was bewildered, sitting on the ground going, which way did he go? It was crazy.
1: Yeah.
0: Sanders to take his conversion. He's got 2 from 3 so far this afternoon. Raiders looking to extend their lead, 20 points to 6 on ABC Sport.
1: Yeah, it's amazing how the momentum can shift because it was the right kick as well from the Tigers down that end with the swirling breeze. He struggled to get the footy there, Xavier Savage. It was lucky that Simi Sasangi was just there to be able to clean up the crumbs, got into some open space, and then he is just so brilliant at that Kyle Weeks. As soon as there's a half break made, he just goes and chases the footy and it finds him. They're great players. They somehow find a way to get their hands on the footy.
0: 8 metres in from the eastern touchline, right on the red line of the 20. Sanders comes in and strikes it. He hits it, the flags go up, and it is 22 points to 6. Sanders has 3 from 4 for the afternoon, and a 16-point lead for the Canberra Raiders over West Tigers. NRL Saturday on ABC Sports. Zane Bojack Alan Tung and James Sully Sullivan for you this afternoon. Remember, coming up, Canterbury versus New Zealand Warriors and the Broncos and the Cowboys. Let's go around the grounds. In the NRLW, in the first half, it's the Bulldogs 4 leading the Dragons 0. In the New South Wales Women's Cup, it's 18-8. The Knights lead the Roosters in the second half. In the New South Wales Cup at full time, the Warriors 38 defeated the Bulldogs 16. In the second half of the clash between the Rabbitohs and the Storm, it's the Rabbitohs 12 leading the Storm 6. And in the Queensland Cup, the Ipswich Jets 12 lead the Clydesdales 6. And in the AFL, they're piling on the points. The Blues, Carlton 103, leading the Gold Coast Suns 90 in the last quarter. Tarpany plays it for the Green Machine. In the centre of the field, Smithies with a charge. About 25 metres out from the line. Starling now makes 8 metres. He's going to be pulled down 17 short of the halfway. And he gets the set restart as well while being held down. Adam Mariotta, who I think has been fantastic playing on that right side and that right edge for the Raiders, he'll play it 6 short of halfway. Way now for Sasangi. What a brilliant run it was to set up Kaya Weeks on that last try. Starling at a dummy half, shopping for options. He will be tackled 38 metres out from the Tigers' line. Raiders looking for more points. Away now for Tarpany, out towards the eastern side, and Sanders is knocked on. Picked up by Javon Andrews, and the Tigers have it back now. 11 short of halfway. Alan Tung, they need to do something with it here, the Tigers.
1: Yeah, absolutely. They need to get into some good field position because they're happy to throw the ball around and get an offload like they're doing here now. Bullet in and around the middle. They're troubling the Raiders when they're in good field position. They're just a little bit ill-disciplined at the moment. It's hurting them.
0: Another loose pass by Jerome Luai, and he has it go at Samir Taruva and says, what are you doing? Well, throw the pass to the man, Jerome. Instead of getting up, everyone, that's the third loose pass you've thrown this afternoon. Safar through the centre of the field is going to be pulled down right on halfway. 20 in from that eastern touchline. Kuroisau gets it away now for Sione Fainu, and now here's Samuela Fainu. He'll play it about 38 metres out from the Raiders' line. 22 points to 6. The Raiders leading the Tigers in ABC Sport. Alex Twoll, he has a great charge and gets an offload away for Andrews. Out the back now for Buller. Buller can't beat the tackle of Ethan Strange, and Buller will get up and play 29 metres out from the Raiders' line. Andrews bombs it high up towards the end goal. It's knocked down by Stewart. It's bouncing around inside the end goal.
1: This could be a try here.
0: Touchdown by the Tigers. I think it might be Seifert, is it? Hey, he's going to be awarded the try by Cole. Referee Cole says he got down just inside the dead ball line. And the Tigers have their second try. Jed Stewart scored one off a high kick, and now he's given one away, Alan Tung. It's 22 points to 10. We've got 11 minutes left in this first half.
1: Yeah, I want to pay some credit there to the young halfback in Andrews there. He's put it in a nice little spot. It's really difficult both for Kaya Weeks and also Jed Stewart to get to it in time. Swirling with that breeze once again. He probably should have taken that Jed Stewart. Ball bouncing around and Seifert. Does he get a good touch on that to put it down? But good awareness anyway from the edge back rower. As we're just looking, does he get a touch on it? Oh, I think there might be a hand there.
0: I think that might be a touch there by
1: Tavana.
0: Maybe. So it's an interesting one because it's gone up as a try, but the bunker will have a look at that. Stewart couldn't hold on to it. Has it come off Tavana and then Seifert beat the boot of Weeks to the dead ball line to put that ball down?
1: I think there's a Tiger hand there. What do you think, Sully, down on the sideline?
2: Well, no problem with a put down from Alex Seifert. That was his first touch. He'd just come onto the field. But this will be interesting to see, as you said, is Tavana. I tell you one thing, Ricky won't be happy with Jane and Alan, is how long Javon Andrews had to kick.
1: Yes.
4: Okay. Drives under review.
0: So here we go. The bunker's having a look at it now. Chris Butler. We mentioned that it looked like there was a hand from Tavana in the contest. Jed Stewart's got his eyes for the ball.
5: Tino's hands are inside Jed's. So his left hand is on the ball here. I'm going to play through as well.
0: You can see fingers. There's fingers touching that football.
5: You can see also here that his right hand with the tape also touches the ball. He knocks it forward. This is the first breach as all the touch recoveries go backwards.
0: So is he ruling play on from here?
6: Tigers first.
0: I thought Tavares.
1: Tiger's not gone first there, I think, Zane.
5: Ten grounded in the end goal. We have a decision.
0: So it will be no try.
6: Canberra ball.
0: It'll be a Canberra

0: play the ball on the 10 metre line.
1: No, play the ball. Knock on, tackle.
0: So Tavana knocks on. And Jed Stewart, his blushes are saved.
2: Yeah, that's right. You know, it's really important for the Tigers here. They're just over 10 minutes till half time. They can get some points back on the board for all the possession that the Raiders have had, and in good field position. They're not far out of the game. They've had this big breeze at the back. They're going to have to contend with that. They're not going to have that advantage in the second half. Desperate to get some points.
0: The Tigers have shown a lot of pluck here this afternoon, because they have come in off terrible form and, of course, a tumultuous week. They thought they'd come up with their second try. Now they've got to defend for their lives. 11 minutes left in this first half, and the Raiders are up towards the 40 with Mariotta doing well too. Seyfarth eventually brings him down 5 metres short of halfway. A couple of tackles left in the set. Into the centre of the field, and it's Dane Laurie who's out there now for the Raiders, wearing jersey 17. Happy birthday to Dane. He turned 27 last Monday. Looking for a birthday present here today for the Raiders. Sanders kicks it off the belly of the ball into the centre of the field and just short of the 20, Buller takes it. Sully, not far from you there. The whites of his eyes there, Buller, trying to take that catch.
3: Yeah, they've tested him pretty well and he's come through okay. I tell you what, the little bit of energy, you just saw Papali'i come onto the field, and Laurie. You mentioned Dane Laurie, and all of a sudden Papali'i, who was very good last week, looks to continue his form.
0: Great man, the most capped Raider in the history of the club, with that hair flowing out the back. Big Papa. Out the back goes Javon Andrews, finds his fullback and Buller, who's going to be tackled. 5 in from the eastern touchline and 12 short of the halfway. Andrews, he finds Sione Fainu out now for Luai. Luai steps off his left foot, but he's going to be tackled by Sanders, 8 short of the halfway. Raiders leading 22 points to 6. Tigers through debutant Andrews, kicking end over end down the field, and this one floats a bit in the wind, taken by Weeks. Weeks is over the 20, heading up towards the 30. He's going to be put down 25 metres out from his own line with a 16-point lead here at home. Alan Tung just before half-time.
2: Yeah, how good does he move? Kyle Weeks, he just glides across the field. But they've done well to contain him on their kick chases, the Tigers. They've got to continue with that. But they're in some good field position. They're just winning the arm wrestle here, the Raiders.
0: Good charges, first by Laurie and then by Stewart. And now Strange at a dummy half. He's going to be tackled about 38 metres out from the Tigers' line. On that eastern side, back now for Hosking. Steps off his right foot, tackled by Andrews, and also there is 12. It's the last tackle for the Raiders. And Starling finds Sanders, who kicks it down towards the eastern touchline this time. It's floating in the air again. Taken in the air by Stewart, but he's going to be stopped. And it will be a changeover on the 10-metre line. It's 22 points to 6. The Raiders leading the Tigers. NRL Saturday on ABC Sport, James Sullivan.
3: Yeah, conservative set from the Raiders, but a good one. And West Tigers were more than happy just for Jed Stewart to take it, complete the tackle, and now they've got to bring it out of their danger zone.
0: Seyfarth, he thought he had a try. He gets rocked back. Good tackle there in the centre of the field by Horsburgh and also Starling. His pass comes into the centre field for Buller. He has some support on the outside by the winger in Tupou, who tries to get up and play it quickly. And he's held down, so it will be a penalty for the Tigers on the 20-metre line. And with the win, they should be able to find some good territory here, Alan Tung.
2: Yeah, exactly what Ricky Stewart wouldn't have liked, but Benji Marshall's, man, this is exactly what they needed. A big kick here now from Koroya Sow. Gets them onto the halfway line, all but about 5 metres out there. But it'll get them into some good field position to be able to make the most of this breeze that's at their back.
0: Taruva takes the tap, gives it to Luai, and he finds the support of Sione Fainu in the centre of the field. Way now comes for Luai, out to Andrews, finds Buller, Herbert, quick hands out to Tavana. Now they're going to rule that there was an obstruction play, and taken out was Timikor, and because of that, a penalty is given to the Raiders, 6 short of halfway. Ethan Roberts was the player who offended. 7.5 minutes to go. Raiders with another opportunity to put more points on. Alan Tung just got it wrong again.
2: Yeah.
0: Andrews drifted around the back.
2: Yeah, that's right. Just got to continue to run through. But they pulled it up nice and quick. Usually they play a little bit of advantage, might come back to it. But he pulled that up straight away, referee Cole. Now the Raiders in some really good field position.
0: Tim McCaw up over the 30. Looking for another try. They've scored some absolute bottlers today. Sanders and Strange, two of the best tries you'll see, followed by Weeks off Sasangi from almost in his own in-goal. Talking about Weeks, he gets it away, Sasangi, he finds Savage. Savage is going to run all the way to the line, no touch. He runs around the dead ball line and puts it down about 15 metres in from the touchline. Bad work there by the Tigers not to chase. And with 6.5 minutes left in the opening half, the Raiders 26 lead the Tigers 6 with the fastest man, I think, on the field, Xavier Savage, going over to score.
2: Yeah, and it's a really good set piece here from the Raiders. They call it almost like a slingshot play where they come around. He's actually tucked nice and tight, Xavier Savage. So the opposition there, the defensive line, they shorten up just a little bit. But as he's got the momentum there, just coming around on the outside with the speed that Xavier Savage has got, he only needs half an inch to make the most of it and gets on the outside. Really good to watch in open space. Needed to come around. Well, they came around and improved the position.
0: He just let him come 15 metres in field.
2: A great lead-up work for there from the Raiders. Some nice short hands. Weeks, Sasangi, gives it on the outside. Needed to position themselves a little bit better there, the Tigers, but comes around, improves the position, and the Raiders got some more points before halftime. Exactly what the Tigers didn't need.
0: Sully, that would have looked good where you are. Not far away, that pass was thrown.
3: It certainly was, and I tell you the key with that. It was Sasangi. Just did enough with the footy. Just attracted Tupou to move off his wing. We just open it up. We talk about some athletes on show. There was another one.
0: Well, there's an argument about who the fastest player in the game is, and you got Khan Pereira at the Warriors, and we talked about Buller in the past, and well, he got streeted by Weeks today. I mean, you got Xavier Savage, you got Josh Adokar, he's still got it, the great man Jason Sabo. I'd love to have a race between them all.
2: Wouldn't it be good? Yes, some speed there. And it's great to see it in a big, healthy crowd here at Canberra Stadium. Sanders comes in.
0: He comes in just short of the 20-metre line and strikes it beautifully. The flags go up, and he's now got 4 from 5. And it is 28 points to 6. The Canberra Raiders leading with 5.5 minutes left on ABC Sport this afternoon.
2: I'm just looking at a little bit of the notes there from last week. 5 tries to 1 in the first half. The halftime score was 28 points to 6. But here we go. Still 5 minutes to go. But for the Tigers, it's really important here. They need a big set here to be able to stop these points anymore before halftime, if there's any chance whatsoever in this second half.
0: 0467920222. We feel for you, Rutherford Brewster. He says, my brother is a diehard Tigers fan. He just said, blow the whistle and roll the credits now. End this pain for me. It's been a pretty awful week. Alex from Wagga says, in Benji, I believe. Well, they're going to have to do well to get back from this one. Down 28 points to 6 with 5 minutes left in the first half. Dion, big thank you to you for sending through a beautiful photo and a message. Good afternoon, Zane, Alan and James. We'll get around the grounds very shortly as well as Starling gets his pass away to Hosking just short of the halfway. A couple of tackles left in the set, and the Raiders are already up to the halfway as Starling makes 8 metres before he's put down 3 metres into attacking territory. In the centre of the field, it comes from Laurie away to Sanders again. He is absolutely torturing the Tigers with these kicks as Buller takes it this time and is brought down by Laurie in the centre of the field, and they're going to be ruled to be offside. And I think it was Laurie who was the man who was in front of Sanders. And it will be a kick for the line for Api Koroyasau from 20 metres out from their own line in the centre of the field.
2: Yeah, some real ill discipline there on that occasion from Dane Laurie. The kick there, as you mentioned, they've just been peppering Buller. He's done a really good job at the back, but on that occasion just inside the 10 metres.
0: So Herbert takes the tap on the halfway. It's safe half. Can't make more than 3 metres in his charge. He's put down into attacking territory by that margin. Out the back it comes for Andrews. Swing it back inside is Samuela Fainu, and he's going to be stopped 39 metres out from the Raiders' line. Api Koroyasau, dummies once, dummies twice, gives it to Luai. Luai, he ran towards Ethan Roberts, thought that he was going to be an obstruction, then ran back on his left foot and is tackled in front of the black dot, 32 metres out from the Raiders' line. 12, short pass away for Samuela Fainu, who's going to be stopped 22 metres out, 15 in from the western touchline. Gets up and plays it. Away now for Koroyasau. Out to Andrews. Gives it to Luai. Luai finds Buller. Buller floats his pass out. It's going to be taken by Tavana. And Tavana will run in and tap down just like Savage did at the other end. No one touched him. And a great pass out wide. With 3 minutes left, the Tigers have got their second try.

0: in this first half. It's the Raiders 28 leading the Tigers 10. Tavana making up for his mistake only a few minutes ago.
1: And really,
0: and what
1: great
0: pass it was from
1: Buller, the man who put the ball there. So sorry, Dane, just jumping in there, but it was a really, really good pass there. The Raiders, they came up in hard. Jed Stewart, really, you know, he just played his hand nice and early there. Well, not so nice for the Canberra Raiders outside there, because Buller just lobs that ball across. And as you mentioned, Tavana out of position there before, on this occasion in the right spot. But a great ball from Buller. It needed to be on the money, and it certainly was. And they get a much needed 4-pointer. Could be six just before half time.
0: He has got the wind, Appy Kouroias, out. Was successful with his first kick. That was from right in front of the post. This one is over towards at the sideline, about 25 metres out. Sully, there's still a fair wind out there, is there?
2: Yeah, my word, Zane, there certainly is. And I tell you what, Buller did outstanding then, but it's the first time the Raiders haven't got up and suffocated Jerome Luai. And he just had enough time just to, you know, go left to right and pick up Buller.
0: So he's been terrorised this afternoon, Jerome Luai. Come up with some poor options, but on that occasion found some space for his fullback. Put a lovely pass onto the chest of Tino Tavana, who goes over to score. And now Kouroias is going to try and convert. About a metre in from that eastern touchline, comes in, goes across the face of goal. He's got one from two, and the scoreline remains 28 points to 10. The Raiders leading the Tigers here at Canberra Stadium. Zane Bojack, Alan Tung, a man who played country origin in the lock position, captained his club for five seasons, and of course, he's one of those favourite players with the red head. Corey Horsbury, your heart out, eh, Tung?
1: Oh, yeah, there we go. Just looking at a couple of the key stats there in this first half. So far this afternoon, 94% completion rate from the Raiders, been really high, but the Tigers as well, 81%. So they're always looking at that 85% plus mark to be able to do that. So some reasonable footy here that has kept the ball in play.
0: The Tigers spreading it early from the restart, with Seyfarth taking it up now 11 metres out from his own line. They worked it from the left side to the right side, and now Herbert, he does well too. He's up to the 30 in two tackles. Can they steal a try just before half time? Andrews on the 30 metre line, throws a pass to Luai at the back for Buller. Buller hits his man in Tupo. He gets brought down by Sasangi, you know, falling over the top of him was Savage. He gets up again, Tupo, and he's going to be stopped on the 30 metre line. Tigers, they've gone 70 metres in three tackles. Long pass out to Luai in the centre of the field. Now here's Sione Fainu, and he's going to be put down in front of the black dot, 30 metres out with a set restart. Kouroias says, puts his arm in the air, says, boys, we've got six more, 12. He's stepping. He's trying to get his pass away, but four Raiders come and stop him, including Adam Mariotta. Pass at the back to Luai from Kouroias out. Then Andrews tries to step off his right foot. He's going to be stopped about 4 metres short of the 10-metre line. In attacking territory, Fainu, Sione at the back to Luai. Buller, he throws a pass which could have been picked up by Savage. He's knocked on. The rule play on. No. It's a double knock on, according to referee Jared Cole. And Buller doesn't like the decision, but unfortunately for him, they have no challenge.
1: Yes, yeah, that's right, exactly. I thought that was going to be play on. Xavier Savage, he tried to get that football. It was a risky play there, and that's half-time. Tigers challenge gone, 28 points to 12. Raiders have been better in that first half, but I tell you what, I just got a glimpse of what the Tigers can do at the back end.
0: So they're 18 points down at half-time, just like last week. The Raiders have blitzed their opponents in the first half. Tries to Stewart in the 7th minute. Sanders in the 16th. He stepped through about 7 players. It was a brilliant run from halfway. Ethan Strange beat 7 players in about 10 metres of grass just inside the 10-metre line before he put it down and made it 16-6. Weeks also scored a brilliant try off of Simi Sasangi Rung and Xavier Savage scoring in the 34th minute, with Sanders 4 from 5 for the afternoon. The first try for the Tigers was scored by Ethan Roberts from just underneath the post, converted by Kouroias out, and then Tavana in the 38th minute, which wasn't converted by Kouroias out near the touchline. 28 points to 10 at half time. Alan Tung, it's going to be a tough test for the Tigers. They haven't won at this venue since 2018. They go

0: have to do something special if they want to end that drought.
1: Yeah, absolutely. I think the half-time has come at a good time for them, just to be able to just slow down a little bit. They've got that try just before half-time, the Tavana that we just mentioned. So that'll give them a little bit of confidence. Yes, the Raiders have looked the better side in the opening 40 minutes, but we've been given a glimpse of what the Tigers can do. They've got nothing to lose. When they throw that ball around, they're hard to handle. I just think they need to get that balance right of going forward and creating the momentum before they play the razzle-dazzle. They can get a little bit sloppy and get a little bit loose from those players, but if that Terrell May, Alex Tualu, I think's probably been the Tigers' best, if they can get on the front foot, that'll open up the likes of Kiroyasau and Buller to do their magic on the back end. Been really impressed. Sasungi, Weeks, Corey Horser has been good. Sanders, also Zach Hoskins, I think, done a great job on that edge back row as well for the Raiders. So no doubt Ricky Stewart will want to get back in that rhythm that they started that game with. They've had really good completion rates. Just keep in that armless or don't give the West Tigers a chance.
0: So 28 points to 10, the Raiders leading the West Tigers. As we go around the grounds in the NRLW in the first half, it's the Bulldogs 10 leading the Dragons 4. In the New South Wales Women's Cup, it is the Knights 24 having defeated the Central Coast Roosters 8. And another match coming up between the Bulldogs and Steelers, but we haven't got the score on that one yet. In New South Wales Cup, it is full-time Warriors 38 defeating the Bulldogs 16, and it's 22, the Rabbitohs leading the Storm 12 in the other clash in the second half. In the Queensland Cup at half-time, it's 12-all between the Jets and the Clydesdales. It's the South Logan Magpies 12 leading the Pride 4, the Falcons 16 leading the Devils 6, and the Capras and the Tigers yet to open their accounts in the first half. And full time in the AFL, Carlton 110 defeated the Gold Coast Suns. I think that's now 9 matches in a row that they have lost the Gold Coast Suns, with clashes coming up between Hawthorn and Essendon and GWS and Sydney. But as I mentioned, we've got some big games coming up tonight, including the Bulldogs and the Warriors. We'll get to Andrew Moore and Luke Lewis and Hoggy Carianis after the news, and also the Brisbane Broncos and the North Queensland Cowboys in that Queensland derby. Keep listening to ABC Sport. Lots of great football coming your way. On the text line, 0467 920 222, Filthy Phil says, as a fan, these Tiger flops aren't NRL standard. I promise to boycott the rest of their games. However, I would miss your voices and a good laugh. Yeah, we love bringing in the game to you. Loving the call, guys. A race between the speedsters would only end up in hamstring heartache. Cheers. Yes, Norm at Benora. Probably no. Tommy Dvojevic is out already. And someone suggested on the text line earlier that the Hammer, I missed him out. He's got to be up there as well. And Paris and Claire SA says, great to hear you calling, Zane. You're the best. Oh, well, look, I'm not really the best. Andrew Moore's that, and Quentin Hull and all the others, but it's great to have an opportunity here this afternoon. And g'day, guys. Love your work. This game seems very suspiciously like an Ethan-a-thon. Well, they have been outstanding, Alan Tung, haven't they? The two Ethans, they are doing lots of great work out there for the Raiders, why they lead 28-10.
1: Yeah, you're right. I think the kicking game in particular of Sanders has been outstanding. We've only seen Ethan Strange run the ball a couple of times, but every time is just brilliant to watch. He's so strong. So a big part of their game today is contributed to the points on the board.
0: All right, the Raiders lead by 18 at half time. We'll be back for the second half very shortly, but first we'll pause and go to the ABC Newsroom.
2: ABC News with Satyam Weinstein. Iran is warning neighbouring countries it may attack non-military buildings being used by US forces. Ali Crew reports.
3: The warning comes 2 weeks after the collapse of an interim truce meant to end the war. The US has carried out 13 straight days of bombings while Iran has hit American bases and threatened shipping in the Strait of Hormuz. It comes as US President Donald Trump leaves the door open to a diplomatic solution, despite threatening in recent days to target Iranian bridges and power plants. Mr. Trump says he thinks Tehran is being serious about making a deal. Meanwhile, the US military has hit a civilian ship it says was trying to run its blockade of Iranian ports. It's the second commercial ship attacked by the US since the collapse of the ceasefire agreement.
2: Meanwhile, the Saudi-led coalition in Yemen says it's carried out airstrikes targeting Houthi military sites in the port city of Hodeidah. It says the sites were linked to attacks on Saudi shipping in the Red Sea. Fast-moving wildfires have forced the evacuation of around 200,000 people in southwestern France and central Spain. Dozens of French firefighters have been injured in one massive blaze, which is currently heading for the city of Bordeaux. In Spain, authorities have declared a national emergency, with the Spanish Prime Minister Pedro Sanchez warning the country has a difficult night ahead. This man near Madrid, Enrique Martin, describes his escape.
4: I had to run from my house. It was a ball of fire, and if I'd been 5 minutes later, it would have wiped us out. My wife put her foot down, and that proved crucial.
2: US President Donald Trump has spoken of the importance of free speech in his address to the annual White House Correspondents' Dinner in Washington, D.C. In his speech to the assembled press corps, he referred to the first attempt to stage the dinner in April, which was interrupted and postponed after a Secret Service agent tackled a gunman attempting to get through the entrance. He says free speech and not violence is paramount.
5: In America, we do not yield to political violence. We can't do that.
6: In this country, we believe in freedom of speech. We settle our differences not with bullets, but with open and vigorous debate. And no deranged loser with a gun will ever change that. We can't let that ever happen.
2: The Trump administration has ordered warning signs to be installed outside the Smithsonian National Museum of American History in Washington, D.C. The Trump administration has long been critical of the iconic museum, accusing it of extreme political activism. American President Donald Trump says he's ordered temporary signs installed in footpaths leading up to the institution. A recent White House report recommended the museum post a notice at its entrance reading, "Warning, the exhibits in this museum were prepared by people who don't want you to love your country." A New South Wales government department says it's monitoring court developments after a public servant allegedly made anti-Semitic comments to Jewish leaders in Sydney. Gavin Coop reports.
7: Francine Clough was yesterday issued with a court attendance notice charged with offensive language after allegedly making anti-Semitic comments at the site of the Bondi massacre on Wednesday. It's alleged the 67-year-old made the comments to a group that included Jewish leaders and Sydney Swans players. Ms. Clough is a public servant with the Department of Communities and Justice and was stood down last year after she was charged over a separate incident in which she allegedly left an item outside a synagogue that forced the closure of a road. A department spokesperson says she remains stood down pending matters before the court.
2: Detectives have launched a new search in a small regional Victorian town as part of an investigation into the alleged murder of a teenage girl. Earlier this month, police searching for missing 13-year-old Layla Jeffrey found human remains in the town of Donald in the state's west. A 16-year-old boy was arrested a day later and has been charged with murder. Police say detectives from the missing persons squad will be searching the Donald area over the next few days as part of the ongoing investigation. Queensland's Port Authority is investigating an oil spill in the state's far north. The spill occurred at Evans Landing Wharf in Weipa during routine maintenance. The North Queensland Bulk Ports Corporation says it's been cleaned up, but samples of the water have been taken for further testing. And two British soldiers have been arrested after allegedly taking an armoured personnel carrier for a joyride in southern England. Video shows the 15-tonne tracked vehicle smashing into cars at Tidworth near Salisbury Plain in the early hours of the morning. The area is home to one of Britain's biggest army garrisons. Police allege the pair led them on a chase for several hours. ABC News. Get more news at any time. 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
0: Comes back now through Starling, away onto Sanders. Sanders kicks out towards the eastern wing, going up and taking it. Stewart is just going to go in and score! He beat Tavares, all hands up, and Jed Stewart goes in for his third try of the season. He's been on a heater the last couple of weeks. 15 in from that eastern touchline, 8 metres out from the line. They work the blind side again. Strange, he's done in. He beats one, beats two, diving for the line. Can he get there?
1: Oh, wow.
0: He's got there, Ethan Strange. Jared Cole points to the spot. It's another try for the Raiders. As Sissoni makes a break over the 30, gives a pass away to Weeks. Weeks is up towards the halfway.
1: Oh, what about this?
0: Bullen trying to run him down. I know you're fast, but Weeks is strong. And Weeks breaks through the tackle over the 10 and heads it to the in goal and puts it down. What a player! He is Kaio Winks. Talking about Winks, he gets it away to Sasagi. He finds Savage. Savage is going to run all the way to the line, untouched. He runs around.

0: it down about 15 metres in from the touchline. Bad work there by the Tigers not to chase.
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0: Yes, the Raiders. Thanks to tries to Stewart, Sanders, Strange, Weeks and Savage, they lead 28 points to 10. And long way back for the West Tigers and what's been a very tough week for them. Zane Bojack, Alan Tung and James Sullivan with you from Canberra Stadium. Beautiful conditions here, but what's it like for the big game coming up between the Bulldogs and the Warriors at 5:30? Let's find out with Andrew Moore.
3: Yeah, weather fine, track good here too, Zano, and it's halftime of the NRLW game. Players just coming back onto the field with Canterbury Bankstown 10, leading St George Illawarra 4. Team news for the Bulldogs Warriors NRL game. Canterbury is unchanged, 1-19, and for the Warriors, the only changes to the bench, you can scratch Eddie Iramaya Tuava and Murata Niokore and replace them with Chance Nickel-Klukestar and Luke Metcalf. Referee Adam G with Wyatt Raymond in the bunker. The Warriors sitting third, and Canterbury, they've got to within 2 points of the top eight. Luke Lewis, good afternoon to you once again, but a big challenge here today against a team that's been so good all year.
4: Yeah, good afternoon, boys. Absolutely. The Warriors have been outstanding, sitting up the top, almost at the top of the ladder, just underneath the Panthers, but they're going to be hard to beat here this afternoon, but they are at home against the Bulldogs. They'll fancy themselves. They're starting to find some form at the moment, the Bulldogs. So I just feel like they've got to play their best football, though. They've got to be, you know, around that 90%, you know, of their best. And I feel like the Warriors, they keep continuing to give us what they've been producing all year. So I think they're going to be very hard to beat.
3: Stephen Crichton back for Canterbury. Michael Carrianis in that 5-8 role. It'll be interesting to see how that continues to progress alongside Lockie Galvin.
5: Yeah, we were considering how well Sean O'Sullivan was in the halves last week for him, and Cameron Serrato bristled at suggestions that he should make a change and keep Sean O'Sullivan in that squad. But, yeah, it's going to be a huge game for Canterbury. You know, I give them a chance definitely to overcome the Warriors, but it's, this is the game they need to win to keep their top eight hopes alive.
3: They've got plenty of strike power, the Warriors, don't they? I mean, you look at their winger, Alfiano Camperera alone, who through his career has scored more tries than he's played games, 12 tries in 10 games this year. Tane Tuipiki's been great at the back, and yet they've got this forward pack with Fisher-Harris and Barnett and Clark in the middle, Louis. They're one of the best forward packs in the comp.
4: Oh, absolutely. They've got the forward pack you talk about, and their back role has been outstanding. Clark's got a great skill, and Wade Egan up through the middle of the field, I think he's brilliant. And then you've got the bench in a change as well, but I can't wait for it. Not long until they kick off.
3: Should be a beauty, Bulldogs and Warriors. Let's get back to Canberra Stadium, Zane Bojack.
0: Yeah, it's a triple treat today, isn't it, Andrew? At the moment, the Raiders lead by 28 points to 10 here in front of what's a sunlit Canberra Stadium. Coming up, the Bulldogs and the Warriors with Andrew, Luke Lewis, Michael Carrianis at 5:30, and then, of course, up to Townsville for the Cowboys and the Broncos. What an important clash that is for both sides. But Alan Tung, let me look at the stats here. Weeks, 115 metres. Sasungi, 102 with 7 tackles. But Horsburgh, 104 metres and 25 tackles. What an effort that was by Big Red. And for the Tigers, no forward ran more than 55 metres, which probably tells the story of that first half.
6: Yeah, absolutely. I was a bit critical there. Yes, going a little bit east-west there, the Tigers. If they get their go forward right, I think they'll be a much better chance of taking on this Raiders attack here.
0: And Weeks gets us back underway in the second half as Samuela Fainu is going to be tackled about 25 metres out from the Tigers' line. They're running towards the southern end with the ball over near the Grigg and Larkham stand on that eastern side. There's still plenty of sunlight over on that side. The shadows from this stand here, the Mel Meninga stand where we're calling from, they've made their way probably about two-thirds of the way across as Herbert bumps off Timokor, and then they come again and Strange will put down the former Gold Coast Titan, former Warrior, as he gets up and plays at Herbert, 12 short of halfway, looking for an offload through the centre of the field is Roberts. He can't do so, and he'll get up and play at 4 short of the halfway line. Seifert gets his pass away to Luai. He gives it now to Samuela Fainu, and he's going to be stopped 6 metres into Raiders territory. Curacao in that sun. Gets his pass away now to Andrews in the centre of the field. Kicking into the wind this time, and Weeks takes it. And once again, you mentioned before, Alan, it will be tough for Weeks with that sunlight over on that eastern side, trying to catch those balls with the shadows on the western side.
6: Yeah, we'll get an update from Sully here. It seems like the swirling breeze might have slowed down a bit, but it still is favouring the Raiders, it looks like. That was a much better set from the Tigers. Yes, there was a bit of ball movement going wide, but they balanced it out with some really strong running.
0: Simi Sasangi, strong running all afternoon and continues as he gets put down just short of the 20-metre line. Zane Bojack, Alan Tung and James Sullivan with you. We'll go down to Sully in just a second at the completion of this set. And it will be Mariotta get up and play it. In fact, it's Papali'i in the centre of the field. Away it comes now for Horsbrough. We mentioned his statistics. Outstanding. 25 tackles to go with those 105 metres. Away now for Timacore. He gets rounded up by Tupo, and also there is Sione Fainu. And the Tigers have done well to restrict the Raiders to 35 metres out from their own line. A Strange goes out of dummy half. He gets his dummy away, gets a pass away. We're now for Sanders. Back now. It comes from the pass of Laurie to Weeks, and it's been ruled forward by referee Cole. And the crowd just goes down once again. And we'll go down to you, James Sully Sullivan, because that was some more attacking play for the Raiders, which almost had them off to the races again.
7: Yeah, they nearly did. Just a little report from both sheds at halftime. West Tigers, they maybe didn't have things go their way on a couple of occasions. That's what they said, but they just get on with it. They reckon there's plenty of points out here, though. Stick to the process. The Raiders, as you can imagine, Tungy, Ricky just reminded them last week, do not fall asleep.
0: Absolutely, and that was the interesting thing, wasn't it? Souths did hit back at the Green Machine last week. Can the Tigers do the same? Taruva's going to play it 4 metres into Raiders territory, over towards that sunlight on the eastern side, as Saifarth carried two or three Raiders players there, including the tackle of Laurie before Hosking fell off. Now there's a quick play of the ball, and Twyla's up towards the 20. He's going to be put down 15 in from that eastern touchline. Curacao works the blind side, gives it to Luai, steps off the left again, puts a little kick into the in goal, it's going to be picked up by Buller, he's knocked on. Good challenge there by Jed Stewart on the football. It's been ruled a knock on against Buller, so he's just clapping his hands and saying, I should have really taken that one. Great kick there by Luai, but Alan Tung, points have gone beckoning there for the Tigers, knocked out of Buller's hands by Stewart.
6: Yeah, couple pieces of play really important there. First one is Jerome Luai, really good play. He summed it up nicely. You could see the runners coming through. They've forced an error here now, the Tigers, and they're giving it to them at the moment on the ground. So, but yes, they missed that opportunity. Buller just about to put it down, but great work from Jed Stewart. There's plenty of feeling in this opening stage of this second half.
0: Absolutely. Right in front of you there, Sully, and there's a Raiders player. I think it was Jed Stewart. Was he getting some medical attention, or was he just fixing up his boot?
7: Yeah, it's a bit of both. It'd be interesting. He's in the hands of the trainer, but I think he's okay. The big line is that they're up for this, the West Tigers. You just feel like, I know they trail by 18 points, but you just get that feeling this first 10 minutes is just so important for them.
0: So this scrum will be packed. 30 metres out from the Raiders' line, 10 in from the western touchline. Long pass from Kurois out the back of the scrum to Luai, finds Buller, and Buller gets put to ground. Good tackle there by Timacore. Gets up and plays it slowly. Luai finds Tupou. Tupou does well. He gets it up towards the 20. And they've got some momentum in the set here now, the West Tigers. Through the centre of the field, pass to Twyla. Twyla at the back to Andrews. Andrews throws it on to Herbert. And Herbert gets set upon by Jed Stewart coming out of the line and making the tackle on the 20, 15 in from the western touchline. Away now for Javon Andrews. He's turning Fainu and Sione back on the inside. He's going to get up and play in front of the black dot. Away now for Luai, 10 metres out. Now the Tigers gives it on Andrews, who dummies, but is taken by his opposite seven in Sanders. In the sunshine over on that eastern side. Two in from the eastern touchline, four out from the line. It was a drop there by Taruva. No, it's real play on. Flick pass comes from Luai. Away for Saifarth, who's kicking into the in goal. It's going to be pulled up just short. It's come off a Raider. And there's six more tackles. It came off the legs of Simi Sasangi, and the Tigers have the ball 4 metres out from the goal line. 12 with the settler, just to the left of the uprights. They're getting some luck, as well as the run of play here in the second half. Tigers trailing 28 points to 10 early in the second half on ABC Sport. Fainu Sione gets it away to Paroisa, out to Luai. He gets his pass away to Buller, and Buller finds Patrick Herbert. And there will be a penalty. High tackle on Herbert.
6: Yeah, Ethan Strange, the man, just as he was coming around. There's not too much in it, but some more possession and field position for the Tigers.
0: They've been going 6.5 minutes in this second half.

0: No change to the halftime scoreline. Raiders 28 leading the Tigers 10. Raiders have won 10 of the last 12 against the Tigers, looking to make it 11 of 13. Roberts, who scored a try in the first half, he's pulled down four short of the line, just to the right of the uprights. Back now for Seyfarth. He thought he had a try, and it was called back for a knock-on to Tavana. He'll play it two out from the line. Curaçao gives it on now to Sione Fainu. He's diving for the line. He's going to be stopped. Is he held up? He's held up.
1: Three held up.
0: Just to the right of the uprights. The referee Cole says we'll go back to the 10-metre line. Big prop forward. The Fainu's want to play for Fiji in the World Cup. Still chasing some qualifications. And they've got... Well, representation of Tongan blood. They've got some Samoan blood. And a charge now by Sione Fainu again. And he's going to be held up inside the in goal. Second time he's crossed the line. Can't get it down.
1: Too slow, right.
0: That time underneath him was Hosking and also Starling. So Fiji Bardi doing all they can to get the Fainus. Of course, no Latu today because of that... tackle on Leo Thompson last week. Seyfarth stands in the tackle. Eventually coming in to make it will be Papali'i, and also there was Mariotta. Pass comes out the back now for Luai. Goes to Buller. Buller throws a cutout pass into the hands of Tavana, and Tavana's going to be put down about two in from the touchline. Now for Herbert. Herbert throws his pass to Buller and it's been knocked on. It just went behind the fullback for the Tigers. He's done some very good things out there, Patrick Herbert, but he'll probably regret that pass later on tonight when he looks back at his performance. With 32 minutes left in this second half, it's still 28 points to 10, and it wasn't perhaps the play the Tigers were looking for, Alan Tuck.
2: Yeah, that's right. He's been a handful, though, hasn't he, Herbert? Every time he touches the football, he's been hard to tackle, but on that occasion, he gets out of dummy half, gets some momentum, but the pass just going a touch behind Buller. They were building nicely, the Tigers. They've got to forget about that. They've got to really rip in defensively here and see if they can get an error out of the Canberra Raiders here, because they've started this second half really well.
0: Raiders 12 metres out from their own line as James Sullivan sits down. He's got this beautiful plaid jacket on today, I have to say. You're getting a bit cold down there, Sully. I just saw you wandering around there.
3: Yeah, just getting the joints moving. I tell you what, you've got to be critical of one. I'm not going to blame Patrick Herbert then, because he did something they haven't been doing. He went forward. They keep going sideways. They're not earning the right.
0: So getting up the play, there's Papali'i on the 40-metre line. The Raiders heading towards the halfway with big red Corey Horsbrough. He will be stopped too short of the halfway. No restart, even though the Raiders were appealing for it. Turned back inside from Sanders to Hosking. And Hosking will be stopped 42 metres out from the Tigers' line on the last. It comes back to Sanders. That big left boot. It's an end-over-end kick. He hasn't done many of the torps today. It bounces over the head of Buller. It's going to go to the in-goal. It's going to be put down by Xavier Savage.
2: I don't think so, Zane.
0: Can he get the ball down?
1: No try. Confirmed knock-on in-goal by Xavier.
0: He had the opportunity, Alan Tung. It went over the top of Tupou, had no idea where it was.
2: Okay, so they're all onside.
4: No touch by anyone at this point, playing on.
0: So Buller and Tupou chose not to take it. It went over the head of Sasangi. It's bounced in front of the in-goal. He's waiting to take it, Xavier Savage. It bounces again. Xavier, it's in the in-goal now. And he can't grab it with his fingers.
2: He actually didn't need to, Zane. He just needed to put pressure down on it. He tried to pick it up. He was over the try line already. You'll look back at that and be furious as well. But this is important for the Tigers here. They've dodged a bullet. They've got to get out of their own end there. The Raiders got a little bit of wind at their back, but this is an important set for the Tigers.
0: NRL Saturday on ABC Sports. Zane Bojack, Alan Tung and James Sullivan on a beautiful Saturday afternoon here at Canberra Stadium. The shadows are starting to make their way over towards that eastern touchline. Almost fully in shade now. It's been a beautiful blue sky day here in the national capital as Luai, who hasn't had his best game today, Been under plenty of pressure this week with the Adam Dewey experience. His pass to Sione Fainu sees him put down. Quick play of the ball away now for Seifarth. Seifarth is going to be stopped. In fact, he will play it even though he's held on the halfway. Kuroisau gets out of dummy half, and he thought the Raiders' markers were offside. Mariota being one of them, but the real play on. Referee Cole, it's the last. Kick downfield by Jerome Luai. It's going to be taken by Weeks. He has those fluoro orange boots. Flittering and fluttering. Pass comes away now for Stewart. Stewart pushes away from two players. Beats another player. And he's going to be stopped about 25 metres out from the Raiders line. What a run by Ricky Stewart's young man. It's 28 points to 10. The Raiders leading the Tigers. And it's a charge to the middle of the field by Xavier Savage. Followed up now by Dane Laurie. He's been handy coming through the middle. We know him more as a backline player, but middle rotation at the moment for Ricky Stewart. Talking about the middle, straight through the guts is how we see Starling make plenty of metres. He's up to the 30-metre line. Out onto the left it comes now for Sanders. He gives it to Strange. They link up the two halves, and on the last, the lime green machine will play it. Just short of the 20-metre line in Tigers territory. It's a high kick going up to Tavana. He knocks on. Chance for Kaya Wicks to pick it up, and he does. They're right in front of the post now, the Raiders, chasing more points. 28 minutes to go in this second half. 28 points to 10 as Starling finds Sanders, who turns back Mariota, and he will be tackled just to the right of the uprights at the northern end. Lots of people down at that end. Another set restart for the green machine. Lovely pass from Horsburgh on to Dane Laurie, and Laurie's going to score. And Horsburgh says, I'm a playmaker now. What a beautiful pass that was. Dane Laurie hit it at speed. He scores just to the left of the uprights. He goes over for his second try of the season, 17th of his career. I mentioned it was his birthday last Monday, and he gets a present here this afternoon, Alan Tung. It's 32 points to 10. The Raiders leading the Tigers.
2: Yeah, absolutely. We might be able to just see Uppy down here.
1: But I'm on
2: for it.
1: Thanks, Harvey.
2: Okay, not happy with the decision earlier on in the game. I actually thought he did catch one of the Raiders players napping. He should have got a repeat set of six earlier on. Anyway, the Raiders get the ball. They move down the other end, and Corey Orsva thinks he's a number seven, puts the ball, a short ball, fades as if he's going to play out the back, but hits short. And Dane Laurie goes right over. He's been fantastic for the Raiders, played in multiple positions, but I actually think he's played his best footy when he's been at 13, which is amazing because he hasn't played too much there in his career. But really, really good work. Unfortunate for the Tigers because they were in control in that first 5 or 6 minutes of this game, and then one big set. It started with a good run from Xavier Savage. The big men did their part, built the momentum. In the end, Dane Laurie scores next to the posts.
0: Another mistake by the Tigers with Tavana dropping that ball, and the Raiders go over again, James Sullivan.
3: Yeah, it's been a game that mistakes have been made to pay for, to put it simply. As you said, Alan, they had their opportunities at opening 6-7 minutes, but as I said earlier, they just kept going sideways, not forward. And on the back, as you say, Zane, of that mistake, and then some nice kicking once again from this young man who's about to add the extras of the Dane Laurie try.
0: About 10 to the left of the uprights, comes in and strikes with that left boot of his. The flags go up and the scoreline moves to 34 points to 10. Four converted tries is the margin for the home side, the Raiders. We've got 27 minutes left in this second half. Going around the grounds on ABC Sport in the NRLW, it's the Bulldogs 22 leading the Dragons 4. In the New South Wales Cup, it was a win for the Rabbitohs 26 over the Storm 22. In the Queensland Cup, it's 18-all between the Clydesdales and the Jets. At halftime, it is 18-8, the South Logan Magpies leading the Pride. It's the Falcons 28 leading the Devils 14. And in the first half, it's 8-all between the Capras and the Tigers. And in the first quarter of the AFL, it's Hawthorn 12 leading Essendon 2.
2: I just want to give a big... Oh, here we go.
0: It's gone out on the full.
2: It has. That was really good work. It's Papa Lee, the man who gets this. We're just going to have a look at a bit of the replay on this occasion. The football, he's got his foot right back on the line.
0: Oh, great play by the big man. Who says he's not athletic? He had his foot behind the dead ball line, but he took it on the full and then said, well, I can do it just like everyone else can. So the penalty kick is taken.
2: And he's in good field position again, the Raiders here. So the Tigers under a heap of pressure. I was just about to say, Zach Hosking, I think he's been brilliant this afternoon, really straightened up the tack. We've been critical of the go forward from the West Tigers. I tell you what, every time Zach Hosking gets it, he only knows one way.
0: After the Sanders kick, the tap was taken on the 30-metre line.
2: Oh, and now
0: it's a run through the middle by Weeks. Weeks, he beat one before he gets up and plays it away. Now for the try scorer, Laurie. Out wide it comes for Strange. Strange did have Hosking in front of him, so like a sniper getting him.

0: going to say it came off Tupo, but Little. It's ruled to have come off the Raiders last, and it will be a Tigers tap in the centre of the field. A fact of play, the ball 10 metres out in front of the black dot. Still 34 points to 10. The Raiders leading the Tigers. Tonguey.
1: Yeah, Xavier Savage had a bit of a mixed afternoon. He's come up with a couple of little errors on that occasion. He's just kicked the football straight into the Tigers' defence, and now they've got an opportunity coming out of their own end. Get that go forward, but the Raiders really trying to muscle up.
0: Tavana can't make too many metres before he gets up and plays it. Coming through the centre of the field now is Tupou. The wingers trying to do their best for the West Tigers. Terrell May's back out there now. Luai away now for Samuela Fainu. Palms away from a couple of men in lime green, but they come again, including Adam Ariotta and Sanders and Sasangi. Eventually gets up and plays it. Safar gives it away now for Terrell May. May's going to be pulled down 8 metres short of the halfway on the last tackle. Wearing the white West Tigers strip this afternoon. Luai kicks downfield, taken on the full by Xavier Savage. He's going to pass now to Weeks, still inside the 20. And he eventually gets put down. Thought he might have been caught high as he went to ground. And Patrick Herbert's been ruled to have been the man who's offended. And Weeks is going to get a penalty on the 20-metre line.
1: Yeah, it's one of those really, really unfortunate ones. As Matty Nicholson, you can hear the Raiders faithful on member appreciation afternoon here at Canberra Stadium applauding. He's had a really tough run since coming to the Raiders over the last couple of years with some shoulder injuries. He's back now and in the action.
0: Yeah, the man who played two times for his country, played for Warrington over in the UK, and for the first time wearing the Raiders jersey this year because of those shoulder problems. Papali'i plays in the centre field, just short of halfway. Away now for Simi Sasangi. He's taken down by two Tigers, including Karoya Sal and also Terrell May. It's another set restart because they took too long. Now Adam Ariotta, he's going to be stopped on the 40-metre line now. Raiders still with five tackles left in the set. Out of dummy half goes Starling. Gives it away now for Corey Horsbrough. Horsbrough's beaten one, beaten two, and Andrews comes and puts him down, the halfback on the big prop forward. Working the blind side. Away now for Nicholson. He gets his first run of the season and he's going to be put down just short of the 20-metre line. Five in from the western touchline. Ground completely covered in shade now as Sanders dummies. Tries to beat Karoya Sal. Can't do so. And with two tackles left, the Raiders are 15 metres short of the Tigers' line. In the centre of the field, pass comes back to Strange. Strange turns it inside now for Horsbrough. He backs into the fence, can't get his offload away. And that will be the last. Right in front of the black dot, 10 metres out. Starling, away now for Strange. Strange dummies, gives it away now to Timacore. Timacore gives it to Stewart. Stewart had to pick it up at the half volley, and he's knocked on. And it will be a play of the ball for the Tigers. 10 metres out. Raiders 34 leading the Tigers 10. We've got 22 minutes left in this second half, Alan Tuttle.
1: Yeah, they built it nicely and they got the overlap on the outside to Jed Stewart. But he got a bullet pass there from Timacore on his inside at his toes. So really tough take there from Jed Stewart. But some nice signs, some ball movement there from the Raiders. But what can the West Tigers do? They're looking for Buller, trying to get him a bit of space. But Luai needs to get his hands on the footy.
0: Terrell May with a good charge. Now through the centre of the field and being put down just short of the 30 will be Tupou. Here's Bunty Afoa, fresh from his suspension. He's out there now with that afro hair of his, just short of the 40-metre line. He gets up and plays it. Andrews gives a short pass away for Sione Fainu, and he's going to be stopped 6 metres short of the halfway. 15 in from the western touchline. Long pass now from Hayward, who's out there at dummy half of the Tigers. Benji Marshall ringing the changes. Kick downfield from Luai, taken by Weeks on the 10-metre line, heading up towards the 20, and he's going to be put down by Buller, leading the chase, and 34-10, 21 minutes to go. The Raiders leading the Tigers here at Canberra Stadium.
1: Yeah, a couple changes. Ricky Stewart's gone to his bench. Jaden Brayley onto the field at the moment. Tommy Starling just coming off. Joe Tarpany,
0: the man to come off. He's broken through the line. He's up over the halfway. Is he going to try and take on Buller? Buller is good enough to bring him down along with the support of Bunty Afoa. And they're 28 metres out now, the Raiders. As Brayley out of dummy half gives it on to Laurie. He finds Sanders. Luai comes out of the line to put a shot on Sanders. Sanders throws a long pass away now for Savage. Savage is going to be stopped 4 metres out from the line. Two in from that eastern touchline. Looking for another try in this second half now, the Canberra Raiders. They had a 28 points to 10 lead. They now lead 34 points.

0: to 10. Can they put another one on? Strange. He gets his pass away now for Nicholson. They'll go mad if he goes over the Englishman. He's 4 metres short, 15 in from the western touchline. It's the last tackle. Oh. And then Horsman gets smashed on the last. And it's a penalty. They ruled offside. Buntia Foa didn't miss, though. That was a huge hit on Big Red.
1: Oh, dear. That was a hospital pass. We're right next to Calvary Hospital here in Canberra. And Kyo Winks, he was sending him straight up to the emergency department. To his credit, though, big Corey Horsbury has got straight to his feet. They've got a penalty here, and they'll look to tap the footy and go.
0: So Brayley, with the ball in his hands on the 10-metre line, he taps, gives it to Laurie. Laurie finds Papali'i, and he will back into the defence. Buntia Foa and Hayward there to make the tackle. 8 metres out from the black dot. Brayley towards the right, gives it to Sanders, back inside now for Adam Mariano. He tries to dive over. He's going to be stopped 2 metres short. Couldn't quite reach out and dot it down. Brayley out of dummy half, gives it on to Laurie. Laurie went left, now he's going right. He's stepping, he's trying to get over the line. Did he get it down? Just to the right of the uprights. I think he's got his second. I said happy birthday, Dane Laurie. He's got a second birthday present here this afternoon at Canberra Stadium. It's 38 points to 10. The Raiders putting on a performance here in beautiful conditions in the nation's capital. Dane Laurie going over for his second try of the afternoon. And is that the end of the West Tigers season, Alan Tuck?
1: Oh, I tell you what, it's one big nail in the coffin. But take it back a moment or two earlier, and it was Simi Sasangi who made a huge break to get them down the field. All of a sudden, a short pass, a hospital pass, that was from Kyo Weeks. But that got them another set of six because the Tigers' defence was offside. The ball goes out the back to Dane Laurie. He still had plenty of work to do. The play sort of held up, but all of a sudden, back off the left foot, a little bit of a goosey and comes right beside the post. He had three players to beat, and he carries them over. Shows the strength, but also the determination up against his old club too, the West Tigers, is Dane Laurie.
0: Yeah, he's a Panther, he's a West Tiger. He would have loved that against his old club, as you mentioned. Sully, the momentum from this green machine, heading towards their fourth straight win. They're starting to get back to 2025 areas.
2: And he's becoming a very, very well-liked Raider, is Dane Laurie. As you said, he can blow out the candles twice. He's just blown out the fire of the West Tigers.
0: 38 points to 10 from right in front. Ethan Sanders should make it a 30-point ball game. I think Luke Lewis predicted 72-0 the start of this match. I don't think we'll get quite there, but it's going to be a handy margin unless the Tigers can do something to show some spirit. There'll be a lot of West Tigers fans crying into their beers over what's happened this week and hasn't been backed out up on the field. As Sanders comes in and strikes it, the flags go up. He's got 6 from 7 for the afternoon. He's also got a try. 16 points for the number 7, isn't he? Putting performances back-to-back for the Lime Green. 40 points to 10 here. The Raiders lead with 17 minutes left. Alan Tung.
1: Yeah, and I just want to give Ethan Sanders a rap, too, about his defence. I know we talk so much about, you know, his kicking game, and we're talking a little bit more about his running game here this afternoon. But defensively, he's a big body. He's a really sound defender. When a lot of teams target a lot of their traffic at the halves of the opposition, he does a really good job.
0: Savage goes up for the short restart, and he takes it, and the Raiders have the ball 11 short of halfway. Tom in Bondi says Javon Andrews is a good reserve grader. I think that's a bit harsh of the young man. And the gear steward from Kalinga says the Benji Tigers have been very poor, PAW, so I like your play on words there. And they need to improve, otherwise this scoreline's only going to go up in sixes the way Ethan Sanders is kicking today. Tarpany, 6 metres into attacking territory already for the Canberra Raiders. Brayley at a dummy half, gives it away to Horsburgh. And now there's a charge by Mariotta out on that eastern side. Coming back towards the middle is Arthur as he gets up and plays it. Away now from Brayley, gives it to Horsburgh, playing as a ball-playing prop. Way now to Sanders. Sanders dummies, and he'll be put down 22 metres out from the line, 10 in from the western touchline. Back for Strange. Strange dummies. Then he tries to chip over the top, trying to regather. Buntia Foa knocks on. Picked up by Laurie. Gets his pass away to Mariotta. He beats the tackle at Taruva. Gives it out the back for Sasangi. He flicks it to Savage. Savage is going to pick it up on the 30-metre line. Up over the 20. It's party time here for the Raiders. They're looking for another try. They're 10 metres out with 5 tackles left. Can they hang on?

0: Here the Tigers, you would probably think not on the what we've seen so far this afternoon. Tarpany up towards the left upright at the northern end. He's going to be stopped 4 metres to the left of that upright. Back now from Brayley at dummy half. Gives it to Sanders. Away now for the hands of Weeks. He turns it back inside for Sasangi. Sasangi, he dunnies. He tries to beat the tackle of Andrews. He does eventually get his pass away. Strange, he tries to beat the tackle of Andrews. And Herbert eventually dumps him to ground. Back lands in,
1: down in the head,
0: and gives away another penalty.
1: Down the ground around the neck.
2: I don't think there's too much in that, to be honest.
0: Well, in your day, Tungy, it'd be called a good tackle.
2: No, that's right. You get applauded.
0: He did have his hand around the neck, though.
2: Yeah, I suppose so. Geez, there's not too much in that at all. A tough one there for the West Tigers, but they're on the attack, the Raiders, once again. Plenty of ball movement out wide. There's speed. Kyle Weeks looks dangerous, doesn't he, every time. And also Simi Sasangi.
0: There was 3-1 the penalty count at half-time, but the last couple have gone the Raiders' way.
1: On report.
0: And Herbert's been put on report.
1: What are you doing?
2: For the second effort on the head. Okay, we'll have to have a look at that a little bit closer.
1: Come on, go.
0: Remember, Corey Horsbury himself is on report for a tackle on Javon Andrews in that first half. As Nicholson plays it 2 metres out from the line, Brayley gets it away down for Tarpany. Dane Laurie was like, give it to me, I'll score myself a treble. But he's put down now, Big Joe, just to the right of the upright. Sanders, long pass out the back for Weeks. Weeks steps inside to Reaver and beats him easily. He dots it down inside the dead ball line, throws the ball with a flick pass into the crowd. He gives the Joy Arrow celebration. That's his second try of the afternoon. And Kaio Weeks, when you've got speed to burn like that, why not use it? It's 44 points to 10. The Tigers are in all sorts of trouble here in the nation's capital. We've got 14 and a half minutes to go, Alan Tuck.
2: Oh, I tell you what, he's something special, isn't he? He's got speed to burn. He's got evasion. He's got deception. He's got strength as well. He flicked past that ball further than I can kick it. All of a sudden out wide, there's nothing really going on, but he's just so strong. He can turn on a dime and speed off the mark. He's unbelievable. Had no right to get through the Tigers' defence there, which was pretty poor, I must admit, and races over to score out wide. A weight of possession has now turned into more points.
0: Sully, we keep talking about his speed, but his strength on that occasion. Jerome Luai had no answers. Taruva got stepped, and then Jerome came at him, and he got pushed off.
3: And there's been a falcon in the crowd from where he flicked the ball out the back as well. But I tell you, one player performance shouldn't be really understated today. And well, sometimes we laugh about it, and I know you love a redhead, Zane. Corey Horsbury's performance today has been pretty special.
0: He has been absolutely outstanding. I mentioned his stats at half time. We'll see if I can.
1: Possible obstruction on Jerome.
0: Oh, here we go. Maybe that's why it's so easy for Weeks to score. So the bunker's having a look at possible obstruction.
2: Well, he has to run through the line. He does.
4: Two leads here from Canberra. Their obligation is to make it through the line without disrupting the Tigers' defence. You can see at this stage they're both stopped in the line. Jerome Luai has to check his run.
2: Okay.
4: Denying him the ability to slide. This holds him up. KO Weeks now steps back through that space, taking advantage of that slight hold-up, which is an obstruction. We have a decision.
2: Yep, fair call. Fair call for the Tigers.
1: Thanks, mate.
0: So no try.
1: Thank you.
0: The flick into the crowd at the northern end.
2: And the falcon wasn't needed.
0: Yeah, it was not needed because it's a no try. So the scoreline remains 40 points to 10. And the penalty is given to the Tigers as Andrews kicks into the Grigg and Larkham stand. Finds the line about 22 metres out from their own in goal.
2: Just on going back to Andrews, I know we had that text come through. He hasn't been given a chance, although an offload coming here now. Zane?
0: Through the centre of the field goes Haywood. The Tigers doing well since getting that penalty. They've already made 30 metres in two tackles. Bole out of dummy half. Gives it away now for May. May swatting away flies. He pushes from two or three Raiders. Now here's Samuel Afenu trying to step off his left foot. Palm away from Joe Tarpany. He comes again and puts him down. 32 metres out from the Raiders' line. Haywood away now for Bolo. Bolo, he can't beat the tackle of Laurie. and the penalty's going to be given, and a quick tap is taken. I think it was for Laurie trying to rip at the ball, as Bolle is going to be tackled on the 10-metre line now, right in front of the black dot. Tigers looking for some more points this afternoon. They've only got 10 of them so far. Luai, he dummies. He puts a little kick into the in goal. Is Buller going to get there? He'd have to be Superman and fly there, because that was way over the dead ball line. Too much curry on that kick there by Jerome Luai. And Buller, he runs back while Jed Stewart's already 30 metres upfield after taking the quick tap.
2: Well, it was the right option there from Luai, but it was just the wrong execution. He had space in the backfield. They were racing through, as Big Corey Horsburgh, as Sully mentioned, has done a terrific job. Comes off Morgan Smith, he's onto the field. The kick, the weight was just way too heavy.
0: Sully, wasn't a great effort there by Luai once again.
3: Yeah, he's had one of those games, hasn't he? He's really tried hard, and nothing's worked out at all.
0: Brayley at dummy half after the run of Mariotta. Gives it to Laurie. Laurie short pass to Sanders. Sanders dummies! He's over the 20! Gets the ball back inside!
2: Oh, look out!
0: It's a travel for Dane Laurie! He goes with the big swan dive as well! And Phoenix with the security allowed everyone to run onto the field. They would be lifting Dane Laurie on their shoulders. What a performance this has been by the former Panther and West Tiger in the middle of the field. He was backing up his halfback, and Sanders has put him over for a hat-trick. It's 44 points to 10, 12 minutes left on NRL Saturday on ABC Sport. Alan Tung, what about that for a try?
2: Yeah, well, he started it with taking the ball to the line. He plays out the back to the missman, Ethan Sanders. We've spoken about him on a number of occasions. He takes the ball deep into the line, dummies once, dummies twice, and it just opens up enough for him. The little double pump, they came racing out to take Matty Nicholson, and it opens up the space, and then back on the inside, Dane Laurie. In this second half, he has been enormous. He come on late in that first half. It's 28 points to 10 at halftime. Three tries to Dane Laurie has now got us to 40 to 10 here. 44 to 10 now.
0: I've already written it in my book, dangerous sometimes, but Sanders is not missing this from in front of the black dot. He's got 6 from 7 at the moment. He could be blindfolded and throw it over. Sully, no answers from the Tigers. This text line is going off, 0467920222. We've got Mitch saying, just a thought, boys, maybe Jerome goes now and put Dewey at 6. At least he gives all for the jersey. And Tigers are just weak. John the Dragon, he said, boys, Canberra are not that good. They're not a serious contender, but the Tigers are terrible. So,
3: ooh.
0: Lots of anger on the text line, that is for sure. What a terrible week it has been for the black and gold.
3: Yeah, 100%, and this just hasn't helped it at all. But I'm not sure what that last text, you know, at the end of the day, I think the Raiders are a little bit better than what some people might think. And we have saw a young man, he just converted that. But Tungy, as a Raiders fan, you've wanted to see this boy start running the football. Today you have.
2: Yeah, absolutely. And I think he's been backed up with a bit of go forward, which certainly helps. And I was mentioning before there, I know that, you know, we can be critical of Andrews on debut on the other side, but really he's been playing behind a forward pack that has not been going forward whatsoever. So I think there's big, big things to come for that young man. But the forward pack hasn't just dominated. When you've got momentum, it makes it so much easier, and Ethan Sanders is making the most of that.
0: Herbert with a short restart taken by Savage. He's already up over the 40, heading towards the halfway, and the Raiders have it. River and Rooster's been in contact. Today's Group 9 full-time scores as they get a set restart the green machine. Young Cherry Pickers 36 defeated Tumut Blues 14. Tomorrow Dragons 24 defeated Wagga Kangaroos 20, and Gundagai Tigers 16 defeated Wagga Brothers 7. Thank you, River and Rooster. As Joe Tarpany charges up towards the 30-metre line, he's now 25 metres short of the Tigers line. The Raiders, they are smelling blood. They want some more points out there as Strange dummies and then gives it away now for Nicholson. He gets dumped into the ground by Herbert about 12 metres out from the Tigers line, 5 in from the Western touchline. Through the hands it goes. Starling is out there now. Had a good stint to start. And both Brayley and Starling are out there as Tarpany plays it. Away now for Starling, who's playing at 13. Pass comes from Sanders. Out wide for Stewart. Stewart dives in the northwestern corner. He's got himself a double. And the Raiders, they brought up the 50. Put your bat up, Jed Stewart. 50 points to 10. The Raiders lead the Tigers. We've still got 10 minutes to play, Alan Tuck.
2: Oh, I tell you what, but I want to mention one name once again. And who is it? Ethan Sanders at halfback. Really sums this up beautifully. They're built nicely, so great shape. All the players there, but needed a really long,

0: another bridge pass over the top, and it needed to be on the money, and it certainly was. Jed Stewart, yes, positioned himself perfectly, but he needed a peach of a pass, and he certainly got it. Got down low and scored in the corner. Great work from the Raiders. It's Ethan Sanders. Take your hat off, Jed Stewart. Great finish.
1: Richie from Musselbrook says, I think Tigers fans are jealous of the Raiders. Well, maybe they are, but it's not going so good at the moment. Stephen Lilyfield says, the Tigers just don't care. I don't know whether it's that or they're being outclassed. Sully, you've witnessed this side build momentum the last 4 weeks. They are playing some great football.
2: And they're doing a job for each other. It's interesting enough, the man that got into first receiver then was Tom Starling. So Brayley did well. He straightened the attack up off that left shoulder. He hit Tommy Starling, who found Sanders. And he's got some confidence now. He's throwing double pumps, then throwing harbour bridges.
1: When will Canberra declare, Rowdy Andy says? Well, they brought up the half century. I don't think they'll get to 72 like Luke Lewis said, but he's not going to be too far off.
0: I tell you, they need all the for and against they can get to, the Raiders.
1: Gary and Coolangatta says West Tigers have the wrong mix of players. Go around the grounds very shortly. Remember, coming up, the Bulldogs up against the Warriors. We'll have the pre-show with Andrew, Luke Lewis and Michael Carrianis, and they're going to catch up with Canterbury CEO Aaron Warburton. And then, of course, at 7.30, you've got the Queensland Derby up in Townsville. A little bit warmer up there than it is down here in Canberra. Sanders to try and convert. 2 metres in from the Western touchline. It's coming around, it's coming around. It's over the black dot. He's got another one, Ethan Sanders. He's now got 8 from 9. 22 points for the afternoon, and the Raiders lead 52 points to 10 here at Canberra Stadium. Going around the grounds in the NRLW, it's the Bulldogs 28 leading the Dragons 8 in the second half. In the New South Wales Cup, was a win for the Rabbitohs 26 over the Storm 22. In the Queensland Cup, Clydesdales 27 lead the Jets 26 in the second half. It's the South Logan Magpies 24 leading the Pride 12. The Falcons 32 leading the Devils 14. And the Tigers 16 leading the Capras 8. All in the second half, those clashes. In the AFL, Hawthorn 22 leads Essendon 14 and GWS Giants. They are trailing the Swans in the Sydney Derby 19 points to 1. The Raiders have it. 3 metres out from their own line off the restart. We've got 8 minutes left on ABC Sport. Hope you're enjoying your NRL Saturday. First of a triple treat. And it has been a treat down here at Canberra Stadium. My first visit, I'd say, for about 10 years, Alan Tung. It's been a pleasure to call alongside you as the Viking clap breaks out. And there's a charge over on the eastern side by Sasungi. The Raiders getting plenty of support from their fans, and they're providing him plenty of entertainment as Tarpany gets a pass away now for Weeks. 40 metres out, the Raiders are. Weeks looking for another try. He play it now in the centre of the field, away for Sanders on the last. It's a left-footed kick, end over end, going down towards the Buller. Pressure there from Nicholson, and he makes the tackle. 8 metres out from the Tigers' goal line. Pass comes from Buller into the hands of Tupou, and it's going to be a penalty. High tackle coming from Matty Nicholson.
0: So just looking ahead here, Zane, just, you know, with the Raiders, people, you know, questioning where are they at, looking at their run going forward. Panthers away, Knights at home, Sharks away, Broncos at home. They're really going to sort themselves out with a bye before get Cowboys away. So we're going to see in the next few weeks where they're at.
1: How important could that game be in Townsville in the last round? That could be an absolute cracker for both sides trying to get into the eight. This, of course, moves them into 22 points, and they'll be equal with the Melbourne Storm after this victory here this afternoon. Pass comes back from May into Bolle. Now Luai has it. He's stepping, trying to palm away. He's going to be stopped 8 metres short of the halfway. After they didn't find many metres with the kick for touch, that's for sure, into that wind. Bunty Afoa, he's been involved since he's been out there. Put a huge hit on Corey Horsburgh, but has also given away a couple of penalties. Hayward out of dummy half, gives his pass away to Terrell May. May's going to be stopped. He isn't put down, but he's held about 38 metres out from the Raiders' line. Buller comes in with a short pass of Hayward, and he's going to be put down just short of the 20, 5 in from that eastern touchline. Long pass from Hayward. Comes out wide now for Luai. Luai's going to put a little stab kick in, trying to find the support of Tavana, but Jed Stewart was too quick. And then he can't beat the tackle of Ethan Roberts, who does well to bring down the Canberra winger. 52-10.

0: again with 5.5 minutes to go, Alan Tuff.
1: Oh, dear, that was pretty poor, that set from the West Tigers. I mean, I wouldn't say that they've just completely just turned up and not had a go whatsoever. Yes, there's been some poor execution, some errors and whatnot, but on that occasion, they were looking for somebody to run the football, and then it was just a kick in hope at the back end of the game. So not a great set there from the West Tigers.
0: I think Ralph Tucker's bid on the text line to let us know that Ethan Sanders has equaled the most points in a Raiders-Tigers game. Of course, those 8 conversions and the try that he scored early on, showing some blistering speed. He equals Jared Croker and Abby Caruso also scored 20, but Jared Croker in 2016. This is much better if you're a Raiders fan than if you're a Tigers fan, that's for sure. But 20 points the most in a Raiders-Tigers match as the kick goes up into the air, comes down off the bounce, and then it's cleaned up by Tupou over on the eastern side, 2 metres out from his own line. Buller hasn't had much opportunity this afternoon. He's tackled on the 10-metre line, 5 in from the eastern touchline. Oh, and then Giroudo gets shot. Absolutely hammered. Who came in and hit him there? That was Tommy Starling. What a hit that was by the little number 9. The Viking clap goes up again. As Tupou was put down 15 metres out from the Tigers' line. They're going nowhere, Alan. You could make more metres than them out there at the moment. Trying to...
1: That might be a bit of a stretch.
0: Well, I don't know. You never gave up. Look, maybe these Tigers have, that's for sure. Siobhan Andrews gets up and plays it. Luai with a bit of a bobbling kick. Didn't come off the sweet part of the football or the boot, that is for sure, as Savage is going to be taken on the halfway. And the Raiders have 5 tackles and 50 metres to go for another try. They lead 52 points to 10 on ABC Sport.
1: Yeah, a little bit of they need to get some shape around the football at the moment. I know, obviously, this is going to certainly help them with 6 more again. Look to get their speed. I think Dane Laurie, he might be in for a 4th.
0: So Laurie already with 3 tries. As out of dummy half goes Brayley. Brayley's going to be stopped on the 20-metre line. Ricky Stewart implementing both hookers at the moment. In fact, dummy half now with Starling as he goes in and gives the pass to Tarpany. Tarpany's trying to get his offload away. Bunty Afoa came in with a swinging arm, but real play on the 10-metre line. Starling, long pass out to Sanders. Sanders gives it now on to Timokor. Timokor! He bounces over. Was it all in one motion? The try is given, but did he propel the ball forward or did he just bounce over? That is the question that the bump will be asked. If it is a fair try, we go to 56, Alan Tung, 56 to 10, 3 minutes left on ABC Sport.
1: Yeah, it certainly looked like he had the momentum. The ball carrying arm, his elbow was certainly, it's touched the ground. So he needs to have that momentum. He's charging at the line. It doesn't look, it's just whether he promotes that arm. We've just got to keep an eye on that. We're looking to replay here now. He bounces along. Oh, I think there's enough momentum there.
0: Well, his shoulder finishes inside the in-goal, so I think that's a fair try. The bunker will have a look at it. Sully, I think you'd probably say it was a fair try as well.
2: Yeah, definitely looked good from where I was.
0: So his arm does come up, but there was momentum with his run. And we'll get try confirmed very shortly. He did the Jai Arrow celebration as well. Great to see all the players supporting Jai Arrow. Saw some photos of him at the World Cup final this week. Bit of a bludger of a game that he went and saw, with, of course, Spain beating Argentina 1-0.
1: Try confirmed here, Zane.
0: There you go. So, Martin McCaw goes in to score in the 77th minute. And the scoreline does extend out to Raiders 56, Tigers 10.
1: And just looking here, a bit of the changes. Dane Laurie, we spoke about his versatility. He's actually playing out in the right centre position. They've taken off Simi Sasangi, given him an early mark after carrying a few injuries throughout the season. So Dane Laurie just being able to fill in here and there. Tommy Starling playing in the middle with Jaden Brayley, keeping things nice and fast in through the middle. But the crowd, a big crowd that's turned up here today, have certainly enjoyed it so much that they just continue to keep doing the Viking thing.
0: So the biggest scoreline by the Raiders over the West Tigers was 60-6 in 2016. Sanders comes in. That's not his best effort. It's his second miss for the afternoon. He's now got 8 from 10. and the scoreline remains 56 points to 10. So that's a 46-point ball game as opposed to a 54-point ball game back in April 23, 2016. 2 minutes left in this round 21 clash. As I keep saying, Bulldogs versus Warriors, that's 10th versus 3rd. Of course, the Warriors have the chance to go back to 2nd with a victory. That match starting at 5:30 with Andrew Moore, Luke Lewis and Michael Carayannis, and of course Quentin Hull, Lachlan Coote and Laurie Spina, bringing us the nightcap up in Townsville in the Queensland Derby between the Broncos and the Cowboys. The Raiders looking for one last kill, leading 56 to 10. Nicholson through the centre of the field is going to be pulled down 26 metres out from the Raiders line. They get up and play it. Pass comes out now to Tarpany. Terrell May's there to grab the Canberra skipper. Be interesting to see who James Sullivan interviews this afternoon. He's on the move already, trying to keep warm out there. It is starting to get cool as the shadows encroach across the entire part of this stadium. Starling plays it. Just short of the 40. 40-20 attempt here by Sanders. It's running down towards the in goal, just short of the corner flag on the northwestern end. And Buller surrenders, as you heard there, for referee Jared Cole. And the West Tigers will try and work it out from their own territory. This trail by 46 points with 50 seconds left, Alan Tung.
1: Yeah, one of these games that you can just feel that Ethan Sanders is just continuing to just enjoy and back himself on that occasion. Just eyes up football, saw a bit of space, went for the 40-20, and he's just continuing to evolve. Really good to watch.
0: Played by Tavana, away for Hayward, gives it to Luai. He finds Buller. Buller throws a pass, which has been knocked down by Savage. Been cleaned up by Savage, but it will be a scrum fee. In the centre of the field, four short of halfway. I don't know whether they'll even get to the scrum. There's only 20 seconds left. This crowd has been thoroughly entertained. The Raiders have scored 10 tries to 2 this afternoon. I don't think they have any interest in trying to get an 11. In fact, it's a Tigers scrum feed anyway. Bullet to feed the scrum. As the siren sounds, Jared Cole says, that'll do. It's four straight wins for the Canberra Raiders. They are starting to build for a finals assault. They've managed to win their ninth game of the season. And the Raiders, 56, defeat the Tigers, 10. It's been a terrible week for the Tigers, both on and off the field. And you just wonder how much more pressure is going to come on Benji Marshall, particularly in light of this supposed meeting, which is going to happen with Adam Dewey on Monday at Concord. Tries for Jed Stewart, he got two of them. Ethan Sanders, Ethan Strange, Kyo Weeks, Xavier Savage. Dane Laurie got a hat-trick, and Matt Timmercourt, the last of the tries for the Green Machine. 8 from 10 conversions for Ethan Sanders. Finishes with 20 points, as we mentioned. Equal best effort for points scored in these matches. Roberts scored in the 11th minute, and Tavana in the 36th for the Tigers. Happy Coruscant, just the one conversion. At halftime, it was 28 points to 10. At full-time, they've doubled the scoreline. The Raiders, 56, have defeated the West Tigers, 10, Alan Tung.
1: Yeah, just amazing win there in the end for all the Canberra Raiders. At one point there, we just saw it just at the back end of the first half that the Tigers, they might just be a chance of getting back in with a good start to that second half, and Dane Laurie went bang, bang, bang. Three tries, and it was never in doubt. So really, really solid win, but some bigger fish to fry around the corner. Panthers, nice. But just so I think we might go down to Sully. No, you're not going to get one just there at the moment. But the Panthers and Knights and Sharks coming just around the corner for the Canberra Raiders, for the Tigers, as you mentioned. A tough week, a really tough week. They've got the Eagles at home before a bye. So really, really important that they have a good look at themselves and see how they go. Down to you, Sully.
3: Yeah, I'm down here with the bloke we all love, Corey Horsburgh. Big minutes and a well-deserved rest at the end, four in a row.
4: Yeah, we're just playing the footy we know we can play, and just Yeah, it's feeling good. Hopefully we can keep the momentum flowing into next week, yeah.
3: And I think the big thing is the boys that came in today did a job. Dane grabs three. Obviously, you know, no Hutto for the rest of the year and only Paddy not there, but everybody that came on did a job.
4: Yeah, it was similar last year, mate. We had a few injuries. Everyone did their job. And we know the team we have, mate, and obviously we haven't showed it a lot this year, but I think we're finding our feet now, and anything can happen, mate.
3: Absolutely. Thanks for joining us, ABC Sport.
4: Thank you.
0: So there was the, well, I think one of the players of the match. Will be interesting to see what your 3-2-1 votes are, Alan Tung. And, oh, Sully, you got someone else down there?
3: Yeah, I've got Zach Hosking down here, and another man that got a well-deserved rest.
5: Yeah, been a big few weeks, so yeah, a nice little early mark there for me.
3: And as I just said to Corey, four in a row, and just the guys that came in did a job, but your form, you know, you're playing a bit of lock, then you're gone to the back row, and you're just fitting in, doing your job.
5: Yeah, I'll just do what's asked of me. I do whatever's best for the team, whether it's on the edge or playing in the middle as the 13. I don't really care, to be honest, because everyone else in the team is doing their job too.
3: Well, I can guarantee you, Tungy had you up there and was very happy with your performance. Thanks for joining us on ABC Sport.
5: Thanks, Pat. Thank you.
0: Yes, Zach Hosking, great performance by the Canberra Raiders. Their completion rate was 88% today, 56% possession. In the end, they managed to make 10 line breaks to 3, 31 tackle breaks to 23, and in terms of the defence, unfortunately for the West Tigers, 31 missed tackles today, including 8 errors, and in the end they won the penalty count 7-5, but that was the only thing they won here today. Alan Tung, you're 3-2-1 before we go back to Andrew Moore.
1: Yeah, just...
0: Oh, so hang on, we'll go back down to Sully.
3: Oh, I've got to get this bloke for Zane. I've got a happy birthday on Monday. You grabbed 3, and what a performance.
6: Yeah, no, obviously it was good, getting tries and that, but yeah, I'm happy with the boys. We got the win, and yeah, we ripped in today, so yeah,
3: you're like a hand in a glove at the moment in this squad. You're just fitting in where it belongs.
6: Nah, just yeah, obviously Stick just tells me to go in there and just yeah, he puts belief into me and all the boys, so just want to go in there and just turn up for the boys and yeah, be a player that everyone wants to play with, so yeah.
3: Well, it's a great end to your birthday week. Well done. Thanks for joining us on ABC Sport.
6: Appreciate it, bro. Let's go.
0: And Dane Laurie, what an afternoon it was for him, as we mentioned, with the hat trick. Corey Horsburgh, 133 metres with 35 tackles. What about Sasangi? 200 metres he ran today after 210 last week against Souths. 3-2-1, Alan Tung in the ABC Player of the Year.
1: I'll start with one, big Corey Horsburgh, as we've spoken about there. He was really big. In particular, his first stint of the game, I thought to start the game, he was really, really strong on report, so something to look at there. But Corey Horsburgh got 1.2, went to Simi Sasangi, got an early mark, so he would have added plenty to that. But every time he touched the footy, he just... It was unbelievable, breaking tackles, making space for people around him. He's really, really come into his own there. 2 points to Simi Sasangi, and I gave 3 points to Ethan Sanders. We've spoken right throughout the game, the evolution, and his kicking game, just absolutely brilliant. But it's crazy to think that's our 3-2-1. We couldn't give anybody to Kyle Weeks or Dane Laurie scoring 3. Zach Hosking had a brilliant game. So some really, really big contributors there for the poor old West Tigers. I'm sort of searching. You know, Buller tried to get involved. Karoya Sow, yeah, put his hand up there. But I think the 3-2-1 needed all go the Green Machines' way this afternoon.
0: All right, so 4 straight wins for the Raiders. Next week they play the Panthers. Meanwhile, for West Tigers, that is now 6 losses in a row ahead of this meeting between Adam Dewey and Benji Marshall on Monday. They face Para in round 22. Big thank you to Alan Tung. Big thank you to James Sullivan. It's been great being down here. It's been beautiful weather. It's been a great performance by the Raiders. They're starting to get some momentum, but of course we go back now to Stadium Australia with Andrew Moore ahead of the big clash, Andrew, between Canterbury and the New Zealand Warriors. A big win for the Raiders here in front of a big crowd at Canberra Stadium.
7: Oh, so easy. Thank you, Zeno, Tungy and Sully. 56-10 to Canberra over the West Tigers. Canterbury Bankstown and the Warriors coming up here at Stadium Australia. Crowd is building. There'd only be 8 or 9,000 here at the moment. Team news for the Bulldogs, they're 1-2-19. No changes for them. For the Warriors, the only changes to their bench, you can scratch Eddie Iramaya Tuava and Maratanea Kure. Replace them with Chance Nickel Klukestar and Luke Metcalf. Andrew Moore alongside Luke Lewis and Michael Carrianis. The kickoff here is at 5:30. The Bulldogs CEO, Aaron Warburton, will join us in the box very, very shortly. Canterbury's had some very good off-field news of recent times that we'll talk about with Aaron in terms of their record amount of memberships. Luke Lewis, good afternoon to you once again. Canberra didn't quite get to your predicted 72, but they did it just as comfortably.
8: Yeah, good afternoon, Andrew. Yeah, they're a little bit off the Canberra Raiders, weren't they? They just missing out that couple of extra points, but it was writing on the wall for the Tigers. It was coming, and if they don't fix it up quick smart, I think it's coming for the next however many weeks are left.
7: That's how it looks.
8: Not looking very happy place out there at the moment, but what a great win there by the Canberra Raiders. Some really nice tries. There was a couple of bomb there as well, but on and upwards up to this new game that's about to come here at this beautiful stadium. The Bulldogs and the Warriors out there warming up, and I can't wait for it. Should be a really good game of footy. I love you, Andrew.
7: You're seeing a lot of beauty at the moment, Louis, aren't you? Viliami Kikau returns for the Bulldogs to partner Jacob Preston in the second row for Canterbury. The Daily and Sunday Telegraph's Michael Carrianis, Rugby League's numero uno writer, is here. Michael, good afternoon to you once again. What are you most looking forward to in this one here?
9: Yeah, I just want to see how Canterbury's halves work together. Andrew, we obviously saw Sean O'Sullivan do a really good job last week. Stephen Crichton didn't play, gets an opportunity back. So, and be interested to see how they go.
8: What was in your mouth just then?
9: Not much.
7: A lot of saliva.
9: I hadn't spoken for a little bit.
7: Yeah, you're very quiet during the game. What was that about?
9: Pounding flesh.
7: I thought you were keeping to yourself. You can give us a text before kickoff, 0467 920 222, 0467 920 222. Simply embarrassing from the Tigers. Feel sorry for their fans making the trip down the Hume. Great afternoon as a Raiders fan. Up the milk, says Molly from Canberra. We heard from you, Molly, before the game. So, yeah, great result for you and your Raiders. Mark says, as the CEO there with the team in Canberra, he has to show some strong leadership and go to the presser with Benji and take some heat off him. Has to happen. Well, Benji might have to take some heat off himself too, I've got to say, in fairness, Mark. Because it seems like from what we're hearing, I don't like dealing in gossip, but from what we're hearing, a lot of what's going on there comes down to Benji and his communication with the players. And whether that comes to a head on Monday, I don't know. But this MC, as Louis alluded to, it's getting worse and worse. They've lost six in a row, and now they look like a team, frankly, that just don't give a damn.
9: I think you asked me on Monday, was this rock bottom for the Tigers? I said, not yet. This was before the Adam Dewis situation. This was before they conceded another 50 points. They've been here plenty of times before, the West Tigers, and it's all too familiar surroundings for them, but it is rock bottom for them.
7: Again, I think of their fans. I think of the games at Leichhardt and Campbelltown where they absolutely rock the joint. Even when they're getting beaten, they provide incredible atmosphere to games. This is a fan base that so desperately wants to basically explode with a team that's doing well, and yet as a club they just continue to shoot themselves and shoot themselves and shoot themselves. It's so disappointing for their fans.
8: I wonder if the Dragons go on a little bit of a run over the next couple of weeks. Could they be having another spoon off?
7: But surely they're too far behind the Dragons. So West Tigers...
8: There's only three games different.
7: They're stuck on 18 points. Dragons are on 10. So it's four wins with, 7 weeks to go. And Saints aren't winning that many.
9: But if you forecast it to next season, which club would you rather be? I'd rather be the Dragons.
7: Oh, 100%. 100% you would be. Even just looking ahead to next year, you'd rather be St George Illawarra, let alone 3 or 4 or 5 years from now.
9: That's what I said.
7: Yeah, I agree. I'm agreeing with you vehemently, if not wholeheartedly. 0467 920 222. And someone said too, listening to the call, sounds like Dewey not the only Tiger to not turn up today. Keep up the good work. From Strani in Moree. You can keep the text coming on that number, 0467 920 222. Great news for Canterbury this week. They've announced that their memberships for the first time has exceeded 33,000 people, even though up until 4 or 5 weeks ago it looked like being a down year for the Bulldogs, but they have seemingly got things back on track and still well within a chance of playing finals footy. Their CEO is Aaron Warburton. He joined us in the box. Aaron, good to see you, mate. How are you going?
10: I'm well, Andrew. Yourself?
7: Well, hang on. Okay, we can't hear him, Dennis, so it's no good giving a thumbs up. Really?
8: Hi, Aaron. How are you, mate?
7: You keep talking.
10: Can anyone hear?
7: Oh, there you are. Yeah, how good.
10: Thanks for having me, guys.
7: So that's amazing, isn't it, when you consider the great progress the club had made on the field that we've spoken about over the last couple of years. And it looked like it was turning a bit sour midway through this season. As I say, it's turned in the last 5 or 6 weeks. But to have... Was it last year you set the record of memberships of 32,000?
10: Yeah, it's so important. We've spent years educating our supporter base, and we've got upwards of sort of 700,000-odd fans as per the latest research data. And for us, it's about ensuring that our fans appreciate what it means to be a member. So winning or losing, that shouldn't come into it. It does. Crowds come into it, our sponsorship dollars, everything. We need a highly successful football team on the field, but to have 33,000 members, like you said, we hit that number a few weeks ago and we sort of held off to members appreciation round, which is this week, to announce it. But yeah, we couldn't be prouder, and we want the big milestones to come. We know we've got a huge supporter base that are just so proud of us, and we can't wait to hit the next one.
7: So that's got to be more than just winning, as the club's been doing after quite a lengthy run of outs. How much do you put down to that as opposed to just what you're doing in the commercial space and getting out in the public?
10: Yeah, look, last year we finished the season with 31,000 as an average crowd. So at a core alone, it was over 34,000. So the number one supported New South Wales team from a bums in seat perspective. And for us, we put a lot of effort into our match day. So obviously what happens on the field is the be-all and end-all, but to give our fans something else or multiple things when they leave the venue that just gets them coming back, as opposed to flicking the TV on and watching, which is the easy thing to do, we put a lot of time into our match day entertainment. As you can see out in the field, we've got fans watching the team warm up. We've got activations outside, inside the venue. We try and put as much as we can into all the little moments that all add up.
7: Yeah.
8: Aaron, what's been the biggest drive to get these members on board? Like, how have you done that?
10: Yeah, like anything, when you're transacting with anyone, you've got to show value. You can't just say, hey, become a member. Some will just be absolutely rusted on and they don't ask questions. Every year, it's the first thing they renew, almost like a gym membership. But for us, we appreciate that every dollar that a fan spends with us has got to see a value return. So for us, everything from, we've got memberships starting sort of at $35, all the way up to about 110 or so for ticketed memberships, and then in the thousands, depending on where you want to sit and what you get as part of your membership package. But for us, it was understanding we've got a pretty diverse group of supporters, so we had to have a diverse offering. Not everything's going to fit.
7: Did I say from 13 countries?
10: Yeah, 15 countries.
7: 15 countries?
10: Wow. Yeah, it's amazing. Expats to people that have just seen us, you know, from a rugby perspective, and Vegas is a good example. We turned up and rugby was what we were being told we were, so we agreed and said, yep, but we're the team to support.
7: Yeah.
8: And what's next for you guys? I feel like you guys are always coming up with new ways to get people in the gates. Like the one that you did this year, I thought was brilliant. I think it was Easter. Was it Easter?
10: Yeah.
8: Oh, that was amazing. What's next for you guys? You got anything in the pipeline?
10: Look, for us, our indicator, when the lower bowl at a core stadium seats about 45,000. So some of the biggest stadiums over in the States, and Seattle's a good example, where the Seahawks play and it's 65,000, but when the Sounders play, it's only 40,000. Actually close the top section off and put curtains down to add more excitement. I think for us, when we get anywhere close to 45,000, we can open up the top section, and that's the $10 tickets. So that's we sold 18,000 of those over two games last year, and over 30% of those people that purchased, that was their first ever game of rugby league. So for us, it's...
7: Just say that again. What was that percentage?
10: So over 30%.
7: It was the first time they'd gone to rugby league, and that was when you'd offered the $10 tickets.
10: And it was over 60%. That was their first game that year. So people can say it's not about price, and for many it isn't, but for a lot of people it was. So we had feedback from mums and dads who could take their family for the first time and actually could come in and afford food. So it's like we're blessed with a stadium that gets a lot of negative connotations around how many seats, but when you've got a stadium like this, as long as you're thinking creatively and trying to include as many people as possible, you can run those promotions.
8: And when you see, that blows my mind. You get all this information, this feedback, and you get, you know, that percentage rate, which is huge. Has there been talks to the NRL about how we can do this more often?
10: Yeah, we were on a call the other day. Peter joined the CEO's call, and for us, couldn't be proud of where the game is, where it's heading, the TV dollars sitting behind it. And I said that the way you break that record again in 7 years' time is you fill stadiums. So if you want to get the $10 billion deal in 7 years' time, TV broadcasters like full stadiums. So it's probably one thing as a game we've been left behind a little bit, in the sense of it's on us to fill these stadiums and to price accordingly and run promotions. You don't want to be price-driven always, but when it works, you've got to bring people into the venue. So as I said, if you can... schedule the right games at the right time, and that'll be a new thing where the NRL takes over scheduling as opposed to the broadcasters. So you make sure Brookvale Oval and Shark Park and Belmore get the right games at the right time so that you don't have empty seats.
9: You've been big on names on jerseys, Aaron. How's that going? You did it in Vegas. Is there any chance of that becoming into fruition full-time in the NRL?
10: Yeah, so it's on us. We submitted a paper that basically was all of our findings on the back of the Vegas exercise. We sold right on 1,000 jerseys. We ordered 1,000. We sold 1,000. Stephen Crichton had 60% of the sales. The beauty there was the players earned $20 per jersey. So it was a first of its kind. Nothing to do with the salary cap, all on their IP with their surname on it. So that showed straight away that there was money in it. The fans wanted it. It was a $20 premium on the jersey. That was our sort of little metric that we thought it needs to be a little bit different. The sponsor was a little bit smaller. So there were a few things in it. The Broncos, the Roosters the other week threw the names on there. It just makes, like I was watching that Roosters game with some friends, and all of a sudden the association between names and the athlete out there was just, you know, milliseconds, as opposed to who was that, who was that. We all think we know every player, but there's kids getting blooded every week, and it just, like, everyone from the family that get to see their surname on the jumper to kids who might play one or two games, it's something we're going to definitely push.
8: Well, it was big in the NFL, right? And that's what they used to do for another way for players to make extra money.
10: Yeah.
8: This is genius coming up. Like, we all talk about it all the time, about having players' names on the back. It's great for calling as
7: genius,
8: well.
7: But I think it's 30 years too late.
10: Yeah.
8: Yeah.
7: Like, it's been in other sports forever.
10: Talking of America, right, the reason we went to America with a surname was that's what was expected over there. The data we picked up pretty quickly was the 94 World Cup was actually the first football World Cup with surnames on soccer jerseys, which is hard to believe. So it wasn't the done thing before it went to America in the 90s, and it's, you know, they haven't looked back, and I don't think we will once we move to it.
9: Aaron, when you say you submitted a paper, who do you submit the paper to, and what's the reasoning behind it?
10: I submitted it to Andrew and Clint. So from a player perspective, he's across it, and from Andrew, just to say it was really simple. It was beyond simple. So it confused gear stewards to fans to how we're going to buy it. And it was just simply us showing all the basically nuts and bolts behind it. We, for example, if you've got someone who wears a medium jersey and you order six jerseys for them for the year, you still order those six medium jerseys. You just sublimate their surname on it. And if they change numbers, you patch a different number like you would a normal jersey. So it was just debunking a few of those little we don't like change arguments. And we just went, ABC, this is why it's pretty easy to do, and it's with the NRL now, but it doesn't stop us doing it or anyone doing it. The idea was that before the next CBA, it'd be something that would be either standardised or you could opt in or out of.
7: Is it right Stephen Crichton and his wife had a bub this morning?
10: They did.
7: And he's playing.
10: Yesterday, yeah, it was, timing was perfect, if it can ever be perfect. But he, welcomed a little girl into the world yesterday, and so did Gordon. So right. And I've, baby number two for me is arriving hopefully in around 2 weeks.
7: Right.
10: Cameron Soraldo in a month or so.
7: Holy crap.
10: That's happening. Cameron, something in the water at Belmont.
8: He's got nine kids, hasn't he? Or
10: 14.
8: Eight.
10: No.
8: Type that up.
10: He's got a few.
7: But how many does he really have?
8: No, legit. He's got like nine, I think.
10: No. There's about five. I should know. Five, I think.
7: Yeah, nine legs.
8: Maybe
7: 10
8: six.
7: Legs.
8: Six coming then.
10: Six coming, yeah.
8: Okay.
10: Yep.
7: Holy crap. I can't understand it. Right, can I just get you to draw the curtain back just for a moment?
10: Yeah.
7: You mentioned that at the moment it's up to clubs to promote individual games outside of the big events.
10: Mm-hmm.
7: So a game like this, for example, you're playing the Warriors, you've got a joint that holds 80,000.
10: Yep.
7: How much in advance for this individual game are you planning on whatever promotional activity you have with members or just fans in general?
10: Yeah, so we identified this game as member appreciation, so there's a lot more engagement, and there generally is a lot regardless, so today's on overcharge. The game, generally they all go on sale as soon as we can get them on sale. Like, I'm not a big fan of holding back games. If people are looking to plan, particularly travel in this instance,
7: right,
10: they want to know they can buy the ticket, they want the seat they want, and they can build everything else around it. Even, you know, travelling 40, 50 minutes in the car, you've got to plan for that, right? It's not something on your doorstep, particularly in Sydney Olympic Park. So we, this game in particular, if you think of this one last year, we had 35,000 turn up to the Warriors game, both teams sort of towards the pointy end. We'll get 20-odd, I reckon, today, maybe low 20s. I can look over there, the Warriors fans are making their way into the venue. But, yeah, you want to have everything on sale. Particularly, we started in Vegas and then had the weekend off, then the bye. So we had a bit of a clunky start to the year where we prepared all off-season and then had a 19-day break for our second game. Mm. So that was, you know, and this stadium in particular, we don't really get access till about round five because of all the concerts that take place early in the year. So this is the third Saturday in a row we've played at home. So that seems great on paper, but to have our fans, you right. know, locking in Saturday, Saturday, Saturday, many of them do. But interestingly, a fun fact is we average about 35% of our members turning up each game. So only 3.5 in 10 actually turn up. And that's about...
7: How does that compare?
10: Smack bang on. The Eels game for King's birthday, we had over 60%, which is pretty good and better than last year, funny enough. But it's people like their membership. They like knowing they've got their seat. And we encourage them. If you're not using it, make sure someone does. But that puts it in that less than 4 in 10 on average are turning up.
7: So how important is it for the club, whichever key indicators you want, to discuss, is it to make finals footy? Like, how big a blow is it not to play finals, especially after the last couple of years?
10: It's a blow. Yeah, no doubt. We've got a pretty resilient football club that we've been working really hard over the last 4 or 5 years, making sure that the foundations are strong so that when you do have a few losses, it's okay. It's not the end of the world. I couldn't say that back in 21-22 where there was no end in sight. We were busy working behind the scenes on our pathways and what 3-4 years was going to look like, which is really difficult at the time because you want this long-term strategy, but you want to win on the weekend. So we had to get over that and just work hard behind the scenes. Now, we had a huge year last year. So the numbers, as I mentioned, around the crowds, our merchandise program was off the chain. We sold 44,000 jerseys last year. So 21,000 through Bulldogs channels and the rest through your Peter Wins and Rebels and whatnot. Number two behind the Broncos in our merchandise program, number two behind the Broncos in crowds. So we had a really high bar last year. And we've won 5 of our last 7, which helps, but we've got 7 to go and we really need to win 5 of our next 7 to be finishing a year commercially where we want it to be.
7: So just finally, the Good Friday game last year was 65,000 plus.
10: Yep.
7: You had a huge crowd on the Monday public holiday against Parramatta as well last year. To me, if I was at a club, I'd be ringing you and saying, what's the secret, what do we do? Because every club has home games that they target for being, you know, big occasions. Was that the case? Were you getting a lot of calls?
10: A few were. And look, I understand a few may have been sort of negative and don't drop your price. The one thing, and you know, I could talk stats all day, the key thing when we released those $10 tickets, so the Good Friday, 65, and then 59, almost 60,000 against the Eels, the talk all week was $10 tickets. How exciting, let's get it. We were selling just as many other categories because people were just talking about tickets. Mm. So there's something in that. There's something in, you know, a journo throughout the week talking about we're hearing the Warriors fans are buying more tickets than the Bulldogs fans. Right. Then the Bulldogs fans start saying, not on our turf, and they start buying. It doesn't happen enough for my liking. So it's, and I get it, it's not as sexy as who's in, who's out, what's happening on the field, but when you do talk, and our fans, you know, took offence to that. What do you mean? And Instagram was lighting up of them selling tickets for us and saying, here's the link, here's the link. That's what you want to get to. You want to get to sold-out venues week in, week out, where supply and demand, we don't have that problem at the moment. Some venues do, the smaller venues. Our premium seats, we definitely have that problem. So we've every year our platinum membership bay gets bigger because it fills out and people want to bring a friend or people want to move there from a gold ticket. That's a slow burn. We just need to keep being creative.
7: So are you happy with this ongoing as a home ground? Because I know, you know, we've had Blake Solly in here, the very impressive CEO of South, and they've been trying to get to the SFS, and it's happened sort of in a gradual way. But what about your club on the tie-in here? Are you more than happy to stay here?
10: We're happy till 2030, and we're happy with the location. We've educated a large supporter base that this is home for us, and the numbers are backing that up. What we do need to see is the infrastructure that is a core stadium changed. It's you've got the north and south end where certain seats have got a 13-degree incline. So you've got the north and south end that loses all noise and atmosphere just based on how it was designed. Like originally 110,000 at Stadium Australia back in 99, and that was because you had the two big wings, but it kept some atmosphere in. So anything 30,000 above we find is comparable to a Combank, but you put 10,000 in Combank and it's louder than 30,000 here. So we need to work out what the government wants to do with this venue beyond 2030. Venues New South Wales were just awarded the 30-year lease onwards, which was one thing we were waiting on, going, are they going to knock it down? Are they going to refurb? we need to know what the government want to do with this venue before we can commit to anything. But we're the only tenant that wants to play more games here, and respectfully, Souths want to go the other way, that's fine as well. But if we're going to be the main tenant here, we want to feel that way.
7: Yeah, no, I get that. And the third, final question. I just noticed Marcelo Montoya and his young family out in the field before.
10: Yeah.
7: Pretty sudden retirement announcement, and you guys are keeping him around.
10: Yeah, he's a legend. He was at the club first time when I was back in sort of the 20-teens. He's just a great person. Everyone you speak to actually talks to Marcelo the person before the talented footballer that he is, and he's played with his heart on his sleeve his whole career. He's got a great young family now that he's building. And it's just so pleasing to see that he'll continue to grow that family inside the Bulldogs' four walls as a staff member.

0: this is a test, isn't it, against the top four team?
1: This will be give you a really good indication on how they're going to go today, coming up against the Warriors. But the Warriors, their game's honed in, whereas the Bulldogs, they go through too many ups and downs, a couple of little glimpses. But here the Warriors are taking the field, Andrew.
0: So here they come. By the way, Ethan Sanders, I mentioned, had a blinder for Canberra today. He will join us on our pre-game show tomorrow from Brookvale Oval. We'll be on air from midday. The Warriors, Tane Tuipiki, the fullback. Wingers, Dallin Watney, Jelezniak and Alufiano Kamparera. Centres, Ali Leotower and Adam Pompey. 5-8 Chanel Harris, DeVita with Temati Martin, the half. Lock Aaron Clark. Second row is Jacob Laban and Kurt Capewell. Front rowers are Mitch Barnett and James Fisher-Harris. Hooker Wade Egan, and the bench Sam Healy, Tanis Dowers-Smith, Dimitrik Vaimonga, Lekka Halasima, Charles Diggle, Klukestar and Luke Metcalf, the coach Andrew Webster. And the Warriors head to the southern end of the ground. And CMC just making his way down to the touchline. Canterbury coming through the tunnel now. Their fullback Connor Tracy. The wingers Jacob Carraz and Jethro Rinakama, who scored 6 tries in his last 6 games. Centres Matt Burton and Anari Tuala. 5-8 Stephen Crichton, the captain. Halfback Lachlan Galvin. Lock Jamin Salmon. Second row is Jacob Preston. And welcome back Viliami Kikau. Front row is Leo Thompson and Max King. Hooker Bailey Haywood. Bench Sean O'Sullivan, Josh Curran, Harry Hayes, Lipui Hopoi, Jed Reardon and Gordon Chan Kum Tong. The coach Cameron Seraldo, Adam G the referee, touch judges Big Nev Jaklasa Adamski and Clayton Wills, Wyatt Raymond in the bunker. Canterbury head to the northern end of the ground. MC, how is it down there?
2: Yeah, good, Andrew. The crowd's really come in late. It's you know, around that 20,000 mark, but yeah, it's nice and loud, good conditions here, nice dry surface.
0: Got a few texts here saying they enjoyed that interview with Aaron Warburton and all the facts and figures. Great interview. Love the facts and numbers. Found it interesting. Thank you, Jason. Andrew, that interview with Mr. Warburton was fantastic from Dr. M. Yeah, I find him really, really impressive every time we speak with him. So the Warriors will kick off by the boot of Tane Tuipiki. Canterbury Bankstown will get first use of the footy. A huge game, especially for the Bulldogs. Warriors will still have top two intent. Here we go, Saturday night football on ABC Sport, and the kickoff will be taken by Galvin, a metre out from his own goal line, centre left to Leo Thompson, and he's met by the reception committee of Fisher, Harris, Capewell and Barnett. 12 metres out from the Bulldogs line, 15 in from touch, western side, played to Haywood, he sends it left, Carraz, he's caught about 19 out from his own line. Canterbury defending the northern end of the ground, running left to right as you look at your radio / device. Now King in centre field, he's taken by Barnett, Fisher-Harris, Egan was in there as well. 26 metres out from the goal line, played to Haywood, sends it left, Viliami Kikau. He takes them on and got a one-hander away out the back as well. Good hands coming from Tracy, he's caught, 10 metres short of halfway. First set of the game, Haywood. He sends the ball right edge to Jamin Salmon. He's dumped to the ground unceremoniously. 2 short of halfway. Last tackle, Canterbury banks down. Haywood sends the ball right to Galvin. He puts up the kick. End over end. It goes down to Tane Tuipiki with the catch. 15 out from his own line. And he's driven back by the chase of Preston and Thompson. And one other in there coming through as well for Canterbury Bankstown was Max King. So now the Warriors, first set of the night. They have it through their setter, Pompey. He's caught 21 metres out from his own goal line there by Salmon. Plays the ball, they go right. Through hands, it comes now to Temati Martin. He's dumped to the ground by Burton on the eastern side. 28 out from his own line. Now Watney Jelezniak. Straight through, one tackle over the 40. Driven to the turf in the end by King. Ball played Egan. Goes left with a flat pass to Mitch Barnett. Stands in the tackle 4 metres in Canterbury Bankstown territory. Last tackle, Warriors. Egan goes to his left. Harris DeVita, left foot kick. Dropping back Tracy. Is it too deep? No, it's Carraz with the catch. On the right wing in the end, a metre out from the goal line. He returns it into the chase, headed by Capewell and Fisher, Harris and Clark. About 5 out from the Canterbury line. 2 minutes gone. Louis, no score.
1: Yeah, what a great set there from the Warriors. It was a nice set there also from the Bulldogs, but they come up some really nice carries up for the middle of the field. Great kick chase, but they give away a penalty now on play 3 to the Bulldogs, so they'll get an easy little leg up coming out of their own end. But I was just looking at the left-hand side of the Bulldogs. You've got Viliami, Stephen Crichton, Matty Burton. Wow, they're going to get some ball over that edge tonight.
0: Well, it's the first time we've seen those three intact for a while, isn't it?
1: Yeah, absolutely. And I've never really seen them all on the same side here at the Bulldogs.
0: Stephen Crichton, a kick for touch. Is he going to find it? Oh, a spectacular tap back in field by the Warriors, and Tuipiki's got it. He got too greedy, Stephen Crichton, and

0: Warriors have it, five short of halfway. He plays the ball to Pompey. He sends the ball open side right to Capewell. He's dumped to the ground on halfway, 10 metres in from the western touchline. Galvin was in there with King. It's played now to Harris DeVita. Goes right, Fisher Harris. He's caught 7 metres in Canterbury Banks down territory. 3 minutes gone, no score. Wade Egan goes right to Clark, to Martin. Then links up with Jacob Laban. And Laban dumped to the ground by Kickow and Crichton. 34 out from the goal line. Played to Egan. Centre field left to Aaron Clark. He's taken 27 away from the Bulldogs line. Last tackle, Warriors. Egan goes to his right. It's with Martin. Runs it, gets tackled with it and lost the ball. That was a very confused last play from the Warriors. Change over to Canterbury. 22 out from their own line. No score after 3.5 minutes. Let's go downstairs for early thoughts on the touchline. Michael Carrianis.
1: Yeah, it was a very confused last play there from the Warriors. Just on the Bulldogs. I know Matt Burden's playing centre, but why isn't he kicking for touch?
0: Great question. We've questioned that all year, though, Michael, haven't we, about why he's not kicking much at all?
1: Yeah, he hasn't kicked much in general play, but there's no reason for him not to be finding touch.
0: I agree. Here's Burton, speaking of which, a good strong run on that left edge. Taken 14 metres short of halfway. No score on the board, Canterbury with it. Hayward goes right. Through hands away now, Carras centre field. He's going to be tackled, 10 short of halfway. Hayward in a dummy half again. He'll come to the right this time for the Bulldogs. Way goes to Jacob Preston. So Preston on the right, Kickow on the left. Taken 2 short of halfway. 20 in from touch, western side. Played to Hayward. Back left it goes. Centre field for Salmon. And Jamin's going to be caught by Fisher Harris. About 5 metres in Warriors territory. Last tackle comes left and it's Crichton. King in general play as well. Going down to the wing of Watdanger Lesniak. Up they go. He against Rimakama. Comes back to kick out for the Bulldogs. It's 6 more tackles. Throws it along the ground to Galvin. Lockie Galvin's going to be taken. Only 4 out from the goal line. So that kick from Crichton was good enough. The error from Watdanger Lesniak. Hayward sends it right down through hands. Galvin takes them on himself and felled. 10 out from the Warriors line. Nearly 5 gone. No score. NRL Saturday on ABC Sport. Hayward to the left. Salmon away. He got the pass on to Galvin. Dummy to an unmarked kick out. Smashed to the ground. 5 metres out from the goal line by Aaron Clark. Played to Hayward. Comes out the back right this time for the Bulldogs. Thompson. He's going to be caught 3 metres short of halfway. Barnett was involved over the top with Fisher Harris. In front of the right upright, Hayward back to the left to Crichton to kick out. Then he dummies, left foot step, beats one. Then got a pass back to Crichton, dummies his way past Watnazel Ediak, who is left jumping in the air at shadows. Try to Stephen Crichton, he loved it. So does the crowd here at Stadium Australia. And it's the Bulldogs who strike first. Canterbury Banks down 4, the Warriors nil, with a try to captain Stephen Crichton, Luke Lewis.
2: Yeah, well, they keep going left, and that's where we've got to continue to go all night. Stephen Crichton, Viliami, and obviously Matty Burton, and it looks like they're in for a big game, especially Viliami. Every time he gets the ball, he's looking threatening, and this time he just gets the ball, and it's just a really simple little offload, really, from he comes up a beautiful left foot step, gets into the backfield, and then just pops out the back as easy as you like. A little ball like a basketball pass, and finds Stephen Crichton in a bit of open space, and he goes over as easy as you like. Nice rugby league from the Bulldogs.
0: Down to the touchline, Michael Carrianis.
1: Yeah, a couple of big players from Viliami. Kickow to start this game. He's looking very dangerous on that left edge. And as we spoke to Aaron Warburton just before kickoff, Stephen Crichton, partner, wife, had a baby girl yesterday, and he celebrated with the trademark rocking of the cradle there as he scored the try.
0: What a blur the last 24 hours must be for him. And now he's going to take the shot 20 metres out, 10 metres in from the eastern touchline. 6 minutes 30 gone, Canterbury 4, Warriors nil. Yeah, but Kickow, it's like his legs are that fresh from an extended stay on the sideline, Lou. He's letting it all out in one spurt here.
2: Yeah, absolutely. You can tell right from the kickoff that when he gets the ball, he just, his feet and his legs look fresh as. And it's great to see, because every time you see him, he's usually tired or he's a bit run down. He's got a few injuries. He's coming back and he's looking fresh at the moment.
0: So here's Stephen Crichton, 20 metres out, 10 metres in from the eastern touchline, dispenses with the headgear to take the shot at goal. 4-0 in favour of Canterbury Bankstown. Really upbeat start from the home team. Now the crowd, I reckon, may just tick over 20,000 here. Earlier, Canberra absolutely hammered the West Tigers, 56-10 at Canberra Stadium. Still to come, North Queensland against Brisbane and Townsville. Here's Crichton with the left boot to convert his own try. He strikes it, heading to the post, likes it, kicks the goal. Great start, Bulldogs. Canterbury Bankstown 6, leading the Warriors 0. Now around the grounds in the NRL.

0: Triple W at Townsville Stadium. Gold Coast 14, leading the Cowboys nil. New South Wales Cup first half at Canberra Stadium. No score between the Raiders and West Magpies. Queensland Cup full-time. Sunshine Coast 32 beat North 14. Central Queensland have beaten the Brisbane Tigers 24-20. And Mackay leading the Dolphins 14-6. Halftime AFL, Hawthorn 62, leading Essendon 17. Second quarter, Swan 72, thrashing the Giants 21. Kickoff downfield, and it bounces in the northwest corner for Jacob Carraz. He catches it off the bounce, gives it left to Thompson, who runs into the defence of Capewell and Barnett. 10 out from the Bulldogs line. Played to Hayward, open side left to Carraz. And Carraz runs into the traffic of Pompey and Capewell. Tackled, 19 out from his own line. 20 in from touch, western side, Hayward. Short side right to Jacob Preston. You hear that magnificent sound effect of the bodies colliding as he's tackled. 27 out from his own line. Hayward left to Max King. And King got through one tackle. He beat Harris Tevita to be taken by Clark and Barnett. 34 out from his own line. Hayward, short pass left to Salmon. He beat the defence of Clark. Tackle five short of halfway. On the last, it comes back to Crichton. End over end kick. Down to the right wing of Watnase. Lesbiak. The chase of Burton's coming through. Ball loose, picked up by kick out, but it's been ruled to have touched Burton. Knock on. Change over to the Warriors. 20 out from their own goal line. 8 minutes gone. Canterbury 6, Warriors nil. A few worrying signs for me for the Warriors early on, at least, Louis.
1: Yeah, absolutely. I'll tell you what it is, too. It's the Stephen Crichton hasn't got the biggest kick. It's a bit more of a pop gun. But it's getting the distance is perfect for the chasers, and they're chasing that left edge is brilliant, and they're putting the Warriors under the pump. And you're right, the Warriors look a little bit flat and a little bit starstruck at the moment.
0: Missing a lot of tackles. Now comes left to Fisher Harris. He's caught 11 short of halfway. 18 in from the western touchline. Played to Wigan. Goes right this time to Capewell. Salmon's over the top in defence. 8 short of halfway. Near centre field, Egan goes right. Pass from Clark to Barnett. Nearly broke free, but he's claimed by Crichton. 5 metres in Canterbury territory. Played on the last to Egan. Trying to milk a penalty. Doesn't get one. He goes right to Tamati Martin. Kicks down the throat of Tracy. He takes it. 2 out from his own goal line. Heads to the 10. Then heads right across field, Connor Tracy, but can't beat the chase. Capel was in there along with James Fisher Harris. Tremendous chase from the Warriors captain on the Bulldogs 10. Now it's Carraz. He's felled by Harris Tevita. 13 out from his own line. Canterbury Banks down 6, Warriors nil. 9 minutes gone here at Stadium Australia. Bulldogs work it right. Anari Tuala. He's caught just outside the Canterbury 20. And now plays it. Open side left, Galvin takes on the defence himself. Clark meets him head on with a tackle on the 30. Good quick play, the ball to Hayward. Goes right to Connor Tracy. Beats the first man, Tracy. Then confronted by Barnett. Offload away to Jamin Salmon. Salmon beats another tackle. They're dropping off them so vastly, the Warriors here. Played on the last. Short side left, Crichton, another kick. And this time down to Tane Tuipiki, a bit deeper. Tuipiki, the catch under no pressure. 11 out from his own line. Brings it back to the 20. And he's driven backwards by Keegan Thompson. 18 out for the Warriors line. 6-0 Bulldogs. 10 minutes gone. It goes left to Watnase Lesniak. But he ran across field. Caught on his 20. Let's check in on the touchline. Michael Carrianis.
2: Well, it's all Canterbury at the moment. All the energy is there. As Viliami Kikau makes another big tackle there. Line speed. Well, he's gone back to play the ball. Thought it might have been an error there. Carl Pereira's got to play the ball. But the line speed of the Bulldogs is just ridiculous to start this game. The Warriors just can't match them at the moment.
0: Is Barnett. Michael tackled 31 out for the Warriors goal line. Egan left to Harris Tevita from well inside the 40. Kicks it. Tracy sprinting after it. It bounces over the 20 but then straightens and Tracy can't find it. Now he's got it. 15 out from his own goal line. Quick pass away goes left to Carraz. Then he links up with Remakama. Straight pass one. Then he takes on the defensive Lear Tower and caught on that far side of the field. 25 out from his own goal line. They're just doing everything quicker and better, the Bulldogs, at the moment. Now Burton gets a long pass out the back to Galvin. Left to right they go to Tuala. Pass, more dreadful defence. Finally caught on his own 30-metre line. The Doggies are playing so upbeat. Galvin, he sends the ball left. Carraz got a one-hander away to Crichton over the 40. Drag down. 37 metres out from the Warriors line. 12 in from touch western side and they give away a dumb set. Restart the Warriors. Canterbury right on top here. Can they capitalise with more points? It's King who's caught. 27 away. Played to Hayward. Goes left to Galvin. Then a short ball to Thompson. Hit and spin back to Galvin to Crichton. Right to left to kick out. They got numbers to Burton. Matt Burton draws his man. Beats one again. And finally put to the ground. About 9 out from the goal line by Watnase Lesniak.

0: strolled through Leah Tower. Now comes to the right. Hayward away. Salmon to Galvin. Short ball to Preston. He beats one. Went past two and Peaky like he didn't exist. Jacob Preston's over to score. They're looking like the top four team and the Warriors look like they've never played before. Great start, Bulldogs. Preston the try. Canterbury Bank's down 10. Warriors nil after almost 12 minutes, Louis.
1: Now, everything that the Bulldogs are doing, they're doing at speed and they're doing 100 miles an hour and they're all pushing up in support. And they fight on the ground. Their quick play the ball speed is causing all sorts of drama to the Warriors' defence. But just brilliant work here. Everyone pushing into holes. Everyone pushing up wanting the ball. And another beautiful line run by Preston. He's outstanding at it on that left edge. That right edge. And he just runs this hole nicely. Gets the timing right. And it's a superb pass here too from Lockie Galvin. It looks like he's going to play out the back, but just holds it up. Hits him right on the chest. And then it's a straight line right underneath the sticks. Beautiful try by the Dogs.
0: They are beating the first man defensively almost every single play, Canterbury, at the moment. They lead 10-0, touchline MC.
2: Yeah, they're all over the shop at the moment, the Warriors. The Bulldogs are just getting on the front foot, and the Warriors just can't contain the ruck speed whatsoever. They're on the back foot, really struggling to find any ascendancy in this game.
0: Here comes the kick, right in front, pretty much, for Stephen Crichton. 10-0 Bulldogs. 13 minutes gone. Earlier, Canberra 56 beat West 10. Here's Crichton, who scored a try and kicked a goal from his only attempt so far. Left footer from next to the post. He moves in and kicks the goal. He's 2 out of 2. It's a Bulldogs blitz. Canterbury Bank's down 12. Warriors nil. This is a third place team, Warriors. It would be second if they win tonight, but they have been completely outplayed early on. But there's still a stack of time left.
1: Well, the Bulldogs are playing like they did that night when they played against the Panthers and had that win.
0: Right.
1: Everything was going for them. They were trying hard. They did everything they competed on. So if they continue to do that, they'll put a they'll get away with a win tonight.
0: And they're starting to look full strength again, Canterbury, for the first time in a while.
1: That left edge, I really like the look of it. But yeah, the way that they're shifting to the right edge with Preston as well looks very sharp.
0: And the NRLW game at Townsville Stadium, Gold Coast 16, North Queensland 0. New South Wales Cup, West Magpies 4, leading Canberra 0. Queensland Cup, Mackay 14, leading the Dolphins 6. So the kick is a floater. It bounces short of the goal line to Galvin in the in-goal area. He gives it left to Leo Thompson. Barnett's there with Capewell again, and the tackle made with help again from Fisher Harris. 5 out from the Canterbury line as Hayward spins it left to King. He got an offload and the tackle away to Hayward. Here they go again, deep in their own territory. Away to Stephen Crichton. Aaron Clark is there with Leah Tower. 18 out for the Bulldogs line. Bailey Hayward, blindside left to Kickower. He's knocked to the deck here by Leah Tower and Laban. 27 out from the Canterbury line. Now it's Jamin Salmon going for a trot. He's caught 12 short of halfway. Centre field, northern end. Plays the ball to Hayward. Goes left to Crichton from inside the 40. He pokes a kick downfield. To a peak. He did very well to get to his right on the full. On the 20. Heads over the 30. And he's caught in the chase. 33 out from his own line by Rennie Karma and Burton. Now it comes left to Watney Jelesniak. He's floored 10 short of halfway. 15 in from the eastern touchline. Warriors with it. Although trailing by 12 points to nil in the early going. Leah Tower with a hit up and he's shoved backwards. 6 metres short of halfway is where he'll play at centre field to Wigan. Goes left this time to Cam Pereira. Wrapped up 5 metres in Bulldogs territory. Now Wigan out of dummy half. Goes right to Clark. Out the back to Martin. Links up with Tua Peake. Short ball Leah Tower. Then on to Watney Jelesniak down the eastern touchline. Cuts back infield into Burton and Rinnakama court. 23 out. 10 metres in from touch. Played on the last. It comes left to Harris Tavita. Kicks it across field but well short. It's caught by the Warriors, but there's nowhere for them to go as Pompey's tackled 11 out from the line. The kick way too short from Chanel Harris-DeVita, and Canterbury get a changeover just outside their own 10. Quarter of an hour gone. Canterbury Bank's down 12, Warriors nil.
1: Well, some of the strongest carriers for the Warriors at the moment, they're outside backs. Dylan Watney-Zelezniak has been outstanding every time he carries the ball. Cam Pereira's doing some really good job, but the Bulldogs forwards are doing a great job on the Warriors forwards.
0: Here's Inari Tuala, caught 26 out from his own line, played to Hayward, sends it left to Tracy, and his body is bent backwards, Carraz, I should say. 31 out from his own line, 20 in from the western touchline, played to Hayward, short side right to Galvin, he turns it in to Connor Tracy. Tracy gets a pass away out the back this time to King, and he's wrapped up, four short of halfway, razzle dazzle, everything at great speed from the Doggies. Haywood. Short ball goes right to Tracy. Hitting a powerful tackle. Got the pass left to Salmon. Threw hands away, Galvin to kick out. Then to Burton down the eastern side. But he's floored to the ground about 33 out from the goal line. Played the ball quickly. Galvin sets off himself. And he's going to be tackled 11 out from the goal line. Change over the Warriors. Hold on. 16 minutes gone. It's all Canterbury leading 12-0 down to the touchline. Michael Carrianis.
2: Yeah, there was a tackle on the far side of the field that played by four before by Tamari Martin. He just got the bootlaces there of the Matt Burton. Had he not, he would have sliced through and they probably would have been on for another try. So they're just clinging on at the moment, the Warriors.
0: Yeah, they look like they could score every set, Canterbury. Thrilling to see. Egan sends the ball left now for the Warriors. They have it about 21 metres out from their own goal line. Ball's going to be played to Egan. Comes left to Barnett. And Mitch Barnett's tackled on his own 30. Egan goes left edge again here for the Warriors. Harris Tavita caught 11 short of halfway. Played quickly to Egan. Goes to his right to Fisher. Harris up the middle. Flick pass out the back. There's no one there. Tuapiki did well to pick it up, but he's caught instantly. 8 short of halfway by Bailey Haywood. Played on the last. Comes to the right. Tamari Martin under pressure. Right boot to ball. Rinnakama sprints to his right. Got there on the full. Slid and hit the deck. Gets up. Goes again over the 20. And Rinnakama, great effort from Jethro. He'll play 26 out from his own goal line, and limping in back play, Tane Tuapiki for the Warriors. He's really struggling out the back there. Canterbury 28 out from their own line. 17 gone. Bulldogs 12, Warriors 0. NRL Saturday on ABC Sport. Dummy half Galvin, and he sends the ball centre field left to Inari Tuala. Again, straight through the first man. That time Fisher Harris. They must have missed 20 tackles already. Haywood goes left centre of the ground to Thompson. Wrapped up 6 short of halfway. Played to Haywood. Comes to the right, centre field to Galvin, out the back Tracy, one-hander back to Preston, Preston takes them on, stands forever. Finally, Pompey wraps up the ball with Capel on halfway, 19 in from the western touchline, played on the last. Haywood goes left to Crichton, puts in a crossfield kick, going near the western touchline, and that's a shocker, it's out in the full. So really, is that the first mistake Canterbury's made in 18 minutes? It'll be a changeover to the Warriors just short of halfway. Second,
1: yeah,
0: maybe.
1: Yeah, only because Stephen Crichton didn't make it out in the fourth for kickoff, but that's really about it. When they did the penalty kick, he didn't make fine touch. It's probably the only error that the Bulldogs are getting right until then. But I'll tell you one thing that the Bulldogs are doing really well. Well, two things, actually. Their leg speed is phenomenal. They're running the Warriors off the field at the moment, and it's their offload. Their offloads are absolutely killing the Warriors. They've got to continue to do that. They'll get plenty of points.
0: Tanner Stowers-Smith on the field for the Warriors, and James Fisher Harris off after 18 minutes. So the Warriors get to within 32 of the goal line. Ball played by Laban, comes centre field left. Martin is smashed to the ground. Billy Army kick out. Meanwhile, Tane Tuapiki keeps limping in back play. Comes left now for the Warriors, and with a ball, Poppy, but there was a Warrior taken out. He got a shove, and it's a penalty to the Warriors, says Adam G. And that Warriors player, MC, is down, and support now comes from the training staff at Chanel Harris-Tavita.
2: Yeah, it is, Andrew. He just passed it after he's hit after he's passed the ball by Jacob Preston. There's not a lot in it. It's a shove from Jacob Preston. Look, it might be a penalty, but he's obviously landed awkwardly here. Chanel Harris-Tavita just on Tane Tuapiki. He got that ankle strapped in the lead-up to that set, and he's in all sorts still. He's trying to stride out, but he's struggling at the moment.
0: No, I reckon Chance Nigel-Klugstar might be getting a tap very, very shortly. Meanwhile, Harris-Tavita, and Michael's right, it was the way he landed. He's down with the trainer, 20 out from the Canterbury line. They're midway through the tackle count. Then the push from Preston was pretty innocuous, albeit late. It should be a penalty. It's 12-0 to Canterbury. And now he's to his feet. That's the good news, Chanel Harris-Tavita.
1: So he's smart, Chanel Harris-Tavita, because they needed a bit of a break just to slow the game down and get a little bit of energy into him, because the Bulldogs have been bashing him. And you know what? He gets put on report there. I think he's got nothing to worry about.
0: Well, there wasn't even a...
1: No, he did. I think he...
0: Oh, they did. Okay. Yeah. So 17 metres out, Jacob Preston. I agree with you. It's fine to be put on report. Set restart here for the Warriors. And they have the footy now. On the attack, 10 metres out, their best chance. Egan goes left to Clark, got it away to Stowers-Smith. He's very close, held up 2 out from the line by Preston and King. Ball going to be played to Egan, comes to the right. Tamari Martin, he links out wide with Jacob Laban. Salmon comes across in defence with 1-2 others. Thompson was there as well, about a metre out from the goal line. Now Egan sends it deep left, through hands, Clark away. Harris-Tavita, cut-out ball is a shocker to Carl Pereira over his head. fingertip. He got a fingertip to it, but that was a dreadful pass. And the Warriors literally throw their first opportunity over the touchline, and Canterbury will get to play the ball. 10 out for their own line, exactly 20 minutes gone. Bulldogs 12, Warriors 0 here at Stadium Australia.
1: Well, they set that play up absolutely perfect there. And then I think it was Chanel Harris-Tavita. He pumped the play short, then went over the top. All he had to do was let that short ball go, and they were over untouched, the Warriors, but tried to get a little bit too fancy with that nice pass over the top. Poor decision, but put that down to the Bulldogs, just frustrating the Warriors.
0: Now Ritakama from the play. The ball is caught 11 out from his own line. Haywood, he sends the ball open side right. Canterbury's Max King is taken centre field on his own 20-metre line by Tanner Stowers-Smith. Haywood goes right for the Bulldogs. Thompson. He runs into Stowers, Smith and Clark. Caught 26 out from his own goal line. Now Haywood goes left to Salmon, away to Viliami. Kick out, hungry for work at the left edge. And he got the pass away, but simultaneous with Adam G's call of held. So he'll play it 34 out from his own line. Midfield to Haywood. Comes right to King. He charges in into Egan. Taken 8 short of halfway. Last play. Kick downfield from Galvin's right boot. And Tame to a peak. He drifted to his left with a catch on his own 10-metre line. He's tackled 18 out from his own line, 18 in from the western touch line. Now they work it right to Cam Pereira. He's caught inside his 30. 21 and a half gone. Canterbury Banks down 12, Warriors nil. Now it's Watney Jelesniak, a first receiver. Then he threw a pass that I thought was well forward in the tackle. Comes away left edge though. Play on now for Pompey, and he's dealt with. 33 out from his own line, 18 in from the western touchline. Dummy half Egan goes open side right to Mitch Barnett. He's standing in the tackle, 8 metres short of halfway. He plays the ball to Egan, comes to the right side, and right up the middle this time goes Clark for the Warriors, and the offload away to Egan, but he's tackled 8 metres in Canterbury territory. Last tackle, Warriors down 12-0. Comes left to Harris-Tavita. Left foot kick down to the right wing of Carraz. He takes that. Oh, he juggled it. 10 out from his own goal line. A couple of Bulldogs fans' hands hit there, the eyes, but he's all right. He's got it. 12 out from his own line. 12-0 Doggies. Touchline, Michael Carrianis.
2: Yeah, better little period here for the Warriors. They've got a little bit of momentum, but able to get back into the rhythm of this game because they missed the jump to start the first half, but they've done well to try and get back into this action.
0: Now it's Ritakama beating tackles. He'll play it. 30 out from his own line to Haywood. Dummies right. Ends up going left to Stephen Crichton. Wrapped up 10 short of halfway. 20 in from the eastern touchline. Played to Haywood. Goes right to Salmon in the centre of the park. Salmon steps and driven into the deck. A metre short of halfway. Barnett was in there with Egan. And he'll play the ball now. Also there was Capewell. Kick downfield from Galvin. Drifting near the western touchline. Cam Pereira the catch. Gets down low and he's caught 19 out from his own line. 17 minutes left first half. And it is 12-0 to Canterbury. You're with Luke Lewis, Michael Carrianis. I'm Andrew Moore here on ABC Sport. As it looks like Aaron Clark is coming off the field now for the Warriors. And coming on the field in the 16 jersey for the Warriors is Dimitri Baimonga. So now the visitors have it about 6 metres short of halfway. Baimonga tackled by Thompson. Played, goes left to Barnett. Good strong run up the centre. 6 metres in Canterbury territory. Played on the last. Egan goes left. Harris-Tavita puts up the kick. Connor Tracy has to sprint to his left. Runs onto it with a good catch. And the Bulldogs have it 14 out from their own line. Still Canterbury Banks down 12. Warriors nil.
1: Yeah, well, where the Bulldogs are, they give away a play one penalty for a crusher to the Bulldogs. Well, 15 metres out from their own line. That kick up field to get a nice little bit of field position. Might be a tough set here from the Bulldogs, but the Warriors look good when they attack the middle, behind the back of the ruck. That's where they find a little bit of joy. So they've got to try and stay there, get their outside backs to come in there and really sort of chop down the Bulldogs' middles.
0: So now Crichton will find touch. He's right in the middle of the ground, 17 out from his own line, and he's a bit more conservative here. Finds touch 30 out from his own goal line. Benari Tuala the tap. It's a tap and go, basically, into the defence of Pompey and Cam Pereira. Caught 10 short of halfway. Played to Preston. Comes away open side left this time for the Bulldogs. And they have it about 2 metres short of halfway. On for Canterbury. Looks to be Harry Hayes who's caught just short of halfway. Played to Hayward. Goes left to Galvin. Links up with Crichton to Kickow. Kickow was under all sorts of pressure there from Leah Tower. Stood in the tackle, though, and he'll play it. Four short of halfway to Hayward. Comes back right to Connor Tracy. He accelerates with a right foot step. And Vimonga is there with Martin in defence. 5 metres in Warriors territory. Hayward spins to left now. Take on the defensive line himself is Crichton. And he got a pass out the back at Ribbler back for Hayward, 40 out from the goal line to Galvin. He put a kick downfield. Two tackles left in the set. It bounced there between Tuapiki and Cam Pereira. Tuapiki picks it up and returns at 16 out from his own line. 25 minutes gone. Canterbury Banks down 12, lead the Warriors nil. As now the Warriors take it about 17 out from their own line, and Cam Pereira is smashed to the ground.
1: Did you find that a bizarre kick there from...
0: Yes.
1: Yeah, thank you.
0: You're welcome. What Nigel Lesniak, just outside his 20, plays it to Egan, goes right to Barnett. He threw the first Crichton, but he's going to be held on to here by Kickow and Burton. 34 out from the Warriors' line, and Canterbury gives away a penalty. Burton in the play of the ball. Penalty Warriors, 2-2 the penalty count. 12-0 the score to the Bulldogs. What did you find weird about that kick, Louis?
1: Well, he just kicked it, play four, as to two plays up their sleeve. They're over the 40-metre line. No one was chasing the balls. Nothing really doing. It was just...
0: That's the key, wasn't it? There wasn't a coordinated...
1: It was just, oh, you've got to kick it because there's an option there.
0: So Warriors find touch on halfway. How much pressure can they apply to Canterbury's defence? Short ball here from Martin away to Stowers-Smith. And he's pushed back 4 metres in Canterbury territory. Played to Wade Egan. Goes left to Vimonga up the centre. But the defence is there of Preston and Salmon. And he stands in the tackle. 36 out from the goal line. Egan goes right to Barnett. Got a short ball away to Laban, who was hitting a high tackle. And it's another penalty to the Warriors. I assume that one's penalty sufficient. It didn't look overly egregious as far as high tackles go on Jacob Laban, but he was high from Crichton. So a penalty to the Warriors, 29 out, 20 in from the eastern touchline. Tap taken, and it comes to the left away to Dimitri Vimonga. And he's shoved backwards 28 metres out from the goal line. It was a pretty soft run into the defence of Harry Hayes. Now Egan, he finds his way through. Great run from the Warriors, dummy half. He's held up 9 out from the goal line. Dummy half by Monga for the Warriors. Sends it away right to Martin. Turned it on the inside, Stowers-Smith. He beat the first. And then the cover comes, headed up by Preston and Leo Thompson. 6 out centre field. Egan works it left away. Martin linked up with Pompey. Great tackle down low by Nari Tuala. 7 out, 5 in from touch in the northwest corner. It's played to Cam Pereira. Goes right. Harris to Vita. Centre field to Wigan to Vimonga. Then to Martin with a short ball to Laban. He's tackled 8 metres out from the goal line and lost the ball. Gee whiz, the Warriors, every time they get an opportunity, they can't go on with it. Terrific scrambling defence by Canterbury. Mistake from Laban. Bulldogs scrum feet, 10 out from their own line. 27 and a half gone, 12-0 Canterbury Banks down. Leeds, touchline MC.
2: Yeah, they've had very few opportunities in Canterbury's red zone, the New Zealand Warriors, and then every time they look like doing something with the ball, they just cough it up. So, you know, they've done well to be trailing just by 12 at the moment, given how dominant the Bulldogs have been.
1: Now, I reckon he was unlucky there because I reckon Adam G got that call wrong. He didn't lose the ball at all. He had the grip of the ball the whole time. I know he was trying to say the ground held it in, but the hand and the arm did not leave the ball. So, wrong call.
0: Could have challenged, though, couldn't he?
1: No, he wouldn't let me.
0: He wouldn't let you?
1: No.
0: I wouldn't let you either. Here's Canterbury. Comes right to Preston, but I would have let him. In the NRLW halftime, Gold Coast 26 leading North Queensland 6. Bulldogs with it. Josh Curran on the field against his old team, and he's taken 28 out from his own line. New South Wales Cup, Canberra 12, West 4. Queensland Cup, Mackay 20, Dolphins 6. Canterbury just outside, it's 30. AFL third quarter, Hawthorn 64, Essendon 23. Halftime, Swans 72, Giants 21. Bulldogs 11 short of halfway on the last. Stephen Crichton with a left foot kick. Down the throat of Tuapiki. 16 out from his own goal line with a catch at the southern end. He returns it. Oh, kick out. Great chase. And remember, Canterbury, their best in the last 2 years. Their kick chase has been led by Kickow and also Bronson Sherry, but particularly Kickow. There's now Watney Jelezniak. Strong run. Caught 35 out from his own line. They spin it away to the left to Ali Leah Tower. Wrapped popped up three short of halfway centre field. He plays the ball to Wigan, goes right to Tanistowers Smith, got straight past Crichton, but the cover's there. Hayes and Haywood, 3 metres in Bulldogs territory. Now Egan, he runs right around the markers, passed to Biamonga, right to left they go. Harris to Vita to Pompey, floated a specky away to Camperera, 34 out. Stepped in field to be caught, put to the ground by Carraz and Tuala, 34 out from the goal line on the last. Or is it? It might only be tackle 5. Kicks straight down the throat of Connor Tracy, 2 out from his own line. He returns it over the 10 and he'll be caught 12 out from his own goal line. Canterbury 12, Warriors 0, half an hour gone.
1: Yeah, well, it's back into a bit of an arm wrestle now. It's just about which side's going to give in. But Bulldogs are still slightly on top. They've definitely slowed down a bit, though, the Bulldogs, now that they've had to do a couple of back-to-back sets of defence.
0: Rimakama plays it. Haywood, he sends the ball open side right, and some heavy defence coming in from Dimitri Biamonga on Galvin. Plays it. They go left to Burton. And you just feel like now the Warriors are playing their way into the game, although a bit of lack of polish close to the Canterbury goal line so far. Curran goes right, and Crichton away to Lockie Galvin. He keeps it alive to Tracy. Tracy thought he may have run around a couple of his own dudes, so he submits about 13 short of halfway, bringing up the last. The defence there coming from Biamonga and Capewell. The kick now comes on the right edge from Lockie Galvin. Pretty shallow. Straight to Tane Tuipiki. 19 out from his own line. Sends a long pass right to Dallin Watney-Jelezniak. The bigger body ran across field, straightens. And he's tackled 25 out from his own line and 12 in from touch on the eastern side. Now they work it left. When it comes to Leah Tower, caught by Haywood and Curran. And Hayes on the Warriors' 30-metre line. They continue going left edge, the Warriors, to within 10 of halfway. It'll be played. Ooh, set restart given away here by Canterbury Bankstown. The second set restart for the Warriors.
3: Who's HIA?
0: And someone's about to be sent for a check. Canterbury player. Oh, Viliami kick out.
3: Tackle one, boys, off to the six again.
0: So kick out's going for an HIA. He looks fine. He's jogging from the field unassisted. 8 minutes 49 to go in the half. 12-0 Canterbury. That's a real blow for the Bulldogs because he's looked outstanding. And coming onto the field for the Bulldogs is Lipoi Hopoi in the 17 jersey. So kick out goes off for a check down to the touchline. Michael Carrianis.
2: Yeah, and play stops still because Harry Hayes has got a lot of blood coming out of, I'm not sure if it's his ear or what, but there's a lot of blood coming out of his face or his head. So he's just getting attended to now. It is his ear. So, and that change, we'll see Josh Curran play left edge. So Viliami Kikau was damaging in the opening 20 minutes. He's come from the field for a HIA.
0: All right, thank you, Michael.
1: Oh, he's cut his ear in half.
0: Oh, there's a... Oh! Why did I just look at the monitor? It is dead set like someone's taken a knife to it and slashed it. Oh, mama. He's getting it taped. Yeah, footy players aren't tough. Fair dinkum. That... Oh, my... God. Did you see that, Michael?
2: I did, Andrew.
0: Thoughts?
2: A bit yucky.
0: Bit yucky. Oh, that's really given me the heebie-jeebies. Louis, you're on me. You've just got a supercilious grin on your face. Oh, that was the day, says Louis, as now the Warriors have it a metre in Canterbury territory. Ball played to Egan. He goes left to Viamonga. It's 12-0 Bulldogs. 8 minutes 30 left in the half. Viamonga did well to get the pass away to Taimani Martin. He links up right to Leah Tower, but he's mauled. And Crichton comes in with Haywood and Curran right on halfway. 10 in from the eastern touchline. Plays the ball. It's spun away open side left to Fisher Harris back out there. He's felled. 7 metres in Bulldogs territory. Egan, long ball centre field left it goes. Martin away, Harris to beat it. Short ball away, Capel going nowhere. Again, this Bulldogs defence just way too good for the Warriors. Preston's there with Salmon. 43 out from the Canterbury line. Bring out the last. The deep set to Marty Martin with a kick. Gee, it's shallow. Barely make the 30-metre line. Canterbury with a catch. Crichton and Rindakama ran into each other, but Crichton's got it. 26 out from the Bulldogs line. 12-0 Canterbury leads.
1: Well, it's the left and the right edge for the Bulldogs at the moment in defence is brilliant. And where the Warriors look most dangerous or most likely is around the middle of the field. Wayne Egan went straight up the middle of the field. Dallin Watney-Zelezniak straight up through the middle of behind the ruck. They've got to stay there. They're not getting any likings going their way, going to the edges at the moment.
0: The boy, hot boy, caught 8 short of halfway. Yeah. Blake up to the right, Preston. Links up. The Bulldogs about a metre in Warriors territory. Preston was running off Galvin. Play to Hayward, goes left. Salmon to Crichton to Curran. And Curran throws a beautiful cutout ball to Rinnakama down the eastern touchline. Trying to run over Watney Zalesniak. Gets up to go again. And now he's taken by Watney Zalesniak and Tamati Martin. 25 out on the last. Steve Crichton puts up the left foot kick. Pressure on Tua Peake. Up goes Galvin. Ball bounces down for the Warriors. And Laban has it a metre out from his own line. It was knocked on by Galvin. So it'll be a change over to the Warriors. 10 out for their own line. 6 minutes 48 to go in the half. Canterbury Banks down 12, leading the Warriors nil. So now the Warriors have a tough set out from their own territory. Comes left to Leah Tau.

0: And he's caught 15 out from his own goal line. Play the bench leader, Wiegand. He sends it centre field left. And the tackle comes about 22 out from the goal line on Pompey. Played to Wiegand again. Goes right to Fisher-Harris. Curran is there with Salmon. Sounds like a dish. 30 out from the Warriors' line. Now to the left, Dowers-Smith. He's caught 11 metres short of halfway. Egan comes to the right by Monga. Plays out the back to Tamati Martin. Took on the defence himself, but fell there by Curran and Preston. 1 metre short of halfway on the last. Harris to Vita from the halfway line. Kicks it down to Jacob Carraz. With the catch, 9 out from his own line. He dummied to Tuala to his right, but he takes the tackle. 20 out from his own line. 6 in from the Western touchline. Played to Galvin. Goes left to Tuala. Tackled 27 out from the Canterbury line. Gee, the Bulldogs' defence, Lou, has been so impressive as Galvin goes left to Tracy away to Rinnakama. Centre field he's taken. 33 out from his own line.
1: Yeah, I'm with you. They've been brilliant. Their kick chase and their first three plays has just been amazing. And, you know, you can see that they're front-loading all their energy into the defence, and their outside backs come into a lot of work coming out of the back end of their footy oval side. I can't even get it out.
0: Footy oval. Now Canterbury go right. Tracy to Tuala. Tackle 8 short of halfway. Now you're distracted because you saw Chance Nicol-Klukstar about to come on for the Warriors, and I wonder if that's Fortane Tuapiki. Here's a little stab kick by Stephen Crichton. There's no one in the middle of the defensive line and the fullback on the toe again, this time from Crichton behind Tuapiki. He gets there in the in-goal area, returns it into the field of play, knocked to the ground by Harry Hazen. He's 1.5 years, and he'll play it 7 out from his own goal line. It comes to the right. Wadney Zeledniak, a one-hander away to Martin Leotower down the right touchline. Beats one, beats two. Ali Leotower's caught 34 out from his own line. Nicol-Klukstar on the field. We go to the touchline. Michael Carrianis.
2: Yeah, and Tane Tuapiki's gone off behind the dead ball line, and he's just hit the deck there on the past the field there. So he's on the deck. There's a couple of players on the deck as well for the Bulldogs. Might have been a head clash, so there's plenty going on at the moment.
0: Yeah, the deck is busy. Harry Hayes may have even been involved. It is Josh Curran, the player causing most concern, and he's the one the trainers go to. Tane Tuapiki is down beyond the dead ball line still, and just now getting to his feet with the aid of a Warriors trainer. 4 minutes and 5 seconds to go. Canterbury Banks down 12. Warriors nil. Curran's to his feet.
1: Yeah, and Tane Tuapiki, as soon as he went off the back of the field, he was punching the floor. So he must have been in a fair bit of pain, or he's done a fair bit of damage. And he knows it's knows a little bit could be
0: serious.
1: Yeah, because I freak out about it when I see the injury from the other night. You knew straight away.
0: Yeah.
1: So.
0: Well, also, too, he'd been struggling for 10 minutes or so and had to make a high-impact run to get in the field of play just before he got replaced.
3: Yeah. Before Josh got to go.
0: So now Josh Curran's going for an HIA. He's off the field. Warriors are 5 metres in Canterbury territory. So this is getting tough to keep track of. Curran is off for an HIA. Max King comes on. It's 12-0 Canterbury with 3 minutes 38 to go in the half. And the Warriors will play the ball. 45 out from the Bulldogs' goal line with 2 tackles left in the set. Egan goes left to Viamonga. He's wrapped up. 37 away from the Canterbury line. Nicol-Klukstar back at fullback now for the Warriors. Harris to beat her a kick. Nicol-Klukstar on the chase. It's going down to the wing of Carraz. Up goes Pompey. Carraz, great catch. Magnificent catch by him. He's tackled by Nicol-Klukstar. 12 metres out from the Bulldogs line. 10 in from touch, western side. Played to Galvin. Goes left to Nari Tuala. And he's put to the ground. 17 out from his own line. You're with Luke Lewis, Michael Carrianis. I'm Andrew Moore on NRL Saturday. Pleasure to have your company. Hope you're having a good weekend thus far. As Rinnakama's tackled, 24 out from his own line. Plays the ball to Haywood. Goes right to King. Max King up over the 30. He's claimed here by Viamonga and Egan. 31 out from his own line. I can see Tane Tuapiki limping off the field. Here's a penalty again given away by the Warriors. Well, they've had Canterbury pinned down. That must be driving Andrew Webster mad. But there is a challenge from Dimitri Viamonga.
3: Yeah, it was tackle 4, mate. On-field ruling that was crowding. Made him lose it.
0: 2 minutes 37 to go in the half. 12-0 Bulldogs. Down to the touchline, Michael Carrianis.
2: Yeah, watching a lot.
4: Just looking at the action of Dimitri's right leg.
2: This here.
4: Knee back into the ruck and then steps back in an unnatural motion. The challenge is unsuccessful.
2: Yeah, I would have got that challenge wrong.
0: Now, I think, judging by the replay, the referee on field got that 100% right.
1: I don't think Valmonga knows what he did wrong.
0: I don't. Well, he doesn't know the rule, does he?
1: No, well, that's what he's looking. I'm just watching his body language. He's going, what did I do wrong?
0: Which means it's even a dumber challenge, isn't it? If you don't know what you did wrong and you don't know what the rule is, but I'll challenge it anyway.
1: Well, it's a good way to learn the rule.
0: I suppose the hard way is how lessons are taught in life, Luke. Here's Hot Boy. Caught 3 metres in Warriors territory. Teaching them that way all the time. Haywood spins it left to Harry Hayes. Has Levi learned many that way?
1: No.
0: Your young bloke? As Canterbury are 40 out for the Warriors line. Hayes plays it to Haywood. Goes right to Galvin. Turns it on the inside to Preston. He's wrapped up. 33 out for the Warriors goal line. 12-0 Bulldogs. 2 minutes left in an elongated first half. Haywood goes left to Galvin. Away to Crichton. It's a kick and chase. Flying through Burton. Get him back there, Nickel. Klukstad. And he seemed to be like a turning cruise liner. Took her an age. But boy, did he do good work after getting there. He beat about three, and he'll play 12 out from his own goal line with a minute 40 left in the half. Now Twatney Jelesniak caught on his own 20. He looked as slow as a wet week getting their chance to go Klukstar, but he was just deceiving everyone because he still had the moves. Now the Warriors 22 out from their own goal line. Midway through the tackle count, Egan sends a short ball left away to Pompey. He's caught 32 out from his own line. Plays it 18 in from the western touchline to Wigan. Goes right to Vaimonga. Not had the best half of footy coming off the bench. And here he's caught on his own 30. Own 40, I should say, on the last. Comes left Harris to beat it. Got it away to Capewell. Capewell short ball. Pompey, a tip on back to Camperera. And he had no... Obviously, Camperera had no idea what that tackle count was. It is the last. It's a changeover. And he did not know. So it's a changeover. He's almost arguing the toss with the referee that it was the last tackle. Canterbury have it too short of halfway with 52 seconds to go. Are you smelling a Matt Burton 40-metre two-point field goal here?
1: I'm not smelling. I think because I'll be over the 40 too quickly.
0: And Burton hasn't been kicking anything.
1: No.
0: Is Hotboy. He's caught 9 metres in Warriors territory. 37 seconds left on the ticking clock. Haywood goes to his right. Galvin turns it into Jacob Preston. Wrapped up 33 metres out from the goal line. He'll play it with 26 seconds to go to Haywood. Goes left Galvin to Crichton. Pops it up the back, meant for Burton on the ground. Rinnakama, great hands to dive on it. 33 out from the Warriors line. 17 seconds to go. It's played. Galvin goes right. Crichton, little chip over the top. It's there, though, for Nickel Klukstar. 15 out from his own line. Returns it over the 20, but he's caught by Hayes and Crichton. 22 out from his own line. 3 seconds to go in the half. As it comes left to Fisher-Harris, he's taken as the siren sounds just outside his 20 for the Warriors. And that is halftime with Canterbury Banks down in front 12-0. And I reckon the way the Warriors were outplayed for much of that half, the last thing they'll be worried about is being down only 12 points to nil. Because the two tries came early for Stephen Crichton in the 6th minute, Jacob Preston in the 12th. Crichton, 2 goals from 2 attempts. Jacob Preston on report in the 20th minute for a late tackle on Harris Tavita. 1 restart. For the Warriors, 2 restarts, 1 unsuccessful challenge. Penalties, 3-2 to the Warriors. 12-0 Doggies in front, Luke Lewis.
1: Yeah, you're right. The Bulldogs have been the better team in the first 40 minutes. They were outstanding that first 20 minutes. That left edge were brilliant. But they worked their way back into the game and They're not getting points on the board, the Warriors, and they're not playing their best football, but they're only going in down by 12, so they're pretty happy with that. The Bulldogs are still out in the field, just got in their little huddle and had a bit of a chat about, obviously, how they want to come out in the second half. But, I feel like the Bulldogs have really found their mojo.
0: Down to the touchline, Michael Carrianis.
2: Yeah, I'm with you, Andrew. I think the Warriors will probably take that 12-0 deficit given how poor they were in that opening 20 minutes, how dominant this Bulldogs side was. But just an update, Viliami Kikau has passed his HIA on the stroke of half-time, so he'll be right to resume when the second half starts.
0: Well, that is good news. So, half-time here at Stadium Australia. Early Canberra 56 beat West Tigers 10. Bulldogs lead the Warriors 12-0 around the ground. Second half of the NRLW, Gold Coast over North Queensland 26-6. New South Wales Cup at Canberra Stadium. Canberra 16 leading West Magpies 4. Queensland Cup second half, Mackay 26 leading Dolphins 12. First half, Townsville 4 leading Burley 0. Three-quarter time in the AFL, it's Hawthorn 98, Essendon 24. And third quarter, Swans 87, Giants 34. All right, we've got the second half to come here at Stadium Australia. Australia with a game in the balance. We'll get the latest from the ABC newsroom in a tick. But first, Mitch Turner is in the Commonwealth Games studio with an update. G'day, Mitch.
5: G'day, Maury. Plenty going on in the Commonwealth Games, of course. Day one overnight, of course, going across the night session here in Australian time over there in Glasgow. Very successful first 24 hours for the Australians. In the pool alone, 6 gold medals, 3 silver, 2 bronze as well. Plus, add to that, women's heavyweight powerlifting bronze. Tahani Watson, another one for her, which is tremendous to see. So a successful first 24 hours, which finished early this morning. More on day two, basketball action, the 3-on-3 men and women, and the wheelchair basketball as well going on. The Australian netballers are back in action, of course. 4 golds at the Commonwealth Games out of 7 possible tournaments, including the most recent in 2022 in Birmingham. Australia will take on Tonga in about an hour and a half's time. They're the hot favourites, of course, going into that. We've got bowls action as well on the greens. Australia currently up in the women's pairs 1-0 on the Isle of Man. More action, artistic gymnastics going on this evening, as well as boxing overnight with Aussie Paul Trainer. He'll be in action in early hours of the morning, late tonight as well, in the men's 80 kilogram event. So I'll be able to keep you up to date with all the latest Australians. Lots of heats going on today, but we'll keep you all updated with all the medal chances for Australia, the latest results, and everyone who gets on the podium, of course, with a medal around their neck. Plenty more to come up from Glasgow. Stay with us. The second half as well in the NRL to come up. Canterbury 12 leading New Zealand 0 at halftime. Andrew Moore, Luke Lewis and Michael Karayannis will be back for the second half very, very shortly. Before that, though, we'll get the latest from the ABC newsroom.
6: Hello, this is ABC News with David Rollins. Labor power brokers have teamed up to quash any debate on Israel and Palestine at the ALP National Conference, sparking criticism of the party's internal culture. Here's National Affairs correspondent Jane Norman.
7: Labor's foreign policy platform was up for debate on the third and final day of the conference in Adelaide, with backbencher Ed Husic planning to move a motion strengthening the party's condemnation of Israel. Fearing a fractious debate, factional bosses teamed up to quash the motion. Expressing his disappointment, Mr. Husic warned stifling public policy debates would drive voters away from Labor.
8: I think the big test for us as one of the big parties is to be able to show that we're willing to take stands on issues.
7: Labor delegates voted to endorse the party's platform without amendment before the conference was brought to a close. Jane Norman, ABC News, Adelaide.
6: The United States and Iran are showing no sign of backing away from their war after nearly 2 weeks of strikes and counter-strikes following the collapse of their memorandum of understanding to try to reach a peace deal. Larry Buttrose has the latest.
9: The US military says it's fired on another merchant ship trying to breach its blockade of Iranian ports, firing into its engine room. It's the second commercial ship to be disabled since the US reimposed its blockade. Iran has again targeted American bases around the Persian Gulf. At the same time, US President Donald Trump is once again saying talks with Iran are underway and that he thinks Tehran is being serious about making a deal. Iran, meanwhile, says it won't bow to what it calls US bullying, with Foreign Minister Abbas Araghchi saying it's neither intimidated by threats nor will it yield to pressure.
6: Meantime, Donald Trump has given a speech at the White House Correspondents' Dinner, starting with thanks to the officer who tackled the gunman who interrupted the original event in April. Guests at the rescheduled event arrived to markedly tighter security and expectations of a confrontational presidential speech teased by his press secretary as unifying yet vicious. Trump has told the roomful of journalists that the Secret Service agent Victor Gonzalez deserves praise.
10: So to Officer Gonzalez, Secret Service, Metropolitan Police, law enforcement generally, and even all of the military around us in the room tonight, we salute you and we thank you with all of our hearts. Thank you very much. Great job. Great job.
6: This is ABC News.
11: Get ready for a year of test cricket like you've never heard before.
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13: 12 months, 20 test matches, New Zealand at home over summer, the three most iconic overseas tours, the 150th anniversary test under lights at the MCG, and it all begins August 13 with Australia versus Bangladesh on 8.

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1: In front of the right upright, Hayward back to the left to Crichton to kick out. Then he dummies, left foot step, beats one. Then got a pass back to Crichton, dummies his way past Watney Zalesiak, who is left jumping in the air at Shadows. Try to Stephen Crichton, he loved it, so does the crowd here at Stadium Australia. And it's the Bulldogs who strike first. Now comes to the right, Hayward away, Salmon to Galvin. Short ball to Preston, he beats one. Went past to a Peaky like he didn't exist. Jacob Preston's over to score. They're looking like the top four team and the Warriors look like they've never played before. Great start, Bulldogs. Preston the try.
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1: Yeah, welcome back to Stadium Australia. 12-0 Bulldogs lead Warriors. Quickly on the text line, Rutherford Rooster says they'll call Harry Hayes 18 months. Now he's only an ear and a half. Andrew, turning in for the first time in a while. I don't follow the game as closely as I once did. Really great to hear you and the crew sounding great. Go the doggy, Samuel in Canberra. I wondered where you were, mate. Great to hear from you and I hope you are well. Let's go around the grounds. At Townsville Stadium tonight, a big derby battle between North Queensland and Brisbane. Quentin Hull has made his way north. He'll call the action with Lachie Coote and Laurie Spooner. Let's check in. How are you? Thank you.
3: I'm well, Andrew, and it is a terrific night in Townsville for what is always the biggest game of the regular season here when the Broncos come to town. And we've got a show being put on by the Gold Coast Titans in the NRLW as well. Taking on the hometown Cowboys, there's 20 and a half minutes to go and Gold Coast 28 lead North Queensland 6, Titans 28 Cowboys 6, 20 and a half minutes left in the NRLW game. As far as the men's game is concerned, well, a lot of headlines yesterday when we just as were settling into the idea of Tom Dearden trying to steer this Cowboys team toward the finals. Well, he's injured his other leg in that loss to the Dolphins last week. He's got a torn muscle in his shin. So the co-captain for the Cowboys is not only out of tonight, but probably the next couple of weeks as well. He might be able to be back for the last two games after the Cowboys have around 25 byes. So once again, Jackson Purdue moves into the halves with Jake Clifford. Thomas McCauley is back playing tonight, having had week out under the concussion protocols. He was named to start, but Griffin Neame will start at prop and McCauley goes to the bench. And with Purdue moving into the halves, it means Zach Labatt goes into the centres for a Cowboys team which starts the round inside the top eight. For the Broncos, well, the dream is just flickering. They're going to have to be perfect from here to make the finals. Brendan Piakura is not playing under the concussion protocols, but the Broncos come here buoyed by an excellent win over Penrith last week. A man who was a part of the most memorable contest, not only between these two, but one of the most memorable grand finals of all time. I speak of 2015 Premiership Cowboy, Lachie Coote. Lachlan, it's great to be alongside of you. The town always lifts for this night. What's it like to play in a Cowboys-Broncos derby?
4: Mate, it's an awesome game, and it's good to be here calling this game tonight. Obviously, going to done a few with you guys this year, but yeah, very excited to be back here tonight. And these are the games you look forward to as a player, especially, you know, if you've got that Cowboys jersey on, you want to be a part of those games. I know Tommy Dearden will be filthy that he's missed out on tonight just after being back, but yeah, really excited. Hopefully, the crowd turns out, which it should on a Saturday night, 7:30 game. Everyone's got time to get here.
3: And the Cowboys actually were playing some pretty good footy without Dearden, but what was your reaction when you heard that news yesterday that it's not the leg that he had earlier in the season, but his other leg that he hurt in that loss to the Dolphins?
4: And to tear something in your shin. It's a
3: really bad ankle roll,
4: yeah.
3: And the tendons sort of then ripped up a part of his leg.
4: Yeah, it's so a very weird injury, one I haven't come encounter of, but yeah, it'd be disappointing for him, but also at the same time, to have Cliffo back in the team, that's what I'm going to be looking for tonight, to see Cliffo's confidence, how he responds after being dropped, which is a bit weird. I don't know what's going on in the camp there, but to be considered as a Queensland halfback a few weeks back.
3: Well, hopefully for Origin,
4: then, yeah. Yeah, for Origin. And now all of a sudden he was on the bench after a win, but obviously not the best win. But it'll be interesting to see how him and Purdue go. They've played some good footy together.
3: What are you expecting from the Premiers? They got the band back together and they were able to go to Western Sydney Stadium and beat Penrith.

0: the referee. Ash Klein is in the bunker. North Queensland and Brisbane. They played a cracker earlier in the year, Andrew. They all blurred together, but I went back through my notes and I thought, that's right. Remember, they were answering field goals. It was 31-all until Helam Lukey scored a late try at Lang Park, which broke a run of outs for the Cowboys. They'd lost six in a row prior to that. So the Cowboys do have the most recent win in this rivalry. No further change to that NRLW scoreline. 17 minutes to go. Gold Coast 28 lead North Queensland 6. It's not quite the book of feuds, but boy, oh boy, Brisbane and North Queensland in the history of this relatively new rugby league rivalry. It's got some amazing chapters. Hope we can write another one tonight.
1: You're talking with Lockie there. I'm still picturing that grand final here in 2015. Down at that southwest corner, the try to Kyle Felt, the miss from Thurston off the upright, and then the kickoff downfield and the Ben Hunt knock on with the Thurston field goal at the northern end. It is like yesterday. What a great rivalry. Thanks, mate. Can't wait. Cowboys and Broncos at Townsville Stadium. That game is next to finish things off right through until 10 o'clock here on ABC Sport. On the text line, 0467 920 222. Jim from Gloucester, should the NRLW Cowboys be called the Cowgirls? No, they don't want that, Jim. They want to be the Cowboys. Matty on the Gold Coast, I think the Tigers need to drop Blue. I feel he hasn't got their best interests at heart, having watched them on the paddock today. Have the Warriors come back from any halftime deficits this year? Where's Jonty when you need him, asked Rowdy Andy. Yeah, I'm not sure. I'm sure MC's all over it, though. We'll check in with him shortly. Andrew, why was Michael C heading down to the text line? Is that what I said? I'm sure you meant sideline, but it sounded pretty funny. I think that should be Ralph's final cut this week. Great call from you all, though, and good to see the Bulldogs playing well again. Since when is Louie not allowed to do something? Nobody puts rainbow bum in the corner, says Ty. 0467 920 222. Guys, I listened to your coverage of the Roosters game last night. Andrew, I have to say you're a good caller. I feel the tackles and the nervousness when my team is in trouble and excitement when my team is attacking. Any caller that can elicit those emotions is good. I might have even enjoyed listening to you guys at home rather than going to the game. Not everyone has Fox or KO. Well, that's very kind. Thank you. 0467 920 222. Mark says, so already one of Healy or Halasima won't play. Yeah, so they've used Tanner Stowers-Smith, Dimitri Viamonga, and Chance Nickel-Klukestar, and really, with Tuipeke off the field injured, Louis, those bottom two reserves are basically for an emergency situation like that.
2: Yep, absolutely. Now, it's pretty much done and dusted, so they'll need something pretty crazy to happen for them to get on, but fingers crossed that doesn't happen. But I'll tell you what, here are the Bulldogs now, and I tell you what, they were really good in that first 40. I reckon it's the best they've played in a long period of time.
1: All right, well, let's see if they can maintain the rage, as it were. The referee's coming back on, headed by the whistleblower, Adam G. Let's see if MC's got any news, goss, info at halftime. Michael, what's doing?
3: Yes, Josh Curran and William Kickout both onto the field, Andrew, so they pass their HIA.
1: Okay, there is something doing. Thank you, Michael. Appreciate that very much. So, the kickoff about to happen now. Canterbury to kick off, running right to left as you look at your radio, defending the southern end of Stadium Australia. And we're about to go. Matt Burton will get us underway. He sends the kickoff down to the northeast corner of the ground. Pretty shallow, taken about 15 out from the goal line by Kurt Capewell. He returns it and Feld, 24 metres out from his own line. The play at five in from the eastern touchline, and it comes away up inside right to James Fisher-Harris. Wrapped up 29 out from his own goal line. 12-0 Bulldogs. I'm sure Andrew Webster was less than pleased with what his team showed, especially in that opening, 25 minutes or so. They looked out enthused as now they work at centre field right. Stowers-Smith, he's going to be caught. That's not a bad run. 1 metre short of halfway in centre field. Haywood was there with Kickow and a Hopboy. Now comes right to Viamonga. He's caught 8 metres in Canterbury territory. Last play for the Warriors. Dummy half Egan, blindside right to Marty Martin with a kick. Again, very shallow, and it's in no man's land for Canterbury. It's caught by Leotau, brother. It was caught by coming through was Watnaja Lesniak, and there's nowhere to go. He's caught 20 out from his own line. The kick game from the Warriors has been pretty average. Here's Rinakama. He's going to be taken by Viamonga and Fisher-Harris. 25 out from his own line. A minute gone, second half. And it's Canterbury Banks down 12. Warriors nil. As now Matt Burton's caught 30 metres out from his own goal line for the Bulldogs. Plays the ball to Haywood. He sends it right to Karaz in off the wing. He's caught 10 metres short of halfway. Ball played to Haywood. Comes open

0: inside left to King. King's tackle just short of the halfway line, right in centre field. Plays it again to Hayward, goes right to Tracy. Tracy's caught, 39 out from the goal line. Hayward dummy half. He'll send it away left to Crichton. The kick from 39 metres out, down to the right wing of Watney Jelezniak. Burton coming through, Watney Jelezniak made a meal of it. Dropped it, Cole picked up by Curran, try to Canterbury. Watney Jelezniak is hurt after that less than satisfactory attempt at a catch, and the Bulldogs say thank you. Curran's over to score against his old team. Watney Jelezniak's with the trainer. Two gone second half. The Bulldogs extend. Canterbury Banks down 16. Warriors now with a kick to come. Luke Lewis.
1: Yeah, I'm not writing it in. I'm not writing it in yet because I'm looking at Matty Burton first, and I don't know if Matty Burton takes him out or gives him a chance to get a catch on it.
0: I reckon he did in the end, Louis. I reckon he was going for the ball but then turned his shoulder, or you know, turned his body into Watney Jelezniak.
1: Well, it's been a real success for him. The kick chase on that left edge. But it's just, I don't know what they're going to look at there. But I'll wait until we get a clear indication if that is a proper try. But nice kick, great chase, and the bounce. It favours the Brave, and it's going upstairs.
0: Yeah, I followed you in there, Louis.
2: Right, run the review for if it's a genuine contest.
0: Yeah, I don't think it was in the end, Michael Carrianis. What say you?
3: Yeah, clear bump.
2: He's required to genuinely contest the possession. He goes up and does not do that. He's not looking at the ball and makes contact with Dell. And we have a decision.
0: Yeah, that's White Raymond in the bunker. And MC, the more you look at it, the more blatant it is.
3: Yeah, clear bum. I think Dell got his timing all wrong anyway, so he's probably lucky there. But he left the ground too early. But the Warriors bench, Slade Griffin, their blue shirt trainer, immediately identified that rush out to Wade Egan. Doesn't matter because the play was going to be reviewed. But the Warriors saw that straight away.
0: Okay, so the Warriors, Harris DeVita finds touch, just to MC's right, 30 metres out from his own goal line. So the ball's going to be tapped, and the Warriors, through Ali Lea Tower, hits it up to within about 11 of halfway, caught by Kickow, and 11 in from touch western side. Played to Wigan, open side left to Stowers-Smith. So it remains 12-0 in favour of Canterbury Banks down at NRL Saturday on ABC Sport. Ball played to Wigan. Comes left centre field to Dimitri Viamonga. There is Hotboy and Hayward and Curran with the tackle just short of halfway. And he's slow to his feet. Dimitri Viamonga now plays it, and it comes left side. Fisher-Harris passing traffic to Cable, to his left, bounced away from Preston into Hayward and Hipboy, and he'll play it 6 metres in Bulldogs territory. Egan sets off from dummy half. Got a pass sent in behind him there, back to Kurt Capewell, and Capewell's going to be taken by Tuala, and got the pass away. They keep it alive again. More bodies down in back play. It goes right to Lea Tau. Flick pass to one Nigel Indiak. He's passed for the camera of the 20. Tracy to beat. Tracy around the legs, and Watney Jelezniak ended up over the western touchline. Brilliant cover defence from Connor Tracy to thwart the Warriors. 3 minutes 20 gone second half, and it remains 12-0 to the Bulldogs.
1: Great skill, a really good opportunity there for the Warriors, but all Dallin had to do is go a little left-hand pass on the inside and pick up Sean Zickel-Cluxdale. He would have scored, but he tries to go down a really, really short side, and that was great work there by Connor Tracy. Just to get his body onto Dallin, pushes him into the touchline.
0: The Canterbury will get to play the ball about 10 metres out for their own line. Brilliant cover defence from Connor Tracy.
1: They didn't even look at passing there. I don't get it.
0: No, I agree with that, no doubt. But equally, you've seen Watney Jelezniak beat a player in that situation, and Tracy did very, very well. But you're right, if he passes it to Nickel Klukestad, we're talking about something else completely. So here's Canterbury now outside its 20-metre line, leading 12 points to nil, and it's Jacob Carraz who plays it. It comes open side left to Connor Tracy, who's thumped to the ground. Great defence, Fisher-Harris. 25 out from the Bulldogs line. They work it left to Curran in centre field. And again, the Warriors give away a penalty inside the attacking zone, this time for a high tackle inside Canterbury's defensive area. And they've been doing it time and time again down to the touchline, Michael Carrianis.
3: Yeah, they've had a couple of half chances throughout this game, the Warriors, and they haven't been able to capitalise. And they're going to need to capitalise on one of those half chances. Canterbury just aren't giving them a real sniff at the moment.
0: So now the Bulldogs find touch. 10 metres in Warriors territory. And they take the tap. Comes open side left this time, and the tackle made. 35 out from the goal line. Struggling to his feet, Hipboy plays it. Comes left, Galvin. Links up with King. King push back. 32 out from the Warriors' goal line. Score the second half in the opening 5 minutes. Hayward goes right to Josh Curran. Curran up the middle, but he's caught 21 metres out from the goal line in front of the northern post. Wrestles to his feet. Player slipping over all over the joint. Comes to the left. Crichton to Burton. Burton beats one easily. He'll nearly score, Matt Burton. And Martin slowed him down. He's finished off a foot away. He'll play it free on from touch. Northwest corner. Kick out. Goes right. Crichton to Hayward to Curran. Then away to Gowan on the 20. He got a short ball to Preston. And Preston's going to be contained by Capewell and Harris Tevita. 13 out from the goal line. Out it comes left. Galvin on the last. Goes to Crichton. Crossfield kick. Looking for Rinnakama with a catch. What Nigel is now is there. Ball pops out the back. Dived on by Nicol Klugstar and he knocked it on.
4: Backwards off Philly, not the Warriors.
0: Oh dear, oh dear. This is just a try waiting to happen for Canterbury. They'll get a scrum feet. 10 out from the Warriors line. The knock on from Charnes. 6 minutes gone, second half. It's all Canterbury leading 12 points to nil. Yet, what, a minute and a half ago, the Warriors nearly scored down at the other end.
1: Yeah, it's all happening for the Bulldogs, but they're just doing everything with a little bit more want at the moment. Their execution's a little bit better. Everything that they're doing is 100 miles an hour. It was a nice little kick there from Crichton. Rimakame just couldn't get that part, the ball out as he caught the ball. I thought he was going to flick it over his head. He had two players out unmarked, but here they are now right in the middle of the field, 10 metres out from the Warriors line.
0: So they're going to score for sure here, aren't they? It goes to the right side. Jacob Carrez flying for the touchline, and he grounds it in for the corner post for one of the more obvious tries you could ever see coming. Canterbury banks down 16, Warriors nil. What a finish, Jacob Carrez. It came 10 metres out, they spread it to the right, and Carrez a spectacular grounding in the northeast corner. 16 block Bulldogs, 7 minutes gone, second half, Luke Lewis.
1: Yeah, beautiful skill here from the Bulldogs, right off the scrum. It was right in the middle of the field, 10 metres out from the line, and they go to that right edge, and they've been having some success over there. But I like the way they execute this play. Everyone at speed. It was a nice little pass at the back to Connor Tracy, but the quick pass to hit there, I think it was Jacob Carrez, just on the chest at speed, absolutely brilliant. And then it's a foot race to the corner, and he gets it down, scores a great try for the Doggies.
0: So 16-0, touchline, Michael Carrianis.
3: Yeah, Charles Nicol Coolstart a moment ago just had to dive on the ball. Instead, he tried to scoop up that loose ball, knocked it on, and gifted Canterbury a golden opportunity. It's going to be tough for the Warriors now to try and claw this one back.
0: Canterbury is awesome. This is as good as I've seen them play in a long time. And you often get it, don't you? The juxtaposition, the Warriors are as bad as I've seen them all year. Here's Crichton right on the eastern touchline, 22 metres out, 16-0 Bulldogs. Canberra thrashed the West Tigers 56-10. And later, North Queensland plays Brisbane. Here's the kick from Crichton. Still 32 minutes to go. Crichton, a left footer. He moves in, he strikes it. It starts missing near side, and it does. No goal for Stephen Crichton. So he's 2 from 3 after that try was scored by Jacob Carrez. 3 tries on the night for Canterbury Bankstown. We can update scores around the grounds. NRLW second half in Townsville. Gold Coast 28, North Queensland 6, New South Wales Cup second half. Canberra continuing West awful day. Raiders 26 lead the Magpies 4. Second half Queensland Cup, Mackay 26, Dolphins 12. First half Burleigh 12, Townsville 8. AFL final quarter, Hawthorn 106, Essendon 36. And in the third quarter, Swans 112, thrashing the Giants 53. So it is now Canterbury from the kickoff. They take it downfield through Max King. And he's tackled 18 out from his own goal line. He'll play the ball to Bailey Hayward. Goes right to Lipoy Hopoweed. It's Rinnakama. Spins in the tackle. And down he goes, centre field. 24 out from his own line, courtesy of Viamonga. Hayward sends it right. And this time the Bulldogs take it up over their 30-metre line with this commanding 16-0 lead. Hayward, short ball left to Curran. Josh Curran backs his way another 5 or 6 metres. to within two of halfway. The Bulldogs forwards are absolutely belting the Warriors from post to pillar. Or the other way around. Take it as you please. Here's Galvin. Tackled 9 metres in Warriors half. Played now on the last. Stephen Crichton puts up a towering left foot kick. Nickel Klukestar under it with a catch. Burton beautifully times the chase and the tackle. 3 metres out from the Warriors line. Plays it to Martin. Goes left to Watney Jelesniak. And oh, kick outs all over him with King. And they force him back. Ball free, but it's a rake. Too much enthusiasm sees a penalty go to the Warriors. About five out from the Warriors line. 9 minutes 30 gone second half. Canterbury 16, Warriors 0. And to quote an often used Luke Lewis phrase, Canterbury can only beat themselves here, Louis. They are all over them.
1: They are all over them. Again, it's this left edge chase by the Bulldogs is really setting the tone for the Bulldogs. And I love it. Matty Burton flying down. You've got Viliami coming out of the line on play one, always trying to put shots on. And then the rest of the team see that and they just get through the set nicely. So they're doing a really good job, the Bulldogs.
0: Now they go to the left, the Warriors. Fisher-Harris bounced away from Preston. Back centre field to Curran, taken 11 short of halfway. Now is there a way back for the Warriors? Well, back-to-back penalties will help. Josh Curran, frustration getting the better of him, and he's, I tell you what, jersey to jersey with James Fisher-Harris. Those eyes alone would melt most people. But Fisher-Harris, look at that stare he's put on. No, thank you. So penalty, Warriors 9 metres short of halfway. And referee Adam G saying there's a forearm on the ground from Curran, and that's why the penalty. So Harris Tevita will find touch on the western side. Good kick, finds it 35 metres out. That's where the touch judge, the big name, Chiklasa Radamski, raises the flag. Tap taken by Leah Tower. Goes right to left, Nickel Klukestar to Martin. And now a short ball onto Capewell on the left edge. Preston is there to make the tackle with Tuala. 31 out from the Bulldogs line. 18 in from the eastern touchline. Egan goes right by Monga. Away through hands to Nickel Klukestar. Got past the first. And after beating the tackle attempt of Burton, couldn't be tried, but did pop the pass away to Leah Tower. Wrapped up. 17 out from the line, very near the western touchline. Played to Nickel Klukestar. He sends it away, open side left for the Warriors. And it's Jacob Laban charging into Curran and King. Caught 10 out from the line. Ball played to the left by Monga. Out the back to Marty Martin. Then a short ball to Capewell. But Tuala's there with Preston in defence. 5 metres out in the southeast corner of Stadium Australia. Plays slowly to Egan. Comes to the right. Martin a pass. Hopeless. Straight to the Bulldogs. Picked up off the ground by Burton. He goes left to Rinnakama. Caught 20 out from the Canterbury line. 29 minutes to play. The Bulldogs are mauling the Warriors. They lead 16-0 as Tracy runs across field. He's nailed 24 out from his own goal line.
1: Well, you can just tell that the Warriors are way off at the moment. Everything they do, they're just not what we're used to seeing. And they're running into different holes. The communication's not there. There's a whole heap of holes in their defence at the moment. And the Bulldogs are just doing the total opposite, running hard, running fast, fighting for everything.
0: Here's Carraz. Got a great one-hander away to Hayward. Then to the left, Crichton. Through hands, kick our way to Burton. Burton over the 40-metre line. Dragged to the ground or ankle tapped. Now finished off. Oh, there's a Warriors player down. Wade Egan's hurt. I don't know whether that's a bad cramp or he's done a hammy. Hayward throws it into Wade Egan, and he gets an unlucky penalty against him.
1: He's too smart, Hayward. Absolutely genius. He comes out, he can see that he was hobbling. He knew it wasn't his teammate. He threw it at him and gets the penalty for his liking. That is brilliant work. But I tell you one thing I am loving. Matty Burton getting the ball,
0: yes,
1: taking the defensive line on. He is threatening every time.
0: Touchline, Michael Carrianis.
3: Yeah, it's a glute injury here for Wade Egan. It's more than cramp, so it's an issue for him. They've got obviously Sam Healy on the bench, and you know, we had a text message at halftime on what the bench rotation would be like, given Chance Nickel Klukestad had already come onto the field for Tane Tuipiki. Tane Tuipiki is obviously back in his Warriors, he's out of his playing kit, and he's got a moon boot on, so not good signs for the Warriors fullback.
0: Okay, so Egan for the moment is staying on. He's with the trainer. Having a sip of water.
1: I'd have a tight glute.
0: Well, that's just what MC said, wasn't it?
1: Yeah.
0: Is that for people who aren't familiar with, you know, biology or whatever, it's basically a buttocks injury.
1: Correct.
0: They find touch 24 out after getting the penalty. Tap taken, Canterbury. You nearly back them to score again here. They look absolutely dishevelled, the Warriors.
1: They do you call it?
0: Leo Thompson, 20 out. Oh, I feel it. I don't know whether I'll say it out loud. Hayward, he sends the ball right to Max King. I don't think the Warriors are any hope here. 13 out from the goal line. Hayward, in a dummy half. He goes to the right side. Galvin, short ball away. Preston looking for a double. And he's going to be taken about 2 metres out from the line. Canterbury leading 16-0, right on top. And here they come again. Galvin away to Curran, denied a try earlier. And he's denied here by the defence, 5 metres out from the goal line. He'll play the ball in front of the post to Haywood. Dummies goes himself. And he's thwarted a metre away. Last tackle upcoming now for the Bulldogs. Played to Curran. Goes left to Galvin. Crossfield kick. Rinnakama against Watney Jelezniak. Is that a shot with his hands? Can't catch that either. And the ball ends up over the dead ball line, but off Canterbury. So it's going to

0: A 20-metre tap, seven tackles set here for the Warriors, trailing 16-0 with 26 and a half minutes to go.
1: I don't feel like that come off Canterbury there. I think the Warriors actually knocked that out. And it was a knock on in goals, though.
0: They would have reviewed that one, Louis, to get the restart right. As here's the Warriors, 22 out from their own line. It is a seven-tackle set, comes right to Nickel Klugstar. And he's caught just outside his 30 by Kickow and Curran. Played to Wigan. He sends it left edge. This time steaming onto it for the Warriors. Another replacement, Leke Halasima, is on the field. He can be a difference maker. 10 short of halfway, Egan. He sends the ball right to Laban. Wrapped up 4 short of halfway. Now Egan out of dummy half. His butt seems all right to Fisher-Harris, so to speak. Comes away now to Harris to Vita. Flick pass to nobody. Bounces to Egan. Quick hands to Tamati Martin. Wrapped up 41 out from the Canterbury line, but they are a mess here in attack, the Warriors. Harris to Vita, a kick. Down to the eastern side. Bounces off Carraz. A diving on Curran. He's offside. Yeah, it is. It's a penalty to the Warriors. Penalties are now 7-4 in their favour by Mitalis. 20 metres out. 15 in from touch. And we've got a challenge. Here's Adam G.
2: Hang on. Yeah. Go, Wyatt.
0: It looked a knock-on into an offside player. Didn't
1: definitely look like an offside.
2: I thought it hit Jacob's arm. Which
1: come off his shoulder. Offside
0: in front.
1: And they were adamant to challenge it.
0: They did it very quickly with 25 minutes and 14 seconds to go.
3: Kick chase has been cleared in the lead up.
0: Oh.
3: We need to determine if this is knocked on from Adam Pompey first.
0: I think it might be into Carraz's shoulder.
1: Yeah, it still comes off Carraz's shoulder, but that's what they're probably challenged then, that it was knocked on off the Warriors first.
0: Correct. It's a fair challenge for the footy. Well, that replay tells us nothing.
3: We can see that Adam Pompey is in front of Jacob Carraz here.
0: Yes.
3: So from this touch, it's knocked on into the Bulldogs.
0: Yeah, knock on Warriors. Successful challenge.
3: So the first infringement is a knock on by the Warriors. We'll have a changeover for last tackle, and the challenge will be successful.
0: Because we didn't see the fingertip, Louis. We did see it off the shoulder of Carraz. That was true, but it's knocked on by Pompey. So Canterbury ball, 20 out from their own goal line. Touchline, Michael Carrianis.
4: Well, I know you mentioned Wade Egan looked like he was better and he needs to be. Leke Halasima has been brought onto the field, so that's their fourth replacement player used. So Sam Healy among those unused for the Warriors.
0: All right, Ralphie tells me the crowd, 22,135. 22,135. Now Canterbury get a set restart as well. Their second of the night, 12 short of halfway. As it's Carraz, who's caught 8 metres short of halfway. Centre field, southern end of Stadium Australia. With Luke Lewis, Michael Carriana, I'm Andrew Moore on NRL Saturday. Out the centre, Leo Thompson. Tomorrow we're on air from midday, myself, Louis and John Gibbs. And we'll call a 4 o'clock game. Manly Warringah against Cronulla. That's a big way to end round 21. How Manly desperately needs a win. You'll also hear the game at 2 o'clock between St George Illawarra and Gold Coast at Jubilee. MC will be there down on the touchline. Here's Galvin now running at the defensive line. Offloads to Tracy. Right foot step and a jink. Connors caught. 29 out from the goal line. Egan in over the top with Harris DeVita. Played on the last. Haywood goes left to Galvin. Kicks it down to Nickel Klugstar. Up he goes. Chance Nickel Klugstar with the catch. Got away from Jacob Preston into Tuala. 10 metres out from the Warriors' line. Plays the ball quickly to Harris DeVita. He sends it away right to Khan Pereira, who's barely been sighted, and he just jogged across field, and he's easily picked up by Crichton. And Canterbury give away another penalty themselves deep inside Warriors' territory. Led off the hook, 8 metres out from the Warriors' line. Crichton penalised, 16 gone second half. Canterbury banks down lead 16-0 after leading 12-0 at half-time, and Harris DeVita finds touch barely, 25 out from his own line.
1: Yeah, it was just because Khan Pereira actually decided to have a bit of fight on the goal.
0: Oh, no.
1: Wow. What was
0: Blair Tower passed it to himself. It was scooped up and comes back to him, but he passed it to nobody. There was not a dude there. Even the worm said, "That's not for me, I'm not catching it." Warriors 29 out from their own line now. They are absolutely being poleaxed here today. Even though they're only down 16-0, here's Viamonga centre field. He's tackled 34 out from his own line. He plays the ball to Wigan. Goes left Fisher-Harris. Short ball to Laban. Tackled 3 short of halfway, and he knocks the ball on. This is hopeless from the Warriors. They just can't match Canterbury's enthusiasm and speed and aggression. And it's 16-0 to the Doggies. 23 minutes to go. We better check in with Michael Carrias.
4: Yeah, it's hopeless, all right. This is a really poor performance from the Warriors, where Canterbury have left the door ajar with a couple of errors of their own and or some penalties and gave them some opportunities. But the Warriors just don't look like capitalising on anything.
0: No, they look legless, especially up against a team that's showing so much and showing so much fight, Louis. You can tell it's the team that needs this win desperately to maintain pressure on the top eight.
1: Yeah, they know how important it is to get a win today and how important it is to start getting some form on the board. But they played brilliant today, the Bulldogs. And look, it's still only 16-0 with 22 minutes to go. Anything could happen, but I can't see how the Warriors can win this game.
0: Now 40 metres out, the Bulldogs. Hayward goes left to kick out. A welcome sight for Bulldogs fans. He's tackled 31 out from the line by Martin and Halasima. Now they go right. King away. Through hands, Crichton to Galvin to Tracy to Inari Tuala. Wrapped up 30 out from the goal line. 15 in from touch eastern side. Plays the ball to Lockie Galvin. Goes himself and caught. 21 out from the line. Canterbury 16, Warriors nil after 18 minutes of the second half. But the Bulldogs are the team threatening all the time. Curran goes left, Crichton away. Kick out left side. Couldn't quite link up with Burton as he's taken in the tackle. 11 metres out. Last play now, Bulldogs. Hayward goes centre field right. Galvin diving on the ball is Viremonger. A metre out from the goal line. Knocked back, says the referee. Fumbled it. And Dimitri has not had a good night. But he's done well there, apparently. They play it and it comes left, and the tackle made on Poppy right on the Warriors' 10.
1: Yeah, you got away with that one because that was a knock-on for all money. Even though he was facing the goal line, when he pulls it in, he actually pulls it backwards into his body along the ground. But they get away with it, and they needed it, the Warriors, because they're under the pump.
0: Nicol Klukes targets a pass in the tackle away to Egan. Double cut-out pass goes right, but the tackle made here on Leah Tower. And in fact, it's Halasima who is at right centre. He plays it to the left. Mitch Barnett, who's back out there. Wrapped up just outside the 30. But this is the last. They're going nowhere. They've got no attack at all. Harris DeVita kicks it straight down the throat of Tracy. He'll get back to the 40, I reckon. He's got it on the 30. No, he sends a pass left to Jethro Rinnakama. Put the fend on and got away from one. And he couldn't make the tackle, Leah Tower. What name Jelesniak can, right on the Canterbury 40. Plays the ball as Jamin Salmon returns to the field, giving Kickow a breather. The fourth interchange for Canterbury Bankstown, who are 8 metres short of halfway. Tracy plays it to Crichton. Goes right to Burton with a big dummy. And he's wrapped up 3 metres short of halfway. 19 in from the western touchline. Dummy half Hayward. He goes right now to Salmon. Drifts across field. And he's collared there by Capewell. Just under the chin, says referee G. Hayward. Right to Galvin, short ball Preston, flat, and he's caught 34 out. Play quickly, Hayward takes off. Chip and chase from Bailey, but getting back there for the Warriors and doing a great job with the catch was Kurt Capewell. 12 out from the Warriors line, 20 minutes gone, 20 minutes left, second half. Canterbury Banks down 16, Warriors nil. The Wires have it 17 out from their own line. Touchline, Michael Carrianis.
4: Yeah, again, an opportunity here for the Warriors to try and do something with the footy, but they're gassed at the moment. They're out on their feet. They're about to make their seventh change. Aaron Clark's going to come onto the field, so that's going to leave them with just one change with just under 20 minutes remaining in this game.
0: Yeah, but they've had nothing in attack for so far, 60 and a half minutes. So Aaron Clark coming onto the field. Here's the interchange card, as MC said, number seven. They've got one left. Egan dummy half. Goes left to Barnett. He crosses the 40, put to the ground, 8 short of halfway, 20 in from touch on the eastern side. Egan, short side left. Harris DeVita kicks it downfield. Tracy drops back with a catch, 11 out from his own goal line. Heads up over the 20. Then got the pass to his right to Carraz. Carraz comes back towards centre field. Got away from an ineffective tackle from Martin. Put to the ground by Clark. And Pompey, 19 out from the Canterbury line. He plays it, and it's away to the left to Inari Tuala. He's tackled 22 out from his own line, centre field, southern end. Hayward comes left to Rinnakama. And he's forced across field. Caught 26 out from the Canterbury line and 15 in from the western touchline. Hayward dummy half. Goes right, Galvin. And away centre field to Hipwee. He's caught 28 out from his own line.
1: Have they made any metres on this set?
0: They haven't. It's been like a Warrior set, to be honest. Galvin goes right to Wala. And he gets a one-hander over the top, back to Galvin. Sends it away left, through hand. Salmon links up in centre field with King. And I'll tell you what, he was flying through Crichton, but King couldn't offload. He knocked the ball on instead. So the Warriors will get a scrum feed, 39 out from the Bulldogs line. Luke Lewis says 18 minutes to go here at Stadium Australia, and it is 16-0 Canterbury in front of the Warriors.
1: Yeah, well, I wonder if that error could just spark the Warriors into a little bit of a, I suppose, form here, just get some points on the board from this position. And you know what? The momentum could shift, and then we could have a game on our hands, but I just can't see it at the moment.
0: One try can change everything, though.
1: Correct.
0: 17 and a half to go and 16 points the difference. Scrum one, it goes left. Pompey tackled 34 out from the line. The game needs it though, doesn't it?
1: Yep.
0: A Warriors try. Bulldogs fans look more than happy with the way it's going. Now it's Clark set of field, runs into Salmon and King, and he's tackled, held 30 out from the goal line. Egan, short ball right to Barnett, out the back to Martin, links up now, through hands, Nickel Klugstar, pass knocked down by Rinnakama. It'll be a knock on and another set here for the Warriors. Again, their attack just looks like it's going nowhere. And it'll be a Warriors scrum feed. 26 out from the Canterbury line with 17 minutes to go. Around the grounds, NRLW now full time. And it's a very big win for the Gold Coast. They've beaten North Queensland, who remain winless. 34 points to 6 in the NRLW. And earlier, Cronulla won its first game of the year, 22 to 10 over Canberra. And Canterbury here, too good for St George, Illawarra, 28 to 8. New South Wales Cup, Canberra 30, leading Wests 4. Queensland Cup, Mackay defeated the Dolphins 34-12. And Towns were leading Burley in the second half, 16-12. Full-time AFL, Hawthorn 132, beat Essendon 39. Final quarter, Swans 118, Giants 70. As the Warriors now 21 metres out from the goal line, and we're only half an hour away from heading to Quentin Hull, Lachie Coote, and Laurie Spener at Townsville Stadium for Cowboys and Broncos. Barnett 14 out from the goal line. Plays it, it comes right to Aaron Clark. They go through hands. Martin away to Nickel Klugstar, then to Leah Tower. On to what Nigel Lesniaku tried to step, slip over and ends up over the touchline, and that's in keeping with the night Dallin's having. Crichton came across, he's all smiles, and it'll be a Canterbury play of the ball 10 metres out from their own goal line with 16 minutes to go and a 16-0 lead. We go to the touchline and Michael, Greek god of rugby league, carry on.
4: Yeah, it's just those moments again, Dallin Watnes and Lesniak, where he thought it was a chance of scoring, he just slips, and Stephen Crichton would have lined him up in, to try and take him over that touchline, but it was an opportunity, but he just slips and cruels himself and gives himself no chance of scoring the Warriors' first try.
0: All right, Michael, so Canterbury with it, 13 out from their own goal line with a 16-0 lead. So now it comes to the right edge to Carraz. Caught just outside the 20. 20 in from touch, eastern side. Haywood. Centre field left to Jamin Salmon. It's wrapped up 31 metres out from his own line. Quarter of an hour to go here on NRL Saturday. In the middle game, Canberra far too good for the dishevelled West Tigers, winning 56-10. And the mail's certainly growing strong that Adam Dewey will be requesting a release from the club on Monday. Here's Canterbury now working at right edge. Tracy tried to offload and knocked it on, I believe, into a Warriors play. Yeah, that's the ruling from Adam G. And it'll be a Warriors scrum feed right on halfway. With 14 minutes 30 to go, here's a Bulldogs challenge, however.
2: Hey, White, on field ruling, 4-5 as a tackle count. Got on field ruling and lost ball.
0: And G seems to have lost a bit of enthusiasm with the way he described that to Wyatt Raymond in the bunker.
1: I hate these sometimes.
0: Enough's enough, isn't
1: it? Yeah, it's like, oh, come on, let's just get the game going.
0: Yeah.
1: But didn't really get a good look at it first view. But here's the replay now.
3: Connor
1: with Connor
3: Tracy
1: Tracy's
3: looking to offload. Aaron Clark is entitled to wrap up the ball. He does this. And Connor Tracy loses possession of football. The challenge is unsuccessful.
1: Yeah.
0: Challenge gone.
1: Yeah, good. Both challenges gone.
0: So it's going to be Warriors scrum. That was me clapping, by the way.
1: Yeah, we're going to have, we'll probably have 14 straight minutes now.
0: Oh, but then there'll be a try and a bunker. And
1: you reckon?
0: Yeah, I do. Right on halfway. 14 minutes 30 to go. 16-0 Bulldogs. And Michael, the Warriors just got to find a way to gel an attack because it hasn't been there all night so far.
4: Yeah, they've been well off. They, you know, their attack has been poor. They haven't given themselves many opportunities given their, how lax they've been defensively as well. But they're half chances. They just haven't even looked like scoring.
0: Now comes left to Cam Pereira, Michael. He's caught 9 metres in Bulldogs territory. Plays a 10 in from the eastern touchline. They swing it right to Barnett. Got away from one, but only bounced across field, and he's easily contained by Hayes and Thompson. 38 out from the line. Now centre field to Aaron Clark. Clark, good bustling run over the 30. That's a great effort from Aaron Clark. Gets to within 20 of the goal line. 14 minutes to go. 16-0 to the Bulldogs, but the Warriors in attack. Barnett goes right to Marty Martin, takes on the line himself. Wrapped up by

0: Haywood and Thompson. 12 out from the line. Egan delays the pass away left to Fisher-Harris. He's taken 5 out. Oh, fair dick. Lost the ball again. The Warriors' attack is dead set Z grade today. Canterbury will get a scrum feed. 10 out from its own line. Louis, lift your head off the bench, my man. It's a scrum feed to the Doggies with 13 and a half to go.
1: Oh, it's another stoppage. It's the only thing that's killing me, Andrew. They're getting thrills. A nice carry. He gets up to play the ball too quick. And one of the most experienced players out in the field, and James Fisher-Harris, just drops the ball. And they had the attack lined up to the left. I think they had the Bulldogs by one man. Not too sure if they would have got it, because the Bulldogs' scramble defence has been absolutely brilliant. But just another error that we just don't see from the Warriors.
0: So Canterbury with a scrum feed. They've been off a little in the last 10 minutes, but by far and away, they've been the better side. They've been outstanding, the Bulldogs. And from the scrum when they have it, 14 out from their own line. And Viliami Kikau comes back onto the field for the Doggies. And the replacement is for Josh Curran, who's beyond the dead ball line. Now Leo Thompson set a field. And he's wrapped up on his own 30-metre line. After the game, MC will be out in the field. Louis will have his Player of the Year points. And then off to Q and the team at Townsville for Cowboys v Broncos. Jamin Salmon caught 14 metres short of halfway. 20 in from the western touchline. Haywood, short side left to Kikau. He got through Egan, but taken now just short of halfway. 19 in from touch western side. Stephen Crichton, four plays into the set. Float to kick down to Nickel Klugstar. He catches it on the full. 10 out from his own line, but a good chase from Canterbury Bankstown. In there was Hayes, and then a specky pass back to Cam Pereira. He accelerates into Bailey Haywood and caught 29 out from his own goal line. He plays the ball and darting out a dummy half. This time is Harris Tevita. Caught 10 short of halfway. Played to Nickel Klugstar. Goes right to Mitch Barnett. Steps straight past Viliami Kikau into Haywood. And one other defender, Preston. And finally will play it 3 metres in Canterbury's half. Egan sets off from dummy half. Goes to the right. Quick hands away with a cutout ball to Watanasia Lesniak. Steps away from the touchline. Kikau slipped over. What a wonderful tackle from Rinnakama. 21 out from the line. Played to Leah Tower. Goes left now from Tamati Martin. Ends up in the hands from the lock Clark to Barnett. Stands in the tackle, 18 out. Last play, Warriors, down 16-0. Tamati Martin passed it straight into the body of Kikau. The ball somehow comes back to the Warriors on the last. Egan to Harris Tevita. Cut out ball to Poppy. He puts in a dreadful kick, but it was played out or not. What's he ruling here? Referee knock on Canterbury. So again, a pretty clueless last play from the Warriors, but they do get a result. They get a scrum feed. About 16 out from the Bulldogs line. Still 11 minutes left. Canterbury 16, Warriors 0.
1: Well, we talked about Viliami slipping over a few times. It was really early in the set. His boot fell off. He had to throw it out the back, and his trainer come on and grabbed it, and he played, defended the whole set out with no boot on. He slipped over about three times. So he's finally getting his boot back on now, big Viliami. But the game definitely slowed down. But 10 minutes to go. Can they score here and make a game of it, Andrew?
0: I'm not confident. I like them too. As the Warriors win the scrum, and it comes left, Harris Tevita away to Pompey. And he's tackled in the southeast corner of the ground. 10 metres out, two in from touch. And Ari Tuala with the tackle. Plays it slowly to Cam Pereira. Goes to the right through, hands away to Fisher-Harris. He's caught 15 out. Because my thought is we could still be here on Tuesday night and they haven't scored. Egan goes right through hands. Now away to Nickel Klugstar, pass one, caught 2 metres out. That was as threatening as they've been. Burton a try saver. Egan to the right, Leah Tower, forward pass to Watanasia Lesniak, and the Warriors' incompetent attack continues. Down to the touchline, Michael Carrianis.
2: Oh, we talk about half opportunities. Well, they squandered another one there, the Warriors. All the pass have to find the mark, and Dallin Watanasia Lesniak, who's threatened to score, what, 3-4 tries, was unable to get the job done.
0: How are they only up 16-0, Canterbury?
2: They're just clinging on, Andrew.
0: Well, I know the Warriors have had those chances close to the line, but it's been all Canterbury. So now the Doggies will get a scrum feed. 10 out from their own line with 9.5 to go. And the ball is fed and won. It comes away to the right side to Jacob Carraz. He put the pass to Anari Tuala down the eastern touchline. Oh, Cam Pereira. Dreadful attempt at tackle. Straight past him. Foot race. Here comes Nickel Klugstar with a great tackle. 42 out from the Warriors' line. There are only about half a dozen Warriors defenders back. One of them coming in was Leah Tower, but he only half made the tackle on Jamin Salmon. He promotes the ball. It's raked away from him, and it's a penalty to Canterbury. The penalty about 34 out, 20 in from the eastern touchline to the Bulldogs, their fifth. And let's see if they take the two to get out by the three converted tries with inside 9 minutes to go. I would assume that's what they'd do, but you don't always
1: Lockie Gallagher do that. Or, and he's already taken a few steps back, but then the signal come out and he's finally decided to save them.
0: You've got to. You've got to look at the scoreboard at some point and make the smart call, and that's it.
1: I'll tell you why, in RHR, didn't he do a great job?
0: If
1: he could have got that pass back inside, that would have been Lockie Galvin running under the sticks. But that was a beautiful tackle one-on-one by Sean Dickle-Cookster.
0: So it'll be a shot at goal for Stephen Crichton for Canterbury. And so far on the night, the Bulldogs skipper, 2 from 3. 3 tries for the Bulldogs, 2 early in the game. And the second half try in the 48th minute scored by Jacob Carraz. That honestly seems nearly like a week ago.
1: I swear, I felt like I looked up at the clock, said 25 minutes, and I felt like about 45 minutes ago.
0: How are we going with our time adjustments? It's like we're on jet lag. So, Crichton lining it up. Hey, about 18 in from touch on the eastern side. 36 metres out.
1: And this hit the post.
0: What would you like to see happen then?
1: Hit the post, the Bulldogs chase it, get it bounced, and they score.
0: Okay, let's see.
1: That'd be nice.
0: I'd say that's
1: 0.1%
0: less than likely, chance. Yeah, but you're a rainbow bum, so it may. Crichton now, 16-0, Bulldogs. I think he's going to kick it straight between the sticks.
1: I'd like to see a bit of havoc.
0: I know, we all do. Run at me, Louis. Here comes Crichton. He strikes it, heading towards the post. He likes it, he's kicked the goal, he's avoided the woodwork. And he is now 3 goals from 4 attempts, 18-0. Canterbury Bankstown leads the Warriors here at Stadium Australia. Down to the touchline, Michael Carrianis.
2: Yeah, you got to say that's going to do well, the Warriors' chances a world of hurt in times of an unlikely comeback, but they're in all sorts of the Warriors. They just look void of ideas with the footy and defensively. They've just been so poor. It's the worst performance I've seen the Warriors put in for a long time.
0: Yeah, agreed. And look, everyone's entitled for a bad performance, so this is it for the Wars. So the kickoff comes now, and it goes to the eastern side from Capewell. Bounces over the 40, but straight to Canterbury. So they get the set after scoring, 14 short of halfway. As the ball's played by Carraz to Haywood, it goes left to Tuala. He's been great. You know, there's a lot of controversy about Bronson Sherry, but Inari Tuala's been magnificent for Canterbury. Not just tonight, but through the season, as it's Haywood to Thompson wrapped up. A metre short of halfway, 7 minutes 16 to go. And it's all the Doggies up 18-0. This will be a wonderful win for them. And here's a break from Galvin. Over the 30, steps into Dickle-Cookster. Ineffective defence. The ball comes back for Canterbury. After the break was made by Preston to Galvin. And he's wrapped up 16 out from the Warriors' line. Played to Haywood. He spins it left to Salmon. Out the back. Crichton kick out. Quick hands. Away from Tracy to Burton. Past a couple. Floats it over to Rinnakama. What danger left the arc. He missed the tackle. Did
2: he's
0: he touch the ball?
2: On Jeffro.
0: Oh, it's come out from Rinnakama. So it's going to be a Warriors ball. I thought that Watney Jelezniak had ripped that out, but the referee says he was simply making a tackle. So the Warriors get to play the ball. 10 out from their own line with 6 minutes 30 to go. What do you reckon, Louis?
1: Yeah, no, definitely right. It was making a tackle, and then it comes loose. So loose carry there from Rinnakama. But really nice attack there from the Bulldogs. I would have liked to see Matty Burt just go short. Here's the Warriors away now.
0: So now comes short side right. They have it about 35 out from their own line. Ball played, Mitch Barnett now. Good run by Barnett to within a metre of halfway and 15 in from touch, western side. 6 minutes to go, 18-0 Bulldogs, Egan. He goes left to Clark, and Aaron Clark hit and spin. No, he still has his feet moving. Tackled 7 metres in Canterbury territory. Ball played 18 in from the eastern touchline. And away it comes out to the right side for the Warriors, making half a break. Tamati Martin taken 30 metres out and shoved backwards, held is the call from referee G. Last tackle, Matt Burton just drove that Warriors player back, Halasima, about 10 metres. Comes to Barnett, chip and chase, go Mitchie! The ball comes away for the Warriors. Harris Davina's going to score! Out of all the things did you have on your dance card? Try to the Warriors from a Mitch Barnett chip and chase. No, not even you.

0: Jumbo Bum. It's 18-4 to the Doggies. Kick to come. Try to Harris Tavita. That was brilliant.
1: Yeah, all I was just about to say, when Mitch Barnett gets the ball, he needs to come up for chip and chase, and he does it beautifully. But what about the bounce there for Chanel Harris Tavita? Picks up one hand. It's a sprint race. Can they get some more points? It's going to be 18-6 with the ball kick right in front of the sticks. Can they score back-to-back tries?
0: I'm happy now. I've seen Mitch Barnett do a chip and chase, which led to a try. So Harris Tavita lines up the kick. We'll check in with Michael after the kick. He's 11 metres out, right in front, or just next to the post, really. A couple of metres to the left. 4.5 to play. 18-4 in favour of Canterbury. To get to within 12, Harris Tavita guides it between the sticks. His first shot of the night to convert his own try. Bulldogs 18, Warriors 6. Touchline, Michael Carayannis.
2: Yeah, I'm not sure that was on anyone's bingo card. Mitch Barnett, chip and chase. But what happened was the Bulldogs defenders saw Chanel Harris Tavita on the last play and thought the ball was going to go to him. But it was an errant pass that landed in the lap of Mitch Barnett. And that just gave him enough space to have the presence of mind to chip and chase. And you know, they haven't looked like scoring the Warriors. They've had a couple of half opportunities and a chip and chase for Mitch Barnett. Who would have thought?
0: That was awesome. So now the kickoff from Canterbury. 4 minutes, 16 to go. He desperately wants to break out in a smile, Mitch Barnett, but he's looked at the scoreboard and said, I can't really. Here's the kickoff coming from Burton. And he sends it plenty of hang time. Down to Nickel Klukestar on the Warriors' goal line. He gives it away right to a rampaging Fisher Harris, but he's knocked to the deck. Preston was in there with Tuala and Harry Hayes. Now to the right, Aaron Clark. He's caught 19 out from his own line by kick out. Played to Wigan, goes right to Barnett. Kick it, Mitch! No, he's caught. 30 out from his own line. Ball played to Wigan. Wigan goes to his right to Halasima, wrapped up 8 short of halfway, midway through the tackle count. Played western side to Egan. Long cut out ball to Clark. Out the back to Marty Martin. Links up now. Nickel Klukestar. Pass away to the left wing to Cam Pereira. Steps in field into Karaz and Tuala. 6 metres in Canterbury territory. Played on the last. Comes left to right. Kick over the top now from Martin, or was it Egan? The ball bounces down for the Bulldogs. They've got it. 23 out from their own line through Connor Tracy. 3 minutes, 15 to go. Bulldogs 18, Warriors 6 here at Stadium Australia. Is now Rinnakama in centre field. He's knocked to the deck. Louis, 27 out from the Canterbury line.
1: Yeah, well, at least they're trying a few things there at Warriors just to try and get back-to-back points. But you can just see the Bulldogs now, like their body language compared to when they've been in this whole game, I suppose you could say. But they're looking up at the clock. They're counting down the next 3 minutes.
0: So the Doggies, 28 out from their own line. Comes right to kick out. He's caught 12 short of halfway. 18-6, the Bulldogs lead. 2 minutes 40 to go. Comes right to Connor Tracy. He's caught 2 short of halfway. He'll play it on the last tackle to Hayward. Comes right to Galvin. Galvin runs away from the chase. Beats one easily and then puts a kick downfield. Got plenty of depth on it. Nickel Klukestar back for it. Takes it only 4 out from his own line. Given the circumstances, a really good kick from Lockie Galvin. Nickel Klukestar's return has him caught 15 out from his own goal line. Plays it to Cam Pereira again. Just ran across field and easily picked off by Tuala. 16 out from his own line. Around the grounds. Full time in the New South Wales Cup. Canberra 32 defeated West 4. Queensland Cup second half. Townsville 16, leading Burley 12. Final quarter AFL. Swans 138. Giants 88. The good news, Louis, for those of us trying to leave this ground, that game will end at about exactly the same time as this.
1: Yep.
0: As now it comes from right to left. Harris Tavita away to Adam Pompey, taken 4 short of halfway. Last tackle, Warriors, down 18-6. And Harris Tavita, cut out ball, goes left away to Capewell. They have no idea what they're doing in attack, the Warriors. Capewell just kicks it over the head of Rinnakama. He'll go back for it on the goal line and returns it. And taken, that's a very, very good chase from Leke Halasima. 8 metres out from the Canterbury line. He plays the ball to Triton, spins it right to Burton. Caught in front of his own post, 10 out from his own line. North Queensland and Brisbane coming up. We're about 10 minutes away from heading to Quinton Hull. Lachlan Coote and Laurie Spina at Townsville Stadium. Josh Curran on the field now, late here for the Bulldogs. Looks like Rinnakama is limping off. And Canterbury have it, approaching their 20-metre line through Leo Thompson. Much-needed win here for the Bulldogs. And the Warriors, now top two team all year, settled behind the Roosters. Cronulla has a chance to extend its position inside the top four tomorrow against Manly. Chip over the top by Crichton. Bounces beyond Watney Zalesniak. Forward Nickel Klukstar. He bounced away from the first. Lost it behind him. Picked up by Dallin. Tackled 31 out from his own line. 35 seconds to go here at Stadium Australia. Play to Martin. Goes left to Nickel Klukstar. He's caught 15 short of halfway. And these run out, one out runs indicate the Warriors know their fate. Harris Tavita. Cut out ball away. It's well caught there by Khan Pereira. He's tackled 12 short of halfway by Curran. Now Egan, long ball right to Tamati Martin, tries to split them, got a one-hander away to Barnett. And with inside 10 seconds to go, Barnett's tackled 10 metres in Canterbury territory. He'll play it, the last play of the game. No, he can't even play the ball. So that's it. A very much deserved victory for Canterbury Bankstown over the Warriors, 18 points to 6, before a crowd of 22,135. Bulldogs led 12-0 at halftime, and they win it by 18 points to 6. For the Bulldogs, tries to Stephen Crichton in the 6th minute, Jacob Preston in the 12th, Jacob Carraz in the 48th, Crichton 3 goals from 4 attempts, Jacob Preston on report in the 20th minute for a late tackle on Chanel Harris-DeVita, one successful, one unsuccessful challenge, two restarts. For the Warriors, tries to Chanel Harris-DeVita in the 75th minute. He kept one from one. An unsuccessful challenge, two restarts, and the penalty count finishes 8-5 in favour of the Warriors. But there's only one winner tonight, Luke Lewis, and this was all the way around the board, the Canterbury Bankstown side.
1: Yeah, too good, the Bulldogs, right from the start. They ran the Warriors off the field. I thought their leg speed, the way that they played, their attention to detail, their kicking into that left corner, that left edge kick chase, everything was brilliant, right up until the last probably 10, 15 minutes of the game where they sort of knew they had the game in the bag. They slackened off a little bit, but nothing to worry about. Really good performance there from the Bulldogs. And I'll tell you what, there's some really big inclusions there with Viliami back in the side. I like that Stephen Crichton and Matt Burton are all over on one edge. They're looking good, the Doggies.
0: Yeah, they are. Their last 5 or 6 weeks has been outstanding. We're about to go down to Michael Carayannis. The last few handshakes and so on down there. Let's get down to you now, MC.
2: Yeah, and just with their centre, Matt Burton, Matt, you guys came out here with lots of intent and dominated throughout that 80 minutes.
3: Yeah, really proud of the effort tonight. We had a real emphasis on it throughout the week, and we just wanted to come out and work hard for each other, and I thought we'd done that throughout the whole game. Our middles were outstanding. They set the tone with our defence, and we just put pressure down on them all night and couldn't get the result.
2: You mentioned the intent. It was quite obvious, right? You guys came with that line speed and ready to play tonight.
3: Yeah, we knew they were going to come out for them. We just had to match that, and yeah, I thought we were outstanding. From the start of the game to the 80th minute, I thought we just showed that ruthless edge that we've been missing probably a little bit. So, yeah, I was proud of that.
2: Plenty of space for you at centre as well. You had a couple of nice touches. Are you getting more comfortable out there now?
3: Yeah, 100%. I'm just trying to build on every week, but, yeah, just getting on the back of the middles, they were outstanding tonight. The halves kick long, and we build our game off that, so I'm looking forward to next week.
2: Enjoy the win next week against the Storm.
3: What was that?
2: Good luck next week against the Storm.
3: Thanks for that. Cheers.
0: Yeah, Matt Burton down there with Michael Carayannis. So Canterbury Bankstown on 22 points will move to 24. Or in fact, they've already been granted those 2 points, have they? It's hard to tell these. Oh, no, they moved to 24 points. So basically they're equal eighth at the moment with North Queensland. The Cowboys four against minus 36, and the Bulldogs were minus 70, so now minus 58. So they're making good ground, the Bulldogs, as they attempt to get back into the finals hunt. And that win certainly helps over a top four team. Only the second time the Warriors have lost this year to a team outside the top eight. Let's find out why. Chanel Harris-DeVita, their 5'8", is with Michael Carayannis.
2: Yeah, Chanel, just a tough one. Your attack, but we just never got going out there tonight.
4: We created lots of opportunities, especially in the second half. And against a good team like the Bulldogs, you've got to ice them. And, unfortunately, we didn't do that. And, cost us in the end.
2: How frustrating is it when you know you're creating those half chances and you've got to ice one, but then the scoreboard pressure starts and that sort of creeps into the game a little bit?
4: Yeah, I think you just got to try and stay present. It's hard when you're down by a couple of tries to just stick to the process, and I thought we did that, but just a few concentration lapses, and we'll be better for it. We just need to go back to the drawing board and work on our execution.
2: What was the conversation like at halftime? You're down 12-0. They started red hot, but you did well to get back into that contest a little bit.
4: Yeah, credit to the Bulldogs, man. They came out to play. They were very physical, a lot more physical than us in the first half. And I think we went into halftime still confident, especially only being a couple of tries down. We created more than two opportunities in the second half, but like I said, we just didn't ask them. And we're going to have to do that back into the season.
2: Still sitting in the top four, mate. Long way to go in this competition. Good luck.
4: Thanks, mate. Appreciate it.
0: Chanel Harris-Tavita there with Michael Carrianas. Full-time score, 18-6. Canterbury over the Warriors. We've got 4 or 5 minutes before we hand it over to Quentin Hull, Lockie Coote, and also Laurie Spener at Townsville Stadium as the rivalry between North Queensland and Brisbane writes a new chapter this evening. All right, let's go back down to the Canterbury camp. He'll be happy. Jacob Preston's with you, MC.
2: Yeah, Jacob, that looked like a real statement game from your forwards tonight. What was that like out there?
5: No, mate, it was awesome. I feel like we started to find that Bulldogs DNA. We showed a lot of pass last year, and very impressive. And look, we've got to keep building and move on.
2: You mentioned Bulldogs DNA. Matt Burton mentioned earlier a bit of killer instinct that's been lacking from you guys this year. Is that something you guys spoke about in the lead-up to the game?
5: Yeah, definitely. I think it's on us middles to dominate the ruck, and we've got the halves and outside backs to take advantage of that. But when we set the platform, they can play off the back of it, and feel like we're doing that a lot better.
2: You're in a purple patch of form at the moment. You guys stringing some wins together in the run home. What's the confidence levels like now to try and make that finals push?
5: Yeah, look, we're just taking it week to week. We've just got to make sure we keep winning. That's the main thing. Just keep winning, and the rest will take care of itself. But just week by week mentality there.
2: You're winning at the moment. Good luck for the back end of the year.
5: Thank you very much, mate. Appreciate it. Cheers.
0: All right, Jacob Preston down there with Michael Carrianas. All right, Louis, what about your ABC Player of the Year points? Bulldogs 18, Warriors 6.
1: Well, Bulldogs dominated. It is. I thought they were brilliant tonight, but it's all to their left edge. I thought their left edge really set the tone. And I went Viliami for 3. I thought he was brilliant. Just his energy and his kick chase, his defence, his line speed, everything. He just adds value to this Bulldog side. And you can see the amount of confidence he brings out in the players around him. So Viliami for 3.
0: They look like a different team with him out there, don't they?
1: They do. And you know what? It's all led by that left edge side with their kick chase. Yeah. And that's why Matty Burton getting 2. His little plays off the ball were brilliant. His kick chases were outstanding.
0: Still weird to me to see Burton chasing rather than doing the kicking.
1: But, mate, even his carries, when he got the ball, he was 100 miles an hour running straight. He looked really good in open space. So he got my 2. And I went Stephen Crichton for 1. Again, thought his defence was really good. He kicked well. He had a couple of little mistakes where he kicked out in the full, but didn't let it affect his game. And I thought he played well out there on that left side as well.
0: Any explanation for the Warriors' performance?
1: No. I expected a lot more from them tonight, but I'm going to put it down to the way that the Bulldogs started. I think it shell-shocked them. They couldn't get back into the game. I think their energy levels were gone. The offloads really sort of weighed them, and then I thought they were just hanging on from there. I think they did a good job to only really lose by 18-6. I thought the Bulldogs had a lot more tries in them.
0: True. Michael, what did you not only make of the Bulldogs win, but now their prospects of playing finals footy again this year?
2: Well, I think they're a chance. There's no doubt about that. You look at the sides in and around and the injury toll to Newcastle. It's going to be an uphill battle for the Knights, I feel like, to make the 8. Obviously, a big game in the next couple of minutes between North Queensland and they're the other side, and Manly tomorrow, the game that you'll be out against the Sharks. So, look, I give them a red-hot chance. They play the Storm on Friday night, but the Storm aren't the Storm of old. No Jerome Hugh, no Cam Munster, no Harry Grant. They're vulnerable at the moment, so I think they can make the 8.
0: It's going to be a big game for them, isn't it? Yeah, they're certainly going to be right there at the end. I don't think there's much doubt about that. Michael, thank you. I'm already looking forward to hearing you tomorrow from Jubilee.
2: I'm looking forward to it.
0: St George, Illawarra and Gold Coast, a 2 o'clock game. And myself, Louis and Gibbsy will be at Brookvale Oval for the clash between Manly Warringah and Cronulla. The Seagulls desperately needed, having fallen out of the 8. Luke and I were on the Gold Coast at Robina Stadium last week to see them get beaten by the Gold Coast. So it's almost must-win time for them as they take on the white-hot Cronulla Sharks. Louis, that's going to be good fun tomorrow.
1: Yeah, it should be a good game. Manly have to win, and I feel like Sharks are really starting to find some form. They know how to play and what they want to do and what they want to achieve, and they're looking really good at the moment, the Sharkies.
0: Around the grounds, full-time in the AFL, Swans 139, beat the Giants 88. Queensland Cup second half, Townsville 28, leading Burley Bears 12. That's it for us, Louis. Good job, mate. I'll see you from midday at Brookie.
1: See you out there.
0: Thank you to Michael Carrianas. Thank you to our producer, Ralph Tucker, to our man of sound, Dennis Carnahan. Thank you, Den Dog. And to Adam Jones slash Joni in the studio, been there all day. Thank you, Jonesy. Job well done. 100%, mate. Perfection is you. I'm Andrew Moore. Thanks so much for listening. Let's keep the footy going and head to Townsville. Quentin Hull, good evening.
6: Andrew.

0: half a dozen victories for the season. We've got this and half a dozen games to play, and most are expecting that they need to win all of them. There could be some kind of scenario where they might be able to drop one and win the rest and get in. Certainly in 2024, 12 wins got the Newcastle Knights into the finals, but you needed 13 to get into the top eight last year. And what about these Cowboys? 10 wins, 8 losses, looked like they were going really well at that Golden Point victory over Manly Warringah at Brookvale Oval, only to go to headquarters at Lang Park and get beaten by the Dolphins 36-16 last week. 10 wins, 8 losses, but that's okay. You've got Tom Dearden for the back... What? Huh? Rewind that. Rewind that. So, coming back off an injury, he's hurt his other leg and is now going to be out for the next 3 weeks. So, Jackson Purdue returns to the halves with Jake Clifford back in the team after he made way for that, albeit brief, return for Dearden to the team. We'll go through the full lineups in just a moment. As ever, your texts are welcome. We always get a bump in listeners for this game because it means so much to so many people. Where you're listening to Cowboys Broncos tonight, send us your name on 0467 920 222. Bloke next to me knows what these are all about. He was a part of that most memorable of grand finals in 2015. I speak of Premiership fullback Lachlan Coote. Lockie, what a great night to share the microphone with you. How are you?
1: Hey, thanks for having me on again. Oh, it's always a pleasure being next to you, mate. One of the best callers, I'd say. But, yeah, great to be here at Queensland Country Bank Stadium, and I think it's going to be a full house, so looking forward to it.
0: So, are you a believer that the Broncos can still make it from here?
1: I'd like to say no, but but not having favourites. But, yeah, they are a team that can definitely turn it on, and you know, when they're on and they're full of confidence, I think they can make the eight. But hopefully, you know, Cowboys can hang in there and see where we go.
0: Look, we know that number ones have got different aspects about the way they play the game, but as a fullback yourself, a premiership winning fullback, both here and in the UK, Lockie, when you see Reece Walsh play, what goes through your mind for a guy that knows the demands of that position?
1: Yeah, and he's still young. I think, what is it, 23? So he's still...
0: 24.
1: 24, sorry. So I think... But Broncos need him to play the way he is, and he needs to get touches. He is that threat, that running threat, so he needs to have the ball in hands. But obviously I was a different style of player. I wasn't as quick as him, and more probably defence-focused as well. So if he's on tonight, I dare say the Broncos are going to take it home.
0: Lachlan Coote with you on NRL Saturday here on ABC Sport. Well, a man down on the touchline, the inaugural captain of this club, and actually told me as we were catching up before the call, he went to Sydney and went to a few old boys functions, one at Bundi, one at North Sydney. Laurie Spina, welcome to you as the Broncos run out onto the field.
2: Yes, Q, great to be here. Won't be any empty seats in the house tonight. They've come from everywhere. I spoke to people who come from Mount Isa, the Gold Coast, Brisbane, Cairns. They're from all over Queensland. Not all Cowboy supporters in here, I'm sure of that. There's a fair few Broncos jersey too, but beautiful conditions, Q. Yeah, still, there's about 19 degrees. I'll grab me jumper when it goes to about 18, but yeah, the fit feels immaculate. There's a slight breeze coming across the field, and what an important game for both sides. You know, Reece Walsh holds the key together with Haas, Ricky, Carrigan and Willison, and of course on the other side, McKaylee, Tamalolo, Nanai, Lukey and Neem. Yeah, the Ford going to be a tremendous game between the Fords, but such an important game for both sides. The Cowboys can knock the Broncos out of the race for a double premiership tonight, Hugh.
0: Drinkwater's the fullback for the locals. Burns and Taulagi on the wings. Leavitt's joined Chester in the centres with Purdue moving to the halves with Clifford. McKaylee will start from the bench, so Neem starts up front with Tamalolo. Marnie's the hooker. Lukey and Nanai the second row. Cotter, the lock forward for the Cowboys. And the bench is a choice of McKaylee, Luke, Lodge, Hess, King and McIntyre. For the Broncos, Walsh at fullback, Carapani and Mariner on the wings. Stags and Shibasaki in the centres. Mam and Reynolds in the halves. Preston Ricky and Haas up front. Pakes the hooker. Willison and Jordan Ricky in the second row. Carrigan the lock. And four of the six off the bench. Hunt, Tolte, Semu, Anderson. Walters perhaps on return tonight to the NRL. And Gale. Tyson Brough is the referee.

0: Ash Klein is in the bunker. The Premier's chance to get to the top eight, it's hanging by a thread. But they come to Townsville for one of the great rivalries to see if they can knock off North Queensland and keep the dream alive. Broncos with the first carry, and Preston Rickey is tackled by a wall of men from the North that almost push him into the end goal area. He's only half a metre in the field of play at that open end of the stadium. What a first tackle, almost final slash origin-esque early on from the swarming Cowboys defenders. There's four on them there to run into Wilson, who's still only five from his own line. Now Carrigan is smashed down by the tackle of Neame. Yet to get to the 10-metre line, the Bronx. Give it to Payne. He'll do his bit. Haas gains 10. And now the Broncos get beyond their 10-metre line, but it took them four tackles to do so. Carrigan down the middle third is crunched by Neame, who's made a couple of big hits in this first set. Oh, what intent shown from the locals here. They're up for it from that first set defensively. Walsh says, get us out of here. And he boots it 65 metres downfield. Taken by Drinkwater of the Cowboys. Runs up to the 30 before he is tackled and then pushed to ground again. Staggs with the tackle. Preston Rickey with the extra little nudge on the end of it. And now in field runs Taulungi. Murray Taulungi's got it for North Queensland. 15 from halfway. The Cowboys are running to the left of your radio dial. So they're running towards the Jonathan Thurston statue end in this first half. Out on the right edge, no way through for Burns. Plays it there, given infield to Chester. Chester's tackled on the 40 inside his own half. Plays it to Marnie. Given on to Tomalolo, and the veteran with thighs pumping takes four Broncos a couple of metres upfield. Few post contact there. He stopped five inside Broncos territory. End of set. Clifford with a high right foot kick downfield. Defensive right corner. It's caught there by Mariner. Still with that right thigh heavily strapped from that dangerous injury from earlier in the year. And he's tackled a dozen out. No score early, but Lockie Coote, what a start in defence from the Cowboys.
1: Come out of the blocks early. Big Griffs putting some shots on. And good to see that. Obviously, the field position's going Cowboys' way at the moment, but what a great start from the Cows. And, you know, they've set their intent early.
0: Carapani taken just beyond the 20 for the Broncos. 20 in from the left. It's played to Pace, given to centre field for Carrigan. And Pat Carrigan is tackled just beyond the 30. Pakes has got options either side. Directs it right for Reynolds. Now on to Preston Rickey, who, in fact, it's Jordan Rickey. My apologies. Taken. 10 in from touch on the right and 5 from halfway. End of set. Reece Walsh runs to halfway and puts up a bomb. Drinkwater has to run at it. Mam's running at him. It's been knocked on by Drinkwater. Picked up by Haas of the Broncos. He trips up and gets tackled. But it's a Broncos ball off that mistake from the Cowboys fullback. And the Bronx on the attack. 15 metres out. Pakes to the left. Reynolds had to reach to grasp a pretty loose pass. He held on to it. Now gets tackled. Only 9 metres out centre field. First real scoring opportunity for either team. Pakes to the left for Walsh. Given on to Mam. Mam's pass to Shibasaki. Well taken down by the right side defence there of Chester. Pass back to the right through Mam to Walsh. Given to Carrigan. Runs at Purdue. Purdue gets some help, and Carrigan stopped. 15 to the left of the uprights, only 5 metres out. Pakes has a go from dummy half blindside, but met by the marker there in Purdue, and he's put down. Mam now passes back to right and centre field. Haas's first receiver draws a man, flicks a pass to Reynolds, beats a tackle, grubbers for the edge, numbers are plenty. Jordan Rickey gathers, and Jordan Rickey scores the opening try for Brisbane.
1: Wow.
0: Payne Haas, first receiver, then offloading to Adam Reynolds. It was a different look. It caught the Cowboys napping. And Jordan Rickey scores for the Broncos after only 4 minutes.
1: Wow. Tough error there from Drinkwater, just seeing the replay there. Put the Cowboys under a pressure a little bit. Great contest from Mann there. Obviously coming down here into the attacking end, but what a play. Big Payne Haas with the offload. Adam Reynolds turning some speed on there and puts a nice little kick in for, was it?
0: Jordan Rickey.
1: Jordan Rickey, sorry, yeah.
0: Fifth try of the season, hold on. Boys, the way, just as you put it in the scrapbook. We might need to go for the wide out here.
2: Rickey, he's Laurie. Now ahead of the ball and runs directly at Jeremiah Nene, who cannot come forward and join the tackle.
1: Yeah.
2: This is an obstruction. We have a decision.
0: Yeah, so the other Rickey is going to scratch the other Rickey, non-related, from the try-scoring list. So no try because Preston Rickey

0: had run into a defender. Gee, Laurie Spina, that's a lucky one for the Cowboys. And in lucky, the ruling's right, but that, oh, they were flimsy on the right, the left edge there, the Cowboys, yeah, no try.
1: Probably a big hole opened up for Reynolds. It wouldn't have mattered, but yeah, the rule is you can't go in front of a player like that and correct call, but yeah, the Cowboys are going to be really careful out wide there. That towering kick from Walsh set it up. There'll be plenty more of them tonight.
0: We've got Will from Lancashire listening on a train from Manchester to London. Come on, the Bronx. 0467 920 222. Listening to the game in front of the fire under the stars. And Maureen from Tess, Aunt Jennifer and baby Arthur. So I told you, they listen everywhere for this game. No score early on. That one's rescinded for the Broncos and the Cowboys have got it. Meany Armani with the football. He's tackled 42 metres from the Broncos line. Played to Tomalolo, who distributes off to Neem. And Griffin Neem is put down just to the, right of centre field, about 35 out, back to the left through Clifford, onto Drinkwater through the hands. Chester gives it to the edge for Tao Lungi. I was laboured, should I say, to the edge for Tao Lungi, and he's taken down, and he's tackled 15 metres out, back to right and centre field. Clifford kicks wide to that right wing, looking for and finding Burns, but he loses the ball. He had it, he lost it. It's knocked on, I think, first from the Broncos, though. Are they saying that Carapani got a first touch there?
2: Not too sure that.
0: We're going to have to check here. Let's tune in to the referee.
3: Broncos are ruling the decision of knock-on.
0: So challenge here on Tyson Brough's call that the original knock-on came from Josiah Carapani.
3: I understand.
0: You're just tuning in. Canterbury Bankstown too good for the Warriors, 18 points to 6. In the NRLW here.
4: The hands of Josiah Carapani. And there's now a knock on there by Braden Burns on the ground on the last tackle. The challenge is successful.
0: Adam Reynolds does not challenge unless he is sure this early in the game. So that'll be a Broncos ball. Yeah, that NRLW score, by the way, here. Gold Coast 34, defeated North Queensland 6. So Gold Coast, Canterbury Bankstown and Cronulla Sutherland, the winners in the NRLW today. No score early on through 5 minutes here. NRL Saturday on ABC Sport. Now Carapani with the ball, tackled on his own 10. Given to Willison, who runs down the middle third. Gets beyond the 20 by a metre or two. Xavier Willison plays it for the Bronx there. Pakes to the right for Reynolds. Given on to Jordan Ricky. Meets three defenders and is going to be put to turf. 30 metres from the northern end that the Broncos are defending in this first half in front of a packed house on a wonderfully lovely warm night in Townsville. Carrigan runs into Cotter. Reels back, does the Cowboys co-captain on impact. Now out of dummy half, there's a run from Pakes. Marnie makes the tackle, but Pakes is into attacking territory. Plays it on 5:45 from the Cowboys line. End of set is a bomb from Reece Walsh. It's leapt at and missed in the end by Mariner. The bounce is favourable for Drinkwater. He gets it in his hand. He's tackled. And the Cowboys have it 10 from their own line. No score early on. And the referees. There's just a bit of mucking around in the play, the ball from Mam and Drinkwater, but eventually Drinkwater plays.
2: Didn't know where that kick was. They were going. They didn't know where it was going. They let it bounce. A bit dangerous, but after what happened with the set before. But
0: right side shift. And Chester pushes away from a tackler before being stopped on a good raid down the right. He's only 8 from halfway. He got away from Shibasaki on that run. Purdue jumps out of dummy half with space around him. Feeds Burns, and Burns gets beyond halfway. Tackled 45 from the Broncos line. So the Cowboys get into good field position as Marnie catches the markers napping. Pinch 10 before being caught from behind by Pakes. Got help from Carrigan, and Marnie slow to get up. And Pat Carrigan, who made the tackle, is showing some concern for him as well. So the referee is going to stop play here.
2: Good to see both teams early on using the ball. They're getting around it. Got some good shift plays and then obviously getting to the end of their sets as well. Seems like some quality football here tonight at the moment.
0: Voice of Lockie Coote with you on NRL Saturday on ABC Sport. Down to Laurie Spina on the touchline. Fast pace early, Loz.
1: Yeah, as Marnie hit his head badly on the ground and then a thigh come over and hit him again. He'll be coming off. And also, Preston Ricky was down before, and I see he's limping. I'll just keep an eye on him at the moment.
0: Laurie Spina down on the touchline. Michael from Canberra says, g'day, Kim. I'm listening while working out of the gym in the nation's capital. Louis from Ipswich, let's go, Cowboys. Send them packing. 0467 920 222. Shirt the Pearl. I usually listen from Buxton in Queensland, but I'm shivering away in a windy 3 degrees in Auckland. I was a bit upset the Waz didn't even get on the board. Go the Bronx. 0467 920 222. So Marnie sent for HIA. End of set. Drinkwater bombs from 35 out. And it's caught this time by Carapani of the Broncos. Had a couple of Cowboys jumping against him. And Brisbane with the footy. 10 from their own line. Shibasaki takes a run without great gain. Kemet Shibasaki, Perth bound after that amazing year. And of course, last year he did play a couple of games for the Cowboys in 2023, among that caravan stop NRL career, which reached its zenith with Premiership Origin and Kangaroo representation last year. Mariner gets to the 30. Brisbane working their way upfield. Now Reynolds Fields feeds the inside line of Jordan Ricky, and he's put down 15 in from touch on the right, 15 from halfway. Still no score. Referee Bruff says that's five. Walsh slips as he kicks downfield. Still got good purchase on it. The left boot hit the Steeton okay as the right foot studs went through the surface. Taken by Drinkwater. 20-metre pass to the right edge. Tries to get Burns on the ball, and he's got it, but he's taken down by Shibasaki. Dummy half Purdue beats the marker. Gets away from another. Over halfway. Steps round Walsh. Then loses the ball in a tackle from behind from Ezra Mam. Brilliant defence from Mam after Purdue had beaten three, and the Broncos jump on the ball, and it is Preston Rickey who's got it. Great. Huge defensive great play from Ezra Mamlockie.
2: Great effort from Ezra. Obviously turn and chase. Great effort from Purdue there to take his opportunity there, but yeah, good defence, and I think Broncos were very lucky there.
0: Now Haas takes Brisbane into attack. No score, but an interesting start in this one. They're 40 metres out, the Bronx, as again Reynolds is out on that right edge, feeding the inside line of Jordan Ricky. Tackled 31 metres out. Played to Pakes. Passes left and centre field for Carrigan. Through the hands to Walsh. Gives it immediately to Willison, who is just dragged down. 20 metres out on a clutching tackle from Purdue. And Willison is sort of wincing as if there may have been some type of hip drop mechanism in that tackle from Purdue.
2: I think that's what he's trying to go for. I don't know.
0: Well, now they're having a look on the big screen down to you, Laurie, on the touchline. Well, he got his leg stuck under his body. It wasn't a hip drop, so to speak. What do you reckon, Loss?
1: Oh, yeah, his body did fall on Reed Marnie, Category 1, 2Q.
0: Well, he's out.
1: Yeah, he's gone.
0: And he won't be playing the Roosters on Thursday night here on the quick turnaround.
1: No, he looked bad when he came out. There's a penalty.
0: And is it on report? Generally, you think it would, but I don't think the referee put it on report, no. So the Broncos take the tap, and they'll attack the line. Still no score. Settler from Preston Rickey. Now left edge. It's given to Willison, and Xavier Willison taken only 7 metres from the goal line. The Cowboys are defending. Bronx out on the left. Pass back to right and centre field. Mam gives it on to Preston Rickey, but he's taken around the ankles by the tackle of Chester. And mucks up the play the ball. Error from the Broncos.
2: That's a real let-off for the Broncos there. Obviously, they had great field position. Second time they've been down in Cowboys' end. Big let-off.
0: And it's always a decent roar at this place, Laurie Spooner, on the touchline, but there's just a few extra decibels tonight because there's an extra 1,000 or so in the house.
1: Yeah. No spare seats tonight, Q, that's for sure. Yeah, they come from everywhere. Very loud down here, that's for sure, especially when an error like that happens.
0: G'day to the Goulburn Stockman, who says, "Hey, Q, I'm listening under the stars next to the fire in tropical Goulburn," with a laughing emoji. Cooking up a feed over the coals later. Love listening to the games with you and your associates. Good on you. 0467 920222. If you just tuned in, Bulldogs 18 beat the Warriors 6. Penalty here to North Queensland. Play one, Broncos offside. And this is a much-needed free trip downfield for the locals, Lockie Kirk.
2: Definitely is a good let-off for the Cowboys there. They're going to be down in field position. But be interesting to see where they go with this set. I know Cowboys haven't been their best at the attacking and taking advantage of their opportunities, but they really need to do something here. Just stay calm. Hopefully roll in, get a repeat set.
0: Jake Clifford boots the ball over the touchline. He's had a bit of a roller coaster. Ooh. Oh, excuse me for So Zach Labert took the tap and then passed it to an unsuspecting Nane who just caught it at the last moment. That was almost a calamity. Tamalolo charges down the middle third. Carrigan recoils on impact but holds on to make the tackle. Tamalolo 32 out. And on the extra grapple from Carrigan, it's a wavy fisty and a fresh set on attack for the

0: Cowboys. So Sonny Luke's out there, and he's going to have a big role, not only tonight, but next week as well, with Marnie out with the Category 1 HIA. Feeds it infield now, Neem is stopped. 15 metres out, just to the left of the upright. Luke passes right to Perdue, runs out the line. Second man pass to Drinkwater. He gives it messily to the right edge. Chester taps it to Burns. Palms away from a flimsy attempt from Shibasaki. Only for Walsh to save today in cover defence. That was a poor attempt from the Perth-bound Shibber. Now Perdue passes left to centre field for Clifford. Grubbers for the in goal. It's taken by Mariner near the dead ball line. And he evades three defenders to get back into the field of play. Dean Mariner tackled. Five inside the field of play. Broncos have got the ball. A dozen played here, no score. What a play from Dean Mariner.
1: Great play from Dean Mariner, but what a poor effort from the Cowboys chase there. Clifford's put in a great kick. Just like we said, we spent some more time down in Broncos end. Done that, build the pressure, and they've just got massive let off for the Cowboys, but great effort.
0: Thanks to Merv, who's texted from Moore Park, who says Perdue is on report. Oh, Carrigan's now dropped the ball. Only a couple of plays into the set. Pat Carrigan has fluffed his lines there. That's another error from the Broncos. And this will give North Queensland a scrum feed. 35 metres from the Broncos line. No score early on here. 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Quentin Hull, Premiership winner Lachlan Coote, and inaugural Cowboys skipper Laurie Spinner, your company as well.
1: We're probably Broncos have let themselves down a bit all year with their errors and just not putting teams under pressure. Obviously done it again here tonight.
0: Luke off the back, directs it right for Perdue, but runs straight into the tackle of Willison. So Jackson Perdue to play it, 35 out. Cowboys on the attack, looking for first points in this derby. Forward goes Lukey on the right edge. He's met solidly and put down. 10 in from touch on the right, 15 out. Luke directs it back left and centre field through Cotter to Clifford. Oh, his pass was behind Neem, who overran his line. Lost it. Picked up by Haas. He then loses the ball in a two-man tackle. No advantage, though, interestingly. They're going to go back for the original knock on. Even though Haas had run 10 metres beyond where the first infringement had taken place.
1: Well, I think that's fair enough.
0: Yeah. But it is interesting, isn't it? The line of advantage was, well, yeah, advantageous. It was 10 metres beyond where the first infringement had taken place, but there hadn't been a stop play between the knock-on from Neem. I might be just feeling the atmosphere a bit down there, Loz. This has been a few mistakes early, Laurie Spina.
2: Yeah, a lot of balls down. Probably a little touch of dew on the ground, but, yeah, no, it was silly play by both sides then. Yeah, I'm a bit with you, Q. If the play goes more than 10 metres, they should let it play on.
0: Yeah. Michael and Paul are listening in Samoa. It's no fluke that when we do this Cowboys-Broncos game, you get more listeners texting in from all around the place. It's become one of the more special rivalries in the game. Preston Rickey plays it 45 out. To the left, Reynolds for the Broncos. Gives it on to Walsh. And Walsh, after a dynamic man of the match performance last week, he's taken 38 metres out, 20 in from the left. Played to Pakes, given right in centre field for Haas. Big Payne puts it under his right wing. Gets to within 30 of the Cowboys' line as referee Bruff says that's five. Last play here for Brisbane. Mann puts in a chip behind the line. Drinkwater leaps and catches a couple of metres from his own line, only to be chucked in goal by Willison. Willison let go. Drinkwater said, righto, I'll get back into the field of play. And he does by 5 or 6 metres.
1: Well, he's very lucky to get out there. He's done a good job.
0: Kept alive, Scott Drinkwater, and the Cowboys have got the ball, don't have to drop out as a result of that. Now Chester's got the football. Centre field on his own, 20 down at the southern end. Still no score in the Queensland derby. Taulagi down the middle third. Good run to the 30. Quick play the ball to Luke, given off left shoulder to Tomalolo. Rumbles into Carrigan. Carrigan's got a couple to meet him. JT with a gain of a dozen on that run. He'll play it on 5-8 inside Cowboys territory. Last play for North Queensland is a kick from Clifford downfield. Kicks it straight to Walsh. The Broncos fullback catches it on the full on his 10. Runs up to the 30 before meeting the defence, and that's where he's tackled.
1: There's been a few good sets here. Obviously, just before, Drinkwater caught out of position a little bit, but done well to get out of the area. But Cowboys get a good set there. Would have been good for Clifford to find some grass, but obviously Walsh in very good position there.
0: Karapani to the 20. Now Shibasaki gains another 7 or 8. And Broncos, next carry through Carrigan, get into attacking territory. As

0: Pat Carrigan's tackled 45 metres from the Cowboys line. Pakes to the left for Mann. Steps off his left boot, but is reeled in by the defence. Good piece of work from Lukey to put him down. Broncos are on 5, 30 metres out. The last play option's a deep kick from Reynolds to the attacking right wing. He's overcooked that, the veteran. Too much on it. Comfortably taken by Taulagi in the in goal on the full. Out to the 20 for a 7-tackle set. NRL Saturday on ABC Sport. 23 minutes and 45 seconds remain in the first half. A disallowed try to Jordan Ricci. Reed Marnie is off for the Cowboys, failing an HIA, but we still have no score between North Queensland and Brisbane. Chester's got the ball for the locals. He's tackled 4 metres inside his own half in the middle third. Plays the ball there to Luke, giving off left shoulder to Neame, and Griffin Neame gains 7 or 8 down the middle third. Stop 45 from the Broncos line. Play to Luke, give it to Tamalolo, and the veteran, he's got his arms free. He's eventually dragged down by the tackle of Pakes, but he doesn't decide to offload. Plays it 31 out now. Luke gives it left for Clifford. Outside in play to Connor, who bursts through the tackle of Pakes before being chopped down. Great tackle, Preston Ricci. Cowboys to the left for Clifford. Runs at the line, grubbers infield. Drinkwater was there, couldn't handle it. Cleaned up by Reynolds, but the referee says...
1: Knock on Cowboys.
0: Knock on Cowboys to no advantage, and the Broncos will get the ball. Laurie Spina down on the touchline.
1: Yeah, some nice attacking pace by the Cowboys. I'm liking the forwards hitting up hard and straight and getting some yardage for Clifford to get his backs going, but the forwards are making some good yardage for the Cowboys.
2: Yeah, I'd say it's probably a little bit frantic from both teams. Like they're throwing some good attack out there, but they're just a... They don't seem really settled, or it's like they want to score first.
0: Yeah.
2: And just...
0: Well, you know what it's like, Lachlan Kurt. You've played in these big games. So they feel different than regular club games.
2: They do. They definitely do. So there's a bit of pressure there, but obviously they just sit back, relax, kick the corners and settle into the game a bit.
0: Payne Haas has got the ball as Brisbane work it up towards halfway. Plays it there. Now Carrigan just beyond the halfway line, taken down by Tamalolo. That's the penultimate play of the set. The last play is a Reece Walsh bomb. That left boot goes high into the night sky, and Townsville Drinkwater's underneath it and catches it. Mann there immediately to tackle him as soon as his studs hit the grass at the southern end. And Drinkwater will play it a dozen from his own line. Still to break the drought of scoring here through 19 minutes. Nil all as... Burns has a run to the 20. Now Chester runs infield. Taken midway goal line and halfway. Plays the ball to Luke, given on to Taulagi. And Murray Taulagi in the centre third for North Queensland. Three defenders from the Broncos around him. He'll play it 8 inside Cowboys territory. A bit slow, and he's drawn the wavy 50. 6 more set restart. And that was, I think, tackle 4. Yeah, it was late in the set. So this gives North Queensland a fresh set to explore the attacking end. Zach Labert's got the ball. Runs into the defence. He's taken out on the right edge. 41 metres from the Broncos line. Luke directs it left and open side to Neame. A one-man carry into the defence. Stop 35 out centre field. Wants to play it quickly and does. Luke back to the right for Tamalolo. He down the centre third. Trying to get that arm free for an offload. Oh, he's taking Haas and Preston Ricci for a ride. Half dozen post contact from the veteran JT. Plays it a dozen out. Now to the right. Luke gives to Purdue. Grubber for Lukey. Lukey scores off the back of a Tamalolo rumble they could not stop. It was the play before, but give it to the veteran. Lukey scores. Cowboys strike first.
2: Great effort. Great effort. Good work from Tamalolo there, getting the team on the front foot again. But just nice show and go there from Hooker, from Sione there, to show back short side to Purdue, obviously putting a little kick in for his outside runners there. What a great try.
0: Laurie Spina on the touchline.
1: Who takes Ricci and Haas another 8 metres? you don't see that very often, do you? And the quick play of the ball, beautiful kick there. And Lukey was on the spot. Super try by the Cowboys. They really needed that. Broncos been defending well, but yeah, lovely little kick by Purdue there. Lukey was chasing, but what a run by Tamalolo.
0: And Hill and Lukey now has 8 tries for the season. 4-0 with a kick to come. And Drinkwater is back on kicking duties. You've got to double check. Clifford back in the team. But Drinkwater, the lefty out on that right side. I wonder if they're going to do that lefty-righty thing again.
2: I'm not too sure, but I think, what was it last game that Cliffo paid it? I think he missed a few kicks.
1: Yeah, so. Against Manly, he missed that important one. Maybe his confidence is down a bit. Yeah.
0: But we have seen it, that they have switched in games, let alone, I mean, Clifford's been the majority kicker this year. It's just the sixth attempt for Scott Drinkwater. He's kicked three of those previous five and make it four from six. Drinkwater converts from out on the right. North Queensland 6, lead Brisbane 0. 21 minutes played on NRL Saturday on ABC Sport. My name's Quentin Hull. Great to have your company here in Townsville with Lachlan Coote and Laurie Spina. Earlier today, Canberra 56 beat the West Tigers 10 in the most recently completed game. Canterbury Bankstown 18 beat the Warriors 6. Just a couple of games around the ground. A late finishing Queensland Cup game. Second half, the Blackhawks 40, leading Burley 16. And in the AFL first quarter, Western Bulldogs playing Richmond early on there. Bulldogs 2-2-14 lead the Tigers 2-1-13. Those winners, by the way, in the NRLW today. Cronulla Sutherland over Canberra. Canterbury Bankstown over the Dragons. And here, the Titans 34-6 over North Queensland. From the restart, Tamalolo first carry gets beyond the 10. Now Nene up and just beyond the 20. Jeremiah Nene plays the football to Luke, given to Neem, who runs down the middle third. And Griffin Neem just beyond the 30 on that carry. And he'll be looking for a big postseason as well. I'd imagine big plans for him and the Kiwi team. Right edge try scorer Lukey makes another good run. Almost a dozen on the game. Plays it five from halfway. Luke out of dummy half. Thought Carrigan wasn't square. Ran into him. Ref said, no, that's okay. Carrigan makes the tackle. Last play on halfway for the Cowboys and they run it. Drinkwater gives to Clifford. Now he kicks downfield. He got bumped and went down. The kicker's there for Walsh. Takes it. Cotter's all over him and tackles him straight away. No sanction for the bump on the kicker either. As now Mariner gets a high tackle. Penalty Broncos. A dozen from their own line. And then they're afters here. No, Mariner's up, and no real reaction from the players. 6-0 Cowboys.
2: Good set after points there. I think Cliffo definitely does make a difference to this team with his kicking game. He put some good kicks in there, and it's good to see the halves and the fullback linking up together as well. So unlucky there, bit of a pressure relief from Cliffo, which is silly head high, but we'll see what Broncos can do with their field position now.
0: I've even got a photo here on the text from Jeff, who says, love your call. I'm over in WA, sitting with my mate, Go Cowboys. He sent me a photo of his dog listening to the radio with a fire. 0467 920 222. Gee, now penalty goes to the Broncos here. This was play two off the kick down field.
2: Not sure what happened there.
0: Yeah, Laurie, can you help us out?
1: Yeah, I think it was, he's saying it was a high shot.
0: Another high tackle.
1: I think so.
0: So back-to-back high tackles. Getting another look now.
1: Yeah.
0: Oh, Griffin Neem.
1: With his shoulder.
0: Into Ben Tolte's left jaw. And is it on report?
1: Yeah, he's on report now.
0: So Neem is on report. Purdue's on report.
1: Yeah, I've noticed the last couple of weeks he's got plenty of fire in him, Griffin Neem. He started and, calm down a bit.
0: Broncos with a kick downfield. And we'll start this set now, 45 from the North Queensland line. 6-0 to the Cowboys. Out on the left edge, Xavier Willison receives the ball. Three Cowboys around him to stop him, though. Willison to play at 15 and from the left, 35 out. Pakes passes right in centre field to Reynolds. Double cut out to the edge for Walsh. He cuts out a man to give to Staggs over the 30. Draws a man, passes to the wing for Mariner. Defence comes at him, though. And Dean Mariner is tackled. 2 metres in from the right wing and 12 metres from the Cowboys' line. Played to Staggs, chucked infield to the left from Walsh to Reynolds. Now given to Tolte, who straightens up the attack, but Ben Tolte put down by the tackle of Nene and also Cotter. Played to Pakes, given left for Reynolds, who has a little dart at the line. The retiring general, the skipper of the Broncos, tackled only 10 metres out. Played to Pakes, gives it left for Mem. Grubber for the in-goal, Willison's the only man there. Xavier Willison gathers for the Broncos and dots it down for an answering try. 6-4 kick to come.
2: Great play from Mem. Just caught Drinkwater out of position there. Once again, the deception from Hooker. Plays over the left side to Mann. Puts in a great kick there. Great chase. No Cowboys in sight there.
0: No one in sight indeed. Lachlan Coote and Xavier Willison dots down for his fifth try of the campaign. And with a little over a quarter an hour to the break, Bronx can level it up with a conversion attempt. Laurie Spener on the touchline.
1: Very similar.

0: The Cowboys try the 5-8, kick it through the second row, and yeah, exactly the same. The Cowboys given a few too many cheap yardage with penalties and that. The Broncos were able to work down the field a bit too easy for them, but yeah, fine try. Mam set it up nicely.
1: That's where I think Cowboys have let themselves down a bit with this season, like just to gain the momentum back, and they finally get it back, and they, like you said, Laurie, that they've just given too many ill-disciplined penalties away, and now they've given Broncos good field position and they haven't been able to defend their own line.
2: Adam Reynolds back on the kicking duties tonight. Speaking of teams that have got a luxury of goal-kicking options, we saw Rhys Walsh kicking down at Western Sydney Stadium last week. Oh, and they're on his back, the little champ. What a career, 36 years of age. Game 322, Adam Reynolds misses to the near side. Listen to the reaction in Townsville. And it's
1: Cowboys love that miss.
2: And Laurie Spinner, you've been here for the duration. 15 years ago, you wouldn't get that reaction here because there were still so many Broncos fans. Things have changed in the north, haven't they?
0: Yeah.
2: 6-4 Cowboys.
0: They certainly have, Q, there. There's so many Broncos supporters. When it was about half and half, but yeah, gradually over the years, especially around the grand final time and since then, yeah, the Cowboys supporters have certainly taken over. Thomas McCauley has just gone on with Cohen Hess too.
2: Thanks, Laurie. Just repeating that news around Reid Marnie, Category 1 HIA, out of the game and won't be able to back up. On Thursday night, another home game for the Cowboys here. They play the Roosters to start next round. Tolte runs the ball back off the kickoff of the Broncos. He's 5 metres in the field of play now. Nene's hurt in that tackle. Jeremiah Nene's done something to that heavily strapped left wrist, I think. Keep an eye on it, Loz. I'll have a look at Staggs, who's got the ball right edge, but has pushed back 6 and 7 metres by 3 enthusiastic Cowboys defenders. Hess was there, along with Taulungi, and the man who made first contact was Scotty Drinkwater, I think. Now back to the middle third. No great space or gain there on the carry of Haas. Still a dozen from his own line. Walsh says, I've had enough of this. Early in the set, he kicks downfield, boots it to Drinkwater. Catches on the full 15, his own side of halfway, and the kick return gets to halfway.
1: That was well read by Drinkwater, I think. Walsh was going for a 20-40 there.
2: Yep, and well, Drinkwater put himself in the right position as now Braden Burns has got it for North Queensland. Tackled 42 metres out. Cowboys lead 6-4. NRL Saturday on ABC Sport, 13.5 to the break. Taulungi's been energetic today, but that's actually McCauley, my apologies, with that carry. He gets up to the 30, plays it on the left edge, give it back to the centre third. Hess into the defensive line. Cohen Hess tackled, 25 from the Broncos line. Centre field as he plays it to Luke, given left for Clifford. Now on to Nene, who must have overcome that injury. He's taken down by the tackle of Jordan Ricky, 15 now. Luke directs it left for Drinkwater. They're running it on the last. Drinkwater tackled. Oh, passed out the back. Clifford got it, then knocked it on and gives away a penalty for a high tackle. Again, another high tackle from the Cowboys. That was more so instinct rather than anything else, but it got Reynolds high and a penalty for the Broncos.
1: Again, just a little bit unsettled on their last plays here. Like, they're in good field position, and all they really need to do is just get their last plays right.
0: Yeah, just a reaction. Just a reaction.
2: Yeah,
0: that ball was, he could have taken that. It was a nice little slip away, but yeah, he put it down, Clifford.
2: So Walsh kicks four and finds touch. We were talking about you've been busy, Laurie. Max, the farmer from Gunning, says, can you ask Laurie how the sugar season's going this year?
0: Yeah, I've got the harvester now going from 10 to 20% harvesting, and my plan's nearly done, but yeah, very busy in the herbert at the moment.
2: Yeah, good that you always make the trip to town for us. Laurie Spinner with you on NRL Saturdays. Haas takes the ball beyond halfway. Broncos getting good field position off the kick downfield from the penalty. And Adam Reynolds has been sent for head injury assessment by the bunker. He's not happy. Adam Reynolds, now he gets into a jog. How's he look coming from the field, Laurie?
0: Yeah, he looked all right. He's surprised that he had to go for one. He didn't have his thing. And Ben Hunt's gone on.
2: Not such a bad replacement, is it? Reynolds off, Hunt on. Play restarted. 6-4 Cowboys. Walsh has got it on the right edge, but no galloping room for the Star Broncos fullback. Taking the tackle of Labor. Right edge and 40 out. One man infield to Jordan Ricky. Run.

0: Into the tackle, led by Hess. And Jay Ricky tackled 35 from the North Queensland line. Pakes passes to the centre third. Carrigan charges into the defensive line. Stopped on 5, 24 metres out. Last play for Brisbane. Pakes directs it left for Mam, runs it. Double cut out to Shibasaki, who pushes away from Perdue. Shibasaki a metre out. Four defenders stop him. Just before the try line. Great run from Shibasaki. In the end, Drinkwater was there with Cotter and others to stop him from scoring. Hand over, Cowboys ball, Lockie Coote.
1: That was a great recovery. There was like a cutout ball there from a block play. And I think it was Labart who, double defended and got back and to save that try.
2: They're complaining that Mam was hit late. Oh, the players have gone to the referee.
0: So,
2: but he's having nothing of it.
0: He's up now, Ezra Mam. And Cohen has made sure the tackle stung. And probably the timing was just okay.
1: Just okay.
0: Just okay. If anything, I'd say a hair breadth late, but brave referees don't... Well, you've got to be brave to give those in Townsville. Referee Tyson Brough this evening. Cowboys have got the ball. Couple of plays, fresh set up to the 20-yard. But now the Broncos defence push back on the run of McKaylee. Great tackle from Jordan Ricky and Haas. Here is Hess. Rumbles into Carrigan, who makes the tackle. 25 from the Cowboys line. Midway goal line, halfway. Left edge given to McKaylee. Back after missing the loss to the Dolphins through the HIA protocols. He's tackled 18. Yeah, he stepped over the mark. He was 18 from halfway. And then he plays it on the same spot. And the referee says, oh, that's okay. That was weird. He didn't go back on the mark. Clifford bombs at the end of the set. Oh, it pitches into the hands of Mam on halfway. Mam races down the left wing touch. Gets through one defender. His momentum is stopped, though, and he's tackled by the second defender in Lukey. He bounced his way through Drinkwater. That bomb from Clifford bounced backwards into the hands of Mam. Very fortuitous for the Broncos, who are now on the attack. Carapani tackled on a centering run. 15 out in centre field. Played to pace, given right for Hunt. Feeds it back infield to the run of Tolte. And Ben Tolte's held up. But there's a fresh set coming up for the Broncos here. Wavy fisty, ping, ping, only 7 metres out to the right. It's Hunt giving it on to Walsh. Walsh passes for Staggs, who slips and gets jumped on. Try to step off his right, and easy pickings in the end there for the tackle of Labert. Passed infield by Preston Ricky. Jordan Ricky, sorry, on to Walsh now. Haas. Haas receives and gets up to the 10. He's held up. He won't go to deck, but he'll be ordered to play the football 8 metres out. Pakes passes left for Mam. Grubbers for the in-goal area, and it's knocked on by Shibasaki, a metre from the dead ball line. He had a play at that, but he couldn't ground it. Let's tune in.
3: Just confirm Gavin loses it, trying to score. And it's not knocked out.
0: He could have just fallen on that to score the try, Gamat Shibasaki. But he has knocked it on.
4: Kick chase is onside.
0: Well, there was a Cowboy close-ish making a play at him.
4: See whose hand this ball comes off initially.
0: Helam Lukey was the defender.
4: Comes forward off Gamat Shibasaki into the hands of the Cowboys defender in the in-goal area. We have a decision.
0: So that's no try, knock on Cowboys. And as much as Lukey was present, Lockie Coote, Shibasaki had every right to ground that, didn't he?
1: He did. And it looked like it was a Broncos try, but I think Helam done an awesome effort to get back there and get his hand involved in that.
0: Scoreline remains North Queensland 6, Brisbane 4. Lachlan Coote with yours truly, Quentin Hull and Laurie Spina for NRL Saturday on ABC Sport. 9.5. To the break. Cowboys with the ball. Played by Cotter a dozen from halfway. Given to the left side for Taulangi. Meets three defenders and gets pushed back. Murray Taulangi, 2 metres inside his own half near the NRL logo western side. Played to Luke. Given infield to McKaylee, who had to stop a little. He got contact, but second phase with a pass out the back there. Nice offload to Clifford. Clifford's taken 41 metres out in the middle third by Carrigan. Play to Luke, passes right from Perdue to Drinkwater, cuts out one to give to Chester. Over the 30, Chester passes to the wing for Burns, who slips coming infield, and the defence gets Braden Burns. 22 metres out, a metre in from touch, out on the eastern side. Back to open side for the last play. A bomb from Drinkwater wide to the line, over the top. Is that a bird? Is it a plane? It's the big boy from Bundaberg. Cohen Hess getting higher than I've ever seen him.
3: I've got no try.
0: Oh, but the ref says no try.
3: Cowboy players.
1: What? What?

0: What is Hesse doing up there?
1: I think that was big Bundaberg.
2: I think Cliffo toughs it first, Q, and then to Hesse. Leading up to
3: this, I think there was three onside. Cowboys involved in it.
4: Clifford's in the jump.
2: Back.
4: Oh,
5: both players are competing for the ball, and it's a
4: it's dropped in the end.
2: Both
4: Clifford and Hesse had a handle on the ball, and they drop it.
2: Yeah. But they were the only two Cowboys. They should have just let one grab it.
4: Have you ever seen Cohen Hess leap for a contested bomb, let alone get that close to scoring? No try.
3: Good kick chase from Hesse. He was desperate, the big fella.
4: 8 minutes, 38 seconds to half-time. North Queensland 4 through a try to Heelan Luke. North Queensland 6 through a try to Heelan Lukey. Broncos 4, the try to Xavier Willison. 0467920222. It's been ragged, but it's been entertaining.
3: Been entertaining, very entertaining.
4: There's been lots of mistakes from both teams. Now Vijay Simmons out there, the talented young prop, taken 8 from halfway for the Broncos. As Pates passes through, Carrigan to the left for Walsh. Onto Willison, runs over halfway, held up in the tackle of Chester and Purdue. Plays it 45 metres out on the left edge. Pass from Ricky, from Pakes to the right, through Hunt, now to Walsh. Walsh bounces out of one, runs laterally, infield, and now accelerates over the 40, up to the 30, caught from behind, but gave the pass to Mann. Merv's tackled 5 metres out, Cotter's hurt in back play, but the Broncos are only 5 from the goal line. Mann loses his pants, Hunt's pass to the edge is intercepted, taken there by Burns. Burns is tackled, and we will stop because Reuben Cotter is hurt.
3: Talk about entertaining.
4: Now, I had to follow the ball, Lachlan and Laurie, so I'm not quite sure what happened to Cotter, but I saw him go down as Mann ran in support for that line break from Rhys Walsh.
3: I think he might have been chasing Walsh.
4: Did he cop a boot trying to tackle him? Oh, yeah, he got a stud in the face.
3: Yeah.
4: I think. Is that the way you saw it, Laurie Spooner, on the touchline?
2: Yeah, I do. It looks like, he copped a stud on the side of his head, I think, on the face,
4: Diving to try and make an ankle tap, and
2: and the stud of Rhys Walsh's. But we thought he was going to start getting himself into play with 7 minutes to go down to Rhys Walsh.
4: So Reuben Cotter leaves the field. Now, is this for laceration or head injury assessment or both?
3: I did see the ref tap his head.
4: Okay. So. Well, generally, if there's a kick in the head, they send them for head injury assessment. So we'll wait to see what happens there for Reuben Cotter. 7 minutes. He looks okay, by the way. Just putting a towel to that right eye, which has been cut. 7.5 minutes to the break. One try apiece, North Queensland 6, Brisbane 4, NRL Saturday on ABC Sport. Cowboys with the ball as Burns takes it into the defensive line. 22 metres from the southern end when tackled. Plays it to Luke. Luke on full time now with Marnie out of the game with a failed HIA. Gives it on there to Lodge. Lodge tackled on the 30. Of course, a former Bronco playing against his old team. He's got a few shirts in his cupboard. Matt Lodge, the Broncos being one of them. Next, Carey McKaylee, 10 from halfway when tackled. Now end of set, Clifford. High kick downfield from Jake Clifford at the end of the set. Carapani catches it, 10 from his own line, and the kick return gains 15 metres. He'll be midway goal line and halfway when tackled, and this new set starts for the Broncos. Shibasaki receives one man to the left, gains 10. We'll play at 15 from halfway out in the left edge. Walsh goes blindside with the pass to Willison. Xavier Willison with three defenders around him and a couple of post-contact metres for him. Five in from touch on the left a metre of his own side of halfway. Broncos now back to right and centre field. Just one man in for the run of Shibasaki. Put down 45 from the Cowboys line. A much more subdued movement upfield here for the Broncos. Doing the simple stuff and now through the hands. Carrigan to the right for Hunt. Onto Jordan Ricky. Got through Clifford but dragged down by the tackle of Labert. Last play, Broncos 35 out. Blindside right, they run it. Walsh gives to Hunt. Hunt now puts in a bomb, which is caught comfortably by Drinkwater. Five from his own line. Almost dances away from the defence, but Mariner grabs part of his short and puts him to deck. Out of dummy half. Oh, Marmy Taulungi. Great 16-metre gain down the blind side, getting away from some tardy marker defence. And that gives the Cowboys a bit of momentum in this set with Labert running in field. Gaining another 10. We'll play it for the Cowboys here. A dozen from halfway. Luke passes right and centre field. Purdue almost weaved his way through two tacklers, but the hole between Willison and Shibasaki got close.

0: And Purdue tackled, 5 years own side of halfway. Now Lodge down the middle third. Great run from Matt Lodge. Cowboys at 38 metres out. Last play, says the referee. It's given to Clifford. Puts up a bomb at the end of the set. Mariners underneath it for the Broncos. Oh, Walsh just nudged a bloke out of the way. That was stupid from Rhys Walsh. Jeremiah Nene shepherded off the ball. Penalty North Queensland.
1: Big let off. Big let off. Good field position for Cowboys, but what an intense end-to-end there.
2: And just, Hess was holding his ankle badly. Yeah, it just looked like he just went down. I didn't see him get any contact with him. He just twisted it on the ground. He's limping badly at the moment.
0: So the Cowboys electing to go for the penalty goal.
1: That's an interesting call.
0: What do you think of that, Lachlan Coop?
1: That's not something I would have went for, but interesting. Maybe just to settle things down a little bit. There's obviously 4 minutes on the clock to go, so 4 minutes 30. But maybe just to settle things down, which is it's probably not a bad thing. Seems like every play at the moment is there's like a half a break or half a tackle or ineffective tackle. So just maybe things opted to go for the two just to slow things down.
2: Yeah, 8-4 if he gets it, that's not too bad.
0: And it's going to be drink water on this side as well, the so-called non-preferred, the left side for the left footer.
1: So it seems that the preferred kicker now.
0: Yeah, it seems like he may have been given that job after it's been Jake Clifford's for the majority of the season. So drink water, 10 metres to the left of the uprights. 15 metres out, Clifford, should I say, drink water kicks the penalty goal for the Cowboys and North Queensland 8. Lead Brisbane 4 with 3 minutes and 40 seconds left in this first half. If you missed it earlier, Canterbury Bankstown 18 beat the Warriors 6 in the NRLW game here. Big win for the Gold Coast Titans. They beat the Cowboys 34-6. Around the grounds full time, the Townsville Blackhawks have beaten the Burleigh Bears. Townsville 40 to the Bears 16. Second quarter in the AFL, Western Bulldogs 3-8-26. Lead Richmond 2-3-15. If you want to hear the AFL ABC Listen app, he's got it for you with a red and blue button. By the way, the Aussie Diamonds are on court in the netball in the Commonwealth Games. Mitch Turner's going to be giving us an update in the next couple of minutes. When we get to half-time, plenty of heats in the swimming at Tollcross as well in Glasgow. Mitch Turner to bring you the latest when we get to half-time, as mentioned. So Lodge with the run off the kickoff gets to 10 from his own line. And now Hess, good work off the bench from the Cowboys forwards. Hess with 15 on the game. He'll play it here midway, goal line and halfway. Luke gives it to McKaylee. That's another solid run. Going okay down the middle third, those big Cowboys off the bench. Played 15 from halfway. Couple of sets of hands to the right edge where the defence comes and puts down Lukey. 5 from halfway. Given one man infield now to drink water. He stopped. That's 5. Cowboys right on halfway for the last play. Clifford given a bit of space to run a couple of metres before bombing deep. Walsh is underneath it, catches it 9 metres from his own line, gives to Carapani wrapping infield, and he's taken once again about a dozen from that northern in-goal area. Packed house here in Townsville. Sold out. Broncos trying to keep that top eight dream alive. It seems like a fairy tale. Well, they win tonight, they're still in the fight. Cowboys, well, they just got to try and stay in the top eight as it's North Queensland leading 8-4. Stags plays it on his own 30 after a right side exploration. Given one man infield to the carry of Jordan Ricky. 11 from halfway. Plays it. Carrigan now to the left. Onto Walsh, who dances out of one but has no momentum and has stopped the metre inside his own half. Rhys Lightning plays it on the last for the Broncos. Hunt's going to kick with his right boot. A high, deep floater downfield. Drinkwater's going to let it bounce. And it bounces into the in-goal area and over the touchline.
1: Give it
0: 20 metre restart, 7 tackle set.
2: Reynolds is in front of me here. He'll be ready to go back on.
0: Pass his HIA.
2: Yep.
0: Thank you, Laurie Spiner, on the touchline. Now.
1: Oh, the gone back.
0: So, we originally thought that was touch in goal, but there must have been a call saying that actually it went in touch, not touching goal, because I had to play it from the 10.
1: Play it from the 10, yeah.
0: Yeah,
2: yeah, right call, because I was right in line with the corner post here, and it was left of that, so right call.
0: Good on you, Laurie. Oh, Nene almost lost the ball. Did a very good job to knock it backwards. He was falling the turf, but he lost grip of it, then tapped it backwards. Not so it wasn't a knock-on, and Taulagi mops up. That was lucky. Taulagi tackled 15 from halfway. Cowboys with the ball, leading 8-4, 53 seconds to the break. Lodge tackled 5 from halfway. Now plays it to Luke, given right from McKaylee to Purdue. Drinkwater cuts out one, sets Burns over halfway. To the 40, the 30, the 20. Walsh is steamrolled. Pass goes infield to Clifford, and Clifford scores. What an emphatic run from Braden Burns. And Rhys Walsh played the role of a speed bump.
2: Braden Burns, oh, left him for dead.
0: Try to the Cowboys, 12-4, kick to come, right on half-time. Wow, Lachlan Cooks.
1: What a great middle third play, shift to the right. Awesome, incredible pass by Drinkwater over to Burns, and then Cliffo supporting up the middle. He'll feel good to get that try after that. I think he's had a good response after the way he... got dropped last week, but he's come back full of confidence.
0: You don't need to promote these games, Laurie Spooner, but every time there's an ad for a Cowboys home game v the Broncos for the next couple of years, they're playing that clip.
2: on the halftime hooter.
1: See you, Walsh.
2: What a magnificent try. Like Cootie said, beautiful pass by Drinkwater. But what a bump, like you said. Just hit him and just dropped him, went over him. Yeah, great inside pass too. Jay Clifford, and he'll be a happy man. He's so disappointed he was put back last week, but he's a valuable member of this side, Jay Clifford. He's got to be there.
0: We'll get some tactical talk from Lockie Coote in a moment, where the Walsh technically got that wrong. Here's Drinkwater, just right of the uprights, uses his left boot to convert. He's 3 from 3. And the Cowboys lead 14-4. It's been that kind of half. I think we all need a break. Two tries to one. That's half time. 14-4, the scoreline. Lukey on 21 minutes scored. Drinkwater converted for 6-0. 3 minutes later, Willison scores for the Broncos. Reynolds missed from out on the left. 24 minutes into the game, Cowboys 6, Broncos 4. And then 5 minutes from the break, Drinkwater takes the penalty goal for 8-4. And then that last try right on the 40. So, firstly, Lachlan Coote, that previous tackle. You know what it's like? You're the only man. You've got to try and make... So Walsh sort of ran right at the middle of his body. Technically, do you either got to go higher or lower, or was it just too good from Braden Burns?
1: I think we've all been in that position as a fullback of just trying to put your body on the line of what you can, but I thought it was a really good from Braden Burns just to not do anything fancy, but just try and use his strength and brute force. I think I've had that experience getting run over by Greg Inglis once upon a time, but...
0: I don't think we've all been the only one in that category.
1: I don't think Walsh could have done too much differently there.
0: Overall thoughts on the first 40 minutes, Cowboys 14, Broncos 4.
1: Well, like we spoke about before, it's been a very entertaining game, and I thought Broncos were on top early and were looking really dangerous, but just towards the back end of there, Broncos have fallen off their tackles, getting one-on-one tackles, which are allowing the Cowboys to gain some really good momentum and good field position. And I think with Cliffo's response, I think his kicking game has added to the Cowboys, threats and putting them in good field position. So Cowboys are playing with plenty of confidence at the moment, and, you know, they look like the better sort.
0: And on the way to you, Laurie, Griffin Neame on report, Jackson Purdue on report, Reid Marnie out of the game with a failed head injury assessment as well. Laurie Spooner.
2: Yeah, it was probably even until that last try. Both scored similar tries there, and both sides were making a few too many errors in the first 20 minutes. But the second 20 minutes, entertaining football. Yeah, but to top it all, Cowboys just in front there. I feel that halftime, right on halftime, such an important try for them. But, yeah, certainly entertaining this 25,000 crowd at the moment.
0: Good on you, Laurie Spooner. Thank you. Cowboys 14, Broncos 4, halftime. Repeating around the grounds, that Queensland Cup score. The Blackhawks of Townsville have beaten the Burley Bears 40-16. Second quarter in the AFL, Western Bulldogs 3-8-26. Lead Richmond 2-3-15. On the SMS, 0467-920-222. Stacks of text. Sorry, I can't get to them all. I'll try and call the footy as well, but I've got a quick chance here. G'day to Doug, Ange and the family in Reedy Creek. Say the Rileys in Lancashire. Can you give him a shout out? Big hi to Doug, Ange and the family in Reedy Creek.

0: in action in their first game, currently leading Tonga 41-17. Of course, the Australians, the number one ranked side in the world. They've won 4 out of the possible 7 Commonwealth Games gold medals. They're aiming for a 5th. The second ranked side in the world earlier, New Zealand, crushed the host nation Scotland 74-44, but the Diamonds well on top so far in the about midway mark of the second quarter. Big night for Australia, of course, in the pool. Plenty of the big names have been involved in the heats already tonight. In the men's 50 metre freestyle, world record holder Cam McAvoy, he finished 2nd in his heat, but he was 2nd overall behind Canada's Josh Liendo, so he qualifies 2nd to the semi-final. Flynn Southam, he won his heat and qualified 5th overall, while fellow Aussie Jamie Jack was 3rd fastest. The women's 200 metre freestyle, the big names keep coming. Lani Pallister and Molly O'Callaghan both winning their heats, and Inez Miller also through after finishing 2nd to Lani Pallister in that event. The women's 100 metre backstroke as well. Hannah Fredericks won her heat to qualify 3rd overall, but it was Iona Anderson who stole the show, winning her heat, qualifying the quickest overall. Plenty of finals tonight in the swimming. Men's 400 freestyle, 100 backstroke, 50 backstroke, and the 4x100 metre freestyle for the women. The finals also on overnight. 200 metre freestyle featuring Lani Pallister and the 50 metre butterfly. So plenty of events still to come tonight, and also worth a shout out. The Lawn Bowls, the Australians getting a 2-0 win over the Isle of Man in the women's pairs sectional earlier tonight. Halftime though at Townsville Stadium, the Cowboys 12 leading the Broncos 4. Quentin Hull, Lachie Coote and Laurie Spina to bring you all of the second half action shortly. But before that, we'll bring you the latest from the ABC newsroom.
1: Hello, this is ABC News with David Rollins. Outspoken Labor backbencher Ed Husic is remaining defiant after his push to debate Israel and Palestine at the party's national conference was squashed. Here's National Affairs correspondent Jane Norman.
2: The third day of Labor's national conference was dominated by debate about the party's foreign policy platform. Ed Husic had planned to move an amendment strengthening Labor's condemnation of Israel in the document, but party power brokers teamed up to quash any debate on the topic. In response, Mr. Husic warned his colleagues the way to win back disaffected voters was to take a stand, not toe the party's line.
3: And they don't want to see us as robots.
2: Delegates endorsed Labor's Middle East policies without any amendment on the final day of the party's 50th national conference. Jane Norman, ABC News, Adelaide.
1: India's Education Minister, Dharmendra Pradhan, says he's resigned from his post after days of youth protests calling for him to quit. His resignation was a key demand of the Cockroach Junta Party, which organised mass protests in the capital, New Delhi, over flaws in the examination system. US President Donald Trump has told the rescheduled White House Correspondents' Dinner that he would show restraint and not deliver his original speech, which he said would have been a doozy. Emily Grimenz has more on this story from Washington.
4: An alleged assassination attempt on the US president disrupted the annual gala in April this year. A smaller event with tighter security is taking place today. Donald Trump has delivered a speech but says it wasn't what he'd originally prepared, where he planned to go after some of the journalists present.
5: Your lives were really in danger the last time for an opposite reason.
4: He went on to reel off some insults and make jokes, including a joke that he planned to run for a third presidential term. The dinner traditionally celebrates free speech and an independent press. Emily Grimenz, ABC News, Washington.
1: Authorities in France are evacuating some suburbs of the southwestern city of Bordeaux because of a massive and shifting wildfire burning to its west. The prefect of the region that includes Bordeaux ordered the evacuation in the early hours of today, covering parts of 3 of the city's western suburbs, including its airport. It takes the total number of people told to flee wildfires in France and Spain to more than 220,000. Meanwhile, Spanish officials say a fire near Madrid is beyond the capacity of firefighters to contain after 3 fires west of the capital merged into a single blaze. This is ABC News.
6: Get ready for a year of test cricket like you've never heard before.
7: Hits in hard and high, straight back down the ground for 6. That's an amazing shot.
6: 12 months. 20 test matches. New Zealand at home over summer. The three most iconic overseas tours. The 150th anniversary test under lights at the MCG. And it all begins August 3rd.

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1: Plays it a dozen out. Now to the right, Luke gives to Purdue. Rubber for Lukey. Lukey scores off the back of a Tamalolo rumble they could not stop. It was the play before, but give it to the veteran. Lukey scores. Cowboys strike first. Played to Pakes, gives it left for Mam. Rubber for the in goal. Willison's the only man there. Xavier Willison gathers for the Broncos and dots it down for an answering try. 6-4 kick to come. That was lucky. Talangi tackled 15 from halfway. Cowboys with the ball. Leading 8-4, 53 seconds to the break. Lodge tackled 5 from halfway. Now plays it to Luke. Given right from McKaylee to Purdue. Drinkwater cuts out one. Sent Burns over halfway. To the 40, the 30, the 20. Walsh is steamrolled. Pass goes infield to Clifford. And Clifford scores. What an emphatic run from Braden Burns.
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1: Well, it's the closest thing you'll get to a halftime show here in Townsville. They have not spared any expense for the biggest regular season game of the year in the North. Welcome back, Quentin Hull calling alongside Lachlan Coote and Laurie Spina. North Queensland lead Brisbane by 14 points to 4 at halftime. 2-1. And the Cowboys looking to bounce back from their loss to the Dolphins at Lang Park last week. They come into the game 10 wins and 8 losses, but on a very tight rope at tight rope at the bottom of the top 8. Well, for the Brisbane Broncos, winning against Penrith last week maybe gave the Dreamers hope that they could make a run to the finals. Who knows? It's a funny game, rugby league. You never know what can happen. But the Broncos trail here, having won only 6 games so far in their premiership defence. And they'll be pushing the argument uphill because they're coming from behind. Outside of the scoreline in the first half, Reed Marnie, the North Queensland hooker, early on in the game, failing ahead injury assessment, Category 1 as well. So automatically ruled out from next week's game against the Roosters, which is a home game on Thursday. Quick turnaround for the Cowboys. Jackson Purdue on report and Griffin Neem on report as well. Adam Reynolds was sent for and passed ahead injury assessment. So there's been a fair few errors, plenty of entertainment as well. And it's the Cowboys leading 14-4 at halftime. If you want to get in touch on the text line, most welcome to do so. Please send me your name and how you're tuning in tonight. 0467 920 222. Higgy from the West End. He says, I'm hoping the Broncos can have one of their famous second half comebacks. Loving the call as always. Thank you. G'day to, from Dan and the fan. Enjoying the footy from the farm before a day of lambing tomorrow. Go Broncos. Good on you, Dan. Now, look, my dad was from a farm. I'm not very regional, but I have done a day of lambing, so at least I sort of know what that's all about.
3: Really? Yeah, well, I wouldn't have a clue, mate. I think I sheared a sheep once.
1: Right.
3: Out the back of Windsor, Western Sydney, so that was about it.
4: I'll get you blokes planting cane on Monday.
1: Laurie Spina on the touchline. You would have done lambing, wouldn't you?
4: Nah, no lamb. No, okay. Sugar cane and watermelon.
1: And we'll probably get texts saying what is lambing. Okay, if you can imagine an elastic band going around the manhood.
3: Right.
1: So that's the process.
3: Yeah. Oh, I thought it was making lamb chops or something.
1: No. If I'm wrong, who was that text from? That was Dan and the fam. I might have made a fool of myself.
3: Oh, no. Yeah. Mm. Yeah, you're right.
1: 0467 920 222. There's a line there about where the elastic band will be around the Broncos. They might be gelded if they can't get out of this one. That's the best I can do. What did you see in the first 40?
3: First 40, yeah. I've seen the. Obviously, there was an entertaining game. It was high intensity. Obviously, Cowboys come out first with the first points. But I think, you know, Broncos have played some good footy. And with that try that Shibasaki let go and Heelam put his hand in there to knock it out, I think if they score that try, which probably should have been scored, then it's a different game. and I think Broncos are probably back on top.
1: Yeah, Sarge has sent me a text, by the way. Laurie, cutting the tails off and a ring on their knackers. Yep.
3: Right, you're right.
1: Yep.
3: Yep.
1: Okay. Broncos back out there, so to the Cowboys. What are we going to see in the second half, Laurie Spina? Well, you're still getting your word from the rooms. Oh, no, he's racing back into position. I can see it down there. Loz, what do you reckon we're going to get in the second 40, Laurie?
5: Yeah, really tough game, of course. This is the half that means a lot to the season. Maguire wants a little bit more wrestle. He wants them to contain Drinkwater. He feels he's sort of organising things well, and he wants to really get down there when that kick goes down. And Todd Payton is so happy with his middles, you know, taking the football up. Griffin, mean, Jason Tamalolo, all the blokes who come on, and also the wingers. He believes they're really taking the football up, doing a great job. But he said, all in the heart, boys. You take this out, so it's an important game for him.
1: There's a haze around the stadium from the halftime fireworks. The Broncos kick off. The Premiers trail 14-4 as we get this second 40 underway on NRL Saturday on ABC Sport. McCallie with the first carry for the Cowboys, just short of the 20. And now North Queensland running to the right of your radio dial as Nene pumps his legs, couple of post-contact metres. Jeremiah Nene midway, goal line and halfway. Now here's Cohen Hess over the 30. Almost took that catch to score a spectacular try in the first half. He's 15 from halfway. Now Helam Lukey receives one man to the right, just over the 40, and stopped five inside Cowboys territory. Couple of plays left in this first set of the second half. Reuben Cotter receives, just gets beyond halfway, held up in the tackle of Willison and also Hunt. Now in the last, it's a Clifford kick right on halfway for the Cowboys number six. Playing more so halfback though, with Purdue into the team. And no Dearden. The kick goes down and is caught by Carapani. And his kick return gets up to the 20. So Brisbane now with their first possession of this second half. Mariner with a nice run up to the 20. Took a couple of men with him and just gives the Broncos a bit of momentum in this set coming off their own line. Stags right edge. Oh, picked up and dumped. Nice tackle under the rib cage there from Nene. But ruck infringement. Six more for the Broncos. The ping-ping in the background, just what Bronx fans wanted to hear. And Simu up almost to halfway. Now Walsh stepping on the halfway line. Cotter takes him down. So he's got through that HIA and after getting a stray boot. Carrigan has a run, offloads it back to Walsh on the 30. Passes to Shibasaki, runs in field, dragged down from the collar. In the tackle there from Lukey and stopped 18 from the goal line. Hunt passes infield to Mam. Offers it up to Tolte. Straightening run for Ben Tolte. And he's put down for the Broncos. That is five. He's only a dozen out though, Tolte. Out on the left edge. Last play. Hunt passes right. They run it. Walsh gives it on to Semu, who's going to die with the ball. He tried to get an offload out. The back hold on it. Took a Cowboys touch. Jumped on by Walsh. They get another go and now a penalty goes to Brisbane. With Luke dragging Walsh and the ball coming free. Walsh was trying to referee the game as well there, trying to send Sonny Luke to the bin. And now Reuben Cotter's going to challenge the call entirely.
6: We've got coming into one. Cowboys are challenging, not played at.
5: It's a stab in the dark, I think.
6: Bad tackle complete.
1: And for a brief moment, the din of this stadium can almost hear the silence to mix phrases because everyone's looking at the big screen.
7: Offloaded.
1: Ball bounces around and
7: the ball's initially offloaded by Brisbane. Just checking to see what happens with the ball after this point.
1: So Va'a Semu got rid of the ball. And it sort of clattered around, I think, off his legs. And then it's taken by Sonny Luke. Walsh is close to him as well. And we're getting freeze frame after freeze frame. Ash Klein's in the bunker trying to sort this mess out.
7: Reece Walsh has pushed Sonny Luke. This is interference. The challenge will be successful.
5: Yep. Didn't know where that was going then.
1: So,
5: but,
1: yeah. That's a good challenge from the Cowboys. Both teams still have their challenges. And what was looking like
8: A Broncos ball on the attack, and another set now is a Cowboys penalty on their goal.

0: Life.
1: Didn't know where. I thought that could have went either way, but yeah, Cowboys have been lucky there.
2: So Clifford kicks for touch and finds it out on the left, and the Cowboys will start this set 25 metres from their own line. Labert taps it and gives it on to Jeremiah Nene. It's his seventh game of the season, but now that he's back fit, he's shown his value. Nene got back into the late part of the Origin series as well. Played at 10 from halfway. Reuben Cotter with a run down the middle third. He's put down. I don't think there's any bit of plaster on him, a bit of a nick over the eye. Oh, he's bleeding, Cotter. He looks like he's at the Dracula's restaurant. Oh, infield run from Chester. Beats a tackle or two before Walsh cuts him down one-on-one. Great tackle from Walsh. Chester plays at 22 out of dummy half. Luke passes right for Perdue. Dummies, runs infield. He's a slick mover. Gives the pass. And the Broncos defence get there just in time. Preston Rickey with a try saver. Getting all around McCailey under the black dot. Now, give it a drink. Well, he doesn't know what to do. He stops 10 metres out, looks at the defence, and eventually gets taken down. That did not work for the Cowboys. Willison, the tackler. Last play, Cowboys 10 metres out. Clifford chips for the left wing, hoping for the flying Talangi. Well, he had a go at it. So too did Karapani, knocked on by Talangi. And the Broncos survive.
1: Survive, don't know how. Very lucky there.
2: So, it's going to be a Broncos ball. 10 in from touch on the right and 10 from their own line. Dean Mariner runs into the defence and takes the tackle, 12 from the southern end. No score in the second half. It remains 14 points to 4 in favour of North Queensland. Quentin Hull calling with 2015 premiership winner Lachlan Coote and Laurie Spina down on the touchline as Karapani now has a left edge exploration, takes the Broncos up to the 30. Still inside his own half, though. Deep at that southern end. Now Shibasaki, a one-man run. 9 on the gain. Stopped 11 inside his own half by Hess. Played to Hunt. Blindside given to Mam. Almost a line break. Perdue and Chester just get in before he scurries through. Played 41 out. Hunt passes infield. This is the last. Reynolds from the 40 in the attacking half, kicks high to the right side. Great take, Talangi. He runs away from the man contesting with him before being taken down short of the 30. Katoni Staggs with the tackle. Murray Talangi with a great take there. The attendance has been centre-forward quite early in the second half. Usually it gets later than that.
1: Yeah.
2: 25,461, Laurie.
3: Yeah, big crowd, Hugh. Big crowd.
2: Not many spare seats here tonight, nor pews in the pubs, I reckon. Half hour after the game, as Chester plays at 10 from halfway. Now McCailey. Oh, you can just see his value back in the team, Lockie Coote. He's tackled here, a metre from halfway.
1: Middles off the bench have been really good tonight for the Cows.
2: Cotter down the middle third. Hunt takes him down. Cotter plays at 42 out for the Cowboys. End of set. Give it a drink, Water, who again strolls a couple of metres before bombing. It'll come down 5 from the goal line. Great take from Walsh. He beat 2 and kept running. And then links up. The pass wasn't great to the right edge. He was hoping to try and send Mariner away down the right, but Lukey was there to make the tackle. Nonetheless, great take from Reece Walsh, Lockie.
1: Good take from Reece Walsh. He had 3 Cowboys there on his tail, but good take. Good footy at the moment. End-to-end sets. No, not many errors at the moment.
2: Karapani on a jinking side-winding run. He sort of straightens himself up after going laterally. Stop midway goal line and halfway. Hunt runs out of dummy half, gives it on to Haas. He's met by the defence in a rare occasion where he goes to deck pretty quickly. Payne Haas plays at 11 from halfway. Now the Broncos to the right. Carrigan receives. Thought of keeping on going through the hands, but it's tackled 5 from halfway. End of the set. Hunt blindside pass to Reynolds. A high torp downfield. It'll come down on its point very well. Caught by Drinkwater, who runs to the defence, draws a man, and then passes to the right edge where Chester got taken down but not held. Gets up and goes again. Chester running laterally across the 40, trying to straighten up. He slips and gets jumped on. And tackled eventually, Tom Chester. North Queensland to play it. 5 inside their own half. 7 minutes played second half. It remains North Queensland 14, Brisbane 4. With Quentin Hull, Lockie Coote and Laurie Spina bringing it to you on NRL Saturday on ABC Sport. Nene up to the 40. Tackled. Cowboys on the attack again. Luke, short side left, given to Clifford. But Tolte's at marker. Got help from Carrigan to make the tackle. Clifford plays at 35 out. Given to the right for Perdue. Through the hands to the right, Drinkwater. Given on to Burns. Taken down by Shibasaki. Last play, Cowboys. Right edge and 30 out. Drinkwater at dummy half. He has to kick himself. It's a lateral kick to the left edge. Perdue flew. Got, well, he

0: tumbled acrobatically, chucked it backwards. He's a bit hurt. Ball stays alive. Play on. Still the last. Luke goes for a grubber. Walsh fields it. And now the penalty does go to the Cowboys for the man playing at Jackson Purdue while he was in the air for the Scott Drinkwater bomb.
1: I think it was Zach Labart, I think.
0: Was
1: Zach Labart, yeah.
0: Labart, my apologies.
1: Which is a fair call, but he's let that play on. Cowboys played the advantage for
0: and on Labart. On report, Katoni Staggs.
1: But how do you get away in a situation like that? He was standing there and the ball was going up and he sort of flew up and high and just went over him. It's really tough for the defender, really.
2: I don't think he actually played at the ball, though, I think, so he could have probably made it look a bit more obvious, I think. Reynolds,
0: he's okay. Zach Labart, who came into the team, into the centres when Dearden was ruled out. Well, let's just tune in here to referee with Adam Reynolds. Lee's just explaining the decision.
1: He's actually saying he put an arm around him on his way down. Fair call. I see that.
0: And the Cowboys are going to go for penalty goal again. So they took one penalty goal in the first half when the score was 6-4 to move to 8-4. Now at 14-4.
2: It's working at the moment. As long as you take these points and then you get a good set after points there. So they obviously want to kick this and then get a good set, build the pressure, and it worked for them last time.
0: So. This would make it two converted tries as well, Lachlan. So 15 in from the left and 20 out for Drinkwater with his left boot.
2: Slotted.
0: Converts or kicks the penalty goal, to be more precise. He's 4 from 4. And North Queensland lead Brisbane by 16 points to 4 with half an hour left in this Saturday night round 21 encounter that you're hearing across ABC Sport. Around the grounds in the AFL, it's half time. The Western Bulldogs lead Richmond at the main break there. Doggies 6-10-46 to the Tigers 2-3-15. Broncos through Walsh. Restart play. Long left boot downfield, caught in the in-goal area by Clifford and given to McKaylee, who runs with intent into the defence and just beyond the 10. There's a boot that's gone astray there. Wonder whose boot that is. Not McKaylee, he's got two purple ones, and it's a white one that's just sitting near the play of the ball. Forward goes Nene after the 20. Tackled by Carrigan, plays the ball to Luke, given on to Hess. And Hess down the middle third is dumped before getting to the 30. Tackle led there by veteran Ben Hunt. Now Luke passes right on to Lukey. Lukey's put on his back, and that boot is still...
1: Jordan Rickey's
2: boot. He's
0: still a long way away from Jordan Rickey's foot. Now Drinkwater on a lateral run. Tried to straighten, but Reynolds makes the tackle on halfway. Last play for the Cowboys. Clifford's going to put his boot to it. It's a high bomb, which will come down 15 metres out. No real pressure on Walsh. He catches it. Runs laterally. Can't escape the clutches, though, of the kick chase, which was led by Chester and Hess. Play to Mam. Give it to Shibasaki. Tackled after a 10-metre gain.
2: I was just about to say there, that's where Cowboys have probably been at their best with their kick chase. I think that's where they've been winning games. So when they're on, their kick chase is really strong, and they're showing that now in the last 10 minutes.
0: Mam goes on a blindside scoot. Ezra Mann taken, though, right on halfway on the NRL logo. Five inside the Western touchline. Carapani flings the ball to his right to midfield for Hunt. Given on to Haas, who changes direction. Well, he stepped past Hess, who slipped over. Tackle made by Burns and Cotter. End of set for the Broncos. Reynolds from 40 bombs to the right side. It's leapt at and caught out there by the Broncos winger in Mariner, but he is tackled immediately. And Labart makes the tackle. It's a handover. That was a good leap and catch from Mariner. He just didn't really have much to do after that. Now Lukey, or Taulangi, should I say, beyond the 20. Taken. He's out on the left edge, Murray Taulangi. Still on his own 20. Now Nene up to the 30. Jeremiah Nene plays the ball there to Luke. Give it to McKaylee. Cowboys really intent on just working hard down the middle third to get out of their own half.
2: Seems like there's a bit of fatigue in the game now. There's a bit of one-out carries and not many shifts at the moment.
0: But Luke out of dummy half. His pass almost was too hot for Cotter. Fumbled it but got it back on halfway. He's tackled. End of the set for the Cowboys. Clifford with a high, deep kick. Once again, Walsh catches for Brisbane under no pressure. He's got Carapani linking on the run infield. Receives the pass and tackle just short of the 20. 27 and a half minutes left in the game. North Queensland 16, lead Brisbane 4.
2: Yeah, it's been end-to-end here at the moment. They're just taking one out carries, like I just mentioned before, but it's like they're just taking five carries for a kick. So
1: big roar, Billy Walters has come on cue.
0: So he is back in the NRL after damaging his knee in that amazing qualifying final against Canberra. Missed the rest of the final series. He's had three games in the Queensland Cup, but Billy Walters is back in the NRL, so that completes the bench use for the Broncos. There will be no Anderson or Gale tonight. Broncos have it on halfway, end of set. Walsh thumps his left boot into a spiral, speculator downfield, which is knocked on by Braden Burns. He regathers, but that kick, I mentioned spiral, speculator had a bit of mongrel trajectory about it, and Burns has made a meal of it.
2: That is a tough, great kick from Walsh, actually. And last minute, it just tailored away from Burns. Just, grasped at air there. This is a turning point in the game, I think. If Broncos can capitalise on this, then this will give some Broncos confidence to get back in the game.
1: What a towering kick. It sort of went up and just twisted on the way down, floated. See, there's a magnificent kick. He's the man to get him home, and I'm sure he'll get involved a lot now, Reece Walsh.
0: So a Broncos scrum on the attack and 10 out. They trail 16-4. Immediately to the right, Walsh gives it on to Staggs, but Katoni Staggs has three defenders around him, put down 8 metres out. The derby's on the line. Perhaps the season's on the line for the Broncos, as it's now shifted to left and centre field from Reynolds to Walsh, on to Haas, but no galloping room for the big Bronco there. Taken, and then Hess gives away a 6-6 again by pushing Haas as he was getting up to play the ball. Silly play, fresh set Broncos as Jordan Rickey's tackled on the right edge. Still 10 metres from the Cowboys line. Play to Hunt, given left and centre field for Reynolds. Holds it, gives it second man to Walsh. Holds it, gives it second man to Mam. Ezra beats two. Mam is the man to keep Brisbane in it. He scores for the Broncos. Ezra Mam dots down at the northern end. And it's North Queensland 16, Brisbane 8. Kick to come.
2: Quality play there from the Broncos, just right to left shift with Walsh in the, nice ball. Second man play at the back. Ezra Mann does well to defend off a couple of defenders, actually. So he's done a great effort there.
0: Laurie Spooner on the touchline.
1: Yeah, he's so dangerous, Walsh, when he gets the ball. I think two, maybe three blokes had to keep an eye on him, but that long ball came out to Mann, and his acceleration went through. Yeah, important try for the Broncos, that's for sure. They're back in this. They've got to keep an eye on Walsh, that's for sure.
0: He's got an amazing ability to break tackles at times, Ezra Mann. There is that sparkle of brilliance about him, isn't there?
2: He is a quality footballer.
0: That was a big play.
2: Big play back in the moment. This is a bit of a turning point, like I mentioned before. This could, if they, bounce back and get a good set away here, they're back in the game.
0: Adam Reynolds, 25 out, 9 metres in from touch on the left. We're right behind it. He struck it well. The captain converts. There's a converted try in it in Townsville. North Queensland 16, lead Brisbane 10. And there's heaps of time left. 24 minutes of action to come on NRL Saturday on ABC Sport. Keep your messages coming on 0467 920 222. G'day to Grant, L and Jimmy at Cecil Plains. They are listening to this Queensland Showdown fireside with the Broncos' newest fan, 6-year-old Jimmy. And they've sent me a photo of Jimmy standing safe distance, warming his hands by the fire, the radio burbling there. Good on you guys.
2: It's nice.
0: 0467 920 222. Well, that's the try the game needed, the contest needed, as Clifford kicks off, being taken right on the goal line by Carapani, and Carrigan wants to run back into the defensive line, which he does. And Pat Carrigan tackled 10 in from the left and 10 from his own line. Walters is in at dummy half. Great to see Billy back in the NRL after that ACL injury. Fed to Willison, but he's swamped by four defenders. Pushed back a metre or two, and the Bronx still inside their 10. Now Walters passes right. Reynolds chips. Play three for the right wing. It comes off. Mariner catches on his own 20. Scoots to halfway. Sees the fullback. Now kicks infield.

0: to choose from. The bounce is devilish, and Mann knocks it on. Ezra Mann was one of four Broncos there. It was his to catch, but the ball didn't bounce kindly. He knocks it on, and it's cleaned up by the Cowboys in the in-goal area. What a play from inside their own 10 from Adam Reynolds, and it all but came off.
1: Classic Broncos.
2: Four of them there.
1: Four of them. Ezra, yeah.
0: It was 4-on-1, Laurie.
2: Unbelievable.
1: I don't know if he actually had to reach out for that. There was four other Broncos behind him ready to scoop that up.
2: What a smart play from Reynolds, bud. Wasn't it? Beautiful play. Tip over the top.
3: Just hearing word, Laurie, that Tolte, he copped a boot to the throat, but he's going to be okay to get back out there. 22 minutes to go. Cowboys, they got away with one there. Lukey on a great right side run. Mann went recalling out of the tackle. Eventually, Shibasaki makes the play. Cowboys are on their 30. This has been far from a perfect game of rugby league, but it's just had drama about it. Errors and moments of brilliance. Moments of stupidity. It's been a crazy old ride to this point. Tamalolo to halfway.
1: Exactly what the fans are after.
3: Yeah, it's been entertaining, that's for sure. Don't know whether the coaches would like it. As Drinkwater is tackled, 45 from the Broncos line. End of set. Clifford puts up a deep bomb to the defensive right corner where Mariner takes the catch. But he's got Nene in front of him to make the tackle in company with Labert. So the Broncos have the ball. 10 from their own line. Reynolds at dummy half. Distributes infield to Staggs. Tackled 15 from his own line. 21 and a half to go. Cowboys 16, Broncos 10. NRL Saturday on ABC Sport. Shibasaki almost made a line break there. Good run taken from behind by Luke. Broncos up to the 30 and with momentum in this set. It's starting to open up in Townsville. Carapani gains a dozen. He stopped 8 inside his own half. Walters is in a dummy half. Passes blindside to Willison. He runs at Purdue. Purdue needs help. He gets it, but Willison eventually is stopped only 4 and 38 metres out with Tamalolo making the tackle. It's the last for the Broncos. Given infield to Reynolds, who will once again bomb for the attacking right side. Labert leaps and catches. Drilled to the deck by the tackle of Jordan Ricci. And the Cowboys, boy, Lockie, they look tired onside here. They've got it 15 from their own line, Lachlan Coote.
1: I was just about to mention that. The Cowboys are looking a little bit fatigued here. So if Broncos can get a good defensive set, get some good field position, it seems like they're coming back on top.
3: Lachlan Coote with me. Laurie Spina down on the touchline as Burns is tackled on the 20.
2: Yeah, they are. They look fresh and that. The Cowboys really struggling to get onside. And this Broncos since scoring that try, have really grown a leg.
3: Cotter has a run and offloads to Nene, but no space for Nene down the left edge. Awkwardly pushed back in the tackle. Reynolds was down low, Staggs was up top, and he's staying down, Jeremiah Nene.
1: One of those awkward tackles. I don't think there was any intent in.
3: So Reynolds sort of got around his hips and then released. He was in trouble, Adam Reynolds. That's heap drop mechanism. What do you reckon, gents? He did let go at the end, but I think the damage had been done.
1: I
3: think Adam Reynolds let go because he realised he'd put himself in a compromising position.
2: He's playing on.
3: And Nene gets up limping. I think he's pretty lucky there, Adam Reynolds.
1: Yeah, lucky.
3: It wasn't a really bad one, but technically it got into the area, which could be penalised.
1: Which could be, yeah. Which it probably has been before, hasn't it?
3: Yep. But he sort of let go before putting his full body weight on the legs of Nene. End of set. Anyway, no penalty. Clifford torps it downfield. Great purchase. A spiral, which is caught by Walsh on his own 10. 25 metres. He passes to his left to Carapani, who's had a very good game, Josiah Carapani. He owes him this week. Went to court. Got a $350 fine and a 3-month suspension for his drink driving misdemeanor. And he's out there and playing tonight as if he really wants to show that he respects the club and doesn't want to put him in that position again. Here goes Willison now. Runs up to halfway. Now Shibasaki's down in back play. I'll stick with the ball as Walters passes to centre field for Reynolds. Shows it, gives it to Walsh. Dummies, straightens, dances, and it gets caught. He feels for his mouth. He thought he got a high tackle. Referee says, nah, get up and play it. Oh, and Reese is taking his time to do so. And they'll get on his back here, that's for sure.

0: Reece Walsh.
1: Well, play the ball, or the referee's now coming in. Now, all the while, Shibasaki's limping from the field. He's in the hands of the trainers.
2: Yeah, knee injury.
1: Okay, place back underway. No penalty, by the way, after all of that. Pass is held up 40 metres from the Cowboys' line. This is the last play for Brisbane. Reynolds now with his right boot. It's a high, deep bomb. Drinkwater catches it a metre from his own line and just stays in the field of play despite the best attempts of Walsh to tackle him and drag him into the in-goal area. Taulagi's at dummy half. Great defence from Hunt to stop him, and Taulagi's still only 2 metres from the goal line. Pressure is amping up here in Townsville. The Premier's season's on the line. The Cowboys try to stay inside the top eight. North Queensland 16 lead, Brisbane 10. 18 minutes to go. Cowboys still inside their own 10 here. Oh, Burns is lucky not to drop that ball on a run down the right. He keeps it in hand and gets stopped. 10 from his own line, make it a dozen in the end. Passed infield to Chester. Chester crawls to the 20, and that's 5 as he's tackled. Last play, Clifford boots it. Deep, deep, deep downfield. Mariner catches it. 25 metres from his own line. He'll run back over the 30, get through the tackle of Clifford before Purdue puts him down. A tackle made around the hips. Broncos ball. 15 from halfway. And excuse the pun, but there's more than one set of cows out there because there's two sets of Browns cows getting back in defence.
2: Yes.
1: They are looking tired.
2: They are looking tired.
1: Both teams looking tired with 17.5 minutes to go. Man plays it on halfway. Tolte, who's back out there, he is tackled with Shibasaki now off the field with a knee injury. Given to the left for Hunt. Runs out the line. Passes to Willison. Met solidly one-on-one around the chest there by the tackle of Purdue, and he's put to deck. End of set. Ben Hunt from 35 out puts up a bomb for the Bronx. Drinkwater leaps and catches comfortably and bounds away from the first wave of defence. Runs laterally across the 20 before Stagg upends him. And gives him a bit of extra to make sure he's tackled. Cowboys ball on their own. In their own half, 25 from their own line. As now Taulagi's tackled by Staggs. Another good piece of defence from Katoni Staggs. Now Nene beats a tackle, beats a second over halfway. Walsh chasing. Nene fends Walsh, but had to slow down to do so. Then Mariner tackles him and he loses the ball. Walsh picks it up. Walsh on the counter-attack down the eastern touchline is tackled over the eastern touchline by the defence of Jake Clifford.
2: They played the advantage here.
1: Well, he gained 25 metres downfield, yeah. Reece Walsh. And he's saying, what about the original dropsy? With Mariners tackle on Nene.
2: Of course, you got to play the advantage there. 25 metres, gee. Yeah. Well, what a great run from Nene. And yeah, entertaining stuff, I tell you what.
1: It's been a bit of a bonkers game to call, Laurie. How's it felt at ground level?
2: Yeah. Entertaining, exciting, yeah.
1: To be honest, can I say it looks like a team in the bottom four playing a team just inside the top eight? We talk about all the big stakes,
2: yeah,
1: but as far as the, you know, it's not top shelf stuff as far as footy, but it's top shelf stuff for entertainment. Forward goes Griffin Neame. He's held up and the Cowboys have got it 22 metres out. North Queensland lead by 6, 15 minutes to go. Given to the left for Drinkwater. Now he feeds the straightening line out on that left edge. But no way through. Three Broncos defenders in the face of the run from Taulagi. Plays it 15 out. Back to right and centre field. Drinkwater offers it up for a straightener from Tamalolo. He's got three around him and the veteran crumbles the deck. Only 11 from the southern in goal. It's played to Luke. Passes right for Purdue. Dummies and straightens Purdue, but he can't get away from the clutches there of Willison and Haas and Reynolds, who helps complete the tackle. Last play, Cowboys. Centre field and 10 out. Luke passes left for Clifford. Grubber for the in goal. Nene was there. Fielded by Staggs just. Nene was coming through. Staggs dives low to ground it in the in-goal area. Goal line dropout Broncos.
2: Good play. Good work from Cowboys settling it down, and then good little roll grubber kick into the in-goal from Cliffo. I think that's exactly what they needed, and Cowboys just need to stay down their end.
1: Now, has Adam Reynolds got one of these funky restarts about him here?
2: No doubt there'll be a short.
1: They're six
2: drop
1: behind. There's 14.5 to go. What does the cagey old skipper do here? It's, he tries the little inverted torpy one, which doesn't go the distance. I.e., a couple of, the one that he tried a couple of times in the 2023 grand final that didn't work. And that was the same thing there. It didn't work. And it was played at by the Broncos inside their own 10. It's not a handover of possession. It's a penalty. Laurie Spina on the touchline.
2: Yeah, you can take a two because they played at it. Yeah, they're definitely going for the two. Put him eight in front if he gets it, yes. That wasn't smart play there.
1: Well, Carapani he didn't get out of the way and it ricocheted off his shins up into his hands and he indeed has played at the ball. So that allows a gift 2 points.
2: If he would have left it alone, would have bounced away, it would have been just the handover.
1: That's right. Of course, in that 2023 grand final, that was the last time that kicks that didn't go the 10 from a dropout were penalised. They changed the rule to encourage the attacking short kicks from the goal line dropout. Scott Drinkwater could throw it over from here. Instead, he goes the conventional method of putting it on the kicking tee and kicking it over from 11 metres out. And it's an 8-point lead for the North Queensland Cowboys with 12 minutes and 52 seconds left in the game. That's 3 penalty goals to go with 2 tries for the Cowboys. It's 18-10 North Queensland. And we've got 12 and a half minutes to go. Looks like Shibasaki's okay, Laurie Spina on the touchline.
2: Yeah, he's been running up and down in front of me. It looks like he ran that knee injury out. He's ready to go back on.
0: Heavily strapped, though, isn't it?
1: Yeah.
0: The looks of it.
1: In the AFL around the grounds, third quarter, the Western Bulldogs. 7-12-54 lead Richmond. 3-3-21.
3: Can't get off!
1: Kickoff's affected. Cowboys with the ball. 15 from that northern end, and Tamalolo, first man to take it into the defence. Second carry-off penalty, Cowboys here, high tackle. Was it? Yep.
0: Yep, high tackle.
1: Loose high tackle from... Well, Tolte and Reynolds are in the tackle. And I think it's Tolte who's been penalised, so... This is a... Yeah, it's Tolte just up around the throat of Jeremiah Nanai.
0: Just a lazy tackle there, good. Big let-off for the Cows there.
1: Lockie Coote with Quentin Hull and Laurie Spina in Townsville. The NRL Saturday on ABC Sport. Cowboys looking for an 11th straight win. Or 11th win for the season, should I say. As now Griffin Neame goes over halfway. Neame's tackle, 40 from the Broncos line. Centre field as he'll play the ball here to Luke. Given off left shoulder to Tamalolo. Bumps off Walters and then there was an obstruction line as well. So he has to take a knee and take the tackle. 8.32 metres out, given to the right through Purdue to Drinkwater. Passes to the inside line of Luke. He tries to fend away from the defence. But in the end, Jordan Rickey was good enough to make the tackle. And a mistake. Was there?
0: Mistake, yep. Yeah. Heelan knocked it on.
1: Heelan, Lukey's lost the ball.
4: Last tackle was tackle 4, Cutter's challenge. Cowboys are challenging the ruling of knock-on.
2: He definitely knocked it on, but whether he's saying that he pulled his arm or something getting up.
1: Again, this
5: hit of Lukey just loses possession of the ball. The challenge is unsuccessful.
3: Mm. All right, we're in the middle.
1: It's amazing, Laurie, when they have those big screen replays because it's so loud.
2: Yeah.
1: And then.
2: Yeah, errors like that can be very costly. They had the football now. Turn it over.
1: Eerily quiet with these big replays on what's been...
0: Yeah, it has been.
1: ...just the most magnificent Saturday night weather-wise in Townsville. 25,461 fans in the house.
0: I think that was a very silly challenge from the Cows. And well, hopefully it doesn't cost them down the track.
1: I think, you know, they don't want to leave the party with a free drink card. They thought they might as well use it.
0: That's right.
1: With only 11... minutes left in the game. Stags tackled off the scrum win. 25 from the Broncos line. Now they shift it left edge. Walsh gives it on to Mam. Mam to Shibasaki? Yeah, he's got that right leg heavily strapped again. Tackled on the 30. Broncos trailing by 8. Carapani with the ball now. Middle third to 15 from halfway when taken. 10 and a half minutes left in the game. 18-10 to North Queensland. Broncos to the right. Hunt to Reynolds. Double cutout misses Stags. It goes in behind him. Mariner picks up. Penalty goes to the Broncos. Mariner's got a limp up now. And I don't think it's got to do with that right thigh, which was dangerously injured earlier in the season. I think it's his left calf, maybe a bit of cramp. Anyway, Broncos get a penalty there. Reynolds kicks downfield and finds touch on halfway.
2: Tackle without the ball.
0: Tackle without the ball.
1: This is a ragged old game of rugby league, isn't it?
0: It is. What is...
1: Broncos on halfway now. Fresh set.
0: Setting up for an interesting finish, I reckon.
1: Yep. Broncos shift at left, and Willison has taken 15 in from the left and 42 metres out. Ball played to Walters. Give it a hunt. Shows it and gives it to Carrigan. Taken down in the middle third by the tackle of Cotter and Nene. Play 35 out. Walters back to the left for Walsh. At the line. Inside ball to Haas. Great tackle from Nene from behind to put Haas down. 20 metres out in the centre third. Played to Walsh. Given left. He grubbers for the Ings. Goal area. Walsh. It's overcooked. He's kicked it dead. Walters feeding Walsh, and Walsh grubbering it beyond the dead ball line.
0: Not the right play. Early kick. Massive let off.
1: 9 minutes left in the game, and still the lead is 8 for the Cowboys.
3: Come on!
1: And there's just a nervous hum around this stadium. They know the stakes, and particularly those in Broncos colours. They would have to be perfect and need so much luck to make the finals. If they lose, there's 6 games left, so at max they could get to 12 wins. You needed 13 to make the 8 last year, and 12 with a good 4 and against the year before. So some may call it dead, others may say, well, there could be a circumstance that the Broncos make it, and there's the practicality of the season probably gone, but then there's the mathematical reality of it as well. Either way, the Bronx would prefer to win this one to make it easier. Now Drinkwater over halfway. He feeds pass to the right for Perdue, but he's taken 40 metres out. Now out of dummy half, Luke passes right for Lukey. Helam Lukey upended in the tackle of Shibasaki and Willison. Taken on 5. 5 in from the right and 30 from the Broncos line. Give it a Drinkwater. He's rushed at by Hunt. Runs past him. He runs it on the last. Oh, gave it to Clifford. Clifford dropped it. Knocked on. Double knock on, because then Jordan Ricky was running away for the Broncos. Was it the double knock on? Why didn't they let him keep...
0: Double knock on.
1: Handover at the end of the set.
0: Yeah. Handover, yep.
1: 7 minutes and 37 seconds
0: left. I reckon
1: Drinky
0: would have loved to take that back and just probably put that kick in the corner, I reckon.
1: Carapani's had a huge game, up to the 30 there. Now Walters out of dummy half, has a little run, feeds Willison, well taken around the ankles by the defence. Walters again dummy half, passes blindside for Mam. Mam on the NRL logo is taken, 10 in from touch on the left, 41 metres from the Cowboys line. Broncos still trail by 8. Give it a Hunt in centre field. Pass to Carrigan. Meets the defence led by Tom Alolo and is put down. Broncos 40 from the Cowboys line. Walters passes left for Mann. Runs at the line. He passes into a Cowboy. He was trying to link with Willison. It was knocked backwards without being played at even by the Cowboys player in Chester. He jumps on it and the Broncos have turned it over. Cowboys have got the ball. They were just trying too much on the left edge there, Brisbane.
0: I think that's just been them all night, actually. Just not taking advantage of their opportunities that have been gifted. Just with silly plays like that.
1: 6.5 minutes left. Cowboys with the ball on halfway. Little bit of a limp there from Burns as he plays the ball. But I think he's going to be okay. Ran forward by Chester. Stop 42 out. Now Tomalolo again down the middle third. Jason Tomalolo, held was called just before he got the offload away. He did chuck it out the back. The referee says no. I'll give you benefit of the doubt.
0: Don't know who that offload was going to.
1: No, just keep it alive.
0: Grenade.
1: And plays it on the last 32 metres out. Drinkwater bombs for the attacking left side. Mariner leaps, knocks the ball on. Was he played it in the air? No, play on's the call. Labert takes it. He kicks it over the touchline. So Mariner's flat on his back. There's a Cowboys player slow to get up as well out there.
0: But they called whose ball it is, I wonder.
2: It was actually Cowboys 6 to go, but did he actually kicked it again?
1: It was Talungi who's slow to get up, and he's limping. 5 minutes and 46 on the clock. Now someone's on report as well among all of them.
5: Clear all aspects of play. It's a contest for the ball by both players. The ball is then knocked on by Brisbane. The challenge is unsuccessful.
1: So Adam Reynolds trying to challenge that call.
2: Oh, they're challenging that. Yeah, I didn't know what was happening there.
1: Taulangi's he's struggling a bit with his gait out in the far wing. But both of the men that went up for that catch are limping away from the contest now. Both standing and the trainers have left them alone, but both of them hampered in their gait. With 5 minutes and 46 seconds left in the game, Cowboys lead by 8.
6: We've got to give Chester a wrap tonight. His last desperation tackles and his work he's done running the football up, he's been tremendous, young Chester.
1: And now the bunker's going to order Dean Mariner to come from the field for a head injury assessment.
2: Heavy contact.
1: Landed awkwardly on his back, whether or not the back of his head banged the turf as well, Lockie Coote. That's all the bunkers.
2: Showing it here again.
1: Having a look. Yeah, the side of his head
2: not
1: did.
2: His head.
1: Yeah. Oh, that looks nasty. So that's the right call. So that'll be the end of the night for Dean Mariner, and we're not sure whether or not he'll be able to play against Newcastle at Lang Park next week. On comes Vijay Simu.
2: Yeah, it'd be interesting to see what happens in this set, I think. Cowboys have got the opportunity to close this game out, I think.
1: It's been ragged.
2: Yes.
1: But they'll get up for this moment here. 5.5 to go. Cowboys conceal it. They lead by 8. Scrum 15 out. Centre field. Good defence from the Broncos. They're rushing up there. Walters all over that play. Drinkwater was the receiver and got tackled. Now Nane on a straightening run. Tackled 11 metres out on the left edge. Cowboys looking to sink this game here and perhaps sink the Broncos season. Clifford gives it on to Tamalolo. He runs into the defence and is taken in the centre third. 10 from the goal line. Sonny Luke passes right for Clifford. Given to the inside line of Heelan Lukey. Tackled just right of the uprights. 5 metres out. Luke looks left. Passes right for Purdue. He dummies. Fends away from Mann but can't get away from Shibasaki. Referee Bruff says that's 5. Last play Cowboys. Blindside Luke gives it to Chester. Chester's got 2 around him to push him over the whitewash. And it comes back. In fact, he went into the in-goal area, out to the 20 for a 7 tackle set.
2: Maybe fatigue's getting to Sione Luke, but I just don't know what his thought process was there. It was going away from Cowboys had a set play out to the left, and they've gone short side twice back-to-back.
1: Now the Broncos, you'd expect, would throw everything at him here. Carapani's tackled 15 from halfway. Oh, Willison ricochets off a Tamalolo hit. JT came out of the line. Willison kept going. And eventually, Cotter is there with Lukey to tackle him. 6 more as the tackle 12. Reynolds out of dummy half goes on a scoot. The veteran gains 15 metres and the Broncos on the attack. 35 out. There's 4 minutes to go. They trail by 8. Carrigan at the line. Oh, his pass is knocked forward by a Cowboy. Knocked forward and cleaned up by Clifford. So one of the tackling brigade knocked that away from its intended flight path. But it is a knock on Cowboys. Tamalolo must have been and got his hand to that.
2: That could have been a challenge, I think. I think Carrigan's thrown the ball forward into a Cowboys hand.
1: So you mentioned Sonny Luke, that play short time ago. He's played the majority of the game. Reed Marnie failed an HIA early in the contest. Cat 1-2, so he's out. Next week's game against the Roosters. Broncos win the scrum, 30 out. Walsh feeds it to the left. Shibasaki's tackled. 3.5 minutes left for the Broncos to try and conjure a Townsville miracle. Willison goes forward. Taken 15 from the Cowboys line. Walters at dummy half. He passes right for Reynolds. Shows it. Runs it himself, but Luke's there to make the tackle along with Neem. The Broncos give it a play at 10 metres out. Walters passes left for Carrigan. Gives it on to Haas. Haas rolls through Purdue, but gets taken on the goal line by Chester and Lukey. Played to Walters. His pass knocked down by a Cowboy. 6 more. No advantage. It went forward off a Cowboy and jumped on by Shibasaki. So back out to the 10 now and a fresh set coming up for the Broncos off the scrum. They can indeed get that taken care of quickly. They pack in and the time stops with 2 minutes and 45 seconds to go. NRL Saturday on ABC Sport North Queensland leading

0: 18-10. Quentin Hull, Lachlan Coote and Laurie Spina with you in front of 25,000 fans. Broncos score here. Watch out. Walters to the right. Reynolds straightens but gets taken around the hips by Drinkwater. And Reynolds will play it 8 metres out. Options either side for Walters. Passes right for Walsh. Slips but keeps going. Got a pass to Semu. And big Vijay Semu has two tacklers around him. He's held up 3 metres short. Broncos trailing by 8. Walters to the left for Reynolds. Shows it. Shows it. Wrapped up in the tackle of Lukey. 1-on-1.
1: 6 more.
0: But there's 6 more. Cowboys, I'm assuming, were offside. Walters passes right in open side. Through Carrigan. To Haas. To Mam. To Ricky, great tackle by Clifford to stop Jordan Ricky, 5 metres out in that right edge. Walters passes back open side left to Semu, well met by the defensive knee on the goal line. He's held up inside 2 minutes on the clock now. Walters passes blind side right. It goes on grass before being half volleyed by Staggs. Bounces away from the Taulangi tackle, runs infield. Katoni Staggs eventually, 4 Cowboys stop him a metre short. 5 metres to the right of the uprights. This Cowboys line holding for the time being. Now to the left. Walsh gives to Reynolds. Reynolds floats a pass to the Carapani edge. Defenders around him. He's put down. Great defence by Burns. 2 metres out. Last play, Broncos. Cowboys tackle here. They win the game. Walsh to the right. Gives it on to Staggs. Staggs for the corner. His pass is knocked on by Ricky. Seconds left, and the Cowboys realise they've done enough to win this derby.
1: Desperate defence from the Cows. Shift to shift. Cowboys showing up left, right and centre. Good to see. I think Toddy Payton will be happy with that performance.
0: Well, you're now going to need a degree in rugby league mathematics and peculiarity to try and construct a case for the Premiers to make the 8.
1: Make the 8. It's going to be interesting.
0: It would be the greatest Lemony Snicket series of weird events if they get there from here.
1: You're the best, you.
0: We can focus, though, on the Cowboys. They will be happy. They'll stay inside the 8 for the time being ahead of a huge Thursday night game against the Roosters. Neem's got it. He's tackled just short of the 30. North Queensland 18, Brisbane 10. And prior to the round 6 fixture, where Ahil and Lukey tried late, broke a run of 6 straight games for the Bronx. They'd been the dominant party of recent times. But the Cowboys are going to go back against Big Brother in 2026 and all but put the Broncos 6 feet under in 2026. In fact, they are 6 feet under and they'll need some kind of Kill Bill type of resurrection to get out of it from here.
1: No doubt.
0: It's in the hands of Jeremiah Nene for the Cowboys. He's put on his back. Referee says that's 5. 12 seconds and counting. They don't need much of an excuse to party in this part of the world. But I tell you what, they've got one tonight. The Cowboys are going to beat the Broncos. North Queensland win 18 points to 10. An 11th win of the season for the Cowboys. They'll stay inside the top 8. And for the Broncos, with 6 games to play, they only have 6 wins to show for the season. When they're good, they're good. But I don't think Chautauqua could even come from there and hit the line where they need to be.
1: No, I don't.
0: All done and dusted. North Queensland 18, Brisbane 10. Lockie Coote.
1: Yeah, I don't think they can come back into the 8, mate. The way they performed, I think just they were unlucky, but just ill-disciplined to force that pass. They had the opportunities there. You look at the errors here. Cowboys have made 15 errors. Broncos have only made 9, so it's not as if Cowboys, you know, played a perfect game, and I don't think they were, you know, a great team, but just Broncos just didn't secure their opportunities like there at the end there.
0: We'd love to hear your thoughts. 0467920222. Please send us your name. Mike, the Mad Cowboy, says, forget about

0: think it may have.
1: And James from DY, yes, I know that the Lemony Snicket's was a series of unfortunate events. It wouldn't be unfortunate for the Broncos if they made the finals with that series of weird events. That's why I had to rephrase, but thank you, James. Down to you, Laurie, on the touchline.
2: Griffith Neem, special win, especially beating the Premiers twice this year. What a great win.
3: Yeah, mate, that was such a tough game. They're such a good side, and when you give them ball like we did at stages, they eat you up, and they're such a good team. But the boys just dug deep. Wins like that are the best, when everyone digs deep, and it's good. Good game, mate.
2: I noticed the last 2 weeks especially, you've been a man possessed. It looks like you want to be a leader out there, and I thought your starts the last couple of weeks have been outstanding.
3: Yeah, last week when Toddy gave me a start, he just wanted me to be fast and physical and just be real aggressive. The games we start well, we play good. So, I just put that challenge on me, and I've just been doing it. Hey, good game, mate.
2: Yeah, I thought you contained Reece Walsh, the fullback, a fair bit today. He did a few things, but I thought that you did an outstanding job on him.
3: Yeah, he's a gun. When you give him space, he kills you. But, we talked about you're going to go on one line. Don't give him any room and don't give him any opportunities. And I thought we did that okay. And, he's a good player.
2: Jason Taumalolo, I'm sure he's taught you a lot of things, and he's certainly leading with you tonight again.
3: Yeah, he's the man. He's taught me so much, and just took me under his wing the last couple of years, and the last two games he's really helped me and just told me that he's good when I'm out there. He just keeps talking to me to keep doing stuff. So he's one hell of a player, and he'll be one of Cow's best players forever. Yeah.
2: Important you did it without your skipper too, Tommy Dearden.
3: Yeah, he's a big loss. We seen last week the first 20 how important he is. He's such a good player, and he's the heart and soul of our team. And everyone just knew that when he's not out there, we've just got to dig a little bit deeper. And I thought everyone done that today.
2: Doesn't get any easier. The Roosters next week, that'll be a tough one.
3: Yeah, they will be tough. They're playing good. I think they've had five in a row. So it's going to be another step above. And the boys are just got to get ready for it. And it'll be a good game.
2: No mad cow tonight.
3: No mad cow.
1: Get on your Laurie Spinner there with Griffin Neem. North Queensland winning the game, 18 points to 10. We will have the presentation of the Carl Webb medal as well. Sam Fidey and Brent Tate are the two former players who are adjudging the best on field in memory of the rampaging forward that played for both of these clubs. Laurie, back down to you. Firstly, can you paint a picture of Reuben Cotter's right eye? It looked pretty nasty from distance here.
2: Yeah, very red, swollen. Yeah, really looks sore at the moment. Was it a sprig, Reuben?
4: I just sort of dove at Walsh's legs, trying to take him out, and just copped his tags. Thought it was worse than what it actually was. All good. Good win.
2: Really important win, wasn't it? Especially going to be a huge effort for the Broncos, but it looks like you put them to sleep. But to win, beat them twice in the year is a special time.
4: Yeah, it's massive for us. It's obviously one of the games that we look forward to in the calendar, and it's good to see we turned up tonight. And I thought it was just a real gritty performance. We sort of let them back in the game, in periods, and I thought we just, had some real grit about us in that last sort of 20.
2: I thought Griffin Neen and Jason Taumalolo and yourself really led from the front early. That was really important.
4: Yeah, our big boys were outstanding tonight. Jace led us all night, and Griff really stood up as well. It's good to see.
2: Without Tommy, you got to lead them on your own.
4: Yeah, that's right. It's on me. It's on everyone too. But in saying that, and I think we're doing a good job at the moment. We've just got to keep working on our game and just keep going after the contest each week.
2: At the start of the year, plenty of critics had you in the bottom four. 26,000 here tonight, I don't think they believe that.
4: Yeah, it's good to see such a big crowd get behind us of our own. And, we don't really care who writes us off. Just use it as fuel and just go after it.
2: Appreciate your time on ABC Sport.
4: Cheers, mate.
1: Reuben Cotter there with Laurie Spinner. You copped a stray Reece Walsh boot just above his eye. But what a warrior he is. And now on the live ladder, North Queensland go to 26 premiership points after the Bulldogs had got to 24 earlier in the day. So they are 2 points clear of the Doggies. They had a superior for and against anyway, but now they have a superior points, premiership point standing. the Cowboys.

0: Boys, though, still have their bye to come. The Bulldogs have had all three of their byes. So for North Queensland, it's the Roosters here next week, and Gold Coast at Robina, Parramatta at Western Sydney Stadium, then a bye in round 25. And then after that, perhaps Tom Dearden returns for the last 2 weeks of a home game against the Tigers and a home game against Canberra. For the Broncos, they need to be perfect and things need to happen for them. And it looks like this. Three Lang Park games the next 3 weeks. Newcastle, the Dolphins and the Warriors. Then go to Canberra to play the Raiders, host Melbourne at home and finish off the season with a trip to Sydney to play Canterbury Bankstown. 6 wins, 12 losses for the Broncos. So they win all six, they can get to 12-12. But just to reiterate, last year you needed 13 wins to get inside the eight. The year before that you need 12 wins and good for and against to get inside the eight. And the Broncos for and against tonight now goes to -132. Cowboys differential's not that great either. It's still in the negative at -28. Now, let's see if we can get to ground level and take the presentation of the Carl Webb Medal for Player of the Match.
1: It's designed to recognise Webby's renowned toughness, his resilience and his competitive spirit. I'd now like to ask Carter Ford, Webby's son, to present the Carl Webb Medal.
2: Tonight's Carl Webb Medal goes to Ruben Cotter.
0: Oh, Laurie knows our man. Well done, Laurie. Here he is again.
3: I just wanted to say thanks to Carter and the Webb family. He meant so much to both teams, and it's really an honour to be able to play for this this medal, and it's an honour to receive it. So, thanks, Carter. I appreciate it.
0: And Ruben, very good tonight. Will he get Lockie Coote's 3-2-1? We'll have to wait and see. Laurie, we'll stay with you on the touchline. I think, yeah, you've got another interview ready to go. That's the formal proceedings done. So, Laurie, we can get back down to you at ground level. Laurie Spina.
4: Tommy Chester, one of my favourite players. Not too many blokes your size accelerates when he goes in the defence, mate. Yeah, had a top game tonight.
5: No, I appreciate that. It was a really good win, and the boys fought hard there to the end, so I'm really stoked with that one.
4: I thought you looked after Walsh pretty good at the back and had to contain him. But, yeah, it took a lot of desperation, especially we're seeing a lot of that with the defence at the moment.
5: Yeah, look, everyone's really buying in and working for each other. And, Walsh is a real threat, and we spoke a fair bit about him this week. So I thought we handled him well.
4: When you first heard with Tommy Dearden wasn't playing, was not a lot of panic. You just has to adjust, and Ruben's your leader now, and it'll be like that for a few weeks.
5: Yeah, look, it's really disappointing. Tommy Dearden's a bloody class player, but, having Jacko and Cliffo, they're exceptional and they were awesome tonight. And hopefully we keep winning games, and then two boys are killing it, so it's been good.
4: I thought your desperation in defence, especially yourself, it looked like a few breaks being made, but the old round-the-legs tackle is still important, isn't it?
5: You can't run without legs or a head. I've got bloody a fair few fines, so that's the way to tackle.
4: Your credit to North Queensland, mate. Congratulations, and thanks for talking to ABC Sport.
5: Appreciate that, Laurie. Thanks.
0: Well done, Laurie. You can head up now and have a chat to us. We'll wrap things up throughout the day. So we have our suite of results. The winners on the Saturday of round 21, Canberra, Canterbury Bankstown and North Queensland. Here, Cowboys 18, Broncos 10. Earlier, Canterbury Bankstown 18 over the Warriors 6 and Canberra 56 over the West Tigers 10. We will get the wraps before we wrap things up. Final scoring details here. Peculiar looking scoreline in a sense. 2 tries, 2 conversions and 3 penalty goals. For the Cowboys to get their 18 points. Lukey and Clifford scored first half tries, Drinkwater converting both. Drinkwater kicked 3 penalty goals, 1 in the first half and 2 in the second half. For the Broncos, just 2 tries, 1 in each half. Willison in the first, unconverted. Mam in the second, converted. So Reynolds finished 1 from 2. Lachlan Coote, your thoughts and votes on North Queensland 18, Brisbane 10.
6: Yes, very entertaining game, as you said, and like a lot of errors in there. And like I said earlier, Cowboys weren't at their best by far. And obviously, Broncos just didn't capitalise on the opportunities that Cowboys gifted them. But my 3, 2 and 1, I'd have to go with

0: point to Kara Parney.
1: Had a big game.
0: Yeah, I thought he played well.
1: Big week. Yeah, that's basically the infringement where he blew 0.037 on his P's. Of course, you can't have any alcohol in your system. Second sort of misdemeanour of recent times for him, $350 fine and a three-month suspended licence. So off the back of that, he realised he's on thin ground at the club and he played like a man that wanted to be there.
0: It was good, good of him to step up and play some good meters. I thought he was probably the best player for the Broncos, but with the 2 points, I feel, go to Griffin. Yep. He set the platform early for the Cows, and I thought he had a really strong game, and I think, you know, we had an interview there from him tonight, but I think he set the platform of just playing quick and fast and tough, so that was, good to see him playing some good footy. With number three, we've got, for 3 points, I go with Tommy Chester.
1: Tommy Chester. So the Carl Webb medalist didn't get a vote?
0: No.
1: Wow.
0: Reuben Cotter did have a really good game, but I thought, you know, Tommy Chester, he keeps showing up week in, week out. He's, every time he gets the ball, he's a threat. And those efforts in defence as well, he keeps showing up for the Cows as well. So I thought he had a really good game.
1: I like that. A man of your own assessment. That's why we've got you on board, Lachlan Coote. 3 to Chester, 2 to Neame, 1 to Kara Parney. As North Queensland beat Brisbane 18-10. Your texts continue to be welcome on 0467 920 222. Just the other footnotes here. Reed Marnie with a failed head injury assessment. It was a Cat 1. So he won't be playing Thursday night's game against the Roosters. And a host of players on report, which I'll need to collate, which I will do. While we hear the first of the raps from the earlier games, what a weird old run into the game it was for the Tigers with that Adam Dewey scenario. And it turned out to be another torrid old day at the footy for Benji's boys. Canberra too good in the nation's capital. Here's the wrap from Zane Bojack and Alan Tung.
2: Well, Quentin, it's been a horrendous week for the West Tigers and it hasn't got any better with a 56-10 flogging by the Canberra Raiders in front of a huge crowd here at Canberra Stadium. Beautiful weather and it produced fast flowing football for the home side. They've now won 4 in a row thanks to their 46-point victory, with Ethan Sanders kicking 8 conversions and scoring a try to equal the most points ever by a Raider in these contests. While it was a hat-trick to Dane Laurie, which really put the cat among the pigeons in the second half. They led 28-10 at half-time, the Raiders, with some brilliant tries by both Sanders and Strange, completely bamboozling the Tigers' defence. Luai came up with some unusual errors, and unfortunately, off the back of this conjecture about whether or not Adam Dewey should be playing or not, it wasn't the best performance by the Tigers skipper. And of course, saw some blistering tries as well from Kyo Weeks and also Xavier Savage, who are the fastest players in the game for the Tigers. They got a try through Ethan Roberts, and also for Tino Tavana with only the one conversion for Happy Koroya Sau. Alan Tung alongside me here in commentary. You gave 3 points today to Ethan Sanders. I know you're very impressed with this young man. What a performance it was as he dictated play against an opposite seven in a debutante in Javon Andrews, who just wasn't able to answer what was going on at the other end.
3: Yeah, just been really impressed with him right throughout the whole season. 16,223 people here this afternoon got to witness a young guy that's just building in confidence. Ricky Stewart has placed a huge amount of trust in him, and you could see that on display today. Yes, the West Tigers defence was questionable at times, but you got to make the most of what's in front of you, and he certainly did that. His kicking game was great, running game, scored a brilliant try, passing, but his defence is rock solid too, so was really good. Well, we came in knowing in good conditions there could be plenty of points. It was how the West Tigers were going to turn up and respond to a week of turmoil. I thought early on, even though the Raiders, they dominated field position, they led healthy at the break there, you know, they were in the fight. There were some sloppy errors and that let them down, but they certainly didn't throw the towel in. But as the game wore on, you could just see it was almost looking for somebody to pass the footy to. So some worrying signs there for the Tigers. But for the Raiders, they keep their season alive. It's got a pulse. It's got a pulse. But a good win here, that'll help their for and against, but some bigger games just around the corner. Panthers away, Knights and Sharks, Broncos a bye, and then the Cowboys to finish. There's a big challenge for them to still make it in the top eight. For the Tigers, well, they've got the Eels at home, but certainly it's going to be an interesting week for the club getting back on track after the Adam Dewey incident this week.
2: No doubt about it, the Tigers couldn't have had a worse possible week. And of course, as you mentioned, they head back to Western Sydney Stadium to take on Parramatta. What about the miracle of Mudgee last year? We get the recreation with the Raiders taking on the Panthers out in Mudgee. And what a time for the Raiders to be taking on the team that I think is going to win the minor premiership. What a clash we've got coming up.
3: Yeah, you're absolutely right. That was unbelievable scenes. But it is a really good time, I think, for the Raiders too. Yep, it's a great performance like this. Some points last week against the Rabbitohs. But now you're going up against a top, top shelf team, one that's probably going to be there at the business end of the season. So it's going to be a really good challenge for them. It's another step that they need to just take. They've been a little bit lean in this middle part of the season. They're making a run for the finals, but some good signs here this afternoon at Canberra Stadium.
2: 58% possession for the Canberra Raiders, and they had 84% completions, and that equaled a 56 points to 10 victory over the West Tigers here, with Alan Tung giving 3 points to Ethan Sanders, 2 to Simi Sasangi, and 1 to Corey Horsburgh. Quentin, another great performance by the Green Machine. They get to take on the Panthers. As for the Tigers, they take on the Eels next week in front of 16,223. On Zane Bojack signing out. Up to you in Townsville.
1: Good on you, Zaino. And let's hear from Benji Marshall answering questions about the performance and the bizarre scenario of Adam Dewey not playing today in Canberra.
4: Yeah, look, it's obviously a really tough time to be a Tigers fan, supporter, player, coach. It's, we're in a bit of a hurt at the moment. And I think, there's a lot of things going on, a lot of noise and that's probably not helping us as well, but the players are definitely trying, but it's just not happening for us on the field. We have to find a resolution, obviously. That situation was a tough one to deal with this week, unexpected, to be honest, but at the same time, as a coach, I guess from my point of view is that I always try and make decisions on what I think is best for the team to try and win. And for Adam, I can understand his disappointment around me asking him to play a different role. And then he just wasn't in a good headspace to play this week, so you got to respect that, and which we did. And then we try to move on, but yeah, it's tough.
1: Interesting. Yeah, we'll delve further into that. Benji Marshall, after another hiding from an opposition that the Tigers have copped, 56-10 for Canberra today. Let's go to the Stadium Australia contest, where Canterbury Bankstown got the better of the Warriors. Have we got another back season Waz wobble? I wonder what Maury and Luke Lewis had to say in the wrap about it.
5: It was probably the most convincing 18-6 win you'll ever see, Q, from Canterbury Bankstown. They totally dominated. The Warriors had some chances, mainly late in the game, but their attack was completely discombobulated, and the main reason for that was the Bulldogs' defence from the first minute to the 80th. They were harassing the Warriors. They were too quick for the Warriors. They were too physical for the Warriors. They just did everything, attack included, a step ahead of the visitors, who came into the game in third position. Canterbury outside the top eight. But Luke Lewis, it didn't look like that on the field, did it?
6: No, absolutely not. Look, for me, what I loved about the Bulldogs, they did everything at 100 miles an hour. And they come out with an intention to start fast. And I thought they ran the Warriors off the field, right through the middle of the field. They did everything perfect tonight, the Bulldogs, to start that game. And I'm putting it back down to the inclusion of Viliami, the confidence that he brings, and that left edge. I thought their left edge tonight was absolutely outstanding. Their kicking game, their kick chase, and their defence on plays 1, 2, and 3 really set the tone for the Bulldogs. And then they just took their opportunities when they got them.
5: Yeah, the Warriors, so disappointing for what's been a really good season for them. Tonight was one of their off days. You know, they only got beaten by 12, but it seemed so much more significant than that.
6: Yeah, absolutely. They dominated, from the first minute to the 80th minute, the Bulldogs, and the Warriors never looked in the hunt. They struggled to get out of their own half, so the Bulldogs forwards dominated the Warriors forwards. But look, they only went down by 12. That's a positive sign for them, considering how bad they played. And they made a lot of errors. The Warriors don't usually make many errors. Tonight, they made a lot.
5: They really did. And Canterbury, you know, they're on the cusp of the eight after that performance. Things have changed. 6 weeks ago, you would have said they're no hope of making the final.
6: I think you asked me about 6 weeks ago, are they going to make it? I said no chance with the way that they're playing. But they've definitely turned it around. They've got players back on the field. And again, the big inclusion is Viliami. He is going to push and just bring out confidence with players around him.
5: I know the two and the one you gave, which I'll get to in a moment, went to the backs for Canterbury, but their forwards dominated from the outset too, didn't they?
6: They did. They did a really good job with defence. I thought their kick chase, like I said, was brilliant. But it's their plays one and two and three where they did a really good job. And then their outside backs come in and do a whole lot of work out of the back end. They come and get dummy half runs. They get really good strong carries from the middle of the field. They create ruck speed, and then they're on the front foot. So, yeah, look, their forwards done an outstanding job on the Warriors.
5: Yeah, and I think it's a warning to the teams in the bottom part of the top eight from Canterbury. We're coming to get you, and you're going to have to play really good footy again to beat them, especially now that the Bulldogs are approaching full strength. ABC Player of the Year points from Luke Lewis. 3 to Viliami Kikau, very successful return from injury for him. 2 points to Matt Burton and 1 point to Stephen Crichton. They're three key members of Canterbury, and they all stood up tonight. The crowd, a good one, 22,135 Q, as the Bulldogs beat the Warriors 18-6.
1: Thanks, Andrew. Thank you, Luke. So 18-6 for Canterbury Bankstown over the Warriors. Canberra 56, West Tigers 10. And just wrapping it up here from Townsville, where the Cowboys have beaten the Broncos 18-10, with Tommy Chester getting the 3 votes from Lachlan Coote for player of the match. So the Cowboys are now 11 wins and 8 losses. They play the Roosters here on Thursday. The Broncos 6-12. There have been occurrences of 12 wins getting you to the eight. Don't know whether it's going to be the case in 2026 anyway. For the Broncos to get to 12 wins, they've got to win as many games in the next 6 weeks as they've won in the entirety of the season. Six. Yeah. They've got to win all of them. And the first assignment is Newcastle, albeit an injury-battered Knights team at Lang Park next week. And the NRLW today wins for Cronulla Sutherland, Canterbury Bankstown and Gold Coast. At Stadium Australia, it was Canterbury 28 over St George 8. That was after earlier in the day, Cronulla beat Canberra 22-10 down at Canberra Stadium. And in here, it was an easy win for the Gold Coast Titans. The Titans 34, too good for North Queensland 6. Getting late on in the AFL, third quarter there, Western Bulldogs well ahead of Richmond. The Dogs 12-14-86 to the Tigers 6-5-41. And results continue to filter through from Glasgow for the Commonwealth Games. But of major note, the Australian Diamonds, the reigning champions, stepped onto the court for the first time in this Commonwealth Games and had an easy win over Tonga. The Diamonds 99 beat Tonga 38. Laurie's quickly jumped back. We've got about a minute before we go. Loz, see you on Thursday.
7: Yeah.
1: Quick turnaround.
7: Wasn't pretty tonight, but I tell you what, you had 25,000 people being entertained. So, yeah, it's going to be a big one on Thursday. I don't know what sort of crowd we'll get here because a lot of people travel.
1: Yeah, and Thursday's hard.
7: Thursday, but still.
1: Be a good game.
7: Yeah, will.
1: One of your old teams.
7: Yeah, one of my old. Caught up with a few blokes I hadn't seen for a lot of years the other week. But, yeah, looking forward to that game
1: too. I might. We'll see you on Thursday, so I'll get some stories then. We're running out of time now. Thanks, Lachlan. Always good to be in your company.
0: Thanks for having me, guys. It's been a pleasure.
1: Lockie Coote with you. Thanks to Brendan on the faders and to Jonesy back in the studio. So that's Saturday done. What have we got for you tomorrow? A couple of games to complete round 21. It starts at Kogra at 2 o'clock with the Dragons taking on the Gold Coast Titans and then rolls into big game at Brookvale at 4 o'clock. Manly Warringah taking on the in-form Cronulla Sutherland Sharks. Thanks to Jonesy in the studio, to everyone who's been a part of the day. Thank you. We'll be back at the footy with you tomorrow.
2: 4 metres short of the halfway. Horsbrough out to Sanders. He dummies, he's through the line. He's got support by Hosky on the outside. He dummies again and goes past. He burns Buller and goes straight underneath the post. He does the arrow celebration. 15 in from that eastern touchline, 8 metres out from the line. They work the blind side again. Strange, he's dunning. He beats one, beats two. Diving for the line. Can he get there?
1: Oh, wow.
2: He's got there, Ethan Strange. Jared Cole points to the spot. It's another try for the Raiders. At that end, another set restart for the Green Machine. Lovely pass from Horsbrough onto Dane Laurie, and Laurie's going to score. And Horsburgh says, I'm a playmaker now. Brayley out of dummy half, gives it on to Laurie. Laurie went left, now he's going right, he's stepping, he's

0: Just to the right of the uprights, I think he's got his second. I said happy birthday, Dane Laurie. He's got a second birthday present here this afternoon at Canberra Stadium. It's 38 points to 10. The Raiders putting on a performance here in beautiful conditions in the nation's capital. Gives it to Laurie. Laurie short pass to Sanders. Sanders dummies. He's over the 20. Gets the ball back inside.
1: Oh, look out.
0: It's a treble for Dane Laurie. He goes with the big swan dive as well. And feeding for the security allowed everyone to run up to the field. They would be lifting Dane Laurie on their shoulders. And Sanders has put him over for a hat-trick. As the siren sounds, it's four straight wins for the Canberra Raiders. They are starting to build for a finals assault.
2: In front of the right upright, Haywood back to the left to Crichton to kick out. Then he dummies, left foot step, beats one. Then got a pass back to Crichton, dummies his way past Watney to end the arc, who is left jumping in the air at shadows. Try to Stephen Crichton, he loved it, so does the crowd here at Stadium Australia. And it's the Bulldogs who strike first. Now comes to the right, Haywood away, Salmon to Galvin, short ball to Preston, he beats one, went past to a peaky like he didn't exist, Jacob Preston's over to score, they're looking like the top four team and the Warriors look like they've never played before, great start Bulldogs, Preston the try. So they're going to score for sure here, aren't they? Goes to the right side, Jacob Carras flying for the touchline and he grounds it in for the corner post. For one of the more obvious tries you could ever see coming. Canterbury Banks down 16, Warriors nil. What a finish, Jacob Carras. So that's it. A very much deserved victory for Canterbury Bankstown over the Warriors, 18 points to 6.
3: Plays it a dozen out, now to the right, Luke gets to Purdue. Rubber for Lukey, Lukey scores off the back of a Tamalolo rumble they could not stop. It was the play before, but give it to the veteran. Lukey scores, Cowboys strike first.
4: That was lucky. Talangi tackled 15 from halfway. Cowboys with the ball, leading 8-4, 53 seconds to the break. Lodge tackled 5 from halfway. Now plays it to Luke, given right from McKaylee to Purdue. Drinkwater cuts out one, sets Burns over halfway. To the 40, the 30, the 20. Walsh is steamrolled. Pass goes infield to Clifford, and Clifford scores. What an emphatic run from Braden Burns.
3: Play to Hunt, given left and centre field for Reynolds. Holds it, gives it second man to Walsh. Holds it, gives it second man to Mam. Ezra beats two. Mam is the man to keep Brisbane in it. He scores for the Broncos.
5: The Cowboys are going to beat the Broncos.
3: North Queensland win 18 points to 10.

0: ABC News with David Rollins. The federal government is moving to reassure motorists about Australia's fuel supply as petrol prices rise amid renewed fighting in the Middle East. With more, here's Patricia Tiano.
1: The price of oil is on the rise again after the escalation in the conflict between the US and Iran, with President Donald Trump also promising major military punishment over claimed attacks by Houthi rebels on Saudi shipping near the Red Sea. Federal Energy Minister Chris Bowen believes Australia's fuel supplies are in a good position despite the uncertainty, saying the country has 42 days worth of petrol, 38 days worth of diesel, and 32 days of jet fuel, more than it had the day Iran was first bombed at the end of February. It's unclear whether the fuel excise discount, which will expire on August the 2nd, will be extended again, but it hasn't been ruled out.
0: Russian authorities say a Ukrainian drone strike has sparked a fire at the Tyumen refinery in western Siberia. The attack on a facility more than 2,000 kilometres from Ukraine underscores the increasing reach of Kyiv's long-range drone campaign against Russian energy infrastructure. The refinery has a normal capacity of around 8 million metric tonnes per year and processes roughly 6 million tonnes of crude annually, producing about 500,000 tonnes of gasoline and 2.5 million tonnes of diesel. India's education minister has resigned after weeks of protests demanding his removal over alleged leaks in some of the country's most competitive entrance exams and irregularities in the education system. The move marked the first major concession from Prime Minister Narendra Modi's government after the Gen Z cockroach movement held weeks of nationwide demonstrations demanding Dharmendra Pradhan's resignation. The demonstrations have become one of the most visible signs of public dissent against Modi's government in years. Indonesian rescuers have found 11 European tourists and a local crew member who went missing after their speedboat sank in South Sulawesi province. The vessel departed the dive resort in central Sulawesi last week, but failed to arrive at neighbouring Gorontalo, setting off alarms and prompting a frantic search and rescue operation. Five Dutch nationals, three Germans, a Czech man, a Belgian man, a French woman and two Indonesian crew members were found alive on board. The search remains open for the missing captain. Three people have died in separate crashes in WA in the past 24 hours. Andrew Hanlon has the details.
2: Shortly after 1 o'clock yesterday afternoon, a man was driving on George Road near Boddington when his car left the road and struck a tree. The man died from his injuries at the scene. About 5 minutes later, in a separate incident, a 46-year-old man crashed his car into a tree on Brand Highway in Cape Burnie, south of Geraldton. He sustained critical injuries and died at the scene. And a 30-year-old female passenger has died following a crash between two vehicles on Tonkin Highway at the intersection of Mills Road West in Marton, shortly before 11 o'clock last night. She was rushed to Royal Perth Hospital with critical injuries but couldn't be saved. Any witnesses are asked to contact Crime Stoppers.
0: A New South Wales government department says it's monitoring court developments after a public servant allegedly made anti-Semitic comments to Jewish leaders in Sydney. Gavin Coote reports.
3: Francine Clough was yesterday issued with a court attendance notice charged with offensive language after allegedly making anti-Semitic comments at the site of the Bondi massacre on Wednesday. It's alleged the 67-year-old made the comments to a group that included Jewish leaders and Sydney Swans players. Ms. Clough is a public servant with the Department of Communities and Justice and was stood down last year after she was charged over a separate incident in which she allegedly left an item outside a synagogue that forced the closure of a road. A department spokesperson says she remains stood down pending matters before the court.
0: The Ethical Standards Command has begun investigations after an armed man shot a Queensland police officer on the state's Fraser Coast. Chelsea Malunga reports.
4: 10 officers attended a domestic violence matter on Horizon Court in Yengari about 5:45 last night. It's alleged a 45-year-old man shot multiple rounds at police when they arrived. A 36-year-old first-year constable was shot in the leg. Other officers were able to move the constable to safety before he was taken to hospital, where he's in a stable condition. At about 11 p.m, specialist police found the 45-year-old man dead on the property. Acting Superintendent Brad Inskip says multiple people were inside the home during the incident.
0: This is ABC News.
5: Saturday Night Country with Melody Moko. Saturday Night Country with Melody Moko. That's me, and I've got you all the way up until midnight. The best in country music, your Saturday night soundtrack, and it's going to keep on getting better. You're going to hear a new one from Shaboozey featuring Leon Bridges, and if you like your country music a little bit more laid back, there's one on the way from Those Folk featuring Andrea Kerwin. They come from the Sunshine Coast, and their music is like a long kiss goodnight. So if that tempts you, stick around for that. We have Waylon Wyatt on the way. He released a new album on July 17th.

0: Dead Man Walking from Waylon Wyatt's new album, Dust Piles. He is only 19, and that is a pretty weathered sound for one of 19. Give him a few years, and I reckon we're going to be hearing some pretty incredible stuff from him. Hour two of Saturday Night Country, you've got me, Melody Moco, and we are going to keep it country tonight, as we always do on Saturday Night Country. The place to be if you like your music a little weathered, if you like it a little honest, if you love it coming from the heart, this is the show for you. We are going to hear something that breaks your heart beautifully very soon. Gives me those little shivers up the back of my neck. Listen out for it. It's Carly Pearce on the way, teaming up with bluegrass picker Dan Tominski and songbird Molly Tuttle. ABC Country has partnered with Groundwater Country Music Festival for 2026. And the festival is a huge fan favourite. It's one of my favourites too. Our very own Henry Waggons, Master of Ceremonies and host of the Tower of Song, which airs Mondays from 7 p.m. on Double J and simulcast on ABC Country. Hey, Henry, welcome to the other side of the paddock, Saturday Night Country.
1: I know, it's good to be breathing this refined air. I'm loving the greener grass over here.
0: Yeah, the pastures are pretty out here on Saturday Night Country. A little less rolling bales of hay and tumbleweeds than you have over there in the tower.
1: You know, I occasionally dive into, you know, dingy city laneways and, you know, the urban city streets and, you know, out to suburban barbecues, you know, occasionally rip over a few fences with some bad driving out regionally as well. But it's good to be here in the homestead.
0: Here in the homestead, Saturday Night Country, and heading over to a festival that's in my backyard in Yugambeh Country, the fabulous Groundwater Country Music Festival. Now, a little birdie told me that this is going to be your very first groundwater.
1: I can't wait. I've heard so many good things. It's been a long time coming. But, yeah, I'll finally be both treading the boards on stage across the whole weekend, both in, you know, band format, solo, you know, popping up here and then, you know, with my bespectacled face freshly cleaned each and every time. But I'll also be wandering the city streets and being, you know, the ABC rep, interviewing some artists and doing some vox pops, soaking in the scenery during groundwater too. So it's going to be full immersion therapy.
0: So for the Gold Coastians and for the people who are attending the festival from other parts of the country, maybe they haven't seen a Henry Waggons show before. They haven't been privileged enough to see you jump up on a table and sing Willie Nelson, which is one of my favourite musical moments of all time.
1: Yes. Well, look, it'll be fun. It'll be a

0: lot of fun. I can't wait. I have been through the Gold Coast playing club shows of my own across the years, but you know, it'll be great to be on such an illustrious raised platform that I hear Groundwater is. You know, I love the fact that Groundwater is a free festival. It's a city-sponsored festival, and the whole damn place gets on, you know, cowboy boots and an Akubra and starts boot scooting. That sounds like my kind of scene. So yeah, I'm gonna, like a Tasmanian devil, gonna try and whip people up into a frenzy if I can. Climb on some furniture and spill blood, sweat and tears on the stage. It'll be fun.
1: What about any plans to jump in on a line dance or two? Are we going to get some of that?
0: I'm so bad. I'm a little too chaotic. I do love dancing and I love flailing my limbs, but in terms of two-step and line dancing, I prefer being the obnoxious front person leading the dance as opposed to actually doing it. And that's because of my own insecurities and inadequacies, not because I feel superior in any way. I just prefer other people to do it and me not to embarrass myself.
1: I am a huge fan too of watching the punters and the line dancing,
0: yeah.
1: But I have two left feet, so I also will not be getting involved in any of that. But what is it that you love most about the fans of country music?
0: Oh, look, I think I love you know, Australia's passion for storytelling, tall tales, history. I think country music's an awesome conduit for a good time, you know. So, you know, country music fans are always open, honest and up for a good night of gas bagging. So that's right up my alley. You know, I think at Groundwater, it's a opportunity for country music being it's a gateway drug for a life in country music, I feel, because, you know, people are going to get to go for free and just try it out, you know, see what you look like in a bedazzled shirt. I know people want to try that push-button embroidered shirt all their lives. Just shove one on for the weekend and see how it fits. You know, country music fans are always kind and friendly. And, yeah, you never know. You might get involved in a line dance, like it or not.
1: So for those who are donning their Payless leather boots and their bedazzled cowboy hat for the very first time and they're getting on down to the Gold Coast for Groundwater Country Music Festival, can you give us the hot tips on who on the lineup is not to be missed?
0: Look, the names up in lights are always what draw people. I'm a massive Casey Chambers fan. And as you know, Melody, I've been a rat bag for a long time. And I often credit a couple of axes of evil in terms of converting, you know, indie, alt-rock, inner-city types to the ways of country. And I'm talking Casey Chambers, album The Captain at the turn of the century, and Tim Rogers' album What Rhymes with Cars and Girls. We have, you know, and I think that was a huge brainwashing force, at least where I grew up in Melbourne, to the ways of country. So to see one of the OGs, one of the very people that really changed culture, Casey Chambers, is always an exciting thing for me. Becky Cole, former host of ABC Country, you know, formerly in Your Throne, Melody, you know, she always puts on such a great show. But the gold always lies in the fine print. And I think what's really, really great about festivals, full stop, be it Groundwater, you know, country music, EDM, jazz fusion, whatever takes your fancy, is you go to a festival to watch one of the headliners, but you leave the festival with a new favourite band. And potentially one of those new favourites could be Sweet Talk. I think they are no stranger to the Gold Coast, that's for sure, but they lean in on a lot of country funk elements. They're like a real good time band, I think. You know, Southern Boogie leanings. I've heard a lot about Tyla Rodriguez. I haven't got to see her live yet, so I'm looking forward to doing that. And then there's way on down the fine print, I have to put on my glasses and start, you know, squinting. But I see that there's something called DJ Colonel's Country Music Cottage. And that, without knowing what the hell that is, that sounds like a place I'm going to retire. I'm going to give up all my worldly possessions and probably never leave DJ Colonel's Country Music Cottage. Join me there with the hamburger and start feeding me like it was a bunch of grapes in an ancient Grecian banquet.
1: I will be expecting some fried chicken in that little Colonel's
0: Surely.
1: Cottage.
0: Surely. I know. You want it. You want, you know, he's calling himself a colonel. Surely he likes fried chicken. Come on.
1: Well, Groundwater Country Music Festival, you never know what is going to happen. Could be some fried chicken. Definitely one bespectacled country music singer by the name of Mr. Henry Waggons will be wandering the streets and also up on the podium, up on the stage. You've heard now the acts that you absolutely cannot miss. Thank you, Henry, for joining us on Saturday Night Country over in the Fresh Paddock over here. You can catch him.
0: I love it.
1: At Groundwater Country Music Festival, along with Casey Chambers, Lane Pittman, James Blundell, Tyler Rodriguez, so many more. 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
0: Melody, I am so happy to talk to you. We should do this more often.
1: I can't wait. The Christmas party. I'm planning the menu already.
0: Let's do it. Come into the Tower of Song one of these days too. Promise me.
1: I promise you I will. 16th to the 18th of October, Groundwater Country Music Festival. It is returning to the beautiful Gold Coast. Let's have a little listen now to some Henry Waggons. This is what you can expect. If you are keen, get onto it now. It's free. It is family friendly. And this guy is going to be there. Here he is, Henry Waggons with Felix Granger, the finger picking boy on Saturday Night Country.

from tonight's Spotlight album, Then Again, Rodney Crowe. And this one is, again, protest in the form of music, or music in the form of protest, whatever way you want to look at it. Well worth having a listen to the entire record. Get it on vinyl, perhaps. There's nothing like that crackle and that pop of vinyl. Great way to listen to music. 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No matter where you are, if you are bundled up in front of your fire, like I wish I could be on this very cold night in Yugambeh country, or if you're cruising down the highway listening to tunes, I've got you, and I'm going to make sure that I keep you company all the way up to midnight. Let's hear a little bit of a lesson now from Sally Jane. This is Fishing Taught Me Patience on Saturday Night Country.

You're listening to Saturday Night Country. That one was Shaboozy featuring Leon Bridges, Burn It Down. Brand new record coming out for Shaboozy on July 31st. Not long now. It's called The Outlaw, Cherry Lee and Other Western Tales. Ambitious is what I've heard. A concept record that follows a cinematic revenge and romance storyline. Nothing like a big story and a big record. If you're a Shaboozy fan, we are going to be featuring that one next week on Saturday Night Country as our feature album, so there'll be plenty more of that. Zach and George on the way. Let's have a listen now to Carly Pearce featuring Molly Tuttle and Dan Tominski. Take us to bluegrass heaven. This is What If You Loved Me on Saturday Night Country.

From his brand new record, Christian Name, that's Charles Wesley Godwin there with Hallelujah High. Check out the entire record. There's some collaborations on there that are worth a listen, including one with Luke Combs and one with Wyatt Flores. Now, I don't want to give away any secrets before I should. I am prone to getting myself into big trouble for my loose lips. However, there may be a chat coming up with one of those gentlemen on a future episode very soon of Saturday Night Country. So keep your ear to the ground for that one. That's all I can say. Let's head back to Australia now. The beautiful duo from Gympie, Those Folk, have joined forces with Andrea Kerwin to give us a track that is giving me shivers of the best kind. It's Strange Times on Saturday Night Country.

Whiskey Sorry on Saturday Night Country. That one's Aidan Palmer. And if you are drinking along with Saturday Night Country tonight, if you're taking a shot every time you hear the word whiskey, I reckon you're probably pretty happy by now. But you might be whiskey sorry tomorrow morning. Whatever way you're listening tonight, it's a good one. I'm going to play some music from our much-loved queen, Becky Cole. She is on the Groundwater lineup, so I've plonked something in for you that makes me very happy. That is coming up in hour three of Saturday Night Country. Our feature album this week is a new one from 90s diva, 90s queen Shania Twain. She changed the game for country music with her rock tin anthems. Man, I feel like a woman. Still gets me on the dance floor. Here's something from the new album, Little Miss Twain, that brings a similar joy in a brand new way. It's That's the Money on Saturday Night Country.

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1: Five-time Grammy Award winner and top-selling female country pop artist of all time, Shania Twain is back with new album, Little Miss Twain. Marking her most personal work in a hallowed career of acclaimed albums, classic hits, and over 100 million albums sold worldwide, this record establishes a return to Shania's roots.

0: ABC News with Andrew Kaloupas. A man and a woman have been shot by police in an incident in far north Queensland. Police were called to an address in Mount Sheridan, a suburb of Cairns, just after 5 p.m, following reports of a man armed with knives. They say they attempted to engage with him before he was shot by officers. A female member of the public was also shot during the incident. Both have been taken to Cairns Hospital and are in a stable condition. Labor MP Ed Husic says difficult conversations need to take place to make way for meaningful change in Australian politics. It comes as the party's three-day national conference wraps up in Adelaide, with delegates endorsing the party's platform, which guides Labor policy. Mr. Husic had drafted an amendment to toughen Labor's stance on Israel, but was forced to withdraw it. He says hard discussions around contentious subjects are necessary for growth.
1: Change sometimes involves difficult conversations where you need to bring people together. There's been a broader issue in the party that the experiences of the Rudd-Gillard-Rudd years were so divisive that people are almost traumatised into a position that anything that looks like debate is a schism, a divide.
0: A Melbourne man's been denied bail, accused of raping his neighbour in a brazen daytime attack earlier this week. Here's Nicholas Hines.
2: 39-year-old Timothy Richards was arrested on Friday and charged with two counts of rape, aggravated burglary and making threat to kill. He allegedly forced his way into a house in Hobbs Crossing on Thursday morning and threatened the resident with a knife before he raped her. In the Melbourne Magistrates Court, police described the offending as being of the utmost seriousness and involving a terrifying attack on a vulnerable victim in the safety of her own home. The court heard he had been released on bail just hours earlier. Police are investigating possible links to two other nearby assaults. He was refused bail and will return to court in November.
0: For the first time in 2 weeks, there's been no reports of the United States or Iran launching airstrikes at each other's targets. There's been no explanation for this, though earlier Iran state media said a delegation from Oman had arrived for talks. But the US military says it did fire on a tanker that was trying to escape its blockade of Iranian ports. It's the second commercial ship the US has disabled since it reimposed its blockade. More than 200,000 people in France and Spain have now been ordered to leave their homes as severe wildfires spread. In southwest France, evacuation orders have been issued for the outer suburbs of Bordeaux, where the flames are approaching, including close to the city's airport. In Spain, the government has declared a national emergency as two huge fires continue to rage near the capital, Madrid. Prime Minister Pedro Sanchez says everything possible is being done to protect people.
3: I want to say that our priority, our thoughts, our goal, our objectives is trying to save lives, trying to save all those places in which people are living right now, and obviously trying to tackle all those fires.
0: Indonesian rescuers have found 11 European tourists and some crew who went missing after a speedboat sank in South Sulawesi province. The vessel last week failed to arrive at Gorontalo, setting off a frantic search and rescue operation. The tourists and two Indonesian crew members were found alive on board, but the captain remains missing. The Belgian federal prosecutor says a Canadian woman of Chinese origin who was an intern at a NATO site has been arrested on spying charges. In a statement, the prosecutor says she's suspected of spying on behalf of a third country. The suspect was an intern at the Supreme Headquarters of Allied Powers in Europe in the city of Mons. In the NRL, Brisbane's premiership defence is all but over after North Queensland claimed an 18-10 win in Townsville. Here's Quinton Hull.
4: The Broncos stay with only six wins for the season and will need to win all remaining six games and hope for a heavy dose of luck to be any chance of making the finals. North Queensland stays inside the top eight with a scrappy victory, which made it back-to-back wins over their fierce rivals in 2026. Earlier, Canberra had a big win over the West Tigers, 56-6 in the nation's capital, while Canterbury-Bankstown stayed in finals contention with an 18-6 win over the Warriors at Stadium Australia.
5: Saturday Night Country with Melody Moco. It is the final hour of Saturday Night Country on ABC Country. I'm Melody Moco, and if you've only just found us, welcome in. We've had a beautiful night of music already, and don't forget, you can catch up on the entire show on the ABC Listen app from tomorrow if you want to go back and hear anything that you've missed. You know, one thing that I've found myself noticing lately is just how many artists are using their music to say something about the world around them. We often think of country music as songs about love and heartbreak and whiskey, and of course it is, but it's always had room for protest and observation and challenging the status quo as well. We've heard a bit of that tonight from some American artists, and we will come back to it a little later with some Rodney Crowell. He has been writing songs that ask big questions for a very long time. It's a nice reminder that it isn't really a new trend. It's just finding a new voice, a new generation of voices, in fact. Right now, though, here's an Australian artist who sparked plenty of conversation this week. I pinched this one from the Triple J Unearthed website. Sharing is caring on the ABC. The song's called Whinge and Win. It's witty. It is pointed. It's aimed squarely at one Pauline Hanson. Whatever your take on it, it has certainly got people talking. Here's Bored in Florence on Saturday Night Country.

In the spirit of good old-fashioned tongue-in-cheek, bought in Florence with Whinge and Win, I am calling it the song of the year already. It's the top of hour three. One more until I am whinging about my cold feet. Time to boil the kettle so you can jump into bed at midnight with your hot water bottle and your ears full of the good tunes from tonight's Saturday Night Country. We are going to premiere a new one from Charlotte Lelievre soon. She's got Shades of Lucinda Williams. I'm a big fan. Swinging on over to Something to Get You There Now, here's Chaparral featuring Zella Day and Jesse Woods, Two Steps Closer on Saturday Night Country.

Becky Cole there with Shovel on Saturday Night Country. What a treat to be able to hear Becky Cole on Saturday Night Country again. If you are missing her and you want to see her live, that is where she shines, and you can do it at the Groundwater Country Music Festival in October, just around the corner. Coming up on Saturday Night Country, Alex the Astronaut, not country, I hear you say. Well, listen to what we have for you, and we may be about to change your mind. Here's Taylor Moss now with a brand new one, Megaphone, on Saturday Night Country.

Alex the Astronaut there with In Nashville. I reckon every country artist has dreamt of Dolly being their personal tour guide around Nashville, their buddy, their bestie, every country music fan too, I'm sure. Our Dolly has had another milestone this week with her musical Dolly, a true original musical, heading to Broadway next year, opening on her birthday, January 19. I think that makes her a Capricorn, which makes sense. She's definitely hardworking. Astrology aside, side note for me, sorry, another Dolly moment to be celebrated this week. In 1954, on this very day, she made her Opry debut at just 13. And aren't we glad that she did? What would we do without our Dolly? Something reminiscent of that old school country now. Here's a new one from Annie Rose Maloney. Perfect mix of old and new. This is You Will Cry on Saturday Night Country.

40 Winters, Rodney Crowe on Saturday Night Country. Melody Moco with you, and I am very excited to be sharing this next track with you, sharing it early before anybody else has had the chance to get their ears on it. We at Saturday Night Country are bringing you a premiere of Charlotte Lelivre's new song, I'll Never Forget the Words That You Shared. Charlotte has announced that she has just signed with the good folk over at Cheatin' Hearts Records, and she has a sophomore album on the way. It's due for release in 2027. This one was co-written with Texan songwriter Hayden Butler. At its heart, the song is a tribute to Lelivre's close friend, Newcastle musician Tommy Ninefingers, who tragically passed away in 2014. This is her reflection on their years living together in a rundown Newcastle share house. Very familiar to me. The song recalling the profound influence that his songwriting had on her. It's a beautiful track, and I am privileged to be sharing it with you now. Let's have a listen. It's I'll Never Forget the Words That You Shared on Saturday Night Country.

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1: Tift Merritt there with Last Ditch Ultimatum from last week's feature album. 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The record is out now. Get your ears around it. One of my favourites in a very long time. We are going to hear another one from Shania Twain to take us out tonight on Saturday Night Country. It's a hootin' and it's a hollerin'. It's featuring the War and Treaty. I think it's going to be the perfect way to end Saturday Night Country tonight. Let's go to Jimbo Stokes now with a new one. This is Already Won on Saturday Night Country.

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1: 5-time Grammy Award winner and top-selling female country pop artist of all time, Shania Twain is back with new album, Little Miss Twain. 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

0: Saturday night country, and it's time for us to let you go to bed. Keep warm tonight. Pull your covers all the way up. Hopefully this episode of Saturday Night Country has left you with something to think about or something to sing tomorrow morning, whistling away as you make your Sunday breakfast. I can't wait to be back with you next week. Tonight's feature album was Shania Twain's Little Miss Twain, and our spotlight album was Rodney Crowell's Then Again. 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
1: ABC News with Andrew Kaloupas. Labor power brokers have teamed up to quash any debate on Israel and Palestine at the ALP National Conference, sparking criticism of the party's internal culture. Here's National Affairs correspondent Jane Norman.
2: Labor's foreign policy platform was up for debate on the third and final day of the conference in Adelaide, with backbencher Ed Husic planning to move a motion strengthening the party's condemnation of Israel. Fearing a fractious debate, factional bosses teamed up to quash the motion. Expressing his disappointment, Mr. Husic warned stifling public policy debates would drive voters away from Labor.
3: I think the big test for us as one of the big parties is to be able to show that we're willing to take stands on issues.
2: Labor delegates voted to endorse the party's platform without amendment before the conference was brought to a close. Jane Norman, ABC News, Adelaide.
1: Energy Minister Chris Bowen says the government wants tensions overseas to ease as Australians brace for higher petrol prices driven by disruptions to global oil supplies. Oil has surged above $143 Australian a barrel after renewed bombing near the Strait of Hormuz and attacks on Saudi tankers in the Red Sea intensified concerns over global energy supply. Mr. Bowen says the government wants stability to be restored as quickly as possible.
4: We've said consistently that we want to see the situation in the Middle East return to normal. That will see our fuel prices return to more normal levels and fuel supply return to more normal levels. We know that there's an impact on fuel prices. That's why we've taken the actions we've taken. Obviously, the sooner the situation returns to more normal arrangements, the better it'll be for fuel prices.
1: A man who allegedly raped a woman at knife point in Melbourne's West earlier this week had been granted bail just hours before the attack. 39-year-old Timothy Richards faced the Melbourne Magistrates Court on Saturday, charged with rape, aggravated burglary and making a threat to kill. He allegedly forced his way into a house in Hoppers Crossing on Thursday morning and threatened the resident before raping her. Police are investigating possible links to two other assaults, one at a nearby school. He was refused bail and will return to court in November. India's Education Minister Dharmendra Pradhan, who'd been the main target of a huge youth-led protest movement, has resigned. Student anger against the government was fuelled by the repeated leaking of exam papers, is the BBC's Ambarasa Netharajan.
5: Protesters gathered at the main site in the Indian capital cheered as one of the leaders of the Cockroach Janata Party, a youth-led movement, announced the resignation of the education minister, saying, "We have done it." The stepping down of Dharmendra Pradhan will be seen as a major victory for the protesters who have been holding rallies for weeks across the country. In his resignation letter, Mr. Pradhan said he took responsibility for the medical school entrance exam paper leak from day one.
1: The Houthi movement in Yemen says it's attacked targets in Saudi Arabia in retaliation for Saudi strikes on the Yemeni port city of Hodeidah. An air defence system operated by Greek military personnel in Saudi Arabia intercepted two ballistic missiles launched from Yemen towards Saudi oil refineries. Saudi Arabia struck Hodeidah after the Iran-backed Houthis said they had imposed a naval blockade on it in the Red Sea, opening a potential new front against the United States in its war with Iran. There are fears Australia's poultry industry could be severely impacted by the deadly H5 strain of bird flu. It comes as Queensland confirms its first case of the illness. There are now there are now 18 confirmed cases of the virus across Australia. Professor Ben Lyons from the University of Southern Queensland says an outbreak will have drastic consequences for agriculture for Australians struggling with the cost of living.
6: We're a $100 billion agricultural industry, and I suppose in terms of poultry and eggs, it's probably around the $7 to $8 billion mark. I suppose eggs particularly being the cheapest protein in times of cost of living.
1: In AFL, the Western Bulldogs have recorded their third win on the trot against the Tigers at Docklands. Here's Matt Clinch.
7: The Dogs started slowly, leading by 2 points at quarter time against the bottom of the ladder Tigers. The Tigers were held scoreless in the second quarter, while the Bulldogs booted four goals themselves to lead by 31 points at half time. The Dogs threatened to blow open the game, but ended up kicking 15-15-105 to Richmond 7-6-48.
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2: Nightlifers, welcome to our quizzing hour and a special welcome if you're joining after listening to Saturday Night Country. Welcome to Nightlife for the first time this evening. Well, this is the best hour. It's the hour when we all come together to chat and to attempt to answer questions, pop culture questions. And question one for you tonight, which character did actor Johnny Depp play in the Pirates of the Caribbean movie franchise? What was the name of that character? 1-300-800-222 for those of you who like to play via SMS, 0467-922-702. Now, as you might remember, on a Saturday night when we do our playlist, I've been putting together Spotify playlists that have all the songs in the order that our guest, Sonny Palladino, for example, played us from Neil Diamond last hour. If you would like a copy of that playlist, if you just SMS us in playlist please or playlist, and the lovely Freya, as well as answering your calls, will attempt to get you that playlist over the course of the next hour as well. So yeah, just shoot us in an SMS, 0467 922 702. For those of you who are just tuning in, we just had a great hour of Neil Diamond tunes with Sonny Palladino, who's the music orchestrator with the Neil Diamond musical A Beautiful Noise, which is opening soon in Melbourne and then coming to Sydney later in the year. A lot of you going to see it by the sounds of it from the SMSs that you've been sending me, and Paul Stevens very disappointed that it's not planned to go ahead in Brisbane. But if you miss the interview, it will be available as a podcast in probably a couple of hours' time. You can find lots of things on the ABC Listen app or on the Nightlife website or wherever you get your podcasts from. Okay, who would like to play the pop quiz? 1-300-800-222 is the number. 1-300-800-222.
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0: Actually, before we get into it, someone sent quite a funny text. We played the song Forever in Blue Jeans, Neil Diamond's song. Someone texted in to say, what a deal. I always thought he was singing Reverend Blue Jeans. And I thought, what a silly song. Oh, well, it's never too late to learn what the correct lyrics of a song are. Trevor in Croydon Park, good evening again.
1: That's a surprise.
0: What's the surprise? That you're first?
1: Yeah.
0: Well, if you ring early, that's a chance you've got to take.
1: Right.
0: Well, question one, what character did actor Johnny Depp play in the Pirates of the Caribbean movie franchise?
1: Captain Jack Sparrow.
0: Captain Jack Sparrow is correct, Trevor. Question two. I'm going to play you a snippet of a 2012 song. I want you to tell me the name of the song and the artist. Are you ready?
1: Probably not, but...
0: Okay, I'm giving it a go. 3, 2, 1.
1: Huh.
0: What was that?
1: 2012.
0: Do you want to hear it again?
1: Yeah, it's kind of familiar, but...
0: Okay, have another go. Trevor, doesn't sound like it's jumping to the forefront there.
1: It is definitely not. Stuck in something here, so I guess they're not. Expert.
0: All right. Expert. Thanks, Trevor. We will talk to you next time. Some of you were in there very fast. Step, Paul, Adrian, you're all over it. Louise in Box Hill, you must have recognised that.
2: Oh, good old Gangnam Style. Yep.
0: Gangnam Style, and I needed you to tell me the artist as well.
2: Oh, Psy.
0: Yep, Psy with Gangnam Style. Well done, Louise. Question three in our pop quiz tonight. In 2007, Luke Steele from the band The Sleepy Jackson and Nick Littlemore from Panow joined forces to collaborate in the electronic music act called what?
2: Is it Gorillaz?
0: It's not Gorillaz, no.
2: Oh, thank you.
0: Thanks, Louise. David in Mount Cola. Good evening, David.
3: Yeah, hi, Suzanne.
0: David, in 2007, Luke Steele from The Sleepy Jackson and Nick Littlemore from Panow joined forces to collaborate in the electronic music act called what? Not Gorillaz.
3: Well, this isn't a very good question for me. Look, I'm going to say Daft Punk.
0: It is not Daft Punk. I know a couple of people were suggesting that on the SMS. Thank you, David.
3: Thanks, Suzanne.
0: Jim's got it. The artist formerly known as Ben the Cabbie. Hello, Ben.
4: Hello, how are you?
0: Gosh, it's been years, Ben, it feels like.
4: Too long. I've been hibernating at a French wax museum place.
0: What do you mean?
4: Well, I'm working there now.
0: At a French museum place?
4: Yeah, wax museum. Without... This is the ABC, darling. I can't plug for a company.
0: Oh, I see. The old French lady place.
4: Yeah, gotcha. And we have Captain Jack Sparrow there. Well, we've got Johnny Depp, but I always call him Captain Jack Sparrow. You want a photo? And yes.
0: And is he a very popular companion for photos?
4: Oh, very, very. Some women can be quite lurid with their postures, and I, of course, encourage it.
0: You're very naughty.
4: Oh, look, it's a fun place for me. It's just big enough for me and my ego, you know.
0: All right, how are you going with our question? In 2007, Luke Steele from The Sleepy Jackson and Nick Littlemore from Panow joined forces to collaborate in the electronic music act called

0: what? It's not Daft Punk. It's not Gorillaz.
1: Would it be Devo?
0: No, it's not Devo, no.
1: Oh, well, gosh and golly gee whiz, I've got to say goodbye.
0: Farewell, Ben.
1: It's been too long. Hopefully I'll tune in again.
0: I hope you will too.
1: I'll call in again. I'm tuning in all the time, but I should call in more often. So thank you. Have a great night and keep up the wonderful work.
0: Okay, talk to you another time, Ben. Here's Karen in Altona Meadows. Hi, Karen.
2: Hello.
0: Karen. Luke Steele and Nick Littlemore, what electronic music act did they form in 2007?
2: Empire of the Sun.
0: Empire of the Sun is correct, Karen.
2: Mm-hmm.
0: Question four is, let me get my little bit of audio for you. It's our bad guys. Now, I want you to have a listen, Karen, to a song from 1953. I want you to tell me the name of the singer and the name of the comic strip villain that she played in a famous 1960s TV show.
3: Sam.

0: Okay, so who's the singer? And then really not connected so much to the music, but what comic strip villain did she play in the 60s?
1: Is it Shirley Temple?
0: It's not Shirley Temple, Karen.
1: Oh,
0: I will have to let you go. Fare thee well.
1: Bye.
0: Bye. Nate's got it. So does Ray in the Bay. Greetings, Ray. Here's Peter in Ballarat. Hey, Peter.
2: G'day, Suzanne. Oh, goodness me. What a night. I've got a horrible toothache.
0: Oh, no.
2: I've got drool coming. You're playing all that Neil Diamond music. I've got tears coming out of us and snot running up, but I'm okay.
0: And so how much was caused by Neil Diamond and how much was caused by your toothache?
2: Oh, a bit of a mix, and codeine helps, you know what I mean?
0: Yes.
2: But anyway, all is well.
0: Right. Now, who was the singer that I just played? Did you get that?
2: Oh, I'm a Batman fan, and that is Eartha Kitt.
0: Yes. And what comic strip villain did Eartha Kitt play?
2: Catwoman, the original Catwoman.
0: Okay.
2: Black and cool and dangerous.
0: Okay, you got both components. We wanted Eartha Kitt, we wanted Catwoman. Peter, let us move on to question five. Who wrote the classic book from the 1950s, Lord of the Flies?
2: Oh, my God. Nah, I'll pass on to the next one. Thanks, Suzanne.
0: Thanks,
2: Peter.
0: Have
2: a great night, everybody.
0: Okay, you take care of yourself. Here's Justin in Frankston.
3: G'day, Suzanne. How are you?
0: Can't complain, Justin. How's tricks?
3: It's all right. How was your holiday?
0: It was a bit of this and a bit of that, Justin.
3: Yeah.
0: And it's
3: I had a good birthday.
0: Excellent. What did you do for it?
3: I actually went out, had dinner, and I actually got myself spoiled by buying a $350 pair of Nike shoes.
0: Ooh, what colour are they?
3: Blue and white, Geelong colours.
0: All right, well, you'll look very cool wearing them around the town. Now, my question...
3: They're not doing too well anyway.
0: Oh, dear. My question for you, Justin, who wrote the classic book from the 1950s, Lord of the Flies?
3: Jeez, I wasn't even born then. I would not have a clue. Sorry, Suzanne. I don't read books that much.
0: Thanks, Justin.
3: Thanks.
0: Who does have it? Let's see. Lorella, Jim, Adrian, Ray in the Bay, all in with it. So is Ray and Yurunga, Stella and Nick, Tony, Pam in Hobart, Annette in Perth, Paul in Yass. Eric in Melbourne. Hi, Eric.
4: Hi, Suzanne. It's William Golding.
0: It is William Golding, Eric.
4: Yeah, and to Justin, you don't have to have been born in the 50s to know that sort of thing. Yeah.
0: Now, Eric, the next question's a sing-along. I want you to give me some pizzazz, okay? You really need to give it some gusto because this is one that we can all get into. You need to give me two lines. Are you ready?
4: Right. Yeah. Staying alive, staying alive. Staying alive.
0: Okay, Eric, you have surpassed my expectations. Very, very well done.
4: Right.
0: All right. Let's move on to, actually, let's just hear a little bit of the answer too.

0: Now, Jane in Warrnambool had an Eartha Kitt encounter once. Jane says, Eartha dropped a pineapple while walking in front of us in London. My husband picked it up and gave it back to her. An odd little moment. What a celebrity encounter that is, Jane. That is very, very funny. Excellent.
1: There were three Catwomen, Julie Newmar in the 60s, Batman, Eartha Kitt. I forgot who the third one was. I'm not sure.
0: I don't know. Someone else will know that.
1: Yeah. They could text it in. Yeah.
0: Ray in the Bay says that Staying Alive is the CPR song because apparently the tempo is exactly right for administering CPR.
1: Yeah, that's right.
0: Okay, Eric. Each year, oh gosh, my pen's just fallen to pieces. That's not very good, is it? My pen is a very crucial part of this operation, Eric. So let's just try and feed it back together if we can. And I'll have to go easy on it. Okay, seven. Each year between 1983 and 1988, one of the two main actors on which American police show won the Emmy for Best Lead Actress in a Drama?
1: Just tough. Between 83 and 88, you say?
0: Yes.
1: I'll say Hill Street Blues.
0: It was not Hill Street Blues, Eric.
1: Oh, thanks anyway, Suzanne.
0: Okay, see you, Eric.
1: Bye. Bye.
0: Tommy in Perth. Hey again, Tommy.
2: Hello.
0: Hi. How's your day been?
2: Pretty good. Just got to the shop.
0: Oh, your phone's not sounding very good there, Tommy. Are you in a funny position with it, maybe?
2: That shouldn't.
0: Oh.
2: Should I call back?
0: Yeah, Tommy, I think I better get you to have a chat with Freya and see if we can do something better there, because that's not sounding like a very good phone line for us to have a chat on. Let's talk to Dane in Brisbane.
3: Hello, how are you?
0: Hello, Dane. Now, each year, Dane, between 1983 and 1988, one of the two main actors on which American police show won the Emmy for Best Lead Actress in a Drama?
3: I can't even think of a police show in that time. I was born in 83, so I'm afraid TV was out of my league then. I don't know. I guess I'll just say LA Law, but it's probably not correct.
0: It is not LA Law, no. All right. Thanks very much, Dane.
3: All right.
0: Now, someone's got it. Maria? Yeah, that's the correct answer. Clayton from Gordon, that is correct as well. Very well done. Matt in Bexley.
4: Hi there. I think it was Lee Merriweather was the other Catwoman he was looking for before. Uh-huh. And for this question, I'm going to guess St. Elsewhere.
0: It's not St. Elsewhere, no.
4: Thank you.
0: Thanks so very much to you, Matt. Who else has got it? Yeah, Adrian, that's it. Alan, that is correct as well. Jim, that's it. Vando?
5: Oh, me.
0: Evening again, Vando.
5: Good evening, Suzanne. How are you today?
0: I can't complain, Vando. Not very loudly, anyway.
5: I'm not going to complain.
0: Are you much of a complainer?
5: Oh, no, not really. I've got it pretty good. I wake up in Australia, you know. It's pretty all right.
0: I think you're so right there, Vando.
5: Indeed I am. Well, thank you. I like being right.
0: Yeah. No, I reckon the older I get, the more grateful I feel, and the more that you see the rest of the world and the crap they have to put up with, you think about how lucky we are to live here.
5: Oh, indeed. Like, you know, the worst of it is you might get pulled over for daring to go a bit too quick in your car. It hadn't happened to me for a long time.
0: Yeah, or tooting loudly in your truck when you're not meant to.
5: Look, I love a loud toot, you know that. But right now I am in the middle of a town and, there's no way known I'm going to do that right.
0: No, no, it
5: was... I'm so quick.
0: No, but there was...
5: I said, please clear that, you know, the Shakespeare and the classical, but here we are.
0: There's no classical tonight.
5: Oh, okay, well, that's good.
0: Yeah, that's not there to kind of hit you up like a landmine, but... Shakespeare's down the road somewhere.
5: Oh, I know. I'd rather step on Lego bits in a frozen paddock But anyway, let's go.
0: Okay. Each year between 1983 and 1988, one of the two main actors on which American Police show won the Emmy for Best Lead Actress in a Drama?
5: Oh, so between 83 and 88.
0: Yes.
5: See, Chips was big, but you just said an actress, so like Poncho from Chips wouldn't be it, would it?
0: Is that your guess, Bando?
5: Farrah Fawcett for Charlie's Angel? No, that was in the 70s. You know, I've got nothing, Suzanne, other than hope. I'm going with Farrah Fawcett.
0: And Charlie's Angels?
5: Yeah.
0: No, nah, not Charlie's Angels.
5: Oh. All right, well, I thank you, and I was. You probably got one of these over your holidays, and you were. Well, you didn't get onto your boat, did you? But anyway, no. I'll bid you adieu.
0: Adieu right? To you, and you, and you, and you, Vando. Let's head to Johnny in St Ives. Yeah, Julian Perth's got it. Well done, Julie. Johnny.
6: Suzanne, it's been a while, yes.
0: It has. What have you been up to this evening?
6: I was coming home from a gig at the Brass Monkey in Cronulla, a Van Morrison show that I played tonight. Yep.
0: And what was the big song that everyone was into tonight?
6: Well, there's no prizes for guessing Brown Eyed Girl.
0: Oh. Always the winner, every time?
6: Yes. I've played it enough, I think.
0: All right, Johnny. Each year between 1983 and 1988, one of the two main actors on which American Police show won the Emmy for Best Lead Actress in a Drama.
6: I reckon it was Cagney and Lacey.
0: You are correct. It was Cagney and Lacey, Johnny.
6: Yeah. Meg Tiny. One of the actresses,
0: huh? There was Sharon Gless. Sharon played Christine Cagney, and then it was Tyne Daly who played Mary Beth Lacey.
6: Tyne Daly, yes.
0: Yeah. Right. And so the show ran 82 to 87 every year that it was eligible. One of those two, I think it was one of them won four and one of them won two. But yeah, they dominated the category.
6: Amazing. Good show.
0: Okay, now there is a kind of tenuous Cagney and Lacey connection in this next question. I will give you bonus brownie points if you get it. But I want you to have a listen to the start of this TV show theme. The show ran between 2013 and 2021, and tell me what the show was.
6: Between 2013 and
0: 2021.
6: No, I'm an avid police show, a TV show watcher, but I can't pick that one. Nope.
0: Thanks, Johnny.
6: Okay, see you later.
0: 1-300-800-2. Yes, Clayton from Gordon. That's the answer that I am looking for. Mark in Port Perry.
7: No.
0: Hey, Mark. You don't sound enthused about trying to answer that question.
7: I'm just guessing. Is it NYPD?
0: It is not NYPD.
7: Oh, it's not. Okay, then.
0: No. Okay. Yeah. Thanks, Mark. Yeah. We've got Aaron in Adelaide. Good evening, Aaron.
8: Good evening.
0: Would you like me to play that theme again, or do you think you know it?
8: No. Yes. Can you play it again?
0: I can play it again. Anna and Kate know it, so does Amy. What do you reckon, Aaron?
8: So, was it a police show from...
0: Well, I never said it was a police show. I did say there was a kind of Cagney and Lacey connection, or at least a suggestion. And I said the show ran between 2013 and 2021.
8: Oh, no, I don't know.
0: Thanks, Aaron.
8: Thank you.
0: Who knows this one? 1-300-800-222. Okay, Tommy, let's give you a go. Apparently your line's feeling a bit better.
2: Yes, it's better now.
0: Oh, gosh, that's so much better. Could barely make you out before. Okay, tell us about what you got up to today. Did you watch some more footy, Tommy?
2: No, I was out getting a haircut for most of the day.
0: The haircut took all day?
2: Not all day, but then I was just at the shops with my friends.
0: Nice. All right. You get a very clean cut now?
2: Yes.
0: Excellent. Now, do you happen to know what this TV show theme is, Tommy?
2: It's my third favourite show of all time, so yeah.
0: And its name is?
2: Brooklyn Nine-Nine.
0: Brooklyn Nine-Nine. Actually, I should have guessed well. Actually, I came to you, Tommy, thinking that you might know this because my son, who's also the same age as you, he heard about this show from all of his friends at school and then he made me watch it with him last year and I thought it was hilarious. So we spent a lot of time watching. It is really, really funny. So what's the – so it's Brooklyn Nine-Nine. What is the Cagney and Lacey connection?
2: Oh, I've never heard of Cagney and Lacey.
0: This is your third favourite show of all time and you don't know the Cagney and Lacey connection?
2: No.
0: Doesn't someone in the show have kids called Cagney and Lacey, Tommy?
2: Oh, is it Gina maybe? No. Who's the, is it Jake Peralta?
0: No, it's Terry.
2: Terry? Oh, the twins.
0: Yeah, the twins are called Cagney and Lacey.
2: Yeah.
0: Yeah. All right. Well, look, Tommy, you and I found common ground in a shared love of Brooklyn Nine-Nine. So that was a big, good question to bring you in on there. Not sure how you go with the next one. Question nine. Which actor played James Bligh in the Australian show A Place to Call Home and also Lord John Grey in the show Outlander?
2: Oh, I don't know if it's an Australian actor. I don't know many. I'll just say Hugh Jackman.
0: It's not Hugh Jackman, no.
2: Have a good night.
0: All right, thanks, Tommy. 1-300-800-222. Yeah, Lucy knew that Terry's daughters in Brooklyn Nine-Nine were called Cagney and Lacey. 1-300-800-222. Sam in Harvey. Hey, Sam.
9: Morning, Suzanne. How are you?
0: Morning, Sam. Good. I am well.
9: Good.
0: Sam, which actor played James Bligh in the Australian show A Place to Call Home and also Lord John Grey in the show Outlander?
9: I wouldn't have a clue, but I'll have a guess. I'll say Tom Hanks.
0: It is not Tom Hanks, no.
9: All right.
0: Thanks,
9: thank
0: Sam.
9: You. Bye.
0: Bye. Oh, I need a few more of you on the line. 1-300-800-222. Josh from North Beach. Hi, Josh.
10: Hi, Suzanne. Got a bone to pick with you.
0: Oh, no. What have I done?
10: Right. You know the song Staying Alive and how he goes, Staying Alive. You go in two beats. What you should have done is said no and continued on because that song has got three semi-breathes, which is four notes. So it's basically 12 notes.
0: Right. So you're upset that Eric didn't hold the notes for long enough.
10: Correct. He just went, Staying Alive, and it's... Staying Alive.
0: You know, Josh, I think Eric actually did a pretty stellar job.
10: Well, if you want to, well, technically he didn't do it because he didn't hold it for 12 crotchets. He only held it for 2 crotchets.
0: Josh, we're not that picky. We are not that picky. Do you know the answer to this question?
10: But Phil Clark is.
0: Josh, I'll ask it to you. Which actor played James Bligh in the Australian show A Place to Call Home and also Lord John Grey in the show Outlander?
10: I'm watching Outlander, but doesn't he play the main character? Like, Johnny Doncar?
0: No.

0: The Central Coast.
1: Oh, Suzanne, how you going?
0: Well, that's that. You've got a trepidatious voice there.
1: Yeah, I do, don't I? I don't know really either of those. I know a mate of mine's son was in Outlander, and he's Australian.
0: Well, why don't you try him?
1: Well, it's all I've got is Samson Alston.
0: No. What did he do in Outlander, this Samson Alston?
1: I don't know the show. I feel he tells me all these shows that he's in all the time, and I feel really guilty because it's like, I haven't watched that. No.
0: I'm astounded to hear
1: No.
0: there was more than one
1: Maybe I should
0: Australian in
1: try.
0: Outlander. Huh.
1: I could probably just, like, is that okay to do the white lie? Go, oh, yeah, he was amazing,
0: Yeah.
1: or something, you know what I mean?
0: Yeah, well,
1: Yeah.
0: his character's a real favourite. Not your guy, actually. I've got no idea what your guy did in Outlander.
1: No.
0: What's his name again? Let's look him up, see what he did in Outlander.
1: Samson Alston.
0: Samson
1: I'm pretty
0: Alston.
1: sure is that is that the one that's in set in Scotland or somewhere like that?
0: Yes, it is.
1: Yeah, I'm sure he said he was in that. Anyway, I don't know.
0: I think it's a bit hard for me to properly check this. Okay, apparently he was in season 8.
1: So there you go.
0: But what did
1: He
0: he
1: was in.
0: do?
1: He's been in. I think he was. Oh wow! He played. I can't remember. I can't. Re man, I can't remember.
0: But you know what? Maybe I wasn't even
1: Might have.
0: Googling properly. So, okay, we need time to properly research this. Someone help us out with
1: Yeah.
0: the. All right. So, that wasn't the
1: Ask me
0: answer,
1: a
0: Nick.
1: different question. I knew Cagney and Lacey. Just,
0: It's too late for that to
1: old
0: help
1: TV.
0: you.
1: That's where that's. I was raised by TV, but I moved out.
0: Oh, dear, Nick. I'm going to have to let you go.
1: No worries.
0: Okay,
1: Toodles.
0: let's chat another time. 1-300-800-222 to play our pop quiz tonight. Richard in Bayswater.
2: Hi, Suzanne. How you doing?
0: Well, Richard, do you know this? Which actor played James Bligh in the Australian show A Place to Call Home and Lord John Grey in the show Outlander?
2: Okay, I'm going to go Brett Climo.
0: No.
2: Oh, bugger.
0: Yeah.
2: Right. Okay,
0: Sorry.
2: thank you.
0: That one didn't work. What about Kay in North Fitzroy? Hi, Kay.
3: Hi, how are you?
0: Well, do you know who this actor is?
3: Well, I'm a big Outlander fan.
0: Well.
3: Now, my only problem is I hope I've got his Christian name right. David Berry.
0: David Berry is correct. Well done.
3: Thank you.
0: Now, funny story, Kay. A few years ago, there was an Outlander festival held in northern New South Wales. And as an Outlander tragic, I went to said festival and I lined up and had a chat with David Berry. You know, he signed some little picture for us. And
3: Oh, wow.
0: he said to me and my friend, because my friend that I was with, you know, is also at the ABC, and he kind of said, oh, what do you do? And I said, oh, this show, Nightlife, that I produce. And he said, oh, Nightlife with Tony Delroy. My mum always listens to it.
3: Really?
0: Really?
3: Oh, how thrilling for you.
0: So there's our Outlander connection to this program, Kay.
3: Oh, I am an Outlander tragic.
0: You and me both.
3: Jamie Fraser is. There are no words.
0: All right. Well, unfortunately, we'll bore everyone else silly if we babble on about Jamie Fraser for too long, Kay. So let's leave Outlander, unfortunately, behind us. Question 10. Which Australian hit from 1984 starts like this? Do you know what it is, Kay?
3: Whoa, 1984.
0: Yeah.
3: I am going to guess nothing. I can't guess.
0: Well, I can't tell you you're wrong then, can I, Kay?
3: No, you can't.
0: All right, nice to chat. Outlander forever, Kay.

0: get that. Oh, go Outlander.
1: All right. Talk to you another time. Dee in Coffs Harbour. Hi, Dee. Dee. Are you there, Dee? Oh, no, we don't seem to have Dee. Let's instead go to Andrew in Smithton. Hey, Andrew.
2: Hi, man. How are you?
1: Well, now, would you like me to play the clue again? I'm after the name of the Australian hit from 1984 that starts this way. Here we go. I've got Leonie, Paul, Eric, Jim all know what it is. Do you know what it is, Andrew?
2: Australian hit movie, is it?
1: No, it's an Australian hit song from 1984. It started like that.
2: Can you please play it again?
1: I will play it again for you. Do you recognise it at all?
2: To the death of me, I do not know, so I have to pass it on. You have a wonderful night.
1: Okay, thanks, Andrew.
2: Oh, boy.
1: Rachel in Canberra. Hi, Rachel.
3: Hi, Suzanne. Two nights in a row. I have to make up for last night. I knew Pretty Woman. I just didn't think about it long enough.
1: Yeah, always ask what the category is, because so often there's a clue in the category.
3: Yeah, and I was still thinking of News of Today, so I'm thinking, what did she win recently? Anyway.
1: But there's a lot of Friday night, Saturday night crossovers. We've had a lot of repeat customers tonight.
3: Yeah, good.
1: Is it resets on Saturday, so it's time for everyone to start all over again. Okay. Yeah. Now, do you know this song?
3: I do. It's I Send a Message by INXS.
1: It is I Send a Message by INXS. Here's a little bit more of it.

0: Yes, that's the one. Okay, Rachel, we are on to question 11. I'm not sure how you feel about this, but this is where you are.
1: Out! Out! Damned Amanda Roberts Shakespeare question.
0: Question 11. Which Shakespeare tragedy does this plot describe? A celebrated Venetian general secretly marries Desdemona only to be manipulated by the scheming Iago into believing she's been unfaithful, consumed by jealousy and deception. He murders his innocent wife before discovering the truth.
2: Can I hear the clip again, please?
0: Which Shakespeare tragedy does this plot describe? A celebrated Venetian general secretly marries Desdemona only to be manipulated by Iago into believing she's been unfaithful, consumed by jealousy and deception. He murders his innocent wife before discovering the truth.
2: Oh, and the audio clip had nothing to do with this?
0: No. That was just the introduction to the Shakespeare question.
2: Would it be Othello?
0: It is Othello, yeah. No, that was just the voice belongs to Russell Torrance from ABC Classic.
2: It really does, yes.
0: Yes, that is his voice. It was very kind to do that for us. Right. Question 12. I'm going to play you a snippet of a song. I want you to tell me who the two singers are, the main and the feature vocalist on this very well-known track.

0: Right, the artist and the feature vocalist, please, Rachel.
1: Gautier. Strange name, Gautier and Kimbra.
0: Kimbra is correct. Question 13. Which name links a surgeon from the TV series MASH with the expert archer and founding Avenger in the Marvel comics and films?
1: Oh, no. Now you've got me. I'll leave that to someone else.
0: Okay. Thanks, Rachel.
1: Thank you. Bye.
0: It's from Rachel to Rachel. Rachel in Canberra to Rachel in Kilmore. Hi, Rachel in Kilmore.
2: Hawkeye?
0: Yeah, look, you don't even need me to repeat it. You are all over it, second Rachel.
2: Thank you.
0: Question 14. I've got a mystery voice for you now. Have a listen. Tell me who this voice belongs to.
3: Quite a long time. Danny Boyle came to visit me on set. He sat me down. He told me what he wanted to do, and I walked out and said, I really thought he was just pulling my leg. So anyway, the whole kind of thing, you know, came about. Next thing I know, I'm at the palace.
0: Who does that voice belong to, Rachel?
2: I can't think. Off the pass.
0: Oh, okay. Thanks, Rachel.
2: Thank you.
0: 1-300-800-222, Jim in Campbelltown. You're very good, Jim, on the SMS. Hayley in Roselle. Hi, Hayley.
4: Hi, how are you?
0: Hayley, I am well. Oh. Mystery voice, I'll play it for you again. Lots of clues in this one.
3: Quite a long time. Danny Boyle came to visit me on set. He sat me down, he told me what he wanted to do, and I walked out and said, I really thought he was just pulling my leg. So anyway, the whole kind of thing... you know, came about. Next thing I know, I'm at the palace.
0: Who does that voice belong to?
4: The palace. I'm guessing it's another actor. I'm just wild guess Ewan McGregor.
0: It is not Ewan McGregor, no.
4: Thank you.
0: Thanks, Hayley. The autocorrect can be quite amusing. Ruby had sent me the Gautier Kimbra answer. Hers came out as Gotten and Cobra. Thanks, Ruby. I'll trust that you had it right. I know you know these things. It's a bit slow on the phones tonight compared to some other nights. Maybe you're all watching the Comma Games. So, look, I would love you to help me out. 1-300-800-222. Sammy.
5: Suzanne, how are you?
0: You're after redemption as well.
5: Yes, yes, repeat caller. I only heard it once. I think, is it Elton John?
0: Oh, you won't be getting your redemption right now.
5: Oh, okay, next week. Thanks, Suzanne.
0: See ya.
5: Bye.
0: Who's got it? Cosmo now has it. As I said, hop on the phones. Help me out here.
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0: Now, Dee in Coffs Harbour, have we got you back there?
8: Yes, g'day, Suzanne. How are
0: Hello,
8: you?
0: Hello, Dee. Would you like me to play you the clue again?
8: Yes, thank you.
0: Okay, so I'm after the name of the person who owns this voice.
3: Quite a long time. Danny Boyle came to visit me on set. He sat me down. He told me what he wanted to do, and I walked out and said, I really thought he was just pulling my leg. So anyway, the whole kind of thing, you know, came about. Next thing I know, I'm at the palace.
0: Joe's got it. Felix has it. What do you think, Dee?
8: That rings a bell with Robin Williams for me. Is that correct?
0: No, it's not Robin Williams.
8: Not Robin Williams.
0: No.
8: Oh. Well,
0: thanks, Dee. Let's talk to Gary in Tintinara. Hey, Gary.
9: Hi, how are you this morning?
0: Gary, did you recognise that voice?
9: I think it might be Mick Jagger, but I'm not sure.
0: Oh, no, it's not Mick Jagger either. I thought this one was going to go off very easily, actually, but looks like it's tougher than I thought it was.
9: Mm.
0: Thanks, Gary.
9: No.
0: Who else has it? Oh, Not many of you, I have to say. All right, please, guys, help us out. Let's see if we can get to the end of this pop quiz and to the hard montage. 1-300-800-222 is the number that you need to call. Ah, here is our nightlife limerick laureate, David from Mount Waverley.
10: Good evening, or well, good morning to you all.
0: Good morning.
10: Sorry, I was watching cycling.
0: Oh, well, so am I. It's been very hard to focus on this pop quiz, I tell you what. Anyway, that was an exciting stage from what I saw of it.
10: Oh, it's excellent.
0: Mm, some hopes there that we might have had a winner on the podium, but no.
10: No, but coming down the

0: those hills. Some of them almost said, "Hello, I'm Superman in disguise."
1: Yes. All right, David. Did you hear that? Did you hear our mystery voice?
0: Yeah, I reckon it's the Bond man himself, Craig. Oh God, it's gone from the brain.
1: Don't get it the wrong way around either, David.
0: No, I know. Oh, I've got it, but it's not coming out tonight. Daniel Craig.
1: There you go. You did get it. Yeah, he was talking about the time that he made that short film with Queen Elizabeth II for the opening of the 2012 Olympic Games in
0: That's
1: London.
0: right. Yeah, with the corgis and
1: Okay,
0: everything.
1: question 15. Which actress has won the most Oscars, David?
0: Most Oscars. Streep.
1: No, it's not Meryl.
0: Okay, thank you. Uber.
1: Uru to you, David. We will talk to you again. Here is Melinda and Goulburn. Melinda.
2: Hello, sorry.
1: No,
2: Had
1: that's
2: to
1: all
2: take it
1: right.
2: off speaker.
1: Okay, so
2: I signed
1: now
2: up for the
1: you know what Daniel
2: Olympics.
1: Craig?
2: It was Daniel Craig, was it?
1: Oh, who did you think it was?
2: I thought it was Ewan McGregor.
1: Oh, well, just as well that we got David to solve it.
2: Yes.
1: So now we want to know which actress has won the most Oscars. It is not Meryl
2: Meryl Streep. I was thinking Judi Dench, but I don't think it's Judi Dench. Someone American.
1: Streep. You'll need to be a little more specific than that.
2: Why is it when you're trying to think of something, you can never think of it? Random. I can hear myself on feedback as well.
1: Yeah. Got a guess for me?
2: This is hard.
1: Earlier than Meryl, let me say that.
2: Earlier than Meryl. Okay, so she's probably American, earlier than Meryl. What's her name? Ingrid Bergman?
1: It's not Ingrid Bergman, no.
2: Oh, I tried.
1: You did. Thanks, Melinda.
2: Thank you.
1: We have Sue in the Blue Mountains stepping up to take a turn. Hi, Sue.
3: Hi, how are you?
1: Who do you think is the actress that's won the most Oscars? It is not Meryl Streep. It is not Ingrid Bergman.
3: Oh, I was ringing up to the previous one.
1: Ah, Daniel Craig, yes.
3: Yes. Elizabeth Taylor.
1: It's not Elizabeth Taylor, no.
3: Never mind.
1: Thanks, Sue.
3: Okay, bye.
1: Chris has it. So does Sue, a different Sue. Lorella has it. Harry in the Bay has it. Michelle has it. Morgan has it. George has it. Paul has it. Does Scott have it? Scott, hello.
4: Yeah, good day. How are you?
1: Scott, which actress has won the most Oscars?
4: Catherine Hepburn.
1: Katharine Hepburn is correct. Nicely done.
4: Thank you.
1: Okay, time for a classic album. I want you to tell me which album from 1980 had these three songs on it. While I'm

0: What album were those three tracks on?
1: Ice House. Ice House.
0: By?
1: By Ice House?
0: Nearly. Yeah, Ice House by Flowers, who then later changed their name to Ice House.
1: Yeah, that's right.
0: Named themselves after their own album. Okay.
1: I think they got in trouble with a band in America, from America.
0: Oh, is that what happened?
1: Yeah, because they had to quickly change.

0: it over. And yeah, I remember at the time and seeing something on Countdown about it. Was it Countdown around then? Or was there something, maybe might have been, yeah, one of the music shows, yeah.
1: Oh, right. I thought that maybe they just suddenly went, oh, that's a really cool name. Maybe we should have that instead of our name. But that makes a little bit more sense, the story you're telling there. Okay, question 18. I want you to identify this Australian radio and then TV show that ran from the late 40s right the way through until 1971.
2: And here's your host, Bob Dyer.
3: Yes, indeed. Howdy, customers. Welcome to...
1: What's the name of that show?
0: No, a bit before my time. But look, I'm just going to go to the Bob Dyer show, but yeah, a little bit before my time.
1: All right, not the Bob Dyer show. Thanks, Scott.
0: Thank you.
1: Steve in Tokemwall. Hey, Steve.
4: Well, is that me?
1: It is you, Steve.
4: So I didn't hear the full question. I was going between radio, then phone, then speaker and off speaker.
1: That's okay.
4: Oh, okay. I'm okay, the life I live.
1: I just want you to identify the name of this Australian radio and then TV show that ran from the late 40s. I'll play it again just in case.
2: And here's your host, Bob Dyer.
3: Yes, indeed. Howdy, customers. Welcome to
1: what, Steve?
4: Pick a box.
1: Yes, pick a box.
4: Is Bob and Dolly Dyer. Excuse me.
1: Yep. That is the correct answer.
4: And the great Barry Jones was virtually it was a staple in that, you know, he always won. Barry Jones, he became an MP later on, the great Barry Jones.
1: Yeah, absolutely. Stalwart of the Labor Party.
4: Oh, I hope I haven't answered another question.
1: No, you haven't. You have not.
4: All right, let's keep going.
1: Okay, I'm going to ask you one more. We've got one more question, then I'll get into the hard montage. The question is this. Which Australian fashion designer was renowned in the 1980s for her brightly coloured clothing featuring Australian animals, including a koala jumper that was worn by Princess Diana at a polo match in 1982?
4: I can picture her. She had the Asian-looking lady. She had the funny glasses. And guess what? Oh, hang on, let me think. I can't think of her name. I can't think of her name, sorry.
1: Oh, you can see her, but you just can't
4: bring
1: her.
4: I can picture her.
1: Yeah. All right, thanks.
4: And I can hear her, but I've forgotten her name.
1: Thanks, Steve.
4: I was 66 yesterday, so I've got Alzheimer's happening.
1: Oh. It was a long time ago, the 1980s. You know, it's hard to dredge this stuff up. All right, Steve.
4: Was someone Co?
1: No, I'm going to let you go, Steve. Susie's got it. Annette in Perth has it, Sue and Anna and a few people. Okay, let's see how we go. with Chris in Pakenham. Hey, Chris.
5: Hey, yeah.
1: Oh, dear. Chris, which Australian fashion designer was renowned in the 1980s for her brightly coloured clothing featuring Australian animals, including a koala jumper worn by Princess Diana?
5: Oh, the heart of fashion. Mary Key, is that it? No, Jenny Key.
1: Well done. It is Jenny Key.
5: Yeah.
1: Okay. You know how the montage works, Chris?
5: Unfortunately, I do, yes.
1: Okay, I'm going to play you the montage. I want you to tell me four stars when I'm finished.

0: Your star?
1: We've got Madonna's Lucky Star.
0: Oh, you are killing this.
1: And the first one, I can't remember because it's so long ago. Well, I'll do the first two again.
0: We might have time for that. Here we go.
2: Or when your troubles start multiplying, and they just might.
0: All right, did that help you with the first one?
1: Yeah, it's a Radio Star.
0: Oh, look at you. Did you know the second one?
1: Is it Swinging Star?
0: It is not a Swinging Star, I'm afraid. Oh, you were so close.
1: Well, I'll go somebody a head start.
0: You gave them a very big head start, Chris. So I don't think that third one or second one is going to be too tricky. We will come back after the latest ABC News and figure out what the missing star is. If you think you know the answer and you want to get on the board and see if you're the one to get it right, 1-300-800-222 is the number to call. We're going to be talking about a move to try to encourage more Japanese men to wear shorts to the office during the boiling summers in Tokyo, and why some of the Japanese women are not very happy about this particular policy. So that's going to be next hour.
3: ABC News with Andrew Kaloupas. A man and a woman have been shot by police in an incident in far north Queensland. Police were called to an address in Mount Sheridan, a suburb of Cairns, just after 5 p.m. Saturday, following reports of a man armed with knives. They say they attempted to engage with him before he was shot by officers. A female member of the public was also shot during the incident. Both have been taken to Cairns Hospital and are in a stable condition. Competitors at Russia's National Athletic Championships have been forced to seek shelter because of a Ukrainian drone and missile attack threat. Here's Tim Wharton.
4: Russia's National Athletics Championships are one of the most prominent sports events held in the country. The championships, which are being staged in the city of Yekaterinburg, have been thrown into disarray after sirens were sounded because of a Ukrainian drone and missile attack. Competitors and spectators were forced to run for cover, and some even left the ground completely. It's another sign that the war with Ukraine is hitting home deep inside Russia's own territory. The Wildberries retail logistics hub, which has come under attack recently, was also forced to evacuate. Ukrainian attacks on holiday camps in the Russian-controlled Zaporizhia region have also killed 11 people. The strikes follow a major Russian attack near Kyiv that killed at least 10 people and wounded 100 others.
3: A Melbourne man, Timothy Richards, has been refused bail, accused of a daytime rape of a woman in her western suburbs home on Thursday. Police are also investigating a possible connection with two other sexual assaults, as Michaela Ortolan reports.
5: Police alleged a woman was working from her Hoppers Crossing home on her own when Mr. Richards knocked on the door before forcing his way inside. Mr. Richards has been charged with two counts of rape and one count each of aggravated burglary and making a threat to kill. Less than 24 hours after the alleged rape, officers were called to a nearby primary school. Police say a woman had been followed into the school and sexually assaulted at 7 in the morning. Separately, another woman was grabbed at a bus stop in the same area on Thursday. No charges have been laid in relation to those incidents. Police are investigating whether Mr. Richards was behind them.
3: There's been dancing, singing and cheering in India's capital, New Delhi, following the resignation of India's education minister, Dharmendra Pradhan, who's been the main target of a huge youth-led protest movement. His resignation comes after weeks of student protests against the government orchestrated by India's Cockroach Janta Party, following the repeated leaking of exam papers. But the demonstrators have been called off, after the education minister announced he was resigning in a major concession by the Prime Minister Narendra Modi's government to one of the most visible waves of public dissent it has faced in recent years. These demonstrators say they're thrilled the government has finally listened.
6: I honestly was not expecting the government to, you know, bow down to the people so quickly. But it happened. Our constitution won. Our voices were heard. And I feel incredible right now.
7: Today is a testament to the fact that government has to be answerable to its citizens and they have to listen to us.
3: More than 200,000 people in France and Spain have been ordered to leave their homes as severe wildfires continue to spread. In southwest France, evacuation orders have been issued for the suburbs around the city of Bordeaux as forest fires continue to burn.

0: and out of control. He's the BBC's Hugh Schofield in Paris.
1: At around 3 o'clock in the morning, the prefect for the Gironde department ordered the evacuation of seven towns in the western suburbs of Bordeaux. They include part of the suburb of Mérignac, site of the city's airport. These places are on the possible trajectory of the wildfire. It's still 40 or 50 kilometres away, but the wind is blowing the smoke towards Bordeaux and people there are reporting an acrid smell in the air. Extra reinforcements from the army are being drafted in today, will be used to back up firefighters with tasks such as clearing brush and creating fire breaks.
0: Australia's netballers have made a victorious start to their Commonwealth Games campaign, dominating Tonga 99-36 in Glasgow. Sophie Garbin and Kara Konan both scored 31 goals for the defending Commonwealth champions, who continue their tournament tomorrow against England. In the pool, Sam Short and Matt Temple were amongst the Australians to qualify for the swimming finals later this morning, and Australia's women are preparing to take part in the team artistic gymnastic event. You're up to date with the latest from ABC News. For more news at any time, download the ABC Listen app.
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2: All right, welcome to our final hour together tonight, Nightlifers. It is time for us to finish this hard montage. Later this hour, we will find out why Japanese women are not too pleased about Japanese men being encouraged to wear shorts to the office when it is hot in summer. And the other thing we're going to do is we're starting, you know, we've been doing this kind of series late on a Saturday night. We wrapped up our tour of the world's cemeteries. What we're going to do now is visit iconic live venues, mostly I think in Australia, but a few overseas as well. So if you do have a venue that you think that we should talk about, maybe a place, you know, still exists, maybe it doesn't exist anymore, but was just huge in entertainment. Maybe some really, you know, incredible artists played there. Maybe there are some great stories associated with it. Do let me know what you think. We are going to start our tour at the ESPY at St Kilda in Melbourne tonight. Brian Nankervis, who was the host of Rock Quiz and creator of it, has a long history with the ESPY, so he's going to have a yarn with us. I've got the Theberton Theatre in Adelaide on the list. But it's up to you. Give me some more suggestions. What are some of the places, the venues that we could talk about in the coming weeks? Okay, we are going to solve our hard montage. So what I wanted from you tonight were four types of star.

0: Now, Mike in Noarlunga is a first-time caller. Most of the hard work was already done. We only need the second one. Mike, do you know what it is?
1: Oh, my Godfather. It's Perry Como, Catch a Falling Star.
0: It is Catch a Falling Star.
1: Oh, my God. It's the first time I've ever called. I listen to you, Suzanne, every night, and I listen to Phil during the week. I listen to you every night. I love the sound of your voice and the way you treat people and the way you converse with people. I just love the show. And I thought, I knew Kate Hepburn and the one after it. I knew Cagney and Lacey, Kate Hepburn.

0: And there was one after it that that I knew. And I thought, oh, I'm going to miss out here. But anyway, oh, that's a fluke.
1: No, you've gone and you've won it, Mike. Congratulations to you. See, it pays, pays to ring, doesn't it? Now, you also, Mike, get to choose which of the songs you would like to hear in full. Is it Video Killed the Radio Star, Catch a Falling Star, Lucky Star, or Fade Into You by Mazzy Star?
0: Oh, I think under the circumstances, Perry Como's Catch a Falling Star.
1: Bit of Perry Como is what the moment calls for.
0: Yep.
1: Greg, congratulations. Sorry, it's Mike, not Greg. Why did I say that? Sorry,
0: yeah,
1: Mike.
0: Yeah, Mike.
1: Bit confused this late in the evening. Okay, Mike, you talk to Freya and we will get you out.
0: And I met Eartha Kitt.
1: Oh, did you?
0: In Alice Springs. I came out of the, it was pouring with rain and there was a canopy on the footpath. A hotel canopy, and I'm standing next to this beautifully dressed lady, and I looked at her twice, and I said, "Are you Eartha Kitt?" And she said, "Yes." She was going around the world studying Indigenous music.
1: Wow!
0: She told me, and we got into a discussion, and she said, "Look, can I give you a lift home?" And stupid me said, no, cars across the road.
1: Mike!
0: And I could have taken her home and introduced her to my wife and everything, you know. And all of a sudden, a gold Mercedes pulled up, which you could hire in Alice. And she said, "You sure?" I said, no, I'll be okay. It's just, that's right. The African American lady that wouldn't give up a seat to go to the back of the bus.
1: Oh, Rosa Parks.
0: Rosa Parks has been my hero ever since I was a little boy. And I said, "Do you know Rosa Parks? She's my hero." She said, "I know her very, very well." And she said, "I'd love to talk to you all night." I said, "It's been lovely to meet you." What an idiot. Yeah.
1: Anyway. Oh, my. So, Mike, why was Rosa Parks your hero? When did you come across her story first?
0: When I was a young lad. It was in the late 50s.
1: Yeah.
0: And when I was a young lad, it just stuck out to me that Martin Luther King used to march on the bridge and so forth, with a lot of people around him, that lessened the danger for him. But for her to do that was incredibly courageous. And I've always had more respect for women than men. I think they're, you know. And I just thought at the time as a young boy, there were two great people. Abibi Akila won the marathon barefoot in 1960 at the Rome Olympics.
1: Mm.
0: And it was just after she wouldn't give up her seat. And they took her off the bus and beat her up and put her in jail. And I just thought that was incredibly courageous thing for her to do.
1: I agree, Mike. Thank you for calling and winning and telling us your story about Eartha Kitt. Note to everybody, if you do get offered a ride by Eartha Kitt, probably best to take it.
0: Well, poor old Earth has gone to that up there with Sinatra, et cetera.
1: Yeah, but for all of us, if we come across someone like that, don't be too shy.
0: I suppose I was a bit shy and overcome.
1: Yeah. What a story. I mean, I think that's even better than the other weird one. Was it Jane sent us about Eartha Kitt dropping pineapple in front of them and her husband picking the pineapple up?
0: I did hear that. That was in London or somewhere.
1: Yeah, it was. Excellent story. All right, Mike, you take care.
0: Do I get one of those magnets?
1: You're going to get a magnet?
0: Oh, my God.
1: You've just joined the magnet club?
0: Oh, to answer the question.
1: Oh, Mike, you've just done something funny.
0: People have answered 9 questions.
1: Mm.
0: and they don't get anything, it's a bit unfair, isn't it?
1: It is the way it works, Mike. And
0: that's
1: tonight, you were the beneficiary of the Giants who came before you. Okay, thanks.
0: Thank you.
1: Thanks and congratulations. Ah, isn't it lovely when we get a first-time caller taking home the magnet with an excellent Eartha Kitt story to boot? So, yes, the answers were tonight. I just wanted four types of stars. Our first star was the radio star. And then we did have Perry Como catching a falling star. We will hear that in greater detail in a moment.
2: Catch a falling star and put it in your pocket. Never let it fade away.
1: It was Madonna's Lucky Star.

0: And finally, Mazzy Star was the performer who sang Fade Into You, which was our final song. Also, congratulations, not congratulations, but happy birthday to Karen, who said, oh, Steve was 66 yesterday, as was Pearl. And Karen says, I'm 65 today. Karen, a very happy birthday to you and anyone else in the Nightlife family who happens to be celebrating a birthday. And here is Perry Como.
1: Catch a falling star and put it in your pocket. Never let it fade away. Catch a

0: Perry Como and Catch a Falling Star. It's Nightlife on ABC Radio. Suzanne Hill with you. Mike, if you're still listening, can you give us a call back? Because Freya needs to get your details so we can get you out your magnet. You do not want to miss out on your magnet. Just give us a call back, 1-300-800-222. Lots of you sending in some suggestions for venues that we could talk about in this new series that we're starting. We're kicking off. We're going to be talking about the ESPY soon. But one of my texters says, I flew down from Brisbane last month to see Rockwiz in the Gershwin Room at the ESPY. Yeah. Someone else says, I was going to suggest the ESPY. Yeah. Well, actually, when we get Brian on and have a yarn with him, I would love to hear any of your memories of the ESPY bands that you've seen there, big occasions that happened there. That is not too far away. We will take a digression north to the hot, sweltering wilds of Tokyo in a moment and find out why shorts are creating controversy amongst the Japanese people.
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5: Nightlife is... Do you wear shorts to work, particularly if you work in an office? What's the kind of vibe on wearing shorts these days? I mean, we live in a hot country, obviously. And I do recall late 70s, early 80s, it seems like lots of fellas were getting around in those kind of short shorts with their knee-high socks, you know, the pictures of Don Dunstan in his safari suit. That look I don't think is a thing anymore in offices. But in Japan, well, men are actually being encouraged to ditch pants for shorts on hot days. And Tokyo has some pretty hot and humid summers. Yet the government is saying, please get into the shorts, fellas. But this policy, this encouragement, is causing a bit of a stir. Why? Well, let's find out from the ABC's North Asia correspondent, Natalie Whiting, who's based in Tokyo. Hello, Natalie. Thanks for joining us.
6: Good evening. And it's still quite warm here this evening. I know you guys are currently in winter, but we're still sitting at around 30 degrees at the moment.
5: And it's a muggy old place during summer, isn't it?
6: It certainly is, Suzanne.
5: Okay, so it's not exactly suit weather, but tell us about the Tokyo Metropolitan Government and this move that it's made to try to encourage the men to wear more shorts into the office.
6: Yeah, so look, this has sort of been an ongoing program called Cool Biz, which was introduced originally about 20 years ago, trying to encourage Japan's famously suited up workers to try to dress down in cool weather. But this year it's gone a step further. The Tokyo Metropolitan Government has said, you know, perhaps start wearing shorts. They'd previously, you know, had sneakers and sort of open collared shirts. But yes, the Metropolitan Government this year stepped things up and said, you know, men should consider wearing shorts on these very hot days.
5: So how are they promoting that?
6: So it's being encouraged within the government departments, and it's obviously in there's been a move to sort of casualise more in some other private companies as well. But this has been a particular focus among the Metropolitan Government, and it is causing a little bit of a stir because with shorts comes hairy legs, and that hasn't been welcomed by all.
5: Okay, tell us about that. I mean, we do know they exist, us ladies, so it shouldn't be a terrible shock. So, but what's going on in the Japanese offices?
6: But you should you have to look at it every day, your colleagues' hairy legs. That's what some of the women of Tokyo offices are asking. In fact, there's even been a new coin termed called sunehara, which means leg hair harassment, which is being bandied about somewhat tongue-in-cheek, talking about, you know, being forced and the discomfort, I guess, of having to look at your male colleague's leg hair. But look, I think underneath this, there's probably a layer of irritation that there's still quite high standards on women to wear stockings and to dress conservatively, to cover their legs in professional settings. There is still, you know, quite an element of that here. So perhaps that's part of the underlying issue.
5: Okay, so for a woman in summer, it's still going to be pantyhose or long skirts, is it?
6: Yes, for a lot of women, yes. Yes, it is, particularly in more conservative and traditional workplaces, which government offices often are.
5: And there's a lot of people working in kind of big corporate buildings in Tokyo, right? So I guess a lot of women are going to be covered by those kinds of expectations.
6: Yes, and I mean, look, obviously that sort of conservative workplace dress is pretty ingrained in Tokyo and Japan sort of working life. You know, whilst they are encouraging men to wear shorts, I can tell you that going on my daily commute on the train every day, I'm largely still seeing men in suits and ties despite the heat. So, the push is there to try to get people to adjust to these increasingly hot summer days. But, you know, that culture can be hard to shift.
5: So, Natalie, are most of the offices air conditioned? I mean, is it a problem that can really, you know, needs to be solved by wearing shorts to work?
6: Look, a lot of the air conditioning.

0: conditionings yes, a lot of offices are air conditioned, and thermostats are, are generally set at a decent level. But yes, I mean, there's still the commute, and there are still a lot of people saying that the option to dress in more loose fitting casual or, shorts is making it more comfortable to be able to work.
1: So is there any female version then? If the men can wear the shorts, is there any kind of, okay, ladies, you can lift your skirt a bit higher or anything like that?
0: It hasn't been the same. It hasn't had the same focus, I can tell you that. But this isn't a gender-specific program. The thought of the cool biz was for everyone, but certainly there hasn't been the same focus on women popping into the shorts, I guess.
1: Natalie Whiting is here. What about you, Natalie? How do you dress there?
0: Look, I'm generally how I would dress in Australia. I go the short sleeves and an open collar. Look, I do still wear the pants, but often with the more sandal type shoe. So look, I'm handling it okay,
1: But you've got
0: and
1: to
0: I
1: go
0: have
1: on the
0: control over
1: telly,
0: my.
1: don't you? Yeah, so you've got to.
0: Yes, got to be ready to roll. And look, I have control over the air conditioning in my office, because I guess that is, while offices are air conditioned, there is a bit of a concern that sometimes they're not set to the coolest setting. So, at least I have control over my air conditioner.
1: Yeah, I've got Natalie Whiting here, ABC North Asia correspondent based in Tokyo. The very serious topic tonight of whether Japanese men should be wearing shorts to work. And have you had any high-profile people, Natalie, perhaps don the shorts as, Don Dunstan did back in the 70s to encourage it?
0: Look, I know not sort of as high profile as the good Don Dunstan, but look, I know there have been some people within offices who have. I know there was one gentleman who was interviewed on local media who said he did check with the women in his office first to make sure they were all comfortable before he did. But look, I think there are a couple of leaders in the office that are trying to encourage it.
1: Well, that was very respectful to check, but I reckon if you've got your leg, well, I wouldn't have a problem seeing some male colleague's leg hair, I don't think. But anyway, obviously it's a thing.
0: So you're not concerned about Tsunehara? You don't think you're going to feel harassed by it then?
1: I suppose it depends how close it is to me. If it's
0: And
1: near,
0: how hairy the leg is?
1: no, as long as it's at least 5 centimeters away, I think I'm okay. And you shouldn't be that close to your colleagues, should you? To their legs at any
0: I don't
1: rate.
0: know that I've ever looked at any of my colleagues' legs enough to really notice if there was hair to be harassing me or not. But look, these are the discussions we have with social changes, I guess.
1: Yeah. Now, Natalie, the Japanese are very, very fashion conscious, and there are fashion shops, on every corner. Have the fashion stores embraced the idea of offering funky shorts to the Japanese fellas?
0: They certainly have. There's actually been a couple of brands that sort of specialize in office wear that are introducing sort of clothing tailored to this sort of the cool biz, as it's called, program. There are some stores that have sort of been trying to tailor shorts to this market. So who knows, maybe we'll see more of it taking off.
1: Yeah, and so what else do Japanese residents or Tokyo residents do to cope with the heat?
0: The handheld electric fan is the must-have item this week, because it has been, this week in particular, we've had a couple of days where places have been hitting 40 degrees or more. And actually, this year, Japan coined a new term for that. It's called kokushobi, for days that are 40 degrees or more, and that means cruelly hot. So this week we have had our first official cruelly hot days. And yes, the handheld fans have been very popular. The cool rings around the neck that people put in the freezer, they are very common. And also, even some people who work outside, in roadworks or delivery men, they have these jackets that have fans built into them. So they almost look like a puffer vest, but it actually has a fan contained within it. So I've been seeing a lot of those as well.
1: No. Oh my goodness. And of course, umbrellas. The Japanese love an umbrella not for rain, but for the sun too, don't they?
0: Indeed, they do. And there are specific ones, you know, there's the summer one versus the winter one for the umbrellas. And yes, they are lined properly inside to be reflecting the sun and keeping people cool. So again, yes, the streets of Tokyo.

0: have been flooded with the parasol style umbrellas.
1: I can't believe the fan in the puffer jacket. Trust the Japanese to come up with something like that. I love it.
0: If there's a problem, there will be a technological solution.
1: Absolutely. All right, Natalie. Well, hopefully you won't feel too harassed by any incoming leg hair near you anytime soon. Thank you for having a yarn with us here on Nightlife tonight.
0: Thanks, Suzanne.
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1: Now, bobsled, of course, has come up with a great pun for us. So the problem is not his suit, it's her suit. Nice bobsled, very, very nice. Bring back the safari suit, says Janie in Hawthorne. Wayne is committed to wearing shorts all year round. He says, have been doing that for the past 20 years. Sue says, well, the Japanese men could just wear long socks to cover the hairy legs, like in the 70s. You'll probably lose some of the cooling effect, but what if we pair that with a sandal, Sue? That will be pretty special. Chris says, should men be ashamed of having hair on their legs? Well, I don't think so. But look, apparently in Japan, it is a hot talking point. Shall we get into our new series, all about venues where the great bands have performed, perhaps fortunes were made. We'll see what kind of stories you have to contribute. We'll do that in just a moment.
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1: Nightlifers, have you ever felt the thrill of seeing your favourite band live in an unforgettable, perhaps your favourite venue? Maybe there is a music venue that you always wished you'd got to visit but never quite made it. What we're doing tonight is starting a new late night Saturday series exploring some of Australia's and a few of the world's most iconic live music venues. You know, the sweaty crush, the unforgettable performances, the stories from behind the scenes. We're going to try and get all of those for you. We've decided to call the series Rooms That Rocked, although in tonight's case, it's still rocking. If there's a venue you think we should include in this series, let me know with an SMS 0467 922 702. Now, we're going to kick off tonight with Melbourne's legendary live music pub, the Espy, or more formally, the Esplanade Hotel at St Kilda. Maybe you've been there. Maybe you've got stories to tell. Who did you see play? Now, who better could we get on than Brian Nankervis, the co-creator of RockWiz, co-host of the Friday Review on ABC Radio Melbourne. RockWiz was filmed for many years in the Espy's famous Gershwin Room. Hello, Brian. Welcome back to Nightlife.
7: Oh, Suzanne, delighted to be here and certainly delighted to be speaking about a sacred site in my life for many, many reasons, which we will get to over the course of our chat.
1: Okay, so where does your relationship with the Espy begin?
7: Well, I reckon it begins in 1986. I was taking the plunge into the wonderful world of showbiz. I'd been a school teacher for 6 years and I took a year off and ended up working as a waiter at the Last Laugh Theatre Restaurant, legendary theatre restaurant, and worked there as a waiter, got involved in a show called Let the Blood Run Free, started doing poetry on television with a beret, calling myself Raymond J. Bartholomew's. But I was asked to be in a show called Cake, which was set in St Kilda, set in Ackland Street, around the famous Ackland Street cake shops. And I remember we had our very first reading, i.e. a sort of a meet the author, and the author was a gentleman called Bill Garner, at that stage I think married to Helen Garner. See, there are connections everywhere. And they said, all right, where will we meet? Let's go to the front bar at the Espy. And being someone from the other side of town, North Borwen, you know, the leafy eastern suburbs, this was a little bit exciting, a little bit exotic, and it absolutely lived up to all

0: This is showbiz. This is St Kilda. So that was my first introduction. Then there were a series of gigs. I used to go and see Ross Hannaford, who would play. I think Ross had a residency every Monday night in the front bar with a band called Diana Kiss. The story goes that Bob Dylan was playing across the road at the Palais Theatre and his band wandered across after the gig and they all stood watching Ross Hannaford, I think Peter Jones on the drums, and someone said, "Let's hope Bob Dylan doesn't come here because we would be out of a job." Well, that's the apocryphal story, I can say.
1: That's amazing.
0: So then the next one, and I do remember this, I went to see Paul Kelly play in the Gershwin Room. So for those not aware, the Esplanade Hotel had a number of rooms. It had the front bar, which was basically you walked in and, you know, there was a band playing. Out the back were pool tables, and I think a smaller stage was set up there. I think there was a downstairs bar. Well, there still is now. And then down the long, dark corridor was the Gershwin Room. And that's where we recorded Rockwiz from 2005 to 2016. But in about 1995, I went to see Paul Kelly at in the Gershwin Room. And in fact, I think there's an album, Paul Kelly Live at the Continental and the Esplanade Hotel. Anyway, saw the show, loved it, found my way backstage, got chatting with Paul Kelly, and we got talking about football. And he said, "Look, there's a few of us having a kick tomorrow at the local peanut farm oval. Do you want to come and have a kick?" You know, we sort of knew each other a little bit, and I knew that he was into sport, and he must have known the same for me. Anyway, I turned up the next morning, and there was Paul in good football boots, footy shorts, clearly a football jumper, surrounded by various members of the Australian rock and roll underworld, shall I just say. Now, people like the late, great Maurice Frawley. I think Michael Barclay from The Messengers was there. I think Steve Connolly was there. Jack Howard from Hunters and Collectors I spoke to the other day, he reckons he was there. Anyway, we started playing and it was very sedentary. It was a few blokes at one end and a few blokes up the other end. Kick, kick, kick, kick, which, you know, after 15 or 20 minutes for an adult can get a little tiresome. Anyway, Paul started leading, running, yelling, and I did the same. And so suddenly we were moving. Maurice Frawley wasn't going to be running like that, not in tight black Levi's and Cuban heels. Anyway, at the end of the session, Paul said, "Hey, maybe we should do this on a regular basis." And so began something that is still going 31 years later.
1: Really?
0: It's grown. It's now we just do circle work and we do it twice a week. We have pie nights, we have champion kicks, we have vinyl nights. We raise money for a couple of different charities around St Kilda.
1: And it's it all happened.
0: And it all happened in the Gershwin Room.
1: That's amazing.
0: There you go.
1: Brian Nankervis is here. I mean, it started as a story about the SB. Now we're hearing about Brian's football.
0: Yeah, let's leave that behind. Private club, Suzanne.
1: Anyway, Brian is the co-host of the Friday Review at ABC Radio Melbourne. He's the co-creator of the TV show Rockwiz, filmed for many years at the Gershwin. Where do you record Rockwiz now then?
0: Well, we don't, Suzanne.
1: But you're about to record four new episodes, aren't you?
0: But no, they're just live shows. Yeah, so we stopped filming, as I say, in 2016. Mm-hmm. And, you know, certainly not our decision, but SBS had been, I suppose, well, what would you say? We did it for 12 years And strangely, they wanted to stop. The figures were still good. I think the show

0: is in some way were even stronger than they were when we started. They certainly looked fabulous. We had a, you know, incredible run of guests. We had overseas artists, you know, Billy Bragg, Judy Collins, Steve Earle, people like that. But SBS decided in their wisdom that enough was enough. So ever since then, we've been doing live shows, mostly in big theatres, because there's a lot of us. We do a Good Friday show every year here at Hamer Hall. We're doing a Christmas show at the State Theatre in Sydney in December. You know, we fly around Australia doing long tours, but it all started in the Gershwin Room. And yeah, we did four shows at the SB in May, and they've asked us to do another four first week of August.
1: Right, so the link between Rockwiz and the SB remains strong. So Brian, what can you tell us about the hotel before you ever set foot in it? What do you know about its history and what it was kind of originally built for, and then how it transitioned into this kind of iconic music venue?
0: Yeah, look, I think it was a residential hotel. I mean, obviously it's perched there on the upper esplanade. The views are remarkable. It's got that whiff of Port Phillip Bay. So it's got a sort of a seaside feel to it. And in those early days, and I'm talking, you know, the early 1900s, there was St. Moritz, there was a skating, you know, ice skating rink. There was the Palais Theatre, one of the biggest and grandest and most beautiful theatres in Australia. Luna Park, you know, these are all in a sort of a Paul Kelly torpedo punt kick from the Espy, Ackland Street down to the side. So it's got that romance, I suppose, of a holiday town. And, you know, Fitzroy Street has gone through many, many iterations for a while. I remember the first time I ever went to Fitzroy Street, I pulled up outside Toto's Topolino's Pizza, and a chap who looked like a street person looked at me and he said, "Do you really want to get out of your car here?" And I thought, maybe not. I think there was a chap called Alfred Felton, and I hope I've got this vaguely right. If you go to any of the major galleries in Australia, particularly the National Gallery of Victoria, you will see Felton Bequest. And Alfred Felton was extremely wealthy and I think perhaps highly eccentric gentleman who lived upstairs at the Esplanade Hotel for many, many years. So the hotel had a big makeover around about maybe 2014, 2015. They did a big, big number on it. I think they really preserved the feel of it, but, you know, there was parts of it that were falling down. And there's now the Alfred Felton Lounge. There's a couple of fabulous restaurants. It was also a comedy central. Mick Molloy reckons he did his very first stand-up gig at the Esplanade, again in the back room in the Gershwin Room. So SB Comedy ran for many, many years in the late 80s, early 90s. And look, if you go there now, they've really preserved the history of the room, and there's a whole wall of photos, and you can see Stephen Cummings, Rebecca Barnard, Ross Hannaford, as I mentioned, Paul Kelly. They've all played there, and my next time with the ESPY, I was part of Paul Hester's ABC show Hesse's Shed, and we recorded that in the Gershwin Room. So I was Paul's, you know, second banana. I would warm up the crowd. We had a little section on the stage where I could make toast for some of the performers. And so that was 1998, and I think we did another show in the early 2000s. But incredible lineup.

0: up of people, you know, everyone from the late great John Clarke, Neil Finn. In fact, I think Crowded House reformed for one night. And in fact, there's you can probably YouTube it. It's Paul Hester and Neil Finn in a little, what they called a shed, which was out the back of the Espy. And Neil said, "Paul, why did you leave Crowded House?" And essentially, Paul, I suppose, apologised and explained, you know, why it happened. This all happened at the Espy, Suzanne.
1: So many things. Do you think, is the culture and the vibe still the same, Brian, or with the redevelopment and the passage of time has, I mean, you said they've done a good job of preserving the history. Has something been lost or is it still there?
0: Look, I think probably, you know, times change and scenes change. You know, St Kilda's always been this sort of hotbed of music. For years, the birthday party and Hunters and Collectors played up the road at the Seaview Ballroom, and then other bands would play at the Prince of Wales around the corner. So scenes change. I reckon you still get a very strong sense of the Esplanade of old. And if you go into the Gershwin Room as it is now, and, you know, I'll be in there next week, and I was there for four nights in May, it's exactly the same as it was when we did Hesse's Shed. It's the walls are the same. It's got that air. It's got that smell. It's got that whiff of excitement, and you know, I think, like the suburb, the Espy has always encouraged performers to take risks. Yeah. And Paul Hester certainly knew that when he put together the Shed, and maybe we felt the same when we started doing Rockwiz there in 2005.
1: Yeah. Brian, isn't the kind of place bands go once they've made it, or is it a kind of band, you know, place that you play when you're kind of on that middle scene where you're not too famous to be mobbed everywhere you go?
0: I think there's a bit of both. The room underneath the downstairs bar, the basement bar, is definitely a place where up-and-coming bands will play. The Gershwin Room is probably for bands who have been around for a while, or, you know, have had some hit records. I think I saw Sharon Jones and the Dap Kings. I think I saw Glenn Tilbrook from UK Squeeze there. So, yeah, that's a room that probably, standing room only, probably holds 400 or 500. So you have to be at a certain level, I think, to play that room. But, yeah, look, it's, I don't know, for us to do 12 years' worth of shows mm-hmm. there and then to be away for another sort of 10 to 12 years and then to come back and do this funny little show that, really, the gift that keeps on giving. We've been doing it for 21 years now. But to come and do it in the small room was so exciting. Yeah. Yeah.
1: Brian, well, you'll be back there at the Espy in, what, a few days. So, Brian, thank you so much for joining us on Nightlife to talk us through some of your memories of the Espy tonight.
0: Pleasure, Suzanne. 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
1: There's Brian Nankervis, who, of course, is the co-host of the Friday Review at ABC Radio Melbourne, co-creator of the TV show Rockwiz.
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1: Lots of you talking about how much you love Rockwiz on the SMS and missing very much that it is no longer a kind of a permanent fixture in the Australian landscape. We had Brian just talking about some of the bands that would also perform at the old Seaview Ballroom. Holly in Richmond says, yeah, my nomination is the old Seaview Ballroom in St Kilda. Amazing night seeing Nick Cave with the Birthday Party, the Scientists, the Go-Betweens, and early Hunters and Collectors when they released Talking to a Stranger. My other nomination is the Corner Hotel in Richmond, seeing my heartthrob Ian Quincy McLean from Blue Ruin. Melbourne's music scene of the 80s was a blast, says Holly. You are all collectively sending through a lot of places.

that we need to investigate for our series, which we are calling Rooms That Rocked. If you've got any suggestions, we would love to have them. You can text them in 0467 922 702. If you've got any particular yarns about the SB, do give me a call in the next few minutes to tell them to us. But the other thing we are thinking of is maybe we could even look at some places overseas. Now, was it Neil Diamond who famously played at the Apollo Theatre? I'm not entirely sure where that was. Is that where Hot August Night was recorded? I mean, we were talking about Neil Diamond earlier, weren't we? So you might have some suggestions for some legendary places overseas as well that you have been lucky enough to visit, maybe experience a gig at. Anyway, I'd love to take in all of your suggestions. We'll see what we can produce for you in our new late night Saturday series that we're calling Rooms That Rocked. This is Sam Fender and Olivia Dean. It's called Rain Me In.

0: Media Dean, it's called Rein Me In. A couple of people saying Neil Diamond's Hot August Night was recorded at the Greek Theatre. You can see why I did that. Greek Theatre, Apollo Theatre. Eric says the Apollo's actually in Harlem. Yeah, that's right. I think there is one in London too, but that must be where I was getting confused. Latif too has spent a lot of time at the ESPY. Says, yeah, I went once a week 10 years ago for 10 years to listen to Ross Hannaford's band, Diana Kiss. I often saw Paul Kelly, Renee Geyer, Colin Haynes were also there quite a lot. Latif, thank you so much. Shall we find out what's happening on overnights? Hello, Ashwin.
1: Hi, Suzanne. I was just thinking, the messages you read out, I think you get to hear Latif and Bobsled in the flesh, but by the time they get to me, they're too tired, so I just get texts from them. You've heard from both of them in person, haven't you?
0: Well, Latif, oh no, you're right, I have. Bobsled has rung in with some excellent limericks in the limerick competition.
1: Yes.
0: Yeah, but Latif plays our quiz sometimes.
1: He does, yeah. And I get text versions of your callers
0: as well.
1: Are you
0: jealous, Ashwin?
1: I wonder what they sound like. I'll hear from them one day.
0: We do have a few mystery texters that everyone would love to know what they sound like. Ray in the Bay. Does Ray in the Bay text you?
1: No, we get Ray from Yeranga and Ray the Truckee. So you've got an extra Ray going on.
0: Yeah, but we don't get Ray from the Truckee so much.
1: Oh, okay.
0: You know,
1: no.
0: We pick up a Ray, lose a Ray. You know, it's all going around, coming around.
1: Yeah, it's a Mr. Ray. Okay. All right, I'll stop my puns. Okay, so look, this is what we're doing, Suzanne. I think we'll have an imaginary wedding during overnights tonight. We'll have an imaginary wedding dance floor and we'll have an hour-long music special about the songs that bring weddings to life. So these are some of the classic Western English songs that bring a wedding to life, but it's a shape-shifting wedding. So for a moment or two, we'll be transported to South Africa, to India, and find out what music they use to bring their celebrations to life as well, before no doubt coming back to a bit of ABBA.
0: Okay, so, but it's not the English songs you're particularly looking for the South African, for example,
1: When we dive into South Africa, we'll go for, I can't pronounce it, I would say it, Xhosa, but there's a click at the start, like Xhosa something. So Miriam Makeba is our artist, so she'll demonstrate exactly how to pronounce it and do a song from that tradition. And then in India, it's all about the Punjabi music. They seem to be the most festive of the Indian groups when it comes to weddings.
0: Okay, so you reckon in each of these examples, there will be absolute go-to tunes that are getting everybody on the dance floor?
1: I think so. That's what I've chosen. I've looked at what would be the most dance floor filling tunes, but also the ones you can karaoke with your table with and put an arm around someone and sing together if you don't feel like getting up on the dance floor. So which type are you? Are you straight onto the dance floor first?
0: Yes.
1: Or do you? Oh,
0: well, I mean, a dance and sing at the same time.
1: Wow.
0: I mean, yeah, why stop at one, Ashwin?
1: So have you always had that confidence to just bust through and get the dance floor started?
0: Well, I don't know about started. I usually want a friend, unless it's a song I really love. And and you know, it's awful when you kind of, you know, the dance floor's been going and they put on a song and everyone else is kind of, yeah, not this one. And the dance floor gradually kind of loses momentum, you know.
1: Yeah.
0: You lose quorum out there. And so then you're in a real bind. You know, you want to dance to the song, but you don't want to be alone dancing to the song. So then you have to kind of move over, maybe, you know, you hang out by some people who are sitting down and you kind of dance near the table. So you're still dancing, but you're not on your own in the middle of the dance floor.
1: It's like a 1 foot in, 1 foot out dance that you do.
0: Okay, like the hokey pokey.
1: Yeah, it is a social hokey pokey. You're kind of at the table, you're kind of at the dance floor. Yeah, there's real strange etiquette. And also, when do you bust into other people's groups and jump straight in the middle? You know, weddings often have a show-off moment where you're supposed to go in the middle. So I think I don't have enough moves anymore. I can't spin on my head. I'm not 17 anymore, Suzanne.
0: Did you used to be able to spin on your head, Ashwin?
1: Not on my head, but I could spin on my back with assistance. But now...
0: Really?
1: You know, just a real, like a turtle, like a dysfunctional turtle. But now I can't even do that. I wouldn't risk that. So,
0: yeah. Well, my knees certainly aren't what they used to be. So I can't do some of the moves that I once did. But I tell you, my son, they're all into Michael Jackson. They're all trying to practice the moonwalk and bring that back. So that might be making an appearance again soon.
1: I love that. I love that our music is still relevant to kids today coming up. So that's mainly it. We do have a music special, but also we're talking about bats. So bats have had a wavering reputation over the decades. We will do a deep dive into bats, how they work, what they're into, and maybe understand Australian bats a bit more deeply during the program.
0: Have you ever been to one of those places where you end up in a cave with like millions of bats?
1: Not with the bats. I've been in a bat cave by myself and it stained my shirt permanently.
0: What? How could you be in the bat cave with no bats? Where were they?
1: They were out hunting or something. I must have gone during the daytime.
0: A lonely bat cave.
1: Yeah, exactly. Abandoned.
0: Ashwin, good luck with the wedding party.
1: Thank you.
0: I hope someone hits the dance floor and hits it hard. There's Ashwin Sekar. He'll be with you for overnights after the latest ABC News. Shall we do this all tomorrow night? Be a little bit more cerebral. Not as much pop music, but look, it'll be great. Speak to you then.
2: ABC News with Andrew Kaloupas. Two people have been shot by police in an incident in Cairns in Queensland's far north. Here's Patricia Tiano.
3: Police were called to an address in Mount Sheridan, a suburb of Cairns, just after 5 p.m. on Saturday, following reports of a man armed with knives. They say they attempted to engage with the man before officers drew their firearms and shot at him. A female member of the public was also shot during the incident. The Queensland Ambulance Service says the man and woman have been taken to Cairns Hospital and both are in a stable condition. Officers say there's no ongoing threat to the public and an investigation into the incident is underway. This comes less than 24 hours after a police officer was shot by an alleged gunman who was later found dead on the Fraser Coast.
2: Federal Labor MP Ed Husic says he was surprised that the energy factional power brokers applied to prevent open debate on Middle East policy at the party's national conference in Adelaide. Mr. Husic was forced to withdraw a drafted amendment to toughen Labor's stance on Israel, sparking criticism of the party's internal culture. Delegates instead voted to adopt positions on Israel, Palestine and Hamas that broadly align with the Albanese government's current view. Mr. Husic says the party has become too reluctant to openly disagree and that discussion is essential.
4: I have been surprised at the extraordinary amount of energy that has been applied to stop this as opposed to talking about this and being able to have the discussion to negotiate it out. I've always taken the view there'll be different views, you've got to be able to work through them. That's democracy.
2: Competitors at Russia's National Athletics Championship have been forced to flee because of a Ukrainian drone and missile threat. Here's the BBC's Paul Moss.
5: It's one of Russia's most prominent sports events. Held this year in the city of Yekaterinburg, the annual athletics championships have become particularly important since Russia was banned from most international sporting contests. So the sight of competitors running for cover is another sign that the war with Ukraine is hitting home deep inside Russia's own territory. The local governor confirmed that Yekaterinburg had been attacked, and a local logistics center for the Wildberries retail company also had to be evacuated. Wildberries buildings were repeatedly hit by Ukrainian attacks last week.
2: More than 200,000 people in France and Spain have been ordered to leave their homes as severe wildfires continue to spread. In Spain, the government has declared a national emergency as two huge blazes continue to rage near the capital, Madrid. Prime Minister Pedro Sanchez says climate change has been the major factor in the spread of fires this year, and he's warned this will only get worse in the future.
6: The climate emergency is becoming increasingly severe and is unfortunately exceeding many of the scientific forecasts. This requires not only an increase in our response capacity when these climate emergencies actually occur, as is currently the case, but also greater efforts in prevention and raising awareness among the citizens and public institutions.
2: Protesters have been celebrating on the streets of New Delhi following the resignation of India's Education Minister Dharmendra Pradhan. It's the first major concession from Prime Minister Narendra Modi's government after the youth-led cockroach movement held weeks of nationwide demonstrations, including sit-ins and hunger strikes. Public outrage was spurred on by leaks of some of India's most competitive entrance exams and education system irregularities. This demonstrator says the minister's resignation is welcome news.
7: Really happy, and I'm grateful for everyone who has come here in support of the Gen Z protest, because this is a new generation who has led this reform, and I'm really happy. My daughter is also here today, and I'm supporting her future.

0: that's all because of Gen Z who has started this.
1: A host of Australian swimmers are preparing for the second night of finals at the Commonwealth Games in Glasgow after securing 6 gold medals on the opening day of competition. Sam Short will vie for a medal in the men's 400-metre freestyle, while Cam McAvoy will line up in the 50-metre freestyle, and Alani Pallister will be hoping to build on her gold from yesterday in the women's 200-metre freestyle. Australian gymnasts will take part in the women's team event, which will also double as individual qualifying. Earlier, the Diamonds began their netball campaign with a 98-38 domination of Tonga. ABC News.
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3: Good morning. It is that time where we give you the chance to win the infamous, I'm going with infamous, not famous, infamous ABC Radio Overnights fridge magnet, that naughty little circle that you can stick on your fridge for winning the trivia competition. Or you can just learn some fun new facts, share them with people who are listening in. It's a fun game. One point for every correct answer, and up to 2 points per person. And the winner is randomly selected at the end. So everyone who scores correctly is in with a chance to win. Give me a call now on 1300 800 222 if you'd like to play. 1300 800 222. And then this is the journey we'll go on together over the next 4 hours or so. Quiz to kick off. In the second hour, we'll cross over to the UK. They are having some problems as a nation, some economic strife, some social difficulties. What are they doing to solve it? But there might be some parallels for us in Australia with some of the challenges they're facing. So we'll cross over to find out what we can learn from the UK with your correspondent over there. In the third hour, we will all go to a wedding. We'll sit around the dance floor and we'll hear some of the most dance-inducing, joy-inducing wedding songs that have ever been written, from Motown to disco to the modern era. It's all there. And it's one of those shape-shifting weddings, as I was saying to Suzanne. For a moment or two, we'll cross over to South Africa. We'll cross over to a Punjabi wedding. You'll get some of the festive, upbeat music that they use to get you to move, to get you to boogie. But it's really just a lineup of the Western English-speaking classics, really. I won't give it away, but I think you'll have a good time. It'll be a dopamine-boosting wedding reception that we'll all go to in the third hour in that music special. And then we'll finish with a conversation about bats. If you don't know enough about bats, especially micro-bats, stick around for that conversation. But it is a quiz that we kick off with every time. 1300 800 222 is the number to call. Ray in Atlanta says, I'll call in sometime. It's the middle of my day and I'm always busy when you're on. He sent me a photograph of him under a car. He's always in some dangerous situation, under a car with some heavy machinery in the garden. But he lives on the edge, Ray, but always listens in to the program. So thank you for listening in. But it is Ray from Yeranga has joined the queue as well. We're about to kick off. 1300 800 222 to play. Actually, before I take you there for your first song to get us pumped for the quiz, it will be 21 degrees today in Brisbane with sunny weather. Sydney, you'll have 19, partly cloudy. Melbourne, 16 degrees and partly cloudy. Canberra, 14, morning frost, partly cloudy. Hobart, 15 degrees, partly cloudy. Darwin, 31 and sunny. Adelaide, 16 and a shower or two. Perth, 18 degrees, with showers easing. Quiz after this. Call in on 1300 800 222 to play. It's a bit of fun. This is Brian Adams.

0: That is Run to You by Bryan Adams here on ABC Radio Overnights. We're about to play the quiz. Just for the avoidance of frustration, the lines are currently busy. There's 8 of them that we have, but they will clear up as the night goes on. So the number you'll need to play is 1300 800 222. Owen kicks us off. Good morning, Owen.
1: Good morning, Ashton. How are you?
0: It's been a good day today. It's my weekend starting tomorrow, so I just have to find something to do on my weekend off. What would you suggest for a good Monday weekend adventure?
1: Monday weekend? Well, you have everything to yourself, because everyone's at work, so you can go to all the bookshops and the theatres, and you have it all to yourself.
0: I like that, just watch a movie by myself, or I was thinking about going to a theme park. We've got the Gold Coast not too far away, so maybe just wandering around a theme park like I was a kid again, doing some rides.
1: Well, that's good, and it's not school holidays anymore,
0: yes.
1: So, you have it to yourself,
0: I like that. That's a good weekend. Okay, let me kick you off with question number one, Owen, for yours.
1: Oh, can I just say, somehow I assume your wedding special isn't going to include the song Just Married by Marty Robbins or I Went to Your Wedding by Anne Murray. Just a hunch.
0: No, are they 1960s, 50s? What era are we talking?
1: 50s, 60s, 50s, 60s. I'm being a bit sarcastic there because those songs are about people who go to weddings and it's the person they love getting married and they can't get over it.
0: Oh, so it's a jilted, they're jilted songs?
1: Yeah, both of them, yeah.
0: Ah, that's a good genre of music, isn't it? The jilted love song. There's too much sweet and sappy love song. We need some more spicy jilted love songs.
1: Both of them, they're good songs.
0: Yeah, what was it, Just Got Married?
1: Just Married by Marty Robbins.
0: Okay.
1: And I think I Went to Your Wedding. I think it's either Anne Murray or Patti Page. I think it's Anne Murray.
0: I like that. I think you've opened me up to a new genre. Stuart and I discovered for the first time a genre called Vaporware tonight, which is a style of music that's almost slowed down jazz R&B from the 90s, very slowed down, and it just makes you feel like you're in a trance. It makes you remember 1990 before technology made us all phone addicts and internet addicts, and it was a simpler, lovelier time. It's a form of meditation, Vaporware. Vaporwave.
1: Oh, it sounds interesting, though.
0: Yeah, Vaporwave. You check that out. I'll check out Just Married by Marty Robbins, and we'll learn something new tonight.
1: Yeah, well, that's a good idea. Yeah.
0: Okay, your question to kick off the quiz, Owen. In the field of health, what does BMI stand for?
1: Oh, I'm not going to get.
0: BM for Mary, I for India. BMI.
1: Yeah. I'm not going to get this. Emergency management intern or something.
0: No, that's okay. We'll see if someone else knows, Owen. Thank you.
1: Okay, thanks. Take care.
0: What does BMI stand for? Now, health meaning more broadly. I don't want to give away too many clues, but there might be other acronyms, other things that BMI stands for. So just to narrow it down slightly, it's to do with, let's just put it at health for now. Peter has joined us from Sydney. Hi, Peter.
2: G'day. Just married this morning, how happy they are. Just married, written on the back of this. That's the song. The
0: So far, it sounds quite earnest, but there's no sarcasm at all I'm hearing in that song.
2: It's tongue-in-cheek. How happy

0: they are.
1: Okay.
0: Just, you know, he's not happy.
1: Yeah. All right. So how happy they are. That's okay. Emphasis on the they.
0: Yeah, I don't know why I remember that song, but I do remember it when Owen mentioned it. I noticed, something from the back of my school days. In primary school, I went to a school where we did extended sort of learning, supposedly, and we did a project on the Ganges River when I was about 10. And one thing I remember was the word for a large body of water. The Sanskrit word was Sindhu, which you mentioned last night.
1: Yeah, it's one of the rivers, and the Persians couldn't pronounce it, so they pronounced it Hindu.
0: Yeah, well, the interesting thing is I know Persian, I know a number of Iranian people, and they don't like having a consonant at the beginning of any word. Oh. Like, the language doesn't like it. So if you have somebody starting a word starting with D, they'll say ed.
1: Oh, right. So that was...
0: They put a vowel before... Every word has to start with an E or R.
1: I wonder if I hear that similar with the Spanish, like especial, Espanol. I wonder if other accents do that as well. But I think people who do that, whether it's the Persians or others, the more vowels you put into a language, the more beautiful it can become. So,
0: well, you don't have to write them either, because you just put them in.
1: Put them in, yeah. And it's good for singing when you've got lots of vowels. That might be. That's why Farsi is often described as one of the most beautiful languages, and Maori as well. They're full of vowels.
0: Yeah, there's lots of. Yeah, there are a lot of vowels. The only Farsi I know is Shabhosh, which is good night.
1: Oh, right. I like that. Shabhosh.
0: It's not the only one I know, but when I'm talking to you on the phone, it's the first thing that comes into my head.
1: Yeah, at the end. We'll finish with a Shabhosh as we go. Okay. Your question, we're on this question, Peter. What does BMI stand for?
0: BMI is body mass index.
1: It is.
0: Correct.
1: 1 point for you. Second question, Peter. In which Olympic event would you see athletes perform the Fosbury flop?
0: That would be the high jump.
1: Oh, that's good. I thought that was going to get some people, but no. Two from two. Shabhosh, Peter.
0: Shabhosh.
1: Shabhosh means congratulations in Hindi as well. I think we took some words in India from the Persians and said, we'll just twist it up a little bit. Congratulations. Good night. You don't want to mess those two up. Hillary, you are correct. It was body mass index, as is Stella. Oh, we've got another. See, I think I've discovered for myself, you know about this already perhaps, but revenge love songs inspired by Just Married. It's Your Turn to Cry, of course, by the Dave Clark Five. That's from Janie and Hawthorne. Yeah, so others have explored the genre before, but it's for jilted love songs. Maybe that's how I'd put it. Cameron has joined us from South Perth. Hi, Cameron.
2: Hey, good morning.
1: Do you prefer the jilted love song or the earnest sweet love song?
2: Oh, I'm sorry, what's that?
1: We were just talking about, this isn't official trivia, about this new genre called jilted love songs, where it's, you know, a love song that's a bit bitter. Do you like to hear those, or a good old-fashioned one?
2: Well, you know, me and music, I'm tone deaf and hard of hearing, so I wouldn't even know what you're talking about music.
1: True. Well, when you called, I was like, I hope I don't have a music question next, but I don't. So let's put you to a non-music question. What hormone is known as the stress hormone?
2: I know this well. Stress.
1: Try and channel your last visit to a GP. They're always talking about this to us.
2: Stress hormone. It builds up in your muscles. What is it? Builds up your muscles. The bloody worry of horse trainers. I know what it is, and I just can't remember the word.
1: That's okay, Cameron. Let's keep going another night. We'll get you on the board then.
2: Good on you. Thank you.
1: Thank you, Cameron. When Cameron was going through that logical process, just for the next call, it's not necessarily the thing that builds up in your muscles, but it is a fundamental hormone in your body, key hormone, that is called the stress hormone. What could it be? Aaron has given us a call from Adelaide. Hi, Aaron.
3: G'day.
1: Aaron, you've been through some stressful exercise or any moments recently? Are you familiar with this stress hormone that we're stuck on?
3: I'm going to guess thyroid.
1: Sorry, what was that?
3: Is it thyroid?
1: No, so that would be the organelle in the body. We're looking for the actual hormone itself, Aaron. So unfortunately not for tonight, but I'm call back another night. We'll keep going.
3: Thank you.
1: Thanks for calling in. If you'd like to play the quiz, we've got a line free. The number is 1300 800 222. Annie from Melbourne, you have it correct. John has called in from Broadbeach. Hi, John.
4: Hi, mate. How are you?
1: I'm good. Now, is this your first time playing the quiz, John?
4: Yeah, it is, actually. Yeah.
1: So what happens is you can have two. People can have two attempts at a question, which has happened already for this one. If they don't get it right, we can pass on it. The next person can pass. Did you want to pass or have a go?
4: I'll have a go, thanks.
1: Okay, so the question is, what hormone is known as the stress hormone?
4: Lactic acid.
1: No, it's not. That's not a hormone. That's what I was sort of hinting was the thing that builds up in your muscle, the lactic acid. But it's something else, John. So we'll see if the next person gets it.
4: Thanks.
1: Thank you for calling in and ring back another night. Appreciate that. I think that was your first time calling in. Annette from Perth and Ben from Geelong, Marion in Leichhardt, you have all got this one correct. Ray has called us from Yeranga. Hi, Ray.
5: Hi, Ashton.
1: Ray, did you want to pass?
5: Look, adrenaline is a stress hormone.
1: It's not. Is that your guess, though? No, it's not. It's not.
5: No, I'm just saying adrenaline is a stress hormone.
1: It's not the one we're looking for. It's the.
5: No.
1: It's known as the stress hormone.
5: I'm in the wind bin. Doesn't matter.
1: Oh, that's why you're still in the wind bin from a couple of weeks.
5: I think so.
1: It's two weeks. Well, you're just playing
5: for fun. I've got a pangram for you, bud.
1: Oh, give me a. So a pangram is a word that's got every letter of the alphabet, isn't it?
5: Yeah.
1: Okay,
5: yeah,
1: so what's your one?
5: Crazy Frederick bought many opal jewels.
1: Now, I got the Z from crazy. And where's the X in it? Crazy Frederick bought many opal... Where's the X? We're missing a... Okay, but where would we put it? You'd have to...
5: You sure?
1: Maybe it could be Fredericks with an X on the end, but then we lose the K. I think we've got an X situation, right?
5: An X? I don't know.
1: It's a hard one. The crazy brown
5: maybe
1: fox.
5: Maybe I got one word wrong. I don't know. Frederick.
1: Yeah.
5: Bought. Couldn't be lots. Many.
1: Yeah.
5: It's got to be opal. Opal, yeah.
1: Yeah. Yeah.
5: And jewels. Jewels.
1: Yeah. While drinking 4X. Well, no, I don't know. This is really hard to...
5: I think so. Okay.
1: Have a rejig of it, though, Ray. I think you're almost there, because I'm sick of saying the crazy brown, lazy brown frog jumped over the crazy fox or whatever the original was.
5: Yeah, quick brown fox.
1: Yeah, the quick brown fox. Yeah, we need something more exciting.
5: I thought it was less letters and,
1: Keep chipping away. You've got some time free. So, yeah, chip away, Ray. And do you want to have a go at the hormones, stress hormone question?
5: It's like cortisol.
1: Yeah, cortisol is the answer I'm looking for. But I'm glad you're doing this, because you're getting it out of the way for the next person, even though you're just playing for fun tonight. Your next question, what colour do you get by mixing blue and yellow?
5: Okay. Oh, dear. Green.
1: Green is correct. 2 points, Ray, from Yeranga. Can you work on that pangram?
5: Yeah, I'll send it through in a minute.
1: Yeah.
5: Yeah.
1: Okay. Thanks, Ray.
5: All right. Have you been doing homework on Zed cars?
1: I did. Well, I haven't watched it because I get too tired after the shift, but I found fun facts about it.
5: I look up fun facts
1: about it. Thanks, Ray.
5: All right, see you later.
1: Eric says, not a word with every letter, Ashram, but a sentence. Yeah, sorry, that's what I meant. A sentence that has every letter, pangram. And there's another one. What is it? It's when a word is the same upside down, like in a mirror reflection is the same. Like the word swims is the same if you flip it upside down. There's another word for that, not pangram, an epigram, mirrorgram. Eric, what is it when you can flip a word upside down? If you know, these are the numbers, 0437 774 774, or call in 1300 800 222. Karen joins us from Altona Meadows. Hi, Karen.
6: I knew that cortisol. I was hanging out there.
1: Yes, cortisol, the stress hormone. So that's out the way now. So let me give you a question. Who composed, Karen, the Moonlight Sonata?
6: Could be one of many.
1: Yeah, maybe there's a few covers of it. Sorry?
6: Little clue?
1: No, I've stopped doing the clues, I think, unless it's really necessary, but have a guess. Try and channel Moonlight Sonata. Sorry?
6: Mozart.
1: It's not Mozart, unfortunately, but you're in the right head space for it. It's not AC/DC, so you're getting Yeah, we'll see if someone knows. Thanks, Karen. Okay, we might have one. Is this Jody from Sussex? Instead of opal jewels, maybe it's onyx jewels. Ray, that could fix it for all the letters. Onyx jewels. What was the Z? I think, was there a zebra in there? I've forgotten the Z, but anyway, the X was the challenge for us. Ray has called in from Embleton. Hi, Ray.
7: Hi, how you going there?
1: I'm good. Ray, have we spoken before?
7: Yes, we have.
1: Your voice sounds familiar, but Embleton doesn't. Have you just moved to Embleton or...?
7: No, I've been there all the time, but when I say Embleton, most people don't know where it is, so we just say Perth to make it easier for them.
1: Oh, that's why you're Ray from Perth, because I was sure I knew all the Rays in our lineup. So this was, I thought we had a new Ray on the cards.
7: No, well, we can if you like.
1: Yeah, bring out a new Ray personality, see what you got in there. But we're on this question, Ray, from Embleton. Who composed the Moonlight Sonata?
7: Ludwig von Beethoven.
1: That is correct. Do you put on a bit of Beethoven at night?
7: No, put me to sleep if I do.
1: Okay. It's too long, isn't it?
7: Well, if you've got the time, yes, but I haven't got the time.
1: No, okay. You're just straight into rest. All right, well, let's see if I've actually got another word question for you. What's the name of a type of word that reads the same forwards and backwards?
7: Is it monogram?
1: No, it's not a monogram. Forwards and backwards, it's something else. But you've still got 1 point, Ray. Thank you for calling in. Dean, you are correct. And Eric, you are interesting. Okay. Not for the Moonlight Sonata question. Adela, Jay from Adela, you are correct. It was Beethoven for Moonlight Sonata. We have a couple of lines free, so... If you've just joined, I'm Ashwin. This is the Overnights Quiz. You call in, you get 1 point for every correct answer, and then we draw the winner randomly at the end of the hour, announce it just after the news. So everyone who scores correctly can win the Overnights Fridge Magnet, this magnificent circle, perfect circle, perhaps. Yeah, you can see it online if you like. Look up ABC Overnights Fridge Magnet to see what's on offer. Stuart has called us from Victor Harbour. Hi, Stuart.
8: Ashwin, g'day.
1: I'm good tonight. Is Victor Harbour a pretend location like Ray from Embleton, or is it your real place?
8: No, it's actually, I'm incognito.
1: Oh, incognito. I like that. I like that.
8: It's actually called Cognito.
1: Oh, is it actually called Cognito? I'm sorry. I would love that. I was like, that would be the perfect joke. No, I love it.
8: How you doing?
1: No, it's good.
8: I already asked you that.
1: It's a good night tonight. I'm enjoying this conversation. I thought we had a new Ray in the lineup, so yeah. It's
8: a new Ray.
1: Our first time Ray. I thought I knew all the Rays, and so yeah, not the case tonight. So what about you? Has it been a fun day or a standard one?
8: I'm fairly restricted with my eyesight. I can't see. So you said that it would be fairly... things are pretty... Yeah, you do your best. Do what you can.
1: What you can to get by. Do you stay at home a bit more or do you go out still?
8: A lot more. Oh, yeah, just sort of limited. When I lost my eyesight at 52, I sort of... That's a progressive, slow thing that eventually just went.
1: Yeah.
8: But it's really... I used to do a lot of... I was very active.
1: Yeah.
8: And now I go on a walking machine. It's not quite the same, if you know what I mean.
1: No.
8: you just go 10 kilometres, you go 10,000 steps, or 2,000 steps, you're still in the same room. You think, oh, well, that's a waste of, yeah.
1: Waste of steps, yeah.
8: It's like driving a car and you're still in the garage.
1: Yeah, I hadn't thought about it, but you miss out on the journeys, the destinations. You still do the work.
8: Yeah, it's okay, mate. It's okay, Ashton. What was that chat with his pangram? Was there no Q in it, was it? Where was the Q?
1: He was missing an X. He had...
8: What about the Q?
1: Oh, I can't remember. I was just looking out for X's.
8: I couldn't hear the Q.
1: Yeah, so you're a Q man, I'm an X man. I go for X's.
8: Well, fuck you.
1: Language.
8: That's,
1: sorry about that language.
8: Sorry, that didn't sound quite right, did it?
1: No.
8: It was actually. I mean, I was a far Q.
1: Far Q. Yeah,
8: the Q.
1: Little far.
8: God.
1: Okay.
8: Excuse me.
1: I get you. All right, let's.
8: It wasn't meant to be.
1: No.
8: Didn't sound right, did it?
1: Sound right, but I'm on board. Let's get you on the board with a question, Stuart.
8: Palindrome
1: is correct. Okay.
8: Now, what's the biggest palindrome you can think of?
1: Ooh, probably. I can't think of a single one.
8: Race car.
1: Bob?
8: Race car.
1: Okay, I'm going to write that out. Race car.
8: It's seven letters, it's still the same back to front.
1: I like it. Race car, okay.
8: That's allowable, isn't it? Race car. It is an item, it's still a word, isn't it?
1: No, that was better than Bob. I just had Bob, so yeah.
8: Oh, actually, Bob was right. I'd think for a beginner, you're not too bad.
1: You're not doing too well. No. I'm not incognito tonight, so I don't know if that's
8: good. It wouldn't be bad to be, where do you come from? I come from cognito.
1: Yeah, I'm incognito.
8: Where are you? I'm actually incognito.
1: Yeah, it's a good job. I like it. Well, okay, you're on the board with 1 point, so your second question.
8: Sorry, mate.
1: Who wrote the first draft of the U.S. Declaration of Independence?
8: Oh, I'm stressed now. Wasn't him. I don't think it was. Maybe it was. Jefferson, Hancock. I'll go Hancock, mate. I'll just try it.
1: Not Hancock tonight, Stuart. We'll chat another night.
8: Okay, well, it's nice talking to you, Ashman. Excuse me for the language. And
1: I've got you down as saying far Q, F-A-R-Q, so that's okay, Stuart. But be careful on it. Thank you, though.
8: See you later.
1: See you later for calling in. The number to call in is 1300-800-222. 1300-800-222. To play the quiz, Sam has called us in from Harvey in WA. Hi, Sam.
9: Good morning, Ashwin. How are you?
1: I'm good this morning. I'm layered up. The studio's freezing. How are you today?
9: Pretty good. Thanks. Can't complain.
1: Well, let's have a look, Sam. Are you a historian of American history?
9: No, not really, but just ask me the question again.
1: Who wrote the first draft of the U.S. Declaration of Independence?
9: Was it a politician? No clues.
1: Because of that much I'll say, it was a founding father, really.
9: I'll say Abraham Lincoln.
1: Not Abraham. It was before Abe's time. He was a good Civil War president, but this is a

0: gosh, that's a good one. It's better than Bob. All right. Jay has attempted this question about the Declaration of Independence. Not correct on this occasion, Jen, from Port Adelaide, but keep going because we're close. We're narrowing it down. Graham has called us from Newmarket in Brisbane. Hi, Graham.
1: I'd say Thomas Jefferson.
0: It is. Jefferson is correct.
1: There was actually a Disney cartoon about that.
0: What was there? The kids are into Jefferson, Adventures of Jefferson.
1: Apparently he was having trouble with a mouse or something like that, and this mouse ran out his objections, and Jefferson came in there. I think it was Franklin, and he took the words from the mouse for the preamble, for the declaration, which he couldn't think of.
0: Oh, I have no idea. That's actually quite exciting for a kid's story.
1: I'll give you a quick joke.
0: Yeah. It's got to be clean. I'm being very careful tonight, Graham.
1: It's quite clean. Big Red, does that refer to a film or to Pauline Hanson?
0: Oh, God, so I'm cutting this off. We're not doing politics jokes. Sorry, I've just got to be a little careful tonight, but Graham, do call back another night. I've just got to be careful. I'm managing the ABC public broadcaster when it comes to politics and language. So sorry, Graham, no offence, though. Do call back another night. Nikki joins us from Northbridge. Hi, Nikki.
2: Oh, hello. How are you tonight?
0: I'm good. How are you tonight?
2: Yes, going pretty well, thanks. Not a few questions. Hope I get one I know now.
0: Yes, well, let's have a look. Well, you can pass on this if you like. Who wrote the first draft of the US Declaration of Independence?
2: Well, I thought it was Thomas Jefferson. Have we had that area answer?
0: Oh, sorry, yet? Sorry. I was just a bit thrown by the last caller. Yeah, that was already answered, so I'll put you onto your official question.
2: Okay.
0: What ship? It's another American ship, and that's the last of them. What ship carried the pilgrims to America in 1620?
2: Yes, I know this. I've got to just bring it to mind. Something about flowers, I think.
0: That's actually a pretty good line of reasoning.
2: Yes, I'm just trying to dredge up what it is. How much time have we got?
0: Try and have a guess in 5 seconds.
2: I don't think I can better that, unfortunately.
0: Okay. All right, but I'll let everyone else know that flour is on the way, so you're getting close, Nikki. Thank you.
2: Okay, righto, thank you. Bye.
0: Thanks for calling in. Who could it be that wrote that? The ship that carried the pilgrims to America in 1620. Hayley has called us in from Roselle. Hello, Hayley.
3: Hi, how are you? I feel like a bit of a cheat now because that was a very good hint. It's the Mayflower.
0: It was the Mayflower because she said flower and floral.
3: She said flower and I would have maybe got it, but that was so thank you to the previous caller.
0: Yeah, that's good. Now we're helping each other out tonight. So the Mayflower is correct. 1 point for you, Hayley.
3: Thank you.
0: Your second question. Which artist has won the most Grammy Awards?
3: Is it a singular artist? Can I ask that? Or is it a band?
0: A singer. Yeah, it's a single artist, yeah.
3: I want to say Stevie Wonder. Is it Madonna? Or I'm going to guess Stevie Wonder.
0: It's not Stevie, but it should be, shouldn't it? When you think about his catalogue.
3: Well, my generation would think that, yeah.
0: Yeah. So if you had to choose between Stevie Wonder and Ed Sheeran, for an artist.
3: Oh, it's Ed Sheeran, I bet.
0: Oh, you've switched. You've switched.
3: I get to pick one or the other? I bet you it's Ed Sheeran.
0: Neither of them are the correct answer.
3: If I could pick Stevie Wonder, hands down.
0: Oh, really? If you had to spend the rest of your life listening to one?
3: Because, 100%, because he's influenced so many artists.
0: Yeah.
3: And, you know, I don't mind a bit of Ed Sheeran. It's sort of a bit elevated music for me. I think Stevie Wonder's a musical genius.
0: Yeah, very much so. He had a golden period. I think we covered that last week of 72 to 76. Just so many hits coming out. You Are the Sunshine of My Life. I think that's the one he wrote to his daughter.
3: And I grew up, I was born in 70, so I grew up listening. You know, my aunties and uncles were all playing it when we'd go and visit them. It was wonderful.
0: Yeah, good memories. Well, Hayley, we'll chat another night.
3: Okay, thank you.
0: Thank you. So it is who has won the most Grammys, a solo artist,

0: It's not Stevie Wonder. If you'd like to play, we've got around 20 minutes or so, depending on how many people call in for the quiz. 1300 800 222 is the number. Eric, you are correct. Annette in Perth, you're also correct about that. John, you had the Mayflower. And Jay, you had, oh, interesting, Elvis. Elvis for the most Grammys. I will rule out Elvis. It's not Elvis. That's the only thing I'll say. But again, iconic musician, maybe just came around a little too early to scoop up all those Grammys. Bruce joins us from Double Bay. Hi, Bruce.
1: Oh, hi. I heard you talking earlier about your adrenal and cortisol.
0: Yes.
1: Do you know why, where it comes from? Because on the top of the kidneys on each side, there's a little cap-shaped, beanie-shaped gland. Mm. On the outside, it's brown in colour, and that's where adrenaline comes from. And that's where the word comes from, adrenal.
0: Because adrenaline. Like on top of the kidneys, like renal.
1: Yes, little cap on the top of the kidneys. Well positioned, because the blood supply goes through the kidney all the time.
0: I was wondering why it was
1: blood.
0: There, yeah. Because it gets signaled from the brain, right? The stress response begins in the brain, but it doesn't get sent from the brain. It gets sent from the kidney.
1: It gets manufactured and made in this brown bit. The inner bit is cortisol. That's where your steroids come from,
0: yes.
1: The cream inner bit. Anyway, that's medical. I had a wonderful day yesterday out on the ocean, went out on the James Craig, sailed out the harbour heads and out on outside for a while. When I got back, I ended up at Circular Quay. And you were talking earlier about marriages. Are we going to?
0: Yes.
1: And there were a throng of people at 4 o'clock, mostly dark clothes. I noticed a very tall girl, very well dressed in a white dress down to the ankles, with a boy next to her, big chunk of a boy, with a white tuxedo, holding a bunch of flowers. And I said, "You're overdressed." And they said, "We're Joan going off to be married." Just on their own. For some reason, they went by ferry.
0: Oh, wow. Just on public transport marriages.
1: Yes. The mind sort of starts to wonder why they are eloping or...
0: Oh, yes.
1: Their parents... Well, but why didn't they have a bunch of friends around them? They must have been doing a surprise, probably meeting a celebrant.
0: Yeah.
1: And then having a party. She gave a quick answer, but I didn't quite catch what she said. But I was stunned. That's one way to go into a wedding.
0: Very much. Yeah, I mean, it's cost of living, so everyone's just doing keeping it cheap. But that sounds...
1: Yes.
0: We've got
1: no chauffeur-driven Mercedes.
0: No.
1: The white, no.
0: Not these days.
1: No.
0: Turn up on a bus or a train, however you have to get there. I love it. Okay, well,
1: you were talking about words that are a bit different when they're upside down. I can only think of OXO.
0: OXO is one, and SWIMS is another, apparently, because it's the W's become M's, the I becomes an I, the S stays an S.
1: Right, I see.
0: So some good words out there. All right, Bruce, I have to get you on the board with a question. Let me put one to you.
1: Sure.
0: Which artist has won the most Grammy Awards?
1: Right. I'm an old-timer. Frank Sinatra.
0: Oh, yeah, that's another great name. It's not Frank Sinatra, unfortunately.
1: Okay, Bruce, there we go.
0: Chat to another night.
1: Thanks for listening. Bye.
0: Thank you. All right, here we go. Let's keep going. Oh, Donna has gone. I can't read them out because it's narrowing it down too much. But Pearl joins us from Darwin. Hello, Pearl.
2: Hello, Ashwin. How are you going?
0: Good tonight, Pearl. Would you like to pass on that question or have a go about which artist has won the most Grammy Awards?
2: I'm never very good with your questions, Ashwin. They usually are. I'll have a guess. Is it Beyoncé?
0: It is Beyoncé.
2: Yeah, I thought it might be.
0: You're back on board with my questions.
2: My goodness, I got one right.
0: All right, let's see if we can get it up to two. Which poet wrote The Road Not Taken?
2: Oh, my goodness. The Road Not Taken. I'm going to take the road and leave, Ashwin, because I don't know that one. Thank you.
0: Thank you, Pearl. We're still on the board with 1 point. 1 point done. Just checking the text to see if anyone's got an answer to this one. Not yet. Bob joins.

0: That's from Greenacre. Hi, Bob.
1: G'day, Ashwin.
0: Bob. Yes.
1: Look, I often wondered what happened to the sailing vessel, the James Craig, and I just heard from your caller. Now, I spent plenty of years on the Sydney waterfront, and I used to work at Balmain, and I always walked past the James Craig vessel that was being repaired, and it must have taken them 15 years or more to do it. And it was done by free labour. Some of our shipwrights at White Bay, where I worked, worked on it, and I used to come and give them a hand. And I often wondered what they did with the James Craig.
0: Right. Well, now if you're ever in Circular Quay here, we're saying you can go and take it for another spin.
1: Yeah. Oh, I just carried rubbish off the thing, you know, and we were working on it. It took its time, but got done by them. Waterside Workers Federation, a lot of work for free for
0: Yes, yeah, that, I can imagine that. But I like it when people give boats a second life. They like naval ships that get turned into courier kind of boats, just to see how much you can squeeze out of a boat before turning it to rubble.
1: I was never a mariner, but seamen, when they're on a vessel, never like to see a ship go down.
0: No.
1: They have a thing about it. No. I got some of their working with the fellas. They were the best workers on the waterfront, I reckon.
0: Yeah, and I can imagine it's good for your cortisol levels as well to be out on the ocean like that. Many of you in the text message line have this poet correct about who wrote The Road Not Taken. What about you, Bob? Which poet wrote The Road Not Taken?
1: I can't dredge it up, mate, but I did like your quote on Bob before.
0: That's my favourite. I don't know what it's called. When it's upside down, it's the same. There's a word for it. It's not epigram, anagram. It's something gram, though.
1: I forget. What did they call the fellow that jumped overboard? They called him Bob. He was bobbing.
0: I like it. So you're full of mariner jokes from your old life.
1: Oh, I worked on the waterfront with old mariners, old seamen.
0: Yeah.
1: And I was a wharfie. You know, I load and unloaded ships.
0: Yeah.
1: And I worked down at Circular Quay. That's where the cruise ships used to work from. Now they work from White Bay at Balmain.
0: Mm.
1: And Sydney's no longer a working port, of course.
0: No. That's been gentrified a little bit and changed quite a bit. But, Bob, nice to chat to you. Let's speak another night soon.
1: Thanks, Ashwin. Cheers.
0: This is The Quiz. Stu, I think we've got enough people in the lineup. We've just got 13 minutes to the news. So why don't we see if we can add some more people to win some points, but listen in and call back in tomorrow if you'd like to play The Quiz. We've got, an interesting show coming up. We're all going to a wedding in the third hour. I'll explain more about that later. Michael has called us from Paddington. Hi, Michael.
2: Oh, hi.
0: Would you like to pass, Michael, on this question? Which poet wrote The Road Not Taken?
2: Well, I'm thinking it might be American poet, but I'm thinking Steinbeck, but I have no idea. I don't know.
0: That's okay. It's not one of those two. So we'll see if someone else knows and we'll chat another night.
2: Okay.
0: Thank you for calling in. Oh, Eric suggested you can turn boats into hotels and restaurants like the Queen Mary, etc. It is quite fun when you go to a restaurant and the windows are round. You feel fun again. Julia has given us a call from Wollongong. Hi, Julia.
3: Hi, Ashwin. How are you?
0: Good, thanks, Julia. Do you want to have a go or pass on this poem question?
3: What are the rules? If I pass and then I don't like the next question, can I go back?
0: No, the rules are if you pass, you just get given the next question and it has to be attempted twice by people before we can move on from it. So it's a bit of a gamble.
3: Okay, so I think it could be Rudyard Kipling. I know that's a line. Well, I think it's a line in one of his poems.
0: No, it's
3: but
0: not.
3: I don't know.
0: It's not quite him. He wrote If, didn't he? That was his classic poem, was it If?
3: Yeah, If. That's what I was thinking of, yeah.
0: Yeah, it's not from that. So, yeah, Julia, we'll see if someone else knows. But thanks for calling in.
3: Well, great. Have a good night.
0: And you too as well. No, okay. Ashwin, when swim is mirrored, it doesn't become swim. No, swims And I mean flip it upside down. Flip swims upside down.

0: and it should still be swims. That's, we have to, Stuart, no, Stuart's on the phone. We'll try and find out what the formal term for that kind of word is. It's, I guess it's a similar concept to when you see a reflection in the ambulance, it's a mirror of reflection, and if you can still read it, no, actually, that's a different concept. That's when you write it backwards. It's literally when you flip a word on its horizontal axis, does it read the same? And that's what Bob does and Swims does as well. Ambigram. Is that what Stuart is saying? Ambigram. So that was good. I'm glad. Wait, what? Bobsled has called it. Bobsled, is that you?
1: Yes.
0: Oh, my gosh, it's the first time I've spoken to you. I'm glad it's the...
1: Yes. I thought after a certain conversation earlier, maybe about time I actually called you.
0: Oh, it's lovely to hear from you. So, yeah, but do you normally get a bit tired towards the end of the night and you just like to...
1: Well,
0: Bob said your line is really strange. Let me just give it another moment. Can you... Are you on the speaker or...?
1: No, I'm just on my iPhone.
0: Oh, that's good. That's good. Whatever you're doing now... Let's keep it there. Yes. But, yeah, were you saying you get a bit tired or you just have a quiet night overnight?
1: I'm going to think I'm people.
0: Bob said it's getting a little bit funny. I'm going to put a question to you to see how we go with this. What is the perfect score?
1: The Robert Frost one, by the way.
0: Oh, yes. Let's go back to that. So which poet wrote The Road Not Taken?
1: Yeah, it was an American poet, but Robert Frost.
0: So Robert Frost is correct, yeah. Good. Okay, that is 1 point. And then your second question, what is the perfect score in a game of 10-pin bowling?
1: 300.
0: Oh, it's 300 is correct. Bobsled, it's been lovely to hear from you, so I'll chat to you later.
1: Yes, I'll actually talk to you.
0: Thank you for calling in. Okay, Annette from Perth says, yes, swims is an ambigram. Let's all come up with more ambigrams if we can. Mick has given us a palindrome, Glenelg. Oh, that's a great location-based palindrome, Glenelg. Jenny has confirmed ambigrams is what we were looking for. Al has called in from the Fraser Coast. Hi, Al.
2: Good morning, Ashwin.
0: Al, I've got a new question for you, and that is, which rom-com was the first collaboration between Adam Sandler and Drew Barrymore?
2: Oh, good grief. No, I haven't got a clue. I won't waste time trying to think. But can I just say...
0: Sure.
2: I listen quite often. I'm just wondering, Sam from Harvey.
0: Yes.
2: He's a regular guy. He sounds a bit different. I wonder whether he's got a new phone. If you're listening, Sam, let us know next time you ring up. I'm curious about stupid things like that.
0: Yeah.
2: He just sounded a bit different. I thought he may have had a new phone.
0: I wonder did you think he put us on speaker tonight, or was it the phone itself?
2: Well, I noticed it the other night too when he said Sam from Harvey, and I thought, that doesn't sound like Sam from Harvey, but yeah, it is.
0: Maybe. Hopefully it's not an impersonator. That's a good observation, Al.
2: Oh, well, that's the types of pathetic things that occupy my mind.
0: Attention to detail. I think that's what we call it.
2: Okay, Matt. Well, good night.
0: Thank you. Good night. And thanks for calling in. Sam, what's going on with the phone? Let us know. Helen has rung us from Healesville. Hi, Helen.
3: Good morning, Ashwin. How are you?
0: I'm good. Your phone's sounding nice and clear. Have you changed a phone lately?
3: No, I've had this one for ages. Oh, good. It's a really basic one.
0: Keep it consistent because people will notice. I have a question for you, Helen, and that is, which rom-com was the first collaboration between Adam Sandler and Drew Barrymore?
3: Sorry, I can't think of it.
0: Not sure?
3: No.
0: That's okay. Well, we'll chat another night, Helen, and I'll keep going.
3: Okay.
0: Thanks for calling in.
3: Thank you.
0: Robert from Denver, you are correct about that first collaboration. Who could it be? Okay. Andy has given us a call from Hobart. All right. Hey, Andy.
4: Hello, Hello, Ashwin.
0: Andy, did you watch a lot of 90s, early 2000s comedy films?
4: No, not that many. Can I go back to the Grammy question?
0: That's been answered.
4: Oh, yeah, okay.
0: That was Beyonce. Was that what you were going to say?
4: Yeah.
0: Yeah, no, she's scooped up the Grammys over many years. So I don't think we've got any past questions left. We'll have to just do this one. But you can pass on this one if you like to.
4: Was it the Wedding Singer?
0: It is the Wedding Singer. Is the first collaboration between the two of them. Your second question, Andy, to what is the process of vulcanization applied? What do you apply vulcanization to?
4: Burning.
0: To what substance do you apply it to?
4: Wood.
0: It's not wood, unfortunately, but you've got 1 point tonight, Andy.
4: Okay, thanks a lot, Ashwin.
0: And thank you for calling in as well. Two callers to go as we charge towards the news. Charlie has given us a call from Mount Jort. Hello, Charlie.
5: Hello, Ashwin. How are you tonight?
0: I'm good as well. I don't think a lot about vulcanisation, but what do you think we apply the process of vulcanisation to?
5: Before I attempt this,
0: yes,
5: can I mention a couple of songs that you wanted to talk about? Was it marriages?
0: Yes, wedding songs. What would be your pick for a good wedding song?
5: A good wedding song? I thought it was like a...
0: Oh, Jilted. You want to do the Jilted Lover song?
5: Yeah.
0: What's your suggestions there?
5: Oh, You're So Vain.
0: Oh, yeah.
5: And Respect.
0: Oh, right. That's a bit of attitude. Yeah, that's still, that's not just an anthem. You think it's a bit of sass and Respect.
5: Well, it's, if you watched the Blues Brothers.
0: Yeah.
5: It's sort of like, you know, what are you doing?
0: Mm.
5: Have a bit of respect and...
0: True, it's asking for respect as well, so that's true. That is the sentiment. Well, okay, that's a good Jilted Lover suggestion. Now, your question, to what is the process of vulcanisation applied? What substance or object does it get applied to?
5: Is it melting gold?
0: It's not gold. That might be smelting, but not tonight, Charlie. We'll chat another night.
5: Have a good one.
0: Thank you for calling in. All right. A few of you are commenting on each other's phone quality as well, suggesting who might need a new phone. I love it. I like how closely we pay attention. Don't miss a thing. Beth has called us from the Gold Coast. Hi, Beth.
6: Hello. How are you?
0: I'm good. Beth, would you like to pass on this question or have a go as to what is the process of vulcanization applied?
6: Oh, I'm going to have to pass. Did I miss? I was calling up about the rom-com. Did we get that one?
0: Yes, the Wedding Singer.
6: Oh, damn it. Yeah, that's what I'm talking about.
0: Good.
6: I would have no idea, unfortunately. Sorry, but thank you.
0: No, that's okay. No, you're still on the board because you've... Oh, sorry. Yeah, you've passed on vulcanisation, so I'll give you your question.
6: Oh, okay.
0: And that is, which country won the first football World Cup?
6: Oh, gosh, I don't know. I don't watch sport.
0: Just channel 1930. I wasn't there. I'm sure you weren't there either, but if you can...
6: 1930?
0: Yeah.
6: That's like 50 years before me.
0: Yeah.
6: Football. Okay. I'm just going to take a stab in the dark and go Spain.
0: Just because they won this year? Is that what you're...
6: Yeah. I think so.
0: Recency bias. No, it was someone else. It was someone else, not Spain. But thanks for calling in, Beth.
6: Thank you. Bye.
0: Eric is saying, you're so vain and respect and not so much Jilted at the altar wedding songs. Jilted, certainly the spirit of sass in both of those songs. The news is coming aboard us like a lion creeping in the bushes. So I have to let you go to find out what's going on in the world. But I will return after that. And then we will talk about what's going on in the UK. So we'll take you into some of the social issues that they are facing. In the next hour, we're all going to a wedding. We'll play some of the most upbeat, dopamine-boosting wedding songs. Predominantly Western English songs, but I'll throw in a little bit from South Africa, a bit from India as well, because those weddings happen too. So let's have some fun together at a wedding. I'm Ashwin Sekhar. It is time now for the news, so I'll see you in five.
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0: ABC News with Andrew Kaloupas. Yemen's Iran-backed Houthi militants have launched missile strikes on Saudi Arabia as the United States has held back from launching airstrikes on Iran for the first time in 2 weeks. Here's Tim Wharton.
1: The Houthis claim that a missile strike has caused fires in the Saudi city of Jazan. The attacks came after the rebels had vowed to retaliate after Saudi Arabia launched airstrikes on Houthi targets in the Yemeni port city of Hodeidah and a nearby island on Friday. As the Houthis and Saudis exchanged fire, there have been no airstrikes launched by either the United States or Iran for the first time in 2 weeks. There's been no explanation from Washington as to why it had abruptly halted a streak of 13 nights of escalating strikes since an interim deal and hostilities collapsed in retaliation for Iranian attacks on shipping in the Strait of Hormuz. US President Donald Trump has said there is still a chance of a diplomatic solution to end the war while also refusing to rule out increased military action against Tehran.
0: Ukrainian attacks on holiday camps in Russian-occupied Zaporizhia have killed at least 11 people, including children, according to Kremlin-installed officials. That attack came a day after 10 people were killed and another 100 injured in a Russian missile strike on a drone exhibition near Kyiv. Officials in Ukraine's northeastern Sumy region say a Russian drone killed 3 people. Wildfires in France and Spain have seen more than 200,000 people ordered to leave their homes as the blazes continue to spread. The Spanish government has declared a national emergency as 2 huge fires continue to rage near the capital, Madrid, while in France, the Interior Ministry has announced the country has experienced the greatest loss of land in history because of the fires. Here's the BBC's Hugh Schofield.
2: The main fire continues to burn out of control, fanned by winds from the west, which are pushing it towards Bordeaux. Overnight, 7 communes in the western outer suburbs of the city received orders to evacuate. The focus has shifted from the coastal areas, which were the main point of danger yesterday. With 98,000 hectares burnt since January, 2026 is already by far France's most devastating year for forest fires since records began.
0: A Melbourne man's been denied bail, charged over a brazen daytime rape on Thursday. Here's Nicholas Hines.
3: 39-year-old Timothy Richards was arrested on Friday and charged with 2 counts of rape, aggravated burglary and making threat to kill. He allegedly forced his way into a house in Hobbs Crossing on Thursday morning and threatened the resident with a knife before he raped her. In the Melbourne Magistrates Court, police described the offending as being of the utmost seriousness and involving a terrifying attack on a vulnerable victim in the safety of her own home. The court heard he had been released on bail just hours earlier. Police are investigating possible links to 2 other nearby assaults. He was refused bail and will return to court in November.
0: An investigation's underway after a fatal house fire at Kiama, south of Sydney. Emergency services say the house was well alight when they arrived around 9:30 Saturday night. Fire and Rescue New South Wales personnel extinguished the blaze and then located the body of a person inside the home. Police are investigating the circumstances surrounding the fire and the person's death. Youth protesters in India are celebrating a major victory following the resignation of the country's education minister, Dharmendra Pradhan. Here's Patricia Tiano.
4: In New Delhi, there has been dancing, singing and cheering, as well as expressions of disbelief from protesters.
5: I honestly was not expecting the government to, bow down to the people so quickly, but it happened. Our constitution won.
4: Minister Pradhan's resignation marks a major concession from the Modi government after the Gen Z cockroach movement held weeks of nationwide demonstrations. Movement organizers have called off further protest, saying the remaining demands had also been accepted. That includes compensation for families of students who died by suicide following exam paper leaks and a promise that no legal action would be taken against protesters.
0: Australia's swim team is an hour away from beginning the second night of the finals at the Commonwealth Games in Glasgow. Stars Sam Short, Cam McAvoy and Lani Panelster are among the swimmers looking to add to the 6 golds Australia won on the first night of competition. The Australian women's

0: Artistic gymnasts will also be in action, featuring two-time Commonwealth Games gold medalist Georgia Godwin. And the Diamonds got their netball title defence off to a winning start, beating Tonga 98-38. ABC News.
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2: Good morning. In just a moment, we'll let you know who won the quiz. We have a winner. Stu's joined to tell us who that is. And then we'll take you over to the UK, where there's a lot going on. The country is in transition, in some turmoil as well. But they have a new Prime Minister, so maybe someone, a new captain at the helm to take the country in a different direction. We'll find out all the details with your UK correspondent. And then, in the next hour, we're all going to a wedding. We'll sit around the dance floor, and some of you get straight on the dance floor. You party it up. Some of us just sit on the side, singing quietly to ourselves. No matter who you are, we have the songs to celebrate the perfect wedding. Not just a normal wedding, it's a shape-shifting wedding, which at times will go South African, at times will go Indian, but it will predominantly be an Aussie wedding with songs that you love. So let's stick around for that conversation. Stuart, producer of the show, joins you now. Hi, Stu.
3: Hey, Ash.
2: You're quite excited today. Did anything happen during the quiz?
3: I've got to tell you, it was like meeting a celebrity, hearing bobsled for the first time. I'm not too sure what happened as well, because when I was on the little preview call that we have, he sounded all right. But when I got to the call here, it was a bit of muffling. I'm not too sure what the issue was. But I was able to hear him loud and clear. And I tell you, it's like meeting someone you've seen on the TV, like a news anchor or an actor or something like that. I felt so flustered. I saw it flash in front of me, because it has, if people call, I can have, and they've called previously, I can see the names of them because we've associated it. And I saw bobsled and I thought, surely not.
2: I almost did a double take because I'm just not used to seeing him in the queue.
3: Oh, it was so exciting. Because we were talking about it. You were talking about it with Suzanne before, and I think we can hold that overnight life a little bit. I think that we can claim bobsled as our first time overnight caller.
2: There should be a bobsled sticker. The first time you get called by bobsled, you get to put a sticker on your fridge.
3: That's awesome. I'm going to look into some production. We'll go behind the scenes. We'll figure that out.
2: Just for you and me. Okay. But actually, we love hearing from all of you. There's a couple of Rays out there. There's a Leone and everyone who calls in. You make the quiz fun. So thanks for calling in. Now, we asked you also talking about weddings in the next hour. What's the song that pulls you onto the dance floor?
3: Look, I'm thinking of one of my best mate's weddings. So he got married not so long ago, and the song that just drew everyone to the dance floor, and I remember just feeling so ecstatic, and it had such a good build. It was Love Shack by the B-52s. It was just, you know, the part sort of towards the set, like two-thirds of the song where it kind of goes low and then it slowly like builds itself up, and it just builds and builds and builds, and then it eventually gets back into the chorus and it sweeps. Oh, it's just fantastic.
2: And everyone likes saying the word shack.
3: Yeah, Love Shack. It's just, there's something about saying, it's just, if you've got a good consonant, just Love Shack.
2: Yes.
3: It's just, it really hits the beat very well.
2: In comedy, they always like to end on a hard K or hard, it just sounds funnier. Like Shack sounds funnier than duvet.
3: Yeah, true.
2: Out of the two words.
3: I would say so. Duvet just sounds so, it sounds soft.
2: Silly.
3: Which is ironic, I think.
2: Exactly.
3: What about you, mate? Do you have a favourite song?
2: I think I'm a good ABBA fan, so.
3: Ooh, that's a good one.
2: ABBA is timeless. I don't know why it's timeless. It just seems to be.
3: I don't know. The Swedish just do it differently.
2: They figured it out. They figured out the puzzle. Maybe sometimes they go bittersweet. So you listen to ABBA and you think of 30 years ago. And so maybe they knew how to write songs that made you think of 30 years ago.
3: I suppose. Well, that might be difficult for me to say because I'm not 30 yet. So, but I guess that's, I hear what you're saying though.
2: Yeah. All right, so what happened in the quiz today?
3: So, as you know, it's kind of a raffle, as it always is, and we get some correct answers, and people did really well today, I want to say. A lot of first-time callers as well, so thank you for all joining us. But there can be only one winner, and it's going to blow your socks off. Let's have a drum roll, please. It is bobsled. I promise you, this is not
2: really
3: a joke. It is absolutely, I put everyone's name in a spinning wheel. It almost landed on Pearl from Darwin. I'll say that as a runners-up. But bobsled is our winner this month, and I genuinely mean that. Everyone's going to think this is rigged. I promise you.
2: It is a fair system. It's a computer system. Well, congratulations, bobsled. Nice to hear your voice.
3: Then nice to hear yours, Ash.
2: I was talking about bobsled, but yours as well too.
3: Thanks, mate.
2: Thank you, Stu, for coming in. In fact, it's nice to just get your feedback and text. I mean, text and messages, they make the show more fun, but it's not always quizzes and talk back, although that is part of it. It's also interviewing guests who can take us into their world. And your next guest will take us into the world of the United Kingdom, a place in transition, but maybe some things we can all learn from. So let's cross over to your UK correspondent after this.

Angel of the Morning. Robert from Denver says, this is hands down the best version of this song. G'day, Ashwin. That song was on a Deadpool movie, says Luke. Okay. Yeah, it is. It's an anthem, isn't it? It's become an anthem, that song. There's a lot of passion to it. You know, the other issue that did come up before that song was ambigrams. These are words that can be reflected, but they still are legible. They still work, like swims. And someone has texted to say, Ashwin, it's just the text. Oh, here it is. I'll just scroll down a little bit. Here's one for you, Ashwin. Parap, the suburb in Darwin. So this is P-A-R-A-P.

0: Perap. So you and Darwin in the suburb of Perap may be the only Australians living in an ambigram. It's almost the Matrix. You live in an ambigram. Just think of how fortunate you are, residents of Perap, if anyone is listening in. Or if you live in an ambigram, you can let me know. In just a little while, the next hour of the program, we will be taking you all on. We'll all hang out together at a wedding. Maybe we'll come together at this wedding reception. There'll be music playing. We'll have a playlist of songs. Some of you have suggested your suggestions of good wedding songs. Ramones, Beat on the Brat is a great wedding song, says Chipper from King Island. The first time I ever saw your face song by Roberta Flack, 1969, was our wedding song, and we have been happily married for 55 years, says Julie. I like it. That's a charmer. First time I ever saw your face. It's a slow build as well. Marion says, oh, because I had mentioned the studio's a little bit cold. I think I was telling Suzanne in Nightlife, and she says, sorry you are cold, Ashwin. I wish I could organise a hot water bottle for you. Marion in Leichhardt, that would be quite nice. Stu and I could, you know what we should have? Just bear with me for a second. Hot water bottle shoes. So you put one on each feet, and it's not practical. You couldn't run very fast in case of emergency, but how comfortable would that be to be at your office sitting down with hot water bottle shoes? Just a suggestion. Steve has said, oh, we had this earlier as well, Steve. Glenelg is a palindrome. Ambigram? Palindrome. Palindrome, yes. There's too many words, but ambigrams, the people of Perup, you are very lucky.
1: Okay, let's do it.
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0: A quick run of the temperatures you can expect in case you've just joined. Brisbane, you'll have 21 degrees today, sunny weather. Sydney, 19, partly cloudy. Melbourne, 16 degrees and partly cloudy. Canberra, 14, morning frost, partly cloudy. Hobart, 15 degrees and partly cloudy. Darwin, 31 and sunny. Adelaide, 16 degrees, shower or two. Perth, 18 degrees, showers easing. Perup, it's always sunny because you live in an ambigram. What a place to live in. Now, here's another issue that we should talk about. We've had a light moment, I think, with the quiz, and we'll have some more lightness coming up with the wedding segment as well. And it's a little bit darker in the UK at the moment. It's, in fact, been quite an eventful few days for the country recently. Dark times and also some change at the top. Dr. Glenda Cooper is your overnight UK correspondent and head of the journalism department, City St. George's University of London. And I spoke to Glenda and asked her about the UK having a new Prime Minister.
5: Ash, it's hard to believe that Monday we had a different Prime Minister. Keir Starmer left with, as he said, a smile on his face, went to the palace, and then Andy Burnham went to Buckingham Palace as well. The way that it works in the UK, that formally the king has to ask someone to form a government. And so that's what happened sort of Monday lunchtime. And since then, it's been an action-packed week. As I say, it's hard to believe that, you know, it's less than 7 days since Andy Burnham actually became Prime Minister. There's been a raft of policy decisions that have been brought out, you know, new staff, and a bit of conflict around that. And even on Friday, he spent his first day at Number 10 North, as it's known, which is going to be the northern outpost of Number 10 Downing Street, and has been one of Andy Burnham's big ideas to really think about devolution, really think about how the different regions are going to be represented in the UK, so it's not all Westminster and London dominated, which has been, you know, a real problem and, you know, a protest from people who say that London dominates, you know, how things work in the UK and, you know, the rest of the country doesn't get a look in.
0: I can imagine that relates to his own background. He was the Manchester mayor, I believe, so he must have had experience of this. How important is that to the people of the UK? Is devolution a vote winner for them?
5: Well, it's interesting. I think, as you said,

0: Andy Burnham was what we call one of the metro mayors. He was the mayor of Greater Manchester, and they've really sprung up in the last 10, 15 years or so. And they're often very popular. It's the idea of decentralising politics and government, I think, is generally something that a lot of people in the UK like. But I think there's a kind of there's a political overview here as well. What has happened in recent times is this idea about where are the votes coming from? And what someone like Boris Johnson, believe it or not, with all his privilege, was very good at doing was connecting with people outside of London, you know, despite the fact he'd been mayor of London and, you know, went to Oxford, went to, you know, went to Eton, you know, so all the privilege. But he was very good at that. And one of the big problems and what has really spooked Labour over the last few years has been the growth of, you know, the far-right Reform Party led by Nigel Farage and how they have connected with ordinary people. So I think it's absolutely true. Andy Burnham is a Northerner through and through, you know, was born in Liverpool, you know, has represented Manchester for, you know, his parliamentary and mayoral life. But also, he's very savvy. He knows that by going outside London, saying, look, and I know what it's like for everyone, that's going to be, you know, a potential vote winner for him. And we saw that, too, with the kind of policies he's been bringing in this week as well, that have been really trying to get... He's been calling it a cost-of-living government. And the policies that he's brought in have been to try and get ordinary people to say, oh, life's going to be a little bit easier financially.
1: How has opposition leader Kemi Badenoch welcomed him to Parliament?
0: Well, yeah, she was really nice when Keir Starmer had his last Prime Minister's questions. But, you know, she's not taking any prisoners now. I mean, what she said about Andy Burnham this week, she's tried to bring him down to size and say, you know, where's the big idea, Andy? The kind of policies that he's been bringing in are all very kind of, you know, Mayor of Manchester style ideas. And I mean, on one level, it's clear the parallels that that Andy Burnham has talked about this week. So, you know, a couple of the policies that he's brought in, he said on his very first speech on the steps of number 10 Downing Street that he wanted to end rough sleeping. That was a policy that he had when he was mayor of Manchester. He's brought back a £2 cap on fares for buses from next January. Again, that was something that, you know, it's a standing joke how much Andy Burnham goes on about buses. And he's also brought in a tax break for pubs, clubs and live music venues. And again, this was a big thing when he was mayor of Manchester, trying to get, you know, the entertainment industry up and, you know, running in a much more profitable way. So, you know, that's Kemi Badenoch has, you know, basically tried to, you know, zoom in on this and say, oh, he's still thinking like a mayor, not a prime minister. But I think what's interesting about the way that Burnham has done this week is, one, pity the poor political journalists. He kept on dropping policies at 6 a.m. in the morning. So, you know, just when everyone was waking up, so everyone had to kind of scramble to cover them. He stopped. He didn't do that on Saturday morning. Everyone will be pleased to know. So he's done that. And he's also been doing a lot of social media. He's about as different as he can get from our previous Prime Minister, Keir Starmer. He really gets how TikTok and Instagram works. And so he's been dropping a lot of posts so that has really, you know, worked hard to get his message across.
1: You're listening to Dr. Glenda Cooper, who is an Associate Professor in Journalism Studies at City St George's, University of London, and also the Director of the European Journalism Observatory, UK. He has faced some tough tests, Andy Burnham has, when it comes to prisoners. Law and order is often an election critical issue. What's he facing there?
0: You know, the thing is, you have all your plans when you're going to be Prime Minister. You think about what your policies are. And then, you know, as every single Prime Minister finds out, events come in. And I suppose one of the, you know, first early challenges for Andy Burnham this week is that he said that he's going to pause an early prisoner release scheme, which is due to begin in September. And that's really because there was a very tragic case back in 2019. A young police officer called Andrew Harper, who was killed when he was responding to a quad bike theft, and ended up sort of dying sort of just because he'd responded to this call, in quite a tragic way. And so the relatives of PC Harper found out that the people who'd been involved in this were due for early release and obviously protested about this. And so this was something that, he really had to respond to straight away and say, right, we're going to look at this and, we're going to pause it. But obviously there is there's a huge problem in the prison population in the UK. The prisons are overcrowded. So you can see why he feels he needs to respond to it in cases like this. But equally, that's drawing potentially another problem down the line for him, because if people don't go on early release, then the prisons are going to get more and more crowded, and that's going to be a headache that he faces as Prime Minister later down the line.
1: It seems like it's an interesting time for him to move from that mayoral vision to the prime ministerial vision. But the mayoral language seems to resonate with people because it's grassroots, it's devolution, it's hitting some of those themes that you talked about before. Do you think Andy Burnham will get the balance right between the grassroots and the big picture?
0: Well, you have to hope that he is, because, he stood on the steps of 10 Downing Street last Monday and pointed out quite how many prime ministers there'd been, over the past decade. And I think what's interesting is, certainly in the run-up to him taking over, he had a grip on his team. So there was a lot of speculation about who was going to be his Chancellor of the Exchequer, who was going to be, the absolutely key role. And people like Ed Miliband, who used to be the Energy Secretary, Shabana Mahmood, the Home Secretary, their names were mooted. On Monday, out of the blue, his new Chancellor was announced as John Healey. Now, listeners may not remember his name. John Healey was actually the Defence Secretary who resigned a few weeks back over Keir Starmer's defence spending plan. So he's like sort of, he has got a solid government track record, but he was a real surprise. Ed Miliband, as I say, he actually went to Foreign Secretary, and Shabana Mahmood stays as Home Secretary. But obviously all the wits and the satirists are now calling it the night of the long eyelashes, because obviously Andy Burnham's eyelashes. But what is interesting is he got rid of a significant amount of senior Keir Starmer loyalists. So that could be stirring up trouble for himself, because they're all going to be on the back benches. They're all a bit fed up because they've lost their job. There was a massive, sort of leaving drinks for Keir Starmer on Monday night at a pub in North London. Apparently, Ash, the bar bill came to £10,000, which is, a sort of significant amount. But, less thinking about leaving dues and thinking about, to be Prime Minister, you have to manage your party, and he has a lot of MPs in the House of Commons, but he now also has a lot of disgruntled MPs who were loyal to Keir Starmer, who held senior ministerial positions, and now are out in the cold, and they're not going to thank Andy Burnham for that at all.
1: No, but I can imagine his main political threat is dealing with the rise of the right, with reform, and maybe to a smaller extent restore, but certainly reform in the UK. So he's gone for cost of living. He's tackling law and order. What about immigration? Are there any ideas of how he might deal with immigration, which seems to be a major talking point for the right as well?
0: You're right. I mean, and this is always the policy that reform and, and obviously restore as well, talk about. Interestingly, this hasn't been, a huge matter of debate in this first week. As I say, there's been, a whistle-stop tour of policies around cost of living. And so immigration hasn't been as potent. I'm sure it will be coming up any day soon. And actually, it's interesting because obviously Nigel Farage is having a bad time himself at the moment. He's obviously stood down and is about to fight a by-election in mid-August for his seat in Clacton. But YouGov brought out their favourability ratings, and actually Andy Burnham is doing much better than any

0: previous Prime Minister back as far as Theresa May when they took office. But I think what people will be looking at is Nigel Farage. Like, sort of his popularity rating is minus 46 in the latest poll. Now, just to put that in some kind of context, people who've been on a par with that was Boris Johnson when it was the middle of the Partygate scandal, if you remember the so-called Partygate scandal, when it was discovered that they'd been having parties in Downing Street when everyone else was facing COVID restrictions, and also sort of when Keir Starmer was at his most unpopular before he resigned. So I think the reason maybe why we haven't heard so much about immigration this week is because Andy Burnham wanted to get his policies and, you know, this very strong, as you say, cost of living argument across, and because Nigel Farage is not in a great place at the moment because he is facing increasing, you know, questions about, you know, how he's been funded, why, you know, where all this money came from. And so he's been a bit quieter than we'd expect at the moment, you know, talking about the issues that Reform are most concerned about.
1: On the issue of law and order, Axel Rudakabana, that was part of a very serious and well-known criminal case in the UK, and there's been some controversy about a recent move that he's gone through.
0: Yes, that's right. So Axel Rudakabana, you may remember, he was a young man who killed three young girls between the ages of 7 and 9, almost exactly a couple of years ago. It was 29th of July, 2024. There was a Taylor Swift dance class, and he came and, you know, attacked these young children with a knife. And he was sentenced to 52 years in prison. I mean, when the case actually happened, this sparked, you know, riots and protests across the UK. Anyway, what has happened this week is that it's been announced that he's being moved from prison. He's been transferred to a secure psychiatric hospital called Broadmoor, one of the most famous in the UK. It's where people like the Yorkshire Ripper were held. But the families of the three girls who died in this are absolutely up in arms. They say he's trying to manipulate the system. He's trying to get an easier time. He's kind of provoking the families by doing this. And the Prison Officers Association have also complained about it as well. I mean, the reason why is this? I mean, I suppose what the lawyers for the families would say is, oh, well, if you're in a psychiatric hospital, you get more freedoms, you get more benefits than he would do as he is sort of locked up as, you know, such a serious offender. I mean, I suppose I would say I'm not sure that being in a secure psychiatric hospital, you know, is any picnic by any stretch of the imagination. I mean, there's, you know, you go through sort of therapeutic interventions and things like that, but you're still locked up. He's not being given his freedom in that way. But I think it's unfortunate, to say the least, that this has happened so close to the second anniversary, where obviously emotions are running high, memories are being provoked. And, you know, again, this has, you know, caused, you know, a lot of comments in the media, you know, a lot of passion from the lawyers of the families involved. And, you know, this sense of, like, how has he been able to move from the prison to a psychiatric hospital?
1: You're hearing from Dr. Glenda Cooper, who is an associate professor in journalism studies at City St. George's, University of London, and also director of the European Journalism Observatory, UK. Axel Rudakabana's criminal case made global headlines. Another quite harrowing and shocking incident for the UK was the murder of Anne Widdecombe, but we've had some developments in that case.
0: That's right. I'm sorry, there's a lot of very serious stories going on in the UK this week. Yes. Anne Widdecombe, was a former Conservative minister. She actually then became a Reform spokesperson on justice. Now, what happened this week was someone has been charged with her murder. A young man called Joshua Carey, who's 28, he was charged at the Old Bailey. And as part of that, I mean, there's some pretty strict rules around reporting in the UK on criminal cases once someone's been charged.

0: it. So these are what the prosecutors are saying the case will be. They like sort of they talk about a sort of ferocity of violence, and they say that a provisional trial date has been set for June 2027, so not for, you know, for the best part of the year. I think, you know, what's sort of interesting about this was he was originally, you know, held on murder charges and then also on terrorism charges as well. And what wasn't made clear in the hearing this week where he was charged is what the prosecutors think the motive was behind that, and that's obviously something they'll be building the case for. I mean, Anne Widdecombe, I mean, she'd officially retired as an MP in 2010, but she, you know, she had a very active public life. She was very outspoken on lots of issues, and in fact, part of the reason why people realised that something terrible had happened was because she hadn't attended a prearranged online interview that she was meant to be doing with Channel 5, a Channel 5 show, the day that she died. And so she was someone who was very, you know, sort of very outspoken. She was connected both, as say, previously with the Conservative Party, more recently as a spokesperson for Reform. And I think what, you know, police and prosecutors are saying is that, you know, they don't want people to speculate what, you know, what the motives were. That will be something that comes out in the court case. And as I say, you know, we can't report, you know, there are strict rules on what we can report in the UK media once someone has been charged. But obviously that's what people will be thinking about. And we'll be waiting for the prosecution case next year when the court, when the case comes to trial.
1: Okay, so another serious case in the UK. So some dark news over there, but the country's not all full of dark news, I hope. And Meghan has been making a return to the UK recently. Meghan and Harry have been back. Is there anything you can tell us about their visit?
0: Well, I mean, lots of people in the UK at the moment on their summer holidays. We're still in the heat wave. It's still beautifully sunny here. And Meghan and Harry, as they have been around, we've been sort of talking about that, the fact that they met the King and Queen. And so this week, lots of discussion in the UK media because Meghan sort of dropped 12 pictures on Instagram that gave a clue to what they might have been up to over the last sort of few weeks. And so there's some, you know, absolutely amazingly glossy shots of they seem to have been in Portugal. And we know that Princess Eugenie, who Prince Harry remains close to, one of the few members of the royal family he does, also lives in Portugal. So there's speculation that they've actually bought a villa there close to Princess Eugenie. So some beautiful shots of them in the pool, like on the beach. But I suppose what in the UK, what we've most been looking at is there's definitely shots from Althorp, which is, you may remember, that's where Harry's mother, you know, Diana, Princess of Wales, grew up. That's the Spencer family home. And there's some very beautiful shots of Prince Archie and Princess Lilibet walking along a long avenue in Althorp holding bouquets. So the speculation is it had been sort of trails that maybe they were going to visit Princess Diana's grave. There also seems to be some shots from Scotland as well, some beautiful shots from there. But what is interesting is that there are no pictures of Meghan and Harry or the children with King Charles and Queen Camilla. And that was really the deal. If you remember when we were talking about, you know, will they, won't they meet up, one of the actual non-negotiables is, like, no one talks about that meeting. No one brings a photo, you know, a camera person. You know, no one takes photos and then puts them on social media. So I think what's interesting is we see, you know, the Sussexes are, you know, obeying, you know, that stricture. They haven't put anything. So sadly, we don't get to see, you know, King Charles with his grandchildren. But what the kind of royal watchers in the UK are interested about is, like, is there a rapprochement going on between the Sussexes and the royal family? Is this, in a way that they're not divulging what happened, you know, showing that they can be trusted again? It won't end up on a Netflix documentary or in a book. You know, does Harry really want to come back to the UK or play a closer role in the royal family? And of course, you know, we know with royal media coverage, there's so much speculation.

0: population. There's so much, you know, that we all try to read into it. But certainly that's what some of the UK Royal Watchers have been saying this week.
1: And it feels like maybe enough time has passed to take some of the sting out of those old tensions. Maybe people are ready for a thaw.
0: Well, let's one would hope so. I mean, it's been a pretty torrid time in the royal family over the last few years. And the Netflix documentary, you know, Spare Prince Harry's wildly successful autobiography, you know, did, you know, touch a lot of nerves in the royal family. I mean, I think it's interesting that two things, though. I mean, there's been no suggestion of any sort of thawing, I think, between William and his brother. They were, you know, they, I don't think anyone has suggested that they met up when Meghan and Harry were in the UK. And I think the other thing that's quite interesting is this story dropped not long after, you know, a few hours later, then there was a lot of stuff about Prince George, you know, William and Kate's oldest son, you know, turning 13, and they, you know, put out a photo, put out a video. And so I don't know whether there's still a little bit of rivalry between the brothers. I mean, it's a real shame. But I think while the king and his son may be getting closer together, what Royal Watchers would say, there's still a big gap between the brothers.
1: That is Glenda Cooper, your Overnights UK correspondent there, head of the journalism department at City St George's University of London.
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1: I would like to make a small correction to earlier programming that I'd said. Now, I got slightly excited. I have to confess, I got slightly excited. I did some premature rotational symmetry on the word perup when it came in the text message line amongst presenting the show. And I had prematurely assumed that it is symmetrical when you flip it upside down across the horizontal axis. It isn't. So I'm sorry. If you're listening from Perup, you're back to being a palindrome, not an ambigram, which is when you flip a word over horizontal or vertical axis and it still makes sense. It turns out there's very few words like that, though. Swims, SOS, suns, past, they mirror well, but there's very few. I don't think there's a single Australian suburb that is an ambigram, which is a real shortcoming in our naming system, I think. Because no one gets to have that linguistic joy in this country. Here's a couple of others that I was looking up as well. Samordnilap sounds like a Vulcan phrase, something from space. Samordnilap is a word or phrase that spells a completely different word when read backwards. So dog becomes god, live becomes evil. So there's a few Samordnilaps out there as well. I think there should be a category of Samordnilap where the second word is a solution to the first word. So, for instance, the Samordnilap of stressed is desserts, which I think is even better. So there's a few out there anyway. So if you know of ambigrams, I'm sorry, I couldn't find a good ambigram suburb of Australia. I feel like I've let us down, but that's no one was thinking about that, were they, in the early days of settlement of this country and drawing on some of the names. So we are back to being a palindromic country anyway. That might be enough for words today. One thing I did notice, though, and thank you, Michael, you've sent me a really lovely long message, so I appreciate your kind words about the program and the way it's going. But I noticed we haven't had any kind of open line over the last couple of days. So if there is something on your mind before we get to wedding songs in 15 minutes, you can give me a call, 1300 800 222. If there's something you'd like to talk about, maybe, for instance, you have a tip as to what makes a good wedding. There's lots of ideas out there. I heard one about going to it on public transport earlier to save money. If you have any tips, give me a call, 1300 800 222. This is Rain Me In here on ABC Radio Overnights.

0: That is Rein Me In here on ABC Radio Overnights. That's a lovely, catchy song. Not quite a wedding song there, Sam Fender and Olivia Dean. We are about to enter the world of wedding songs. We'll have a playlist of songs that just make a wedding shine. Basically, it'll be like we go to one together, sitting around the reception ballroom. Before we get there, though, Sharon has called us from Ballarat. Hi, Sharon.
1: Oh, good morning. Lovely to hear your voice again.
0: Thank you as well. What's been the day like for you? What have you been up to?
1: Oh, my God, I don't know where to start. I've had the most unusual couple of days. Oh. I can't, too much, it's too hard. You know this song,
0: yes.
1: Don't Rein Me In?
0: Yes.
1: I can't possibly rein in what's happened in the past week. It's just been one of those, you know, you get to a certain thing in your life where everything's coming together.
0: Yes.
1: It
0: seems, you mean you've been working on it all that time and now all the threads are uniting. It's all, like you say, coming together.
1: Yeah, like, for example, I was delayed by about 4 years in finishing my course in architecture, and by injuries caused because of the chaos in during COVID. A door cracked off its hinges and landed on me, and other stuff.
0: Yeah.
1: And so anyway, I finally, about 2 weeks from yesterday, before yesterday, I had finally had my first client for my consultancy.
0: Lovely. What kind of work are you going to be doing?
1: Building design and project management.
0: Oh, that's good. I mean, there's a demand for that out there, so you shouldn't be struggling for work.
1: Yeah, and I've also been going to workshops run by the council and to develop my business idea. And I came up with my beautiful client, who's actually teaching me as much as I am her. And we came up with the idea that I would focus on people who otherwise might not be able to get into their own home, and how to make it as cost effective as possible. So, for example, I can use students in the course that I did to actually survey, because the teacher goes out to, you know, anybody in the course's friends or their friends to survey their blocks, and then someone else will sign off on it, who's actually a graduate, and I've got a plumber who's going to do the plumbing, and who's also a student,
0: yeah.
1: And he's going to draw it on CAD while I'm doing the designing by hand.
0: That's got students plus AI plus a couple of other techniques. I'm sure you can cut costs in a few different ways in building. But Stuart, you were telling Stuart as well, you've got some suggestions about words and acronyms tonight.
1: Yeah, I'm just going to go into here. I Googled to find out whether it was true or not that Teddy Swims,
0: yes,
1: chose his surname as an anagram, and AI, I'm pretty sure I can be he's reliable. I've trained my AI to be so. And he says it's actually an acronym, and it stands for something, and it stands for someone who isn't me sometimes.
0: Oh, that's a description of himself then.
1: Yeah, because he adopted it when he did an early hip-hop project, according to AI,
0: yeah,
1: to play a character. And the Teddy part comes from his childhood nickname, because his friend said he looked like a chub. You can imagine this. Like, you can guess what I'm going to say, don't you?
0: Well, he's quite a solid-looking
1: guy. A chubby
0: little
1: teddy bear.
0: Yeah, he is. He's a big, solid guy. I mean, he looks like a performing artist because he's got the tattoos on his head, he's got big frame, and he's called Teddy. Like, what's not to like?
1: Yeah, and Ashwin, by the way, I only discovered him recently, and I fell in love with the beautiful, beautiful video with the owl in it. You know the one?
0: I don't think I've seen that one.
1: Looking for it. Yeah, you've got to look up, and it's got the most beautiful blues in it against the blacks. And the owl, I absolutely love birds, and I could look at that forever because I'm very visual.
0: Good hot tip. And just before you go, Sharon, you're getting into building design now. I was wondering, more of us are going to be living with our parents and having mum and dad live in the back garden. Are you going to be designing granny flats type accommodation where people can live together?
1: Now, what I'm designing for this lady, that I've already designed the interior of it, but instead of being a concrete where you blow up a great big, you put a form around a great big Dunlop tyre, they actually, it's an old method, and spraying concrete over it, I'm going to be doing it in hempcrete. And so I can use the design I did for that concrete thing she when she saw that, she said, that's the floor plan I want. But also what she's doing in the building and what we're all doing in the industry is the life cycle of the house. So that you've got it so that you can have, for example, one area of it might be for when the young people are studying and whatever and they want their own quiet space, but it can also then turn into a granny flat. By the way, I grew up in a house which had a granny flat designed by Alastair Knox, and that went for its full cycle.
0: Well, I think I like that idea of a house that grows with you as your life changes. It meets you where you are, because I think we're going to be living together a lot more in the past. So we need people
1: Do you want to come and be a building designer? No, don't. No. You don't want to leave radio.
0: I've got to do this for now. But
1: okay.
0: One day.
1: Thanks a lot.
0: Thank you, Sharon.
1: Bye.
0: Nice to hear from you and the different lives you all lead. Let's take a song to the news and then we'll go to a wedding together.

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0: We have been talking about Teddy Swims. What a lovely Teddy-like appearance and vibe he has, the physicality and chipper. From King Island says, anyone with a tattoo on their head is not a teddy bear. I disagree. It is not a cobra. It is a tattoo of additional hair. Or just, you know, like a stylized version. Very suitable. So Google Teddy Swims. I think you might agree. This is the plan for us. We are about to go to a wedding reception together, whether you're driving a truck or you're lying in bed or sitting up. Let's all go to a wedding. It'll be fun. We'll have some dopamine-boosting music to enjoy. We'll cross into some cultures from around the world on that journey. And then in the final hour of the program, if you stay till the end, we're talking bats. Now, bats, they had their heyday of reputation in the 60s when Batman came out. It suffered a bit in the last few decades due to various diseases, but the bat's reputation is back due to pest control, their vitality in pest control, their vitality in general in our ecosystem. So stick around for the wonderful world of bats as well, coming up here on ABC Radio overnights.
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0: ABC News with Andrew Kaloupas. The United States and Iran have ceased exchanging fire for the first time in 2 weeks, but the Iran-backed Houthi militants have hit Saudi Arabia following an attack on Friday. Tim Wharton reports.
1: There's been no explanation from Washington as to why it has abruptly halted a streak of 13 nights of escalating strikes since an interim deal to end hostilities collapsed in retaliation for Iranian attacks on shipping in the Strait of Hormuz. Tehran has also not attacked, giving hopes that a diplomatic solution to the war can still be reached. US President Donald Trump claims Iran does want to make a deal and he is prepared to listen, but he's also warned Washington is ready to step up attacks if Tehran strikes shipping in the Strait of Hormuz. Meanwhile, Iranian-backed Houthi militants have launched missile strikes on Saudi Arabia following a Saudi attack on Houthi military positions on Friday in the Red Sea port of Hodeidah.
0: Moscow-installed officials in Ukraine say Ukrainian attacks have killed at least 11 people at holiday camps in the Russian-occupied Zaporizhia region. They say 4 children were among them and another 14 people were injured. Kiev has not commented on the claim, and both Russia and Ukraine deny targeting civilians in the war launched by Russia's full-scale invasion in February 2022. Two motorcyclists have died in separate crashes in New South Wales. Police say an 18-year-old rider died after crashing into a parked truck on the Great Western Highway at Kelso near Bathurst yesterday afternoon. Several hours later, a trail bike rider was killed in a crash at Glenorie in the Hills District, northwest of Sydney. Federal Labor MP Ed Husic says he was surprised that the energy factional power brokers applied to prevent open debate on Middle East policy at the party's national conference in Adelaide. Mr. Husic was forced to withdraw a drafted amendment to toughen Labor's stance on Israel, sparking criticism of the party's internal culture. Delegates instead voted to adopt positions on Israel, Palestine and Hamas that broadly align with the Albanese government's current view. Mr. Husic says the party has become too reluctant to openly disagree and that discussion is essential.
2: I have been surprised at the extraordinary amount of energy that has been applied to stop this as opposed to talking about this and being able to have the discussion to negotiate it out. I've always taken the view there'll be different views, you've got to be able to work through them. That's democracy.
0: More than 200,000 people in France and Spain have now been ordered to leave their homes as severe wildfires spread. In southwest France, evacuation orders have been issued for the outer suburbs of Bordeaux, where the flames are approaching, including near the city's airport. In Spain, the government has declared a national emergency as two huge blazes continue to rage near the capital, Madrid. Prime Minister Pedro Sanchez says everything possible is being done to save lives.
3: I want to say that our priority, our thoughts, our goal, our objectives is trying to save lives, trying to save all those places in which people are living right now and obviously trying to tackle all those fires.
0: There's been dancing, singing and cheering in India's capital, New Delhi, following the resignation of India's Education Minister, Dharmendra Pradhan, who's been the main target of a huge youth-led protest movement. His resignation comes after weeks of student protests against the government orchestrated by India's Cockroach Junta Party, following the repeated leaking of exam papers. The Cockroaches have ended their demonstrations following the minister's resignation in a major concession by Prime Minister Narendra Modi's government to one of the most visible displays of public dissent it has faced in recent years. These demonstrators say they're thrilled the government has finally listened.
4: I honestly was not expecting the government to, you know, bow down to the people so quickly, but it happened. Our constitution won, our voices were heard, and I feel incredible right now.
5: Today is a testament to the fact that government has to be answerable to its citizens and they have to listen to us.
0: Australia swimmers are beginning a busy night of finals at the 2026 Commonwealth Games in Glasgow. Sam Short, Cam McAvoy, Lani Pallister and Molly O'Callaghan are among the stars looking to add to the 6 gold medals Australia won in the pool on the first day of competition. ABC News.
6: ABC Radio with Ashwin Sedgar. Good morning. This suggestion for a theme came from a listener, Stu, who's just on the phone. We'll just try and find out who suggested this, but they said, why don't you do a show on wedding songs, musical songs, not songs.

And I thought that is a good idea for a musical theme. Imagine we're all gathered around a reception dance floor. It's empty. No one's brave enough to get up. What would be the songs that would get you on the dance floor and that would pick your mood up and remember the wedding? That's the theme for today, wedding songs that matter. But first, I'd like to take us back 200 years to a traditional European wedding. The song you might hear is called Haste to the Wedding. It's a jig tune, which you'll find in English, Scottish, Irish, and colonial Canadian and American musical traditions as well. So it began in the 1700s. No one knows who first wrote this tune, but according to one theory, Haste to the Wedding comes from a tradition in County Donegal, Ireland, where this tune was played as the bride marched from her family home to the church on her wedding day. During the wedding, I should say, of Queen Victoria and Prince Albert at St. James's Palace in 1840, Haste to the Wedding was played by a marching band to the thousands waiting outside the chapel for the Queen's arrival.

So that's what we would have been getting up and dancing to. And the beauty of that jig is it helped people cross social divides, social classes, so people would get up together and dance together socially. But as that music moved over to the Americas, it met with the music of Africa, which we've covered earlier, and a new sound emerged from New Orleans, which was acoustic at first. It was bluesy, it was jazzy. It moved to Chicago, it plugged in, it grunted up with electric guitars. It eventually spread across the country. And in 1970, a man named Stevie Wonder entered that world. This song is a wedding classic. It features sitar in the beginning. It's soulful, it's funky, and the lyrics to the song, signed, sealed, delivered, were words that were, I don't know if they were yelled at him, but they were said to him by his own mother. And so Stevie's mum receives a writing credit for this song as well.

signed, sealed, delivered. I'm Yours by Stevie Wonder. So at least 10 of you are on the dance floor by now. Jenny says, hi, Ashwin and Stuart. Crunchy Granola by Neil Diamond. Jenny and Fitzroy, that's your suggestion. I also have a text saying from Jenny and Glenbrook, my mum and dad got married in 1955 at a young age. Their wedding song was Nat King Cole's Too Young. Moves me every time I hear it. They got over 50 years of marriage together. It's great wedding songs out there. So there's a bit of energy to them. Your next wedding reception song that gets us moving is by Whitney Houston. This song, I Want to Dance with Somebody, was written by the same team, George Merrill and Shannon Rubicam, who wrote her earlier hit, How Will I Know? So this song is upbeat. We know it. It's upbeat. It's dance-oriented. But the lyrics are also, they reflect a desire for a companion rather than celebrating alone, which is in some ways the spirit of a marriage.

0: That's Whitney Houston. I Want to Dance with Somebody.
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0: Let's keep up this upbeat spirit of wedding songs. We are going through songs that really make you move at a wedding but also hit the heart. So some of them are a little slower. We'll get to that. But right now, the dance floor was empty before. We need to pull people up there. Here are some of your suggestions as well. I Love Rock and Roll by Joan Jett and the Black Hearts would be tops. Humans Can't Help but Dance to that song. That's from Chipper in King Island. The Bee Gees from Deb. A couple more. Tim from Ringwood. Not trying to be funny, but a song that turns up in top 10 lists is U2. Still haven't found what I'm looking for. I like it. That's brilliant. I mean, it's fun. It's realistic, isn't it? Sometimes at a wedding, you've got to have a bit of fun on the dance floor. This song, I think, epitomizes fun on the dance floor. It is September by Earth, Wind and Fire. So this was written by a trio, Al McKay, Morris White and Ali Willis. So this was, Ali was on food stamps at the time in the US, so struggling to get by, but she was given this gig. She hears the song when she walks into the practice room and thinks, I hope I get to write for this song. But she really, there was one song lyric that she just did not like, that Badia, Badia. You know, she didn't like Badia. She didn't think that the song was too good for Badia, she said. It was supposed to be a hit, but she was convinced that sometimes it's the feeling of a song that matters and never let the lyrics get in the way of the groove. And she relented, and Badia survives in this song, and it makes it. So, and that was a lesson she kept. In fact, she said later, if the melody, beat and spirit are there, then everyone will know, emotionally they will know what you're saying. Lyrics can be clunky sometimes because someone is trying to make too much sense to fit in a four-syllable word when a two-syllable one feels better.

0: That is September Earth, Wind and Fire. You've got the trumpets, you've got the funk, you've got the badia, the meaningless lyrics all rolled together in a song. If you've just joined, I'm Ashwin. We are going through songs that would suit a wedding, reception songs that bring the wedding to life. They make you dance, they make you feel something, but we'll also cross into weddings from other cultures, not just the Western tradition, which is where we're at now. Our reception is morphing into South Africa, not South Africa today. South Africa in 1963. Miriam Makeba is explaining a wedding song from 1963, one that English speakers referred to at the time as the click song. Miriam explains why.
1: Thank you very much, ladies and gentlemen. The next song we are going to sing is a Xhosa wedding song. It comes from South Africa. Xhosa is my native language. And it's a wedding song back home where I come from. It's called by the English-speaking people the click song because they cannot say ukomtwana.

Miriam Makeba, who has some of the catchiest songs out there as well, really capturing that Johannesburg, South African spirit. So if you look up Miriam's work, M-A-K-E-B-A, on YouTube online, you find some great classics there. Some of your suggestions have come through. Pink Floyd, Brick in the Wall. I like that. That's a bit rock and roll for a wedding as well. Gets people moving. Mick from Rochester. Two beautiful songs for a wedding. The Beach Boys, God Only Knows. One of the most beautiful songs ever. And Neil Young's Harvest Moon. Doug Ashwin, Unchained Melody by Doug Parkinson. In Happy Dags or Happy Days, the stage musical. Don 2 from Rainbow in Victoria. Okay, some good suggestions as well. Some of them are quite rock and roll as well. But, you know, we've started with a bit of beat. Wedding receptions always start with a first dance. Now, we had a bit of a waltz-style jig at the start. We don't necessarily waltz anymore, but that 3-4 time, it's still there. And I think we might find that rhythm still a couple of hundred years later in this next work. It's by Ed Sheeran. It's called Perfect. This was a romantic ballad that he wrote towards his then-girlfriend, now wife, Cherry Seaborn, who he'd known since high school, or from the school days. So you hear that in the lyrics as well. Ed said that he wanted to write the best love song of his career with Perfect. He needed to do it 100% to leave behind the legacy of Thinking Out Loud, which he felt he'd been associated too much with. Ed features... Ed's brother actually features on this song as a producer. He produced the song with help from Will Hicks and strings from his brother Matthew Sheeran. So this is significant because it's the first time that the brothers had collaborated on a song, and that was the final wish of their grandmother to see the brothers working together before she died.

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0: We are firmly within the slow dance section of the wedding. This next song was written in 1961. In the movie Blue Hawaii from that year, Elvis Presley's character, Chadwick, what a great name for a character, Chadwick Gates, gives his girlfriend's grandmother a music box for her birthday. She opens the box and Elvis sings this song. As the song progresses, the musical backing expands to include a full orchestra.

That was Presley, Can't Help Falling in Love. Had a string of movies in the 1960s and 70s, so a lot of his songs will be featured in those. Let's pick up the pace slightly, but still keeping that romantic spirit of The Wedding. This next song is by Michael Bublé. So these lyrics were written to his then-girlfriend, actress Emily Blunt, but they have a broader reach as well. He said about it, "I wrote the song about the great happiness of real love, but at the same time I was making a statement about the world that we're living in, really crazy times, and I wanted to say that no matter what's happening, this person in my life is what really makes it worthwhile."

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0: We're talking about wedding songs. Heartfelt songs like Elvis, but songs that make you move as well. What would get you on the dance floor? Here are some of your suggestions. Hello, Ashwin. I would like to suggest Treat Her Right by Roy Head. It has such a groove that once heard, it stays with you for the rest of the day. That's from Dennis in Cowra. Jazz says, I think the essential get everyone on the reception dance floor would have to be Tina Turner's Nutbush City Limits. And for a beautiful wedding song, I love Leonard Cohen's Dance Me to the End of Love. That's from Jazz. Ron from Hinchinbrook says, married second time around in our late 50s, we went for Billy Idol, White Wedding. This really rocked the walk up the aisle. Followed up by Etta James, At Last. Great wedding. Those are very classy choices as well. There's some real spirit to those songs. There's some grit, rock and roll. Okay, let's move on. Now, I told you this wedding sometimes morphs. We went South African a moment ago. Now we're slightly turning into an Indian wedding. Very colourful, known for catchy music. Even if you don't know the lyrics, certainly gets you to move because, well, let me clarify. It's not all parts of India. I'm from Kerala in the south, which is a bit more traditional, restrained. But the Punjabis in the north, they know how to put on a party. If you hear Indian Bollywood music, popular music, it's very much Punjabi inspired. Why? I don't know. I think there was a long tradition of festivals, harvest festivals and things. They really knew how to get up and dance. And that comes out in their music. So this upbeat rhythm, this next song, I'll just play a sample of a couple of songs. This one's called London Dhumakada. London Dhumakada. Punjabi, I think. It's not my language. But it's from the movie Queen, which showcases these traditional drumming sounds. You can certainly hear the harvest drumming sound in a fun, catchy way. So you might catch the English words in this song, Big Ben and London.

0: That's London Thermocadar. So you don't need to know the words. Everyone can move along to that. The beat's universal. But that's got kind of a folksy, traditional sound to it. Bollywood music is also quite contemporary. So this next song was written by a police constable who, when he was a young teenager, he was inspired by a girl wearing sunglasses in Chandigarh. And so the song is called Kala Chashma, Black Glasses, Black Sunglasses. But you can't stop with the police constable's version. Of course, it was remixed. Elements of rap were added. And this is a song from a movie, which is called Bar Bar Dekho, which is Look Again and Again, I suppose, at the black sunglasses. This is Kala Chashma.
1: Liar.
2: Oh, Kala Chashma.

Carla Cheshire, black sunglasses if you ever need to wear them. People might sing a song about you one day. If you've just joined, I'm Ashwin Sankaran. We are going through wedding songs, the ideal playlist for a wedding. Now, we've morphed into South Africa. We've morphed into India. We're coming back to country Australia. And we're in Toowoomba, not too country. We're up high in the hills, and we need a song to get everyone on the dance floor. This one was by Cyndi Lauper. So we are going back quite a way to the early 80s. Madonna, Cyndi Lauper, these are sort of the icons of the time. This song, Girls Just Want to Have Fun, was actually written by a man originally, and the original version was celebrating a man's life of casual sex to the disapproval of his parents. So that was recorded in 1979 by Robert Hazard, a US singer, but it was only ever a demo. It was never released. The producer, working for Cyndi, remembered that demo and asked Robert for permission to use it. They reworked it, they reworked the lyrics, and it became a much more positive, well, less about casual sex and more about celebrating female empowerment, girls just wanting to have fun, less about what Robert was originally writing about. But it's become one of the catchiest anthems that you will hear. This is Cyndi Lauper, Girls Just Want to Have Fun.

0: Girls Just Want to Have Fun by Cyndi Lauper. You're listening to ABC Radio Overnights. I'm Ashwin. We are going through songs that suit weddings. Ashwin, dance, etc. celebrations are traditionally associated with rural lifestyles after bountiful harvests. That, on average, suggests ACC, I'm not sure what that's short for, to your statement, according to your statement, I suppose, that your North Indian, South Indian divide is rural cosmopolitan. That's an interesting take. Definitely they party more in the bush. The rural celebrations are full of harvest dancing. I wouldn't say the South is less urban, though, today. I think there's a culture of festivity, though, in the North. It's really the Rajasthanis, the Punjabis. I'm not sure. They were the borderlands. Like, the Scottish-English border is full of the most festive kind of extroverted culture, isn't it? It's the same with India. It was on the border of Afghanistan and the North. There was constant invasions and fusions of cultures. So it just became, I think, a little wilder and festive in some of the ways it celebrates. Just a pet theory, but certainly Punjabi music is a lot of fun. Bob has just given us a call. Before I get to Bob, though, here are your suggestions for great songs. For the bridal waltz, Yanni's Reflection. Yanni's Reflections of Passion. That's from Ross in Adelaide. What I Like About You always gets the dance floor pumping at a wedding by the Romantics. That's from Harry in North Sydney. And who's this? Corey, I believe. Thanks for playing Michael Bublé. My wife and I had our first dance to that one. A couple of slightly more upbeat songs. I Was Made for Loving You by Kiss. Some Girls by Racy and Single Ladies by Beyonce. That's from Corey in Rowlands. Yes, Single Ladies, full of energy. Bob, though, joins us now. Hi, Bob.
1: G'day, Ashwin. Your talking jogged my memory. I used to run and own my own security company, and we used to have a big group of fellas that I got on well with called the Punjabi Boys. That's what I called them.
0: Yeah.
1: And they were all Sikhs, and they were all quite big men, and they commanded a certain respect, and I got on well with them. Their names were mostly Singh.
0: Yes.
1: Their boss was Kulwinder Singh Gill.
0: Yeah.
1: And he was on the border between Pakistan and India. There was north and south of that freedom, when they petitioned.
0: Bob, I think there's something to the borderland cultures. There's slightly more drinking, but there's also more charisma and partying and colour. There's a real vibrancy to borderland people.
1: I went to quite a few weddings I was invited to. I was quite popular with the boys, and there was drums, and I used to get terrible headaches from the
0: Yeah. They don't hold back on those drums, do they?
1: I'll tell you what, and a few of them, though, there's quite a few of them live in Canada.

0: Canada now. I went on Canada to a holiday on a holiday, and there's a couple of my guards at the thing. They said, "Bob, what are you doing in Canada? Some holidays. What are you doing?" He said, "Oh, we live here now." Yeah.
1: It's quite a shift from Australia to Canada. They must be freezing over there.
0: Yeah, that's what I said to them. Canada's a good place, so it's a very kindly, well-mannered place.
1: Yeah, no, it's a good spot. Well, thanks for calling in, Bob. I love those memories. So you've always got a connection to the things I talk about. I think we've lived parallel lives in different ways.
0: Yeah. Last thing.
1: Yeah.
0: I always try and grow up a Hutakawa tree in Sydney. It's difficult sometimes, but they're one of the great New Zealand trees, you know.
1: Yes, they're a solid one. It brings back memories of New Zealand probably for you, the old days.
0: It does. It does that.
1: Thanks for calling, Bob. I'll chat to you another night.
0: Thank you. Bye-bye.
1: This next song that we'll go to, it is written by Ben E. King. It's a classic. So Ben wrote this song with his songwriting partners, Jerry Lieber and Mike Stroller. And according to Ben E. King, the title is derived, Stand By Me, and was inspired by a spiritual song written called Stand By Me Father. I think it is actually Stand By Me Father, not Stand By My Father, recorded by the Soul Stirrers. However, Ben said, David Ruffin from the Temptations did a great version of it. And of course, the one that held up in my head the most was John Lennon's version. He took it and made it as if it should have been his song as opposed to mine.

That's John Lennon, Stand By Me. We've had a Bollywood suggestion, It's Time to Disco from Kalho Naho. And one more suggestion, Di from Maxville says, loving our radio family wedding. Thanks, Ash. Our song was Two Less Lonely People by Air Supply. Great ballad as well. Now imagine we're at the end of the wedding and there's just a couple in the corner who never got up and danced the whole time. In that situation, it's time to deploy the emergency button.

0: That's Dancing Queen by the ABBA. Bars closing, weddings winding up. Let's switch gears. Bats might seem a little mysterious, don't they? Seem a little mysterious, but let's expose them after this. What are the secrets of bats? We'll find out after the news.
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5: ABC News with Andrew Kaloupas. Australia has continued its swimming success at the Commonwealth Games with the green and gold sweeping the medals in the men's 400-metre freestyle. Sam Short claimed gold, while compatriot Elijah Winnington was in the silver position and Ben Goddemans was third. Molly O'Callaghan and Lani Pallister have gone 1-2 in the 200-metre freestyle final. And Alex Perkins has won gold in the women's 50 metres butterfly. Yemen's Iran-backed Houthi militants have launched missile strikes on Saudi Arabia as the United States has held back from launching airstrikes on Iran for the first time in 2 weeks. Here's Tim Wharton.
6: The Houthis claim that a missile strike has caused fires in the Saudi city of Jazan. The attacks came after the rebels had vowed to retaliate after Saudi Arabia launched airstrikes on Houthi targets in the Yemeni port city of Hodeidah and a nearby island on Friday. As the Houthis and Saudis exchanged fire, there have been no airstrikes launched by either the United States or Iran for the first time in 2 weeks. There's been no explanation from Washington as to why it had abruptly halted a streak of 13 nights of escalating strikes since an interim deal and hostilities collapsed in retaliation for Iranian attacks on shipping in the Strait of Hormuz. US President Donald Trump has said there is still a chance of a diplomatic solution to end the war while also refusing to rule out increased military action against Tehran.
5: Two people have been shot by police in an incident in Cairns in Queensland's far north. Here's Patricia Tiano.
7: Police were called to an address in Mount Sheridan, a suburb of Cairns, just after 5 p.m. on Saturday, following reports of a man armed with knives. They say they attempted to engage with the man before officers drew their firearms and shot at him. A female member of the public was also shot during the incident. The Queensland Ambulance Service says the man and woman have been taken to Cairns Hospital and both are in a stable condition. Officers say there's no ongoing threat to the public and an investigation into the incident is underway. This comes less than 24 hours after a police officer was shot by an alleged gunman who was later found dead on the Fraser Coast.
5: Ukrainian attacks on holiday camps in Russian-occupied Zaporizhia have killed at least 11 people, including children, according to Kremlin-installed officials. That attack came a day after 10 people were killed and another 100 wounded in a Russian missile attack at a drone demonstration near Kyiv. The president of Kazakhstan has told Russian leader Vladimir Putin that the war with Ukraine has to end. Kazakhstan is a key ally of Russia. Kasym Jomart Tokayev says it's in both Moscow and Kiev's interests to end the conflict.
8: No one knows how to resolve this situation, given the entrenched positions of the parties involved. On the other hand, this is the moment with the possibility of freezing the entire conflict. This is a tactic. The procedure has been tested internationally. Because it is tragic, of course, that young people are dying. They represent the gene pool of the fraternal peoples of Russia and Ukraine.
5: More than 200,000 people in France and Spain have been ordered to leave their homes as severe wildfires continue to spread. In Spain, the government has declared a national emergency as two huge fires continue to rage near the capital, Madrid. Prime Minister Pedro Sanchez says climate change has been the major factor in the spread of the fires, and this will only get worse in the future.
9: The climate emergency is becoming increasingly severe and is unfortunately exceeding many of the scientific forecasts. This requires not only an increase in our response capacity when these climate emergencies actually occur, as is currently the case, but also greater efforts in prevention and raising awareness among the citizens and public institutions.
5: Student protesters of the cockroach movement have called off their demonstrations in India and claimed victory over the government of Narendra Modi after the country's education minister resigned. The BBC's Yogita Lamaya with more.
10: Punching their fists in the air, the leaders of the student movement announced to waiting crowds that they had won and the education minister had resigned. What had begun as anger over entrance exam leaks and a crude comment from India's Chief Justice likening jobless youngsters to cockroaches turned into a ground movement the government never saw coming. For the first time in his 12 years as Prime Minister, Narendra Modi seemed at his wit's end. The climb down is a big setback to his strongman image.
5: You're up to date with the latest from ABC News.
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0: Good morning. If you've just joined, we had an hour of wedding songs. Listen back if you need some suggestions for what would make for a good wedding reception. One more suggestion from Pamela. How about Pink's So What? A great anthem, great dance floor anthem as well. And thank you, Mace and John, for your kind words about enjoying the musical journeys that we tend to go on at this time of the Sunday, at this time of the week. Do you know what? We are going away from the dance floor, though, to a much quieter realm, and that of nature. Let's explore the world of bats. In just a moment, I'll introduce you to an expert on bats. So if you have a question on their lifestyle, their behaviour, what they eat, how they work, how they locate, prey, all the bat questions you may have been storing up, now is a good time to let them out. You can call me on 1300 800 222, or you can text 0436.

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0: Bats are one of the most misunderstood creatures in the animal kingdom. They aren't as visible, or maybe not as conventionally beautiful as birds, and yet they are just as fascinating, possibly even more so, because we need to know more about them, which is why bat researcher Elise Hennessy is with you this morning. Elise, good morning.
5: Good morning. Thank you for having me on the show today.
0: It's lovely to have you on to explain the world of bats to us. What's drawn you to them so much?
5: Yeah, sure. So one of the main reasons why I ended up focusing on bats is mostly because a couple of things. They are cute and adorable. Yeah. I think they're cute. People might not agree with me.
0: Faces or the little bodies?
5: I think it's both. They're cute little faces and their little teeth and their little bodies. But I also studied them at the University of Tasmania as part of my honours research project, which was, really fascinating.
0: So you begin this honours study into bats. Did it break any misconceptions about bats that you had?
5: It did, actually. I'll be honest, going into my honours project, I didn't really know a lot about bats, and I didn't really even know that we had bats in Tasmania. So I know a lot of people in Tasmania, when I'd tell them about the work that I was doing and that I was doing honours, they'd ask me and say, oh, do we have bats in Tasmania? I say, oh, yeah. Because often, people, because they come out at night, so we only have microbats in Tasmania. We don't really get the mega bats or your flying foxes, and that's because, they'll come down maybe occasionally as vagrants, maybe if a big strong wind blows them down our way, but it's a little bit too cold for them and not quite enough food resources. So, mostly just the little guys.
0: I have heard some farmers talking about using microbats to eat pests, moths and things that might attack their crops. Can you introduce us more to the microbat?
5: Yeah, absolutely. So so specifically in Tassie, we actually have about 8 species of microbats. We say at least 8 because, of course, there's a possibility there could be more. There could maybe even be 9 because there is one called the white-striped free-tail bat that we have had observations of them in Tasmania, but not super common, so we're not sure if they're established here or if they just get blown down here. But for those people who've probably never seen a microbat before, quite small. I like to describe them, so when I was doing my honours research, I also had the opportunity to be involved in the Young Tassie Scientists program, where we got to go into schools and talk to school children. And to help them visualise, I'd ask the kids, okay, put your 2 thumbs up. Okay, that's about how big a bat is. And then if you extend your forefinger out, so your pointer finger, and if you put your 2 thumbs together, that helps them visualise kind of the size of a bat. Although Tassie's bats are a bit, their wings aren't quite that long. They're a bit smaller than that. But for a little person's little hands, that helps them just to visualise how big they are. So they're really small.
0: Very small. Are they predated on a lot because of that size?
5: Yes, they can be predated on. So in Tassie, or not just in Tassie, but around Australia as well, because your microbats come out at night, so just as it's getting dark, that's when they start to come out to forage. And so you've got your nighttime predators, so your owls. So I've heard of, I think, the masked owl, the boobook owl, known to predate on bats. Also your tawny frogmouth, so we have them here in Tassie, which aren't an owl. They're actually more closely related to your nightjars. But in Tasmania, I think we've also probably had records of your Tasmanian devils potentially predating on bats. and also your quolls as well. So I'm pretty sure from memory, quolls can climb trees. So yeah, that is a possibility there
0: A lot of danger to watch out for one animal at night time. If you've just joined us, you're hearing from bat researcher Elise Hennessy. So if you have a question for Elise about bats or maybe an observation, you can call on or text on 0437 774 774, or you can call 1300 800 222. Jan has given us a call from Muckleford. Hello, Jan.
2: Hello, Ashwin. I was a teenager when this happened. I heard a scratching in the garage roof and I climbed up and found a bat was stuck in one of those old-fashioned fold-up deck chairs, you know, the beach chairs. And so I rescued it. I extricated it. Somehow it got itself stuck. So I got it out. It was bleeding slightly. I dabbed a bit of cotton wool on the bleeding part and gently hung it up back in the

0: and off I went. A couple of days later, it might have been the next day or a couple of days later, a bat landed in my hair. And for the past 50 years, I have wondered whether that was the bat that I'd saved and whether it was deliberately landing in my hair. Do bats tend to land in people's hair?
1: Oh, that's a great question. So I think sometimes what happens with bats, so they these little guys, they echolocate to find their prey. And so if they're really focused on echolocating, and if there happens to be a insect in, and you get in the way between the bat and the insect that they're grabbing, yeah, it is quite possible that they might accidentally go into your hair instead. So I think in I've heard stories in Taz where people who go along pipeline tracks might accidentally have bats flying into them, and it's not on purpose, because yeah, that bat, probably the last thing they'd want to do is look at attacking you, especially because for a bat they want to try and conserve their energy reserves, and for these little guys, like, they use a lot of energy flying around at night trying to catch these insects. And so yeah, it is quite possible, it is possible that maybe it was the same bat that lands in your hair, but yeah, it depends on, I suppose, how big the population could be around where you live, and could just been also once off.
0: That's a very sensible and much more logical explanation than the one that I've harboured for 50 years, but you've shattered my fantasy.
2: Well, before you go, Jan,
1: I
2: want to see if there's a possibility to rescue Jan's fantasy. Because they're mammals, do they feel gratitude? Do they feel warmth, empathy towards us? Are their brains capable of that?
1: Oh, I'll be honest, I'm not actually 100% sure. Yeah. I don't know. There's probably definitely another bat expert out there who probably knows more about that. So just for background, my research on bats mostly looked at echolocating and how they utilised forests.
2: Yes.
1: So that's probably where my background is. But, I mean, it's always possible. There's a lot about animals that we still don't know about. And I think there's a lot that they have and that, a lot they know that we take granted for. And the other thing is bats are really social creatures. So, yeah, they can live together in a roost. And so it is quite possible that maybe they could feel those feelings for humans as well. But having said that, I'm not quoting it, but okay, anything's possible in my eyes.
2: All right, Jan, there might still be hope for you.
0: Thanks,
2: Ashley. Thank you. Thanks for calling in. Yeah, it's a fascinating world. So you focus quite so much on more on the ecology of the bats and their lifestyle and area. So I was wondering about that aspect of it. How do they live? Are they quite social with each other? Do they fight with each other for territory? What's the lifestyle of a bat in the area?
1: Yeah, sure. So at least the ones that I know about, so my focus, I know about Tasmanian ones, the other ones around Australia, I'm not quite so sure about, but for the little microbats, yes, they are quite social. And I know that during spring, the mother bats, they actually hang out together and raise the pups together, which I think is absolutely adorable, yeah. A bit like their own little playgroup creche. Yeah. And, yeah, I mean, it is quite possible that they probably, as part of their social gatherings, that they might maybe fight each other as well. I'm not 100% sure on that.
2: Sure.
1: But, yeah, being social creatures, though, and being mammals, it is quite possible that, yeah, maybe they share similar feelings towards each other. I mean, as if someone got in your space and you're like, hey, can you move, please?
2: I hope they look after themselves. Because the list of predators you mentioned was quite vast. I hope they can take care of themselves as well. I think we just need a good, positive bat-based cartoon, don't we, to rescue their image?
1: Yeah, well, the other thing is, though, is that bats, even though there are a range of predators that could predate on bats, they are known to exhibit anti-predation strategies as well. So just what happens in the ecological world, that there's this thing called a co-evolutionary arms race, where as one thing wants to predate on something else, the other thing will

0: will develop strategies to avoid being predated on. So, for example, that's one reason why they think bats potentially come out at night, perhaps, to try and avoid certain predators that might be more active during the day. But the other thing is that I think, I'm just trying to think, there was a researcher, I think she's coming on a bit later in the year, actually, Lisa Clawson. And I know that she published some research back in, I think it was 2014, in the Tasmanian Naturalist, where she actually witnessed an anti-predation event from a boobook owl. And it was the way that the bats, I think, tried to come out of the tree hollow to try and, I guess, confuse the owl a little bit. So, yeah, there's strategies that they can use to make it less likely to be predated on.
1: Yeah, good to know, and showing some real intelligence there with that strategy. If you have a question for Elise, you can text us 0437 774 774. Are the bats that we have in Australia all native, or are there any foreign bats that have moved in later?
0: Ooh, I'm actually not sure, to be honest. Yeah,
1: sorry, that's okay. Are you
0: about
1: that Tasmanian specialty?
0: I'm mostly not about the Tasmanian ones,
1: sure.
0: But yeah.
1: No problem. I've had a couple of questions come in. I'll take a call from Sharon, though, who's rung us from Ballarat. Hello, Sharon.
2: Hello, and what's your guest name again?
1: It's Elise Hennessy.
2: Oh, lovely to meet you. And thanks for this interesting topic. My family have for decades had a resident bat in my parents' family home that lives in the house. It lives in the roof. It can go out of that roof outside, and it can come back, come also into the actual interior of the house, because we've got very high rafters there. And anyway, this one's going all right, but a previous bat over, it was before 2013 or something, I think, there was the bat that was resident then. I found him one day in the granny flat in the sink, and someone had left water in it. And can you guess what the bat was doing?
1: Bathing?
2: It was swimming. It was doing it was doing, what do you call it, the dog paddle. It was doing the bat paddle.
1: Oh.
2: Right?
1: Yeah.
2: It was, I don't know how long it had been doing it. It was very cold. The water had gone very cold.
1: So it wasn't recreating. It was just trying to survive, you mean?
2: It was trying to, it couldn't get out of the sink. Right? And I'm wondering why. And what happened was, I rescued it and got a very thick towel and gently looked after it, because I'm very skilled with animals. And I basically gave it first aid attention. And my mum also came down and helped me. And it didn't survive. And we actually tried to use a stethoscope to check whether it was dead. When we realised it was fully dead completely, we put it in the freezer until the local farmer vet expert, sorry, not a vet, he was farmer, expert on that particular species. And I can't remember what the species was. And I'm wondering whether your guest has got any idea. And also just to say, I'm wondering why a bat can't get out of, it wasn't a lot of water. Why wouldn't the bat be able to get out of the water?
0: Yeah, that's a great question. Well, the thing is, though, they are known to go down to water bodies to drink. So they do drink from water. So I'm just having kind of an educated guess here. If it was really cold, and maybe if it was unwell when it got into the sink, it is quite possible that maybe it didn't have a lot of energy to fly, perhaps.
2: Yeah.
0: But again, I'm just having an educated guess here, just because I know that to be able to fly, like, it is quite an energetically expensive process. But it is also quite possible that maybe if its wings got really wet, so I'm not sure if that might have impacted, if it might have oversaturated their wings at all. Again, I'm not 100% sure. I'm just kind of making educated guesses.
2: That's a very good one. That's really good. I'll just tell you a very quick funny story. When originally we had our very first resident bat, that one, My mother didn't have her glasses on, and she looks up at the rafters. She said, there's a bird hanging from there, because we have birds, of course, come in. And we had a resident eagle, by the way, and that's a whole nother story, but that's outside. Basically, I said, no, Mum, birds don't hang upside down, it's a bat. It was so funny. So, yeah, we could write a book about this, the two bats that we've had in the house there.
1: Yeah, very much, Darren. Thanks for calling
2: in.
1: That also reminds me, why do they hang upside down? That seems like quite a difficult way to spend your time.
3: Yeah. So that's a great question. So I think from what I've read, it's because they think they've been adapted that way because it's much quicker and easier to take off. So if you're a bat with bats, of course, with their wings, if you hang from your feet, then it's quite easy just to let go of whatever you're hanging on and then just fly away. So, yeah, that makes their life much easier. And because they need light bones in their body, and that's to help them with flight, I think that their bones, if they tried to stand up, it could put them under compression stress. And so, therefore, they've been adapted to hang upside down by their feet.
1: Yeah, very logical answer as well. Bill has called from Flemington. Bill, I'll get to your call in a couple of minutes because we're just about to do a crossover to Macca. But I've had another text that's come in saying, my question is, why are bat droppings so very hard to remove from furniture, pavements, concrete, etc.? And is it true that their droppings are dangerous to humans?
3: Oh, I'm not 100% sure on that, sorry.
1: Yeah, that's okay.
3: But one thing I would say is that bats are known to carry viruses such as lyssavirus. And so, therefore, and with viruses, I'm not sure if lyssavirus can be carried in the droppings, but always as a precaution with any animal and any droppings, always make sure wear your gloves. Thoroughly wash your hands afterwards because, with any native animal, it's quite possible that you can have that disease transmission through the skin. That's probably my best advice. I didn't realise that they were so hard to remove, but I just think back to from what different things that I normally use on sinking furniture, other things like your vinegar that I turn to and my lemon juice. But yeah. I'm not sure. You probably already tried those methods, sorry. So I'm sorry I can't be more help.
1: The natural methods. Have you managed to avoid any serious injury or illness while working with bats for so long?
3: Yes. So most of my work, actually, which kind of makes it a little bit easier for me, is I actually record their bat sounds. So I, through the work that I've done, I haven't had to handle bats specifically. So instead, I just record their sounds using these cool things called bat detectors, which makes me kind of a bit like a superhero, release the bat detector. And so they have a microphone attached to the bat detector, which then records the sound, and then from the sounds we can then gather which bats are visiting an area. So yeah. A lot less invasive for a bat.
1: Yes, that sounds like quite a technology-based way to study them. If you've just joined, you're listening to Elise Hennessy, who is a bat researcher. Now, if you're on the eastern coast, many of you will be leaving to switch to Australia all over. But if you continue with me on overnights, we'll keep this conversation going about bats.
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6: Oh, yes, good morning. Macca's done well today. I'm here to fill in. It's a one-off. We wish Macca well. Hope he feels better soon. As I've said before, I grew up listening to this show on my way to pony club events or junior footy on a Sunday. So it's always an honour to spend some time here with you on a Sunday morning. And I hope you can help me through the next few hours or so. I'll tell you what's coming up soon. Namely, Today, I'd love to hear from you on your favourite part of Australia. I know that's a big question, but surely you have a favourite. Surely there's something that

sticks in your mind, a moment, a place, somewhere you've been that just stays as, oh, that has to be the best part of Australia. What is it for you? Let's talk about that today. 1300 700 222. You can text 0437 774 774. Warwick Long filling in Wazza on Macca today on your Sunday morning. Let's have some music and back, and I'll tell you a little bit more about what's coming up today.

0: Few chances I have to fill on this program to hear from you, who's down at Risdon Vale in Hobart. Says, good to hear you on the airwaves, man. Well, Tassie is the best place in Oz, but my favourite place to visit is far north Queensland, Cairns. I love the warmth and the town suits me, as I'm an old hippie. Well, Mark, you know what you love, don't you? And I love that you sent that through to me, and it's wonderful to hear from you this morning here on Australia All Over. If you want to have a chat to us, 1300 700 222, the same number you call Macca on. We're here for you today. You can text 20437 774 774. Today, we will be talking about your favourite place in Australia, because Sue Neill, she was the former regional journo for the Australian newspaper. She's lived a much fuller life than that, though, and she's just returned from a 7-week four-wheel drive trip through Central Australia. Her stories are quite amazing. Some of the information, some of the things she's seen as incredible. I wonder if she has found a new favourite place of Australia. We will talk about that together with her. But in honour of Sue coming on, I want to know your favourite place in Australia. 1300 700 222. Give us a call today. Grant's in Waterloo on that number. Hi, Grant.
1: G'day, Wazza. How are you?
0: Mate, I'm great. And all the better to be talking to you. Your favourite part in Australia, Grant?
1: And me to be talking to you, because you're one of my favourite rural correspondence.
0: Oh, well, checks only, in the mail, Grant.
1: That's fine. Only after the famous condo up here in New South Wales. You can buy called Condon, but also, because you also, I think you went from South Australia up to New South Wales.
0: Yes, Condo certainly did. And we love Condo, the New South Wales country, our presenter.
1: Everyone loves Condo. I'm here talking to you probably, what, no more than about 4Ks from the heart of Sydney, so even I know who Condo is and listen to Condo regularly.
0: Waterloo's part of Australia, though, and this is Australia all over, isn't it, Grant? So you can be in Sydney, you can be in the bush, we can all talk about it together.
1: It is. Now, talking about the Good Light in Broome and Neil Murray, what a great Victorian song craftsman that he is. Craft individual, I should call it the correct term. But, yeah, he's brilliant. That is a great song. Never made it as far up as Broome, only got to Southport Headland getting up that way. But one thing I do remember, we were talking about one of your other guys from Tasmania, who was talking about Cairns, which is also traditional lands called Gimoi, G-I-M-U-I, where my folks are at the moment.
0: Oh, yeah.
1: But back in 1997, there was a mob of bunch of sort of environmental and hippies called the Student Sustainability at the Townsville James Cook area in 1997. And we had a bit of a convoy with a bus, and I hired a little minivan, and it was a V-dub combi to complete the hippie trail.
0: As only students can do, Grant.
1: That's it. And we headed off from Townsville, and even the very first night we headed up at Townsville, up through the hills, up to Charters Towers. And while we were there that night, actually, no, the next morning we camped out just outside of Charters Towers. Woke up in the morning, this is all pre-mobile days and everything like that. And I was about 30, not the oldest, but by far the older than most of the kids who were there, so the young hippie kids who were getting into it. And we woke up and there's a sunrise, and everyone's thinking, well, that's all right, sunrise, what's so good about sunrise? But sunrise coming from the east and a full moon setting, 180 degrees to the west. It gets Warwick. It gets better. It gets better later on. So everyone's running around trying to grab their cameras. It's like, how do I get both in? It's like, well, you can't. Just savour it. You can't. There's no way you can get a camera to take 180 degrees. Well, mate, not back then. You couldn't anyway. So that was the fantastic part number one.
0: Yep.
1: Part number two, we're heading into just on the outskirts of travelling through later that day into Mount Isa. And the complete reverse happened, but you can imagine that. So we've got the heat of the day, so you've got the shimmering heat coming off the highway and all the red dirt, the really red dirt coming into Isa. So you've got the setting sun with everything, you know, going on there, and then, again, the reverse, the full moon rising up out of the east, and it was just like, we thought this morning was fantastic. Look at this, and it's just, I'll never forget that day ever.
0: Oh, there's something magic about the outback, isn't it? And moments like that make it all the better. Hey, Grant, it's been great to spend some time with you this morning.
1: Likewise, Wazza. And let's a shout out to TC's final week.
0: Yes.
1: The Thursday overnight swim, so I assume that you'll be down the museum with him?
0: Oh, no, not the museum, but I'll be down there Thursday to spend some time with him in the studio, which will be great.
1: You're a great man, Wazza. All the best.
0: He's one of my favourites too. Grant, thank you very much for your call. 1300 700

0: Triple Two, if you want to have a chat this morning, your favourite place in Australia. Grandad at Waterloo says, oh, Mount Isa, seeing the moon rise and the sunset almost at the same time out in the outback. That is a pretty magic moment. This text says, Woz, mate, about 9 degrees on the Sunshine Coast and I'm about to go running because I'm mad. Even madder for doing the Sunshine Coast Marathon in 7 days' time, despite being in Queensland. WA is my favourite. Best beaches in the world, hands down. Oh, yes, the sun setting over the beach in WA is a lovely place to be, isn't it? Thank you very much for sending that through. 0437 774 774 to text, but I'd love to have a chat to you. 1300 700 222 is the number we can talk about today. Coming up later this morning, we'll talk about the ultimate, what I almost think is the ultimate city-country divide. And look, when I'm on the radio, I like to bring us together more than I like to push us apart. But the concept of what you do next to a pretty crop has divided us for a number of years. I'm talking here about walking through a canola field. If you don't know what a canola field is, it is the most beautiful yellow flowers that come out around this time of year, all across different cropping areas of Australia. And what happens when the crop's looking particularly beautiful, if it's near a main road, get a lot of tourists pulling over and trudging through a crop, taking a photo, trespassing as a farmer would say, and farmers get quite angry about that. They worry about biosecurity, they worry about the value of their crop, they worry about damage to it and so forth. I'm going to speak to someone who's flipped that on the head. He's opened up the crop for tourists to come, and people are paying to come and see a canola crop. We'll talk about that together. I don't know if you've got a photo in a canola crop. And if you want to talk to me about how you got it, you can give us a call, 1300 700 222. We'll talk together about it this morning. But in the meantime, as Grant said, I am an ABC rural guy. I host the Victorian Country Hour as a day job most of the time here on ABC Radio. So let's hear some of the great stuff from regional radio and maybe a pretty fantastic part of the world. We've just taken to outback Queensland by Grant. Well, let's go to a former cattle station out that way where a hidden network of Artesian Springs is home to a rare fish found nowhere else in the world. But as Crispian Yeomans reports, that fish has narrowly avoided extinction for the second time.
1: I'm scrubbing your gumboots with a bleach solution. One of the springs on the reserve is the last natural remnant population, and it contains all of the genetic diversity that's left for redfin blue-eye. So we've got some special biosecurity conditions for that spring to make sure we don't introduce any pathogens or weeds or other nasties into the spring.
2: Dean Gilligan is a fish ecologist and he lives part-time on Edgbaston Reserve.
1: Okay, you ready to help?
2: The redfin blue eye is about the size of a paperclip and it's only found here in these isolated desert springs in the centre of Queensland.
1: Just saw a blue eye swimming around in the shallows. There, see it? It's only about 1.5 centimetres long. It's kind of pale yellow at the back and pale blue at the front.
2: The red-finned blue-eye was first formally recorded in 1990 on the edge of extinction. But thanks to a conservation and breeding program, the fish has been slowly brought back from the brink.
1: They were only in 7 springs. Within a couple of years, those 7 had dropped back to 6 and 5 and 4. And then we started translocating fish from that last population into other available springs to try and increase the number again.
2: The fish is now found in 16 springs in the reserve, with the water seeping up from an underground water table known as the Great Artesian Basin.
1: You can actually hear the bubbles coming up from underground just over there. See a male there with his little harem of females swimming around in the middle.
2: There you go, and I just stood up and everything moved.
1: They were just starting to relax and come out. And we scared the producers out of them again.
2: The surface is muddy and like walking on jelly.
1: Oh, it really is like walking on a waterbed, isn't it?
2: Yeah, you could sink into that.
1: Yeah, yep, a waterbed or a mattress. There's another one there. There's another one there. So that one's actually got water coming out. And see how the mud's blue? That's because the water, when it comes out of the ground, has no oxygen in it. So it's anoxic.
2: It's a muddy game of hide and seek, trying to find the redfin blue eye in the shallows here.
1: Fish like it like that. If the fish had a choice of water that was 50 centimetres deep and water that was 2 centimetres deep, the native fish would choose the 2 centimetres. It's just the part of the spring they prefer to occupy.
2: Do we know why?
1: No, it's just that's how they've evolved and that's what they like.

0: That said, if gambusia were in the spring or spangled perch, I know that they would prefer the deeper water. So you'd get spatial separation of the natives from the introduced fish.
1: The gambusia are a large invasive fish introduced here from North America to control mosquitoes. Hundreds of these predatory fish have been washed into the spring complex due to floods earlier in the year. Now they're eating all of the rare blue eye. Volunteer Sarah Butler is here. She's paused her studies in TAFE at Melbourne, and she's using a scoop made from a plastic milk bottle, dipping it into the water to collect the surviving blue eye.
2: Sort of sitting on the outside, very dense vegetation areas. Every redfin we've caught has had some damage from gambusia, with sometimes it presents as fungus, which is from scales missing, the fish gets sick. Otherwise, there can be big chunks of the tail missing. So they're physically getting beaten up, but they're also getting pushed out. So they're not in areas with good food, and their fry or their larvae or their babies are just immediately eaten.
1: Another volunteer, Steve Baines, has been here before, and he's using a collection technique that involves two small aquarium nets.
3: When I spot the blue eye, I put one in the water so it's below the water, and I use the other one to gently herd the fish in. And so when I lift it up, there isn't mud and debris, there's just the fish.
1: The wetlands are surrounded by a steel mesh perimeter fence, which has helped to keep the isolated natural springs separate from the surrounding waterways. There hasn't been a flood this high in the 15 years that Bush Heritage has owned the reserve. Locals say it has likely happened before, and even with the barriers, it could happen again.
0: We know that our old strategy of 50 centimetre high fences isn't going to work in the long term. We've got to come up with something more secure. Really don't know what that is yet, but that's what we have to figure out and move forward with.
1: At the last remnant spring on Edgbaston, that fence is all that is keeping one of Australia's rarest fish species safe for now.
0: Seriously, I'm going to have to get onto that within the next few days, because that gives me the heebie-jeebies. I don't like having gambusia so close.
4: Crispian Yeomans with that report. You're listening to Australia All Over. Warwick Long with you, filling in for Macca today. Asking you where your favourite place is in Australia. 1300 700 222 if you want to give us a call and have a chat. Andrea says, good morning, Warwick. Love where I live. Lakes and crater area at Camperdown in Victoria. I love that, Andrea. Thank you for sending that through with a little horse emoji on the end of that too. Love to see that too, Andrea. Thank you. Sharon's in Ballarat. 1300 700 222. Hi, Sharon.
5: Hi, how exciting to hear you on Sunday morning.
4: Well, it's a one-off, but it's a bit of fun, hey, isn't it?
5: Yeah, it is. Yeah, so I came up with a question, actually, rather than telling you anything.
4: Oh, okay.
5: The question is, I'd like to know, because I take photos of the Aurora Australis, the Southern Aurora. Down here I've got some really nice ones. But when I was doing the research way back when we were getting it months ago and a year ago, I realised that there's all these great places around Australia where I was seeing on the net fantastic photos. And I wanted to know, are there any other Aurora chasers or watchers out there that have been to some fabulous place and I could actually make it the reason for me going to those places?
4: Oh, so the best place to get a good photo of Aurora Australis.
5: Not so much the photo, just see it.
4: To see it. Oh, I love that.
5: As mentioned before, just to see it. But I would take photos.
4: Oh, I love that. Sharon, what is it about Aurora Australis that captures your attention?
5: Well, I guess having grown up with a love of science and botany and astronomy from my father and from my teachers, and having been, I'm a descendant of the man who helped start the oldest observatory in Australia, which is in Ballarat. And so it's been in the family, and so I've always been, and also even ABC here in Ballarat had a special night at the observatory where I got to meet most of them there.
4: That's
5: and
4: great.
5: We got given a telescope.
4: Oh, and that's sort of captured the attention. Yeah.
5: No, I was already doing it already all there. My life, but it was a mini one. I had a larger one, and having been a science teacher, this is something that I really love, and I'm missing not being in Melbourne, being able to go to

0: we're at the museum, the one where you can, where the observatory is in Melbourne, which is fantastic, because they have like you can stay, like the night at the museum, you can actually stay up, you know, really late and see stuff there.
1: Oh, that's cool. Hey, Sharon, just before I let you go, do you have a favourite place in Australia for me?
0: Well, it was far north Queensland. That's already been.
1: Yeah, that's okay. Is it a specific part of far north Queensland that you're at, or?
0: I did spend my childhood in Cairns.
1: Yep.
0: And Mirrawinny near Babinda.
1: Oh.
0: Yeah, and I was my relatives owned and still own part of a cane farm, and they had their own rainforest and their own what do you call it when the water trickles down? A waterfall, their own waterfall.
1: Oh, Sharon, that sounds pretty good to me. Incredible. Hey, I better keep going just before we go to the news. I need to fit in another song. If I'm going to do honour to Macca's show, I need to play a bit of music, don't I? But Sharon's been lovely to talk to you. Thanks so much for your call. Great to spend some time with you here on Sunday morning. Danny's in East Bentley, 1300 700 222, talking about your favourite place in Australia. Give us a call. Let's find out where it is. Hi, Danny.
2: Hello, Warwick. How are you?
1: Oh, I'm good. It's lovely to hear your voice. Do you have a favourite place in Australia for us?
2: I do, Warwick, and I've been waiting to text into this show for years and shout it out. it's a place I got to go there decades ago with my young family, 30 kilometres from Armidale on the northern tablelands of New South Wales. And it was then a working farm, and I got to spend 3 years there with my young family in beautiful surroundings, and a farmer of many generations, and we cut those rolling hills of that area, and making friends with the horses. And I still see it all. It was just...
1: So, and that's, Danny, I love that this is your favourite place in Australia, because for so many of us, I'd imagine, it's the moment that adds the meaning to make it the favourite place, right? To spend some time, see the horses and see this place near Armidale, that's going to stick with you forever.
2: Oh, absolutely. And as a urban girl, I have to say, it was an extraordinary experience, and, yeah, loved it.
1: Oh, and I bet when you close your eyes, you can see it all now.
2: Yeah, yeah. And the I have stories of horses, but that will be for another day. But, yeah, they've always been my favourite animal. But like I said, as an urban girl, not so easy to come across every day. So to be able to get to spend, you know, 3 years where you walk with our dogs was through the rolling hills, you know, going to meet the horses armed with apple.
1: Oh, yeah.
2: Hats, nuzzles. Who could ask for more?
1: You've always got a friend with an apple or carrots around horses, don't you, Danny? Lovely to talk to you. Lovely to hear your voice this morning. And just because we chatted doesn't mean you can stop texting. You can keep going. 0437 774 774 if you want to text this program today. Also good to talk, though. Love to talk to you. 1300 700 222. Tell me your favourite place in Australia. Is it a moment? Is it just being there? Is it seeing the moon rise and the sun set? And as someone said on the text, fellow mentioning that, it's nothing unusual. You see it monthly up this way in northwestern Queensland. But, yep, she sure looks good for sure. I love that text. Thank you. Let's have some Tom Curtin, because that probably explains a little bit of that text. Why people live where they live, why you enjoy where you are in Australia. Let's talk about your favourite places. 1300 700 222. Here's Tom Curtin.

0: He's from Catherine in the Territory. Tom Curtin there with a song for you here on Australia All Over. Warwick Long filling in today. We'll have much more to talk about with you early risers after the news, which is fast coming up here on ABC Local Radio. Want to know your favourite place in Australia, but also want to know what you're up to if you want to take us anywhere in regional Australia. 1300 700 222. That's the number. Back with you soon.
1: When news breaks,
2: some of its most advanced AI models went rogue after it lost control of them during an offline security test.
1: When you need the story,
3: the platform already includes a section on the actions the government's taking to reduce gambling harm.
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5: Good morning, Emily Lawrence with ABC News. An investigation's underway after a fatal house fire at Kiama, south of Sydney. Emergency services say the house was well alight when they arrived around 9:30 last night. Crews extinguished the blaze and located the body of a person inside the home. Two motorcyclists have died in separate accidents in New South Wales. Police say an 18-year-old rider died after crashing into a parked truck on the Great Western Highway at Kelso near Bathurst yesterday afternoon. Several hours later, a trail bike rider was killed in a crash at Glenorie in the Hills District, northwest of Sydney. The United States and Iran have ceased exchanging fire for the first time in 2 weeks, but the Iranian-backed Houthi militants have hit Saudi Arabia following an attack on Friday. Tim Wharton has more.
6: There's been no explanation from Washington as to why it has abruptly halted a streak of 13 nights of escalating strikes since an interim deal to end hostilities collapsed in retaliation for Iranian attacks on shipping in the Strait of Hormuz. Tehran has also not attacked, giving hopes that a diplomatic solution to the war can still be reached. US President Donald Trump claims Iran does want to make a deal and he is prepared to listen, but he's also warned Washington is ready to step up attacks if Tehran strikes shipping in the Strait of Hormuz. Meanwhile, Iranian-backed Houthi militants have launched missile strikes on Saudi Arabia following a Saudi attack

0: on Houthi military positions on Friday in the Red Sea port of Hodeidah.
1: The latest auction figures for Sydney show a further easing of house prices. The median house price has fallen from $1.6 million the previous week to $1.5275 million, according to the weekly Domain auction results. Clearance rates were slightly up from 49 to 53%. This time last year, the median house price was over $200,000 higher at $1.745 million, and the clearance rate was nearly 73%. There was a rise in unit prices over the week from an average of $950,000 to over $970,000. India's education minister has resigned after nationwide youth-led protests over the country's education system. South Asia correspondent Rachel Clayton reports.
2: The resignation had been a central demand of the youth-led cockroach junta party. The CJP emerged amid a wave of exam paper leaks that shook young Indians' faith in the country's education system. In a letter posted to social media, Education Minister Dharmendra Pradhan said he took full responsibility for the leaks. Earlier this week, thousands had called for his removal and tried to march on Parliament before being met with police wielding batons and tear gas. The months-old cockroach movement has become one of the sharpest challenges yet to Prime Minister Narendra Modi's government. Rachel Clayton, ABC News, New Delhi.
1: Australian swimmer Molly O'Callaghan has overcome a back injury to claim gold in the women's 200-metre freestyle at the Commonwealth Games in Glasgow. O'Callaghan finished ahead of compatriot in second, Lani Pallister, only months after she was advised not to compete in the national trials in June. O'Callaghan has told the Seven Network she's proud of her injury turnaround.
3: It's not probably one of my best swims, but I think to be here in general is such a privilege. Being told that before trials that I wasn't allowed to compete at Commies or Pan Pacs or trials, so I'm pretty proud. I'm proud of myself to get up to this moment, and I'm proud of my team for sticking by me.
1: Australia is enjoying another dream evening in the pool, with Alex Perkins and Sam Short also claiming gold. In the NRL, Brisbane's premiership defence is all but over after North Queensland claimed an 18-10 victory in Townsville. ABC Sports Quentin Hull reports.
4: The Broncos stay with only six wins for the season and will need to win all remaining six games and hope for a heavy dose of luck to be any chance of making the finals. North Queensland stays inside the top eight with a scrappy victory, which made it back-to-back wins over their fierce rivals in 2026. Earlier, Canberra had a big win over the West Tigers 56-6 in the nation's capital, while Canterbury-Bankstown stayed in finals contention with an 18-6 win over the Warriors at Stadium Australia. Quentin Hull, ABC Sport, Townsville.
1: And in the AFL, Sydney has bounced back from consecutive losses to record a dominant win over GWS in the Battle of the Bridge. Star Blues recruit Charlie Kernow reclaimed the Coleman medal lead with a clinical four-goal display. To the weather, morning frost and fog on the ranges, slopes and plains. Isolated showers about the southern and central inland and adjacent ranges, falling as snow on the alpine peaks above 1,400 metres. Dry and partly cloudy elsewhere in the west, tending mostly sunny in the east and north. Sydney's weather, mostly sunny, heading for a top of 19 degrees. 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
5: Are there any winners in the cost of living crisis? What's causing the algal bloom?
6: Questions. They've never been more important. So the one thing we'll never question is our duty to keep asking. ABC News. Keep asking.
7: On ABC Local Radio, this is Australia All Over with Warwick Long, filling in for Macca.
8: Yes, Macca's just off for the week. He'll be back with you soon. We wish him well. I'm just here to hold the fort for a day with you here on this Sunday morning. So welcome to all of you right around Australia, on Australia All Over. Warwick Long, yes, here on Macca's show for today. Today I'm loving hearing the stories of your favourite part of Australia. We're going to talk to Sue Neils later on in the program. Worked for the Australian. She's just been on a big four-wheel drive trip through Central Australia. And it just got me thinking about those places in Australia where you go and your jaw just drops, you know, your favourite place, that most jaw-dropping place you've been to in Australia. It might be a moment, as Danny was sort of taking us back to a moment of her childhood before, might be a location, might be an experience of the sun coming up while the moon's going down, or vice versa. I think he had both, didn't he? You can tell me what yours is. 1300 700 222 is the number you can call.

0: 1300 700 222. Look, for me, it's Pernalulu or the Bungle Bungles in northwest Australia. It's a really long road in there off the highway. I think it's about 53 or so kilometres, so not the longest of longest road. We weren't really prepared for it, though, and I think it was the closest I'd ever come to divorce with my beautiful wife, Kate, as we sat driving down this road with many corrugations and washouts. And then we got to the end, and it was just spectacularly beautiful, and everything washed away. And, yeah, just the moment of being there, the journey to get there, as we didn't think our little car was going to make it all the way down that road. And then to see what we saw in Cathedral Gorge there, the Bungle Bungles themselves, it was incredible. In our kids were even interviewed by Japanese TV in there. I don't know what they were doing there, but there they are. I can't even remember. They were singing an Australian song, as only little kids come up with, in front of the cameras. And then they left and we had the whole place to ourselves. It was just magic. So Pernalulu, Bungle Bungles, northwest Australia, in the Kimberley, probably my favourite part of Australia, definitely the most jaw-dropping part of Australia. I want to know what yours is. 1300 700 222. Give us a call. Let's have a chat today. Otherwise, just tell me what's going on, where you are. That's what we love to do here on this show on Australia All Over. Tell us what's new, what we need to know. Would love to hear about what's happening where you are. We're going to talk to, in a minute, to a fella who, look, one of the fights you have a lot of the time with people in agriculture growing crops is the people who want to come in and take beautiful photos, no more so than canola. Canola flowers around this time of year around huge parts of Australia, in the east and the west coast, across South Australia as well. And farmers are trying to grow a crop. It's a commercial thing. It means money to them. Suddenly, particularly if you're on a main road, a lot of people's pulling their cars over on the side of the road, start trudging through the crop. There's concerns around biosecurity, where those shoes had been. There's concerns about the crop itself. Is it, you're sort of kicking it over or pushing it down as you're trying to get into the beautiful spot. Mainly, on the whole, a lot of farmers don't like it. But somebody's turned that on its head. He's actually charging, planting a crop and charging for you to come and have a look. And it's working. A whole lot of people are turning up. So we'll have a chat to him on the program today. 1300 700 222 is the number you can call. Anne's in Launceston just before we do go walking in a crop together. Hi, Anne.
1: Hello. How are you?
0: I'm good. What did you do you want to tell me about a beautiful place in Australia?
1: Well, first of all, the lady about the Aurora, you can't beat Tasmania, honestly.
0: I was thinking that.
1: Absolutely fantastic. And also the canola. I mean, we've got fields of canola down there. And if you're driving to the east coast of Tasmania, it is full of canola. And it's gorgeous with the mountains showing in the background, sometimes a bit of snow on them. It's a gorgeous place. But really, I'm heading to the warmth. I have reached Albury.
0: Oh, yes. Well, it's not that warm there this morning, but
1: it's better than Tassie, mind you. It was minus two when I left at 6:30 in the morning on the flight to Melbourne, and my niece picked me up, and we've arrived at. She lives at Table Cape, which is near Albury.
0: Yep,
1: and we're travelling in a four-wheel drive with a goose deck on the back. Heading towards Orange on Tuesday because she's a psychic medium and she's doing a big show there. So anybody in Orange that would love to come along and see her, yeah, I reckon you'd really love it. And then we're going further up to Brisbane.
0: How high will you get, Anne?
1: Pardon?
0: How high will you get? Where do you stop?
1: Ivy's Rock. Near Ipswich.
0: Beautiful, beautiful.
1: Yeah, oh. And then from there, my son is going to drive down from the Sunshine Coast, pick me up, and I'm heading up there to have 11 beautiful sunny days with him before flying home. So quite an adventure for me, actually. You've
0: got it all set up, Anne. That's lovely to hear. Hey, best wishes to your travel. Look, it's very foggy outside my window in Shepparton in regional Victoria. I'm not too far from Albury, so hopefully you dodge that fog this morning. But it's been great to talk to you. Let's go to Drysdale. Josh has given us a call on 1300 700 222. Hi, Josh.
2: Yeah, my favourite spot's Birdsville.
0: Oh, tell me why.
2: Well, I've ridden a motorbike up there to the races a couple of times. The Birdsville pub's iconic. They have their Birdsville Cowdery, which used to be a pie and a six-pack.
0: well, that's some kind of counter meal, isn't it?
2: Yeah, they fly in from everywhere. Now, listen, are you at Shepparton?
0: Yeah, I'm at Shepparton, Josh.
2: Mm. Yeah, well, I lived at Echuca for a long while, and we were always going down to Shep.
0: The river's beautiful up at Echuca too. Take me back to Birdsville, though. So what is it that you love? Like, when you finally get up there from riding your bike up to the races, you're either at the pub or you're at the races, you're standing out, you're looking around. Josh, what are you seeing? What is it that's so fun for you?
2: Well, when the races are on, of course, the whole town... instead of being, a little hamlet, I don't even know whether you can get in there at the moment because of the rivers. But there's tents go up, there's, boxing, the boxing tents, and, there's places selling wine that don't are just sort of...
0: It's just a different part of Australia, isn't it? Oh, mate, loved your call. Thank you very much for giving us a ring. 1300 700 222 if you would like to give us a ring. We'll get to more of your calls in just a moment. Plus, we'll speak to somebody who's letting you in to his paddock to take some beautiful photos. Does it help with your social media, or is it a little bit more than that? We'll find out together. But Becky Cole will entertain us first. This song's called The Gardener and the Flower.

0: The Gardener and the Flower, Becky Cole there for you on Australia All Over. Warwick Long filling in today. Hey, important text here saying, yes, you can get to Birdsville now, no problems. Let them know, mate, it's been a really tough year, so hook in. Couple of things on that. I do know it's been a really tough year for tourism numbers through Birdsville. One of the big music festivals up that way got called off, didn't it? Roads in and out were closed for different periods of time, and we have had a lot of reporting out of that part of the world about how quiet it has been. So it could be a good place to plan a trip to. And it does look different right now out in some of the outback regions of Australia. So it would be a pretty good chance to go and see. The other thing I love is as soon as you start doing this show for Macca, everyone starts calling you mate. I'm all for it. Thank you. Thank you for your text, anonymous texter. I'll take it. Take it quite happily. Cliffo's in Maryborough. Before we talk canola paddocks, Cliffo, you got a favourite part of Australia. Where is it?
1: Love it. Yeah, look, I ring Macca every once in a while because I'm a motorcycle race official. And I talk about volunteering an awful lot because, you know, there's sport all the way down from club level all the way through to MotoGP, Phillip Island, that needs volunteers to run. I'm in Maribor at the moment. I tell you, mate, it's absolutely beautiful out here. The sky is as clear as. And I make the observation that I come from Canberra. So I've driven through from Canberra for this event. I do this event every year. It's the Aussie Flat Track Nationals. It's a wonderful little competition. We have 7 rounds over 4 weekends up and down the East Coast. We're at Gunnedah at one point. We're down at Wodonga for a round. And I can't remember where the other one is, but I travel around all over the place, and I tell you, it's wonderful.
0: I love that. Do you have a favourite, Cliffo, if I can twist your arm?
1: Oh, but look, favourites are really difficult because everywhere has got its own attractions, and I've got friends and family. Because I do this, I've got people all up and down the place.
0: Oh, yeah.
1: I don't. But it is beautiful here. But I make the observation, I live in Canberra and it's lovely here, and I tell people that I can see snow from my house.
0: And you've got clear skies in Maryborough today. So Flat Track Nationals, you have 4 rounds up and down the East Coast. I suppose that just highlights not only even the volunteering, which is exceptional, that what you're doing, Cliffo, to make it available to people who are wanting to race, but even the commitment and the distances people travel just to race in motorsports in Australia is incredible and to be admired, isn't it?
1: It is, absolutely. And look, it's a fabulous community, as you observed there. I was in the Army for 32 years, and then when I got out, was a bit lost. And I love what I do as a volunteer with the marshalling, and I run into people all the time, not just the volunteers, but also the riders and the teams and the like. And it is a fantastic thing, and I do encourage it. I'm very much tied up with the ACT Motocross Club out at past the airport between there and Queanbeyan. And we need volunteers all the time for our events. And we're at the grassroots level there with the little kids from 3, 4, or 5 that are learning on our little Nippers track all the way through to having national events that come through once a year like the Pro-MX. And it's the volunteers that go and stand at the little flag post for a day with a rag on the end of a stick that they wave when there's an issue on the track that makes the for a safe and efficient racing event. They're volunteers, you know, there's no money in this at all.
0: And without you, the race can't run. Cliffo, such a good point. Yeah, I better go, mate, but thank you. And look, I'm calling everyone, mate, now. Cliffo, thanks so much for ringing in Maryborough in Queensland. Great to hear from you. 1300 700 222 is the number if you want to give us a call. I'd love to hear from you. 1300 700 222. The text line is open too, though. 0437 774 774 is the number you can send a text to. Like Gav, who says, you can crop a photo or you can photo a crop. That's spooky. Well observed, Gavin. Well observed. Let's talk about crops and photos in them right now, because it is one of those things that sometimes divides the people who grow food in Australia and those who don't. And when they're driving past and you see a beautiful field of yellow flowers, there is a big temptation to go and take a photo in it, and it can't do much harm, can it? But lots of people stopping, trampling a crop, can lead to yield loss, can have biosecurity concerns. And then there's farmers just not liking the idea of people trespassing onto their land, onto their crop, whilst they're trying to make some money out of it and ever tightening margins. So Let's speak to someone who flipped that on its head and decided, well, maybe we can charge people to come and walk through a canola crop and they can get their photos on their own terms and maybe they'll turn up to do it. Well, turn up to do it they did in a big way. Brian Spencer is from Cornella near Heathcote, runs a winery out that way on the line. Hi, Brian.
2: How you going, mate?
0: I'm good. Yeah. I'm in trouble now for the next few hours, aren't I?
2: Yeah, it takes 4 hours.
0: So. Take us to Cornella. So you're just outside of Heathcote. It's a few thousand people, 4,000 or so people in regional Victoria. Tell us a little bit about that sort of country and that part of the world.
2: Well, it's the edge of the Northern Plains, the Great Northern Plains. So we've got a little volcanic ridge running around the back of our property, but then right across to Wodonga and Shepparton, you know, that's the all the irrigation area and cropping. Colwyn Abbon's probably our closest town that we associate more closely with.
0: Yep. And that's even smaller than Heathcote.
2: That's even smaller. It's about 120 people.
0: So, and you've got a winery there. It is winery area, Heathcote, too, isn't it? Known for its Shiraz, is that right?
2: Yep. Yeah, Reds and, you know, Mediterranean stuff increasingly, but certainly it made its name around Shiraz, and we're the Shiraz Republic, but we grow a few other varieties as well these days. But, it's certainly wine's a big business around the area.
0: So what made you think, well, everyone's angry about canola crops and people walking into them, I'm going to plant one and let people come and have a walk around?
2: Well, I suppose we also crop about 100-odd acres here. So we've got about 40 acres of vines and about 100 acres we crop. So we had that year we started, we had the canola crop in. And so just, look, you hear, as you say, all those grizzles, and you think, well, every farmer I know has got a photo of them with their grandkids in the canola. So they do it themselves. And we understand the beauty of it. But I think it is those other issues of trespass and not being asked and just the assumption. And if you flip that and you say, well, you know, there's a value here that can be realised. And also just we enjoy people. I mean, we're in the people business here with the winery. And, you know, we try to make people just enjoy being in the country and experiencing the vineyard. We take them out picking during the season as well and all sorts of things. But so I suppose agribusiness and tourism has been part of what we do. And so it wasn't that big an extension, although I must say, you know, the rest of the family wasn't convinced it would work when we started.
0: There's always got to be someone in the family who goes, Dad, really? Or like,
2: that's right. Yeah.
0: What are we doing here? But, you decided to push ahead with it. So you planted it. You already had, I'd imagine, a car park and toilets and things like that, which is the other concern, right?
2: Yeah, so that was the other thing that, because not only was the farmers concerned, but the councils and people were saying, safety people were saying, it's dangerous parking on roads and, you know, hopping fences and all that sort of stuff. So I thought, well, we've got a car park, we'll get off the road, we've got toilets, and we can sell them something else and give them some lunch as well if they want it.
0: So when did you start doing this?
2: This is our fifth year of doing it, so 2022 is our first.
0: Take me back to that first year then. What did it look like and did many people come?
2: Well, it was pretty simple. I mean, basically I carved about a 50, 60-metre track into the canola with a ride-on mower and parked an old Bedford truck out there and put some stairs up the back so they could get up and get a bit of height on their photos, and that was it. And then that best 700 people turned up that year, and we thought, oh, this is pretty good.
0: 700. And you're thinking, yes, I'm a genius. 700 people have turned up. Brian, how many people came last year?
2: And then it sort of just kept on growing, you know, fairly steadily. And then last year it just took off, and we had 20,000 people come last year. So
0: 20,000. So that's four times the size of Heathcote. I don't know how many times the size of Colwyn Abbon. That is an extraordinary figure. Did you ever in your wildest dreams think 20,000 people would turn up to walk through your crop?
2: No, never. It was, as I say, and of course the problem is now that our car park and the toilets are no longer adequate for that sort of number. So the pinch points certainly became obvious pretty quickly last year. And so this year, you know, we've had to put in other toilets and build a car park for about 350 cars and run water, and we'll set up another site a bit away from the cellar door as well. But
0: it's almost become bigger than the winery.
2: almost has. But look, it's a really good thing, and it's lovely being involved in something that just brings people joy. I must say, I just take a lot of joy from seeing other people getting it. And you know, if it's funny, you know, you're saying over at Shepparton, we had some people come from Shepparton yesterday, and a couple came from Cobram, and you think, how many canola paddocks have they driven past?
0: Yeah,
2: to get here, you know. But I suppose it's a very different experience driving past canola than standing in the middle of it.
0: And knowing, I suppose it's that thing of knowing you're invited by yourself, I suppose, by putting this on for people, and for the people who want to be respectful and not trespass or not try and, you know, have an experience that's negative for the person growing it. It's important to them that they can drive to you. But you charge, right? How much does it cost to go walking through canola?
2: Well, these days, look, I think I said to you on that. We've always been about $10. We've now sort of had to take that up to about 18 because with all the costs of staffing and that, because we've got to have car parks and road traffic management
0: and people still come
2: on site and fires on site and all. Yeah. So look, well, we'll see how many come. But it's become quite a means of employment for people in the area. And we're pretty proud of what we've created.
0: Well, and as I say, like, you've got pianos out there, you've got trucks out there in and around the canola sort of set up moments for people.
2: Yeah, so it's not just walking through a paddock. You're not just saying come and walk through a paddock. You've got nice tracks carved and, you know, a couple of old pianos out there that really look nice and people love getting photos with them. And then
0: I've only got about 40 seconds before the news, Brian, but do you think is it for like Instagram or is it and social media or is it more than that? What have you noticed?
2: I think it's a lot more than that. I think people may come for the photos, but really it's the experience that keeps them. And, you know, people spend a whole day here, or half a day at least. Most of you are here half a day because they'll picnic. You catch up with friends. In the end, it's about opportunities to catch up with friends and have some meaningful experiences with people. And I think everyone's looking for that.
0: It's been great to talk to you today, Brian. Thanks very much for joining us.
2: Thanks, Warwick.
0: See you, mate. Brian Spencer there from Shiraz Republic out at Heathkit. They have a canola crop walkthrough, and 20,000 people turned up last season. Extraordinary number. I didn't even get a chance to ask him about the Indonesian wedding parties that flew in to go out to take photos there. Goes to show you what turning something on its head does and what it can bring to the area. We got news after that. More of your calls, 1300 700 222. Give me a call. Let's have a chat.
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7: Emily Lawrence with ABC News. Iran claims that one of its cargo ships has been attacked by Ukraine in the Caspian Sea, causing an explosion that killed one sailor and injured another. The waterway is used for maritime transport between Iran and Russia. Tehran has described the incident as an act of aggression and says it will defend its national interests and security, while accusing Ukraine of seeking to expand the Russia-Ukraine war. Ukraine's President Volodymyr Zelensky has said that only Russian ships have been targeted, claiming they were carrying military equipment. Residents in Sydney's Lane Cove are calling for a moratorium on data centres over concerns their suburb could soon be overrun. Five data centres have been built or planned in one industrial area close to homes, a school and the Lane Cove River. Resident Charlotte says she wants better planning to avoid clusters near residential areas.
8: It beggars belief. I mean, people will say, well, you know, you bought a house that backs onto an industrial centre. You knew when you sent your kids to that school that it's next to an industrial area. You know, who knew 8 years ago that these data centres were coming?
7: Data Centres Australia, the industry's peak body, says 162 centres operate nationally, with 90 more in the pipeline. More than half of those operating are in Sydney. The state government's announced plans to create a new national park in Sydney's west, with the aim of protecting habitat for threatened species and boosting the amount of public green space. Gulgua National Park will be established west of Bringelly, incorporating two existing conservation areas. Environment Minister Penny Sharp says it'll preserve the habitat of 28 species, including the powerful owl and southern greater glider.
9: There's also some more quirky animals, like some large land snails that really occur nowhere else on earth except through these areas. So they're all part of the park, as well as lots of really great recreational opportunities.
7: Youth protesters in India are celebrating a major victory following the resignation of the country's education minister. Patricia Tiano reports.
10: In New Delhi, there has been dancing, singing and cheering, as well as expressions of disbelief from protesters.
11: I honestly was not expecting the government to, you know, bow down to the people so quickly, but it happened. Our constitution won.
10: Minister Pradhan's resignation marks a major concession from the Modi government after the Gen Z cockroach movement held weeks of nationwide demonstrations. Movement organizers have called off further protest, saying the remaining demands had also been accepted. That includes compensation for families of students who died by suicide following exam paper leaks, and a promise that no legal action would be taken against protesters.
7: A dominant swim from Sam Short has headlined a strong morning for Australia's swimmers at the Commonwealth Games in Glasgow, with Short leading a green and gold medal sweep in the men's 400-metre freestyle. He claimed gold with a time of 3 minutes 41.25 seconds, over 4 seconds ahead of compatriots Elijah Winnington in second and Ben Godemans in third. Short's told ABC Sport it was a dream moment.
12: Oh, so good. You know, seeing all three Australian flags up with the anthem and, you know, my parents in the stands as well. You only get to see that once every 4 years, you know, so like 4 years on Birmingham, so to do it again, it's a great feeling.
7: The West Tigers week has gone from bad to worse thanks to a 56-10 thumping in the hands of Canberra. Raiders halfback Ethan Sanders had 4 try assists and scored one of his own, while Dane Laurie snared a hat-trick as Canberra ran in 10 tries to dismantle the Tigers. It was the Tigers' 6th straight loss, coming off the back of Adam Dewey sensationally withdrawing himself from selection after a fallout with coach Benji Marshall. And Sydney has crushed crosstown rivals Greater Western Sydney, securing a 51-point derby victory. The Swans dominated from the opening bounce and consolidated second spot on the ladder. Errol Golden claimed his 4th Kirkward medal as best on ground with 41 disposals. Swans ruckman Brodie Grundy has paid tribute to his teammate.
13: He makes it a really exciting brand of footy, I think, for our Swans fans and members to watch. Like, just the way he bites off those kicks. He plays with speed, so I think it's exciting.
7: To the weather for New South Wales, morning frost and fog about the ranges, slopes and adjacent plains, isolated showers and drizzle about the southern and central inland and adjacent ranges, falling as snow on the alpine peaks above 1,400 metres. Dry and partly cloudy elsewhere in the west, tending mostly sunny in the east and north. Sydney's weather mostly sunny today, a top of 19 degrees. Right now it's 10 degrees on the coast, 4 degrees in Penrith. Looking ahead for Sydney, partly cloudy tomorrow, a top of 19. Sunny on Tuesday, a top of 21, and mostly sunny Wednesday, a top of 18.
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0: Yes, was that filling in for Macca this Sunday morning? He's just off for a week. Should be back next week with you on your ABC local radio. We're having a great time talking about your favourite places in Australia, walking through crops. Plugger's astounded at the amount of money you can make with a walkthrough canola. I wonder if you've got a photo of yourself in a crop. Did you do the right thing? Did you get the permission before you wandered out there, or did you risk it? You can let us know. There's no one else listening. 1300 700 222 if you want to give us a call. I love hearing about your favourite places in Australia. We're going to talk about that more as it comes up this afternoon, well, this morning, I should say. Right now, though, John's in North Baldwin with his favourite place in Australia. Hi, John.
17: G'day, Warwick. How are you going?
0: I'm good. Where is it for you? I say your favourite part of the country.
17: I run music tours, Warwick. I know Macca quite well. Yeah, I've been running music tours around Australia and overseas for 30 years now, so I've done a heck of a lot of travelling.
0: I bet.
17: But

0: 40 metres high. And I don't think they're that famous, but to me, that's one of the most beautiful places I've ever been. And there's usually hundreds of pelicans in the water, so it's a fantastic nature experience. But these orange cliffs on either side of the river in the lower reaches, mate, like you don't have them up around Echuca and places like that, but down in the bottom reaches of the Murray River, you've got these orange cliffs, and they're really spectacular.
1: Hey, John, before I do sort of let you go then, if you're big on music tours, what's your favourite place for music, to listen to music or to experience music in Australia then, if I can twist your arm that way?
0: Ooh, that's a good question. I don't know whether it would be a place. I've just got particular artists and entertainers that I just think are really fantastic. Like, there's a fantastic bluegrass band over in Perth, over in Western Australia, called Bluegrass Parkway.
1: Yep.
0: And there's a fantastic German, a little trio or quartet German band in Harndorf, and they're called Uber Umpar.
1: Of course, they're in Harndorf. That's perfect, John. John, you've done well. It's been good to talk to you today, mate. Thank you very much for taking us to the lower part of South Australia.
0: Good on you. See ya.
1: I think South Australia is like that. There are a lot of places, particularly over there, that South Australians love, and a lot of them holiday, because many of my South Aussie friends love holidaying in the lower reaches of the Murray. But sometimes not as many of us from outside of that state travel there and check out those places. Paul's in Tassie, 1300 700 222. Hi, Paul.
2: Morning, mate. How you going?
1: I'm good. What did you want to say?
2: If you want to walk through flowers, in the Coal River Valley between Richmond and Hobart, there's a sunflower place there, February, March, and they let you wander through there for a cost. And if you go up the northwest of Tassie, the tulip farm up there, for a cost you can wander through there when the whole valley is in tulip. It's unbelievable.
1: They're pretty spectacular places to be, aren't they, Paul?
2: Unbelievable, mate. Unbelievable.
1: And that's true, actually. You're starting to see more sunflowers where people can go and experience them, rather than, because it was never really a high value crop in Australia, so we didn't grow it a lot. But as a tourism place, as a place to go and get a nice photo and just have fun, they're pretty good places to be.
2: Yeah, have a glass of wine up the road. It makes a good day.
1: Oh, great to hear from you, Paul.
2: All right, have a good day, mate.
1: Paul's in Tassie, 1300 700 222. Richard's in Clontarf. We're going to, hear a little bit of music in a second, but we'll go to Richard first. Hi, Richard.
3: Hi there, Warwick. How are you?
1: I'm very well and very happy to be speaking to you. What's your favourite place in Australia, Richard?
3: My favourite place in Australia is Redcliffe. And it was the first place settled in Queensland in 1824 when Lieutenant Miller arrived with a group of convicts and his troops and settled there.
1: Oh, really? There you go. Yes. I didn't know that.
3: It's the most wonderful place. We've got beaches and everywhere, about 20 kilometres north of Brisbane. And it's the most wonderful place. And, of course, the Bee Gees were first performed here. They lived here for... And we've got a place called Bee Gees Way.
1: Oh, I love that.
3: It's the most wonderful place. Barry Gibb came down here in 2012. And we had a huge celebration here, and it was most wonderful. It's the most wonderful place. We've got about six. It's a peninsula, and we've got about 60,000 people who live here. And it's the most friendly, wonderful place you could ever find.
1: Well, my grandma was in Kippering when I was a younger lad. Richard, so I know Redcliffe well, and I know the little public swimming area with a little man-made beach down there, plus all the beautiful beaches and walks that you have there. It's a beautiful part
3: of the world. Absolutely. Yeah. And, of course, historically, it's the most wonderful place.
1: Oh, Richard, you've sold it well. I love hearing that passion. Thank you very much for your call. Keep them coming. Talk your favourite places in Australia. We'll talk a whole lot more. Did love this from Ricky too, saying, hi, Warwick, you played a Tom Curtin song earlier in the show. I'm driving the support vehicle for a group of motorbike riders on the way up to Darwin from Victoria. That's a motorbike ride and a half. Where

in Katherine for two nights. And some of us went and saw Tom Curtin's show last night. It was fantastic. And I've never heard of any of his songs. Thanks for playing one. Well, Ricky, thanks for supporting those people on their bike ride too. Sounds fantastic. I love a bit of Tom Curtin music. He came down my way in Victoria earlier this year for a fundraiser for the people burnt out by bushfires with that Longwood fire too. And speaking of which, I can see someone related to bushfire recovery on the line. We'll chat to him after we have some music here. On Australia All Over, Warwick Long here, filling in for Macca. Hope you're having a good morning wherever you are. Here is Thelma Plum.

0: Thelma Plum for you here on ABC Local Radio. Was a filling in for Macca today. He's just having the week off. Should be back next week. We're talking about your favourite places in Australia, and I'd love you to take us wherever you're going. One man who, well, his organisation has been to many places of at Australia, but it's often been involved in helping them pick them back up after some of their worst days. Kevin Butler from Blazeade is on the line right now. 1300 700 222 is the number you can call. It's the number Kevin's on. Hi, Kevin.
1: Good morning, Warwick.
0: What's your favourite place in Australia? You've been to so many, Kevin.
1: Oh, yes. Oh, gosh. I love Little Dunedoo when we had a base camp up there. I thought that was quite gorgeous.
0: Beautiful silos at Dunedoo. They've got their, is it Winks is on the silos at Dunedoo, I think.
1: That's right. Yeah, that's right. And the people, it's the people who I loved up at Dunedoo. The big pinery fires in South Australia, I think it was called Hamley Bridge, Roseworthy. I love that cropping country down there. It's, they don't get that much rain, but it comes at the right time and they yield fantastic wheat crops. I love the Western, those
0: Kevin, you can't mention every place in Australia. That's just going to be unfair. Tell us what you're up to at the moment, because there was huge fires over summer. So I'd imagine some of that recovery work is still ongoing with Blazeade camps around Australia. How many have you got on the go?
1: Well, there's around about five on the go at the moment. Everyone has heard of the Longwood fires. So day in, day out since January, we've had about four or five teams out exiting from the Euroa showgrounds, going out and helping farmers there. We've got about, we've done about 30,000 working days since January.
0: 30,000?
1: Alone. Yeah, it's quite amazing. 21,000 meals. So the great news is there's a lot of locals turning up to help with the rebuilding as well, especially the fences. There's Little Walwa. That's one's closed now, but that's way up on the Murray, to Langata South. Harcourt is now finished, so it's ferocious fires over there. Gamality was a very ferocious fire back there in mid-December, started from a header. We're there for quite a number of months. But we've done, I think, around about $9 million worth of, all the volunteers have, $9 million worth of work in Victoria. So it's been quite massive. The cost of a fence is around about $10,000 a kilometre. And when a farmer, with him helping, gets the fence up for only half that cost, because half is always labour, he's pretty happy, or she's pretty happy. So, but we think we're going to be in the Longwood area there for another 3, 4, 5 months. And Skipton over near, Bradvale at Skipton, that's a big one. Thousands of kilometres lost. So, there's still a lot on, and plenty of potential there for people to come and give it a crack, give us a hand to build new fencing and marvel at the sight of a brand new sparkling fence as they drive off at the end of the day, and be thanked by a farmer who's often in tears, or his family's in tears with appreciation for all the help that's given.
0: And it is extraordinary, and it is a reminder that the work that your volunteers are still doing, particularly that Longwood fire, which I think on the numbers, the Murrindindi Council were telling us is the worst pastoral fire in Victoria's history, because we think about how many big fires had burnt through areas of various states, and Victoria often the hardest hit. Often it's in national park type area, and that brings devastation of its own kind. But this one was across a lot of farmland. There are still houses out there, Kevin Butler, that haven't been cleared away. So the fact that there's someone there at least picking up the fences and looking at rebuilding them is must be huge for those communities.
1: Yeah, it's a huge psychological lift up for them to know that there are still people who care. Several months after the disaster, is an enormous lift, because years ago, you know, after fires, people had to fend for themselves, whereas now Blaisade set up in as a base in the town, it sort of becomes the conduit for the help from everywhere with donations and, people wanting to volunteer. I just listening to what you were saying there, and you sort of cringe a bit about people who haven't got their... their burnt homes cleaned up. I understand that some people still living in tents. I wouldn't like that. Wouldn't like that for my daughters or family. I don't know why it's still happening. One of life's mysteries at the moment. We live in a pretty modern world, but you know how cold it gets up there. You know, Longwood and Yarrawa, we had minus two. I'm only 60 kilometres away, but we had minus two here the other morning. Crackers and mornings as far as, you really had to have all the thermals on. So I do hope they get cleaned up very quickly and it becomes a real priority.
0: Mm. Yeah. And Kevin, it hasn't just been fences lately too, hasn't it? Have you been tree planting? What's going on there?
1: Yeah. Well, Macca, I'm sort of always trying to come up with innovations in Blaisade, you know, with the wonderful support we have. And, of course, the big killer with a bushfire is the trees. I know the media go around 3 weeks after a fire and say, oh, they're all sprouting again and growing. But that's sort of the death throes. Most eucalypts throw up a few sprouts, but they invariably completely die several months later. So this area over at Skipton, where we've had a Blaisade camp for several months, that was really hard hit by the fires. And, of course, that was one of the areas where Landcare got going, the Western District of Victoria, and the 40th birthday is coming up next week. Now, when the fires came, all those great plantations that farmers put in to, have windbreaks for their newborn lambs and to increase the health and beauty of the landscape, those fires, they just ripped down the plantation lines and scorched the trees, and now they're just skeletons. So we've got primary school kids and everyone from the young to old out there helping at the moment. We've planted about close on 3,000 trees. We've got another week to go, and we've got another 7,000 trees to plant. I see in a photo just then when I was waiting to come on that we've got a couple of Canadians and a couple of USA backpackers who are setting up tree stakes and guards in the camp at Bradvale, and we've got around about 50 volunteers out there with the farmers planting trees. But
0: you're a sheep farmer yourself too, Kevin. Like, you know how important trees are, and shelter on a property of exposed farmland. It can mean life and death for your stock. So having some of that getting back up and running is so important.
1: Oh, yeah, was it? You're so right. I take a particular interest in that because I'm very heavily focused on lamb survival. And when there's cold fronts on the way, I move all my sheep into, forests or, land that's not exposed to the cold winds and rain. And in summer, I have Casey Mernsey, that's the black wattle, for my sheep to get under. And they're everywhere around my farm. And the temperature underneath those trees is around about 5 to 7 degrees less than on a 42-degree day. So the sheep don't need air conditioners. They need trees. That area of Western Victoria near Ballarat, Skipton, Bradvale, before Landcare and all those farmers planted those trees, those sheep, who remembers the sheep perched on dam banks on 40-degree days, and the only shade they had was putting their head and neck under the belly of another sheep. And they changed all that. But we need those trees up again. So that's why there's another 7,000 in tubes we want to get into the ground. While we've got rain, while the ground is still wet, although we're backing up with farm fire units, the farmers are, and they're giving the newly planted trees a squirt water and a good, leap on. So, Macca, Warwick, if anyone is interested in coming, look, we feed you, we insure you, we tool you up, we put you in a team, we make you very, very happy. You meet a farmer, all the farming family, because we're a shoulder to shoulder. organisation. We've got 20 farms we're working on in total, six at the moment. Look, whether it's one day or 3 days, bring your tent swag or your caravan. You know, we'll look after you, and you will be. You'll have a great experience. You'll be able to come back in years to come and look at those trees you planted and the difference you made. So,
0: oh, I love that. You know, there's really a hill at my mum and dad's property, Kevin, that I planted. It was hard soil and we couldn't get anything to dig a hole up the side of that hill. I love looking at those trees and saying I planted them. You see them age with you and they are wonderful to see. All the power to you, Kevin Butler. Great to talk to you this morning. Thanks for coming on.
1: Yeah, and just blaze.com will get you there, or Google Blaze Current Camps and up will come Brad Vale. Yep.
0: Thanks. Going to be the next thing I mentioned. Kevin Butler doing it all for me. And the biggest compliment I can ever get is Kevin Butler calling me Macca. Oh, and we'll take that to the bank. Thank you very much. 1300 700 222 is the number you can call. Warwick Long here was up filling in for Macca. Just for this week, which means we would love to have your company on the program today. You can give us a call. You can send us a text today too, 0437 774 774. Alan's in Barrington, though, as we head up towards the news. Hi, Alan.
2: How are you, Warwick?
0: I'm good. What did you want to add?
2: No, you're talking about farming properties and people coming in,
0: yeah,
2: taking photos and extra money. Our council over here, so we're

0: Barrington, mid-coast New South Wales, near Gloucester.
1: Sort of inland, inland from Taree and Foster and that kind of area, yeah?
0: An hour inland, but the mid-coast council has put on a thing called Barrington Bounty or Bounty of Barrington, which is going to be March next year, where people can come and visit a farm. There's about 20 farms involved in it, which will be horticulture, vineyards, whatever, and we're the beef cattle property that will be involved in that. So it'll give people an insight into farming, cattle, and how you get your stuff on the plate from the farm and what's involved in it. So
1: I love this, Alan. And were you keen to be involved so people can learn a little bit about what you do?
0: I'm real keen to be involved. We do a lot here with multi-species and diversification on the farm, and I'm really lucky. Like, I grew up as a kid and always wanted to be involved in animals, which was fantastic. I got a job as a butcher for 40 years, so I was with animals every day. But since then, like, we've got the farms and done the paddock to the plate, which now we've just got the farm. And it's just amazing, you know. We get this insight for people to see what's happening on the farm and how things are growing and how you get your food.
1: What's the question you get asked that we wouldn't consider most of the time growing up in a regional area, Alan?
0: Look, I don't think people realise, like, all the logistics behind getting, like, for instance, growing the grass. Like, we grow up to 30 species of different pasture here at one stage. You know, it's just the diversification, what you do with your cattle, how old they are, how long do they live for. Like we say, they have a very good life and one bad day. But you know, it's there's a lot involved in it. You've got to get them from here to the processing works, and then they get to a butcher shop. There could be five or six movements of that animal by the time it leaves the farm to get onto somebody's barbecue on a Sunday.
1: Fascinating to hear about. Yeah. Alan, I've got to go. The news is coming up, but fascinating to hear about. Thank you so much for explaining it to us. Great to hear from you, Alan, there at Barrington. Council doing open farm like type tours. That's such an interesting and great idea. We should learn more about that. I want to learn where your favourite place is in Australia. And we're going to talk flood markers. Do you have an interesting flood marker in your town? Because a very unique one is in a very tiny town in Western Victoria.
2: When newsmakers speak,
3: the time for giving people warnings is far, far gone.
2: When you want to hear from experts,
4: a master plan is meant to do more than just mark where the housing goes. It's meant to design a suburb that works for people who live in it.
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0: fatal house fire on the state's south coast under investigation, and Australia's dominance in the Commonwealth Games continues. This is ABC News. Good morning. I'm Emily Lawrence. Iran claims that one of its cargo ships has been attacked by Ukraine in the Caspian Sea, triggering an explosion that killed one sailor and injured another. With more, Tim Wharton.
1: Tehran has described the attack on the Iranian cargo ship in the Caspian Sea as an act of aggression and says it will defend its national interests and security, while accusing Ukraine of seeking to expand the Russia-Ukraine war. The Caspian Sea is used for maritime transport between Iran and Russia. Ukraine's President Volodymyr Zelensky has said only that Russian ships have been targeted, claiming they were carrying military equipment. Mr. Zelensky has also claimed that Russia wants to bring in 30,000 extra North Korean troops to take part in the four-year-old conflict and was already preparing to receive them. North Korea earlier sent 14,000 soldiers to fight alongside Russia in the Kursk region in 2024 after a major Ukrainian incursion into the area.
0: Police say a fatal house fire on the New South Wales south coast is not being treated as suspicious. Firefighters were called to a home on Manning Street in Kiama last night, where they found the house engulfed in flames. Crews extinguished the blaze before discovering the body of a person inside. The person is yet to be formally identified. After weeks of intense nationwide protests, India's education minister has resigned. South Asia correspondent Rachel Clayton reports.
2: Education Minister Dharmendra Pradhan made the announcement in a post on social media, taking full responsibility for a string of exam paper leaks. The move was a key demand of the youth-led Cockroach Junta Party, an organisation that formed after the leaks shook public trust in India's education system. Earlier this week, thousands tried to march on Parliament, calling for Mr. Pradhan's removal. Police responded with batons and tear gas that led to dozens of people being hospitalised.

0: paralysed. The cockroach movement has been seen as one of the biggest challenges yet to Prime Minister Narendra Modi. Rachel Clayton, ABC News, New Delhi.
1: More than 200,000 people in France and Spain have been ordered to leave their homes as wildfires continue to spread. In Spain, the government's declared a national emergency as two huge blazes continue to rage near the capital, Madrid. Prime Minister Pedro Sanchez says climate change spins the major factor in the spread of the fires.
2: The climate emergency is becoming increasingly severe and is unfortunately exceeding many of the scientific forecasts. This requires not only an increase in our response capacity when these climate emergencies actually occur, as is currently the case, but also greater efforts in prevention and raising awareness among the citizens and public institutions.
1: Health experts are warning a national drop in newborn vitamin K uptake is putting thousands of infants at risk. Liz Gwynn explains.
3: Babies are born with small amounts of vitamin K, which helps blood to clot and prevents serious bleeding. Vitamin K is the target of anti-vax campaigns and misinformation being spread online. In 2016, 98% of babies received vitamin K in Queensland. That fell to 95% in 2025, meaning roughly 2,500 babies missed out. In Tasmania, 99% of babies were administered with vitamin K in 2016. 9 years later, that dropped to 97%. Other jurisdictions don't keep the data on vitamin K, but the Australian Medical Association believes there's a downward trend nationally.
1: The state government says it's considering ways to better protect victim survivors in sexual assault trials following concerns about their counselling notes being used against them in court. Under current laws, defence lawyers can subpoena files from a victim's counselling sessions if they're approved by a court. Unions have called for stronger protections, and the government's now commissioning independent research by University of Sydney law professor Rita Shackle to look at potential reforms. Attorney General Michael Daly says victim survivors are too often re-traumatised by the criminal justice system.
4: So we've got to look at ways to make sure that there isn't a chilling effect on people who want to complain, but also without making the justice system less fair for people who are accused of committing a crime, because they need a fair trial as well. That's the cornerstone of the justice system in New South Wales.
1: The time is approaching 5 minutes past seven. A major new national park will be created in Western Sydney, aimed at protecting threatened species and providing green space for the city's rapidly growing population. Gavin Coote has more.
5: Goolgoolwa National Park will cover 11,000 hectares of land along the Nepean River west of Bringelly. It'll incorporate two existing conservation areas, along with about 700 hectares of old farming and rural residential land. Environment Minister Penny Sharp says it'll protect the habitat of 28 threatened species, including the powerful owl, and provide much-needed public green space.
6: Parks have a place around Sydney, but also through Western Sydney, and I think they're a really important opportunity that people will value for generations to come.
5: The park is expected to be open to the public by the end of the year.
1: A Sydney Council's warning it could become a data centre wasteland as the number of local centres booms, fuelled by the global AI race. Ryde Council, which has 11 data centres either built, proposed or in planning stages in Macquarie Park, says the land would be better used for housing or jobs. Mayor Trenton Brown says planning currently bypasses council altogether.
7: There's large tracts of land of thousands of square metres that would otherwise be commercial and could otherwise employ hundreds of people or possibly thousands of people, and that is being offset by technology use rather than people use.
1: The industry's peak body, Data Centres Australia, says 162 are operating nationally, with roughly 90 more in the pipeline. More than half of those operating are based in Sydney. Detectives are continuing a renewed search of the small town of Donald in Victoria's West as they investigate the death of 13-year-old Layla Jeffrey. A 16-year-old boy is in custody charged with murdering Miss Jeffrey after human remains were found in Donald earlier this month. Police say locals should expect an increased police presence in the days ahead as the investigation continues. Queensland's governor will today dedicate a permanent memorial for four army airmen killed in a helicopter training tragedy. Laura Lavelle reports from Airlie Beach.
8: Governor Jeanette Young will attend a special ceremony in North Queensland just a few days short of the third anniversary of the crash. Captain Daniel Lyon, Lieutenant Maxwell Nugent, Warrant Officer Philip Laycock and Corporal Alexander Nags died when their Taipan helicopter

0: Helicopter came down in the Whitsundays during a nighttime exercise. Widow Caitlin Lyon says a new memorial is a small step towards ensuring her husband and his colleagues aren't forgotten. But she is still lobbying for the Australian War Memorial to add their names to its roll of honour.
1: It's the right place for them. You know, my children deserve to go up and put a poppy next to their daddy's name with all the other heroes of our country.
0: The Australian War Memorial says it's currently considering how it can honour the men and others killed in training accidents.
2: Australia has enjoyed another wildly successful day at the Commonwealth Games. Jessica Stewart is in Glasgow.
3: Australia doubled its gold medal tally on day two with Sam Short, Alex Perkins, Molly O'Callaghan, Sam Williamson and the mixed 4x100 metre relay team all triumphing in the pool, and the women's artistic gymnastics team one-upping their silver from 2022. Williamson's gold came a year after a serious knee injury forced him to learn to walk again, while O'Callaghan was victorious despite nursing stress fractures in her back. All that came after Short kicked off the gold rush with a dominant swim in the 400-metre freestyle, leading an all-Australian podium for the first final of the night.
2: Now with more sport results, here's Fraser Fife.
4: The North Queensland Cowboys have put another nail in the coffin of Brisbane's NRL Premiership defence with a 18-10 triumph in Townsville. The hosts withstood a mountain of pressure in the second half to hang on for the 2 points and keep their finals dreams alive. The Cowboys have now done the double over the Broncos this season, with co-captain Ruben Cotter happy with the result against their bitter rivals.
5: It's obviously one of the games that we look forward to in the calendar, and good to see we turned up tonight.
4: Elsewhere, Canterbury Bankstown had an 18-6 win at home over the Warriors, and the Raiders recorded a 56-10 thumping over West Tigers in Canberra. In the women's competition, the Raiders, Bulldogs and Titans all had wins. In the AFL, the Bulldogs, Swans, Hawks and Blues all recorded victories. McLaren's Lando Norris will start from pole for F1's Hungarian Grand Prix. His Australian teammate Oscar Piastri will start from third. And Australian Lucas Herbert has a 3-shot lead after 3 rounds of the LIV Golf event in the UK.
2: To the weather for New South Wales, morning frost and fog about the ranges, slopes and adjacent plains, isolated showers and drizzle about the southern and central inland and adjacent ranges falling as snow on the alpine peaks above 1400 metres. Dry and partly cloudy elsewhere in the west, tending mostly sunny in the east and north. Sydney's weather, mostly sunny today, a top of 19 degrees. Right now it's 10 in the Sydney CBD, 4 degrees in Penrith. Looking ahead for Sydney, partly cloudy tomorrow, a top of 19. ABC News.
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11: Yes, hopefully Macca back next week. It's a last-minute chance for me to spend some time with you, which means I'd love to hear from you. 1300 700 222 is the number you can call and have a chat to us today on Australia All Over. I'm going to talk about some interesting flood markers shortly. Well, one in particular has taken my eye this week. There are interesting ones right around the country, though, on the sides of pubs, next to rivers and streams. You often get the rule up, but towns can get a bit more creative than that. It can involve trees. It can involve playground equipment. I think there's a famous one out Wangaratta way. What I want to talk to you about today, though, it involves a mannequin and it only comes out in a wet year. We're going to learn a lot more about that together this half hour. Would love to hear if you've got a great one where you are, though, too. 1300 700 222, the number you can call and have a chat to us. We do have the text line 0437 774 7742. You might have a great little photo you could send us too. I'd love to see it. Pip Courtney's going to have a chat to you from Landline on ABC TV. You'll see that on your ABC TV later on today, or on iView if you're that way inclined. She will have a chat to you soon on the program. Plus, we'll speak to some pretty incredible farmers who are getting some grain together for the less fortunate overseas. It's an amazing amount of effort, and they'll take you through that on the program today too. Plus, plenty of your calls. Let's have all these chats together. We've been talking about your favourite place in Australia. We'll also Might head to one of my favourite named towns in Australia too on the program today. 1300 700 222 is the number you can do it on. Barb's in Peterborough. Hi, Barb.
9: Hi, how are you, Woz?
11: I'm good. What's your favourite place in Australia?
9: Oh, it's got to be Kakadu.
11: Oh, describe it to me. When you think Kakadu...
9: I don't know, it's just the most spiritual place I've ever been to. I just felt like I belonged the second my feet touched the ground.
11: That's beautiful.
9: Yeah, it was absolutely amazing. I'd love to do it again. I might do it again.
11: You're like me with Pernalulu up in the northwest there, Barb. I've been to it once. Probably one of the best experiences of my life, and you're just itching to get back, but you don't know if you ever will.
9: Yeah. Well, I want to. It's fairly cost prohibitive.
11: Yeah.
9: It's very expensive. But, yeah, no, I just loved it.
11: Oh, I love that too, Bob.
9: And
11: I love that.
9: Somebody told me that it's because we Australians are obsessed with rocks.
11: You know, once I said on the radio, my dad's got a rock collection. Who would have a rock collection? I got a bunch of calls. So maybe there's something to that, Barb.
9: I have a rock collection, but my mum threw it out way back in the day.
11: There is something that fascinates us about rocks. I don't know what it is. Peter's in Manly West. G'day, Peter.
10: Good morning.
11: Have I got you there? What's your favourite place?
10: My favourite place is Australia.
11: No. Your favourite place in Australia, Peter. You can't be that broad.
10: I'm 88, going on 89, and I'm a bird watcher, and I've been out into the desert a few times. I just love the desert country. You get out there, and it's sobering.
11: What's your favourite bird you've ever spotted then, Peter?
10: The favourite bird is a striped honey eater. I love them.
11: Oh, I love that. I've been following this bloke online lately who's been trying to find a red-backed kingfisher, and just looking at the amount of effort you see one person go into to try and find it and the joy it can bring if they do is just something different, isn't it?
10: Yeah. Anyhow, what I wanted to talk to you about this morning is last week, Maker was talking to Dick Smith, and Dick Smith had been travelling around Australia, and he was most upset because he came to a place that was had barbed wire in it, and turns out it was an Aboriginal sacred site. And they took umbrage at it. So, these Aboriginals, they haven't got any right to keep us out of these places. And I've tried to understand in my life just who the Aboriginal people are.
11: Peter, you know what I reckon? We should put a pin in that, and you should have a chat with Macca about it, given it was on his show, and it'd be a good response back to his show. So I reckon maybe that's what we do, right? Because I wasn't there for the original conversation, and I don't think I heard it in my car's travels on a Sunday morning. Only got a little bit here and there, but thank you very much for your call all the same. Hey, Darren's in Moonee Ponds, 1300 700 222. Hi, Darren.
12: Yeah, g'day, Wazza, mate. I'm just calling to let you know that my favourite place in Australia today, at least, is the Moonee Ponds Creek, because as part of National Tree Day, which is happening around the country.
11: Oh, is it National Tree Day, Darren?
12: It is, indeed, yeah. So Kevin Butler and Blaze Aid are planting 10,000 trees up at Skipton. Well, we're planting 10,000 plants, natives, down at Moonee Ponds Creek in Strathmore Heights today.
11: And that's in the city, right, Darren? Like, you're in Melbourne along the creek. Are you getting the trees and the shrubs in there to sort of bring it back to life?
12: Yes, at the Boeing Reserve, which is named so because it's sort of right next to Essendon Airport. And so there's planning going on all around Melbourne. Braybrook Park is another spot. And if you just Google National Tree Day, you'll find it. And people register for these days, but I'm sure that if you turned up at any of the sites, it'd make you very welcome to come and plant a few eucalypts or grasses or shrubs.
11: Do you have a favourite tree, Darren?
12: I'd have to say one that's got an unfortunate name, the Widowmaker, which is a bit unfair. The Eucalyptus camulodensis, the River Red Gum.
11: Oh, River Red Gum's beautiful, though, isn't it? Oh, amazing, amazing wood comes from the Red Gum. They're just spectacular to look at. But, yes, you never want to camp under one, do you?
12: No, you want to fish somewhere else, I reckon.
11: Well, good luck planting the trees today, Darren.

0: And I hope it goes really well for you.
1: Good on you. Thanks, Boz.
0: Happy National Tree Day to you. Happy National Tree Day to all. I must admit, I didn't realise it was National Tree Day. And it has been wonderful to hear about it from Darren. We're going to go and find out about an amazing flood marker in just a few minutes, but I couldn't let this call go by. Had a number of texts saying, "Hi, Warwick, my favourite place in Australia is one I've never been to. It's Nil." Your weekly Thursday morning phone call when you're talking to Trevor with Helen of Nil exudes pride she carries for her town and surrounds. Australia is a place we should be proud of. I worked in the Northern Territory, so it's hard to go past Uluru as well, says Dennis in Cowra. Dennis, I love that text. And you wouldn't believe it, Helen from Nil has been listening to that. Hi, Helen.
2: Hello, Warwick, and hello, Dennis. Thank you for those kind words.
0: Is Nil your favourite place in Australia, Helen, or have you got somewhere else?
2: Of course, it's Nil, and it's Aboriginal mist over water. And I've just been down to get the paper, the local, you know, the Melbourne Sun, and it's all misty, rainy, you know, it's a typical winter's morning. And, yes, we've got it all up here. This is God's country. And more so in the springtime when the canola is all out. And Peter, who was on before, bird watching. We've got all of that happening around the Mill Lake and through the swamp. Come on up here to us.
0: Because, is there a good bird?
2: Jump on the overland.
0: What's your favourite bird there then, Helen?
2: Oh, look, I love the old magpies. I really do. And I've got them here in my backyard. But, you know, we've got so much offering, Warwick, and all these little towns up here in the Wimmera Mallee. We're just opening our doors to the city folk to just get away from all those trendy places. Come on up to the real bush and up to the, you know, the places of interest, really, because this is where a lot of history is as well. And, you know, in Nil, we've got the pinball parlour. Now, tell you something, Warwick. On Friday, I saw some friends off on the train, on the overland, going to Adelaide. Mm-hmm. So they all went off, and then there's another group that jumped off. And I said to them, "Oh, hello, welcome to Nil." They said, "Oh, g'day, hello." They're up from Melbourne. They were retired teachers. Anyway, I said, "Now, is anyone picking you up?" They said, "No." And I thought, oh, here we go. Well, thank God I had my big Mercedes van I've got. And I said, "Come on, jump in." Didn't know them. You wouldn't do that in Melbourne. And I said, "Jump in." And then I said, "Now, first stop." And they said, "Right, B&B." Then the zero in and all that sort of thing. So I'm picking them up today at 12:30 to catch the train back to Melbourne, which leaves Nil at 1 o'clock. So how's that? That's real hospitality stuff. And I know you'd have that in Shepparton as well. But the point is, we've only got about 2,000 people here. And we're a different community up here in the Hindmarsh Shire, like Parrot, Rainbow, Dimboola and Nil. And Warwick, I was also in Dimboola yesterday and at their Dimboola Glow late night shopping. That was great.
0: Oh, see, Dimboola is one of the great towns, Helen. Oh, I love that. And I love the idea of Helen of Nil's taxi service, just making sure people get the most out of the town. That's glorious. Helen, so lovely to hear from you. I knew your favourite place would be Nil. Somehow, just knew it. Thank you very much for your call. 1300 700 222. We're going to hear about an amazing flood marker out, well, sort of Helen's way, out Matoa way anyway, shortly on the program. This one, this text from Robert from Denver saying, "My favourite place in Australia is Mullaney in Queensland. Gorgeous views. Gorgeous people, a lot of smiling," says Robert. Oh, I love that too. And Maria from Ipswich, "I work, favourite place, Jenolan Caves. Beautiful stalactites." I love Jenolan Caves. I've been to Jenolan Caves, Maria from Ipswich. Even the road down there into the place where you can go into the caves is just gorgeous and fantastic. And it is an amazing place. Thank you for sending that through. Look, I've only got time for a really short song, so let's have a really short song and then we'll hear about the most amazing flood marker in Matoa. I think this song's been in everyone's head lately, right around Australia. If not, good luck. You'll be humming it for the rest of today.

0: Eastern Rosellas, Miles Phillips there singing for you about, well, a pretty amazing bird. While we're playing Australian music here on Australia All Over, that's a pretty good place to be, right, isn't it? Hanging out with Eastern Rosellas and Miles' great song. If you haven't heard about that, it is all over the internet and it is quite spectacular. And I love that a young fella wrote it. Let's take you to, well, near Matoa now, where there's been a bit of rain of late, which means Bernie Delahunty gets out, well, a fast becoming famous flood marker that goes in a spot in the paddock so you can see how much water is starting to gather in a place south of Matoa, in a farm there. Bernie's on the line. Hi, Bernie.
1: G'day, Warwick. How you going?
0: I'm good. Tell me about the lady in the lake.
1: Yeah, Warwick. Well, she's sort of alongside the road there. She only comes out in sort of wet years. 2021, I think, was the first appearance. We sort of... A particular part of the paddock collects a fair bit of water. It's not very deep. It's only about 8 or 10 inches deep, but it gets wider and wider. And, she makes an appearance in the wetter sort of years.
0: That's amazing. How did you come across a mannequin of a lady that you decided, hey, this will be a good way to show the community how much water's lying around?
1: We were actually up at Echuca catching up with some friends up there, and I don't know whether you could say it was an extended lunch down the pub or whatever, however you describe that. But I said to my wife, I really need to do something with that water there, and perhaps stick a mannequin there. And she sort of looked at me a little bit strange. So anyway, lo and behold, when we're walking down the street after we left the pub, there was a shop closing, and there was one in the front window. So I waltzed in and asked the lady, and she sort of looked at me a little bit weird.
0: I bet.
1: And so we ended up, I bought her and sort of had to walk up the street with her, which was also quite a bit weird. A few people were looking, wondering what I was sort of doing after I'd had a bit of a session down the pub. But anyway, it sort of started from there, yeah.
0: That's brilliant. And you've probably felt like you couldn't show your face at Echuca again after walking down the road with a mannequin.
1: No, that's right. I had to change hats, mate. Yeah, yeah.
0: And you dress her up every year. She's looking quite fabulous in like a mermaid-like outfit this year. Is that right?
1: Yeah, that's right. She is this year. She's a mermaid at the moment. She's had different sort of clothes on. Different colours from our footy club there when we were in a grand final, and she's actually probably going to get changed this week, I think, and she'll be back in the Burras, Minute Matoa Burras colours this week because our women's football team is in the grand final next Sunday.
0: Well, so, congratulations to Matoa and the women there.
1: She'll get changed at some stage this week, I reckon.
0: And she has a bit of a practical use too, because she shows everybody how much water's lying around the paddock, yeah?
1: That's right, she does, yeah. So we sort of get a lot of people that drive past and take photos and just, yeah, it actually a mate of mine drove past the other day with his kids in the car, and he slowed down, and his son, I think he's about four, young Huey, and he was waving out the window to her, and he said, "Dad, what's that lady doing out there?" And he was waving to her, and he said, "Oh, she'd be pretty cold out there." And, yeah, so the kids like it too.
0: I mean, I was going to say, what's the conversation like then with everybody? And if anyone wanted to have a look, the ABC Rural Facebook page has a photo of the lady up there, and she's got the hand up waving and the captain's hat on while standing, shin deep in the water at the moment. Bernie, what's the reaction like to you from people?
1: Yeah, look, people sort of, you catch up with them at the footy or the, I was having a couple of beers at the pub the other night, and a few people said they stopped and took some photos. And as a matter of fact, there was two cars pulled up there, and a mate of mine said, "Oh, I went to pull up, and I could hardly get a spot to pull up because, people are sort of taking photos and whatnot." And it's just a bit of fun. I think it's sort of, I was trying to think where we sort of come up with that idea originally, and I think it might have been travelling up the Unidata track. There's some, used to go up to the Birdsville races each year. We started in 1989, and there's a lot of stuff up that.
0: Things hanging on trees.
1: So I think that's where it sort of come from. We've had the big VB can down the road made out of hay bales, and that's just something to keep people amused in this day and age.
0: Well, Bernie, that was my next question for you. Mattoa, for those who don't know, beautiful little town in Western Victoria, famous for the stick shed, which is sort of, you know, war era building that was built to store grain, and it's just incredible to go inside there and see all these effectively trees holding up a big building there. It's beautiful. It's got fantastic silo art and other things as well. Do you think we'll see the day the Lady in the Lake becomes more popular than any of these other attractions, Bernie?
1: Oh, no, the stick shed is pretty awesome and the silo art. She's a bit spasmodic. I hope that we don't see her too often because it gets pretty wet out here when she's out. So hopefully not too much.
0: So true. So true, Bertie. You don't want to say it too much. And she is wet at the moment, up to her shin. Do you think it'll get higher on her this year, or do you think you've had most of your own?
1: No, well, look, we've had 320 mil, I think, roughly here at this farm. We sort of had a lot of rain. At the end of February, we had about 100 mil, and then we've had a couple of big thunderstorms through here, south of Mattoa, and it's laid a fair bit of water through this country and then across to Lubeck, and it is going down a little bit there now, like the water there, so we'll see what happens. They're saying it's going to dry up a bit, so we'll have to wait and see.
0: Brilliant, Bernie. Great to talk to you today. Good luck to the Lady in the Lake. She doesn't have a proper name, does she? She's just the Lady in the Lake?
1: Just the Lady of the Lake. Yep.
0: Well, good luck to her for the rest of the season. Good luck to the Mattoa women's footy team. I hope they have a win.
1: Good on you. Righto. Thanks very much, Warwick.
0: Bernie Delahunty there, south of Mattoa, owner of the Lady in the Lake, bought from a shop and walked down the street with. Would have been a sight. Great flood marker, though. If you've got a great flood marker in your town, let us know, 1300 700 222. Droughts, flooding, rains, all of that. We've had fire discussion and everything else today. Danny actually says, thank you for bringing stories that don't deny how tough our great country can be, but are highlighting the resilience and quirk that Aussies are as our best selves. You've got to have a laugh, don't you? I can see a few of you are ready to have a chat. I'll come to your calls in just a moment. Let's have some music first. So Fanny Lumsden is locked and loaded. So let's listen to this song. It's called Look At Me Now.

0: That's Fanny Lambsden. Look at me now here on ABC Local Radio on Australia All Over. Warwick Long filling in for Macca today. Macca's just having the week off, hopefully back for you next week. 1300 700 222 is our number. We've been talking about your favourite place in Australia. Sue Neils is joining us later. She's going to talk about a trip she's been on and maybe take us to some of her favourite places. You can tell me what your favourite, most jaw-dropping place is in Australia. It can be a moment. You could have been there somewhere for something amazing, or it can just be, you know, a place that you love coming back to all the time. Maria is in Bundaberg on the line for you today. Hi, Maria.
1: Hello, Warwick. How are you?
0: Oh, I'm great because I'm talking to you. Maria, what's your favourite place in Australia?
1: We had a wonderful opportunity to live on an isolated Aboriginal community in the Kimberleys. The second position, we moved over there for 20 years. We're back in Bundy now. But the second position my husband had, we drove from Perth to Wyndham up in the Kimberleys, left the car there. We flew over the Bonaparte Gulf up the Forest River to the community. The car came over on the barge.
0: Oh, really?
1: We lived out there for, say, nigh on 3 years. And we have seen country, I'm going all goosey now. We have seen country that people will never, never, never see.
0: That's amazing.
1: The locals used to tell us where to go. So we'd head off on the weekends, mainly in the dry because in the wet, it's so wet over there.
0: True.
1: And we would, like they said, go to Paradise Pool. So we thought, we'll go to Paradise Pool for the weekend. Well, no wonder they called it Paradise Pool. It was just, And we didn't camp there.
0: Take me to Paradise Pool to start with, Maria. I know the words won't do it justice, but can you describe to us what kind of place it was?
1: Well, it was just all these huge rocks, and you could see where the water would be flowing down into the mouth, into the top of the Dalencourt River. It was just magical. You could just sit there and just soak it all in.
0: And let the world slip by while you're having a great time in a beautiful place. Maria.
1: And then we'd go up to the Berkeley River.
0: Yep.
1: Oh, these big, huge red escarpments, the red rocks of the Kimberleys, and this deep, deep blue water. And that's where the first time

0: there was something, there's something spiritual, there's something magical about the place. I don't know what it is. It just gets to you.
1: It gets in your skin, doesn't it, Maria? It's so lovely to hear. So vivid too. Thank you very much for describing that to us today. And great to talk to you. Let's go to Bradley, who I think's out Cooper Petey way, are you, Bradley?
2: Yeah, I am. Warwick, how are you?
1: I'm good. What do you want to tell me?
2: Well, we just live down the river from you, but we're on holidays. We're from Moama.
1: Oh, lovely. But you're in Cooper Petey now, are you? Is it hot?
2: Cooper Petey, but no, it's freezing cold.
1: Love it.
2: It was a lovely sunrise. It's cloudy, but you could just see the yellow glow on the horizon. It was lovely.
1: Oh, beautiful. So what's your favourite place, Brett?
2: Well, we've planned a holiday, probably a big holiday. We've been to Uluru. That was fantastic. Kings Canyon was amazing. Just the view we had from the caravan park, and Alice Springs with Transport Hall of Fame. That was good too. Everything we've seen so far has been fantastic.
1: Oh, I love that! Love that. Yeah. Do you have a favourite? Do you have a favourite place for me?
2: Probably Uluru. I reckon.
1: Uluru.
2: Yeah. The walk around it was good, and not just fantastic holiday. We're here with friends, and we met. My cousins met us in Uluru. They flew in and stayed with us for 4 days. And yeah, we done a photo of where our grandparents stood years ago. So.
1: Oh, yes.
2: Yeah,
1: so. Oh, I love that. I bet the clothing's a little bit different.
2: It is, and the signage is different. But, yeah, we thought we were in the same spot, so it's enough for us.
1: Oh, exactly. Exactly. And you get up for sunrise and you go to sunset and you get nice and cold.
2: We've had fantastic weather just because we're starting to head down a bit now. It's starting to get cooler.
1: Yep.
2: Beautiful. And it was a rip of frost. It just reminded me just like home yesterday morning in Alice Springs.
1: Oh, well, I was thinking this year, Bradley, I haven't had to wash the frost off the car that much. It's been quite mild over winter, but we're not through it yet, so I shouldn't be bragging just yet. Thank you very much for your call, though, mate. Great to talk to you. 1300 700 222 is the number you can call. 0437 774 774. Bronwyn on the ACT says, is there a photo of that flood marker of the lady in the lake somewhere on the interwebs? Only place I've seen it, ABC Rural's Facebook page is probably the best place you can go to, Bronwyn. It's just in the, if you check out the photo section, you'll see it. There's only one photo of a mannequin standing in a lake. That's her. Hope that helps you out. Kevin's in Lower Darling before we head off to another part of Australia. Hi, Kevin.
3: Hello, was it all over?
1: What did you want to say, Kevin?
3: I gave you that name when I rang you on the country about the carp and the basin plan and all that. So, but what I wanted to talk about, I set up hip camp on this property called Downham Farms, and I got a call from two English lads that have travelled the whole length of the Darling River looking for a little bird called a wobbler. And they found them on the in my farm in a patch of mallee that I think there's been no white man in there. They've been in there. And they're really excited. So am I.
1: That's brilliant. Well, can you describe the bird to me?
3: Well, I looked it up. There's about four or five different wobblers, and I've come up this morning, it's a pea super up here at the moment, to get these two pommies out of bed and show me these birds if they can. So I've got a bit of work to do. There's a lot of green grass. And I'm slashing it all away from the house because I don't want a bushfire to take the house out.
1: Well, that's true, yeah.
3: And I don't know what they're eating because I've bought them out a big bag of oranges to give them something to eat. They've been here 3 days. They told me they're going up to Top Hut Station to see Mixo and see what he's got up there. So hopefully they can find some more.
1: This is fabulous, Kevin. Good luck to you. Bird hunting today. Well, bird watching hunting. I don't know what you'd call it. Anyway, Kevin, I'll let you do it. You tell us if there's some success.
3: I hope that is going well. And I did say that you could give him a rest if you remember on the country hour. And you've done that.
1: I know, but we want Macca to be well too. So hopefully he's nice and well. This is very much a one-day thing, Kevin. It's just an excuse to get up before my teenage children on a Sunday morning. And
3: I listen to you at the lunch hour. I've heard you in the morning, and now you're on Sunday morning.
1: Well, I think by the time I get home today, none of my family will be out of bed. So it's actually kind of a good radio shift in that regards, Kevin. Good to talk to you, though. Thanks very much for your call, mate. 1300 222 774.

Or more of your calls shortly here on Australia All Over. Let's hear the dingo, since we've been going quite remote with our calls for our favourite places in Australia. Keep them coming. Let's have a chat about that. Pip Courtney is on the way. We're going to head to the Territory, where something pretty amazing's going on at the moment too. A lot more coming up here on Australia All Over. Yep, Warwick Long filling in here for Macca.

0: Way Out West from the Dingoes. I love this text saying, I love this song and I loved it in the Red Dog movie. Oh, don't mention that movie, you might make me cry. But yes, you're right. Thank you very much for sending that through 0437 774 774 if you want to send a text. But I'd also love to chat to you about your favourite places in Australia, as we've been going right around Australia on Australia All Over today. We'll continue to do that through the rest of the show. Sue Neill's joining us later on. It's been on quite an incredible trip. Pip Courtney joining you after 8 o'clock too, the host of Landline. Love talking to Pip. She's got a lot going on, including glass fertiliser. Fertiliser made from glass? Yep, that's on Landline this week. She'll tell you a little bit about it by way of a little bit of a preview on this program. I'm saying little a lot. Let's keep moving. Dell's in Mossman in Queensland. Speaking of beautiful places in the world, the gorge there's not bad at all. Hi, Dell.
1: G'day, Warwick. We spoke one time before. It's going back a while back. It was about a rodeo at Texas in Queensland.
0: Oh, 55
1: years ago.
0: Beautiful.
1: Anyway, I'm a professional bird guide.
0: Are you?
1: Yeah, and I've been that for 32 years. And
0: so what does a professional bird guide do, Del?
1: Well, birding is a term, in the modern term, and birding is worth between $60 and $70 million every year to Australia.
0: Wow. And so do you take people around to so they can find the good ones?
1: Well, they find the hard-to-find ones. People travel around the world just to see new birds, particularly Americans, because they've got the money to do it. And it's something that's growing, particularly with the advent of digital photography, that's brought many, many people into it, because that's given somebody an equal playing field to play with new technology. And every year there's some new advent coming out. I had a man with me from New Zealand about a month ago, and he had a camera body that had AI in it. And technically, AI didn't allow him to make a mistake.
0: Oh.
1: Some of the cameras are so well developed that they only focus on the bird's eye.
0: Wow. Wow. Del, so do you have a favourite after all of this, though, being bird guiding for 32 years? Do you have a spot where you've seen an amazing bird?
1: Well, yes. I was guiding a group up in Iron Range, which is up in eastern Cape York in rainforest up there. And up in that area, we've got about 17 or 18 specific birds that come we share with New Guinea. And a lot of people travel up there every year. And I rang Macca from the phone box at a place called Portland Roads. It would be one of the most isolated phone boxes you could have got. And you had to go 240 km to get a cup of coffee.
0: I bet, Del. I bet. That's brilliant. What a story. So yeah, is there anything out there for you still to see? Is there a bird on your list you want to see still?
1: Well, I'm well into my 70s and I'm still learning about birds. Particularly, I've been over most of Australia, but I thoroughly enjoy our area here because it's very, very rich. But it's a huge industry and nobody even knows about it. The terminology is birding, B-I-R-D-I-N-G.
0: Look it up and you'll find a whole new world, hey? Hey, Del, I better keep moving. I've got to go to my favourite named town next, but thanks very much for your call, mate. Great to talk to you again. I'm glad we've talked rodeos and birds. Who knows what we'll talk about next?
1: You never know.
0: Thanks, Del. Del's in Mossman there. 32 years bird guiding. I love hearing that. 1300 700 222 is the number. Shout out to Anthony, who sent me a beautiful photo. Speaking of birding, hi, Warwick. One of my favourite places, the Flinders Ranges. And here's my red-backed kingfisher, July 2026. Anthony, that is a spectacular photo. I'll try and describe it to you, but I won't do a great job. It's like a sideways metal bar. It looks like a cattle yards or a fence or something like that. And you see this bird outstretched wings, feet out as far as they could go, looking like it is in a mode of concentration to try and land perfectly on that spot. And it's a magnificent photo. So, Anthony, thank you for sending that through. 1300 700 222 is the number. You can call. It's Australia All Over. Warwick Long filling in for Macca. Macca's just having the week off. We got someone from Warwick on the line right now. I think there's a festival going on in Warwick this weekend. Pam Burley can tell you more. Hi, Pam.
2: Good morning, Warwick, and a greetings from Warwick in Queensland.
0: Oh, you live in the best place, Pam.
2: We do indeed. And I thought your previous speaker was talking about rodeo, and of course Warwick is famous for its rodeo as well.
0: Yeah, a lot of big signs around town when you drive through. I've never been through Warwick when the rodeo is on, but I'll tell you what, you know there's a rodeo there because there's signs everywhere about it. It's
2: That's right.
0: It's a great place. But

0: Look, it's not rodeo we need to talk about, though, Pam. You've got something else going on, yeah?
1: We do. We're on day 10 of our fabulous Jumpers and Jazz in July festival. So it's a yearly festival, 10 days of just colour, quirky magic.
0: Colour, quirky magic. What happens in this colour, quirky magic Jumpers and Jazz festival, Pam?
1: Oh, look, how long have you got? How long can I talk?
0: give us a couple of minutes on it, eh?
1: Yeah. Right, okay. So the festival is 10 days and it's we have 44 different event hosts creating 120 different events in 8 different communities within our local government region called the Southern Downs. So over 220 event experiences that you could enjoy if it was physically possible to attend everything, which of course it is not. So it is everything from the big feature for Jumpers and Jazz, of course, is the trees. So we have a number of deciduous trees in our streetscape in the main street, and they get dressed in their finest yarn bombing outfits every year. We have probably 85 trees that get dressed in the CBD, and they're created by individuals, families, community groups, friends. You know, ladies get together every year and create the design and their beautiful creations for their trees. The standard of it just keeps on getting better and better. I really encourage listeners to go and check out our social media. You will see oodles of photos, our beautiful yarn bombing. And in addition to that...
0: And just on the yarn bombing too, Pam, before you tell me the additional things, that's such a great way to pass on skills and learn skills and then for everyone to be able to walk past the tree that's been decorated and see it all on show.
1: Absolutely. And the beautiful thing about it, Warwick, is that the communities, the smaller communities around the little satellite villages around Warwick are also picking up on the challenge. And so, pardon the language, but the yarn bombing the hell out of their places. So it's like Maryvale and Freestone and Killarney. And this year we got Pratton on board, which is a little village on the western side, the western boundary of Southern Downs, actually. And, of course, Pratton has... famous for its gold history, and there's a young couple who bought the gold bar and grill out there, and they've gathered the local community together and they've yarn bombed a miners camp.
0: Oh wow, that's brilliant.
1: We were talking to some of the ladies. They've called themselves the crafty ladies of Pratton, and they've yarn bombed this whole miners scene. So and they're already talking about, oh, what we're doing next year is. And this is what we find, what the magic of Jumpers and Jazz is, the community involvement and the excitement and the ownership that community members have of their part that they play in Jumpers. But from a visitor's perspective, which of course, a lot of your listeners from all over, we just encourage people to come and visit. It's the 15th to the 25th of July next year, if people are wondering the dates, but check out our website. What we also have is a large-scale installation that is fully yarn-bombed. This year it was called Submerged, and it's an under-the-sea experience. So they've got fluoro jellyfish suspended in mid-air. They've got krakens and treasure chests and shells and coral. It's just magnificent.
0: Pam, who was it that decided Warwick needed to be the yarn bombing capital of Australia?
1: Well, there's a story attached to that, Warwick. It started with the gallery director, a lady by the name of Audrey Hoffman. She was the gallery director in Warwick here, and funded by the local council, who were pressuring her to increase the gallery attendance. Warwick has always been known for rodeos and country, not galleries and culture. So the visitation wasn't that grand. And so she was like, what can I do? Alongside of that, the streetscape happened, which was

0: a magnificent project to get rid of all the old wires and the old plumbing. So the infrastructure was replaced. These trees were planted. And then it was like, these trees are going to get cold in winter because they lose their leaves. So it began as a little bit of a joke with a group of ladies over a glass of wine on a Friday, apparently.
1: Where all the best things start, yeah.
0: Yes, yes. And so it was like, we need to put jumpers on these trees. and then Audrey, very, very, very wise lady, takes a big basket full of yarn in to the council, throws the yarn out on the table and says, this is how I'm going to get people into the gallery. I'm taking the gallery to the people.
1: Wow.
0: And clever. So clever. And, of course, you have to do it in July, don't you, because that's when it's cold and the trees have no leaves. So it became, and they also thought, we need to introduce some new music styles to this community. So why not jumpers and jazz in July? And, of course, then you can add in some jalopies while you're at it. So it started out as jumpers, jazz and jalopies in July, but it was a bit of a mouthful.
1: So you had to drop one J. Hey, Pip, I'm coming up to the news. We better go, but I love that Warwick's not just rodeos now, still very much rodeos,
0: yes,
1: but also jumpers and jazz.
0: Yes.
1: So I love
0: please,
1: that.
0: Please, listeners, check out our social media, our website. You'll see lots of things. You'll see myself and my colleague making fools of ourselves in doing Let's Have a Yarn videos on our Facebook. You'll learn a lot about jumpers and jazz just by checking our Facebook page.
1: Oh, go. Pam Burley, go well. I love Warwick. I love the not only because of the name of the town, but it's a pretty great place. Lovely to hear from you on the show today. Hey, we're coming up to the news right now. Pip Courtney from Landline going to join you after that. And, of course, more of your calls.
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6: Good morning, Emily Lawrence with ABC News. In breaking news, Berlin police say a car has driven into a crowd of people near the German capital's Pride celebrations. Local media is reporting at least one person has died and several people have been injured in the incident in Tiergarten Park. Hundreds of thousands of people had gathered for the annual Christopher Street Day celebrations, one of Europe's largest Pride events. Families of the victims of a suspected mass methanol poisoning have rejected the outcome of the Laos government's investigation. Australian teenagers Bianca Jones and Holly Morton Bowles were among six people killed after consuming what's believed to be tainted drinks almost 2 years ago. Local police claim they had insufficient evidence to blame the deaths on an individual because authorities didn't conduct autopsies on the victims. The girls' parents have told the ABC toxicology reports and death certificates confirm the pair died from methanol poisoning. The New South Wales government is considering stronger protections for counselling records of sexual assault victim survivors. More from Digby Worthmuller.
7: The University of Sydney has been tasked with reviewing how often counselling notes are subpoenaed in criminal cases and whether the law should be changed. The review follows concerns from victim survivors that the notes can be used against them in trials. Attorney General Michael Daly says the research will look at ways to reduce trauma in the justice system.
8: Got to look at ways to make sure that there isn't a chilling effect on people who want to complain.
7: The findings are due next June.
6: A new national park is set to be created in Western Sydney. The 1,100-hectare Goolagoo National Park will be established near Brinjelli, taking in existing conservation areas and old farmland. It'll include new campgrounds, walking and cycling tracks, and preserve the habitat of threatened species. Environment Minister Penny Sharp says the park is expected to open by the end of the year.
9: We know that there are plans for 73,000 new homes going into this area. It's why these spaces are so precious and so important into the future. It's making sure that people have access to nature and that we can also build the houses that they need.
6: Moscow installed officials say a Ukrainian drone attack has killed at least 12 people at a holiday camp in the Russian-occupied Zaporizhia region. They say five children were among the dead and another 14 people were injured. Kyiv has not commented on the claim. More than 340,000 people have been evacuated.

0: Evacuated from their homes as Typhoon Nul looks to make landfall in China. Nul has intensified with maximum sustained winds of 145 kilometres per hour near its centre. Hong Kong Airport's website shows more than 150 flights have been cancelled this weekend. Australian swimmer Molly O'Callaghan says her Commonwealth Games gold medal is a testament to resilience, with the 22-year-old triumphing in the women's 200-metre freestyle despite nursing a back injury. O'Callaghan's lead up to the Games was blighted by back stress fractures and almost ended her season. She told ABC Sport it's a privilege to just be competing.
1: It's a testament to, you know, resilience and all of that, and it's a privilege to be here at the end of the day. You know, we take a lot of things for granted and I'm very tough on myself. You know, I would always like to do better, but considering everything, I'm so proud to be standing on the blocks.
0: And Australia added 6 more gold medals to their tally on the second day of competition, with Sam Short, Alex Perkins, Sam Williamson and the mixed 4x100 metre relay team also triumphing in the pool, while the women's artistic gymnastics team also finished on top of the podium. In the NRL, Canterbury has kept its finals hopes alive with an 18-6 win over the Warriors. On the back of a staunch defence, the Bulldogs have reignited their campaign after slumping to 5 straight losses in the middle of the season. Canterbury second rower Jacob Preston believes the side is rediscovering its form.
2: I feel like we started to find that Bulldogs DNA. We showed a lot of parts last year and, very impressive. And look, we've just got to keep building and move on.
0: Tadej Pogačar is set to secure a record-equalling 5th Tour de France title after a 4th-place finish on the penultimate stage of this year's race. Jai Hindley was the best-placed of the Australians, finishing in 7th, while Michael Storer placed 17th. To the weather for New South Wales, isolated showers and drizzle about the southern and central inland and adjacent ranges, falling as snow on the alpine peaks above 1,400 metres. Dry and partly cloudy in the west, mostly sunny in the east and north. Sydney's weather today, mostly sunny, a top of 19 degrees. Right now, it's 10 degrees on the coast, 6 in the west. Looking ahead for Sydney, partly cloudy tomorrow, a top of 19, sunny on Tuesday, a top of 21.
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7: Indeed. Macca having a week off. So you've got me, Warwick Long, was up, filling in for Macca. I do love this show, so it's always an honour to be here with you and spend some time. And if you want to spend some time with me, 1300 700 222 is the number you can call. We're all going to be spending some time with Pip Courtney, the host of Landline, in just a few minutes' time. They're talking glass fertiliser this weekend, among other things, on Landline. It's always good to catch up with Pip. She spends a lot of time on the road, and we'll get to spend some time with you on the line today here on Australia All Over. But more of your calls first. Harvey and Emerson are on the line at Inverell in New South Wales. Hello, you two.
8: Hello.
9: Hello.
7: How old are you two?
8: I'm 10 and Emerson's 7.
7: Oh, ripper. What did you guys want to talk about?
8: Oh, we're going to talk about Copeton Dam, a big dam near our town.
7: Okay. What can you tell me?
8: Oh, it's 3 times as big as the Sydney Harbour.
7: Oh, ripper. Is it your favourite place, Harvey?
8: Yeah.
7: Why do you like it so much?
8: Because you can just go there and camp and wakeboard and ski and it's just cool.
7: Oh, that's cool. So, hey, so you said wakeboard and ski. So you've graduated. You can stand up now behind the boat?
8: Yeah.
10: I can as well.
7: Emerson, no way. Can you? Can you do tricks?
10: Some tricks.
7: What's your favourite?
11: Switch.
7: Ah, Harvey, can you describe to me what a switch is?
8: So you're standing like in your stance, like goofy, and then you're like kind of like half a 360 and on the water.
7: Oh, awesome. And that's your favourite place in Australia for you two to go out. Emerson, what do you like about going out to the to the dam to not only ski, do you like doing other things?
11: Yeah, like whiteboard and fish.
7: Ah, what fish do you catch?
11: Cod and catfish.
7: Cod and catfish. Harvey, do you have a favourite fish?
8: Yeah.
7: Do you eat them?
8: Cod.
7: Cod?
8: Yeah, sometimes you can eat cod.
7: Yep, yep. Oh, well, Ripper, hey, you two, thanks for calling in and telling us about your favourite place in Australia.
8: Thank you.
7: What a bunch of legends. Emerson and Harvey from Inverell telling us about their favourite place in Australia. I'd love you to tell me yours. Lockie's on the line from Thornton, is it, Lockie?
9: That's correct. Good morning, guys. How are we?
7: I'm good. What are you up to?
9: Well, I am getting ready, or not getting ready, I've just parked up on my way to go to the Glenrock National or State Conservation Area / National Park to go for my first ever outdoor rock climb with my uncle.
7: Oh, Lockie, that sounds pretty cool.
9: What
7: made you want to go rock climbing?
9: So I've recently taken up bouldering as a sport, which is, like, it's a form of rock climbing where you don't go particularly high, but the kind of holds that you have to get, it's like a human puzzle of sorts, right? And the other reason why I've taken this up is because my uncle, who I'm going rock climbing with, he, for the longest time that I could ever remember, has been a climbing arborist. And September last year, I joined his ranks at the tree care company that he works for. And fast forward to now, I've been bouldering for about 3 months. And in April, I started an apprenticeship to become a climbing arborist, like he is.
7: So he's a bit of an inspiration to you, Lockie.
9: Oh, absolutely. The guy's he's a weapon. He's an absolute legend. I love him a bit, and the banter that we have is insane. So I can't think of anyone else better to go and do some top rope climbing.
7: Oh, I love that. So tell me how you're feeling right now. Take me into the mind of Lockie right now, because the first time you do something, there's always that little bit of fear. There's the butterflies in the stomachs. Is this where you're at right now, Lockie, or are you confident about your day ahead?
9: I would be lying if I said that I wasn't up to the wee hours of this morning on thecrag.com, just sussing out all the different places that we're potentially going to go and seeing, like, oh, what kind of climb is this? What grade is this? Am I going to be able to do it, kind of thing? And, like, there's always, I think that if you're not a little bit scared about going up, you know, higher than 4 meters, then you probably shouldn't be going up that high in the first place, because that means you don't respect the fall, kind of thing. So I have a healthy amount of, I guess, a healthy amount of fear, but then at the same time, especially after yesterday, I had an absolutely cracking session in the bouldering gym. I'm feeling pretty confident, and I'm really, really, really excited.
7: Yeah, well, good luck today, mate. We'll be pulling for you. I hope you have a great session up there, and thanks very much for calling us and telling us a little bit about it and your weapon of an uncle too, hey?
9: Oh, yeah, shout out Fitzy. He's the man, the absolute man.
7: Lockie, thank you for your call. Pip Courtney's coming up. We'll get to more of your calls in just a moment. We'll head to the host of Landline on ABC TV, which is on your TV at 12:30 this afternoon, or on iView whenever you feel like watching it at your own leisure. Look, I play Australian music on Australia All Over. It's literally the name of the show, so I like bringing that to you whilst I'm here in the chair. The one exception I have is when Pip Courtney sends me a request for intro music. Because when Pip Courtney tells me to do something, I listen. And she gave me a number of requests. Some of them were like 10-minute long songs. We weren't going to do that. But when Stevie Nicks was the second option, I thought we'd go there. So here's Pip Courtney's intro music, a little of Stevie Nicks for you on ABC Local Radio.

0: Whether you're in the truck, in bed, in the kitchen, however you're listening to the radio this morning on Australia or all over, you're ready to attack the day after Pip Courtney's intro music. The host of Landline is on the line to have a chat to you now. Hi, Pip.
1: Good morning. Is everyone awake now?
0: Oh, I'm rocking. I'm ready to go. Why that song?
1: I had a really long drive from Brisbane to Gundawindi a couple of months ago. I reckon I played that song 100 times on the way there and way back, and very much had to keep an eye on the speed limit because it just wakes me up, makes me want to get somewhere fast, and has me singing badly out loud with no one to listen to me. I think Stevie Nicks just nails that song. Sorry it wasn't Australian.
0: No, it's okay. The one rule is Pip Courtney's song doesn't have to be Australian. So that's okay. You bought us AC/DC in the past, I think, when you and I've chatted.
1: I didn't think I'd get away with it.
0: What have you been up to?
1: I have been filming a story up around Monto with one of the a couple who got one of the biggest carbon credit deals, and they run a magnificent property. So that was very interesting hearing about their journey from where they reckon if they hadn't switched to regenerative farming that they would probably, one of them would be working off farm. And so that was very interesting. And then the story that I've got on this Sunday, that's about, because, you know, when the Iran war started and a lot of fertilizer supplies were stuck and stranded on ships in the Northern Hemisphere. And it got all of us thinking about, about all the stories we've been doing in the last few years about homegrown alternatives, because the NP and K that farmers need to put on their pastures or in paddocks to grow crops, nearly all of those three products come from overseas. We are completely and utterly vulnerable, which I thought we learned that lesson during COVID, but apparently not.
0: Well, a third of the world's urea comes out of the Strait of Hormuz too, which is shut right now, right?
1: Yeah,
0: so looking at those alternatives is important, and you've been doing that.
1: So we've done so many different things. There's a lot of science out there. I think the ability to get urea whenever you want at a reasonable price, I think, has put a lot of things that are alternatives just in the on the back burner. And now the one that I've got this Sunday looks at putting silicon in the soil. And the source is Containers for Change, where you take your empties and get 10 cents. There's an agronomist in Queensland. He has a factory in Brisbane where he grinds up the glass into a powder, almost like baby powder, or granules. And silicon, which a lot of women would know what I'm talking about, a lot of people take it for their skin, their hair and their nails. It's really good for you and for anything that's growing to strengthen it. So, yeah, they have massive bags of ground-up glass going out to a variety of farmers around the country who are experiencing fantastic results.
0: And that's weirdly incredible. Like when we're thinking about sources, so there's been closed urea plants near gas sort of fields that have been long talked about. We're building another one of those. A lot of our, I suppose, solutions to fertiliser crises in Australia have been to try and rebuild what we've lost. This is something different, though. This is a completely new idea.
1: Yes, and it's regarded as organic. It's the circular economy is in play because it was something, in some cases, that would be going to landfill or being ground up and reused to make more glass bottles. But in this case, it's going out to farms. And there's a 14,000 hectare dairy and beef operation in Victoria where they said they doubled their beef cattle's weight gains in winter. They've reduced their urea by 30% because silicon is like the party animal of elements. When you put it in the soil and there's, say, some potassium or phosphorus that's locked up in the soil with, I've been having a whole science lesson doing this story.
0: I bet.
1: So Farmer Warwick buys N, P and K and puts it in his soil. Some of that P and K is going to be locked up in the soil. It gets attached to a couple of elements and it's locked and you can't use it. But then silicon arrives and the things that are attached to the the P and the K, they go, oh, we want to go and play with Silicon. So they release something that Warwick has already paid for, but his plants can't use. And it also stimulates other nitrogen producing elements or microbes in the soil. So this farmer showed us his urea shed and he said, I'm weaning myself off this. And wow. It can be done. Yeah.
0: So and for those playing at home, N, P, and K, nitrogen, phosphorus, and potassium. They're the traditional, I suppose, fertilizers that people are putting out. And this is working out how to harness that. Now, Pip, last time I spoke to you on this program, you were talking about old sodas and classic old bottles that have been found as well. You've got a bit of an obsession with glass bottles at the moment.
1: Well, my boss said, why aren't you requesting Blondie's Heart of Glass? And I went, Kathy, that's why you're the boss. That's why I'm just an underling.
0: Next time. Always next time, right? It's amazing how, you know, stories of the past can come and be stories of the future. And it goes to show you, and I imagine you say this on Australian farms all the time, the amount of innovation going on out in Australia that we're not aware of is staggering.
1: It is amazing. And then one of the agronomists I spoke to, he said a lot of the work about the importance of silicon for plant health was done 80 years ago and then put on the shelf because the Green Revolution came along and all these products came along. So the silicon, it strengthens the cell walls of plants. So it makes them more resilient to diseases and all sorts of things, so that it's a healthier plant. And, it's just like, so this was all known and then it sort of got forgotten. And the farmer said, I'd never heard of it. I was like, you want me to put what on my paddock? Are you crazy? And then you go to the factory and it's like, you're doing what? How did you work this out? But there's a $4 million factory grinding up glass and, sending it off. So many people say, you must run out of stories. And I go, when it comes to innovation and clever things that farmers are trying, look how long Landline's been going. And I have files all over my office of other stories I could be chasing tomorrow.
0: Oh, exactly. And then you fall over something else. That's just great by chatting to someone at a different story I'd imagine you're working at. Pip, before I let you go, I've been speaking to people about their favourite places in Australia today. Can I twist your arm? Do you know what place of Australia or what little slice of this great nation is your favourite to have a look at?
1: Absolutely. It's Hawley Beach in northern Tasmania, just down the road from Devonport.
0: And why? Why Hawley Beach?
1: So my mum's aunt and uncle bought the second block at Hawley Beach before World War II. And so she's been going there since she was a kid. We went there for 2 weeks every summer and it was the best 2 weeks of our year, us three Courtney kids. And then when I got older and all my very cool friends were going overseas, I would take my horse Richard to my cat Polly and go and have a month with my mum and dad there. And I had a mate who was a jockey nearby and an old school friend. And Richard would stay at my school friend's farm, which looked out over Bass Strait. And Robin, my jockey friend, she and I used to gallop around the beaches there before it was something you weren't allowed to do.
0: Oh, but what a memory too, Pip. What a memory. Hey, thank you very much for taking us there. Thanks for telling us about glass fertilisers and a whole lot more. And if people want to watch it 12:30 today on ABC TV or on iView, Pip Courtney, thanks for joining us.
1: Oh, my pleasure. Have a good day.
0: And a lot of people very happy with your song choice too, Pip. So go well with that. Pip Courtney, the host of Landline. We're coming up to a little break, a check of the weather here on ABC Local Radio. Before we get there, though, a couple of your calls, 1300 700 222. Anna's in Lower Snug. Where's Lower Snug, Anna?
2: It is in the southeast of Tasmania.
0: Oh,
2: I know Hawley Beach.
0: Ah, there you go.
2: My lawyer is called Richard. My relatives live near Texas and a place at Texas. Hi, Jenny and Paul, but they're both deaf as a post, so if they're listening to the radio.
0: Oh, so Jenny and Paul up at Texas. Hello to you from Lower Snug.
2: Yeah, yep. Jenny and Paul. Jenny Finnerzy, and I can't remember what Paul's surname is, my great uncle. And my boy Rory Tasman, yesterday was a decky on the ferry to Maria Island where they used to mine
3: whatever it is you make cement out of.
0: Oh, okay, yes.
3: Limestone.
0: Oh, sorry, there we
3: limestone.
0: Go.
3: Limestone. There we go. Calcium. Sorry, I've got a migraine right now, so if I sound
0: well,
3: like
0: you're doing well, Anna. Yeah.
3: It's because I've got a migraine and tongue ulcers, and frankly, the tongue ulcers are worse. Anywho, I was thinking when Pip was talking about calcium, like, right, well, those sea stars that my dad pulls out of the Huon that are made of calcium that make his compost fantastic, I should be sending Dad's sea stars to Jenny and Paul to put on the pumpkins in Texas. And NPK and regenerative farming are one of my jams.
0: It's funny you say about that, Anna, because we'd had a story the other day about how cow hides were being looked at being turned into fish food to feed fish, but yet usually fish like carp can be turned into fertilizer to grow the grass to eat the cows. And you think, how can things be going one way and then the other way? But, you know, science is a wonderful thing.
3: Well, guess what? I'm in fish farm country.
0: Yeah, well, there's that too. Anna, lovely to talk to you. Thank you for holding on for so long. It's been great. No, please look after yourself and that migraine too. I'll try and quickly fit in Phil in Newcastle. Phil, you've got about a minute. What's your favourite place?
4: Good morning, Warwick. Newcastle, I've lived here all my life, and it's just the best place. Years ago when the BHP was here, you wouldn't say that with all the smokestacks, but there's no smokestacks here no more, and it's just become a beautiful place, and it's always known as the friendly city. When I talk to people, they can't get over how people still say good day to them as they walk down the street, and we've got the best beaches here. We're right on the all the wineries there in the Hunter Valley. And we've got the biggest saltwater lake in Australia at Lake Macquarie. And also something a lot of people don't know, Newcastle is the birthplace of Australian country music.
0: Really?
4: If you ask someone the question in trivia, they'd say Tamworth, but that didn't start till 1973. But in 1930... Australia's very first country music-born artist arrived here on a freight train from up north, Buddy Williams, who was born in a Glebe Point orphanage, and then when he was a bit older, he got orphaned up to his potato farm in Dorrigo that was like slave labour. He jumped on a freight train and headed to Newcastle. He heard about how the thousands of people in the streets in Newcastle going to the movies back in the 1930s.
0: Oh, and the rest, they say, is history. Phil, I'm so sorry I have to cut you off, but we have to go and check on the weather because different states are doing different things all at the one time. But thank you very much for your call. 1300 700 222 to call.
5: When it's on the agenda, leaders from Jewish schools also spoke about how their staff and students have been impacted by anti-Semitism.
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7: If Barnaby Joyce was leading One Nation, they would be a bigger threat, in my view.
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0: And for us in New South Wales, you get a little bit of weather for me for the day. You're looking at isolated showers and areas of morning drizzle about the southern and central inland and adjacent ranges, falling as snow flurries on the alpine peaks above 1,400 metres. Dry and partly cloudy elsewhere in the west, tending mostly sunny in the east and north. Morning frost and fog about the ranges, slopes and adjacent plains. Daytime temperatures below average in the west, near average in the east. Southwesterly winds on the coast, light and variable elsewhere in the east. South to southwesterly winds along and west of the ranges. Tomorrow, chance of showers on those southern plains and adjacent western slopes. Dry and mostly sunny day elsewhere. Bit of fog around though too. Snow above 1,500 metres on Tuesday with isolated showers around those southwest slopes and eastern Riverina too. Dry and partly cloudy day elsewhere. If you're looking around the place though today, Newcastle, since we just heard about Newcastle, sunny, no rain, top of 19, currently 11. Wollongong heading for a top of 18, partly cloudy day there. Albury-Wodonga, you're looking morning fog and drizzle there, top of 13. Lismore, mostly sunny, top of 19. Tamworth, morning frost, then sunny, top of 17. Dub Vegas, or Dubbo for you, cloudy day, top of 15. Wagga Wagga, morning fog and drizzle, heading for a top of 13 today. Orange heading for morning fog and light rain, and then a top of 9. Australian Women in Agriculture Conference in Orange this week. Good luck to all of those who are attending that. Armidale, you're looking at a morning frost and then a sunny day after that. with a top of 16 degrees today. So that's your weather across New South Wales for today, Sunday the 26th of July.
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0: Yes, Macca's just away for this week. Should be back next week. Macca, we wish you well. Charlie's in Point Lonsdale on 1300 700 222. I went to Point Lonsdale Primary School for 1 year. Charlie, did you know that? Have we got you, yeah. Charlie?
9: How are you?
0: I'm good. What did you want to say, mate?
9: Oh, I just wanted to

0: let you know that I love Port Lonsdale. It's one of the best communities in the world. And have you seen The Odyssey?
1: Yes, yes, I've seen the movie.
0: One of the best movies I've ever seen. That guy was darting around. He went back and forth, back and forth. He saw the Cyclops. He got his friends turned into pigs. And it's just crazy, right?
1: So nothing like that, though, in Point Lonsdale, though, Charlie?
0: Yeah, and it's as it was sniffing bags. It's awesome.
1: Bit calmer, a bit more beautiful there. Oh, yeah. We don't need to relitigate this. I didn't like The Odyssey that much. It's beautiful from a filmmaking perspective, but it just wasn't my jive. Anyway, least I say about that in public, the better. I might get in trouble. So let's go to Wendy, who's in Bundaberg. We've been talking your favourite places today in Australia because Sue Neils is going to join us after 9 o'clock to talk about a big trip she's been on through some pretty spectacular parts of Australia. Wendy's in Bundaberg. Hi, Wendy.
2: Oh, hello. Good morning.
1: Thank you so much for holding. What's your favourite place?
2: Yeah, like you, the Bungle Bungle.
1: Oh, yes. I loved the Bungle Bungle. It is so beautiful. Difficult to get to, difficult to get into, but my gosh, when you're there, it's a different place, isn't it?
2: Absolutely. Well, we did that trip in August 2022, and we had a caravan, and we left that at the free camp at Spring Creek and then navigated that road in our four-wheel drive. It was 53 kilometres of rough and dry creek beds. And
1: oh, and believe me, Wendy, I know. We nearly got divorced on the way in, and then thank God, the payoff was so good once we got in there.
2: Exactly. So there were quite a few stranded people who had unsuitable cars along the way, hoping to be rescued. Anyway, then once you go into the Bungle Bungles and those massive, massive cliffs, you're just like an ant going along those yes. narrow pathways. And like you, got to the cathedral,
1: Gorge. Cathedral Gorge, I think it is, yeah.
2: The cathedral cabin.
1: Yep.
2: We were the only two people there. We had passed people on the way out, but we were the only two. And
1: There's something about that, Wendy. And look, it's just luck of the draw, isn't it, to be in there at a time when no one else is there. But just to look around and think, you know, there's how many billion people on the planet, and we're the only ones here to see this.
2: Yeah. And it just so happened that it was my birthday, and we had a packed lunch in our backpacks, and we just sat on the rock there and had our lunch. It was just magic. But I've got a little bit more to add to it. There is a visitor's centre that you pass on the way in, and there's a little shop there that sells limited supplies. But among the things they had was a slice of fruitcake, long life, single serve piece of fruitcake. And I thought, wow, they could do something better with the marketing and make Bungle Bungle little cakes, little dome cakes. it would have to be long life because they don't get regular supplies. They don't have a bakery just down the road. But these cakes, they would be shaped as the Bungle Bungles, the dome, the stripes of the brown and the tan. The brown would be a layer of peanut butter mix. And then brown would be chocolate. And so you'd have these stripy dome cakes, Bungle Bungle cakes.
1: I love that. You're an ideas woman, Wendy. This is good stuff. Did they take you up on the idea?
2: Well, I did with the Western Australian Tourist Board. I was in communication with them. And I said, look, you know, this would be just a fabulous little marketing thing. Anyway, I don't know what happened to it. But anyway, you've given me the opportunity to bring that up again Australia-wide, and hopefully they might make a little Bungle Bungle dome cake.
1: Oh, I love that, Wendy. Thank you so much for your call and holding. It was great to chat to you. Love the idea of a Bungle Bungle cake. John's in Roebuck quickly before we head back to Tassie. John, Roebuck, yeah. Northwest WA, though. What did you want to tell us? Something about, you've been seeing some good birds this week, have you?
3: Yes, wonderful. Good morning, Warwick. It's a little bit windy as it is.

0: dark black things, and it was actually landscaped because he'd put white stones along the bottom first. It was such a lovely thing to see. And then later that morning, I saw double bar finches, parrots, and rosellas. It's a lovely place, Broome, and there's a lot of people here at the moment, and the sun's coming up over Roebuck Bay, so we're doing all right.
1: Well, John, actually, that's good to hear, because when you we were talking about some of the fallout of the Iran war and high petrol prices and concern around travel has been one of those things, but there's still plenty of tourists around Broome, aren't there?
0: The caravan parks we had a little trouble getting into, but once we've got into them, we're fine. A lot of Western Australians, as you can imagine, this is their Gold Coast. They're coming up the coast, and...
1: One
0: lady did say on the Nullarbor she was down 50% on this time last year because of the uncertainty. But there's still a lot of people in Broome. And everyone's on Cable Beach watching the sunset and had a lovely swim there yesterday. So, you know, it's a good spot. And, it's a long way. We're from Mornington in Victoria. So we've done 10,000 Ks and we will go into the Bungle Bungles on the way south.
1: Good work, John. Are you like me? Do you suddenly start trying to work out just how easy it would be to get back because it's so beautiful and then you realise it's a long way away?
0: It is a long way, Warwick. And Australia is such a lovely place and there's so many good spots to visit. And we did do the wonderful thing at Exmouth and went out and swam with the whale sharks.
1: Oh.
0: I don't know whether you've done that. That was a bucket list thing that I'll never, ever forget. And, wow, it's a great spot with Coral Bay and... It's been a lovely, lovely trip, and we took time to go out to Carrageenie to see the wonderful Red Cliffs, and that's a national park that's set up really well for tourists. And I thought the infrastructure there was first rate.
1: You're so right, John. Great to hear from you, especially from the birds, but a little bit of a postcard from your travels as well. Lovely to hear. Thank you for your call, 1300 700 222. We're going to go back to Tasmania now because there's a scallop fiesta on. Tony can tell you more. Before I get to Tony, though, this text came in after our chat with Pip Courtney about her favourite place on Hawley Beach, saying they still run and train horses at Hawley Beach. We used to go there with the dogs when we lived in East Devonport. Thank you very much for your text, too. Tony Scott is the director of the Tassie Scallop Fiesta, Tony. Tell me all about it.
2: Oh, it's in Bridport, Warwick, and they ride train horses on our beaches as well.
1: Is this just something that happens everywhere in Tassie, Tony?
2: Oh, well, possibly Bass Strait is the attraction for training your horse, I guess.
1: And good for scallops, I hear.
2: Yes. This is coming up to our 9th edition of the Tassie Scallop Fiesta. Not just another festival, a proper winding of a fiesta. And, this time next weekend, Sunday next weekend, I'll be up to my armpits in preparations for the gates to open at 10 o'clock. But that'll come after a few other events. It's become a bit of a multi-event 10 days.
1: A fiesta, if you will, Tony.
2: Yeah.
1: So what do you do? What are some of the events?
2: Well, we've had, on Friday night, we had a sort of opening session with a storytelling session that we call Mariner's Muse. Sort of a fireside chat lecture series illustrated talk with four different speakers. But then we move on. And what is really heartening from an organiser's perspective is that we did this, came up with the idea of doing something in the middle of winter when a little place of 1,500 people gets a bit of a low ebb and you could shire a shotgun up the street of Bridport without any charge of murder arising, I would think, in previous times. But for this week, for this few days over July, August, we double our population, at least on Fiesta.
1: Wow, that's fabulous.
2: That really does bring a bit of a step into the local population.
1: And, Tony, I hear there's a scallop pie competition, is there?
2: There is a scallop pie competition. We're lucky to have just up the road an eminent national pie and bakery judge, and he takes charge of figuring out the best taste and look and everything else to a handheld meal that a pie has to be, I'm told.
1: What makes a good scallop pie? Can it be a little bit out there? Can it have, like, you know, curry or something in it, or has it got to be cream sauce, scallops, that's it?
2: It is. We have two sections in this pie competition, and one is for the traditional curried scallop pie, which is, I think it's a milk-based

0: sort of concoction, and that is, you know, that's what people swarm to Tasmania and must have. But we also have a Mourner. No, that's not Mourner anymore. It's a your choice of the baker's choice. So that it's a gourmet scallop pie of whatever you like to put in it, and it makes the judging a bit more difficult. But
1: someone's got to do it though, Tony. Sounds like a tough job.
0: Unfortunately, it's not me.
1: Yeah. do you, off the top of your head, are there any sort of out there flavours that stick in your mind?
0: Look, there was one, Perno or something rather in one.
1: Perno? Oh, that's a spirit, isn't it? Well, good on them.
0: Not to my taste, I don't think.
1: So when is it next? Next weekend.
0: Next weekend. But we also on the Saturday we have a market in the morning.
1: Yep.
0: But on the evening we have Buccaneers banquet. So that you dress up, put your eye patch on, and I don't know whether you need to bring a parrot on your arm or shoulder. But it's a gala event in one of our big domes that we erect on the village green. And I think I'm told that there are still one and a bit tables left of that, eight people to a table, but we've got to close off tomorrow. So if you're interested in coming to Bridport and being part of Buccaneers Banquet on the Village Green, get your go to the website and book your ticket.
1: You sound like you're the right man to be in that job. Hey, good luck with the Scallop Fiesta. Good luck to Bridport. I love that you're holding this at a time that your town suddenly swells too in the middle of the end of July, really, isn't it? So, Tony, go well. Thanks very much for chatting to us.
0: Thank you, Warwick.
1: Tassie Scallop Fiesta. I would love to judge that scallop pie competition. That sounds like an absolute dream job. More of your calls. More of Australia. It is Australia all over. Warwick Long filling in for Macca today, and today only. Macca should be back with you next week. In the meantime, let's have some music. Here's Casey Chambers. Some

0: Casey Chambers, Like a River, here on ABC Local Radio Australia, all over Warwick Long, filling in here for Macca this morning. Neville's in Albany over in WA. G'day, Neville.
1: How are you, Warwick?
0: I went
1: to the Pilbara Shearing Field. We shot Mulga Downs in Mount Florence 23 years.
0: Oh, Ripper. That would have been pretty amazing to see up there in the Pilbara. How big was the shearing there, Neville?
1: Mulga Downs, we saw nearly 20,000. In Mount Florence, it was 6,000 or 7,000, yeah.
0: That's a good way. Is that your favourite part of Australia, Neville?
1: Yes, I loved it up there. Yeah, we finished shearing there towards the end of the 90s. And, it was lovely. And you could go to Millstream, out to all the gorges, the other side of Whitnam. And when I first went to Whitnam, it was still a town. They had a policeman, a bakery, a butcher shop, all those things.
0: Not anymore. The town shut down through asbestos, as people would know. But what is it about that sort of that country up that way that just, gets in your mind, Neville, and makes you never forget it?
1: I think it's the red dust, it's the people, it's doesn't matter where you look, whether you're looking early in the morning or the afternoon, everything is very, very attractive to look at. The countryside is very stunning.
0: Oh, well, beautiful to hear, and thank you for taking us there, mate. Great to talk to you this morning.
1: Righto, thank you, Warwick.
0: Neville out at Albany in WA. Let's go to New South Wales, though, now, to the Riverina. The town of Leeton, I think, is where Rob Houghton calls home. He's doing something pretty incredible with a bunch of New South Wales farmers and World Vision, and that is feeding people who really need to be fed. Rob, g'day.
2: G'day, Warwick.
0: Tell me about what you're doing, because this sounds amazing.
2: Well, Warwick, it's a great project to be involved in, and it just started out with a conversation with a mate and realising that we've got an ability here because we produce so much food and particularly quality wheat that we can actually have an impact on this it's just a massive humanitarian problem in Sudan. And the more you read about it, the more you think it's probably the worst situation in our era that needs addressing. And
0: so when people hear New South Wales farmer wants to help Sudan, how do you do it, Rob? What are you organising?
2: We're just growing wheat like we have for the last I have for the last 40 years. So we do that quite easily. That's what they need. They need nutrition. They need food. And we can deliver. So in a very small way, we're getting a group of growers together, and we're still now calling for more grain. We originally had a target of 100 tonne, and they want more because it's such a massive problem. And the effort to get 100 tonne into Sudan is no different to getting 500 tonnes. So
0: you're going to try and get 500 tonne in, are you?
2: We're going to do, yeah, that's right. We're putting a call out for particularly wheat growers in the Riverina area at this stage who have grain left over in their silos from last season. Because, as you know, we're in between seasons. There is some on-farm storage. If people can donate, we've been donating 25 tonne so far per landholder, but it doesn't have to be that. It can be whatever's in the silo. I had a mate ring yesterday, and after a bit of exposure on ABC, actually, and he wants to help, and he's getting a truck together. A mate of his got a road train. They're going to go around to all their neighbours, fill the road train up and bring it up.
0: Oh, isn't that lovely to hear, Rob? So you're collecting 500 tonnes of wheat. You're going to try and get it to Sudan to help feed people. How do you do that? Do you just ship all the wheat over there, or do you get it milled? What are you doing?
2: Well, that's the hard bit. Growing the wheat is easy. It's a logistical nightmare.

0: sending wheat or a food product into a war zone. It's been such an education for me to see how broken their society is, to the point where they have trouble facilitating some donated food to get to their starving population.
1: So
0: and it changes on a daily basis. So when the Strait of Hormuz was closed, and now more recently, the Strait of Bab el Mandeb has been closed, which is the entry point into the Red Sea, where the port of Sudan is, of course. So there's all these challenges that just keep coming up, but we've got the resolve to make this work. So whether we mill the wheat here in Australia and send it over, or send the wheat to be milled, is still a question to be answered. And
1: you're working with World Vision on this, yeah?
0: We're getting advice from World Vision, but at this stage we have not signed any MOU. We've got no agreement with them, but they are such a great organisation. And I really want to point people to a webpage called The Hollow Earth, which is put out by World Vision. And it's just an update on how tragic the circumstances are over in Sudan, and particularly the stories from children who have been displaced from their homes, their schools, their families, dealing with such issues of not only malnutrition, poor health, no education, sleeping on dirt. Like, it's just things that we can't comprehend. You wouldn't even watch a movie with that sort of content.
1: And so do you have any idea how much 500 ton of wheat will help, or how many people that could feed, Rob?
0: Well, it could feed 60,000 beneficiaries for up to a month.
1: Wow!
0: So when you look at not knowing where your next feed's coming from, to have that little bit of security is massive. And it's not going to solve the whole problem, but it's a start. And it also shows that the rest of the world is starting to sit up and take notice, and maybe offer a little bit of hope.
1: Yeah, certainly, Rob. And your experience so far, as you say, you've had a few farmers reach out to you. Are there many Riverina farmers willing to put their hand up and get involved?
0: As I've said before, it's incredible the amount of support we've received from farmers. Farmers here, we're having a relatively dry season, and water allocations are very low. So we've got problems of our own, but the farmers have been so generous in their support for this project. I just cannot believe the generosity of our farmers.
1: So true. Rob, incredible work you're doing. Good luck with it. Good luck with not only hitting your target of how much wheat you get, but managing the logistics of working out how to get it there.
0: Yeah, good on you.
1: I hope it goes well, hey?
0: Your support. If we've just got a website.
1: That's the next question. How do people get involved, mate?
0: It's givegrain.org. If they can get on there, that's the Grain of Hope website. We've only just got it up over the last few days. There is a donate section there where they can go and donate through Myriad Australia, who are helping us out. So it's a fairly well-coordinated show, but things change on a daily basis. So just watch this space.
1: So true.
0: It's an exciting project to be involved in, and it's we're hopefully get a great outcome.
1: Givegrain.org. Is that right?
0: Thanks, mate. That's it.
1: Rob Houghton, great to talk to you from Leeton, trying to get 500 tonnes of wheat together for Sudan to help with the humanitarian crisis that's going on over there. If you're in the Riverina and you're growing wheat, Rob wants to hear from you. 1300 700 222 is the number you can call if you would like to chat to me. Joyce has called that number, and Joyce is in Carnarvon, beautiful part of WA. Hi, Joyce.
2: Hi, Warren.
1: What did you want to say? Do you want to take me to your favourite place? Where is it for you, Joyce?
2: Well, you can't beat Gascoyne Junction.
1: Why can't you beat
2: Rangers?
1: Why can't you beat it?
2: Well, it is a good spot.
1: Too right. But take us there. What does it look like? Why is it so great to you?
2: Well, you've not only got the beautiful Kennedy Ranges, but years ago when I took my sister there, we went to see Honeycomb Gorge. There's a natural formation of water coming down the rocks, and it's all the rocks, rock faces just looks like honeycomb. It's absolutely beautiful. And Dinky, and then I think there's another gorge in there too with all the rock formation. But and we've also on the north side of the river, we've got a very deep pool from the, in the riverbed. So I can't think of the name of the bridge, but that's where
1: beautiful that's part where of the world, right?
2: Our water comes from. I haven't been through out near. I can't think of it now.
1: Oh, it's all good, Joyce.
2: I haven't been out to Mount Augustus, but that is big country. But it is, and it's been very dry because of that cyclone. Most of it got damaged. We didn't get any rain. We got a dirt bath.
1: So true, Joyce. Thank you so much for your call. I've got to go because we're heading up towards the news. Thank you for taking us to that beautiful part of the world. I love me a Carnarvon banana too, and a mango from that part of the world. 1300 700 222 if you want to join us. News time now.
3: When our leaders speak, it strengthens the principles that matter most and continues to recognise that family comes first.
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7: Emily Lawrence with ABC News. One person is dead and several more have life-threatening injuries after a car drove into a crowd of people during Pride celebrations in the German capital, Berlin. Organisers of the annual Christopher Street LGBTQ+ parade have now cancelled the event. Authorities have ordered everyone to leave the area. Head of Public Relations for Berlin Police, Florian Naith, says they're doing everything possible to find those responsible.
8: Kurz vor 22 Uhr, mutmaßlich.
9: Shortly before 10 p.m, the driver of a white vehicle is said to have struck several people in the Große Tiergarten. There are numerous injuries, including several life-threatening ones. The manhunt for one or more suspects is underway at full speed.
7: Two men will face court today after an alleged police pursuit of a car with cloned number plates through Sydney South ended with a major drug seizure. Police tried to stop the hatchback at Kirrawee last night but alleged the driver sped off, then drove at police, a police constable, before the car crashed into a parked truck and the two men ran off. Police arrested both men, age 32, and alleged they seized heroin, methamphetamine and cash from the vehicle. Both men were charged and refused bail. An expert review's been ordered into how the criminal justice system handles counselling records of sexual assault victim survivors following concerns by unions and advocates. Under the current laws, files from a sexual assault complainant's counselling sessions can be subpoenaed in a criminal trial. Unions have raised concerns victim survivors are having their notes used against them in court. Attorney General Michael Daly says the review, due to report back to the government by June next year, will consider whether stronger legal protections are needed.
10: We've spoken to victim survivors and counsellors who've said that if they knew that the justice system was going to be so traumatic in the instance of complaining about sexual assault, they would never have complained in the first place. And we don't want to see that.
7: The Australian Medical Association says online misinformation is contributing to a rise in the number of parents refusing to give their baby vitamin K. Liz Gwynn has the details.
11: Vitamin K deficiency bleeding is a rare but potentially fatal condition in babies up to 6 months. Videos claiming vitamin K contains dangerous chemicals or is linked to jaundice or childhood cancers are being spread on social media, and the AMA's national president, Danielle McMullen, believes it's behind an increasing number of parents refusing the vitamin K shot.
12: Unfortunately, social media misinformation is likely the leading cause of parents and families being concerned or having questions.
11: Vitamin K has been routinely used in Australia since the 1960s.
7: At least one person has been killed and more than a quarter of a million people have been ordered to leave their homes as massive wildfires continue to spread in France and Spain. A national emergency has been declared in Spain as two huge blazes rage near the capital. A man believed to be in his 70s has been found dead in the country's east.

0: Ukrainian officials say Kyiv has come under attack from Russian ballistic missiles. The city's mayor says falling debris has triggered fires in at least three districts of the capital. There have been no immediate reports of casualties. Australian gymnast Georgia Godwin has claimed the third gold medal of her Commonwealth Games career, helping the women's artistic gymnastic team to the top of the podium in Glasgow. Godwin, along with Brianna Scott, Kate McDonald, Ruby Parson, and Emily Whitehead, combined to finish ahead of Canada in second and England in third. The triumph comes after Godwin suffered a career-threatening Achilles injury in 2024. She says her journey back to fitness was long and difficult.
1: It's been about 2.5 years since I've done my Achilles, and I'm going to be completely honest, it's been a horrible road back. My support team have been absolutely amazing, but the mental challenges I've had to go through have been the hardest I've been through in my life.
0: Australian Lucas Herbert has a three-shot lead going into the final round of the LIV golf event in the United Kingdom. Herbert's third round of 3-under puts him at 20-under for the tournament, just ahead of American Bryson DeChambeau. Cameron Smith sits 6 shots off the pace in fourth, while Mark Leishman holds a share of eighth. Ripper GC also sits 9 shots clear at the top of the team's leaderboard, heading into the final round. To the weather, isolated showers and drizzle about the state's southern and central inland and adjacent ranges. Falling as snow on the alpine peaks above 1,400 metres, dry and partly cloudy elsewhere in the west. Mostly sunny in the east and north. Sydney's weather mostly sunny, a top of 19 degrees. Right now it's 13 on the coast, 10 in the west.
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4: 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On ABC Local Radio, this is Australia All Over with Warwick Long, filling in for Macca.
5: We are indeed, Macca, hopefully back next week. Macca, if you're listening, we wish you well. Until then, you've got me, Warwick Long, filling in on the program for you today. We're going to go to Kangaroo Island, where cats are in the sights there to try and help the environment. They've already got rid of a lot of feral species on that island. Can be a real success story in terms of trying to help that environment. Why cats next and what is the effort to do it? They'll tell you a little bit about that. We'll also head to the NT for some special races on. And Sue Neils is going to join you to talk about a trip she's been on, which led us to ask you all morning today what your favourite place is in Australia. And it's been an absolute joy to go through some of these wonderful places with you and talk about where you've been and what you like and what you know. And let's continue to do that now. Caroline's on the line, 1300 700 222. Caroline, thanks for holding so long. Yamina Beach, is it?
6: Correct.
5: Where,
6: that's right.
5: Where's that?
6: It's between Newcastle and Sydney.
5: Ah,
6: just about
5: beautiful.
6: Dead centre on the Central Coast. Absolutely magical spot, I can tell you. I'm in enemy territory. I'm a Queenslander in New South Wales now.
5: Hey, we can admire the beauty of other states. It's okay. Maybe not their football teams, but when it comes to other states,
6: exactly.
5: It's okay.
6: Exactly.
5: What's your favourite place in Australia?
6: So my favourite spot, and this was a long time ago now, probably about 25 years ago, I visited this spot. It's in Western Australia, 280 kilometres northwest of Kununurra. And it's a beautiful little spot called Faraway Bay.
5: Oh, wow.
6: So it was...
5: And it is quite literally far away.
6: Absolutely. Fly in or boat in only. I'm not sure if it's still the same or whether it's even still named the same, but spectacular. So a wilderness retreat. And what we ate was what we caught, basically.
5: Oh, wow.
6: And, so a lot of seafood. There was also vegetables that they grew during the season that was an added bonus.
5: Beautiful.
6: But absolutely spectacular.
5: Oh.
6: And very close to the King George Falls.
5: Oh, beautiful. So that would be...
6: So we could boat it into the base of King George Falls.
5: Oh, and then just wash your hair in the falls whilst you're...
6: Not quite.
5: Spectacular. Caroline, thank you so much for taking us there. What a beautiful part of the world.
6: No problem.
5: A Queenslander on the...

0: The central coast of New South Wales. Don't hold that against her, Caroline, at Yamana Beach there. Speaking, Mark's on the Sunshine Coast. Hi, Mark.
1: Hey, good morning. How are you?
0: Yeah, good. What's your favourite place?
1: Oh, there are so many to choose from on the Sunshine Coast, but you were talking about seafood earlier. We're going to the Mooloolaba Seafood Festival from 11 o'clock to 3 o'clock today.
0: Oh, is that today, is it, Mark?
1: That's today. You can get your scallops and all your seafood. That's going to be wonderful, and the weather is magic here today. But my other favourite spot, and big shout-out to the farmers, you were talking about that earlier with Landline. I love the Sunshine Coast Agricultural Show, and that's, of course, based at the Nambour Showgrounds, second weekend of June every year, and they do a wonderful job also promoting all the local produce and the farmers and celebrating their great work.
0: Hey, Mark, just on that, I think a lot of people know the Sunshine Coast, a beautiful place, right? It's got a big population there, beautiful beaches, a lot of people holiday there, but you're right.
1: Yeah.
0: The primary production, whether it be the fishing and what that brings into the area through Mooloolaba where that marina is there, or whether it is the farming and all the products like the ginger and the tropical fruits and everything there, and strawberries, so much comes from your part of the world.
1: That's right. And there's so much production, you know, so many people producing, you know, wonderful honey or jams, preserves. You know, they've gone from the markets to the supermarkets, and now they're supplying Australia and exporting nationally. The Food and Agribusiness Network locally has done a great job in supporting local producers and farmers.
0: Oh, and there's Seafood Festival today between 11 and 3 up at Mooloolaba.
1: Yeah.
0: There we go.
1: Look forward to it.
0: Well done, mate. Thank you very much for calling in and telling us about it. Thomas is in Adelaide. Can we get to you? Hi, Thomas.
2: Hi.
0: How are you? How old are you, Thomas?
2: 8 years old.
0: 8 years old. Awesome. Do you have a favourite place in Australia?
2: Yes, my home.
0: Your home, Adelaide.
2: Yes.
0: What's so special about that, Thomas?
2: It's memories of my sister Lara, who died of cancer when she was 6.
0: I'm sorry to hear that, Thomas. But yeah, it's your favourite place. You feel connected to her there, do you?
2: Yeah. Oh. And because she died, now we're doing the City to Bay for Cancer Association.
0: Oh, good on you, mate. What's the City to Bay?
2: It's where you walk along a road from the city to the bay a couple of times.
0: And are you fundraising?
2: Yes.
0: Is there some way that people can find out how to donate or learn more about your cause, Thomas?
2: I think you're going to have to ask my mum about that.
0: Oh, do you want to put her on?
3: Yes, hello.
0: Hi, Thomas's mum. If people wanted to donate or learn more about the City to Bay Walk and the fundraising from Thomas, what do they do?
3: So lots of people fundraise and also just do it for personal reasons. But we have a team called Lara's Team. And, I've got the link, but obviously I don't know it off by heart. But I just know Lara's Team, but under the Childhood Cancer Association, any contributions to other families that have been affected by cancer.
0: Good on you. Good on you. Well done to you. And well done to Thomas for being brave enough to have a chat to us on Talkback Radio as well. We wish you so well with that walk. Thanks so much for speaking to us.
2: Thank you.
0: And good luck. Good luck. We'll try and find that link for you. Might put Thomas's back on hold there. We'll try and find that link. It's city-bay.org.au is where you can go for that fundraising effort. Let's have a song, so I can regather myself because Thomas was so beautiful. And then we're going to go to Kangaroo Island and we'll talk about the cats there. This song's called Five Rocks. It's from Busby Maroon.

0: Here for you on ABC Radio Australia, all over Warwick Long, filling in here for Macca today. We've got about 45 minutes or so left together. So let's go to Kangaroo Island, where a lot of work has been done on Kangaroo Island to get rid of ferals of all descriptions. And the next thing that there's up is feral cats, and the federal government tipped in some money to help them do that. So let's find out what the plan is. Michael Pengilly is the mayor of Kangaroo Island. He can join you on the line now. Hi, Michael.
1: Good morning, Warwick, and good morning around Australia to all your listeners.
0: Why are cats such a problem on your island?
1: Well, cats, of course, were introduced to Australia by the early settlers and sailors and whatnot. They've been highly successful in causing immense amounts of damage both to wildlife and also to the sheep population with disease, Warwick. So we've set about getting rid of them. On Dudley Peninsula, which is on the east end of the island. The reason that is because there's about an isthmus of about a kilometre wide. There's a cat fence in there, and have been successfully tracking down the cats and getting rid of them in an effort to make it all pure and clean again.
0: And how much does it change the environment? Like, you've done a lot of work. There's no foxes, rabbits, deers, pigs or goats on the island, is there? So you're working your way through feral species. How much of a difference does it make to the native environment when you have success?
1: Yeah, sure. So there has never been, well, there was actually rabbits at one stage in the 1800s. They got rid of them. Goannas wiped them out. and there's never been any foxes. But it certainly leads to a great increase in the wildlife capacity. I think the brown bandicoot is back on Dudley Peninsula. Farmers are very happy. They've adopted this program really, really well, the farming community and the general community on Dudley Peninsula, to get rid of them. And there's a few sort of latent issues with domestic cats and whatnot, which will be sorted through. But I just want to, I think the great story out of this, along with the conservation side, is the way the fellow called Paul Jennings has been working on the program with his coon hunting dogs from America. Complete with antennas and the whole lot. And I think that's a secret story. He's a quiet achiever there.
0: Can you explain that to me as best you know, Michael?
1: Yeah, sure. Well, he's actually my neighbour down the road. I live near Emu Bay, but he's got these dogs and he goes out. He's got 100 on our place, actually, around here just recently. He goes out. The dogs scent the cats, track them down, and they put them up a tree. And then, or something similar, anything they can get up, and then they stay there until Paul gets there. He dispatches the cat, then they open it up and see what's inside it. Quite often it's full of lizards and birds and all sorts of things that these creatures kill. They're voracious hunters. So it's he's fantastic. His dogs are fantastic, and he can keep going on our place as long as he likes. So that's a big thing, Warwick.
0: Yeah, and what's the plan then from here? So a bit of money was announced this weekend, wasn't it, to sort of keep the effort going. What's the plan from here, and how long will it take Kangaroo Island to be cat-free?
1: Look, the plan is to rid them on Dudley Peninsula first and foremost, Warwick, clean that up, make that pristine for the environment and the farming community, and then move forward. It's going to take millions of dollars, and I would think a couple of decades at the very least to get rid of them over the rest of Kangaroo Island. We're the third largest island in Australia, and a third of the island, and particularly out west, is national parks, which all burnt 6 years ago. Got rid of a lot of feral cats and pigs at that stage, I might add. So that's the game plan, but it will take funding. It will actually take a lot of government support to get this to happen. But
0: announced on the weekend, that's a start, but you're a long way from home.
1: Well, that's a finish for Dudley Peninsula, we hope, Warwick. I think that's the positive side of it.
0: And when will Dudley Peninsula be clear? Eh?
1: Well, sooner rather than later, as far as I can say, in 12 months. But one of the problems is there are still people with domestic cats. Most people are responsible. Some of them let them out. So as soon as a domestic cat goes out of the house, it becomes a feral hunter. So we encourage those people to keep their cats locked up or get rid of them or do whatever. We're not after granny's cat, I can assure you. But we are after after getting rid of the cats off Dudley Peninsula.
0: And you are after granny to be a responsible cat owner then. That's the, I suppose, the effort that you're trying to do. Does efforts like this on an island like yours, Does that show what can be done in terms of focusing on feral species and trying to make a big difference for your community?
1: Oh, absolutely, Warwick, absolutely. And, you know, we had deer here. We got rid of the deer. Goats, got rid of the goats. The pig, feral pigs that Captain Bodan dropped them on the east end and they graduated to the west end. I think we're sort of saying now that they're gone. There was a bit of a celebratory occasion just about 3 weeks ago on that. I'm not so sure we'll be celebrating the cats on Dudley Peninsula. It's far too early, but it's a major, major leap forward in conservation. But I've got to stress that, you know, they're highly toxic to the sheep population. We've got about 800,000 sheep on Kangaroo Island, and they spread disease amongst the sheep population. So that's why the farming community is involved as much as anyone else. So it's a good all-round story, Warwick.
0: Yeah.
1: Great yarn, actually. Well,
0: good on you, and thanks very much for joining us and telling us about it. What's the weather like on Kangaroo Island this morning?
1: Well, I'm actually burning an old dead tree down here by a sheep yard. So
0: smoking.
1: Looking out across, smoking. And I'm looking out across Investigator Avenue. I'll get it right. Investigator Straight. Flat calm. We could do with a bit of rain in the next couple of weeks, I think, but it's a cracker morning. Charlie and Plugger, our two border collies, are down here helping, getting in the way. So it's all go, Warwick.
0: Oh, yeah, dogs love getting in the way. I love that too, Michael Pengilly. Thanks very much for joining us. That's the mayor of Kangaroo Island taking you there and the effort to eradicate cats with some money announced this weekend, but also just the idea to get rid of Dudley Peninsula and then hopefully over time move out over the whole island as well. 1300 700 222 is the number you can call. Peter has called from Cairns on this issue. Hi, Peter.
2: Yeah, g'day, Wazza. How are you this morning?
0: I'm good. What did you want to say?
2: Mate, look, I'm a feral pig hunter up here in North Queensland, and my sons join me on our hunts. And we're increasingly getting locked out of properties, rural stations and so on, due to some lads doing the wrong thing, and the property owners are getting a bit jack about it and shutting the

0: place down. Now, the feral cats and the feral pigs are just exponentially breeding out of control. And it's a shout out to all those property owners in Outback Australia that please endeavour to find some good professional hunters that are willing to come to your property and help you eradicate these things. The feral cats are becoming a huge problem, and they're destroying so much wildlife that they have to be dealt with.
1: Well, yeah, Peter, thank you very much for your call, and thanks for having a chat. And I can hear that frustration in your voice, but I hope things change for you. Take me to your favourite place in Australia, Peter, before I let you go. Where's that for you?
0: Mate, it has to be Fitzroy Island in the afternoon with the sun setting over the mountains of Cairns.
1: Oh, you can paint a picture, Peter. Thank you very much for your call, mate.
0: Cheers, mate.
1: Peter in Cairns hunters want to be better and don't ruin it for everybody else, but two, to keep that that conversation going between landowners and those that can help, but also just loves Fitzroy Island at sunset. You got to love that too. 1300 700 222 is the number. We'll go to another Peter, since there's two Peters on the line. Peter's in Toowoomba. G'day, Peter.
2: G'day, Warwick. How are you, mate?
1: I'm good. What did you want to say?
2: Well, mate, just a bit of an intro. I was from Warwick originally. That's where I was bred. Went to school at Warwick and learnt the how to work and pay for everything. But listen, mate, one of the things that has popped up all morning this morning on your program, we have the most unreal word in the world in our vocabulary. It's called g'day.
1: Peter, I love it.
2: You say g'day to somebody, Warwick.
1: Yep.
2: Just stand there, 5 or 10 minutes. You just wait and see where the conversation goes to. like uncles, aunties, brothers, friends, football teams, just no talk. It's the greatest word in the world.
1: Oh, and Peter, I love that. I say g'day to a lot of people when I'm out walking, and you do get a smile back a lot of the time, don't you?
2: Yeah, well, I like to be in a situation where I can sit and talk to them, and it's amazing, or stand. It is amazing how you can change a person from walking and not sort of enjoying life, or sitting not enjoying life, walking away with a handshake and a smile. It's just tremendous, mate.
1: Oh,
2: that's all I've got to say, Warwick, but it is the greatest word in the world.
1: Congratulations to you. Thank you very much for your call. Good to chat to you, mate. Peter in Toowoomba. We should all say g'day more. That's Peter's thoughts. 1300 700 222. Look, we've been speaking to you a lot today about your favourite place and where in Australia that is. Where is it for you that just, you know, your mind goes to, that jaw-dropping place that you absolutely love to go to? It's been absolutely fantastic to speak to you all about those places and where they are and what you make of them. The reason we've been doing that is because, well, former regional journalist at The Australian and obviously just journalist writ large, Sue Neills, sent me a message to say she's been travelling for 7 weeks with a four-wheel drive and a tent up through all sorts of areas of Australia. And just the description and the stories that came with that just took my mind to places and made me think about some of my favourite Australian places. So we had to chat to Sue, and she can join you on the radio now. Sue, welcome to Australia All Over.
3: Hey, good morning, Warwick. I better say g'day, I think.
1: Well, after Peter's beautiful soliloquy, yes. So you've been on the road of 7 weeks. Where have you been?
3: Well, we left our farm in West Gippsland, where in May, June and July, it's usually pretty foggy and damp and muddy and cold. So we went right up through sort of the south and north Flinders Ranges and up the Oonadatta track following the old Ghan Railway, and then out to sort of the edge of the Simpson Desert, Dalhousie Springs and Mount Dare, and then up through the Red Centre and did the, you know, the usual Alice Springs Loop, and then the East McDonald's, and up over the top of the Plenty track come highway across to Winton. And we were very lucky. We left in late May and we were dodging sort of rain and floods and weather all the time. And, you know, tents blew away and tents washed away at various times. And we had to retreat to cabins on ship stations. But the upside of that was that it was just magnificently looking green, flowers everywhere. And I've never seen, I mean, I've travelled up through there a lot in the past, but I've never seen it looking like it is at the moment.
1: That's the thing, isn't it? You can, going through that part of the world when it's wet can be really difficult. You know, Channel Country and beyond into the outback, as you say, dodging rain and being able to find a road that you can get down can be hard. The payoff when it's wet is grass and flowers and things that you can travel there 10 or 15 times and never see.
3: Yeah, I'd never seen the Flinders Ranges looking like it is at the moment, and Arkaroola and Sturt Desert Pea, those amazing red and black flowers everywhere. You know, I'd never quite got the Flinders Ranges where everyone raved about it before, because I've been there when it's been very dry. But this time it was just absolutely, mind-boggling.
1: That's amazing. What favourite spot on the trip, Sue?
3: One of my favourites, well, we did lots of favourite ones. One was going to the Farina Bakery, which is the underground bakery staffed by volunteers. That was sort of like just we dropped in there and hadn't really heard much about it in the past, but realised it's become like a destination where people travel from Sydney and Perth just to go to the Farina Bakery.
1: What did you eat at the Farina Bakery?
3: I think we had a coffee scroll that weighed about 3 kilos and lasted us for a week, I think, in the tent.
1: Weighed down the tent in the corner, your 3 kilo coffee scroll.
3: But obviously a highlight has to be flying out from William Creek over Lake Eyre, Catathunthi at the moment, because, the size of Lake Eyre, you come round a corner on the Udnadatta track and you're looking at sort of something as big as Port Phillip Bay. I mean, it just stretches for miles. And I've been up that road before, never had it presented to me like that ever. And I've also flown over it before, but the size of it at the moment now is just amazing. And it stretches right down into south, the South Lake Eyre is absolutely 3 metres deep and the water's are coming down from up around Birdsville, and the bird life is just exploding. I mean, little islands out in the middle of Lake Eyre have just got thousands and thousands of pelicans on them, and from the air you can see these little fluffy baby chicks down on the sand. Amazing experience.
1: And just on that, what are the colours like when you're going up in the plane over Lake Eyre at this time of year with so much water in it?
3: Yeah, fascinating. I mean, I can't quite explain the currents or anything, but there's parts that are actually deep aqua, sort of sapphire blue, and other bits are sort of streaky light green with a bit of pink around the edges, and they all sort of have meld into lines, almost like a sort of modernistic painting. It's just extraordinary, the different colour blues, a bit of green, a bit of pink, and then obviously because the land around it is so green at the moment, and the red dirt coming through as well, it's stunning.
1: And I don't want to bring the conversation down. Sue Neils is with you. Journalist writ large around Australia has been on a big tour four-wheel driving through the outback, which is making me very jealous. We're just talking cats. Did you see a lot of feral species when you were driving around, Sue?
3: It's really interesting. Camels, just so fewer of them than I've ever seen before in the past. I think a lot of the cat station owners I talked to have realised how much water and grass that camels actually eat compared to a cattle, and they've really been quite diligent about destocking the camels, and particularly because some of them have been bought to still go racing in the Middle East and things like that, and camel races are big over in Queensland. So very many fewer camels. Cats, yeah, saw a few, not too many. The really awful thing that's happening out there at the moment, which is sort of invisible to most people, is the invasion of this buffel grass, which is a grass that's terrific for cattle grazing in Queensland, that's now coming right across South Australia and the Red Centre. And because of the rain this year, it's absolutely taking over the Red Centre and all the national parks there, and replacing sort of Spinifex and Mitchell grass and Flinders grass, and throttling some of the grevilleas and the acacias and those sorts of things. And so it looks like you're looking at a sea of green and you think, how wonderful. But actually you talk to the rangers and they're absolutely their wits' end about how to control buffel grass, and it is very invasive. It dries very quickly, so the fire risk that results from it once it dries out in the hot months is huge. So it's sort of like the downside of this amazingly wet year we've had has been the spread of buffel grass, and just very hard to control. Unless you really want to start using huge amounts of chemicals or fire, which is in itself is going to threaten native species as well. And the Aboriginal cultural Aboriginal groups up there are very worried about it invading some of those very culturally important places.
1: Oh, yeah, no, certainly. So, it sounds like you've got to head back on another trip soon, because that sounds pretty magic, and on a foggy morning for me in Shepparton, I can't imagine it's much better down Gippsland Way. It must be good to think about continuing to go around Australia.
3: Yeah, we're surrounded by mud and fog, and we had a bit of snow the other day, and we're just about to start lambing and calving, and you sort of go, oh, you know, why did we come back?
1: Oh, well, it's been good to talk to you today, and thank you so much for giving us the idea to talk about people's favourite places, because it's been wonderful. Do you have a favourite place before I let you go?
3: Well, one of the places I always love to go is the Neals River, which is Nappamura River, which is up on Anna Creek Station, which was the biggest cattle station in the world at one stage. And it was actually named after one of my ancestors who was who was in the very first South Australian Parliament, was called the father of mining in South Australia. And he was the Minister of Lands in the very first government of South Australia. So this river was named after him by Explorer Stewart. And it's on the old Ghan Railway where the Alcabukina Bridge is, which is one of the famous bridges on the old railway track along the Udnadatta track. And so you're camping by the edge of the Neals River is always a bit special.
1: I reckon. And what does it look like on the edge of the Neals River?
3: Well, at the moment it's fantastic. There's huge water holes and water flowing through it, and it's a lovely, lots of coolabah trees and very shady spot. I mean, none of the desert there is really desert. It's not like sort of the Middle East or something like that, which a lot of people think Central Australia is. It's it's a beautiful spot, and it's sort of halfway between William Creek and Udnadatta. And, yeah, amazing place.
1: I love that. Yeah. Oh, Sue, had this text saying, what a wonderful description you've painted, Sue. Thank you. And I echo that. Sue, thanks so much for joining us today on the show.
3: Lovely to speak with you, Warwick. Thank you.
1: Sue Neals there. Legendary regional journo, really, was the regional journalist for The Australian for many years and has been travelling this year back on the farm now in foggy and muddy West Gippsland, but has been to, well, wet and windy Central Australia as well. You're listening to Australia All Over. Warwick Long here filling in for Macca. Just the one time Macca's off today, but he'll be back with you hopefully next week. Let's have a call or two, then a song. We might go to the Northern Territory after that. Harry's in Kyabram, 1300 700 222. Hi, Harry.
4: G'day, Warwick. How are you?
1: Yeah, good. What's your favourite place in Australia?
4: Firstly, I just want to give a shout out to those farmers donating that grain. That's probably my favourite story of the year so far. That's really, really good of them to do something like that and donate that grain to...
1: It's a fair effort, isn't it, Harry? Yeah. Sudan. Crazy. Yeah. 60,000 people for a month, that could feed.
4: Yeah. You spend a bit of time online and you think everyone's, you know, caring about themselves these days, but I think that goes to show that there's still people out there that put others before themselves. It's really inspiring.
1: Oh, that's great to hear, Harry. We'll pass that on too to Rob. And Rob, if you're listening, I hope you heard that. Favourite place, Harry, before we move on?
4: I'm extremely biased, but I'd have to say Kyabram. I like to joke that it's probably the safest place in the world. We don't get any crazy flooding or any fires or anything like that. I mean, we do get the odd drought, which is pretty devastating for the region, but I just love Kyabram. I don't think there's anywhere else in Australia where, you know, within a half an hour drive, you'll see a dairy farm, canola, sheep, camel milk farms, orchards, you know. It's just got the whole package. I just love it.
1: Beautiful main streets, Harry, that, like, everything's there. You walk down, you see people on a weekend, exactly. They'll all say hello to you.
4: Yeah, yep, exactly right. Dead centre.
1: Love that. It. Oh, well, Harry, beautiful call. Thank you very much. Lovely to hear from you. Let's go to Logan. Quickly, who's in Port Macquarie. Hi, Logan.
5: Hi.
1: How old are you, Logan?
5: I'm 11 years old.
1: Oh, Ripper. Are you ringing to tell me your favourite place?
5: I sure am.
1: Where is that?
5: It's up north, Yirrimbula in Queensland.
1: And why is that your favourite place, mate?
5: Well, when we went on our trip to around Queensland, we stopped there. Went through some muddy puddles, but the result to get there was amazing. There was a great beach and some good trees and thousands of shells me and my sister collected. It's just beautiful.
1: Oh, love to hear it, Logan. And your favourite thing to do is collecting shells, is it? Or was it something else?
5: I was probably climbing palm trees that bent over on the beach.
1: That sounds awesome. Oh, Logan, thanks so much for calling us, mate. And thanks very much for holding and then having a chat, okay?
5: Thank you.
1: Logan there in Port Macquarie. I was at Port Macquarie Way a couple of weeks ago. Here's another beautiful part of the world. It's not even Logan's favourite place. Vicky's in Yay before we head to the Northern Territory for some races up there, I think. Hi, Vicky.
6: G'day from Yay. I'd have to say g'day, wouldn't I?
1: Of course you do. G'day from Yay. That should be on the town sign, shouldn't it?
6: It should. I've just done a great local promo. Didn't know I was going to do that.
1: What's going on in Yay?
6: Yeah, so, well, it's actually in Alex, the thing I'm calling about, Alexandra. Next Saturday, we have got a fabulous Sydney artist coming to do a concert of her own material, but also with local musicians and singers. Her name is Sarah Bell.

0: local people. So it's really cool. We're looking forward to it. It's Yay Arts Inc., pardon me, that has put it on, and we've been supported by the Murrindindi Shire Council. So huge thanks to both of those organisations.
1: And when we talk Alexandra and we talk all communities through there, you've had a lot of troubles with fires and the comeback is still happening. So having events like that must be great, Vicky.
0: Yeah, we hope it will bring a lot of joy to our foggy, grey Saturday night.
1: True. Vicky, I love that you called, and thank you very much for saying g'day from Yay. Lovely to hear from you. 1300 700 222. We might have a world premiere of a song coming up for you on this program shortly, so stay tuned for that. In the meantime,
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1: Let's head to the Northern Territory, where our next event, I think, has been going up for nearly 80 years. Mark Coffey's called in to tell us more about it from the Territory. Hi, Mark.
3: G'day, Warwick.
1: Take us there. What event are we talking about?
3: Yeah, so next weekend, 1st, 2nd of August, we've got the Hearts Range Races and Bush Sports Weekend. This is an annual event. As you said, this is our 79th year, so it all started back in 1947.
1: Wow.
3: It's probably one of the longest running events across the country. And it started with some local stockmen and the local policeman out at Hearts Range, Bob Darkin, all sort of having a discussion about who had the best horse after they'd been doing a bit of mustering and a bit of work. And so Bob suggested a bit of a race. So they had a race just around the area. Apparently, they couldn't decide who won because of all the dust. So anyway, that kept the conversation going for a while. And then they're like, well, why don't we sort of make this an annual event? So
1: and
3: that was in 1946.
1: Yeah, I was going to say, 80 years later, they're still trying to work out who won.
3: Yeah, that's right. Yeah. So we still have races to this day at the event, but we also have a lot of other events. It's sort of developed over the years to be a really family-oriented weekend.
1: And we're talking the heart of Australia here. We're talking out near the East MacDonald Ranges, yeah?
3: Yeah, that's right. So it's about 220 kilometres northeast of Alice Springs, so right on the edge of the East MacDonald Ranges. So across the Plenty Highway and just near Hearts Range is the racetrack. So it's in a unique place. It's like a beautiful, picturesque place. The sunsets, the sunrises are just magnificent. Yeah. So,
1: what events do you have on, Mark?
3: If you're going to come along, we have our standard horse races. So there's four horse races. We also have a rodeo both on the Saturday and Sunday. But we have some unique events. So we have a family sports day on the Sunday morning. And during that event, we have, the three-legged races and some of those sorts of things. But we also have the ladies' cowtail toss. So during the year when the stations are getting some meat, they keep their cowtails and then we use them on the day, and the ladies get out there and they try and throw these cowtails as far as they can. It can be a little bit treacherous. Sometimes those cowtails end up out in the crowd, so you do need to just keep an eye on things, but that's quite a unique event. We also, on the Sunday, we usually have a lizard race. So depending on whether we can get any local lizards, the kids all go out, they try and catch the local lizards, which are, I think, the central netted dragons. They bring them in, and then we have a lizard race where we auction off the lizards, people buy them, and then they can try and win a few bucks during the lizard race. So that's another sort of classic event that is probably only out at Hearts Range. Yeah.
1: only at heart is basically what you could say for that. How many people turn up to usually watch and check out the Hearts Range races and Bush Sports Weekend?
3: Yeah, so the gates open on Friday, so people start coming in. Then they camp for the weekend. There's usually somewhere between 2,000 and 2,500 people coming over the weekend. Because, as I said, there's something on every day, all day. There's a dance on the Saturday night. The men need to dress up and have a tie on, and there's always a theme. And this year it's neon nights, so we want people to light up the desert and wear something that really glows. And so, yeah, there.

0: It'll be a good weekend. If people are coming out, I'd encourage them to get their tickets online. It's BYO alcohol. We don't have a bar out there, so people have to bring that. We've got a really good canteen, though, so you don't have to bring any food. You can eat from the canteen for the whole weekend, and it's just a really fun time.
1: Oh, now you've piqued my interest, Mark. What's the best thing at that canteen? What are you going to buy when you're there next weekend?
0: Oh, you know, I think for me, it's probably the Sunday night roast.
1: Oh.
0: At the end of a weekend, you know, we work pretty hard as a committee. So to be able to sit down on the Sunday night and have a roast cooked for you, that's pretty special.
1: So yeah, it's the 79th, and it's hard to spit out this, 79th Hearts Range Races and Bush Sports Weekend. It's on next weekend, as you say, 220 clicks sort of north of east of Alice Springs. Where do people go to find out more, or when should they turn up on the weekend?
0: Yeah, so if you Google Hearts Range Races, you'll see our website. You can buy tickets online. We encourage people to buy them before they come. $50 for an adult. Kids are free. So bring the whole family. We really encourage the whole family to come along. You can get tickets at the gate, but we prefer that you buy them before you come out and then just rock up any time from 10 o'clock Friday. And then on Monday morning, everyone needs to be sort of gone by midday. Yeah.
1: The lights get flicked. Get out.
0: Yeah, that's right. Yeah, yeah. Leave your fireworks at home. Leave your motorbikes at home. We don't want to scare the stock. Perfect. So, yeah, but come out, have a good time.
1: I love that. Mark, have a great weekend next weekend, okay?
0: Thanks, Warwick. Appreciate it.
1: Mark Coffey there, one of the organisers of the 79th Hearts Range Races. All started because two blokes couldn't agree which horse was faster. I love stories like that. We've only got about 15 minutes or so together. I'm going to get to more of your calls in just a second. We'll have a quick song and we'll have a chat, and we might even have a world premiere of a song after that.

0: That's Paul Kelly. This is Warwick Long filling in for Macca, who should be back next week. Whitney is on the line on 1300 700 222. Hi, Whitney.
1: Hi, Warwick. How are you?
0: Whereabouts are you?
1: Right now, where am I?
2: Wilton.
1: We're in Wilton right now. Sorry, we explore on Sundays.
0: So I love this.
1: I don't know where I am.
0: No, that's a good way to be living, Whitney. Yes. What's your favorite place in Australia?
1: Oh, man, my favorite place, we were driving back from Mudgee after visiting my brother-in-law, and we asked him, we were like, what's your favorite way to get back to Sydney? And he goes, oh, you got to go through, like you're going to Glen Davis, Glen Allen, and go through the Caperty Valley there. And I have never been so stunned. This country is an extraordinary, beautiful place. And this radio program might be my new favorite because I've just been taking notes on new places I need to go. I've only lived here for 2 months now. But going through the Caperty Valley there, man, when the light is coming in at the golden hour, it's just stunning on all these rock faces and this beautiful, even in winter, it's still got this green lush, just like beautiful color. And I swear to you, we turned a corner because we saw a little sign that said, oh, I've got, you know, sourdough cookies and jams for sale in front of my house. So we went to go see, and this huge, just, I don't know what's it called, if it's a, it's a mob of kangaroos. That's another thing I learned today. Of kangaroos just went leaping across the vista there, and I thought I was in some kind of Jurassic Park film. Incredible.
0: Well, I'm glad. And Whitney, I'll let you in on a secret. Everywhere you go in Australia, you'll find somewhere stunningly beautiful. That is one of the wonderful things. So I hope you have a great time on the rest of your travels, right?
1: And absolutely.
0: You find more places. Thanks so much for your call. Wonderful. Cool. And wonderful to spend time with you in currently in Wilton in New South Wales. Let's quickly fit in Hugo, who's in Campbelltown. Hi, Hugo.
3: Hi.
0: Oh, Hugo, how old are you?
3: 7.
0: Oh, Ripper, what did you want to talk about?
3: So last night we went down, we're in Western Australia in the Kimberley. We're currently camping at Mount Barnett Station.
0: Oh, Ripper. Yeah? Is it good?
3: Yeah, it's much more different than Campbelltown.
0: I bet, Hugo. What's your favourite part about camping?
3: Oh, when we went cane toad hunting last night.
0: Oh, did you catch any?
3: Yeah, we got 22.
0: Oh, Hugo, well done. Did you get, were they big and fat or were they little and skinny?
3: Most of them were big and fat.
0: I bet. Oh, Hugo, great to talk to you, mate. Thank you so much for your call. Better keep moving because we need to hear a song. And it's a new song from a guy called Pete Dennehy, Hugo. So stay tuned. You'll be able to hear that in a minute. But I'm so grateful you called and told me about cane toad hunting. Pete Dennehy is on the line, Golden Guitar winning musician. From Northeast Victoria. G'day, Pete.
4: G'day, Woz. How are you?
0: Mate, I'm having a great time sitting in for Macca for one day. And
4: yeah,
0: all the...
4: you're doing a lovely job. I really enjoyed that, what that bloke said about g'day before. I had a mate out from Tennessee last year, and he rang one of his friends back in Tennessee while he was out here, and he said, oh, say hi to Dee here. And I just said, oh, g'day, Dee. And she said, oh, man, you actually say that. She thought it was just like for the movies, you know.
0: So true. Yeah, people think it's a bit, but it's actually what we say.
4: Yeah.
0: Hey, Pete, I'm conscious of time because we need to fit in your song. You've brought a new song for us today. What can you tell us about it?
4: Yeah, well, I can tell you it's you're getting the exclusive because it's not actually released until the 31st. So I thought, no, I'll send it to Australia all over. Yeah, it's a song that I wrote a few months ago, and it's just resonated with a few people when I've played it and I've had it on socials, and I'll give it a crack, and I recorded it not that long ago, and here it is. It's about it's just a song about all the different gates you have on a farm.
0: Oh, now you're bringing back memories.
4: Yeah, and it's amazing. It sort of resonated with country people, of course, but people from the city who said, oh, yeah, I remember going on holidays in the country when I was a kid, and Had to jump out and open all these gates. So it's
0: you know why that is, Pete Denny.
4: Those songs that sort of dropped into my lap because I actually didn't know which direction it was going till I wrote a particular line in it, which was I knew I was born to save Dad opening gates, and that's when I thought, right, that's what this song's going to be about. I up until then, I was just writing, you know. So
0: I love that, and that's so true. And you know why every

0: sort of city cousin has the experience of opening gates, it's because it's the first job that's delegated, isn't it? You know, if you're the kid, you say to the cousin, hey, you want the experience of opening the gate? You should get out and give it a go.
1: I'll sit in the middle.
0: Yeah.
1: I'll sit in the middle.
0: So,
1: or sit in the back or what? Yeah.
0: So this song's, when's this song actually officially being released, Pete?
1: The
0: 31st. The
1: 31st.
0: So,
1: you're getting it a week early.
0: Oh, I love this. Yeah. So this song is released next week. Golden guitar winning artist Pete Dennehy has written this song. And Pete, do you want to introduce it for us? And then I'll hit play.
1: Yeah, good on you. Well, this is just one that I hope you enjoy, folks, and hope it takes you back to your childhood a bit. It's called Opening Gates for Dad.
0: Oh.
2: I remember the drives with Dad in the old yellow cruiser we had, checking on cattle, and we'd always

0: There is the premiere of the Pete Dennehy song, Opening Gates for Dad, officially released Friday next week. But because you're listening to Australia All Over, you got to hear it first. Susan in Mount Wallace says it's a wonderful song. It made me cry, though. Oh, I got a bit choked up listening to it too, Susan. Thinking of that, I still go to Mum and Dad's place. I still open the gates. And hearing the one about the twine and the one with a wire that's twisted and the one with a couple of different latches. But you know what gets me when I go to Dad's to open a gate there? And I think I've opened more gates for Mum than Dad. That's another story. I get told by Dad I open the gate the wrong way. I open it in where I'm meant to open it out. And I do it deliberately. Every time, and I make sure Dad sees it. Oh, I think I'm that kind of guy, that kind of scoundrel. It's been wonderful spending this time with you here on Australia All Over. As I say, Macca should be back next week, just having the week off this week. I hope you got to have as much fun as I did, because it's been a joy to spend time with you. Sorry I couldn't get to all of your texts, certainly all of your calls. It's been wonderful to hear from you all. But I hope you have a great day, whatever you're doing, and back with you soon.
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2: 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Down! Sorry, it's a dog.
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6: Hey, hope you can join me after the news. The Sunday Morning Cookbook Club is in session after 11 o'clock. You're going to meet a national treasure, Artie Beryl Van Oplu, who wrote this week's feature cookbook at 83 years young. And it's National Tree Day, so I want you to call in and tell me why your favourite tree is your favourite tree. 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She can also help you out with any issues winter is creating in your garden. 1300 222 702. 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
9: Good morning, Emily Lawrence with ABC News. The families of six people who died from suspected mass methanol poisoning at Laos have described the outcome of a 20-month police investigation into the incident as false. Australian teenagers Bianca Jones, Holly Morton Bowles and four other tourists died after consuming what was believed to be tainted drinks at the Nana Backpackers Hostel in Van Vieng in November in 2024. Lao police say they did not have sufficient evidence to lay charges on any individual in relation to the deaths, but the families have told the ABC key information is being ignored, claiming a police cover-up. One person is dead and 15 more have been injured after a car ploughed into a crowd at Pride celebrations in the German capital, Berlin. Many of the injured are believed to be in a life-threatening condition. The annual Christopher Street Day LGBTQ+ celebrations attract hundreds of thousands of people. Officials say a large manhunt is underway for the suspect or suspects responsible. A Sydney Council's warning it could become a data centre wasteland as the number of local centres boom, fueled by the global AI race. Ryde Council, which has 11 data centres either built, proposed or in planning stages in Macquarie Park, says the land would be better used for housing or jobs. Mayor Trenton Brown says planning currently bypasses council altogether.
10: There's large tracts of land of thousands of square metres that would otherwise be commercial and could otherwise employ hundreds of people or possibly thousands of people, and that is being offset by technology use rather than people use.
9: The conflict in the Middle East appears to be broadening as the US takes a pause in strikes on Iran. Ali Crew has more.
6: Saudi-backed forces have bombed Houthi military sites in Yemen in retaliation for an attack on Saudi oil installations in the Red Sea. The Iranian-backed Houthis declared a naval blockade of Saudi Arabia this week, threatening to further disrupt global energy supplies. Meanwhile, Iran claims that one of its cargo ships has been attacked by Ukraine in the Caspian Sea, killing one sailor. The Ukrainian president had earlier said
11: said that Ukraine's forces struck a Russian warship and vessels used for transporting Iranian-linked military cargo. Volodymyr Zelensky also repeated his claims that Russia is passing on its satellite observations in the Middle East to Iran to enable it to direct strikes against US military facilities in the region.
9: Brazil has barred two Trump administration officials from entering the country. The officials were planning on scrutinising the voting process ahead of October's general election. Brazilian diplomatic officials say the pair were planning on casting doubt over the country's electoral system. Five people have been charged in a police crackdown on dangerous driving across Sydney's south. Police targeted high-risk drivers around the Botany Bay foreshore and Brighton Les Sands from yesterday afternoon until early this morning. Officers carried out more than 100 breath tests and 32 drug tests, issuing 67 infringement notices and charging five drivers. Australian swimmer Sam Williamson has completed a remarkable comeback from injury to claim gold in the Commonwealth Games in Glasgow. 14 months on from a career-threatening knee injury, Williamson triumphed in the men's 100-metre breaststroke, winning one of his nation's six gold medals on the second day of competition. Williamson says making it to the Games was an achievement in itself.
12: I really don't have the words to encapsulate the emotions at the moment. 14 months ago I wasn't walking. 14 months ago I thought my professional swimming career was done. I thought just having the opportunity to walk again was going to be a huge task. Being able to step up on the blocks tonight, that meant so much to me.